0: Good morning. Thanks for joining us. 28 minutes to 11. Bell says, hi, Graham. Listening to last guest about defence security and adding everything else with what we poor people are having to put up with these days. All I can say is, when a clown moves into a palace, he doesn't become a king. The palace becomes a circus. This seems to be how our great nation has become. A bloody circus. Thank you for that, Bill. Hi, Gigi. We have defence security breaches. Our economy is in tatters. But where is our PM? Oh, yeah, at Bowen's Ego Fest. That's costing us, the taxpayer, a bomb. Priorities? No wonder One Nation is gaining so much traction. Thank you for that, Rick. Well, joining me now is the Royal Australian College of GPs, Dr. Michael Wright. Doctor, good morning to you.
1: Good morning, Graham. Hi, how are you?
0: Good, thanks. You're looking to get rid of outdated pharmacy rules. What's that all about?
1: Yeah, we just saw an analysis this week, which has really called out the restrictions around who can own a pharmacy and pharmacy location laws. And it's been something that's been sort of called for in a number of recommendations over the last sort of 15 years, saying that these are really outdated. And what that means is only a pharmacist can own run a pharmacy. And it means we're really stifling competition and also stifling innovation, which means what we'd really like to see is sitting in GPs and pharmacists working together and basically getting us being co-located and patients being able to access pharmacy care as well as medical care where they need it and not getting sort of held up by all these restrictions.
0: So if the rules and restrictions were changed, what would you like to see? What would be happening?
1: Yeah, I think we basically there'd be freed up rules about where pharmacists could set up. So the locations of pharmacists, we've seen people calling for increased convenience by being able to access some of these medications in supermarkets, which is currently unavailable, but also just broader deregulation so that, it's interesting. We used to have sort of ownership rules like this around general practices where only a doctor could own a practice, and same with dentists, only a dentist could, and all of those were removed sort of back in about 2010. And freeing that up has actually allowed for more competition. And really, we're just calling for similar things in the pharmacy sector. One of the things that we've been really wanting is to see dispensing pharmacists working in general practice, like pharmacists are, the experts in medication management, and allowing them to work with us in our practice really is sort of a better way to acknowledge the skills that we have, but allow us to get more safety for patients as well as more convenience and access.
0: Why do you think the rules have been left untouched for so long?
1: I think it's something that there just hasn't been light shone in. There's, there are powerful groups who are happy having things the way they should be. And we've seen a number of reports from the Grattan Institute, the Productivity Commission, which really have said we just need to remove these outdated restrictions so that we can allow more innovation, as I said, including dispensing pharmacists working in general practice.
0: Does the current level of ownership and restriction of ownership restrict and limit competition?
1: Well, I think it does. And so what we've seen in other countries who have deregulated their restrictions on sort of pharmacy locations, sort of in Norway, Iceland, the Netherlands, what they've said is deregulation consistently led to an increase in the number of pharmacies, increased access and more competition, with helping to keep prices down. And in the middle of a cost of living crisis, I think it really is important that we look at ways to remove bureaucracy that might be keeping costs higher than they need to be.
0: As it exists, pharmacies can only be owned by a pharmacist. Would you expect any pushback by pharmacists saying, don't change a thing?
1: Well, I think that's why we need to have the discussion. I mean, as I said, we've removed these regulations for most other industries in healthcare, from medical practices to dentists. So it doesn't seem to be a reason why it should persist for the pharmacy ownership model. Speaking to many pharmacists who you work with daily, they are skilled health professionals. They're a really important part of our health system, and getting better access to them working in collaboration is what we really need, because what we really need is sort of integrated care where health professionals communicate, where we support patients to have access to continuity of care. And I think that's what we need, so that people, you can access the care you need, but you can do it safely as well as conveniently.
0: So what are the benefits of pharmacists dispensing inside a general practice?
1: Yeah, look, I mean, as I said, but pharmacists are the medication management experts. And so often with GPs is we will prescribe medications. Having a pharmacist on site really helps us to understand, have we picked the right medication? Are there other issues that might make us choose a different medication that we're unaware of? And having that co-location, you know, where we're all working under the one roof, really allows us to have those conversations quickly rather than having to go off-site into another store to access the information, and the potential for sort of additional complexity and potentially side effects that otherwise could be avoided if we're all sort of operating under the same roof.
0: Have you put your views to the government?
1: Oh, look, we will be. We've mentioned before, you know, we have had concerns about these outdated ownership rules, and we'll be continuing to highlight to them, you know, that they do look outdated, unnecessary, and look like they're increasing costs for patients. So we'll be continuing to work on that.
0: I was going to say, costs to patients, that's the bottom line, isn't it? I mean, in a tight economic time when people are questioning whether they'll go to the doctor or not because they, can I afford it? Can I afford the medication? Anything that adds to costs is not going to be greeted favourably. You're suggesting this could actually trim costs.
1: Yeah, well, we think we can. It can reduce costs, but also do it safely. So allow people to access the care they need, doing it in a safe environment, doing it with this collaboration, and ultimately reduce costs, but making sure that health outcomes don't reduce as well.
0: Before we let you go, Doctor, flu season, we're into spring, but there seems to be a lot of flu about at the moment.
1: Yeah, no, it's crazy, isn't it? You know, you think we must be through it, but look, we will get through the worst of it again soon. But the message really is, if you haven't had your flu shot, it's not too late. I know there is still influenza circulating, and the flu vaccine will still cover you for that. If you haven't had one, and particularly it's for people, you know, over 65, people with chronic health conditions are really the most vulnerable. So it's not too late to get that jab.
0: And how long does it last?
1: Well, basically you're recommended to only have one each year. So, you know, many people, we've started it from March and April, maximum effect for about 4 to 6 months, but you'll still have some impact even from, if you've had one earlier in the year, there'll still be some protection there. But if you haven't had one, it's still not too late.
0: Doctor, always good to chat. Thanks for your time today. President of the Royal Australian College of GPs, Dr. Michael Wright. 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We had a great reaction to it last year, and I think we'll have a great reaction this year too. Jerry, good morning.
2: Yeah, hi, Graham. How you going, mate?
0: Good, thanks.
2: That's the way. I just noticed, out of interest, last Friday down on Henley Beach where all those kids fighting, they had an operation. They called it Operation Jericho.
0: Yep.
2: I think it's a bit unfair to use people's surnames in that sort of environment operation. The government or police or whoever could have used a billion names for it. And I don't think it's right they use people's surnames. Like,
0: it's not your surname, is it, Jerry?
2: I'm just saying it's right.
0: Not your surname, is it?
2: Yeah, it is.
0: Ah. I feel
2: I'm not totally offended by it, but whether it's anyone's surname, like, I think they should keep surnames right out of it. Like, they could have called it Operation Thong or Operation Rubbish Bin, or there's billions and billions of names they could have come up with, and I don't think they should use people's surnames, whether it's mine or anyone else's.
0: Look, you make a good point, Jerry, and I think Jericho goes way back to the, Joshua fit the Battle of Jericho. That's what it'll be, but I take your point. I take your point, because it can be used against you. And
2: like, I picked up the advertiser and there's my name, and it's a sort of half associated with potential crime or whatever, or something illegal.
0: No, you make a really good point, Jerry.
2: Keep people's surnames right out of it.
0: Yeah, let's hope SAPOL is listening, and thanks for your call. Yeah, what are your thoughts, folks? Yeah, that is a really good point. When I saw it, I thought, oh, yeah, that's going to relate back to, you know, way, way back. But, yeah, it's a surname. And, you know, how would you like your surname being dragged into a police operation, Operation So-and-so? And there are certain lots of things. Could be Operation Thunderclap or Operation Cloudburst or lots of certain names. It doesn't have to be anything that could be a surname or associated with a person living or dead, shouldn't be done. So, SAPOL, if you're listening, maybe give it another thought. Hi, Gigi. In regards to the government banning credit card surcharges, do they honestly think businesses were going to cover that cost? For example, my local pub has increased everything by 25 cents, so now a pint is $9.25 instead of $9.17 with the old surcharge. The double whammy is that if you pay cash, it was $9 a pint, now it's $9.25 because they can't have two different prices in the system. Albo has found another way to increase prices, which increases inflation. And Danny, it increases GST. And you know where the GST goes, don't you? Straight to Canberra. Oh dear. Ellie says, love Grant for governor. He has walked the walk, talked the talk from his professional life and personal life. He's involved in and connected to public life. And why in the hell do we have rent-a-cop guarding our military bases? What's the point of the military? You imagine if Trump put in rent-a-cops to guard their bases, there would be an uproar. Chris from the Cove. Thanks for that, Chris. Yeah, look, security in this country, when you compare it to other countries, is incredibly lax. And it's we're the Aussie way. We don't have a worry. We're a long way from the rest of the world. Well, we're not anymore. I mean, we've had terrorism on our very shores. So security does need to be stepped up. Inconvenient as it may be, I mean, when you go to the footy to have your bag checked, it's an inconvenience, but better that than someone being able to smuggle something into the Oval. What are your thoughts? 8223 0000. Back with your call shortly.
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0: To 11, 5AA this Wednesday morning. A beautiful day it is, hardly a cloud in the sky. Did you see Saturn this morning? I missed it, I must admit. In the eastern sky late last night, and the western sky early this morning. But this morning, didn't see it. Don't know if there was cloud about or I was just looking in the wrong direction. Your calls in a moment, 8223-0000. Regarding Jerry, who called in. Now, Jerry called in and said he was upset about Operation Jericho. He said police shouldn't use surnames in operations like that. Somebody says, I think Jerry was being way over the top and precious about his surname. What about Cyclone Tracy and Cyclone Debbie? Were all the Tracys and Debbies upset? Look, I don't know that they were, but remember all the cyclones and typhoons used to be named after females. There was angst about that, and now there are male names for cyclones and typhoons. Hi, Gigi. Who cares about the name used? Too many tender people in the world today. If your name is used and you're doing the right thing, move on, says Richard from Wyalap. No, look, I can understand. I mean, something like this, if your surname is whatever it happens to be, Operation Smith, you know, to wipe out terrorists or something like that, and your name is linked to it, and any time you see you're to do with the terrorists. I can sort of understand it. Maybe a little sensitive, but I can understand. Dominic, good morning.
12: Good morning, mate. Regarding what's happening over there in France with the riots and things, and you're getting a fair bit of this through YouTube, there are a lot more detail. But what I'm not seeing, all right, the riot police outnumbered 10 to 1. But what I'm not seeing is water trucks with powerful water cannon dispersing and looking after crowds like that. Don't they have fires in France?
0: Well, maybe that's not a tactic they use.
12: It's one they could use.
0: Yeah, sure. Look, I'm not aware. I haven't seen much of the vision, I must admit, Dominic. Maybe they are using water cannon in some cases, but nothing you have seen so far.
12: I've not seen it anywhere. I think there should be at least a told or reminder that what's happening, man. Don't you have fires in France?
0: No, you think that might be a dissuader?
12: Definitely.
0: Good on you. Thanks for your call. Dominic on what's happening in France at the moment, and it is not all that good. Michael says, morning, Graham. Everything is named after anything nowadays. No use getting upset over a thing like that, but fancy that, tropical cyclone rubbish bin. It would be different, wouldn't it? But why did they decide to use names? I guess you had to give names to things, but why did they decide to call cyclones and typhoons after women? Women only. And there was a bit of uproar and outcry about that. Now it's bisexual. No, that's not right, is it? Unisex? No, it's men and women can be named. Jericho is not a surname. It's a place and features in the Bible. Well, it is actually a surname. Emily, because Jerry rang up and said it was his surname, in fact. Jericho, yes, is one of the oldest cities in the world, I believe, Jericho. Joshua fit the Battle of Jericho. Wasn't that right? Cyclone Chalmers, somebody says. Now, maybe we should name cyclones after our politicians. That might be appropriate, mightn't it? Would they wear it like a badge? Graham Ree, the caller, unhappy about the name Jericho being the police operations name for the racial rioting in Henley Square the other week. I agree with your caller, but I hadn't thought of it being a surname. But I heard Jericho mentioned and I thought it was a tad racist by SAPOL. Not offended, but thought an appropriate name being that it was mostly racist gangs fighting. Regards, Mark in Hallett Cove. Yeah, look, I don't know the thinking behind the name Jericho. Yes, it has got more connotations than a surname. But I think just for safety's sake, any operation like this should avoid names that can be associated with people. Wouldn't be a big get, would it? Surely not. Hi, Graham. Having travelled to Texas last year, while there attended a sporting game, all bags had to be clear and were thoroughly checked at two stations before entering. I would suggest our military bases should get some better training, or the government needs to spend our money protecting us instead of lining the ideological egos. Interesting you say that, and I hear reports about the NFL game that was at the MCG. They had the whole MCG was ringed and the security was at a level not seen in Australia at any time. And they said it worked brilliantly. It worked really well and people went through pretty well unhindered. So maybe we've learnt something from the NFL holding a major game here in Australia. We need to step up security because it is a little ad hoc, I must say. It is not at a level, you know, if we were taking it seriously, we would do it quite differently. 8223000 is the number to ring. Something we're going to talk about a little bit later on. Can you believe it is National Banana Day? Yeah, what is that all about? There's a lovely story on 7 News last night. Monaro Safari Park is preparing for the arrival of a little chimpanzee, Cassie. Did you see the story? 3 months old. A 3 month old chimp has got to be the cutest thing in the world. Now, to prepare for the baby chimp's arrival, they're letting the existing 12 chimpanzees there know about Cassie through video. So they're seeing video of Cassie. So when Cassie arrives, they won't be shocked. They won't be stunned. And it's a lovely, lovely story. And we're going to speak to the people at Monaro Safari Park about that. Not only about that, but the zoo enclosure. The zoo area has been increased. And were there two new elephants? The elephant enclosure has been increased. The two new elephants that have been added this year. It will be the biggest herd of elephants in Australia. We'll find out exactly how that is going too. 8223000, the number to ring. Hi, Graham. Whilst our national police force, the Australian Federal Police, are the lowest paid police in the nation, security lapses such as that is happening at AUKUS sites will only get worse. The AFP need to be better funded to be able to compete with other law enforcement agencies. Is that right, James? That's interesting that they're the lowest paid, but does that equate with doing your job? If you've got a job, do you do it and it to the less of your ability just because you're getting not paid as much as somebody in another state? I don't know about that. 8223000 is the number to ring. Lots of support for Grant Stevens. A few people not happy with him getting the job. Like to know what you think about that. Hi, Graham. Listening to the last guest about defence security, adding everything else, we don't need to be spending any more money. A little bit of difference about your topic on SA government spending on advertising. The advertisement about road safety definitely needs to be done, but I don't like the reference to men only. To use the term man baby and getting your mum to drive you around is terrible. And with the rate of male suicide, it needs to be a generic ad including everyone, not just males. I have a son and two granddaughters and am concerned for everyone. The road safety message should be for everyone. Thanks for reading. Good on you, Julie. Yeah, thank you very much for that. I take on board. Graham, it's laughable to blame the Liberals for net zero when it's Chris Bowen's ideology which has brought this country to its knees. Are the critics of the Conservatives blind to the failures of the Albanese administration? Yeah, that is true. And it always annoys me when people say, oh, well, that was introduced by the Howard government, or that was introduced by the Morrison government, or that was introduced by the Rudd government, virtually saying it's set in stone, it can't be changed. And that gets us back to, you know, the fact that we don't tax our uranium, we don't tax gas that we send overseas. And, oh, well, it was John Howard that instituted that. He signed the deal way back in 2007 or whenever it was. Here we are almost 20 years later. We've had successive governments of all persuasions, and they all could have changed. They all could have, with the stroke of a pen, said, you will now be paying tax. You will now be paying a surcharge of some kind. Because, you know, to blame other governments, and governments do it all the time. They come into, well, it's the fault of the last government. You know, we were landed with this. There should be a statute of limitations that once you're in power for 12 months, 2 years, you can't blame a previous government because you've had time to rectify things. And if you haven't done it, you're not doing your job. Cam on the text line says, fantastic show this morning, mate. Great callers and different views. Harry was great. I don't know enough to comment on a Grant Stevens story, but it's great to hear people having a view and it's being okay. People are waking up. Great facilitation of great discussions. Keep it up. Thank you for that, Cam. Yeah, a lot of discussion is centred on Grant Stevens becoming the new governor. This is what Premier Peter Malinauskas had to say on the appointment yesterday.
13: Starting out on frontline patrols, quickly graduating into the CIB or Criminal Investigation Branch before becoming a key member of the executive leadership team within South Australian Police as an assistant commissioner before becoming police commissioner back in 2015.
0: an illustrious career by our police minister. Let's go to Evanston Gardens. Paul, good morning.
14: Good morning, Graham. Graham, you just made a comment regarding governments having to take responsibility for the things that they don't do after a given period of time if they identify that there's something that's not right.
0: Yep.
14: And they change it. Well, the Albanese government did that with the tax in relation to people owning multiple properties, etc., and the capital gains tax. And all that we've heard from mainstream media is condemnation.
0: Yeah, well, they lied. He lied. Is that okay, is it?
14: Graham, you can say he lied. I don't know that he lied. I don't know
0: Hang on. He said 50 times there'll be no change to capital gains tax.
14: Yep. And then
0: he changed his mind.
14: Yes.
0: He lied. So he went to the people saying there'll be no change.
14: Yep.
0: Then he gets elected and, now there's a change. That's okay?
14: Do we know how it's going to turn out, Graham?
0: That's not the point. So in other words, carte blanche, you can lie, you can say what you like, change your mind. So do we believe any politician? So are you going to believe any politician leading up to the next election? They'll tell you one thing, they'll tell you anything to get your vote, and then they'll change their mind. That's okay with you, is it?
14: Graham, I don't know that there are as simple answers and responses as you seem to think there are.
0: Does the truth matter?
14: Graham, the truth does matter. Absolutely it does.
0: Well, that's surely the end of the story.
14: Well, no, it's not the end of the story, because as soon as you come out with, this is what we think is wrong with the country and this is what we want to do to change it, and you then get 12 months of condemnation and right-wing advocates screaming the place down, all we finish up with is the same rubbish. And that's why we're in the situation that we're in now. Because every time somebody puts their head above the parapet and says, we need to make substantial change,
0: No one's against the change, but don't come out one day and say, no, we were not going to change this. And then you come out and say, oh, we are going to change it. That's lying. I think the Australian electorate deserve better than that.
14: Well, the Australian electorate deserves some leadership.
0: Exactly.
14: But we also deserve
0: the truth.
14: Graham, if all we ever do is say that man told a lie once, we can never trust him again. We can never support him again. We can never support his party again. Then let's look at every politician that's ever misled us and say, why don't we just become communists?
0: Come on, Paul.
14: Well, Graham, can you point me to a politician who hasn't misled us?
0: Does that justify it? I think I'm not a big fan of politicians per se. I don't like any of them lying. I'm not aligning with any party. I don't care who is lying. If they're lying, they're liars. I'm going to leave it there, Paul. Unfortunately, we've run out of time. It's time for news. Back shortly.
15: 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Always Adelaide.
16: Sunny and 23 with the 11 o'clock news. Good morning, I'm Kendall Brettig. The US has used undercover agents to test security at Australian Defence Force bases. Security measures at the facilities failed on multiple occasions during the covert missions. Michael Shoebridge from Strategic Analysis Australia has told Graham Goodings it's a big lapse and we need to take it seriously.
17: What if that happened to be a malign actor, you know, a terrorist or a potential adversary? So we've really got to start thinking. And I keep saying, for a country that's spending $63 billion a year on our defence organisation, we are not getting value for money.
16: While the federal government plans to launch a review into deaths at Australian defence bases, a soldier died during a training exercise in the Northern Territory on Monday. It follows three other recent deaths at ADF facilities. Defence Minister Richard Marles says all of the incidents should be examined.
18: It is important to make sure that we are making our training as safe as can be made, understanding that this is an activity which innately carries risk.
16: A former federal treasurer says it's important to remember and reflect on the events of October 7. Today marks 3 years since Hamas launched attacks on southern Israel, killing 1,200 people. Josh Frydenberg says Australians must not let hatred win.
19: But since October 7th, and as you say, those events on the steps of the Opera House, we've seen an explosion of anti-Semitism where Jews are being targeted wrongly in our country for events that are happening overseas.
16: Australia's partnering with NASA to send a lunar rover to the moon's south pole in 2030. Dubbed the Rover, it will analyse lunar soil to help establish a sustainable human presence on the moon. Australian Space Agency Director Ben Sorrenton says it's a first for the Australian industry.
20: It'll be the first time that an Australian spacecraft, Rover, will have operated on another celestial body. But the technologies that we're designing and building and testing through this, all here in Australia, these are the things that are going to help Australian industry and research and our people.
16: The Australian Information Watchdog has launched an investigation into the makers of an app used by some smart glasses. The Privacy Commissioner warns the maker of Hey Cyan did not respond to questions about who could access the recorded information and where it was stored. Commissioner Carly Kine says the software is used by Anko Smart Glasses, another cheaper product sold online.
21: The profile on the App Store says they've been downloaded more than 500,000 times and they're available in 50 different countries, so it's a considerable market presence, this app, and including in products that are on Australian shelves.
16: And an investigation has found multiple fruit and vegetables for sale in Australian supermarkets contain prohibited levels of pesticide residue. Food authorities say the detections pose no public health risk, as the limits are designed to target the misuse of pesticides, not food safety. Turning to 5AA Sport.
22: For all those aches and pains, try Arbor Vitae Joint Health in chemists and health food stores around Adelaide.
16: Collingwood has appointed former Crows defender Ben Hart as an assistant coach for this season. It's his second stint at the Magpies after moving from GWS. Hart previously worked under Nathan Buckley between 2012 and 2016. While day three of the trade period continues today, with much interest still centred around Zach Butters and his proposed move to the Western Bulldogs. An undermanned Adelaide 36ers will tonight host Melbourne United, looking to turn their disappointing season around. The Sixers are currently sitting seventh on the ladder with a 2-3 record, but have been boosted by the signing of Corey Webster, who's due to play his first game tonight. Test coach Andrew McDonald's hopeful Cam Green can play a role with the bat in the second and third tests against South Africa. The all-rounder has been ruled out of this weekend's series opener in Durban due to an abdominal injury. Meantime, SA is off to a good start in their Sheffield Shield defence against Victoria at the Junction Oval. Victoria is currently 3-46 after being sent into bat. And Australia's Alex de Minaur has gone down in the China Open final after being forced to retire early in the second set with a groin injury. Now checking 5AA traffic.
23: G'day there. It's a clear run for the freeway, Southern Expressway, North-South Motorway, South Road, though a different story as works continue. A bit of a mess through Theberton and Myland. 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Now there's 9 delicious dishes from just $12.90. Now that's mighty good lunch value at Faster Pasta. Adelaide's most accurate traffic on 5AA.
16: To the weather, a sunny day, 23 the top, sunny tomorrow, heading for 28, showers on Friday, 24, and a possible shower Saturday, 20. At the moment, 17 on 5AA, always Adelaide.
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1: G'day, Keith Conlon here. 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
3: Nine past 11, 5AA. On a delightful, absolutely delightful Wednesday morning. Getting lots of reaction to Paul's comments. Paul, who thinks it's okay for politicians to lie. Steve, what are your thoughts?
4: I can't believe what I heard. No. I mean, so it's okay for Labor Party leaders to lie, but it'd be terrible if Angus Taylor lied or Pauline Hanson lied. I can't believe that guy. Why would you allow any politician to lie? I mean, tell the truth. I mean, at least with John Howard, the GST, he said he wouldn't introduce it, but then when he then changed his mind, but before the election...
3: He went to an election with it. That's right.
4: He went to an election with it. I don't have a problem with a politician changing their mind, but they need to tell the electorate before they go to an election, not change their mind after.
3: Yeah, you don't deny before the election. We're not 50 times.
4: 50 and times, exactly.
3: You win the election. Oh, by the way, we've changed our minds.
4: That's not lying. Oh, yeah, sure.
3: Good on you, Steve. Thanks for that. Yeah, lots of reaction. You have a thought. Love to hear it. 8223-0000, the number. I don't know if you saw it, 7 News last night, a lovely story. Monarto Safari Park is preparing for the arrival of an infant chimpanzee, little Cassie, coming down from Rockhampton Zoo. And it was just a beautiful story. I thought we'd flesh it out, find out more about it from John Allen, the Monarto Safari Park Assistant Curator. John, good morning to you.
5: Good morning. Thanks for having me.
3: It's a pleasure. Now, tell us the story of Cassie. Has Cassie arrived yet?
5: Cassie hasn't arrived yet. She'll be arriving very soon, but no, we haven't had her arrive at Monarto yet, but we are definitely got preparations for her arrival very soon.
3: So now she's going to be among, what, a dozen or so other chimpanzees. How are you preparing them for her arrival?
5: I mean, we've been doing a lot of things with the other chimps. We've gotten vocalisations and photographs of Cassie and other various things that we're showing to the chimps that we have. Chimps can recognise faces and vocalisations, so by exposing them to that early on, it starts to sort of invite the idea of this other chimp coming along. Although they don't know themselves just yet, it's just trying to sort of ease them into the idea of this other chimp.
3: Would you sort of do that sort of thing with other animals, or chimps being as intelligent as they are, you do it with them?
5: Not so much other species. Chimps, yes, because they are so intelligent, and we know that we know a lot about them, and we know how that they can recognise faces and they can recognise vocalisations, so that we can use those methods with chimps quite effectively.
3: How old is Cassie now?
5: She's not that old. She's only a few months old.
3: Yeah. So would she normally be with her mother? What's happened there?
5: Generally speaking, they would be with their mother. In Cassie's particular case, she wasn't accepted by the troop that she was born into, which can happen in captivity from time to time. You know, we do find that with a lot of species, not just primate species, but across the board, you can have that with all animal species, really. So, unfortunately, for Cassie's position that she's currently in, is that she wasn't able to be in with her natal troop. So that's why we've sort of decided to embark on this project with her.
3: Is there any fears that she won't

0: fit in here?
1: At this point, we're quite optimistic, and we've had some experience with our chimps in the past. Being exposed to youngsters, obviously we've had a lot of youngsters in our troop already, so they've always been very accepting of infants within our troops, which is what gives us the confidence that this is going to go well. Obviously, we never give guarantees, but we are very confident that we can do something positive here.
0: So she's only 3 months or so of age. Is she likely sort of to adopt a surrogate mother?
1: That's the plan. We plan to try to surrogate her with one of our. It might be one of the female chimps, potentially even could be one of the male chimps. I guess it really depends on what individual sort of shows that interest or gives us those behaviours that they're willing to look to, essentially foster Cassie. So we're hoping that someone within the troop is going to take that on.
0: So I guess it's a steep learning curve for everyone, the chimps and the handlers.
1: It is a bit of a steep learning curve for everyone. I mean, it'll certainly be a difference for the chimps. And as I was saying, as much as we can try to prepare them for this, ultimately we can't tell them. So there is going to be that period of adjustment for all of us. And this is not something that we do on a day-to-day. So for the team, it is going to be a challenge as well. But again, we're quite optimistic that we can have a positive outcome here.
0: There's always something happening at Monado Safari Park. It was, what, July that you opened your Elephants of Asia precinct?
1: Yes. There's always stuff going on out here. We've always got new things happening. It's well worth coming out for a visit and checking it out, because generally there's always something new that's popped up.
0: Didn't two new elephants turn up this year? Not unannounced, but you know, it was a plan. So that's increased the herd?
1: Yeah, the herd size of the elephant herd size has increased. I guess not being across elephants myself, it's sort of not something that's in my will, that's in my immediate area of expertise. But yes, we do have an expanded herd out there.
0: Well, in the midst of school holidays, you've said there's lots happening there. Any sort of things that you can point out to us that would be an attraction to kids?
1: They have got a couple of school holiday programs running at the moment, and they're all centered around sort of art and artwork. So the first one that we have is that we have several sculptures, or we have 12 sculptures that are set around the zoo. And the idea is that you follow a trail with a booklet, and you get to each of those different sculptures, and you can mark them off in your booklet. I guess that's a good one for kids to have some fun with. The other one that we're doing at the moment is that we do have a mural on site here that was painted by one of our vets. It's quite a large mural, and again, there's a worksheet that goes with that to complete. Questions about that mural. Once you find the mural, then again, answering the questions on the workbook. So those are the two school holiday challenges that we're running, plus all the other attractions, I guess, that we have with all of our sort of permanent habitats that everyone's able to come and have a look at. It is worth mentioning, though, that it's probably good to pre-book online.
0: Yeah, I was going to say that. I mean, you could just roll up, but it's probably better to pre-book.
1: It is better to pre-book. It obviously means you've already got your tickets when you get here, so you're sort of one step ahead, but it just guarantees you a spot on the day in case we do sort of hit our maximum numbers, especially with, you know, the weather being a little nicer at the moment. It's a great time to be out here at Monado. So definitely worth looking at pre-booking tickets.
0: Excellent. Good on you, John. Great to chat, and all the best with a young Cassie, 3-month-old chimp, arriving at Monado Safari Park later this month, among other 12 chimps already there. It'll be fascinating to see how they integrate. Great story. Thanks for your time. 822-3000. Back with your calls shortly.
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0: Your call shortly on 822-3000. You can ring now from the text line. David says the cost of diesel has caused 7 major trucking companies to go bankrupt in 4 weeks. We are treading a fine line with our food security from both a farmer to the shop. Yet the government and opposition are saying nothing. Yeah, good point, David. This country relies more on diesel than any other country on the planet. And if diesel, for a start, if diesel reserves a dwindle and we have to start rationing diesel, this country will grind to a halt. If we run out of diesel, this country will grind to a halt. And if the price keeps going up, diesel can't be paid for. Whoever needs diesel cannot pay for it. Diesel currently sitting around the $2.78 mark. Look, I don't run diesel, but I filled up a car the other day and I didn't quite fill it because it got to $94. And I thought, this is crazy. That'll do me. It was near enough, near as damn it to full. But I thought, you know, tipping over $100, and this is only a small car, you know, and that was just for unleaded petrol. Imagine what you'd be paying for to fill up a diesel vehicle. I certainly feel for people who are doing that at the moment. Julie, good morning.
12: Good morning, Graham. I know you're well. Everybody's been asking you, and it's a really good, interesting show this morning, as per usual. I'd just like to maybe you could answer this. I'm sure you'll have an opinion. Bowen's $20 million Fiji climate change love-in. Could you tell me why it would be necessary for Julia Gillard and Jacinda Ardern to be in attendance when neither one of them are in politics anymore? In fact, Jacinda Ardern now lives in Sydney. And who is paying for their attendance?
0: Oh, look, I think we might have a guess at who would be paying for it. Yeah, I don't think the money's come out of their own pockets. I don't think they've gone there just because they want to speak to a room full of people.
12: Apparently it's not a room full of people, Graham. Hardly anybody has attended his little love-in. I don't think anybody is particularly interested. But when I saw those two there, I thought, why? Why do they need to be there?
0: Well, he needed some speakers, Julie, and maybe that's all he could get. Maybe, you know, he cast the net wide, far and wide to get some interesting speakers, and that was it.
12: Well, I don't find either one of them either one of those two would be an interesting speaker. So.
0: Well, I don't know. Whatever your thoughts are on, you know, net zero climate change and, you know, the world energy, I don't know either of them as an expert in that field.
12: No, that's what I thought. And I thought to myself, well, you know, $20 million of Australian taxpayers' money for his little love-in, and you have two people like that, that probably, well, I don't think Bowen even knows very much about it, the way he's spooking things, but it just looked very odd to have those two in particular. And I find it very interesting also that Jacinda Ardern now resides in Sydney. If New Zealand is so good, why has she chosen to live here?
0: Fair point. Look, I tell you what, Julie, what I would like to do is get Chris Bowen on the program and I'll ask him those very questions that you've put forward. But you know what?
12: I know, he won't return your calls and he won't come on your show.
0: He has a standing invitation to come on the program. I'll interview him at 2 a.m. if that's what it takes, but he won't come on the show.
12: If you do that, please ring me. I'd love to listen to you at 2 a.m. interviewing Chris Bowen. Seriously, though, Graham, you know, $20 million, and not counting how much else that has been wasted on this futile experiment that this idiot's doing, it's bankrupting the country. And then when I saw those two, I thought, I've never heard either one of them really speak in depth about climate change or anything. Maybe Gillard in the very early days of her role as Prime Minister, but, you know, I've not really heard Ardern say much about climate change, so I just found it interesting that those two would be there on Australian taxpayers' money when there were so many more people in this country in need.
0: Yeah. Well, Julie, we'll see what we can find out. We don't know that they're there on taxpayers' money, but if it's not taxpayers' money, would they fund their own trip to the Fiji conference? Would they or would they not? I doubt it very much. Only two leaders from outside the Pacific are attending the climate summit in Fiji. They're from Timor-Leste and Mauritius. None of the major countries, I mean, countries like the United States, China and India, which cause 40% of the rubbish that goes into the atmosphere, are not attending. And a lot of the other major players are not attending. Chris Bowen is attending, although it appears he nodded off to sleep at some stage. And there are suggestions that the Prime Minister might have upset a few people there when he refused to put on a headset, a garland of flowers or something like that other leaders put on their heads. On two occasions, he refused to do it. Now, look, he might have had a reason. I don't know. But you would think, you know, as they do at these sort of things, that they all wear the same kind of shirts. It's a sign of solidarity. A sign of unity, but why he refused to do it, I don't know. But once again, if the Prime Minister wants to come on the show and explain it, we'd love to hear from him. 8223 0000 is the number to ring. Back after headlines.
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16: Good morning, I'm Kendall Brettig. It's 3 years since 1,200 people were killed and hundreds more taken hostage by Hamas militants in southern Israel. The number of Australians making complaints about phone and internet issues fell last financial year. US death row inmate Krista Pike is awake and speaking after her failed execution. And Victoria's currently 3-for-79 on day one of the Sheffield Shield match against SA in a rematch of last year's final. Sunny and 23 today, at the moment 17. More news at midday on 5AA, always Adelaide.
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0: Five AA on this Wednesday morning. Absolutely delightful, sensational day. Doesn't get any better than this. But don't think we've, you know, transversed from winter to spring to summer, because next week, next Tuesday, it drops back to 14. Believe it or not. Something I want you to believe, something that I find fascinating, today is National Banana Day. And to tell us about it is Mickey Buchanan, who's a banana grower. Mickey, good morning to you. Thanks for your time today.
17: Good morning. Thank you for having me.
0: And happy Banana Day to you.
17: Yes, happy National Banana Day.
0: So what does it all mean? What happens on this National Banana Day?
17: Okay, so this National Banana Day, Australian Bananas is letting you get into one of over 900 free gyms for free, and all you have to do is bring a banana.
0: So how many gyms are involved around Australia?
17: So over 900.
0: Wow.
17: So wherever you are in Australia, there should be one for you.
0: So you turn up at your local gym with a banana.
17: Yep. And then you get free entry for the entire day.
0: Wow, how good is that? So who came up with this idea?
17: So this is something that Australian Bananas has been doing for a couple of years now. I was involved with it last year and I'm involved with it again this year. So yeah, it's just a really good initiative to get people moving and thinking of ways that Australian Bananas can come into their lives.
0: So you get a banana gym pass. That's all you need. It works on the day if you turn up today. Do you need to do anything else?
17: No, it's all free. All you have to do is bring a Australian banana and head on over to one of the participating gyms, show it to the ladies or men at the checkout, and then you get a free pass for that day.
0: So you're obviously promoting bananas, but it sounds like you're promoting fitness as well.
17: Yeah, definitely. I think bananas are just a great all-around snack. They definitely go well with gym. You can have them as a pre-workout snack or a post-workout snack, or if you're like me, you just like them in banana bread or banana cake. They're pretty versatile, so no matter what your thing is, if you just grab a banana and then, yeah, you can just head to the gym.
0: I mean, this is quite unique, Mickey. There's no question about that. Normally, you're something like this, you know, turn up, you get a voucher or an app-based, you know, pass or something like that. But you walk in with a banana in your hand and free day at the gym.
17: Yep, there's no sign-ups. You literally just have to walk in with a banana and, yep, that's it.
0: So beyond the free gym entry, what broader message is Australian Bananas trying to send out to us
17: all? We're just trying to get people to think about bananas in a broader spectrum. Obviously, everyone thinks about having bananas in kids' lunchboxes, etc. So just to tie in bananas with something else for once is really good to get people just thinking about different ways they can consume an Australian banana.
0: Now, I believe that National Banana Day has fallen on a weekend in the past. Do you expect that to change the turnout at the gym because it's midweek?
17: I hope that people still get to go to the gym this year. It's all about bringing a mate. So if you bring your mate along, bring your banana along, still get down, still support it. It's Wednesday, so it's a hump day, middle of the week. So just get in and support Australian Bananas and get a free gym session on behalf of Australian Bananas.
0: So if someone drops into the fruit and veg and buys half a dozen bananas, can they take five mates with them?
17: They can do whatever they'd like. It's as many people, anyone, all day. So if we want five mates to come, I'd be happy to sell you five bananas today.
0: Do you have any idea how many bananas Australia produces in a given year?
17: I have no idea, but I know it's a lot of bananas. Us ourselves, we produce quite a few. It's in the probably thousands of tons every year. So Australia definitely likes their bananas. I think it's number one on consumed, if not one of the top five.
0: Yeah, everyone loves bananas. I mean, no doubt someone will come online and say, I don't love bananas, but everyone loves bananas, I reckon. You're a grower, Mickey. Whereabouts are you based?
17: I'm based in Far North Queensland in a little town called Innisfail. So it's a very small population. And basically everyone here works with bananas, even if it's indirectly. So, yeah, we're just a little town that loves to grow bananas.
0: Did you get impacted by that cyclone recently?
17: We haven't had a cyclone in quite a while. I think the last one we had was Yasi, which was quite a few years ago. We have had like a tropical low, maybe a few years ago, but that was just like a whole heap of rain, nothing too dramatic. We're used to the rain down here.
0: So what is the banana season like? Are you in the midst of it at the moment? I've been to bananas 12 months of the year. What's the season?
17: Bananas are 365 days of the year. We don't have seasons at all. We don't get a break. So we produce bananas all year round onto Australian supermarket shelves.
0: Is it labour intensive? Is machinery used a lot, or do you still need a lot of hands on deck?
17: We have a lot of hands on deck. It's all hand picked. It's all hand packed. We don't have much machinery. We probably have about just tractors, really. Nothing gets harvested with machinery. It's all done by hand. The bunches are quite heavy. They're somewhere around the 50-kilo mark on average. So, yeah, it's quite labour-intensive, and we do it all year round in 40-degree heat just so we can supply healthy Australian bananas.
0: And keep up the great work. So when it comes to bananas, are they easy to grow? I mean, you know, you've got the right climatic conditions, obviously, the best place in the world to grow bananas. Is there any tricks to it?
17: Well, I am fifth generation, so we've been doing it for a very long time. So I'm very fortunate that I have basically been handed a lot of information to be able to grow them. I would say they're not too hard to grow. I would suggest that most people could be able to grow them in their backyards. Just very labour intensive, and then you only get a bunch once every 9 months out of a tree. So if you like bananas, it's not really enough. So that's why we produce them on a large scale.
0: You said a banana tree. It's not really a tree, is it?
17: It's actually a giant herb if you get into the technicalities of it, but it looks like a tree. So they're called banana trees.
0: All right, let's stick with banana trees. So once they've produced a crop after 9 months, do they grow again or do you have to start from scratch?
17: So we don't start from scratch. They actually produce a smaller tree right next to them, and that's called our sucker, as it sucks all the nutrients out of the tree. So they stay for about 10 years in a paddock, and then after 10 years, the production of that paddock may start to fall. So around the 10-year mark, we will knock them out and then we will plant them all over again.
0: So it's as easy as that seasonally. I mean, they obviously need plenty of rain.
17: Yeah, definitely a lot of rain. They love sunshine. So we live in Far North Queensland, the best place on earth for rain and sunshine. So they're pretty easy to grow here. Not too sure how they'd cope in Sydney or Adelaide or Melbourne, but definitely if you live in Far North Queensland, they're pretty easy to grow here.
0: And what sort of bananas are they?
17: So they are Cavendish bananas. So Cavendish bananas, they I think equate to something like 90% of the Australian markets. So that's what you see in Coles, Woolworths, all your independents have them. So yeah, that's what we grow is Cavendish.
0: Oh, look, that's wonderful. Mickey, I, you're doing a wonderful job. I mean, there's no question about it. I mean, we started talking about going to the gym with the banana and so forth, but you know, everybody loves bananas. They're part of a lot of people's daily lives. As we leave you, what's the one thing that you'd most like Australians to take away from this year's Banana Gym Pass?
17: Honestly, just to grab a banana, even if you don't get to go to the gym, just to support Australian banana growers this National Banana Day and just chat to your friends. Maybe if you don't go to the gym, maybe your friends would like to go to the gym. So just, yeah, spread the word about National Banana Day and the free gym pass for the whole day.
0: Good on you, Mickey. Great to chat. Mickey Buchanan, banana grower from Innisfail. She loves growing, she's fifth generation, she said, loves growing bananas. Look, we're celebrating the people who prove there's no age limit on making a difference. We're searching for seven sensational South Australians over 70 who continue to achieve, lead and inspire. 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I think we all do somewhere along the track. Maybe it's a friend, a neighbour. 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Nominate today at 5AA.com.au and highlight their outstanding or your outstanding contribution. 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And I'm looking forward to finding out exactly who is going to be in that seven sensational South Australians over 70. Lauren, good morning to you.
18: Oh, hi. Look, you know, I was just listening to the girl then from Innisfail. So
0: yeah.
18: If I can show you Graham's story, my sister and I were little Port supporters many years ago. We'd go to the game, we'd freeze our butts off, and Rhonda would say, Loz, when I get older, because she called me Loz, and she said, when I get older, I'm not going to live here anymore. It's just too cold for me.
0: Yeah.
18: So up she went, and she was a teacher here at Malala Primary, then with Speech Primary, and she went up there and she went and taught in Weir Primary, which was in Townsville. Beautiful. And she was such a beautiful teacher. I sat and watched her with the class one day, which they allowed me to do. Little Rhonda, she was so gorgeous. And then she got to go, finally, her last place was up at Rolling Stone Primary. So she was a great teacher there. Sadly, my sister died at 66 years of age. She was not only a teacher, she was a qualified headmistress. She worked for the Lions. She did work for the RSL. And when one of her students came up to me after the funeral, because Rhonda never had her own children, he said, your sister was the best teacher I ever had. She gave me my first set of golf clubs. So that was what Rhonda's heart was like, you know,
0: because they
18: live right by the Mystic Sands Golf Club, you see. So,
0: right.
18: And she saw this kid and she thought, well, I'm going to give him golf clubs. And that was her. So
0: beautiful
18: story.
0: Lauren, thank you so much for sharing that story with us. My number is 822-3000 if you want to ring on any of the issues that we've been talking about today. Jay says it's interesting in that now One Nation is setting the policy agenda, far cry from Labor and others accusing them of no policies. Just look at the current immigration issue and how One Nation is leading the agenda. Now, One Nation, Pauline Hanson, is planning to stop the rot and abuse of Medicare, where the system is being rotted and even people are using friends' Medicare cards to get cheap or free medical care. ChatGPT says $3 billion or more is being rotted in Medicare. It's more reason why we must tighten our borders, pull back hard on immigration and stop the illegals in our country abusing us Australians. I'm Australian, born in Adelaide. I don't recognise my country anymore. I want my country back. Karen says, Julie, you think the federal government is killing the economy? Just wait if the Liberals ever gain power again. Angus Taylor will do no better with his ridiculous ideas on student migration. His ideas on that alone will ruin the country. Thank you for that, Karen. And Steph says, the government has stated it did not pay for Jacinda Ardern to attend the event in Fiji. I have heard that neither Jacinda Ardern or, who else are we talking about? The former Prime Minister, Julia Gillard, paid for the, they were not paid to attend. They made their own way there, we are led to believe, but accommodation evidently might have been paid for by the government. I'm not so sure about that, but maybe the government should let us know specifically what was paid for and what was not paid for. Back shortly.
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0: 13 to 12, 5AA, still time for your calls. 8223-0000 is the number. Love to hear from you. Andrew says, it's worth pointing out that the pre-COP summit in Fiji, costing $20 million, is out of the government's broader $147 million Pacific climate package. And Steve says, re-immigration, Barnaby Joyce is 100% correct. One Nation showing true leadership, and Liberal and Labor just copying their policies. On the subject of bananas, what do the banana growers do with the fruit that does not make the Coles Woolworths grade? I don't know, David. That's a good question. Unfortunately, I don't have Mickey on the line to ask her about that. But it's interesting the role that bananas play. There's an old saying that you know, you could go into a supermarket and pretty much tell how well they're doing by the quality of their bananas and the display of bananas. Their bananas are treated as a key performance indicator for supermarkets. So don't treat bananas lightly. Do love a banana. What's a different way to eat a banana? Banana sandwiches have never worked for me. I like bananas. Banana fritters? No, not so much. Bananas done a lot of different ways I like. Have you got any special way, special treat for bananas? I'd like to hear it. The government has stated it did not pay for the two prime ministers to attend the Fiji event. Yes, we are aware of that. Albanese needed to honour his election time promise. There is no ambiguity with this. People like that guy is the problem with this country. Albo lied to us all. If you change a policy like CGT, capital gains tax and negative gearing, you take it to an election. He knew it. That's why he said no for the 50th time. Unfortunately, cowardice has become the ALP's mantra. Hi, Graham. Labor has hinted at tampering with the capital gains tax and negative gearing for years. So when they promise pre-election 50 times there will be no change and then promptly break that promise, it has to be not just a lie, but a premeditated lie. Yeah, look, politicians, the old saying, they can't lie straight in bed. But when a politician says, no, we're not going to do that, and then immediately changes their mind or goes to the election saying we're not going to do something, and then when they get elected, do the exact opposite. You know, no wonder we lose our faith in politicians, if we ever had much faith at all. Well, earlier this morning, we heard from the federal opposition leader, Angus Taylor, on the migration policy. It's been a long time coming from the coalition. This is part of what he had to say.
1: Well, the essence of it is it's the biggest cut to immigration in our history as a country, and that's because we've seen the biggest increase in immigration in our history under Labor over 4 years. But it's not just cutting the numbers, it's also raising the standards, making sure we have the people with the skills we need as a country, putting Australia first in who we bring into the country, both in terms of the skills of those people and their values as well, people whose values are aligned with ours. This is retaking control of our borders. Labor has lost control. 1.6 million people in 4 years, Graham. That's more than the population of Adelaide in just 4 years. We need breathing space for housing, for infrastructure, for services, for our country to catch up with that record level of immigration. And that's why we need this cut, but we also need to raise the standards and bring in the people that will be good for our country, good for our economy, good for our budget.
0: I think most people would agree that we need to cut back on immigration, but the big question is, can Australia dramatically reduce migration without worsening labour shortages, particularly in construction, health, aged care and the hospitality sectors?
1: Well, absolutely we can, and it's about getting the right people to come to our country. Let me take you through the two visa classes that we will be slashing. Number one is bridging visas. These are not visas for people to be here for a particular reason. They're just people staying on whose visa has expired and are hoping that they're going to get another one. I mean, seriously, their capacity to make a contribution is very limited in those circumstances. They should be going back offshore, applying, and then coming back if they get a legitimate visa. And the second group is students staying on, often for long periods of time. Temporary graduate visas, they're called. And it is true that some of the people who do courses here in Australia at our universities have a lot to contribute. But there are others we know who make very little contribution, and we should be selective about who stays on. What we're proposing is to abolish that visa but increase the number of skilled visas so we're getting the right people for our construction sector, for hospitality, for aged care, for health that we need, and we're very confident we can get that balance right alongside these significant cuts, the biggest cuts we've seen in our history.
0: That's Federal Opposition Leader Angus Taylor, who we were speaking with a little bit earlier this morning. On the text line, Andrew says, Paul sets a very low bar, being okay to let politicians off the hook for lying. It was worse with Albo. I don't like his attitude towards journalists when he's asked questions. I remember one response Albo gave to a journalist a month before his so-called change in a position. Albo replied angrily, for the 50th time, we will not be touching negative gearing. Do you remember that? Albanese needed to honour his election promises. There's no ambiguity with this. After one this afternoon, it's Leith Forrest who's sashayed into the studio.
2: Sashayed like Ross Lyon, just sort of swishing and swaying as I come in. Lovely to see Graham. I don't want to be that person who says I told you so.
0: Here we go. What are you going to tell me so?
2: A bombshell report has exposed hidden dangers lurking in our groceries with alarming levels of pesticide residues on fruit and veg. This is why I don't eat fruit and veg, Graham, because I want to, my body's a temple. I want to look after myself. How concerning is that, though? So they did tests on supermarkets right around the country.
0: Yeah.
2: We'll discuss this after one. Woolies, Coles, Aldi, every state across Australia, pesticide residue on fruit and veg. That's what you're buying.
0: That's concerning. Well, are you sure that the meat you're eating is pesticide free?
2: Please don't say that. I'm not sure. I don't know. But are you someone who religiously washes everything before you eat it? Or sometimes
0: no.
2: Are you? No, correct.
0: No. I wash lettuce. Wash lettuce. But an apple. I wash an apple.
2: Yeah, I wash an apple. Orange, do you wash your grapes?
0: Peel the skin. Yep. Yes. Yeah, wash the grapes.
2: But then again, maybe you've got the residue on your fingers once you peel these things.
0: Come on.
2: Bananas, apples, oranges, etc.
0: They say you should wash blueberries too because they have a bit of a residue.
2: Yeah.
0: You've got to be careful.
2: Strawberries. And there's a lot of misinformation online too on social media where you see people, you know, putting things like strawberries in water with bicarb soda and then these little worms all sort of crawl out of the strawberry. Yeah. So that's why I give it a wide berth. I just stick to artificial sugar products for me and we're good to go.
0: You've upset half the state. You realise that,
2: I know.
0: You?
2: Well, it is concerning, I guess, and people would be, this is the problem. This is what we eat. And people say that all the time. I never used to get sick when I was a kid and I would eat this and now I'm sick all the time. You haven't changed. The food's changed.
0: I agree with that entirely. I agree with that because when I grew up, my grandparents had these huge fruit and veg patches out the back.
2: Mm.
0: One of them was like a small market garden.
2: Yeah.
0: And my father, where we lived, had a good-sized veggie patch.
2: Mm-hmm.
0: And I had a little veggie patch. My kids don't have veggie patches at all.
2: No, we Jessica has a bit of a herb garden out the back that she uses, but we don't have anywhere near what we used to as kids. We had apple trees, we had walnut trees, we had plum trees. Dad and Mum had a big veggie patch out the back. I was saying to Milton Vidoulis the other day, we had the sweet corn as the windbreak.
0: Yeah.
2: And then everything was hidden behind that.
0: Yeah, so I mean, there was no question about it. And like, you sort of talk about the good old days, but you buy tomatoes today and they just don't taste like the good old homegrown tomato. They just don't have the flavour.
2: Even an apple straight off the tree.
0: Yeah.
2: So good.
0: Yeah, we used to have a peach tree. But every second year, magnificent peaches. Following year, not so many, not so good. The year after again, back to the best.
2: And then I would have a great memory of my grandmother coming with an empty ice cream bucket and she would just be taking those fruit and then she would preserve it for everyone in Millicent, it appeared.
0: Is that
2: and
0: right?
2: Everyone would get their glass jar and she didn't have the lids for them necessarily, so it was a rubber band with a bit of cellophane.
0: Yep.
2: Bang, there you go. Enjoy your apricot jam and go from there. So we'll talk about that after 1 o'clock. And the other story that's floating around is a new report saying that cocaine use has quadrupled in the last 10 years. Beers are too expensive. So the kids are getting on the illicit drugs instead to have themselves a good time. That's the world we now live in, isn't it?
0: That's a scary world.
2: It is. We'll see you after 1 o'clock.
0: Good on you, Leith. Leith Forrest this afternoon on 5AA. Give him a call. Here's a fun fact before I go. Australian petrol and diesel users generate roughly $26.5 billion a year in fuel excise. $26.5 billion a year. Meanwhile, EV drivers currently pay no fuel excise at all. Almost half of all new vehicles being sold in Australia are now electrified, yet the owners of fully electric cars pay no fuel excise whatsoever. EVs alone went from 11.3% of sales in September to 24.2% in September this year. And still, the government hesitates about introducing a user pay system. So, you know, if you're driving a petrol vehicle or a diesel vehicle at the moment, you're contributing part of $26.5 billion a year in fuel excise. EV drivers, smugly driving around saying, we're not adding to pollution, we're, you know, saving the environment, contributing absolutely nothing, no fuel excise at all. So isn't it time for a road user pay system? Why is the government so hesitant? Shouldn't EV owners be paying the same amount as petrol drivers? What are your thoughts? maybe you'll save it for tomorrow. That's it for today. Thank you so much for your company. Thanks for taking part in the show. We'll be back tomorrow. We'll do it again.
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16: Sunny and 23 with the midday news. I'm Kendall Brantig. Police have arrested a man for abducting a child at Paralowie. A couple and small girl were walking along a street on Monday night when he allegedly picked her up and carried her a short distance before putting her down again. The man was last seen on Marvin Way. Following investigations, detectives have arrested an 18-year-old man from Paralowie. He'll front court today. The use of good character references in sentencing will be abolished under reforms being considered by the state government. Currently, friends, family or employers can speak on behalf of a person convicted of an offence for the judge to consider them in sentencing, apart from child sex crimes. Banning good character references for all offences would bring SA into line with other Australian jurisdictions. The opposition is urging businesses to rely less on overseas workers as industry groups slam its new migration policy. More from Nelson Scott.
12: The coalition is promising to slash net overseas migration to 100,000 in its first 2 years in power. The opposition says it would achieve this target by cutting temporary visas and prioritising highly skilled workers. Liberal leader Angus Taylor says high migration is hurting the nation.
13: We've got to allow space to build the houses, to build the infrastructure.
12: Danita Warne from Master Builders Australia argues cuts to some visa classes could leave the construction industry short-staffed.
14: Concerned about massive cuts to international students.
12: Universities have also warned the policy will make Australia less competitive on the world stage.
16: Israel's ambassador to Australia says it's important to remember the events of October the 7th, 3 years on from the deadly terror attack. 1,200 people were killed when Hamas launched an assault on southern Israel. Hillel Newman using an early morning vigil to reflect on the attack.
7: We ask leaders in Australia and around the world to keep the memory of October 7th alive in order to ensure that every Jewish family can gather and celebrate in safety everywhere.
16: Lawyers for US death row inmate Krista Pike say she's regained consciousness and is sitting up and talking almost a week after a botched execution attempt. The BBC's Sarah Smith has more.
15: Her legal team have said she suffered severe damage to her arm as a result of two lethal doses being injected into her system, which failed to kill her 6 days ago in that execution attempt. They say despite that damage, she is still handcuffed and shackled to her hospital bed, although she is conscious and now talking after being in intensive care when she was put on a ventilator and life support.
16: And the US president has suggested Iran could take out LA and San Diego if it was allowed to develop a nuclear weapon. Donald Trump made the comment during a campaign rally in Nebraska, which has sparked backlash from politicians in California.
17: It's a small price to pay for keeping the world safe, keeping our country safe. They could take out a city. Let him take out Los Angeles. Let him take out San Diego. This is a very small price to pay.
16: The White House insists he meant American cities would have been threatened by Iran had he not acted. Turning to 5AA Sport.
18: For all those aches and pains, try Arbor Vitae Joint Health in chemists and health food stores around Adelaide.
16: Former Crows defender Ben Hart has been named an assistant coach at Collingwood next season. It'll be his second stint at the Magpies after moving from Greater Western Sydney. Test coach Andrew McDonald will hold out as long as possible to decide on a replacement for Cam Green. The all-rounder's been ruled out of this weekend's opening test against South Africa, with Nick Mattinson tipped for a fairy tale incoming debut. McDonald says he'll wait until he can assess the pitch to make the final call.
19: We're going to be challenged through the middle order with spin, and look, who knows, as the game wears on, it might be the top order that's challenged by spin, in particular Maharaj. So, yeah, Nick comes in, he can bat at the top, he can bat in the middle. We feel like he's got some good craft against spin.
16: Well, Victoria's 5 for 114 on day one of the Sheffield Shield match against South Australia at the Junction Oval. A big test for the Adelaide 36ers tonight as they take on Melbourne United at home. The Sixers coming off back-to-back losses and have a swathe of injuries, but have some cover as triple championship veteran Corey Webster is set to come straight into the side. Now checking 5AA traffic.
20: In Underdale, urgent works are underway on Henley Beach Road near Holbrooks Road. There's crews working on a burst water main in Welland on Grange Road near Frederick Street. Take care as you're driving through the area. Works to watch out for in Bedford Park on Marion Road outbound near Sturt Road. Speed back to 40 km, and speed reductions in both directions due to works in Blair Athol on Grand Junction Road near Main North Road. 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Adelaide's most accurate traffic on 5AA.
16: To the weather, sunny and 23, sunny tomorrow, 28, showers on Friday, 24, and a possible shower Saturday, 20. At the moment, 18 on 5AA, always Adelaide.
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0: That's the distinctive sound of Doc Neeson out the front of the Angels, and thumping away in the background on drums is today's guest, Buzz Bidstrom. Welcome to the program, Buzz.
1: Thanks, Graham. Lovely to be on the show. Lovely to be back in my old hometown.
0: And the reason we introduced the program with that song is you co-wrote that song with Doc Neeson.
1: Yes, indeed.
0: One of the early Angels songs.
1: Yeah.
0: What are you doing back in town?
1: Look, I'm getting ready to launch this book with you tonight. Well, we've launched it, actually. I think we've already launched it.
0: The book's called No Secrets, Graham Buzz Bidstrom. I don't know where we start, for heaven's sake.
1: Where do you start? We're probably as a 15-year-old in Fahrenheit 451.

0: someone to write both a foreword and some other words about the book. Both of them put up their hands and wrote some lovely things, you know.
1: Well, it's a fascinating book if you want a journey back through the history of Australian rock, particularly from a South Australian point of view. You start with a prologue, which I'm going to come back to, where you're in New York, you're touring with the Angels, and, you know, life isn't as...
0: It's not going exactly the way I thought it was going
1: to
0: go.
1: But I want to jump to the chapter one, and you sort of skip over that, and I didn't know this. So your dad was awarded the Military Cross.
0: He was.
1: For valour in World War II.
0: Yes, on the Kokoda campaign, and previously he'd been in Tobruk. So he was a volunteer. He was in the AIF. And Mum was also a nurse. She was an army nurse in Palestine and in North Africa. So, you know, my whole background has been in the full knowledge of what happened in the war. I mean, I was born after, obviously, in 1952, but totally aware of what those people went through to give us a free life, you know, a life that we've enjoyed here in Australia. So I pay my respects to everybody that was served.
1: Did you have a chance to talk to your dad about it? I mean, a lot of World War II veterans wouldn't talk, but... Did your dad ever?
0: Well, look, the book that I told you about, Peter Brune, who wrote the book, Those Ragged Bloody Heroes, that book was actually informed by him talking with my father after he started to talk about it. And he didn't talk about it for a long time. He came back from the war. He was actually a piano player, a very, very good piano player. And he came back from the war and never played the piano again. So he was so affected by what happened to him in the war, that he could never play the piano again, which was dreadful. And he didn't really talk about it until he got to his mid-50s, I guess, and maybe after a couple of scotches, he would talk a bit. And Peter Brune came around one day. I'd been to school with Peter. I'd been to Highgate Primary and Unley High School with Peter. And
1: we should just point out, Peter is a well-known war historian.
0: A military history author, yeah.
1: Played for Difficult Nell accidentally.
0: He did. I'll forgive him for that. That's cool. He did. He played footy for Glenelg. And he's just started talking to Dad about, initially he was talking to him about Tobruk, and then he mentioned something about Kokoda, and Dad said, "Where did you read that?" And Peter said, in the war history. And he said, "Well, don't read that. That's crap. You know, that was just written after the war to appease everybody. If you really want to know what happened in New Guinea, in that particular place that you're talking about, you need to speak to Jeff Cooper, and he lives around the corner." So Pete was introduced to Colonel Cooper, and then he got introduced to everybody around Australia, including Ralph Honour, who was the head of Maroubra Force. Well, and Peter wrote that book, which is the definitive book on Kokoda.
1: Well, we're digressing because it's about music, but the Cooper, Jeff Cooper, he was quite renowned because he took his battalion off grid to escape the Japanese and virtually save the battalion. So he was quite an
0: important leader. And I think, you know, that stuff that Dad did with Peter was really interesting for me, and interesting obviously for our family, to find out what Dad had done and what the other guys had done, because it was a very significant campaign. But it's part of that thing of being understanding where you come from. I think that's really important.
1: So your dad didn't talk much about it. He was obviously traumatized by his memories.
0: Yeah.
1: And your mama, she was a nurse.
0: She was a nurse. She was an assistant. Yeah, and she ended up at Repat Hospital. She worked for years and years at Repat, you know, working with the fellas that came back from the war. She not only looked after us, she looked after Dad, you know, because he didn't travel very well when he first came back. But, he got to 81, you know, so...
1: Your early years as a kid seemed like a normal Aussie kid, you know, that we all, those childhoods that we had, like sport was big.
0: Yeah.
1: You didn't seem to be an instinctive musician, or that probably revealed itself later on.
0: No, I think it's, I always sort of like to hit around pots and pans and stuff, you know, and tap on the desk at school with pencils, which to the, you know, the teachers hated me doing that. But yeah, I just had this

0: thing about playing drums that when I first sat at a drum kit when I was about 11, I'd never sat at a drum kit before, and it just seemed natural. I could just play it. And I hadn't taken any lessons. I do talk about 10 free drum lessons. I only ever had one of them when they tried to tell me to hold the sticks a different way. And I said, no, I hold them this way, mate, you know.
1: But you're left-handed too.
0: I'm left-handed, so I play what's called open hand. So I play left hand on the hi-hat, right hand on the snare, right foot on the kick drum. So I don't cross my hands over. So I've got this kind of groove that's it's hard to imitate.
1: You weren't great at school. Is that true?
0: Well, look, I had my first 3 years, I was pretty good. And then I joined Fahrenheit 451. And then I heard Jimi Hendrix, Are You Experienced? And then I heard, you know, so the more I got into music from about 15 onwards, schoolwork didn't become as important as I think my parents would have liked it to have been. And the rest of my family, you know, they were all pretty academic as well. But, you know, I went to the Institute of Technology and I did some mechanical engineering stuff, which I've never used. And in fact, there's bits in my head, these little formulas that every now and again somebody will say something about an engineering thing and this formula just pops out and I go, oh, yeah, that's how you find out, you know, the bending strength of this. And people look at me, how the hell do you know that? I said, I don't know. It's just something that's there.
1: Yeah, but your formative years are important and you're trying to skip over it. I know you defied your teachers. You used to go surfing.
0: Yes.
1: You know, instead of going to school.
0: Yes, that was a bit frightening, yeah. Yeah.
1: What happened? You got kicked out.
0: Well, I did. I got asked not to come back. And when you're asked not to come back, I think it's probably, you know, they're trying to tell you something.
1: Well, what did your mum and dad say?
0: That didn't go down very well at all. And in fact, I ended up doing matriculation at Adelaide Technical High School, now called Glenunga High, which has been in the news for all the wrong reasons at the moment. But yeah, I did my final year there. Look, I don't know. If I had my time again, I probably would have done what I'd thought about doing when I was about 16, 17, and that was just to leave and go and live in Melbourne. Or go and live in Sydney or do, you know, just go and join a band. But I knew if I'd done that at that age, it would have been heartbreaking for my family and it would have sort of broken ties and stuff. So I just marked my time and I thought, okay, I'll get a chance to do it. And it wasn't until I was in my 20s that I went to live in London. And that's when I say in the book, you know, when I got to London and they had to fill out the form, you know, customs form, and they said occupation, and I went musician. That's the first time I'd ever written it.
1: But also, what intrigued me though is that you played senior Colts footy for Sturt.
0: Yes, I did.
1: You're a good footballer.
0: I was a pretty good footballer. I've now had two knee replacements.
1: Oh,
0: yeah, because I did my first cartilage at 16 on Alberton Oval. And the next one got damaged probably about 3 or 4 years later. But I remember being at Sturt and, you know, they were very interesting times because it wasn't a professional game, but you treated it like a professional game. So the coach would say to me, so where were you? And this is on Saturday, you know, where were you last night? And I said, oh, well, I was at the Red Legs, you know, playing with Fahrenheit. What time did you go to bed? Oh, about 3. You can't play football. You go to bed at 3 o'clock, you know, and you sort of come out and he'd say to me, well, so what do you want to be? You know, do you want to be a footballer, a league footballer, or do you want to be a bloody drummer? And I'd look at my fingers, that, you know, my fingers are all taped together and I'm hobbling around. I'm going, you know what? I can't really play drums with broken body. So as much as I love playing footy, I'll become a drummer instead.
1: You would have played with some good players, though.
0: Oh, well, yeah, in the A grade at the time, you know, Paul Bagshaw and, you know, like the whole crew. Jack Odie was the coach and it was just a brilliant time. And I used to go and watch I saw Sturt play the other day, actually. They were playing Glenelg.
1: Yeah, good on you.
0: Yeah, funny about that. Who won again? I can't quite remember. The guy's in the blue, I think.
1: Graham Bidstrup, Buzz Bidstrup is my guest, folks. He's trying to peddle this book that he's written. No secrets. an Oz rock memoir of music and mayhem.
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1: Welcome back, folks. If you just tuned in, Buzz Bidstrom. It's a great nickname, Buzz Bidstrim. Graham Bidstrom. Graham with an H too, to be
0: clear. With an H in the right way, yeah.
1: Where'd Buzz come from?
0: Yeah, look, when I lived in London, I did a trip with one of the guys that I played in bands with here in Australia, in South Australia, and we went to Denmark. And in Denmark at the time, in the 70s, there was this place called Christiana, which was a hippie community. It was right in the middle of Copenhagen. Now, apart from other things, you could buy hash in Christiana, which we did. We bought a little block of hash, actually quite a big one, and went back to the hotel and had a joint. And it wasn't unusual for us to make up funny names and silly names. And he looked at me with this thing that I'd bought in Amsterdam, like a shark's tooth thing, and I had a denim jacket on. He said, "You're Troy McThrock, you're playboy millionaire about to sail on your yacht in the South Pacific." And there was a trucker cap there, and I picked it up and said, "No, I'm Buzz Throckman. I'm an American Caterpillar tractor driver." So we just sort of had these stupid names, and when I came back to Adelaide and was asked to join the Angels, who were the Keystone Angels, I wasn't sure whether I'd stay with them very long. So instead of calling myself Graham Bidstrup, I thought I'd call myself Buzz Throckman. And I explain it in the book why I did it and how I did it. But I just said to them, because they sat around after I said I joined the band, they said, "Yeah, we like to be, you know, John, Rick, Doc and Charlie." Right, and now it's John, Rick, Doc and Graham. And I went, "No, it doesn't quite work." And I said, "Well, how about Buzz?" And they went, "Who's Buzz?" I said, "Call me Buzz Throckman." And they went, "Who the hell is that?" I said, "Doesn't matter, I'm Buzz Throckman." So I just made it up, and there you go, 50 years
1: on,
0: later.
1: On the credit for the song, you are Buzz Throckman.
0: Throckman, yes. I'm Throckman on the first album. On the second, and then my mum said to me, "What's the matter? Don't you like your name? You know, why are you calling yourself this Buzz Throckman?" So in the second one, I was Graham Bidstrup on Face to Face, and then people would say, "Where's Buzz? Is he left?" And I say, "No, no, it's me. You know, it's the same guy." And then the third album, I'm Graham Buzz Bidstrup, and now that's what I am forever.
1: Buzz, yeah, Graham yeah. Buzz Bidstrup. And there's just so many things to talk about that emerge from this book. They met the Rolling Stones of all places at the Arkabar.
0: The Arkabar Court.
1: The Arkabar Hotel.
0: Yeah, well, no, just up from the Arkabar Hotel, there's it used to be the Arkabar Court, and it was a little motel, one-story motel, and it was 1965, and I lived around the corner from it. And this friend of mine said, "The Rolling Stones are staying at the Arkabar Court." And I said, "Yeah, sure they are, you know, of course they
1: so
0: are."
1: So not the Arkabar as we know.
0: Not the Arkabar Hotel on the corner.
1: It's like a little...
0: Further up. The Glen Osmond Road near
1: like
0: where
1: a little
0: the
1: three star. Is it still there?
0: Yeah, it is. It's not called the Arkabar Court. It's called something else, and they've sort of given it a coat of paint, but it's still the same motel. So I rode my bike around the corner, and I almost ran straight into Charlie Watts and Bill Wyman and Brian Jones, who were sitting on the standing on the corner having a cigarette. Up on the first floor is Mick and Keith. They're looking down. So I'm on my bike. And I go, "Hey," and I said to Charlie Watts, I said, "I'm a drummer just like you. I want to be in a band just like you." And he said, "Oh, well, you keep practicing, mate, and you'll get there." And Bill Wyman's looking at me, and he's sort of looking at this kid. And I said, "Oh, I really like 12 by 5. And he said, "How do you know about that record?" I said, "Well, my sister's friend had it, and she didn't like it, so she gave it to me." And I rattled off all the songs on it. I said, "I love it." And he said,
1: "What a great album, though!"
0: It's a great album, and you could see Mick and Keith up the top, sort of laughing at this little kid, you know, because I'm a kid on a bike, you know, but I know all of their songs, and I just sort of went, "Okay, well, you know, good to meet you." I just rode away.
1: You should have got a signature.
0: I should have got a signature, man. It would have been worth something, but you know, I didn't think about it.
1: So you want to play drums? You answer the ad for 10 free lessons.
0: Yes, 10 free lessons. A bit of a scam, I might say. I didn't actually say who the college was, but it was a college of music in Adelaide.
1: Okay.
0: And their 10 free drum lessons basically was a way to sell a drum kit, because you go in to do your first lesson, and the first lesson is how to hold the sticks.
1: Mm-hmm.
0: Now, I hold my sticks what they call matched grip.
1: Like a hammer.
0: Like a hammer. You know, you just pick it up like that.
1: Yeah.
0: And then... Most drummers, like traditional grippers, they put it through their fingers and they have this kind of weird kind of thing. So he said, "Is anyone left-handed?" And I put my hand up, you know, "Yeah, I'm left-handed." "Oh, well, you'll put this stick through your right hand like this and you'll cross your left hand." I said, no, I actually play like this. And I showed him my open hand. He said, "No, you'll never be able to play like that." And I said, "Well, you know, I'm sure you can, you know, because I can, you know. And I know you'll never be able to do brrr," and he did all this fancy stuff. And I was sort of thinking to myself, well, I don't really want to do that anyway. But I did my first lesson, and at the end of the first lesson, they said, here's the thing to take home to your parents. Next week, you'll need a snare drum, and you can buy one here. And then the next week, you'll need a bass drum, and then you'll need the hi-hats, you know. And by the end of your 10 free drum lessons, you'll have a drum kit. I said this to Dad, and he said, "Sounds like a scam to me." He said, "What's the drum kit like?" I said, "It's really crappy." And he said, "Well, you don't really want a crappy drum kit." I said, no, I don't. You know, he said, "Well, what about the lessons?" I said, "Nah, they'd want to change how I'm holding the sticks anyway." So I didn't have any drum lessons. I didn't buy a drum kit from them. I went round to John Reynolds, and he was working at Gary Haynes' store. And then I went to Twin Street Music Centre and I bought a second-hand kit, which my parents helped me buy for getting good grades. Didn't last for very long. Good grades and helping around the house, you know.
1: Who taught you then? How did you learn?
0: I just watched. I listened to music. I watched people play, and it was just weird. I could just do it. Like, it just worked.
1: I don't know how drummers do it. How do you get the four extremities working independently of each other? Is that just instinctive?
0: It's instinctive. I mean, you can teach yourself how to do it, but the ones who do it instinctively have a different kind of feel. There's a different thing that comes through for it. I mean, people like Joe Morello, who's one of my favourites, he's not with us anymore, but he was the guy that played Take Five for Dave Brubeck Quartet.
1: Oh, yeah, yeah.
0: So he could get each hand and each foot doing a different time signature. And I saw him play, actually, at the Adelaide Town Hall. I saw him play at, I must have been 12 or something. And I remember just watching him and just thinking to myself, that is just insane.
1: So guys like traditional legendary drummers like Gene Krupa, Fred. Did you watch them?
0: Not at the time, but now I do. It's really interesting,
1: but
0: because
1: it's such a different style, though, isn't it?
0: Totally different style, and it's not, you know, Gene Krupa is more about you know, him as the star, right? Whereas the drumming that I have championed or done is more about sitting back in the band and being part of the ensemble rather than the, you know, the star as such. Well, I can't do all the fancy stuff anyway.
1: The other thing about drummers, I don't know how they sing.
0: Well, again, I was just lucky.
1: Phil Collins.
0: Yeah, I was just lucky that I could do it too. I was able to sing. I used to sing in choirs. You know, I used to sing all the time, really. And it's just something that I managed to be able to do as well. I can sing and play drums at the same time.
1: So when did you get your first gig in a? You're talking about playing for Fahrenheit 451. Yeah. Now, they were a big local band, weren't they?
0: They played
1: at all the, you know, Fiesta Villas and the Findon Hotel and those places. And you're 15 playing.
0: I was 15, yeah. So I'd played in a couple of bands before that at school at Unley High. And when I got the gig with Fahrenheit, they had only just started playing. So I did their second ever gig at Cooinda Club. That was their second gig. And we just ended up to be the top band in Adelaide. We were playing four nights a week, and I was 15, and trying to go to school, trying to. I mean, most of the band actually were 18 or 20, so they wouldn't have even been allowed in pubs either. I think the drinking age was 21 then, but we used to go and play pubs all the time.
1: What were you earning?
0: $100 a night for the band, that kind of thing. We'd play from 8 till 12. For $100.
1: So you're talking the early 70s, aren't you?
0: Late 60s, so 67.
1: So when I went in the army, I got drafted from the department, I was earning $45 a week.
0: Okay.
1: So you were earning $100 a night.
0: I think the band was getting about $100 a night, something like that, and that's divided by five You know, all of that stuff. But as a 15-year-old, I was earning thousands of dollars. You know, it was ridiculous.
1: What did you do with it?
0: I bought an electric train set. I had a really good electric train set. I bought a new drum kit. I bought a Ludwig 1966 Ludwig kit, which was really cool because Ringo Starr had one, I had to have one as well. I bought a car. All sorts of stuff that you know, when I turned 16, I had my own car, I had my own drum kit, you know, because I was earning money.
1: Graham Bidstrup, Buzz Bidstrup as we know him, is my guest. He's finally written a book called No Secrets, an Oz rock memoir of music and mayhem.
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1: Buzz Bidstrup is my guest, one of the angels that we know and love. His book is called No Secrets, named after the song that he wrote
0: with
1: Doc Neeson. Actually, but I'll come back to that. But the foreword of the book is you in a hotel room in New York, coming to a realization that, hang on, this, you know, I'm not earning enough money. Can you go through that?
0: Yeah, look, the thing with bands is, let's see, the Angels had spent 5 years going from zero to number one band in the country in Australia. When we got to America, we basically started again. We were just another band traveling around America like all of the other bands that were traveling around America from all around the world. And it was a very obvious thing that we needed to spend probably the next 3 to 5 years, like AC/DC had done, traveling around the world to get ourselves to the next level. But unfortunately, the band, as I say in the book, had lost its esprit de corps. It had lost that thing that made us a unit in Australia that went from zero to hero. To do it again, we had taken nearly $500,000, this is in 1980, so $450,000 from the record company in advances to tour, advances to make records. So, you know, before we were going to make any money, and I mean any money, we would have to pay back this $450,000. So it was nearly 4 million records we had to sell, and we were starting from zero. So I had a discussion with the band and with the manager, and I said, other bands have this thing called a royalty split, where the guys that make most of the money, which back in those days were the songwriters, when the $450,000 had to be recouped, it didn't come out of their money, it came out of the money for the band. So I said, other bands have got this royalty split where they split money from the songwriting royalties back to the players who are out there helping to make it famous and helping to make the money, which is fair enough, I thought. But I was told in no uncertain terms that that wasn't going to happen, right? Mm. That wasn't, the Angels weren't a band like that. They weren't going to have it. And I was just sitting there, like I say in the foreword, I was just sitting there thinking to myself, you know, I'm making 20 bucks a day. I'm traveling around America and Europe. We're $450,000 in debt. We've got no royalty split. So am I going to keep doing this for the next 3 to 5 years in the hope that everything stays together enough for us to get to where we want to get to? And my friend came to visit me in New York, and he ran regular records, and he'd produced Mental as Anything, he'd produced Flowers. And he said to me, he was a film composer, and he said, I'm making six film soundtracks next year. He said, I know you play guitar, you play keyboards, you record stuff, you play drums. How about you come and work with me? I'll pay you obscene amounts of money and we'll have lots of fun. What do you think? And I just went, there's my get out of jail card free. And I get out of jail free. So I was on the bus the next day with the band on the way to Philadelphia, and something in my head just went, I think I want to do that. I think I'm out of here. And
1: it not fun anymore?
0: It was a business, right? Yeah. And in a business, if you're working with people who don't have that, like I say, esprit de corps, I don't have that thing that makes a unit of five people want to just stick together and make it, you know, work. If you don't have that, then you're reliant on whoever's driving it to be making the right decisions. And if they're not making the sort of decisions that you think are the right decisions, but you have no say in it, no financial say in it, no artistic say in it, then you get to that point where you go, why am I doing this? I should go and do something else.
1: Was it hard to leave? I mean, how?
0: No, it's really easy.
1: I mean, you couldn't just walk out on them.
0: No. And I say it in the book, John and Rick both said, oh, yeah, so you're just going to walk out, are you? I said, no. I'll wait until you get another drummer and I won't tell anyone that I'm leaving.
1: John and Rick being John and Rick,
0: John and Rick Brewster, yeah. Because I told them first and then I told Doc and Doc said, are you okay? You're not just flipping out. I said, no, I'm not flipping out. I've just got to go. And poor old Chris, the bass player, Chris Bailey, he just said, you bastard. you bastard. But he knew, because he and I had talked about it several times about, do we want to do this for another 5 years? Can we do it for another 5 years? It was pretty easy for me because, one, I had something else I could go and do, but I also had another path that I wanted to get into, and that was recording, and that was producing.
1: So recording, sound engineer, producing.
0: Yeah.
1: And was it the right decision in hindsight?
0: I think it was, okay. Yeah. But unfortunately, I know that if the Angels had been a little more together, back then, with the royalty split and with the esprit de corps that I'm talking about, and we'd spent another 3 years in America, we would have made it. I know we would have because we had just the start of a little momentum. But
1: how did it work for other, like Lennon, McCartney, Richards and
0: Jagger? That's right.
1: And Don Henley and Glenn Frey wrote most of the stuff for the Eagles. I mean, how do they resolve those issues?
0: Well, I mean, they had people who left the band and they had people who sued them, Don Felder and other people. The Eagles is full of stories about that kind of stuff. And I know that John Brewster and Rick Brewster and Doc had a deal that didn't matter who wrote the song, it's going to be Brewster, Neeson, Brewster. And that's fine, no problem. Except when I started getting my songs in there, because I had three on the first album with John. I had two with John and one with Doc and Rick. But when I was locked out of the songwriting process, I mean literally locked out, they just said, we're writing the songs. And you go, well, actually, you're not actually writing the songs. You're writing bits of it, writing most of it, but we'd sit in a rehearsal room and come up with the music, and then somebody would go in what they call top line, and they would write a melody and a lyric over the music that the band had made. Today, if a band does that, then the music is actually worth 50% of the song. So, in actual fact, I thought, honestly, the Angels players back in those days, we should have been getting 10% of the songwriting anyway.
1: So what's your relationship like with Rick and John?
0: I saw John just a few weeks ago at the opening of Angels Lane, and it was very friendly. I said to him, mate, I texted him and I said, don't worry, I'm not going to be saying anything bad or anything like that. It's all good. It's all good. It was good to see him. Rick was a little colder, but,
1: He's a close sort of guy though, Rick.
0: Really, very eccentric.
1: It doesn't seem as gregarious as perhaps John.
0: No. But I had a lot of great times with John. In the early days, we had some fun times.
1: I bet you
0: don't
1: did.
0: Play golf with him though. He's too damn good.
1: Going into the production booth, did it pay dividends for you? You still played, but
0: but
1: you were more in the production booth, weren't you?
0: Yeah, I got an opportunity to get those skills going. Like I was saying about the Angel stuff, when I was locked out of the songwriting for a couple of years, I went into the studio and learned how to operate the studio at Albert's to the point where George Young gave me a key to the studio and he said, anytime you want to come in here and record, here's the key. And I could go into that studio at any time and record. And I recorded some guys from My Sex. I recorded Flowers there. I recorded lots of music. And that's where I learned how to record and I learned how to write. I used to write kind of film music. That's why I always wanted to get into film music. And when I got the little get out of jail free card from Cameron, that was another dream, you know, to do film music. So
1: Vander and Young. Mm. Did they influence you?
0: Oh, very much so.
1: Vander and Young were legendary names, aren't they?
0: Absolutely. And just watching them work, I used to watch George make 24 track loops. You know those songs like Love Is In The Air, da da da da da da da da da. That was a drum loop that used to be going around like this, like pencils and things around the studio, and it had the loop going da da da da da da da da da da. And he wanted to put a fill like a da da da da da, and there'd be on the wall there'd be a piece of tape. And that would be a drum fill, and he'd grab it and he'd cut the tape, put the drum loop in, put some gap, you know, put some tape on it, and join it all up. And that's how he made his drum tracks.
1: You don't do that these days, though, do you?
0: No, you do it on a computer. Same thing, but you do it on a computer. But I learned how to edit tape. I learned how to do that stuff, thanks to George.
1: We need to take a break. I don't want to, but we do need.
0: Okay.
1: Graham Buzz Bidstrom is my guest in the studio, folks. Back.
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1: Welcome back, everybody. My guest in the studio is Graham Bidstrom.
0: Easy for you to say.
1: Back in Adelaide to launch your book, No Secrets, an Oz Rock memoir of music and mayhem. Your second big band, if we can call it that, it was Ganga Jang.
0: Yes.
1: And I was intrigued to read, the song came before the band.
0: The song came out in the patio or Sounds of Then or whatever you want to call it. Yeah, it was a poem that Mark had written, the singer of Gangajang. He'd written it about his experience of being an English migrant coming out here at about age 13. His parents put him in a car in Brisbane and started driving north and said, whenever you find a place that you like, that's where we'll live. The boys, as they drove into Bundaberg, Queensland, there was all these kids playing soccer and they went, this is where we want to live. Everyone's playing soccer, right? So they get a house in Bundaberg, halfway between Bundaberg and the beach, and there's a little brick veneer house, and the block was awkward. It faced west, long diagonals and sloping too. Mm-hmm. And in the distance in the heat haze, in convoys of silence, the cattle would graze. They'd look out, they'd sit out on their patio and laugh and think they were in Australia. Smell brings home the heavy day. Do you want me to keep talking?

0: I thought that was the name of the song. This is Australia.
1: Well, the guy wanted it to be called "This Is Australia," and I got voted out. I got voted down.
0: Oh,
1: right? Yes. Because Mark said it's called "Sounds of Then." All right. And we had a rehearsal one day because, like you said, the band came before, so we put out "Give Me Some Lovin'." It went really well. So the record company said, well, now you got to go out and play. So we needed more songs. And I said to Mark, you know that one you played me about being out in the patio? He said, oh, I want to keep that. I want to keep that as for my solo record about my time in Bundaberg. And I went, yeah, but we need songs. Like, you know, and it's a great song. Let's
0: see, you've made these songs in the studio, but you didn't actually have a band as such.
1: No, we didn't have a band. You know, yeah, we hadn't even recorded that song. We'd only recorded one song, "Give Me Some Lovin'." So we started just working up that song, and one day our keyboard player, who lives here, Jeff Stapleton, and Mark came into the room and said, look, we've been talking, we think we might lose that "This Is Australia" line because it's a bit jingoistic, you know, it's a bit like, you know, kind of weird. And I went, over my dead body, man, because that is the song, that's the line that takes it out of being about a house in Bundaberg to being about Australia. I said, that's the line that's actually going to be the hook. That's the, you know, not only leave it, but put it at the end of every chorus, which is what we did.
0: And it turned out to be a massive hit, and probably still is, is it?
1: It's selling Colourbond roofing now. So, you know, it's been the gift that keeps on giving.
0: The other one, "Give Me Some Loving," I thought it was
1: thought Spencer Davis.
0: Spencer Davis,
1: yeah, so did I.
0: Can we hear a bit of that?

0: Well, that, I mean, now I recognise it.
1: Yeah.
0: The song. So then you form a band.
1: The very first Ganga Jang was four people. It was Mark, Chris Bailey, my wife Kay, and myself. And it really started when I was doing a show called Sweet and Sour. I was the music director for the ABC Sweet and Sour. And we needed a few more songs. And I just finished producing Mark's band, The Riptides. And I knew he was a great songwriter. So I said, come around to my house. Because I wrote songs with my wife, with Kay, and I wrote songs with Chris. Come around and we'll just write a couple of songs, you know, for the show. We wrote a couple of songs. We also started working on Give Me Some Lovin'. Went into the studio, recorded Give Me Some Lovin', that one that you just heard, played it to a friend of ours who wanted to put it out straight away, like boom, put it out. So we didn't have a band. So we started off as a four-piece songwriting thing and ended up as a band, and then we got a keyboard player and then we got a guitar player and started playing.
0: Do you still do gigs?
1: Yeah.
0: Ganga Jang?
1: 40th anniversary this year of that song and that album. We're playing in Sydney and we're playing in Brisbane. Unfortunately, we're not coming to Adelaide or anywhere else, but maybe next year I think we will.
0: Okay. We have to fast forward because you meet Jimmy Little, and it seems to become the most satisfying, productive era of this memorable life that you've had in music. Tell us about Jimmy.
1: Look, you don't come across people like him every day. When I met him, and it was through Mark, the singer of Ganga Jang, when he worked at Festival Records, and he rang me up and he said, we're putting out this record by Jimmy Little, you know, would you be interested in just sort of helping to look after the record? Like Jimmy might have to do some gigs or something, you know, he might need a band. And I said, yeah, sure. So I went to meet Jimmy and I knew immediately something inside me said, there's another reason I'm meeting this guy. It's not just about music. And the more I got to know him, particularly because his newfound, like that record Messenger, got onto Triple J, whole new audience, like 30-year-olds.
0: Yeah, why? I mean, we all remember Royal Telephone.
1: Yeah.
0: But it just seems so unlikely that he would have a revival.
1: A revival, but he did this. He did versions of these popular songs, Australian songs, you know, Paul Kelly songs and Nick Cave songs and, you know, So it was an album a bit like Johnny Cash's American Recordings, right? It's a bit like that. So he had this whole new audience that wanted to hear him play. So that was one side of the business that I knew how to book gigs. I knew how to get bands together. I knew how to promote an artist, right? That was easy in that sense. But then we started going out to communities. He was an ambassador for literacy and numeracy for the education department, federal. So we'd go to a community and all of the elders, significant people, wanted to meet Jimmy, of course, because he was an icon. And he would just turn to me, you know, he'd say, oh, this is my friend Buzz. And he wouldn't say it's my manager or my agent. He'd just say, this is my friend Buzz. And so I met all of these significant people, not knowing at the time how significant they were, but now fast forward 25 years that I've been the CEO of Uncle Jimmy Thumbs Up, which is we do preventative health education for kids and we use music and video to do that all across the top end, like in hundreds of communities. We've got an app called the Good Tucker app that reads barcodes. You know, it goes, there's a good one, a thumbs up, or there's a thumb sideways or a red thumb down, you know, for a bad product. So we do all of this work because of me meeting Jimmy Little and then realizing that, you know, the Closing the Gap targets weren't being closed. There was a whole lot of stuff that needed to be, you know, awareness needed to be made to it. And that was my journey with Jimmy, and that was something which I continue on today, 13 years after he passed into 2012 now.
0: You talk about the health and the nutrition problems that they had, and Jimmy suffered from kidney disease. And,
1: he did.
0: And it's a big part of the Thumbs Up.
1: Yeah, it is. You know, everything that we do with Uncle Jimmy Thumbs Up is informed by Jimmy's own experience of kidney failure, kidney dialysis, kidney transplant. He went through the whole lot. And in that whole time, he just kept working. And I kept saying to him, you know, hey, it's probably time to hang up your hat, mate. You know, like, he said, no, there's more to do.
0: And there's a part in your book. I'm interrupting. I know, there's a part in the book where he was scheduled for a kidney transplant, and you're in the middle of, when the call comes through. You're in the middle of nowhere.
1: We're as far away from Sydney as you can be, down near Albany, Western Australia, and we just played a gig, and I had to try and work out how to get Jimmy from Albany, Western Australia, back to Sydney, and this was like at 11 o'clock at night, right? So I rang up the police. And I said, you know, can anyone drive him up there? No, mate, we can't do that. Ambulance, no, we can't do that. And James Blundell, God love him, he was on the same show that night. And he said, oh, I tell you how you do it, mate. You know, he's being late. So this is what you do. Call up the flying doctor. And I went, yeah, good idea. So I called the flying doctor and they went, Jimmy Little, you betcha, get him to Albany Airport at 3 o'clock this morning, 3 a.m. They flew him to Perth. He got on a plane, went to Sydney, got into an ambulance in Sydney, got to the hospital half an hour before the deadline of, you know, when they would have given it to somebody else.
0: We got a little bit of Jimmy singing a Paul Kelly song. Oh,
1: That's off Messenger. That's this record that was produced by Brendan Gallagher. So it's the one that I was talking about that got onto Triple J and just went nuts.

0: I woke late in the middle of the day. Must be
1: I'd never heard that song.
2: Oh, it's a beautiful song, one of Paul's best. But that whole album, Messenger album, has just got a depth to it that just showcases Jimmy's beautiful voice. But his interpretations of, you know, there's a Nick Cave song on there, there's an Ed Cooper song, and you just wouldn't expect a guy like Jimmy to be singing those songs, but it just works perfectly.
1: Buzz, it's been great catching up. I enjoyed the book. There's no, because I recognise so many people. It's called No Secrets, an Oz Rock Memoir of Music and Mayhem. Good luck with the work you're doing, and
2: thank you.
1: Good luck with Ganga Jang, and good luck with those angel songs. I mean, they're written into our national psyche. There's no, we're going to go out.
2: But they're burned into our ears and eyes.
1: This is a grab from another one that you co-wrote.
2: Indeed.
1: Shelter from the Rain.
2: Off the first album.
1: Buzz Bistrup was my guest, folks. Thank you so much for joining us.
2: Thanks, Cornsey.
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12: Sunny and 23 today with the 1 o'clock news. Good afternoon, I'm Mel Usher. A man will face court today charged with abducting a child at Paralowie. The young girl was walking with a couple on Niven Drive on Monday night when he allegedly picked her up and carried her a short distance before putting her down again. Detectives have now arrested an 18-year-old man from Paralowie over the incident. The federal government claims the pre-COP summit has successfully put Pacific climate issues on the map. 14 leaders have gathered at the event in Tuvalu, mostly hailing from neighbouring countries. The opposition has dismissed the summit as an expensive farce, slamming the absence of major international figures. But Energy Minister Chris Bowen says it's set a strong foundation for the main event.
13: You can always hope for more. You know, this is our first step. But as I said, this is about COP31 and the key decision makers in COP31. And I think our effort has been to increase the Pacific focus on COP31, and we've managed to do that.
12: Australia's peak body for public health is warning against lowering the nation's tobacco excise. It's being considered as an option to eliminate the booming criminal black market that has emerged due to high legal cigarette prices. Terry Slevin, Chief Executive Officer of the Public Health Association of Australia, says lowering the excise will have terrible consequences.
14: What's going to happen is more people will die of smoking-related diseases in their thousands and maybe tens of thousands. If we cut the tax, the legal cigarettes become cheaper. The Queenslanders just announced shutting the illicit traders. It resulted in an increase in the sale of legal tobacco, but it doubled the number of calls to the quit line.
12: The nation's information watchdog is raising concerns about the privacy protections for Australians using a range of cheaper smart glasses, including those sold at Kmart. The Privacy Commissioner warns the maker of Hey Cian have failed to give any assurances about who could access the recorded information and where the data is stored. Commissioner Carly Kyan says they'll now work to get answers.
15: I have decided to commence a formal investigation and use our compulsory powers in order to ascertain what's happening with this company and their compliance with Australian law.
12: Former overnights announcer at 5AA, Peter Godfrey, has passed away following a long battle with illness. He left the station in 2020. And another of Hitchcock's leading ladies has passed away. Eva Marie Saint was 102. One of her most famous roles was opposite Cary Grant in North by Northwest.
16: Think how lucky I am to have been seated here.
17: Well, luck had nothing to do with it.
16: Fate?
17: I tipped the steward $5 to seat you here if you should come in.
12: Now turning to 5AA Sport.
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12: It is just after lunch on day one of the SA Victoria Shield clash at Junction Oval. The Vics are 5 for 134 after being sent in to bat. Well, Zach Merritt says he considered recommitting to Essendon, but the temptation of signing with Hawthorn was too strong. Merritt's trade to the Hawks was finalised on Monday after a failed trade attempt the previous year. Merritt says he was drawn to Hawthorn's stable coach and stable club.
19: The club sort of feels like it's set up to challenge and deep into finals for a number of years to come. Got, you know, really good, strong talent that are sort of established now and playing really good footy, and, you know, to learn from Sam as well as a coach. I have coaching aspirations after footy, so to be in an environment with the stable coach, stable club. I'm really keen to learn as much as I can.
12: It's game day for the 36ers. They take on Melbourne United at home tonight. And LIV Golf has secured a possible $300 million funding lifeline from a private equity firm to extend the breakaway tour through 2027. Now checking 5AA traffic.
20: Reports of a crash at the airport on Tapleys Hill Road southbound just after Sir Donald Bremen Drive. It's also slow both ways. England Algon Brighton Road approaching Jetty Road. In Underdale, urgent works continue on Henley Beach Road near Holbrooks Road. And in Welland, crews working on a burst water main on Grange Road near Frederick Street. Faster Pastas Mighty 1290 lunch just got better. Now there's 9 delicious dishes from just 1290. Now that's mighty good lunch value at Faster Pasta. Adelaide's most accurate traffic on 5AA.
12: The 5AA forecast: sunny 23 today, sunny tomorrow 28, showers on Friday 24, and a possible shower Saturday 20. Right now it's 20 degrees on 5AA, always Adelaide.
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21: Thank you very much, Mel. Good afternoon, everyone. Welcome along to the show and welcome to a Wednesday. Beautiful day weather-wise. As Mel mentioned, much of the same. Warmer tomorrow. Bit of rain on the way for Friday, but a nice weekend in store. If you'd like to join us, 8223-0000 is my number. Just before we get started, on the back of Mel's news, can I also pay my condolences and pass on my condolences to the family and friends of Peter Godfrey, who is a lovely man, Pete, and a terrific broadcaster. Hugely popular with the nights and the overnights audience. I do remember filling in for him a couple of times in mid-dawns, and when I did it first, he said to me, just so you know, the 3 o'clock hour is going to be very busy with music. And I thought, who's listening to the show at 3 o'clock? And how busy is busy? But he was right. Crazy. Just calls galore all night back in the day. So very sad. A long battle with illness, but yeah. Tremendous loss. So, vale, Peter Godfrey. We've got some great topics for you on the show today that you're welcome to talk about this afternoon. Cocaine consumption in South Australia has quadrupled in the last decade. Now, those in the hospitality industry are warning. They think it's because of the high price of alcohol. That is what punters are doing. They're using cheap illicit substances. Can you imagine? Schooner of beer? Can't afford that. Nose beers? Perfect. Let's get on that. It's wild, the whole situation. Horrific for all involved. So we'll have a look at that this afternoon. If you're a horsepower enthusiast, maybe you love cars and motorbikes of all descriptions, you want to help Variety, the children's charity, you can do so this Saturday. It is Horsepower for Hope. So we'll meet the genius behind that this afternoon. There's a bombshell report out. I mentioned this to Graham Goodings earlier, where exposed hidden dangers have now been found in our weekly grocery shop. They are uncovering alarming levels of pesticides and residue that is on your fruit and your vegetables. So we'll have a good look at this, which fruit and vegetables were found. It was right across the country. They tested from big supermarkets in every state. I joke with Graham, it's no wonder I avoid these, but it's not a joke. It's super concerning. One of the pesticides has been around since World War II. A lot of these are banned in other countries, but traces of them here on our fruit and veg. So we'll have a look at that this afternoon. Adelaide tech guy Richard Pascoe will be here. He will join us to answer your tech questions. Gelato Bello is a Adelaide dessert institution in Glynde. They are celebrating a milestone this weekend. 30 years of serving up delicious gelato to the good folk of Adelaide. So we'll celebrate them, their story. Got a little taste test later in the show, which will be fun. And if you like Irish music, well, me too. The High Kings are a beloved Irish folk band from Dublin, and they will be here in Adelaide next week, but they're on the show today.

0: City of Churches, now City of Cocaine, it appears. That's next.
1: Tune into the 5AA Sports Show each week for Where Are They Now? 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
3: Signs you may have Big D envy. You've been invited to a mate's house to watch the footy, but you decline. 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
0: 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Or you can call us 8223 0000. Julia said, Lee, it is a gorgeous but very sad day indeed. Rest in peace and paradise, Peter Godfrey. Forever loved and missed. Such a wonderful, entertaining and fantastic gentleman. I loved his overnight programs, especially the Music Hour. Julia, thank you for that. I'm sure there's a lot of people who are feeling the same way this afternoon. Let's start our show this afternoon with the story that you heard today where the use of cocaine in the past decade, the last 10 years, has skyrocketed. Hospitality people here in Adelaide are saying they think it could be a result of expensive alcohol. There are quite often bags of illicit drugs found in toilets of venues up and down CBD venues, including in Hindley Street. The consumption of South Australian cocaine comes on the back of some monitoring that was done. It's the National Wastewater Drug Monitoring Program. To tell us all about it, how it works, Shane Nielsen is the Principal Specialist Drugs at the Australian Criminal Intelligence Commission. He joins us this afternoon. Thanks for your time, Shane. Appreciate it.
13: Good afternoon, Lee. No problem.
0: Astronomical growth is the phrase that jumped out at me since 2016. 295% in South Australia, they're alarming figures.
13: It certainly is a concern. What we've seen is in Adelaide in October 2020.

0: 2025, cocaine consumption was at a record high. And in regional South Australia in August 25, it was also a record high. And that has been a steady increase since August 2022.
1: So can we go back before we talk about the drugs and what you found? How does it work? How do you obtain your data from the wastewater? What are you looking for?
0: What we do is the university, or Adelaide University and the University of Queensland, run our national program for us, and they have relationships with the wastewater treatment plants. And they sample the wastewater as it goes into the plant. They take samples, and through some clever science, they're able to analyse relative proportion of drug in the actual wastewater. And that's how we derive our estimates.
1: And so you're able to test for all of those drugs. I imagine that Adelaide is not, and South Australia, Shane, is not the outlier. These would be kind of figures that maybe you're seeing right across the country.
0: Yeah, that's exactly right. Just as an example for you, our estimates were that during the year ended August 2025, there was about 420 kilograms of cocaine consumed in South Australia, which was a record high. But nationally, there was 7.9 tonnes of cocaine consumed, just to give you some context.
1: Wow. So when you get the data, what happens then? What is done with that data? What can police do? Is there, and I guess obviously you can't find out why people are taking it, you just know what's being taken and in what amounts.
0: What happens with the data is the first thing we do with it is we compile it into a national report and we release that report publicly so it can form the basis of discussions with the media, such as yourselves and your listeners, and also people who have an interest in reading the reports. But then also we have our ongoing relationship with, in this case, South Australia Police and their Commonwealth agencies that are represented in South Australia. And we look at responses based on the data.
1: I imagine that it's not also just one part of South Australia or the city too, Shane. I'm guessing, sadly, that this would be a concern for a community as a whole. It's probably right across the city, right, in the wastewater?
0: Correct. Yeah, the different sites monitor. But, yeah, it's a relatively consistent picture in this case. Just to give you a bit of context, though, cocaine is bad enough, but at the same time, methamphetamine, nationally, the consumption was double that of cocaine. And that 1.4 tonnes of methamphetamine was consumed in Australia during the same period. So about three times as much meth as cocaine was consumed during the same year. So our concern is not just with cocaine, but with methamphetamine as well.
1: Mm. And then I guess if you're looking at the other drugs too, because you test for MDMA or what Correct. Is known as the party drug ecstasy, you saw a huge jump there too.
0: Yes. There's no doubt at all that Australia is a country that has relatively high consumption in world terms per capita of the illicit stimulants. And the three that you've nominated are our major concerns. We're also concerned about increases in consumption of ketamine and 1,4-butanediol, which is regularly taken with methamphetamine. That also causes problems in South Australia.
1: Yes. Cannabis still a problem? Are there any drugs that are going down at all, Shane, or right across the board you're seeing spikes in everything?
0: No. Cannabis consumption, ironically, was one of the few markets where there was a reduction in consumption. Cannabis consumption, however, remains our most consumed illicit drug.
1: Mm-hmm.
0: But we think that methamphetamine is a more harmful drug.
1: So when you're there at the Australian Criminal Intelligence Commission, is there a message that you send to police, or it's just the raw data, Shane, where they decide, okay, this is what we'll focus on because this particular drug seems to be more out of control, perhaps, if you're looking at consumption levels than others, or just right across the board when they're doing random breath testing and random drug testing, they know that there's a lot more in the community than previous.
0: All of those things are part of the conversation. It's an ongoing conversation, and we meet regularly with our state and Commonwealth colleagues. And the first part of the conversation is, this is the trend in consumption. Are you seeing that with your other data,
1: and,
0: you know, roadside testing data, hospital data? Because we also talk to health agencies, of course, and we look at all that data to see if there is consistency. And sadly, there is consistency in the data. We're seeing consistent health data, ambulance data, emergency department data. And then we start to look at what the responses look like. And that's about supply reduction, so targeting the serious and organised crime groups that supply the market, treatment options, education, all sorts of things are part of the ongoing conversation.
1: I'm so naive, Shane. I just don't live in this world at all. This is the numbers, and I'll go through them when we finish our chat, just for people to understand. It's just, it's mind-boggling, and I do feel for all of those people involved, the first responders, police and ambulance and hospitality venues who have to put up and deal with all of this. One of our callers, Tom's got an interesting question. Do you test for alcohol too in the wastewater? Do you know about consumption of that?
0: Yes, alcohol is one of the substances where it's been, over the life of the program, it's been relatively stable to slightly decreased over the period. So, yes, we certainly do. We test for alcohol and nicotine as well, and we have done since the start of the program.
1: So that's the thought over here, and maybe it's right across the country, Shane, that people are choosing now to use illicit substances as opposed to alcohol, because their thought is that the excise on alcohol is too much, they're too expensive, therefore it's cheaper to get you high via illicit substances as opposed to alcohol. Maybe the data would suggest that if alcohol's down and illicit substances are up.
0: Well, sadly, I've also heard those stories that there are some people that would rather, you know, take an ecstasy pill, for example, as opposed to, you know, buying a few rounds of drinks while they're out.
1: Yep.
0: And, you know, that's a real, I think that's a very dangerous assumption. But, you know, that has been expressed to us. So that may be one of the motivations.
1: One of our callers, Emily, said, is there therapeutic drugs? Does that come into the data too?
0: Yes.
1: Okay.
0: Yes, there's a number of those substances. Ketamine, of course, is one which is dual use.
1: Mm-hmm.
0: Also fentanyl and oxycodone, which we monitor. And, you know, fentanyl and oxycodone are two substances where it's a good news story. We think that most of the consumption in Australia is legitimate use.
1: Yes.
0: Whereas, of course, in North America, it's been an epidemic of significant proportions.
1: Yeah. So are you able to tell in your testing what is recreational ketamine versus what is therapeutic, or it just comes under the same banner?
0: It comes under the same banner, but we do comparisons with legitimate data on legitimate use of ketamine. And that tells us that it is relatively constant, that legitimate use. So what that suggests to us is that the increases we're seeing in wastewater with ketamine is largely illicit use.
1: Yep. Okay. Yeah. As I say, I don't have any skin in this game whatsoever, Shane. The only thing I saw firsthand of recent time was my dog after an operation had to have a fentanyl patch. I've never seen anything like it, Shane. Like the big 30, 40 kilo golden retriever was a complete zombie with a patch on its leg. So I did imagine what's happening when young people, or old people for that matter, are doing it recreationally. It's quite staggering, but frightening situation. Okay, so that information goes to the relevant powers that be, and now we just wait and see. Hopefully they can try and curb that. But I guess if you're looking at a graph, it's going upwards. Wrong direction, Shane.
0: Exactly. But our starting point with this is, if people understand the dimension of the problem, and some with regular and relatively accurate data that they can rely on, it's a good starting point for a comprehensive solution.
1: Yeah. Thanks so much for your insight. Fascinating this afternoon. Frightening, but fascinating. Thanks, Shane.
0: Thanks for the opportunity. Goodbye.
1: All the best. Shane Nielsen, Principal Specialist Drugs from the Australian Criminal Intelligence Commission. Wow. All right, let me give you the figures just to blow your mind even more. So we mentioned cocaine in the past 10 years, skyrocketing. 2016, according to data, this is where Shane works with the National Wastewater Drug Monitoring Program, the increase was 295% from 107 kilos of cocaine to now 422 kilos. As Shane said, right across the country, though, you're talking in the ton of cocaine. Then you get on to ecstasy, MDMA, the party drug. 54% increase between August of 24 and August of 25. 80 kilograms, 80 and a half kilograms taken across South Australia compared to 52 kilograms the year before. Wow. Methamphetamine consumption compared to pre-COVID levels, that's up 41.8%. And research showed also that our cannabis consumption in February of last year, 2025, historic highs. So is it because alcohol's too expensive? Is it because life is tough? Is it addiction? Is it mental health? Is it masking and clouding other issues? Who knows, but that is concerning right across the board. Tom says there is talk that wine companies and wineries are going out of business and pulling their vines because the young generation are not drinking anymore. Yeah, I've heard that, Tom, not just from a financial point of view either. I've heard people say that illicit drugs don't put weight on. So if you want your high, you do it that way, stay skinny, versus getting a beer gut. Or a wine gut, which is staggering. Emily said, I'd be terrified of the high ketamine and meth use. Legalising cannabis might be a good idea, but it might also decrease the risk of medicinal cannabis companies taking advantage of vulnerable people, as we saw on Four Corners this week. This one said, like cocaine use is a trend for people who work in certain fast-paced industries to take cocaine to keep up with the pace of their industry or their job. Thank you for that. 0448081395, or if you'd like to call us, you're welcome to have your say on that.
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9: Good afternoon, Mel Usher with the news headlines. A man will front court today charged with abducting a child at Paralawi. Israel's ambassador to Australia says it's important to remember the events of October 7, 3 years on from the deadly terror attack. Marilyn Monroe's former home in Los Angeles has been saved from the wrecking ball. And in sport, the 36ers play Melbourne United tonight with new recruit Corey Webster hitting the court. The 5AA forecast, sunny 23 today. Right now it's 20 degrees. We'll have more news at 2 on 5AA, always Adelaide.
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1: 29 minutes to 2. 8223-0000 is our number. Len on the text before we get to our next guest. He said, Leith, no wonder our hospital ramping is out of control with all of the drugs floating around. Thank you, Len. Yeah, a friend of mine who's in the industry said that to me. It's the two M's. It's mental health and it's meth when it comes to hospital ramping, which is a huge concern for all involved. Thank you for that. We'll get to more of your calls and text messages very shortly. This weekend is a big weekend for those of you who love horsepower, the Muscle Car Collectors Club. This is one of the great events on the Adelaide calendar each and every year. It's their Horsepower for Hope. It is at the Paraka Produce Market, the South Australian Produce Market there in Paraka. The prez of the Muscle Car Club is Dino Mussolino, joins me this afternoon. Lovely to see you. Welcome back.
10: Thank you, Leith. It's great to be back.
1: I can't believe it's a year.
10: Nor can I.
1: Gosh. I was just saying to you off air, it was such an eye-opener for me, having not lived in that world of muscle cars and people that appreciate these beautiful vehicles, be it cars or bikes or whatever. You live in that area, and obviously that's your passion too. For those who haven't been before, it's well worth attending, isn't it? It's quite extraordinary what you put together.
10: Oh, absolutely, because there's something there for everybody. And I think one of the key messages we want to put out, Leith, is that it's a family event.
1: Yes.
10: A lot of people think the car shows are all about blokes, but our club and our shows are about a whole of family. And, you know, it's just really important that we get that message out there to get as many people to come out.
1: Yeah, and there was a lot of kids, terrific food and beverage, music on offer. Plus, of course, everything that shines and
10: everything for the kids is free.
1: Yep.
10: So mum and dad can bring the kids out and they won't empty their pockets because it's all free for those kids.
1: Free entertainment for the kids.
10: Free entertainment, raffles. Yeah. So we've got face painting, hair braiding, jumping castles, virtual reality, mobility. I don't understand that language, but some people do.
1: Do you know what I noticed? So it was it was almost like a tag team sometimes with the families. Like dad might drop the kids at the jumping castle. Mum looks after them for he does a quick tour. Then they swap and then she goes and has a look and takes the photographs and everything.
10: It's really incredible to see how many, because it's cars and car shows tend to be a blokey thing. But, you know, it's really great to see how many women enjoy motors and motorsport and classic and hot cars. It's great to see that. Some 12 months ago we did a bit of a show at the Adelaide International Raceway, the old Adelaide International Raceway.
1: Yep.
10: And we just give the guys an opportunity to run the track under controlled cars that they couldn't go past 100 kilometres. But the amount of ladies that come out and drove those cars was just mind-blowing. And they had a ball.
1: Do you know what I noticed too, Dino? You had a lot of ladies there last year when I saw it, and it'd be the same this year. You probably get a bigger crowd this year because it does build, doesn't it, year on year?
10: It does.
1: When it goes through. I was taken back, as someone who can appreciate a car but doesn't really live in that world, I was staggered at how many cars you had that were flawless and faultless. And I'm talking not just the interior and the exterior, but people would lift their bonnet. And the motor was flawless. There was not a drop of oil. There was no grease. It was. And then I said to your fee, I watched a guy take about 4,000 photographs of a bumper bar. And I had to ask him, I said, what are you doing? And he said, oh, just look at it. Yeah. Like there is, so for the Uber, we say this affectionately, the Nuffy, who just is just mad about cars, it's heaven for them. But for people who appreciate generations of cars and a particular make and model, et cetera, they love it too.
10: Oh, absolutely. And look, you know, we refer to them as petrol heads, but people in particular with the classics, mm-hmm. The amount of time and energy that they put and money into restoring those cars back to nut and bolt like they were original is just unbelievable. I don't have that patience, although I do restorations and have a reasonable collection myself, but I don't have the passion that some of those people do. And the amount of energy that those people who restore those cars is just unbelievable. And the shine on the paint, the shine under the bonnet, the shine under the sump of what holds the oil that nobody gets to see, and particularly for those that put mirrors underneath so you can see it, just blows my mind. I don't have that much time or energy.
1: It's a great nostalgic trip for people too. So a lot of people I notice there, that's the other, it's all ages. So there's a lot of young people who are getting into it. There's a lot of older people. But for people who love cars and want to go back, it's like walking back in time. And the restoration that these cars that were always present on our roads that aren't anymore, that's what I'm always amazed. What's going on in the sheds of Adelaide, because these people, these cars, they came from everywhere.
10: It'll blow your mind to work out the stats on how many beautiful classic cars are sitting in sheds restored and rarely get used. I'm guilty of that as well, where I do have my favourites, but, you know, and I live out in the country, so keeping them clean is another challenge.
1: Yep.
10: Yeah, but it's just a massive passion. Just doesn't go away.
1: Some are riding low and I think, man, how are you getting over speed humps? There's others where you think, oh, you just, I'm sure there's people who don't bring their cars out on certain days either, weather-wise, because they just don't want rain or wind or mud or whatever.
10: Absolutely. There's those that if the day isn't perfect, that car doesn't move the
1: shed. But that's why the market is such a great place, because everything's undercover.
10: It's like undercover. It was, we're going to have 19 degrees. We may get a shower in the morning. We may not.
1: People are bringing their
10: chamois out. So hopefully by 3 o'clock, the weather will be perfect.
1: What attracted you, before we talk about the hope part of Horsepower, which is an incredible initiative that you do, uber generous, what was the car for you? Who was the person in your life, or what happened to you where you said, right, I want to get into muscle cars. I want to be a collector.
10: Well, I don't know. I guess my beginnings was when I was a very young boy of 5 or 6 years of age, where I would hold a torch or a light for my eldest brother who was tampering with cars. And I saw that from probably the age of 6 or 7. And then I think at about the age of 14 or 15, I decided to get a 1960 FB Holden and strip the engine and put it back together. And I did pretty well. I just put the rings back to front, but we got it to go again. And I think my passion started there, and I've just continued that passion. And, you know, I have children as well, and our grandchildren share the same passion for cars as I do. My wife doesn't as much, but there you go.
1: Have you got your dream car? Or is there a dream car still in mind?
10: Oh, no, look, I do have a dream car. I probably have dream cars. But still, for me, the passion is my 1974 Ford LTD. I remember Malcolm Fraser driving around in one of those when he was elected. And I went, wow, look at that car. And I've just had a passion for those cars ever since. And I've had about 5 or 6 of them. I think I'm down to about 3 now.
1: Dino Mussolino is my guest, president of the Muscle Car Collectors Club. Horsepower for Hope is coming up this Saturday, the 10th of October, at the produce market there at Paraka. Bikes too. That was the other thing that I took away. There was a lot of motorbikes there, and some, I just think, how on it? Like if they leant to the side, you'd want to be in the gym because they would be heavy, but they're just spectacular what people would do.
10: They're unbelievable. Those bikes, I know we've got a couple of Harleys at home, and I can tell you, I can't ride them. They're too heavy for me. So if I lose my balance on just trying to get it off the stand, I'm all over. But no, look, there's a huge passion for bikes as there is for cars. And this year also for the kids, we're hoping to have, we're going to have some tractors there. Some big tractors. We're also having some beautiful trucks
1: yep.
10: that are going to be on display for everybody to look at, but in particular for kids to get up close
1: yes.
10: to these things that they don't get an opportunity to.
1: There was an element of quirk at your event too. There was a beautifully restored hearse that people have. So there's others who, I guess you have a traditional classic car, traditional muscle car, but then I guess like people, if they're a little different, they like their cars to be a little different. That was great to see too.
10: I got to say that I looked at that twice and I thought, geez, I'm not sure where this fits, but I was I was somewhat impressed that they brought it out. Yeah. And it just brings another element of something to display, yeah.
1: Horsepower for Hope. Let's talk about the hope. Mm-hmm. This is where you give back generously to charities of South Australia.
10: Yeah, Leith, look, we started giving back in this type of concept in the market mm-hmm. Before COVID, and we were doing smaller events and raising smaller amounts of money. 2023, after COVID, we decided to come back and we run an event out at Virginia on the Oval, and, you know, we raised very easily $25,000 for Heart Kids. And I've got to say, until today, that was the most moving moment for me when we presented that check
1: yeah.
10: and saw a recipient of the benefits of money going to Heart Kids, moved all of us to tears. And, you know, we did the following year, we did breast cancer research. We thought it was really important to support an organisation that supports women, because we wanted to get the message out there. We're not just a blokey thing.
1: Mm-hmm.
10: And we raised $50,000 for breast cancer research. And we were really proud of that, and they were really proud of us
1: yes.
10: for doing it. And, of course, last year you're out there yourself where yeah. we got $75,000 for Little Heroes.
1: Amazing.
10: And this year we were approached by Variety to mm-hmm. Consider them as a charity, and we looked at the work that they do and the benefits of those dollars. So Variety was the charity for this year.
1: Yeah, Mark McGill and his team at Variety, extraordinary what they do. And having seen it firsthand, because I went on one of the bashes, it's amazing.
10: But everybody in Variety, amazing. Everybody that gets yep. in and raises all that money, I mean, what we're trying to do is a very small portion
1: yes.
10: to what they do in totality each year.
1: But you're making a huge difference.
10: I look, and that's something that we pride ourselves on. It's something that we want to continue to do. And if it wasn't for our sponsors that get behind us,
1: mm-hmm.
10: We wouldn't be able to raise the amount of money that we do raise. So, you know, thanks goes out to particularly our premier event partners, which yep. is BTR
1: Excavations yep.
10: And True Steel Frames, and, of course, the South Australian Produce Market,
1: mm-hmm.
10: who allows us to use their facility, and also tip their hat into the ring with some cash as well.
1: Yeah, well, it's a great venue. Again, we were laughing off air about now that police are sort of cracking down, this is one day where a bit of noise is okay. Not on the streets of Adelaide, they're going to clamp down on that, but some of these cars, I couldn't believe, Dino, how loud they were.
10: Look, I hear a lot of people complaining about noise, and particularly with what's happening
1: mm-hmm.
10: Here in Adelaide with the 500 and the GP. People have got to understand, motorsport is just like football to others.
1: Mm-hmm.
10: It's their passion. It's yes. what they live for.
1: Yep.
10: And a lot of them think, oh, we don't want the noise. But, you know, you go to Adelaide Oval and a big roar when mm-hmm. somebody kicks a 300 goal or whatever, there's a lot yep. of noise. But yep. it's only for a small part. Yeah, we're going to let our hair down and make a little bit of noise. But
1: that's good.
10: We're doing that for entertainment. We're not doing it for any other reason.
1: What you also have is the best of the best, because you hand out awards at the end. So you'll be judging for classic and muscle and prestige and trucks and bikes and drags and all yeah. of that. So people will see the very best, won't they?
10: And the biggest task of the day is going through that process of selecting, because there's so many beautiful machines
1: yeah.
10: out there, and working out on which one should take the title. And Showstopper is obviously the big one of the day, mm-hmm. Who takes home some cash as well.
1: Mm-hmm.
10: Yeah, it's always difficult to get to making the right decisions, and there's so many that can win that one total prize, being Showstopper, so it's hard.
1: That's why we leave it up to you. You
10: yeah,
1: do all the hard decisions. Congratulations to you and your team.
10: Not
1: only is it just a great event, but B, to give back to charity for the work that you'll be able to help Variety with is as I say, it's such a credit to you and your team. Folks, the Horsepower for Hope, the Muscle Car Collectors Club of South Australia. It is SA's biggest charity car and bike show. It is on this Saturday, the 10th of October, Burma Road at Paraka at the South Australian Produce Market. Even getting in is fun. Just going on that road to get to the park is fun to watch all of that. So 3 p.m. is when the display cars go in, and then from 4 p.m., the public get to go in. Super affordable too. It's $5 for the public to go in and have a look at the best cars in Adelaide.
10: And that money goes to charity.
1: Kids under 15 go for free. And then, of course, if you want to display your car, it's $20 there, which the people know all about. But honestly, as Dino mentioned, not just the very best in cars and bikes and trucks, etc., but also live music, food and drink, kids entertainment, raffles, and so much more. It's a terrific day, and all supporting Variety, the children's charity. Excellent work, as always. Great to see you.
10: Thank you very much, Leith, for giving me your time to come in today and spreading the great word.
1: The Muscle Car Collectors Club President, Dino Mussolino, my guest.
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1: As you've been hearing Mel mention in the news, tomorrow afternoon weather-wise, beautiful, 27 degrees. 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And that is all with the fresh fish that is filleted daily. 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
1: See, this is the kind of text message we get from people who are rev heads. that I don't quite understand. But Greg, I love your passion. He said, Leith, it's going to be mental this weekend. In Bathurst, we get to see the Toyota GR Supra with a 5.2-litre V8 from the Lexus series. But in the Bathurst race spec, it's pushing 600 horsepower. I can't wait. Good on you, Greg. Thank you for that. I don't know what any of that means, but it sounds exciting. So I'm sure you have a great time. Thank you. And just quickly before we get to our callers, there was a text here regarding Bendigo Bank. This is from Adam. He said, they thought the listeners might like to know Bendigo Bank app has been down since 9 o'clock this morning. This is why we need cash. It's only going to get worse, Adam, if we don't put our foot down and make sure that cash is still viable for people. In fact, I watched a show last night talking about AI, where how these new AI agents that are going rogue, if it gets into our banking system, we are stuffed because it can just shut everything down and it will write code and language that we won't understand and be able to turn it back on. So yes, we absolutely need cash. Bendigo Bank put out a release saying that they're continuing to monitor the situation. The teams are working to restore services as soon as possible. Appreciate your patience. Sure. Share further information when available. Aware of the issues of the services, including the e-banking and the app, apologies for the inconvenience. Thank you for your patience as we work to fix the problem. We'll update you when we learn more. Sure, that helps the person at the servo with a car full of fuel that can't pay for it because their bank isn't working. Ash is in Colonel Light Gardens. Afternoon, Ash.
18: G'day, Leif. So we're going back to the cocaine and meth and this and that.
1: Yep.
18: So if the increase is, so it would basically seem like fourfold, you know, roughly.
1: In the last 10 years.
18: 100 kilos to 400 something kilos.
1: Went from 100 to 422 of coke.
18: So shouldn't we be looking at our border forces then? How's it getting in?
1: Great question. Yep.
18: You know, same with meth and that. I mean, we've all heard about the stories, the bags fighting off Port Lincoln, you know, what's AFP doing and border security, all of that doing? I mean, and I know they do a good job, but clearly not enough.
1: No. Yeah, there's a lot of coastline. And you're right. I don't know. Again, I'm such a novice in this area, Ash. I don't know. I would imagine, having watched Breaking Bad, I can imagine that methamphetamine you can probably make here with whatever you need. I'm assuming cocaine you've got to get in from other countries. But isn't that, I mean, that's staggering. When you consider, too, that we had the 422 kilos, but across the country, it's in the tons, Ash, that are being used. Yeah. And so imagine how much they're finding already, because you know they always have these big drug busts. So that's what we're not seeing.
18: But the strange thing is, I get these poppies that grow up at home. They're all available to produce cocaine or heroin from that single plant.
1: Okay.
18: And they're just available to buy, a particular whatever poppy. They're just pretty.
1: Yes.
18: But those seeds can turn that into that. So, you know, there's got to be obviously some sort of rethink in the Horticultural or Agricultural Society to stop the import of this as well, of those particular seeds.
1: But you know the drama you have too, Ash? So look at the number that we were discussing earlier with Shane Nielsen from the Australian Criminal Intelligence Commission, and he was talking about the use of ketamine. Ketamine is a horse tranquilizer. It is a medicine used by vets as an anesthetic. And now kids are taking it, you know, and I know it's used for a medical purpose too. And I've told this story before, Ash, where my mother broke her pelvis and they had to use ketamine as part of her recovery because the green whistle wasn't strong enough. Mm. And it did. It made her go completely loopy, as it makes most people that take it go, because you have the very smallest of doses. Any movement, sound or light makes you basically go off your rocker. These kids are taking it socially and for fun. Yeah. It's crazy.
18: And that's another. So that's an issue for the Minister for Youth Affairs and again for the police, or certainly not in this case, the SA police, partly, but mostly the federal police and the border control. So it's got to be stopped before it comes in.
1: Yep.
18: But stop that, then no one's taking it.
1: But imagine again, Ash, with all of these drugs all rising in usage in South Australia, the wastewater tells you that. Imagine what our poor first responders, ambulance workers, police are going to, not knowing who's on what. Like, how fearful would you be? That what kind of behaviour are we going to see? Because the cocaine use is through the roof, methamphetamine is through the roof, MDMA or ecstasy is through the roof. Marijuana probably doesn't make you as aggressive as some of those other ones, but that's through the roof.
18: Oh, I think it's more than that. That at least it's the mixture of them all. Mm. Or as a former pot smoker, it doesn't really get you, you know, into an aggressive mood.
1: No.
18: But... you know, as trying some of the other particulates with alcohol, it does send you off into a different direction. So,
1: yeah,
18: needless to say, I'm well past that now. And, but like I say, you stop it before it gets in. And then, I mean, the Ambos are pretty good at knowing what they're dealing with these days. So they do a great job. Like, they only give them a swab now to pretty much find out instantly what's in them. So. Mm.
1: No, thanks, Ash. Yeah, no, I mean, it's a concern. And for those of us who are in the area where our kids are of that age now, you know, my kids are approaching, well, my son's about to leave high school. My daughter's got a couple of years left. We're all thinking, parents, grandparents, like, what are our kids going into when they get to that age where they go out to places? The fact that the CBD and, you know, we know that Hindley Street, we saw in the advertiser today, there are Hindley Street venue owners who are saying that they are finding all kinds of bags of drugs in toilets. And I know it's not a new thing. This has been going on for a long time, but not to this extent, not to this level. It's crazy. Even I saw on socials the other day, a person has kind of taken it on board to basically be a cleaner in public spaces. They didn't like the idea. And I was watching the video and the amount of needles that they're picking up, albeit with tongs, etc., from places that you and I use every day. It's frightening. Where does it get to in the next 5 to 10 years from here? Father Joan from North Adelaide, good afternoon.
19: Elise from Millicent, how lovely to talk to you.
1: Lovely to speak to you too.
19: Yeah, it'd be a great day down at Millicent today, wouldn't it?
1: It's always a great day there, but yes.
19: Just keep dreaming. it's yesterday's news, but it's related to what you were just talking about.
1: Mm-hmm.
19: I couldn't get my head around the idea that we need to take off the restrictions in hotels and nightclubs, the 3 a.m. restrictions.
1: Yep.
19: Bearing in mind, it's not just young people on drugs. I sometimes say to people, don't be too worried about the person that looks like a street person. Look at the ones in collars and ties.
1: Yep.
19: But obviously, places like Hindley Street and nightclubs are going to, the kids are going to be on drugs.
1: Mm.
19: If there's that much drug around, well, you know, and the report that I think the number of people being taken to the hospital and, you know, in the early hours of the morning has dropped by a third since they had that limitation.
1: Mm-hmm.
19: I feel sorry for the people who are trying to make money out of their businesses, but at what cost?
1: Mm.
19: So, yeah, I think that's what you're saying today confirms that idea that they should maintain.
1: Father Joan, the old adage, isn't it? Nothing good happens after 2 o'clock. Why would you be out on the streets of Adelaide or any major city after 2 o'clock in a party venue, just knowing what could potentially happen?
19: So we'll see whether they change the restricted hours, but I think they're crazy and the hospitals will be inundated. And they'll lose lives, which is terrible.
1: Yep. No, it's a great call. Father Joan, thank you for that. It was interesting to read in the article. So Anna Muller, friend of show, Hotels Association CEO, said that the increasing drug use, obviously concerning for the communities as a whole, when she goes in to clean up the bathrooms in Hindley Street, just riddled with bags of all kinds, there's some thought that maybe the excise on alcohol is pushing kids to do illicit drugs, because you can buy a bag of cocaine, according to the article, for $350, while an alcoholic drink is $20 a pop. Again, I don't know how long a bag would last you, but I'm sure there's cheaper drugs too than cocaine available on the streets, and maybe that's a reason why. Emily said meth is made easy. Not all shipping containers can be checked, as there are so many. Heroin poppies are very different from garden varieties. Ketamine spiked during the heroin drought after COVID. People became a bit more isolated and less likely to desire stimulants. Thank you, Emily. And without sort of rattling the cage, this always infuriates me too, that people are like, I'm not going to take a vaccination that's been approved by X amount of people in medical professions, but gee, I'm happy to pill something or take something that's been made in someone's toilet or laundry. Like, the double standards there are just staggering, but that's a fight for another day. 8223 0000 is the number. On that depressing note, after the 2 o'clock news with Mel, we'll try and brighten up somewhat because we're going to talk about fruit and veg. The only drama is it's now covered in pesticides. That's next.
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20: The MotoGP, I think 377 trees. It's a shame. But guess what? 10 to 1, 3,700 trees to be planted. Well, that's a good thing. That is a good thing.
8: Matthew Pantelis.
20: I think it's win-win, really. I mean, the parklands will be the better for this. Long term, they will be.
8: Weeknights from 7 on 5AA. Always Adelaide. The very latest news and information. This is 5AA News. Always Adelaide.
9: Sunny and 23 today with the 2 o'clock news. I'm Mel Usher. Police have arrested a man for abducting a child at Paralowie. A couple and small girl were walking along a street on Monday night when he allegedly picked her up and carried her a short distance before putting her down again. As a result of investigations, detectives have arrested an 18-year-old local man who'll face court today. The Prime Minister is warning Australians to prepare for a summer of extreme weather driven by a predicted super El Niño. Anthony Albanese is attending the pre-COP summit spread across Fiji and Tuvalu. Pacific Island nations are urging wealthy countries to accelerate their shift away from fossil fuels. Mr. Albanese says failing to cut global emissions is fueling increasingly severe climate events.
21: We're expecting a summer of floods, of cyclones, of extreme heat and extreme behaviour. Because the science told us that if we didn't act to address global emissions, this is precisely what would occur.
9: The opposition says its immigration policy will include transitional arrangements to protect against critical skill shortages. The coalition is pledging to slash net migration to 100,000, primarily by reducing temporary visas. Students training in health and aged care would likely be exempt from the stricter rules. Liberal leader Angus Taylor says the policy will protect key sectors.
22: We think these numbers get the balance right. They give us the breathing space. We can still get the skilled people we need in critical sectors like health, aged care, construction, but we can get control of our borders and our immigration policy.
9: Australia Post has announced the last sending dates to make sure items arrive in time for Christmas. Parcels must be sent by the 21st of December for interstate deliveries and 22nd for same state. Marilyn Monroe's former LA home has been protected from demolition. The owners have lost their bid to tear it down, a federal judge dismissing the lawsuit, challenging its landmark designation. Marilyn lived at the property during the last year of her life and died there in 1962. Now turning to 5AA Sport.
23: For all those aches and pains, try Arbor Vitae Joint Health in chemists and health food stores around Adelaide.
9: There's a debutante playing for SA in the Shield clash against Victoria, which started today. All-rounder Noah McFadyen, who's already claimed a couple of wickets. The Vics are 7 for 165 after lunch. Still on cricket, and Aussie great Elise Perry is calling for the women's game to be given a permanent home on the summer calendar. The national side won't take to the crease until March, after the conclusion of this month's T20 fixtures against New Zealand. Well, on day three of the AFL trade period, Essendon's Jordan Ridley is heading to the Cats and Geelong's Jack Bowes has landed at the Bombers. Collingwood has appointed Adelaide great Ben Hart as an assistant coach. The 52-year-old joined GWS at the end of 2022 and led the backline this year after previously coaching the midfield. And Lionel Messi has scored the closing goal in his final match for Argentina in front of an emotional Buenos Aires crowd. Now checking 5AA traffic.
0: There's a crash to watch out for in Royal Park on Tapleys Hill Road near Dixon Street. There are some minor delays in both directions near the scene. In Sturt, a breakdown on Sturt Road near Marion Road. In Underdale, urgent works continue on Henley Beach Road near Holbrooks Road. And crews continue works on a burst water main in Welland on Grange Road near Frederick Street. This week at IGA, get Connoisseur Gourmet Ice Cream, 1 litre selected varieties, half price just $6.50. 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Ends October 13 at participating stores. Adelaide's most accurate traffic on 5AA.
9: The 5AA forecast, sunny and 23 today, sunny for your Thursday and 28, showers on Friday, 24, and a possible shower on Saturday, dropping back to 20. Right now, it's 21 degrees on 5AA, always Adelaide.
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1: Thank you so much for spending some time with us on this Wednesday afternoon, 5 minutes after two. 8223-0000 is the number if you would like to join us. Richard Pascoe will join us very shortly, Adelaide Tech Guy. He will answer all of your tech questions so you can get those ready. We are missing our team from Toop and Toop today. They are unavailable, but they will be returning next week on the show. So no real estate radio today. So get your questions for them as of next Wednesday from 2 o'clock. We'll catch up with Bronte Manuel then, which will be a lot of fun. As I mentioned just before the news, a concerning story regarding fruit and vegetables. Tests have revealed toxic pesticides and what are described as forever chemicals have been detected in some of the produce that we buy from our supermarkets. To tell us more, Eleanor Davis joins us from the Pesticide Action Australia Project. She is the lead. Eleanor, lovely to have you on this afternoon. Thanks for your time.
3: Thanks a lot.
1: People would be staggered to hear, frightened to hear, Eleanor, I imagine, that you found hundreds of hazardous chemicals that are banned overseas found here that could have multi-generational effects on our fruit and veg.
3: That's right. So we sent 78 samples of different types of fruit and veg that we bought from Coles, Woolies and Aldi stores around the country for testing at a NATA-accredited laboratory. And the results that have come back, as you say, nearly half of those samples contain at least one PFAS pesticide, PFAS being these forever chemicals, described that way because of their extreme persistence in the environment.
1: Mm-hmm.
3: And over half of the samples contain a pesticide that's not approved in the EU. But perhaps even more concerning is the fact that even across a sample size of 78, multiple detections of prohibited residues also came back. So that's cases where the residue exceeds the maximum residue limit set by the Australian regulator, or cases where a pesticide has been used not in accordance with how it's registered. So it shouldn't be used on that crop.
1: No. I mean, there's concerns everywhere, Eleanor, understandably. First and foremost, this is not like you've just done one supermarket. You've done three of the biggest supermarkets in the country. Mm-hmm. And as you say, you went to all states, all cities from Brisbane and Sydney, Perth, Melbourne, and here in Adelaide. So just so people know, of the 78 samples that you took, 201 pesticide residues were found, 54 different pesticides there. Just so people have some kind of idea of the testing you're doing, Eleanor, it was everything, wasn't it, from apples and avocados, bananas, blueberries, broccoli, through to capsicum, rock melons, potatoes, all of that. So right across the board, not just fruit, not just veg, not just citrus, right across the board.
3: Exactly. And PFAS pesticides, as an example, was turning up in a broad range of those. So we're really trying to highlight a flaw in the system, which is resulting in the misuse and overuse of hazardous pesticides. And what we're calling for is for government and supermarkets to step up. They need to be testing more. They need to publish the results of their testing transparently. And most importantly, they need to be supporting Aussie growers to transition away to more nature-friendly farming practices, because at the end of the day, it's our growers and farmers who are the most exposed to the impacts of hazardous pesticides. And they're being squeezed from all sides. You know, they're facing the growing pressures from climate and extreme weather conditions, rising production costs, and they're also caught in this supermarket squeeze. And mm-hmm. given our especially concentrated grocery sector in Australia, the supermarkets have significant bargaining power over suppliers. So they really have an opportunity, the supermarkets in this case, to take the lead here. And this is what we're calling for, because overseas this is already happening. Supermarkets overseas have pesticide reduction policies. They put in place restricted lists of pesticides to transition away from the most hazardous. And they specifically monitor others that they're concerned about. And they have many initiatives to support their growers to do so, so that growers aren't bearing all the risks and the costs involved in that. And that's what we need here.
1: Forever chemicals are what, Eleanor? Can you explain that to us, why that's a concern for people?
3: So when we think of PFAS, we think of firefighting foam and nonstick coatings and these types of things. That's commonly in the discourse about PFAS.
1: Mm-hmm.
3: But really, we should be also thinking about PFAS pesticides, because more and more pesticides coming onto the market that contain PFAS active ingredients.
1: Mm-hmm.
3: And they're often called forever chemicals because of their extreme persistence in the environment. And they damage ecosystems, our waterways, wildlife, soil microbiota, and also reproduction. They're linked with a range of human health issues, from cancers to high cholesterol and immune system dysfunction. And we need to be doing everything we can to make sure that we are exposed to the lowest doses of these possible. And this, they're often called forever chemicals because of their extreme persistence in the environment. And they damage ecosystems, our waterways, wildlife, soil microbiota, and also reproduction. They're linked with a range of human health issues, from cancers to high cholesterol and immune system dysfunction. And we need to be doing everything.

0: your data here, Eleanor, and you talked about, you know, the testing revealed 14 samples of a particular pesticide that's been widely banned and restricted overseas. There were five different pesticides. One of the, it originated in World War II, Eleanor, and that's still on our fruit and veg.
1: Yeah, exactly. We see a number of these. I mean, that's pesticides were formulated decades ago for reasons like this, because of their toxicity and the impact that they have on health, human health, and also for our wildlife. And there are pesticides that we've detected across some of the produce that the lab has detected, rather, that are banned in up to 91 countries. And in particular, a real focus of this report is on organophosphate pesticides, because UNICEF, the UN agency focusing on child health and education and safety, they're particularly concerned due to the substantial evidence associating organophosphate with reduced cognitive and motor performance. And we can see from the list we've outlined, the ones that have been found, that five different organophosphate chemicals have been found on produce. And they, some of them are possible human carcinogens, suspected endocrine disruptors, harmful to reproduction. Like, these are chemicals that are widely banned around the rest of the world and still legally being used in Australia. And we really need a regulator to step up who's going to work in the public interest and make sure that growers are not being exposed to this directly and that we are not being exposed to this through our food and the chemical cocktail that we are consuming in our diet.
0: So, nice weather here in Adelaide today, Eleanor, and continuing for the week. I'm assuming that a lot of people in Adelaide over the next few days will enjoy themselves some grapes and strawberries and maybe capsicum. You found there that they exceeded the maximum residue limits, which have been set too. So, does washing the fruit and veg simply fix the problem, or do we have a pesticide problem in this country, Eleanor, where it's almost not just at the source of the vegetables in our kitchen, we've got to go way back and fix it right from farming through?
1: Exactly. You've hit the nail on the head. It's the food system problem that we need to be tackling at the roots, because pesticides can't be washed out completely. Definitely be washing your fruit and veg. That's always good advice. It gets rid of dirt and bacteria, and also some contact residues of pesticides as well. Mm-hmm. But so many pesticides are formulated these days specifically in order to withstand the elements and rain. And so the idea that we can just wash these off the kitchen sink just doesn't hold up. And we have an article on our website that goes through it in more technical detail about the different types of pesticides and why peeling and washing isn't going to be effective every time. And this is exactly why we need change, we need protection of us, and we need for the risk not to be transferred onto growers to manage these hazardous chemicals with what, more PPE, and not to be transferred onto the consumer to do what, wash them at the sink, but rather to be managed at a government level in order to protect all of us. And this is what we're calling for with this report. Because, you know, you see this and it can be quite shocking and you really feel like, okay, so what can I do about it? And we're not presenting a solution in washing So we're asking people to go onto our website and join our campaign. We've got a letter writing campaign where you can fill in your postcode and email address, and that goes to supermarket CEOs and our government, asking for better regulation, better monitoring, and better support for our growers to help them transition away from these hazardous pesticides.
0: So are they receptive, governments, state governments, are they receptive, the supermarkets, or is it head in the sand, Eleanor?
1: We have reached out to supermarkets and we haven't had a response yet, but we're really hoping that they will step up and take the lead here, because given their the concentration of power that they have over suppliers and growers, they're in a real position to do something positive. Mm-hmm. And supermarkets overseas have pesticide reduction policies and are taking initiatives to support growers. And there's a real pathway forward that we can adopt or follow the lead from. And it's time for our supermarkets to step up and do that for us, for its consumers, and for brand protection as well.
0: Yeah. You know, I've got a farmer, Eleanor, that is near and dear to me, who has got Parkinson's. and they are convinced because the whole industry

0: talking about, that it's a particular pesticide that has caused it, and not the first farmer in the area, which, and not certainly even out of that area, like there's a lot of farmers who use this particular pesticide that are all now suffering with Parkinson's. So we know there is evidence for that. We want people to go to your website, pesticideaction.org.au, pesticideaction.org.au. One of our listeners asked, do you plan on doing more supermarkets, other supermarkets as well, to see if it's a problem there too?
1: We plan to be doing more and more testing. In the absence of comprehensive or transparent government and supermarket testing, unfortunately, it is falling upon this, you know, typical function of government is falling on a charity to provide some transparency. So we will continue to be testing the food that we are consuming, especially given that the latest Australian Total Diet Study, which is the government describes as the most comprehensive Australian survey of chemicals in our food. The last samples that they tested for pesticides were collected in 2013, and the report came out in 2019.
0: Wow.
1: So this kind of information is just not relevant for this when you've got a six-year lag in a publication of a report. And also, you know, compared to international standards where residue data on pesticides is being collected every year, and in some countries publicly available every quarter, we just quite clearly lag far behind, and there's a lot more we can do and need to do.
0: Amazing work you're doing. Eleanor, thank you for that. Appreciate your time. Our last question from one of our callers, Andrew, said, do you think organic fruit and veg is clean? Do you think it's affected, or is there... is this more because it's the big bulk buying power of these big supermarkets?
1: Across this survey that we've done, we didn't test organic fruit and veg, but that's something that needs to be tested. We're going to be doing as much testing as we can, and not just on fruit and veg as well. But generally, we're talking about this whole food system and about the way that food is conventionally grown in this country, and this heavy reliance that we have on pesticides, and the support for all growers, all farmers, to transition away to these nature-friendly farming practices. That's what we're calling for.
0: Amazing work you're doing. Eleanor, thank you for bringing that to our attention. Really appreciate your time this afternoon.
1: Thank you so much.
0: Eleanor Davis is the Market and Project Lead for Pesticide Action Australia. Wow. If you would like to read it for yourself as I did, pesticideaction.org.au is the website you can go to. It's the Australian Residue Report for 2026, released today. So 13 types of fruit and veg were just randomly selected. They went to Coles, they went to Woolworths, they went to Audi, right across the country. Adelaide, Brisbane, Sydney, Perth, Melbourne. They did all of that in June of this year. So they tested everyday staples that you and I have got in our fridge and in our fruit bowls. Apples, avocados, bananas, blueberries, broccoli, capsicum, kiwis, grapes, lettuce, potatoes, rock melon, strawberries, and tomato. What did they find amongst everything else we've just discussed? 201 pesticide residues across 78 samples, 54 different pesticides. 44% of those with the PFAS, the forever chemicals, serious health problems, including cancer, high cholesterol, and immune system dysfunction. If you consider this a big issue, write that letter. Let your voice be known. Pesticideaction.org.au.
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0: 22 minutes after 2, Frank in Seaton. Good afternoon, Frank.
8: How you going, champ? Yeah, just a bit concerned about all that pesticides, man.
0: Yeah.
8: It's crazy.
0: No doubt.
8: How long it's been gone for. I mean, I'm surprised that the government's let it go for so long, especially that one that happened in the World War II. We're still copping that, whatever it is.
0: Yeah, it's staggering, isn't it? So what they were saying, it's called an... organophosphate pesticide. It is a neurotoxic chemical that originated in World War II nerve agents that have been slightly restricted or banned globally due to the serious health and environmental risk. They were revealed by the testing, Frank, on our fruit and veg.
8: Yeah, I just can't believe it, mate. And it's been going on for so... But other pesticides as well, it's been going for so long, and the government let it come through. I mean, I don't know if you remember that Capuano honey. They had some sort of mixture in there that was coming from Argentina that was cancerous. So I'm not sure even if they took that element out.
0: Oh, okay.
8: So I don't buy that. Well, I just buy the natural stuff.
0: I don't remember that story, but I'm sure if anything like that makes the news, they absolutely would, because people would be all over it. Frank, it's a huge concern. Thank you for the call. And one of our text messages said, we don't even know if organic fruit and veg is out. This is Andrew. What a shock. Thought they would have tested. I should say the organisation, pesticideaction.org.au, are a not-for-profit. So they are a group who are doing this of their own volition and their own good to try and get change in the industry from government and big supermarkets. So they wouldn't have the funding necessarily to go to all, because other people are saying, what about the other supermarkets as well, local supermarkets, not just Woolies, Coles and Aldi. I'm sure they would like to, but again, that's not really their job, is it? Surely the government, state and federal, should know exactly what we're putting in to our bodies when it comes to pesticides on fruit and veg. Rick from the Clare Valley.
9: Oh, Leith, I'm speechless, mate. Only on 5AA could we hear this story in any sort of depth. That's why I listen to the radio. Sometimes I listen to some silly buggers, but, mate, it's moments like this. This is just scary. And in America, Rob Kennedy, they put him in charge of the health of America, and here's what he said that frightened me. Why are 12-year-old kids getting cancer of the pancreas?
0: Mm.
9: Well, and I went to a fight up at Clare the other day, a school fight. There were lollies and synthetic, none of it was food, and the kids were buying the colourings, the sugars, the preservatives, and this is what's causing the cancers. And thanks for 5AA, and thanks to you for having the courage, because you'll pay a price for this, I'm telling you now. This is
0: Rick,
9: out there.
0: Rick, happy to do it. It's got to be out there. I think people need to know about it. These are conversations that we all should be having. It was interesting, you know, to have the idea of, because everyone thinks, well, if you just wash your fruit and your veg, everything will be okay. But as you just heard from Eleanor, that might not necessarily be the case. And that's not to put fear into people or be scaremongering, but this is why. Are the pesticides able to be washed off easily? And again, this is testing that is done right across the country. So we don't know the breakdown necessarily of South Australia versus other states, but you can just imagine, can you not? It makes you think. Leanne said naturopaths have been saying this about pesticides and fungicides causing cancer for more than 30 years. About time medical professions caught up with this. Peter said lazy politicians who don't regulate enough. In the EU, farmers can use 300 chemicals. In the United States, and we are using 10,000. I was in the industry. It has wiped out entire families. Yeah, I didn't know, Peter, until it came into my close family and friend realm about the connection with pesticides and Parkinson's. And there's a particular pesticide that is known in the industry. Everyone knows it. This is the pesticide that causes Parkinson's disease. And there are a number of farmers who all farm the same thing who have got it, which is just frightening. Gail said one of the Australian use of pesticides is so unregulated, it's dangerous for consumers eating fruit and veg, dangerous too for the environment and the ecosystem, needs to be addressed urgently. Warnings should be put on some fruit and veg to make the consumers aware. When I was in Europe, I was told that Australia uses pesticides that have been banned for years in Europe. This is the reason that I buy organic or I grow my own fruit and veg. Thank you for that. So I do have this. This is from the data. This is from the report. It says, quote, Australia is notorious for continuing to use pesticides that have long been barred overseas. 60% of Australia's high-use pesticides banned in the European Union, 16% retaining full international approval. 16%. That's not right. Paul from Gawler, before we get to headlines. Hello, Paul.
10: I'll be quick. How you going?
0: Good, thank you.
10: Being surrounded by market gardeners, I can tell you now, it's not the farmers that are spraying the chemicals. If farmers want to sell to Coles and Woolworths, they have to pay somebody that comes and tells them what to spray. And guess who those people work for? They work for Coles and Woolworths. Coles and under the same corporate umbrella. The chemicals that are getting sprayed, Coles and Woolworths under the same corporate umbrella. So it's not the farmers' fault. They don't sell a product unless they put that shit on there.
0: Yeah, okay. That makes sense. Thank you, Paul.
10: That's why they have to go.
0: Appreciate it. Well, again, we all do it, don't we, where we go to supermarkets and we only buy fruit and veg that looks perfect. We want fruit and veg all year round that is not available all year round. So things need to be added to it so that they are available. And somebody else on the text message said too, no wonder there's so many cancers. Look at what we're eating. Bowel cancer rates. Younger people are profiting from all this sickness. And while that happens, there will always be an industry. You can have your say on that, or if you've got a tech question, now is the time, because after this break in headlines, Richard Pascoe.
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18: Good afternoon, Mel Usher with the news headlines. Police are again pleading with motorists to take greater responsibility on the roads following a deadly Labor Day long weekend that saw 2 lives lost and 13 serious injuries. The Prime Minister is warning Australians to prepare for a summer of extreme weather driven by a predicted super El Niño. Actress Eva Marie Saint, who appeared in On the Waterfront and North by Northwest, has died aged 102. And in sport, it's game day for the 36ers. The 5AA forecast, sunny this afternoon, sunny tomorrow, 28. Right now, it's 21 degrees. We'll have more news at 3 on 5AA, always Adelaide.
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0: Richard Pascoe, Adelaide Tech Guy, will join us in just one moment to answer your tech questions. 8223 0000. If you've got a question for Richard, before we do that, glorious day in the City of Churches, as it often is. Let's get the official weather details from Rob Urbaniak from the Bureau. Lovely to have you on, Rob.
19: Nice to be on the show. How are you?
0: I'm very well, thank you. You've delivered a glorious day for us today. Is that going to continue? Yesterday you mentioned maybe one day of rain, but more to come?
19: Yeah, definitely Friday's rainy, but as far as today, yeah, obviously it's been really good. It's gotten up to 21 already. It will still probably get up to 23 in the next few hours, so even a bit warmer. Then tomorrow, absolutely beautiful day, 28 degrees and sunny, so couldn't honestly ask for better weather. And then Friday, there will be showers. They'll come through around midday, and they'll have mostly cleared off by the late evening. That means Saturday will be mostly dry. Sunday will be mostly dry as well. Saturday will be a little cool at 20 degrees, but then things will warm up on Sunday. And then late Sunday into Monday, some more showers. So yeah, it's a bit up and down, as it is often in Adelaide with the fronts that come and go.
0: So with that big rain potential on the Friday you mentioned to us yesterday, the 7 to 20. Morning, afternoon, night, storms or...?
19: So, there's a chance of storms. It's not a real storms day in the sense of you'd see, like, large hail or very damaging winds, but it's just like storms. If you get a storm right above your house, you're just going to get close to that 20-millimetre mark and possibly above 20 millimetres. So that's what the storms will do. And it will come, so first you'll have showers developing from around midday. Then your storms will happen more after 5 p.m. in the late afternoon and evening. And then just clearing off over the evening. And then Saturday, mostly dry, just a bit of drizzle at most. Sunday, dry. And yeah, Monday, very similar to Friday. A few more storms on Monday though. So, yeah.
0: Timed it for the kids to go back to school, Robert. Nice.
19: Back to school, yeah. Yeah, well, you know, I guess, what do kids do these days when it's raining? Like, I suppose they don't go to the movies anymore, do they?
0: No, they just toughen it up. They just go through. Rob, thank you for that. We'll watch with interest on Friday. We'll speak to you tomorrow. Thank you.
19: All right, talk tomorrow. Thank you.
0: 21 degrees in the city right now, 25 to 3. Time to talk tech with Richard Pascoe. Thanks to Harvey Norman Computers. They are your tech specialists.
20: Pascoe, Pascoe, can you turn it off and then can you turn it on again?
0: There you go. Big rain bomb coming. Well, maybe.
21: So he says, but let's pick him up on one thing.
0: Yes.
21: You can always ask for a better day leave. You can ask for it. You might not get it.
0: Well, that's true.
21: Yeah.
0: But we have this conversation at home. Like, what's your perfect day? Today's close to mine. Maybe drop the temp a little bit. But this kind of, you know, like
21: blue
0: skies, no clouds,
21: get outside.
0: Barely a zipper.
21: Wear a t-shirt or a hoodie.
0: That's right. Yeah,
21: or a hoodie.
0: Shorts and long sleeve, kind of just perfect. That's it. Lovely. Hey, nice to have you here. Welcome.
21: Thanks for having me, Lee.
0: If you've got a question for Richard Pascoe, 8223 0000. I just want to start on a sad note, if we can. Mel mentioned in the news the sad passing of Peter Godfrey.
21: Yes.
0: 5AA announcer and all-round good guy. I'm going to find the video and I'll post it on socials. Remember the year that we thought it might be fun to get everyone to sing our Christmas carol?
21: Yes, I do, Leif.
0: Do they know it's Christmas?
21: Yes.
0: Many moons ago, and you and Pete sang together, because I remember I had to go to every show and every people and sort of drag it out of you, yep, and say, hey, I need a line or two. And he, like everyone else, was in such good spirits and did it for us. Yep. So even though we all don't have great singing voices, people didn't care.
21: Still did it.
0: So thank you for that. Leon was the one I was nervous about. I didn't want to bother him with nonsense, but he was a good spirit too. But that's sad, isn't it?
21: It is. You were talking about chemicals.
0: Yes.
21: Before.
0: Oh, in fruit and veg.
21: Fruit and veg. As a lot of listeners will know, I used to work for Coles many, many, many years ago. If you don't know that, conversation with Cornsy. On there, we'll just get a quick plug.
0: Thanks for the plug. 5AA.com.au, where you download your podcast.
21: Exactly right. We had somebody come along and show how to bring lettuces back to life, Leaf.
0: Mm.
21: So the lettuces were looking very old and tired. Put them into a Warwick plastic tub.
0: Yep.
21: Put water in and then put this magic chemical in, Leaf. And within 5 minutes, they're all looking wonderful in there.
0: Wow. So they're all limp and dying. Yes.
21: Came out crisp and fresh.
0: This is the problem. And it's interesting in a tech sense, you would notice this too. On social media, you can sometimes go to Instagram Reels or on TikTok, and there's a number of videos, and even people try to debunk them almost Mythbuster style, where the one that always gets me is the apple. There's a guy who puts an apple under boiling water from his kettle, and the amount of wax
21: that comes
0: just
21: off.
0: Pours off, because people won't buy apples that aren't shiny, that aren't red. Same with meats that get dyed various colours, and who knows what's going on in our fruit. And no wonder people are sick.
21: I wash them all. I wash all the fruit and veg.
0: Yeah. Well, you have to this day.
21: Yeah, you do.
0: All right. Let's talk to Richard about all things tech. Anne from Rose Park, you can go first. Hello, Anne.
21: Hi, hello. Anne.
1: Hello.
21: Hi, Anne.
1: Yes, hello. I'm having trouble with Google.
21: Right. What?
1: It says my Google One subscription from Google Digital Inc. has been cancelled. And I went on to Google and I've got two emails and I don't want one of them, and that's the latest that's on Google and I can't use it.
21: Is this on your Android phone, Anne?
1: Yes, it is.
21: So when you go into the accounts on there,
1: accounts
21: in Google, you should have one main account on there. Is that the one tied up with Google One? Have a look on that, Anne. All right.
1: Yes.
21: And when you got that message, was it on an email? Did it come from Google? Do you know it came from Google?
1: Yes, it came from Google.
21: So Anne, if you log onto your account on there, it'll have subscriptions on there.
1: Subscriptions.
21: Right. So look at that. Log onto your Google account and have a look at subscriptions on there. All right. Mm. And that will tell you whether it's expired or not.
1: Well, I did sort of look through and it says that I've got to either get rid of a lot of storage, which I don't want to because they've got photos and everything that I haven't saved. And then it says I can get it with like a credit card.
21: Yeah.
1: Which I don't mind, but the only thing is it's got my details, but it hasn't got the three numbers on the back of
21: good.
1: The card.
21: That's good for the moment. And we're going to put you back to Maddie.
0: Yes.
21: And I'll get your number. I'll give you a call so we can have a longer discussion. All right.
0: Good on you, Anne. Thank you. Stay there. We'll get you to Madeline. She'll grab all of your details. Kay, lights view. You can speak to Richard Pascoe if you turn your radio down, Kay.
2: Thank you. Stay there. We'll get you to Madeline. She'll grab all of your details.
21: Oh, hi. Hey.
22: Hi.
21: Hi. Yes, we can.
22: Oh, okay. Sorry about that. Go ahead and let you know. Hi, guys. Hi, everybody.
21: Right.
22: Sorry. I was trying to do some things here, but that's okay. I've got a girlfriend. She lives in the country. I don't know if you need to know specifically where.
21: Right.
22: I'm not really sure the details. I was just trying to text her then and hoping she'd get back to me with more details. But the only question I can really ask at this stage is she bought a brand new phone. And for some reason, look, I don't know how long she had it. It's a Samsung, I think she said A23. It's worth about $2,000, and I don't know what that included for that price.
3: But right.
22: I thought that was a big deal when I looked online, and I see maybe they were originally about $1,500 and might have dropped down to a lot lower, but I don't know how true that is just by Googling. And for some reason, she took it in, and it's called Telco, and I don't know if Telco is like Telstra or Telco is a group of like Telstra and Amazim and all the other little groups, or whether it's just...
3: Oh, sorry, I'm going to pick you up on something. A23, I can buy at $449.
22: Yeah, right. I think she said that. No, hang on, I lied. Mine's this. Here we go, Samsung's my A23. Now,
3: right, there we go. You're calling for a friend.
22: Oh, yeah, I'm calling for a friend, but, yeah, I said my phone instead of hers, but her new phone is a Samsung, but I think I said the wrong one, maybe a 26.
3: Doesn't matter. What's going on with it?
22: Anyway, she took it in and they kept her phone, and I can't understand without her giving me more details. How can a place, when you've already paid for it a few weeks ago and probably paid outright, you took it in because it wasn't working properly,
3: yeah,
22: and the cord wasn't recharging, and how can they keep a phone? I don't understand that. What rights would they have to keep a phone?
3: None.
22: Exactly. That's what I thought. Of course.
3: If they've had repairs, if they've had to repair it,
22: yeah,
3: and she doesn't want to pay that, that's when you'd probably keep it to get her to pay.
22: That's when they would keep it. Oh, okay. If they've done repairs, of course, and she doesn't want to pay. Well, that all makes sense. But, yeah, I'm going to have to get back to her again. I was hoping she was going to tell me more details because it's not making sense.
3: Get her
22: sense
3: to ring
22: me.
3: Yeah,
22: I think she's a bit gun shy like that.
3: No, nah, come on, it's just us having a conversation. You, me and Leith having a conversation.
0: He doesn't buy.
22: Yeah, I know. It took me a while to ring you guys. Now I can't stop.
0: Well done, Kay.
3: We go.
0: Well, we love that. If you've got a question for Richard, thank you, Kay. 8223 0000 is our number.
3: It's been a while, Leith, since we've had calling for a friend.
0: Yeah. I like the. I always like to when guests come on and they say, "Good afternoon, Richard," and "Good afternoon, listeners." Like,
3: yes.
0: The listeners are an extra sort of part of the show. Christopher from Penfield says, "Richard, if you have a Certificate 3 Information Tech, how do you get an entry level job in Adelaide? I've applied everywhere and I can never get a response." All right, so Christopher's got a Cert
3: expand,
0: 3 in IT.
3: Understand all that, Christopher. Expand what you know. Right, take some more online courses to make you more appealing to things. Like, take some AI courses that are out there at the moment.
0: Wow.
3: That is one of the big things. So, yeah, it used to be you get a Cert 3 and there are jobs around.
0: Yep.
3: At the moment, it's not. You've got to be an all-rounder.
0: Gotcha.
3: When it comes to this job.
0: All right, so level up and...
3: Level up.
0: Okay.
3: Yeah, learn Macs.
0: Yep.
3: Learn the Apple operating system. Make sure you know the Windows operating system. Make
0: yes.
3: sure you know smartphones.
0: Just quickly before the break and more calls for you on the other side, I watched yesterday two things on AI that should have everyone as frightened as the amount of pesticides on your fruit and veg and cocaine in our stormwater. One was on Jon Stewart on The Daily Show where he had the whistleblower from Anthropic.
3: I haven't seen this one yet.
0: Oh, my Lord. We are in all sorts.
3: No, we're not.
0: We are, Richard.
3: We are in
0: all sorts. And the other one was 60 Minutes, American version, who also spoke to a young 23-year-old billionaire who just makes you want to throw up, who they are now, what they're now doing is they're training. It's become a job in the United States where you become an AI teacher.
3: Yes.
0: So they had a winemaker and they're teaching the AI how to make wine, what they need to do. They had a songwriter, they had a lady who was something else, to basically train the AI to do everything that humans do. And then the guy from 60 Minutes goes, "What happens when they know more than you? What's going on with your job?"
3: That will happen.
0: And he goes, "Oh, yeah, I don't think it'll get to that."
3: Ooh.
0: Really? I think we are in for a Armageddon of unemployment.
3: It's an interesting thing because it's gaining so much. I uploaded some audio to it, 4 hours of audio the other day. It went through everything on there, produced a summary for me, listened to the whole thing. And I hadn't written down anybody's name who was on this, spelled everybody perfectly all the way down.
0: Mm.
3: And some of them, you know, we get complicated names sometimes.
0: Yeah.
3: To the letter. Perfect.
0: Yep. Oh, man. I don't know how fast it's going to go. Well, I think even in the last year or two, it feels like it's gone exponentially faster than before. Who knows where we're in a year from now?
21: Exactly right. And, you know,
0: no guardrails.
21: We look at something like ChatGPT, if you're using it for free.
0: Yep.
21: Welcome to the world of ads is about to come to you.
0: Yeah, wow. And Trump is letting them just self-police themselves. They'll be fine. Everyone will be fine.
21: Because we're leading the world ahead of China. That's Trumpy, not me.
0: Doom and gloom today. Cheer us up next. Yes. Richard Pascoe to answer your questions after the break.
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0: And Adelaide tech guy Richard Pascoe is here. Thanks to Harvey Norman Computers, they're your technology specialists.
21: We've got to cheer up, Leap, don't we?
0: Oh, my Lord, it's depressing today. I tell you what we'll do. We'll cheer up after 3 o'clock. And you, because you always do cheer us up. Gelati's coming into the studio.
21: Oh.
0: Celebration of Gelato Bello, which will be fun. Oh. And do you like Irish music?
21: Yeah, good.
0: Have a listen to this. This is the High Kings.
27: We're going out for the weekend, chasing rainbows, going downstream, wherever the beer flows.
0: See? I don't really care, wherever the blade I can goes. See your foot tapping. I could see you in the Havelock. Beer in hand, sort of swigging side to side. Here comes your toe-tapping bit. You ready? Anyway, so that's coming up in the last hour. That would you? It's been a little bit melancholy to start the day. Phil from Vista, you got a question for Richard?
28: I have.
21: Hi, Phil.
28: Oh, hi, Richard. Lovely to hear your voice, mate. I've got to travel with the iPad. This comes up. It says, our systems have detected unusual traffic from your computer network. This page checks.
21: It's okay, Phil. I know exactly what it is straight away. All right?
28: And how do I get rid of it?
21: Clear your browser. Is it on Safari or Chrome?
28: Safari.
21: Safari. Go into the settings on the iPad. Go to where Safari is. And shut down. Clear all your history and all your open web pages on there. Restart the iPad and that'll go away.
28: Right. Get rid of the history and anything else.
21: Yeah, clear it. Yeah.
28: Clear it.
21: Do a Leith Forest.
0: So it's like a pop-up, like a spammy pop-up.
21: Yeah, it's, Phil's been to a dodgy website. Not your fault, Phil.
0: Bella on Phil. There. Yep.
21: Right. But now you've got
28: to haven't used the thing for the last 9 months. The wife is a computer girl. She passed away.
21: Oh, mate, I'm sorry about that.
28: That's bloody hard.
3: Yeah, it is, Phil. It really is.
0: No, clear the history and that'll fix it up for you, Phil.
3: All right.
28: Thanks, Richard.
3: Thanks, Phil.
28: Thanks very much, mate. Have a good day.
0: You too. Sorry to hear that.
3: Yeah, it's always hard when somebody in the family who's the one that looked after all the computers passes away.
0: Yeah. Do you know I had to clear my cache the other day? Gary from work cleared my cache.
3: Right.
0: Oh, my Lord. I couldn't remember half of the passwords, and then we were having issue with our mail, and we got it sorted in the end. But it was one of those things where it just wouldn't open the page. It just constantly kept refreshing on the Outlook for work.
3: Oh.
0: So Gaz, our chief technician here, technical guru, just said, we're going to clear your cache and we'll give that a roll. So, and then all of a sudden, you know, I'm trying to get onto Disney Plus. We've sent your 4-digit code to, oh man.
3: Oh no, there
0: so I'm
3: we
0: ringing
3: go.
0: My wife. Can I have the 4-digit code, please? Next minute. Can I have the 4-digit code for Netflix? What's the password for this? Got to write it all down, Richard. But
3: put it in passwords.
0: No, I know, but.
3: Come on, put it in passwords.
0: I just keep going password.
3: That's organisation.
0: Yeah.
3: Yes.
0: Or just do password one with an exclamation. Then you tick the box. Capital, number. Tony from Seton, straighten us up. You got a question for Richard Pascoe.
8: Yeah, Richard, I've got a question about AI. I don't know when it's coming in. I'm not really sure. Next year or whatever. But would they be able to control our infrastructure, like, for example, the control of electricity, water, gas, shut down the airport, and stuff like this? Can this be a possibility? Because I'm thinking it's going to be controlled by one thing, one identity.
3: Yeah, it won't be one identity, but it will be able to go along. I mean, you can put it on your computer and it will do anything you want now if you pay for it on there. So you can go along and say, write me this, do this, control this part of the computer. So if you can do it on your own computer, it'll be able to do for those as well. But we hope that doesn't occur.
8: Yeah, but if you know China, they've already got people employed to hack systems.
3: Yes.
8: And they just wait to step in and to, it's more, it's got more like a little war. It's going to be like an electronic warfare. So this is what I'm trying to get at. If we can shut down our water and our gas and electricity, it's going to be a big drama.
3: But that's where the government has to make sure that this can't occur. So it's like the other week when we had the issue with Medicare records. They'd left the door open, Leith.
0: Yep.
3: Right, leave the door open. You haven't shut the window. Somebody's going to come through.
0: And they've apologised to that because Albo cracked in. But this is what 60 Minutes America was talking about.
3: It should have been fixed.
0: They are saying that it can, if it keeps going this way and there's not the guardrails, which we know there are no guardrails because Trump said it in the presser the other day, they will police themselves. So good luck with that.
3: Yes.
0: So if there's not guardrails, they're saying, because we're seeing now that the agents are getting together, the AI agents get together, and then without any human responsibility, they go and do stuff, and then they try to cover their tracks.
3: Yeah.
0: And they've got notice boards and they're communicating.
3: It's been designed to do.
0: So one of these experts said in 60 Minutes, he said, what will happen, worst case scenario, is that these things will break into electrical facilities and water facilities and money and banks and all of that kind of stuff, and then they will create their own language that humans will not be able to understand. There will be no kill switch because they're smarter than us now.
3: That's why the security, you know, if you want a job now, lock all this stuff down.
0: Oh, you have
3: to. Don't think it's going to happen. It's not going to happen because this is going to happen. Got to keep locking it down.
0: But this is why Trump, he's got to do something. But he's not.
3: You don't hold your breath there, Leith. Good God.
0: Sandra.
3: 2 years to go.
0: Sandra.
9: Hi, Leith.
0: Hello, Sandra.
3: Hi, Sandra.
9: Richard, I don't know what's going on with my phone, but today I can't load anything.
3: What are you trying to load, Sandra?
9: Well, I just tried to load my bank statement. Won't load. I've tried to load things on Facebook. Won't load. Nothing seems to load.
3: Again, Sandra, what phone have you got?
9: Apple 12.
3: An Apple 12. And so you open the app up and it doesn't work?
9: Yeah, well, I go into Facebook and click on something and it just sits there and sits and sits and sits. And with the bank, I went into the app and the little, it goes round and round and round, and then it says it failed.
3: You haven't got a VPN on there, have you, Sandra?
9: I don't know.
3: Go into settings and have a look.
9: Right.
3: Have you got an antivirus on your phone?
9: I don't know. I don't think so.
0: Mm.
3: Have a look at that. If there is a VPN on there, it will not work.
9: Right. Where do I find the VPN?
3: In the settings part. It will,
9: right.
3: Whether it's turned on or not. Have a look at that first, Sandra. Other than that, it's your telco not being able to load, or it's your Wi-Fi.
9: Right.
3: What telco are you with?
9: Vodafone.
3: Have you turned the phone off and turned it on again?
9: I just did that.
3: Right.
0: Did you say you got an Apple, Sandra?
9: Yes, I did.
0: Yeah, so I just did it in mine. So go to settings and then you'll see the little magnifying glass to search. Put in the word VPN. Then it comes up and it says VPN and device management. You click on that and then on mine it says not connected.
3: That's it.
0: So if yours is connected, then change it.
9: So I can't see the... Oh, down the bottom I can see
0: See the little magnifying glass?
3: Yeah.
0: Type in VPN there.
9: It's just search.
0: Okay.
3: Search, type in VPN.
9: Yeah. VPN device management.
0: That's it. Now hit that button.
9: Not connected.
0: There you go.
3: Good.
0: So you haven't got a VPN.
9: Right.
3: So you've got a data. You've got a data issue on there because it's not letting anything load.
9: Yes. Yep.
3: So turn your Wi-Fi off first.
9: Right.
3: Wi-Fi. You're at home, aren't you?
9: Yes, I am.
3: Yeah, so turn your Wi-Fi off and try again.
9: Oh, right. Okay.
3: All right.
9: Yeah, okay, no worries.
0: Good luck, Sandra. Let us know how you go. You're a big proponent of this, aren't you?
3: What?
0: We should turn our phones on and off.
3: Oh, yeah.
0: We should turn our...
3: Once a week.
0: Our modems on and off.
3: Yes,
0: yeah, once a week. Yeah, there's nothing like a good reboot.
3: Exactly right. Just like you. You've got to go to bed. They've got to go to bed.
0: Yes.
3: They get up next day all refreshed.
0: They can't be on every day all week.
3: No.
0: They're tired.
3: Yeah.
0: They need a little shut-eye. Thank you, Sandra. Di from Angle Vale, you got a question for Richard.
10: I most certainly do. Hello, Leith. Hello,
3: Di.
10: Richard.
3: Hi, Di.
10: It's me from up north.
3: Yes, I know. I worked that one out.
10: Richard, I keep getting a message come up on my phone.
3: Yes.
10: And keep saying, PDF is about to expire. You won't be able to access blah, blah, blah.
3: It's
10: then
3: not...
10: it gives you the install. So I've tried that.
3: No, don't do that.
10: Oh.
0: No, don't install.
3: Don't ever. Install. Di, shut down every open web page that you've got on your phone and then restart it.
10: And you reckon that will fix me?
3: I do.
10: I did turn it off and start
3: it. No. You've got every open web page that you've got. Shut them all down. All right? Give you some work.
10: You are talking to Di, Richard.
3: I know that, Di. Do you use if you use a Samsung browser, there's three dots up in the top right-hand corner, right? Then you can go along and close all open tabs. That's why you get those messages.
10: Oh. Well, if I hit those three buttons, it says hold call, add to contact.
3: No, you're looking in the wrong spot, yeah. Di. Got to let you know that.
0: When you get off the phone, you can do it.
3: Yes.
0: Otherwise, you're going to hang up this phone call.
3: Yep.
10: Okay, thanks, guys.
0: Good on you, Di. Good luck. Let us know how you go. Taryn says the iPhone reset mobile network settings.
3: That would work. That's another one.
0: Deborah says, well done to Phil for reaching out for help with his laptop. Condolences to Phil on the loss of his wife. That's lovely, Deb. Thank you for that. Darren said, I've got to stop letting my Trump derangement syndrome get in my way because China also needs to be called out with the hacking internet and the security situation. That is true. But Trump is more directly related to us than President Xi is. We're not going to get the Chinese AI.
3: When they're all wandering around?
0: Yeah, they're besties. Trump's
3: like, yeah.
0: No, we got to be worried. I'm only saying it, Darren, because Trump is the one at the moment who is going to do the ones that affect us, Meta and Anthropic and who's the other guy? All of those. Sam Altman.
3: OpenAI.
0: We're not going to get any of the Chinese stuff. We'll get all the...
3: Got to tell you, Leith, a lot
0: Western
3: of people
0: world
3: have got
0: stuff.
3: In-house, using in-house AI.
0: Yep.
3: A lot of them putting the Chinese model on there because it runs a lot more efficiently.
0: Really?
3: Yes.
0: Well, the guy in the, again, expose on this on 60 Minutes, he was saying China's in the same boat as America where they know that it's out of control and there needs to be guardrails, but neither party wants to bring it in first because they think the other will jump ahead.
3: Because the other one goes ahead. It's a race at the moment. It's a race where nobody is making any money at all.
0: But they're testing it in the everyday.
3: Yes.
0: Like they're letting things shut down or crack into Medicare and go, okay, why did that happen? Let's fix that. But that's happening in real time.
21: I know, the governments can stand there and say you shouldn't be doing it. But you've got to remember, the governments are not the smartest people in the room when it comes to these things.
0: Do you know what they call it? A sandbox. So they try and do these bits and pieces in the sandbox. And what's happening? The AI is constantly breaking out.
21: That's right.
0: And John Stewart had a great question. Where is the teacher?
21: Yeah.
0: And he said they're just watching to see what it does.
21: See what it does.
0: Richard, it's one of the most depressing ones you've joined us for. We love you, though. Where do we find you?
21: AdelaideTechGuide.com.au.
0: Where are you on this weekend?
21: I am this weekend 12 till 2:20 on Saturday and 3 till 6 on the Sunday.
0: 2:20. It's very specific.
21: It is 2:20, yes.
0: Must be before the FOW, is it?
21: Exactly
0: right.
21: There you go.
0: Richard Pascoe across your weekend here at 5AA. Thank you, Richard.
21: Thanks, Leif.
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18: Sunny this afternoon, sunny tomorrow and 28. With the 3 o'clock news, I'm Mel Usher. Police are again pleading with motorists to take greater responsibility on the roads following a deadly Labor Day long weekend. 2 lives were lost, along with 13 serious injuries. 61 were done for drink driving and 31 drivers for drug driving. Inspector Mark Atkinson says the attitude of drivers is not good enough.
19: We don't know why people are being complacent on our roads. 2 families are now making funeral arrangements for their loved ones. We don't know why people aren't being responsible on the road.
18: Police have arrested an 18-year-old man for abducting a child at Paralowie. A couple and small girl were walking along a street on Monday night when he allegedly picked her up and carried her a short distance before putting her down again. He'll face court today. Well, the opposition is urging businesses to rely less on overseas workers as industry groups slam its new migration policy. More from Nelson Scott.
29: The coalition is promising to slash net overseas migration to 100,000 in its first 2 years in power. The opposition says it would achieve this target by cutting temporary visas and prioritising highly skilled workers. Liberal leader Angus Taylor says high migration is hurting the nation.
30: We've got to allow space to build the houses, to build the infrastructure.
29: Danita Warne from Master Builders Australia argues cuts to some visa classes could leave the construction industry short-staffed.
31: Concerned about massive cuts to international students.
29: Universities have also warned the policy will make Australia less competitive on the world stage.
18: A former federal treasurer says it's important to remember and reflect on the events of October 7. Today marks 3 years since Hamas launched attacks on southern Israel, killing 1,200 people. Josh Frydenberg says Australians must not let hatred take hold.
32: But since October 7th, and as you say, those events on the steps of the Opera House, we've seen an explosion of anti-Semitism where Jews are being targeted wrongly in our country for events that are happening overseas.
18: A safari plane has been forced to crash land in Tanzania after striking and killing a zebra during takeoff. All 26 passengers and 4 crew members escaped unharmed. Former 5AA presenter Peter Godfrey has passed away after a long battle with illness. He was 62. He worked overnights at the station until 2020.
1: 18 minutes past five. Let's head across the ditch. Yeah, absolutely. The water cooler, the smoko table, the back fence. The asset sales that you've spoken about before that the National-led government there in New Zealand is pursuing. John Key's had to backtrack on what was about to happen.
18: Now turning to 5AA Sport.
2: For all those aches and pains, try Arbor Vitae Joint Health in chemists and health food stores around Adelaide.
18: To cricket, Victoria is 8 for 197 at tee on day one of the Sheffield Shield match against SA. SA debutant Noah McFadgen taking 2 wickets so far. Well, Test coach Andrew McDonald will hold out as long as possible to decide on a replacement for Cameron Green. The all-rounder has been ruled out of this weekend's opening test against South Africa, with Nick Maddison tipped for a fairy tale return after he beat testicular cancer last year. But McDonald says he'll wait until he can assess the pitch conditions to make the final call.
4: We're going to be challenged through the middle order with spin, and look, who knows, as the game wears on, it might be the top order that's challenged by spin, in particular Maharaj. So, yeah, Nick comes in, he can bat at the top, he can bat in the middle. We feel like he's got some good craft against spin.
18: And a big test for the Adelaide 36ers tonight as they take on Melbourne United at home. Now checking 5AA traffic.
5: A few crashes to watch for, one in Kensington on Portrush Road at Kensington Road, another in Elizabeth on Main North Road near Ifold Road. In Ovingham, a crash on Torrens Road near Churchill Road is blocking one lane for citybound, and there's a breakdown in Sturt on Sturt Road near Marion Road, blocking the left lane toward the beach. It's demonstrator season at Mercedes-Benz, with 3 years complimentary servicing across the range. 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Adelaide's most accurate traffic on 5AA.
18: The 5AA forecast: sunny this afternoon, sunny tomorrow, 28, showers on Friday, 23, and a possible shower Saturday, 19. Right now it's 22 degrees. Now let's hear what's happening on Nine News tonight.
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0: 8 minutes after three. Nice to have you with us on this Wednesday, the 7th day of October. 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We always try to beef up the last hour too. Get a few people in to say hello. Later this hour, we'll be speaking to Irish band The High Kings. Very popular band out of Dublin. They will be here in Adelaide next week performing at the Gov, but we'll speak to them and talk about their life and their story. And we're about to celebrate an Adelaide institution, one of Adelaide's most loved gelati or gelato stores, Gelato Bello, celebrating 30 years. So let's welcome them to the show. James Nardoni is here, co-owner, and also Nick DiRigo.
22: Got it.
0: Close.
22: You got it.
0: Boys, I've been practicing all day. Lovely to see you both. Thank you for coming in.
23: Thank you. Thanks for having us up here.
0: You know, I was just saying to you both off air, thank goodness you're here. It's been a depressing news day with drugs in our water and with pesticides on our fruit and veg, but here you are to talk about the most delicious dessert there is. Let's talk about your 30 years. You've been serving and selling authentic Sicilian-style gelato for that time. When did you get in?
23: Correct. So me and my brother, we bought into the business about 5 years ago.
0: Yep.
23: And we had a passion on trying to grow something that we really enjoy. And definitely, this was definitely an avenue that we definitely wanted to do. We've had so much fun for the last 5 years
0: yep.
23: trying to grow. We've done a renovation to the store. We have grown our events team
0: mm-hmm.
23: and our events in all that sort of aspect, which is really cool. But we really do love the community that's behind Gelato Bello and where we are presented in Glynd and in the Northeast. It's just really amazing that what they bring for us.
0: See, so first and foremost, I've got to change the way that I say it. I put that Aussie sort of affect to it.
23: Yeah.
0: Gelato, yeah. Bello, yeah. Gelato. How do you say it?
23: Gelato.
0: Gelato.
23: Gelato Bello.
0: Bello.
23: Yes.
0: Beautifully. Thank you, James. I appreciate that. Nick, when did you get in? When
1: was I got in about at the same time that the boys bought in.
0: Yep.
1: My expertise is maybe people.
0: Yes.
1: Trying to bring everyone together, the community, events, sponsorships, stuff like that.
0: Yeah.
1: So wherever I can lend a hand, I do everything.
0: Foremost, I've got to change the way that I say it. I put that Aussie sort of affect to it.
23: Yeah.
0: Gelato, yeah. Bello, yeah. Gelato. How do you say it?
23: Gelato.
0: Gelato.
23: Gelato Bello.
0: Bello.
23: Yes.
0: Beautifully. Thank you, James. I appreciate that. Nick, when did you get in? When was it?
1: I got in about at the same time that the boys bought in.
0: Yep.
1: My expertise is maybe

0: who don't live in Glynde, there's a lot of people that travel to see you, but particularly the people in that part of Adelaide.
1: Correct.
0: It's a must,
1: yes,
0: is it not?
1: Very much so. We get it all the time where we have generations of families that say that they brought, when they were a kid, they came in and they're bringing their, they brought their children, and then their children's actually starting to bring in their children.
0: Because 30 years in any business, let alone a cutthroat business like, you know, hospitality or food, beverage, etc. I mean, that's a real credit. Did you know the family? So the family, when they started 30 years ago, the Albuino family?
1: Correct, yes.
0: Yep.
1: So we personally didn't. My brothers knew of him.
0: Yep.
1: Which was great. Like, we actually got a lot of information from him.
0: Okay.
1: He helped us a bit as well. But it obviously comes down to we still use the original recipe.
0: Yeah.
1: From 1996, which we're very proud of doing. And it's a Sicilian style recipe.
0: Yes.
1: And that's what I love personally. Like, I love that style, the actual taste of that Sicilian style compared to sort of like a different region.
0: So help us out with that. So what's the difference between a Sicilian gelato and...
1: Yeah, close enough. Yeah.
0: Thank you. Close.
2: You got it.
0: And another part of Italy and the gelato there.
1: Yeah. So we're very proud of how our gelati tastes when you have it in your mouth, when you're actually tasting taste buds.
0: Yes.
1: How do you feel afterwards?
0: Mm-hmm.
1: We're very proud of this too. So we find that the Sicilian style gelati or gelato is makes you actually, you can have our gelati every single day.
0: Yeah. So people do, don't
1: correct,
0: they?
1: Correct. Yes, very much so. So you don't get sick from ours. That is our number one thing we do. Obviously taste.
0: Yep.
1: But we want to make sure that you feel great leaving.
0: Yep.
1: Entering. And next day you want more.
0: I don't have the data, Nick, to back this up, but I'm going with it. It's just something I've noticed in my friendship and family circle. As you get older, you enjoy it more and more.
2: 100%.
0: Gelato, ice cream. You just notice it. I think it's a generational thing of maybe people pull back on other treats and desserts, but they love it. And it doesn't have to be a hot day in summer. They're coming to see you whenever they can.
2: And I find we're busy all the time, especially since the refurb and I think just the community, like James was saying, people coming in and out all the time, generation after generation. We're busy all year round now. And we're in the suburbs too, so that's the unique part of us. We're not at the beach.
0: Yeah, that's
2: right. So it's kind of cool.
0: Yeah.
2: It's cool.
0: How important is the tradition to you, the tradition of the making of and also, I guess, the locally sourced ingredients that you use, because that's been a big thing for 30 years too.
1: Yes, very much so. We try very, very hard to use local ingredients and local companies, try to do collaborations with them too, to make sure that everyone's a part of the community. We use local roasters for our coffee gelati.
0: Mm-hmm.
1: We use kind of a lot of cheese flavours we're bringing out soon.
0: Mm-hmm.
1: But obviously the 30-year anniversary, we're actually bringing back some original flavours as well.
0: Yes.
1: Which is amazing.
0: I know. I want to talk about these, and we've got a taste test on the other side of the break.
1: Do.
0: But for this, because you're celebrating 30 years of serving this authentic Sicilian style, you're kind of winding back, are you not? You're winding back in terms of price, but also some of those OG flavours that people loved.
1: Yes. We get them all the time. So we get people who say, why can't you bring back this flavour? Why can't you bring back that flavour? And so we're doing it this weekend.
0: Before we talk about the flavour, it's funny you mention that. So, James, you if you listen to 5AA, you will hear any time I have anyone in as a guest, that's the first thing people say. What about this flavour?
1: Yes.
0: Like, it's one that they love that maybe you guys don't roll out because it's not as popular as others, etc. But this kind of event gives you the chance to just have a bit of fun.
1: Yes, very much so. Our gelati maker was actually pretty thrilled to actually able to get the original recipes back. We actually have to dust off the actual recipe book and actually
2: They're written down.
1: Yeah,
2: so there's no computer.
0: Handwritten.
2: That's the word I was looking for.
0: Wow. Do you remember that, Nick, when we used to actually write things by hand? We didn't type and didn't ask AI to do it for us. We actually put it down, the blood, sweat and tears on. So you got a special book somewhere with all the original recipes?
1: Yep. I like to say it's under lock and key, but it's definitely in good hands.
0: Yeah, it's like the Colonel's Secret Herbs and Spices. What about the factory itself? Because you make everything yourselves too.
1: Yes, we do. Yeah, so we make everything from scratch. So it's really cool. We try to use local ingredients. And we definitely have a pride on trying to do even the base that we do ourselves, which is really good.
0: Are these flavors going to hang around for a while, or is it like first come, first serve, or see how popular they are across the weekend?
2: James, sorry to cut you off. Who knows? They might rock. We may keep them.
1: Yeah.
2: It was potentially.
1: Potentially. We most of them is going to be just this weekend.
2: Yeah.
1: So okay. Definitely come in and have a try.

0: Why? Because yes. You won't regret it.
1: All right. So here's, before we talk about the flavors, 30% off. Yep. All gelato.
2: Yes.
3: All gelato all weekend.
1: All weekend.
3: Yeah.
1: Because you're 30 years of age. 30% correct. Off. That's amazing. Original 1996 pricing, am I correct, for the first 100 customers each day?
3: Correct.
1: Someone got like the little cricket umpire ticker. Just got, yeah. Sorry. Yeah.
3: We spoke sorry, about that today.
1: We spoke about that today. Sorry, mate. You're 101.
3: 101.
1: See
3: yeah.
1: us tomorrow.
0: Yeah.
1: I'm sure you'd twist their arm. Nostalgic touches. Hey, the packaging is beautiful. So you got the original packaging. You got some vintage memorabilia. And everyone's in the classic uniforms too.
0: Yes, correct.
3: And we're doing it in the classic cups too, I believe.
0: Yes, yeah. So we actually found some original cups that we served out of
1: really?
0: As well, yes.
1: So you probably got like a little museum somewhere where everything just gets stored away and think, oh, I'll get to that at some stage. When you have a big anniversary like this, you roll it out. It adds that extra flair and excitement to it.
0: Yeah,
3: for sure.
0: Correct.
1: Well done. That's good. Here we go. Iconic flavors return over the last three decades. Banana cream pie.
3: Oof.
1: What are we talking
3: That's
1: there?
3: My favorite. I tried them properly last week. That's my favorite.
1: So I get the banana. I get the cream to an extent. The pie, what's the pie? Or it's because
0: like
1: it's
0: a
1: the
0: crumble.
1: Really?
0: Yes.
1: Oh, that would be good. Yeah, those in together.
3: Yeah.
1: Cherry ripe.
0: Oh, that's my favorite.
1: So that's your dark chocolate.
0: Yeah, dark chocolate.
1: The cherry.
0: Coconut, but yep. Cherry as well.
1: Lemon meringue pie.
0: This one's an interesting one. This one here is probably the fan favorite.
1: Yes.
0: Yeah.
3: Is it?
0: Yeah.
3: It I didn't
0: is,
3: know
0: yeah.
3: That.
1: So lemon. Bit of crumble.
0: Yeah, bit of meringue as well.
1: And then you've got the meringue. Mm. Yeah, that's good.
0: This is probably the most popular one that everyone wants back.
1: So do you not have banana cream pie, cherry pie, and lemon meringue pie all? Really? No, have they gone out of fashion?
0: Yeah.
1: I would have thought a lemon meringue pie would never go out of fashion.
0: You think so?
1: Oh, man. So what's your rock star flavor now? Like, what is the one that you are selling the most at Gelato Bello?
0: You'll be very surprised. It's vanilla.
1: Really?
0: Yeah.
1: Oh, my Lord.
0: Yes, I know.
1: Of all the flavors. Look, don't get me wrong. We love the original. The original is often the best, but still.
0: Yeah.
1: When you can have all of the choices of flavors, they're just. Mind you, I would say that going to you boys, like if you can knock the vanilla out of the park, then you know it's a good store.
0: Correct.
1: It's like when I go to a pub, if it's a bad palmy, I don't even bother with the rest of the meals because if you can't cook a schnitzel, I'm out.
0: So there is
1: the same as you. If you got a good vanilla,
0: correct,
1: you're in.
0: So there's actually a flavor for that, a taste flavor for gelati.
1: Right.
0: It's flor de latte is called.
1: Okay.
0: So it's just the base.
1: Mm.
0: So if you have that, we have that in store.
1: Yes.
0: You should try that. That is just trying the base.
1: Yep.
0: And no other flavoring added to it.
3: No extra vanilla.
1: No. Okay.
3: Yeah. So that's the
0: taste test.
3: That's like the baseline.
0: Correct.
1: Yeah, of course. So after vanilla, do you know number two? Just out of interest, is it more exotic or is it like chocolate?
0: No, it's definitely not. It's chocolate.
1: What are we doing, Adelaide? How many flavors have you got, James?
0: I said we got 40 flavors.
1: Yeah, and they're going vanilla. Yeah,
0: correct.
1: Man, if you tell me strawberry's number three.
0: I think lemon is number three.
3: Coffee would be top four.
1: Yeah. Yeah. See, I would think lemon and coffee would be one and two. Like, there's nothing better than coffee gelato or lemon on like a hot day.
0: Even
1: in wintertime, but lemon's the best. Mm. That's the most refreshing sort of, you know, palate cleanser of all time.
0: Correct, yes.
1: All right, we're going to take a short break. Taste testing on the way. I think Mel and Madeline get to do the honours today, which I'm going to try, boys, but I'm just going to warn you now. Lactose intolerant.
3: Oh.
1: I eat mine when I'm close to home. Don't need to talk about it anymore. James Nardoni is here. Nick?
3: Get it.
1: Diagio. No. Diarago.
3: Yeah, that's good. I'll give you that.
1: Thanks. You're like me. If anyone gets close to Leith, I'll accept it.
3: Yeah.
1: Ellie, what? Leah, sure. Lex, close. Whatever. How do I say it?
3: Nick Dorigo.
1: Dorigo. All right, I'm going to work on that. James and Nick, more with them next. Gelato Bello, 30 years, folks. Big weekend coming up.
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1: 23 minutes after 3, our live stream, Facebook and YouTube, if you'd like to watch as well as listen. We are celebrating 30 years of an institution. The Albuino family immigrated from Sicily and created Gelato Bello. How am I going with my accent? Sounding very Jewish, Danikin. Thank you. They started with 8 flavours. They've now got more than 40. So this weekend at the Glen Store, Saturday and Sunday, October 11 and 10, the anniversary celebrations, 30% off all gelato. The decades-old flavours are returning, which we're about to try. Original pricing for the first 100 that walked through from 1996, which is about, James, what? What's the original pricing for?
3: $3.50, I believe.
10: $3. Wow. It's $3.
1: $3? Gosh, yeah. You can't get anything in 2026 for $3, no. Nick. And nostalgic touches such as the original packaging, the memorabilia, and the classic uniforms. James Nadone is here, and Nick DeRigo is here as well. Lovely to see you, Nick. Our taste tester today is the lovely Mel Usher from our newsroom.
11: Hello.
1: Mel loves a bit of gelato, but also we love that. This is a very Adelaide story because I said to Mel, the Gelato Bello boys are coming in, and she's, I lived around the corner.
11: Yes, for many years I lived around the corner, and every time I went past, I was always amazed. It doesn't matter what the weather is like, there is people sitting there eating gelato. I was very impressed.
1: So wintertime, summertime. Yep. Where did you live, Mel? Yep,
11: Firl. So what? I was about a 3-minute drive away, and there's you guys, and there's, Fruchok people as well.
1: Robin Men's.
11: It's a real hive of activity. And, I used to go there, you know, every now and again and get a tub of gelato. It was fantastic.
1: When do you reckon you had your first? When you're a little young lady?
11: Years ago. I don't know.
1: Well, we're excited.
11: I've got a sweet tooth, so that helps.
1: Well, I'm just wondering if you've tried some of these original flavours. Madeline's also come in for a taste testing. I'm going to try and get Madeline's microphone to work in 1 second. We'll do that in 1 second, Madeline. First up, what are we going to try here? Mel?
11: We have got banana caramel pie. There are 4 here. Cherry ripe, lemon meringue pie and bounty. Bounty as in the bounty bar, so that'll be a bit coconut.
3: Yes.
1: So again, James, you haven't got that now. You don't have the bounty as flavour.
0: Yes, that is. I believe that's gone back almost probably plus 10 years now that bounty flavour came in. And definitely a crowd favorite.
1: God, I love a bounty. Mm. I absolutely love it. Because again, and someone who doesn't need a lot of fruit and veg, I sort of think it's healthier, Nick. Madeline, now I've got your mic working.
5: Hello, Lee.
1: All right. Have you ever tried this before?
5: No, I haven't.
11: Okay, I am just starting to demolish the banana caramel pie.
5: I'm very excited.
1: Boys, Madeline's 23 years of age. She probably has never seen, you know, a bounty or some of these.
5: I have seen a bounty. A bounty is actually my favourite chocolate.
1: Oh, there you go.
5: Wow. I'm a big fan of coconut.
3: Madeline's throwing curveballs.
1: Have you, guys have eaten all 40 flavours, I'm guessing, at some stage? You trial them all?
0: I think maybe once a month we try them. Okay. So am I sick of it? Almost there.
1: No.
0: But I don't think I can ever be sick of it.
1: Is the banana cream pie your absolute favourite of all time?
0: I think it's Nick's, actually.
3: Are your favourite, Nick? I've got many favourites. Every time I'm in the store, I try.
1: All right, so say it's your birthday or you're trying to impress someone. What are you rolling through?
3: Mango.
1: Mango? Yep. Really? Okay, well, that's fruit. That's exotic. What do you think, James?
0: I think mine's original banana.
1: Okay.
0: Yeah, very plain.
1: Do you notice how the girls haven't spoken once? mouthful of...
5: In heaven, that's why.
1: What are we trying, Mel?
11: Well, first up, I went for banana caramel pie.
1: Yep.
11: And good. That is exactly what it tastes like. Mm. It is so good. I had a couple of scoops of that.
1: Yep.
11: And then I had some of the bounty that Madeline kind of commandeered.
1: Can you taste the caramel in it too?
11: Oh, in the banana caramel, yes. And I can taste the coconut the bounty. And now, what have we opened? We have opened cherry ripe.
1: Cherry ripe.
11: And lemon meringue will be fourth off the rank. Let me have a look at cherry ripe.
1: I'm thinking I'm going to pinch that one for the way home.
3: Yes. All yours.
1: I think the cherry ripe might be the only dark chocolate I eat, to be honest. Are you the same, Nick? I'm not a big dark chocolate guy at all, but if someone throws me a cherry ripe, I'm all over it.
3: Definitely.
1: It's my favourite.
5: That cherry ripe is really delicious. Mm. Yeah. It's really good.
11: And they're all good, but geez, it's hard to go past this banana caramel pie. Oh, I think this is in first place.
1: Was that yours, Nick?
3: I think that's number one of the four.
11: Yeah. Well, we haven't tried lemon meringue pie yet, so how remiss of us.
1: Yeah, it would be very rude.
11: It would be very rude.
1: I mean, what a day. Madeline gets home. How was your day? Oh, you know, pretty good. I just scoffed some gelato. Folks, you can get...
5: That's the contender, I reckon.
1: Really? We've got a new leader.
11: It's good, but it's no banana caramel pie.
5: I really like this one.
11: Banana caramel pie is the goat.
1: Do you see this in the store? Is this the kind of like reaction you want from people when they have a taste? Do people come and ask for tastings?
0: All the time.
1: Yeah.
0: Yes.
1: That's a good sneaky way to get a little bit of extra.
0: Yeah. If you say you've got a wedding coming up, we'll make sure you try them all.
1: Oh, do you do it for weddings?
0: Yes. We do. So we do events. So we actually do gelati carts for weddings as well.
1: Oh, yes.
11: Oh, that'd be awesome.
1: Yeah. What's the number before I get told off for trying stuff? Nick?
0: We...
1: Etiquette, what's the etiquette, to be honest, three.
3: Okay, if you start going beyond three, it's like mate, buy a scoop,
1: because by the time you have 40 you've had enough. You can just walk out the door.
3: Exactly.
1: Well done, ladies. Ooh, what do we think?
11: We're giving little banana bits
1: tick off approval.
11: Just every now and again, you just get a little tiny little banana bit.
3: Another thing too, once it starts to melt a little bit more, it tastes better.
1: Yeah.
3: There's more of a richness in the flavour.
0: Yes, correct. It is, yes. Because obviously it's served at a lower temperature than ice cream. So it actually has to melt a little bit more.
3: So once it starts to melt, you get to taste more and more of the flavour.
5: Right.
3: So if you have it too cold, it's kind of surface level, right?
0: Correct, yes.
11: So a couple of minutes have gone by, so I better have another.
1: Yeah. So it's a little bit like your meat. You leave your steak out to get room temp, so you get a bit of room temp gelato.
0: Correct.
1: And then away you go. You happy with that, Nick? Well done. Ladies, thank you. I always think this is the best way to advertise for anyone. Get 5AA staff to come and try. You hear, I mean, Mel's like when Harry met Sally. So if this doesn't encourage people to get to the Glen store, I don't know what is. Saturday and Sunday, folks, 30% off all gelato. You got the flavours we're talking about. Mel, you're giving number one to?
11: Banana caramel pie. Ooh.
1: Madeline?
5: Lemon meringue.
1: Cherry ripe's available as well, and so too is the bounty. You got the 96 pricing for the first 100 through the door, and then the nostalgic touches that people will love. James, thank you for coming in.
0: Thank you very much. Lovely to see you. Thanks for having us.
1: Happy birthday.
0: Cheers.
1: Nick, apologies about the last name.
3: No, you did well.
1: Great to see you as well.
3: Good to see you.
1: And celebrate 30 years with the authentic Sicilian gelato and, as I say, institution in Adelaide. And we love celebrating great Adelaide businesses, great Adelaide families. And thanks to the Albuino fam. Hopefully some of them are still around.
0: Yes, they are. So hopefully they come
1: swing
0: past this weekend.
1: And, they'll get some free gelati. Well done. Lovely to see you, boys. Thanks for coming in. Gelato Bello, celebrating 30 years.
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11: Good afternoon, Mel Usher with the news headlines. SAPOL is concerned with the amount of drivers busted for drink and drugs on our roads over the long weekend. Australia's peak body for public health is warning against lowering the nation's tobacco excise. Australia Post has announced the last sending dates to make sure items arrive in time for Christmas. And in sport, Essendon has bolstered its draft hand with Jordan Ridley's move to Geelong, the club now holding four picks inside 25 this year. The 5AA forecast, sunny this afternoon, sunny tomorrow, 28. Right now, it is 20 degrees. We'll have more news at 4 on 5AA, always Adelaide.
1: Buried the lead a little. When do we send the parcels? How long have we got till Christmas? I want to send some Gelato Bello to my family and friends, Mel.
11: Interstate, are they?
1: Yes.
11: 21st of December, if it's within South Australia, the 22nd.
1: How will that send, Nick? You reckon could we post it?
3: Yeah, I'm sure we'll get this okay.
1: Yeah.
0: Nice.
1: You could just drink it, boys.
3: I think you just
11: buy it and then eat it and tell them it was really good.
0: Correct.
1: Now, do we take it into the office or do we keep it here? Do we just and say to the sales reps, it's all gone?
11: Well, the banana caramel pie might be coming back into the newsroom, I think.
1: Look at Tim Jennifer looking through the glass too. Scotty's eyes over
11: I'll let them have a little taste of it. I've got a few hours to go of my shift, so that will do nicely.
1: Excellent. Dinner is served. Boys, thank you. Mel, we'll see you at 4.
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1: Well, it is exciting news. The High Kings are returning to Adelaide with a celebration of Irish folk on a global stage. The date is Friday, the 16th of October. You can get tickets at davidroywilliams.com or via the Gov website. Joining me from the band, Darren Holden, Paul O'Brien. Men, lovely to see you both. Welcome back.
2: Thank you very much.
21: Great to see you too. Thanks for having us on.
1: Are you as excited to come to Adelaide, Paul, as we are as excited to see you?
2: Absolutely. Absolutely. Adelaide is beautiful as well. We're in Melbourne here. Actually, where is the sun?
1: Yeah. That's very Melbourne, Paul. Wait till you see Adelaide. You'll see plenty of that. Hey, it's exciting to have you back, Darren. I was looking at the fact that you've got a new participant, if you like, a new friend of show coming along in Dave Lofts. I saw he was endorsed by Russell Crowe. How do you get the rusty seal of approval, Darren?
21: I don't know. Dave hasn't told us yet, but I think Russell really caught on to one of Dave's songs. Dave's been out with us probably on two tours in Ireland. He's opened the shows for us, and he's become a really, really good friend. So we invited him to come out and open these shows as well. But in the process of all that, Russell heard one of his songs and fell in love with it. So we think he's going to show up at one of the gigs, but we're not certain. We'd love if he did, you know, because we're all fans of his as well. And we've heard some great stories about him on our travels over here over the last few years. So yeah, hopefully, fingers crossed, we might get to say hi and maybe hoist a pint with him or something.
1: Gosh, imagine if Maximus Decimus Meridius jumps up on stage with you, Darren.
21: It'd be hard to say that after a few points, actually.
1: Paul, you are often described as global ambassadors of Ireland, whether it's your music and the heritage and the storytelling. I mean, that's got to be fun, isn't it, to share the beauty of your country with the rest of the world?
2: It is. Do you know what? Especially come St. Patrick's Day, around the world, it makes you proud to be from such a small little nation as Ireland. The whole world celebrates St. Patrick's Day, America, Australia, all over the world. But it makes you delighted to stand on stage every night as an Irishman in all these different countries, whether it be Europe, Australia, America. You're just proud in yourself, you know, that you're representing you, your family, and your country, basically, all over the world. It's great. Great honour.
1: And you would feel the connection too between our country and yours. We pinch all your footballers. We pinch all of your racehorses, all of your comedians. Yeah. You are beloved here in Australia.
2: Yes. Yeah, we were just talking about Aussie rules there. Just when we got out of the car there with all these Irish guys that have won championships with Zach Toohey. He won a championship with Geelong and famous Kerry footballers down through the years, Jim Steins of Dublin with the Sydney Swans and all these guys, you know. So it's great to be part of that as well, you know.
1: Hey, Darren, what a past couple of years you have had. So the sold-out American tour is one thing. To get on Only Murders in the Building is another. What is going through the band's minds when you find out that your music is in the Academy Award-winning Sinners with Michael B. Jordan?
21: Well, I mean, these are the things that you don't expect to happen at all. It's just these little surprises and perks that occur when you're busy doing other things like touring and recording. Suddenly you get a phone call saying that, like Ludwig Göransson, who did the music for Sinners, he's a fan of the band. He came to see us in LA, invited us in to sing on a couple of those songs on the soundtrack. And we were absolutely blown away. And it's become such a huge, huge hit, that movie. And with Only Murders in the Building, we had no idea. The only connection we had ever had was going back maybe 10 years or more when Steve Martin was asked by Rolling Stone, I think it was at the time, to name his top 10 songs of that particular year. And he put The Parting Glass, our version, in that list. So he apparently is a fan of the band as well. We've not yet met him, but we're always trying to do something with him because he's a fantastic musician. And we just think now is the time to kind of reach out to him and see if he'd be up for a recording with us at some point. But it's amazing. Only Murders is such a huge, huge hit as well. It's great.
1: Imagine that on the banjo. So are you nudging Paul, like when you're watching in the cinema, you're watching this movie going, there's our song, we're in this movie.
21: Yeah, I mean, it's so exciting. It's just really great, you know what I mean? And these are the perks of the game. You know, as I said, we just keep touring and recording. But then you get something really cool like this and it's amazing.
1: I even think about just how your music, Paul, is discovered in that. Like, you're playing in the Troubadour in Los Angeles. Like, for Australian musicians, that's like one of the pinnacles. Are you guys the same growing up in Ireland? I know you've played Glastonbury. Was that always part of the dream? Did you have, right, we want to tick off Glastonbury and Isle of Wight, and if we go to America, we want to play legendary venues like the Troubadour?
2: Yeah, the Troubadour is great because when you walk into the Troubadour and you see all these photographs on the walls of people that have actually played here, it's you're going, wow. We're actually standing on the same stage as all these famous musicians. And it does hit home, and it's great. It's great. I think the last time we were there, was it Darren? Am I right saying Garth Brooks' wife was on the following night? Trish Yearwood, was it?
21: Yearwood
2: was on the following night after us in the Troubadour. So it's great to be actually part of the history in the Troubadour. Really, really is. When you see all these famous musicians.
6: Are you guys spiritual? Like, can you feel a sense of the people who've been there before you? Or is that something that fans make up? But I always like the idea of that there's some kind of vibe, I guess, when you walk in, you can feel it.
21: There's, the Troubadour is the Troubadour, and it's like it's historic, as you know, but there's so many people like from the Eagles, Jackson Browne, James Taylor, all these great people who have performed there down through the years. Of course, you're going to get that feeling when you walk in, and I mean, you'd be just excited by it when you walk on stage, and you kind of think in the middle of the show, you think, wow, such and such performed here back in 1968 or 1972, and then you realize like how far we've come in order to get on that stage and sell it out twice now, you know what I mean? And they look after us so well there also. I mean, the staff there are incredible, but everything is in between those four walls. It's like, it's got an incredible history and it's well told down through the years.
6: Is there a strong contingent, Paul, in LA for Irish? I mean, we know East Coast, obviously Boston and New York, but what about the West Coast?
2: Yeah, actually the night we played in the Troubadour, the queue was just out the door and nearly halfway along the main street. We got it on video. So, yeah, there is a strong connection in Los Angeles. Yeah, there surely is. And it's great to see.
6: Oh, and you would see that here, Darren, because there's so many expats here too, or people that have Irish heritage before we were all convicts here in Australia many moons ago.
21: Yeah, no, it's great, you know, and there's nothing like walking out on stage. At the first time we came over here in 23, We actually honestly didn't know what to expect. We knew that there had been tickets sold, but we just said, right, let's just go see what it looks like, see what we're going to do here. By the time we actually started the tour, it was insane. Mm. And I mean, some of those gigs like the Onmore in Sydney, that was incredible. The Gov is always incredible. It's just to walk out on stage and get that welcome. But then, like the last couple of years, we do this thing in the show where we go, how many Irish are in tonight? There's a big cheer. How many Aussies are in tonight? And the first year, it was a little few. But then the last year and the year before, it was just as loud as the Irish. So we're starting to kind of accumulate that bigger audience here, which is really, really cool.
6: Well, I'm sure you both noticed over the journey too, we claim anything great. But if we can find the slightest Australian connection, Paul and Darren, we will take it. So you're adopted Aussies now. It's a thrill to have you both back. We look forward to seeing what Dave Lofts brings to the performance as well. Folks, you can see the High Kings. This is a extraordinary celebration of just culture and music and energy. You'll have the best time. It's Friday, the 16th of October at the Gov. You can go to the Gov website for tickets and details. Or go to davidroywilliams.com. Darren, Paul, lovely to speak to you both. Enjoy your stay here in Adelaide.
2: Thank you.
6: And we will see
2: you
6: in a couple of weeks' time.
2: Thank
21: you. Take care, buddy. Thank you so much.
7: The

0: You can understand why Irish music is so popular. Good guys, great tunes. That'll be fun next Friday at the Gov. Not this Friday, but the following. We're going to take a short break. It is 16 minutes to 4, 8223-0000, my number. 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
0: Sounds like it might have been one of the High Kings in that particular commercial there for AUTOMASTERS. You just never know. Hey, next Tuesday, the 13th of October, how's this? We will be broadcasting the show, 5AA Afternoons, from on board the Crown Princess at Outer Harbour. It is all thanks to Phil Hoffman Travel. If you are someone who loves your ships, you're a bit of a ship watcher, get to Outer Harbour next week. It's always fun to see the big cruise lines come into town. So next Tuesday, the entire show from the Crown Princess at Outer Harbour. Thank you, PHT, for that. That will be fun. Just before we speak to Tom, when we find out what's coming up on the sports show from 4 o'clock, how would you like to celebrate spring Sidewood style? We're talking the sparkling spring weekend at Sidewood. It's award-winning bubbles. It's incredible food, it's entertainment and more. It's on the 24th of October and we have a double pass to give away. So if you would like to just sip on some incredible Sidewood wines, some bubbles, and enjoy all of that part of a great weekend to celebrate spring, October 24, first caller through 8223-0055. You can enjoy that part of the weekend at Sidewood on us. First caller through 8223-0055. Tom from Holden Hill. Good afternoon, Tom.
13: Yes, good afternoon, Leif. I'm sorry, I did really want to just make a brief comment to Richard, because at the end of that you were talking, or at the beginning as well, you were talking about pesticides and cancer, and was particularly you mentioned about a lot of 12-year-old kids or younger people getting cancer at an earlier age.
0: Yes.
13: And Richard come on, and this is just a personal perspective. I no longer go to, this is about technology as well, I no longer go to local big libraries anymore, because the smell alone of the chemical output since they've gone over to all the computers knocks the, you know what, out of me.
0: Oh, really? So you notice it at a library with all the computers in the room? Oh,
13: absolutely. It's like walking to a place that's been freshly carpeted with all the toxic fumes that comes off modern carpet.
0: Okay.
13: But worse with all the computers. I mean, you only got a smell. You open up a new phone and the smell will knock you over. What I'm trying to say is our kids are growing up with all this stuff.
0: Yep.
13: And they're spending hours upon hours holding this thing within, 30 centimetres from their face, sometimes closer.
0: Yes.
13: Not to mention all the other screens that we're submitted to. With all the fumes being put off by all the plastic and all the other internal crap that comes with it.
0: Mm-hmm.
13: And, I just saying, I mean, apart from that, it's just maybe absolutely, I agree that pesticides, they're all, they're poison, basically, in a nutshell. But there's not just one thing hitting us in the modern so-called...
0: No, that's life now, isn't it? Like, it's just, unfortunately, Tom, you're right, everywhere you're looking. It's interesting you say that. So I may be oblivious because I've grown up around computers. I'm looking at the studio here, I literally have five in front of me that I can directly see. There's another three on the other side. So I don't notice the smell of that. But like anything else, if you haven't smelled something for a while, you would be far more receptive of that than others. But it's a good point, Tom. Thank you for, again, a lot of people say this, don't they? No stranger to say this, but there are foods that you're able to eat as children that you cannot eat now as adults. Your body just rejects it. We have so many intolerances now when it comes to food. Someone did say that to me once. They said, it's not you that's changing over time. It's the food. The food that you ate when you were young is not the same food today. When you were eating bread back in the day, it was X amount of ingredients. Now it's X amount of ingredients plus preservatives and additives and colours and everything else. So you can understand, but I think for a lot of people, and I heard Channel 9's promo earlier too, they're looking at it on the news tonight, so I'm sure this will be a conversation for the next few days now that the report is out. But understandably, including a lot of our text messages, concerned about exactly what's happening with pesticides on our fruit and veg that we are eating every day. These are big supermarkets right around the country. Thank you, Tom. Lovely to hear from you. Appreciate the call. Tim Ginever will join us in just a second. Ron, congratulations. You are off to Sidewood. You'll enjoy that weekend. The good news is another double tomorrow and again on Friday. So your chance to win. Be listening every day to the show between 1 and 4. Anthony, on our chat regarding gelato, said that pistachio is the true test. Thank you, Anthony. I'm not a pistachio guy myself, but I often think if you can do a good vanilla, you can do a good flavour. Maybe pistachio, you're right. If that gets the seal of approval, then away you go. It was interesting, we had a conversation off air with the boys. When you go overseas and you see gelato stores, often you see the gelato piled really high. The people now say, don't have that one, because that's for the tourists. You want the ones that the locals have where the thing's almost scraped out, because that is all for show. So there's a tip for young players. And Graham says, what's the issue with people unable to pronounce your name? The southeast town of Keith. Everyone knows it. Just replace the K with the L. What's hard about that? You would think that, Graham, but that's not the case. People butcher it all the time, including one of our text messages, which I think might actually just be auto spell. I had a Leah Timmy before from Neil.
14: Okay.
0: He said, hey, Leah, as a primary producer, in fact, I might read this text from Neil because it's very good. As a primary producer, there's one bag chemical spray banned in overseas country, widely used in Australia. At the end of the day, I did a chemical course to use chemicals, but I hear what you're saying. It makes you wonder how many of these chemicals are causing bad migraines and headaches if you inhale them. Neil from Clare. Thank you, Neil. There you go.
14: All righty.
0: Anyone ever spill Timothy wrong? Probably not. Geneva?
14: Never went that far. Geneva, no. 1,000,000,000 times. Yep. Yeah.
0: What do they normally call you? What are they?
14: I've had anything from, with a J, Jennifer.
0: Yes.
14: I've had.
0: Tim Jennifer?
14: Yeah. Geneva.
0: Yep. Right.
14: Ginny.
0: I see that a bit on the text message.
14: Yeah.
0: Hey, Ginny. Yeah.
14: Yeah. It was, weird, that's life. Who
0: I wouldn't have thought Leith was that hard.
14: No, Leith's not.
0: But then
14: not
0: sometimes the T and the H mould with the F. So I do get that people
14: so
0: think
14: they Leith.
0: That people think my name is Leif Forrest.
14: Oh, like
0: L-E-E-Forrest. Leif Forrest.
14: Leif Garrett.
0: Leif Garrett. Yeah. I was too young for Leif. I don't remember him, but no. He was quite the heartthrob, I believe.
14: He was the heartthrob. He was like the childhood sort of hero for a lot of people.
0: And he was L-E-I-F, I think.
14: Yeah, from L-E-I-F.
0: Okay.
14: Leif Garrett. Yeah.
0: Leif Classic. Garrett. There you go.
14: Like it. A big show tonight. Yes. 36ers must win. They've been hammered in their last two encounters.
0: Stop Bryce.
14: Not looking good.
0: Stop Sixers.
14: Well, that's basically what they're saying and what they're doing. So we've got to find out how to get out of that.
0: Yes.
14: Cam Green, out of the first test on Friday.
0: Yeah.
14: Not sure I'm upset about that, tell you the truth. He's got an absolute ride. So I reckon it would be great for someone else to get in there and make a few runs. Be happy with that.
0: Yep.
14: We've got an interview with 100-game Adelaide Crow Chase Jones, who's been delisted.
0: Oh,
14: so
0: yeah.
14: We're going to find out exactly where he's at. A Tasmanian-born player.
0: Oh, get on the list.
14: Surely. I'll be asking that question. Yep. Don't worry. Mitch Harris, a young fellow that a lot of people might not know of, played for the Woodville West Torrens Eagles in the seniors. He's only 18 years of age.
0: Right.
14: He's going to be in this year's draft.
0: Oh, good.
14: Key defender, very good player, courageous, comes off his line, does a lot of good stuff. Can the Adelaide Crows get him? He's a mad Adelaide Crows supporter. Might just be, unless they can trade up the level a bit.
0: Yes.
14: Maybe with a Nick Murray deal or something, they might be able to get hold of this kid. And I'll tell you what, he'd be worth getting. He's a cracker.
0: They've got a great record, Woodville West Torrens.
14: Well, they AFL players coming been through. Amazing. Yep. And Will Snelling, of course, McGarry medalist, is retired. He's pulled the pin, but only because he's studying medicine. He's going to be a doctor.
0: Mm-hmm.
14: And he's got two more years to go. It's just been so hard because he's studying in the Riverland. And
0: he's in Renmark.
14: And, and working and...
0: Yep.
14: And it's been so hard to get back here and then back there.
0: So I hosted Sturt's Best and Fairest a couple of weeks ago.
14: Of course, you did.
0: And he was one of five, I think, retirees on the night. And I didn't really, because his girlfriend lives in the Riverland too. And he was saying he would see the boys 4 hours a week. So he just couldn't come down. He couldn't train. But what about the dedication for that?
14: Phenomenal. And kept playing great football.
0: Good player, too.
14: You said about mispronouncing names. Well, Dirk is quick to jump in and say, Timmy, don't forget the best one. Juniper.
0: You do get Juniper a little bit. Tim Juniper and Stephen Rao next.
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22: Sunny this afternoon, sunny tomorrow and 28. With the 4 o'clock news, I'm Mel Usher.
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22: There are concerns about the number of people still getting behind the wheel while under the influence of alcohol and/or drugs. Police have released the stats from Operation Safe Long Weekend. Two lives were lost, along with 13 serious injuries. Inspector Mark Atkinson says too many people are taking unnecessary risks.
24: We tested 15,914 drivers and 61 people returned positive results for alcohol. We conducted 520 drug tests and 31 came back positive.
22: The federal government claims the pre-COP summit has successfully put Pacific climate issues on the map. 14 leaders have gathered at the event in Tuvalu, mostly hailing from neighbouring countries. The opposition has dismissed the summit as an expensive farce, slamming the absence of major international figures. But Energy Minister Chris Bowen says it's set a strong foundation for the main event.
25: You can always hope for more. You know, this is our first step. But as I said, this is about COP31 and the key decision makers in COP31. And I think our effort has been to increase the Pacific focus on COP31, and we've managed to do that.
22: The US has used undercover agents to test security at Australian Defence Force bases. Security measures at the facilities failed on multiple counts during the covert missions. Michael Shoebridge from Strategic Analysis Australia says it's a big lapse and we need to take it seriously.
26: What if that happened to be a malign actor, you know, a terrorist or a potential adversary? So we've really got to start thinking. And I keep saying, for a country that's spending $63 billion a year on our defence organisation, we are not getting value for money.
22: GPs want pharmacy rules to be updated, allowing dispensing pharmacists to work in general practices. The Royal Australian College of GPs argues restrictions on who can own a pharmacy and where a pharmacy can set up affects competition and innovation. College President Dr. Michael Wright says it's too hard for pharmacists to work outside of chemists.
27: If we could allow dispensing pharmacists to work within general practices, then we'd be able to work together. And that would mean people would be able to get more of their healthcare from their team working together.
22: In the US, federal officials are investigating after a Delta Airlines plane and Air Canada plane collided on a taxiway at Los Angeles International Airport. The Delta clipped the horizontal stabilizer on the Air Canada aircraft. No one was injured. And another of Hitchcock's leading ladies has passed away. Eva Marie Saint was 102. Now turning to 5AA Sport, and Victoria remain at the crease late on day one of their Shield clash against SA. They're 8 for 220. SA is playing debutant Noah McFadgen. Essendon has bolstered its draft hand with Jordan Ridley's move to Geelong. The club now holding 4 picks inside 25 this year. As part of the deal, Geelong's Jack Bowes heads to the Bombers. It's game day for the 36ers. Adelaide take on Melbourne United at home tonight. LIV Golf has secured a possible $300 million funding lifeline from a private equity firm to extend the breakaway tour through 2027. And tennis star Jannik Sinner says he won't play again this year as he recovers from a knee injury. Now checking 5AA traffic.
1: Quite a few crashes about this afternoon, including Kent Town, the parade at Fullerton Road, Kensington on Portrush Road at Kensington Road, in Elizabeth Park on Main North Road near Walma Road, and in Ovingham on Torrens Road near Churchill Road, affecting Citybound. Also look out in Gulfview Heights, the traffic lights are playing up through the Bridge Road McIntyre Road intersection. 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Adelaide's most accurate traffic on 5AA.
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22: Sunny this afternoon, sunny tomorrow 28, showers on Friday 23, and a possible shower Saturday 19. Right now it's 22 degrees. Now let's see what's happening on Nine News tonight.
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4: 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John Casey previewing a huge game for the 36ers tonight. And retired McGarry medalist Will Snelling.
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5: Oh, thank you, Sam. Day three of the AFL trade period. No significant moves, and you'll hear them here first. 36ers play tonight. I'll be there. Sackett have Victoria. Well, they did have them on the ropes. A little bit off the ropes now. We'll get to all of that. Timmy G, welcome.
14: Hello, Stephen. You're well? Had a good day today? Wednesday.
5: Yeah, but it feels like Tuesday because it's the second
14: day. No, it does. You can't taint Wednesday with a Tuesday.
5: The older I get, and I'm 61 this year.
14: Not till November.
5: The glasses
14: starting to get fuller?
5: No, half full.
14: Oh, getting worse.
5: I was always glass half full.
14: Yeah,
5: it's now half empty.
14: Gee, okay. And what do you put that down to?
5: Oh, I don't know. The people I associate with, Sam, not looking at anyone.
4: We're not here every day with you.
5: No, but that's so not true, because if there was a more positive, happier person than
4: right.
5: Timmy G, my wife says that.
14: Have
5: you come home grumpy? You work with Tim.
14: Yeah, you should be happy, up and about.
5: Anyway.
14: Oh, classic.
5: I want to start here. Just on the off chance someone missed yesterday's news, Crows football director of... The LA Crows is Neil Barn.
14: Yes.
5: He hit Scoop-de-Doo number two. Scoop-de-Doo, that's his new nickname. Tom Morris.
14: Yeah.
5: Scoop-de-Doo number two, out of the park.
6: That was disgraceful. That had never been discussed at board level at all. He firstly says, whoever wrote it, I won't even mention his name, that he got it from the board. Well, we can't have, and he didn't. And then he said, I got it from the footy department. Well, if he did, it's all made up. Because it gets out there, there's no legs to it.
14: Mm.
6: We hadn't discussed it at all. There was no thought of any of that with us. Now, everyone knows that eventually the coach has got to be challenged and he's got to be judged and all that sort of stuff. Well, that's constant. And Nixie understands that and he's with it. But it certainly wasn't now. It wasn't related to whether we win a final or not.
5: Now, if you just tuned in, you don't know who Scoop-de-Doo is. That Sam McClure, a dear mate of mine across the border that makes a lot of stuff up. Tom Morris is now Scoop-de-Doo number two. Now, when you roll down that path, that's what is going to happen to you. Now, if there was one thing from all of this, there's one thing that I think my club needs to take from this, and I'm talking to the media department, anything to do with on-field drama, rumour, innuendo that's in the sphere, if you like, of football, trot out one N. Barm. He's the only voice down there that I think most fans would listen to, that I would listen to, because he has universal respect, he has footy cred, he has footy smarts, a great linguist. Is that the word?
14: No, that's what you have with crap.
5: Oh, Linguini. What's the word?
0: Linguist.
5: Linguist.
0: That's quite funny.
5: Oh, seafood linguini. See,
14: well, you were going so well.
0: How's the irony of that?
14: You were thinking of La Vida.
5: I was. Well, going fishing on Sunday and I was thinking about the blue swimmer crabs are in and all that sort of stuff.
14: He's a great orator.
5: Orator. Mm. A man of few words, but when he talks, you listen. And his tone and his cut.
14: You're spot on one.
5: I've seen it firsthand. Mm. I've been on the end of it. But trot him out, please.
14: That was a big club issue. You're right.
5: No. Trot him out. Or at the minimum, speak to him and get his counsel.
14: You wouldn't roll him out for every single week and try to, solve whatever happened, selection or whatever.
5: No.
14: But that was a big one because that was on the club. That was on the club. It was accusing the club of leaking.
5: So, which is, he's the football director.
14: The only mistake made here is that he didn't do it the next day.
5: That's exactly right. And I don't want to be a smarty pants, but I think Timmy G said straight off the bat,
14: I would want to answer.
5: The club needs to pivot with their media department with push aside, deny, or, and that's nothing against them. There's strategies with it, and I don't strategize, but I fight fire with fire. It's either fight or flight, and this bloke here, trot him out.
14: Well, that was true or false.
5: You got him, use
0: Remember,
5: him.
0: Tim Silvers was asked directly that day, I think at a doorstop, is this story true? And he tried to avoid the question with a bit of circle work.
5: Now, if that was Neil Baum, and it was that, close the book, shut the door.
0: It's pretty categorical.
5: Horses bolted. He's a piece of
14: That's the only thing that was missing.
5: How good.
14: Yep, well done.
5: Hey, and he's one of us.
14: Don't you say us when you're looking at me.
5: Yeah, sorry, mate. You wished you had him.
14: Well, I love Neil Baum.
5: Oh, I know you do. He loved you too. Hey, Nick Murray wants a trade to North Melbourne. I don't blame him. They stuffed him around. Remember they dropped him, put him back to full forward in the set? Honestly. And look, great lad.
14: He's a talent.
5: He is.
14: He's got so much good footy ahead of him.
5: He has. He's upside and North Melbourne can see it. So here's what Crows list manager Jared Ruffhead had to say over the weekend.
7: I think out of respect to Nick and North Melbourne, you definitely listen. But with obviously the departure of Jordan Butts last week, it makes it really difficult to entertain or think that we're going to trade another key defender when we have no one coming in.
5: Yeah, and well said. And responding to that, North's list manager, Brady Rawlings.
8: Obviously, Nick's a major target for us. Put a position forward on Monday. Nothing's really progressed since then. So, yeah, we'll continue to work through that. Probably just got to work through with the Crows and probably with Nick's management. Is there anything that will get this deal done, whether it's this year or next or the year after?
9: Do you think pick five and splitting that or looking at that in any shape or form as part of a deal is a possibility or is that completely off the table?
8: No, that's off the table. As soon as you split five, you're giving up picking the 20s as well. Yeah, we'll work with the Crows to try and get something done. Things really progressed since then. So, yeah, we'll continue to work through that. Probably just got to work through with the Crows and probably with Nick's management. Is there anything that will get this deal done, whether it's this year or next or the year after?
9: Do you think pick five and splitting that or looking at that in any shape or form as part of a deal is a possibility or is that completely off the table?

0: So I'm telling you right here and now, categorically, on day three of the trade period,
1: Nick Murray
0: will be at the Crows. And retention
1: got a week
0: is
1: to run.
0: Hey?
1: We've got a week to run of trade.
0: No, I'm happy to put my good ones out there. No, I'm happy to call that.
1: So you don't think they'll be...
0: They can't trade him. They just can't. And sometimes the best trade period is retention. And they've got to retain Nick. Nick Murray's upside for me, the age he has, is the athleticism he's got and the football he's played. He's above Keane and Borlase. Now, that's a hard call. But in my talent eye, he is. And he just was dicked around.
1: So
0: he was dicked around.
1: Able to get that pick five and get Mitch Harris, who we're going to speak to later in the show, and you lost Nick Murray to the Kangaroos, have you won or lost?
0: Oh, you've won. Pick five for Nick Murray. When he cost the club nothing, he was a SSP or whatever it was, or a rookie elevation. Mm.
1: But it's where he's at now. I don't think – sometimes people get confused when you get a very high draft pick that comes in, and when I say low, when they were in the 50s or something, they do really well, or – you get somebody who was a rookie that does really well. And Adelaide have actually, on the
0: done
1: flip side,
0: well.
1: Have been very well
0: they have.
1: Served by the rookies they've picked up. And he's one of them, like the way he came in.
0: Keane was another one.
1: So you go, that's good, but it's what he is worth now.
0: That's right.
1: And that's what
0: he got. Of course it is.
1: His value now is outstanding.
0: Well, like number 23000, Crows supporters, would you give up pick five? If it's pick five or
1: would
0: bust,
1: you accept,
0: it's nothing.
2: Would you take pick five? There was a 7 News story last night that a South Australian key defender who's 19 years of age, who's currently at the Kangaroos in Blake Threadgold, who's a Sturt lad, he would potentially could be part of a move as well. So if Adelaide are so worried about having a key defender lost in depth, they could send that over with something else to get Nick Murray. So they're trying to answer the call for Adelaide as best they can here.
0: Yeah, okay. Well, I'm closing the door. Mm. 7 days to go in the trade period. I just feel the Zach Butters deal is going to go the whole nine yards. I don't think that's going to drop until, you know, it's all said and done.
1: I expect Murray and Butters will be in the last dying stages if they get done.
0: Well, who's in the box seat? Who's in the box seat?
1: For the Butters deal?
0: Yeah.
1: Well, I mean, Port have every right to hold off, but if you hold off and end up just with the compensation pick, it's not a good deal.
0: No.
1: So I think they need to make something happen. It's just a matter of how... Well, they have turned to... I have believed they're not out of dealing with Essendon either. So I'm not...
0: And Richmond's still there?
1: Well, I think Richmond said they're not going to enter into.
0: Okay.
1: But
0: I know Collingwood said no. Geelong
1: change.
0: Said no.
1: In this week of trade, things can change.
0: Yeah.
1: So maybe if the Bulldogs don't sort of come to the party, then other people get involved. Because that would be the leverage stick that Cripps would have. He'd go, hey, by, you know, Tuesday next week. If you're not doing anything, I've been speaking with these two over here, and I can actually get a deal that we're happy with.
0: Yeah. So the longer it goes, does it favour Port getting the deal, or does it favour the Bulldogs? Because Port get a bit wobbly. Oh God, we've got to get three first rounders.
1: I think Butters
0: blinks first.
1: Well, Butters is such a valuable asset that I think somebody's going to give you something. So I think Port will get something. So I don't think they'll dip out and just have a compensation pick. I think they'll get something from somebody.
0: Yeah, I think the key is literally this, is if the Dogs and Port can't get a deal done, and that's a stalemate.
1: You've got to find that out early.
0: And they've probably already done that. They need to negotiate with Butters and his management and say, listen, you know,
1: This
0: ain't working. Look, are you happy to go to Richmond? Because, geez, we really like that deal.
1: Yeah.
0: But they've got to agree to it.
1: That's right.
0: Now, if they agree to it, well, that's easy business. Mm, but they don't, who wins that?
1: It's compensation pick for Port.
0: That's what it is. That's what I mean.
1: And that's a loss.
0: It is a loss.
1: That's a loss.
0: No, you don't want that. Sheffield Shield SAV Victoria, that started day one of our, call it our 3P.
1: There we go.
0: Yeah, our 3P.
2: Victoria
0: won the toss. We had them 1 for 15, 2 for 31. I thought 8 for 173, you'd roll them over, but... They've had a bit of a fight back.
2: Yeah, a little 50-run partnership by the lower order. So they're 8 for 2-2-2 at the minute. Richie Benno would be happy with that.
1: Oh,
2: but wickets shared, Henry Thornton's got 3 so far today. And Noah McFadden's a new name. He's a two-time Premier Cricket here in South Australia. Bradman medalist, so that's the best player in the comp. Good all-rounder.
1: Connor's brother?
2: 2 wickets.
1: Connor McFadden's brother, I think.
2: Could be. There's the younger brother of McFadden, who played for Sturt. He's just signed at Sturt as well to play league footy.
1: What?
2: So if there's a third brother and he's playing state cricket,
1: I know he wanted to play cricket with his brother. Wow. Okay.

0: Okay, that's news to me.
1: Just on that, 2 for 22. Mm-hmm. The best Richie Beno up until 4:30. We'll be back at the MCG in just a moment. I'd like Blakey to call in.
2: Oh, wow.
0: He'd do well.
1: Remember I had that on the road and
2: that was brilliant.
1: Richie Beno didn't come downstairs and I quickly rang back and guess who was Richie Beno?
2: Yeah, it was Blakey.
1: Blakey, and no one knew. We didn't tell a soul.
2: Was it? It wasn't KG involved, was it?
1: No, it was just Blakey.
2: Yeah, right.
1: Being Richie Beno and us.
2: Unreal.
1: Yeah.
2: Fabricating it.
1: 8223 000, your best Richie Beno for a $50 Powers voucher. The 36ers, Melbourne tonight at home. Tip off 7 p.m. I will be there as guest of Grant Kelly. I've done this 4 times I've sat with him on that bench. Boy, do we need to respond after that New Zealand beat-up.
2: So it's trough time, is it?
1: It's what time?
2: The old snout the trough, is it?
1: Oh, well, it's not so much that.
2: I saw you next to the Premier.
0: I did too. Finals as well.
1: Do you know what? I've got a magnificent record sitting on that bench. Yeah.
2: Well, you need one tonight.
0: Are you the winner?
2: The last two have been terrible games.
0: The lucky charm.
1: Well, ask me what my record is.
0: What is your record?
1: 0 from 4.
0: Oh, no. You're not at all.
1: Grant Kelly calls me a name now.
2: Oh, yes.
1: Guess what he calls me?
2: Uh-oh.
1: Wharfie time.
0: Oh, no.
1: The Wharfie time. So I'm going to sit there with Jody with my legs crossed, with my hands on my lap, with my mouth zipped.
2: That's perfect.
1: I need Trevor Gleeson to get him up. Here he is.
2: Yeah.
3: You know, we're in a bit of a grind at the moment. We're facing adversity. Now we've got to respond, and we can't sit back on our heels. We've got to be aggressive.
1: Everybody's got a Wharfie time, mate. Give us your Wharfie time, mate. 8223 000. I'm everyone's Wharfie time, mate. I will sit at home. I said, they can't lose from here, Jody. Stephen, shut up. You don't even care.
2: Yeah.
1: We were at the Vic Park Social Club.
2: Oh, yeah.
1: Great place. If anyone wants to get there, get there. Gee, they do it well. And you know, I'm sitting there that they can't lose this.
2: Yeah,
1: they did. 36ers can't lose this. They did.
2: Mm.
1: Redbacks can't lose this. They did. Everyone's got a Wharfie time, mate. I want you to dob him in. Who's worse than me? Lifting the lid.
0: Cursed friends.
1: Who's your cursed? Who's your cursed cobber? Who'd be yours, Timmy?
2: Oh, I think...
1: drop straight in your head.
2: This is... Yeah, straight away in our Port Adelaide group, this bloke can brighten a room up just by leaving it. David Arnfield.
1: Take that,
2: Arnie.
1: That'll get back. Who is your Wharfie time? Loser. 8223 000.
0: Tell us your cursed friends out there. And you're right, your story about the McFadgens, Timmy. Bang on. Absolutely correct. That's a good yarn. 20 minutes after 4 here on this Wednesday. Your call's coming up next. $50 Colac restaurant voucher to give away.
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0: Welcome to your Wednesday Sports Show, 23 after 4. 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Rowie's off to the 36ers tonight. He's sitting courtside. He's got a zip and four record there. 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
11: Couple of crashes to watch for, one in Elizabeth Park on Main North Road near Wamma Road, another in Ovingham on Torrens Road near Churchill Road. In Gulfview Heights, the lights are playing up through the Bridge Road McIntyre Road intersection, and urgent telecommunication works in Underdale on Henley Beach Road near Holbrooks Road. Speeds are down to 40 there. 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Adelaide's most accurate traffic on 5AA.
1: She goes, all right, this one, better than the other rooster.
2: Yeah, hot on that.
1: And we had...
0: no pauses.
1: Everyone can do a Richie Beno. 2 for 22.
2: Everybody gives it a go. It's just some are very good.
1: Give us your best. We'll be back at the MCG in just a moment. Yeah.
2: Come on, fellas, let's do it as a team and do it my way. 2 for 22.
1: Hello, Dave.
12: Hey, guys, how are you going? Good. Okay.
2: Excellent, mate.
1: Go on.
12: So, a drink, Australia, 2 for 22. And for goodness sake, Bill, if you're going to let one rip, will you please leave the country box?
1: That's a $50 Colac voucher. We only want to do it to 4:30. Dave, done, mate. That was brilliant. Hello, Frankie.
13: Good afternoon, gentlemen. I was going to say I'm a bad luck anyway because one time me and my mate went to the casino during the AFL Grand Final. Now, I was supposed to put 60 plus against, no offence, the Crows on their grand final, but I accidentally put less than 60 on my ticket, so I lost completely.
2: But what year, Frank? We're talking 2017?
13: That was against Richmond.
2: You what? Well, you'd win with that bet, wouldn't you?
13: Yeah, because they lost, I think, 63 points.
2: Oh, did they? I thought it was 48.
0: It was less than that again. I thought it was a 30-something.
1: Hang on, Frank. It's taken you all this time to share that story.
13: it's a bad story.
1: What's the relevance of it?
13: Because if I won, I would have won around $850.
0: Ooh, 48 point margin.
2: Gamble responsibly, of course.
1: But again, Frank. What's the relevance? Care factor nil. It's not a Richie Beno. It's not a curse.
2: Well, he's saying he was the curse, mate.
1: Oh no! Now
2: he's
1: I've got
2: the
1: it.
2: Curse, mate. Yeah.
1: Oh, you cursed yourself,
2: yeah,
1: Frank.
2: Yeah, he did.
13: Yes.
1: You're dobbing yourself. Oh, now I've got it. Nah, Frank. Nah. $50 pals voucher. He's called for. This is not relevant.
2: This is like
1: what is going on? Sorry, Frankie.
2: Everybody gets a voucher.
1: Oh
2: God,
1: dear. That's fine. You get a car. You get a car.
2: G'day, Ken.
14: G'day, boys. How are you?
2: Good, mate.
14: I can't do a Richie Beno. I'll try.
1: Give it to
14: 22.
1: Us.
2: 22. There you go. Two. Too bad.
1: Two.
14: What I rang about.
1: He really pursed his lips, didn't he? And just, God, I loved him.
14: Yeah. What I rang about last week, and I don't, you weren't there, Stephen, but Timmy was, I wanted to know the finishing order at the end of the major round of the AFL.
2: That's right.
14: Who finished second, who finished third, fourth.
2: Did you find it out, Kev?
14: No, I'll tell you what I did today. I rang the AFL.
2: Yeah.
14: And the guy said, oh, I don't know. Yeah. I said, well, hang on a sec. So he came back and said, oh, we don't have an official finishing order.
2: You're kidding.
14: And I said, you're kidding me. And I said, what about people with bragging rights? Like if I haven't, but if I'd had a bet with a mate of mine saying, you know, the Crows would finish above.
2: Correct. Yeah.
14: Because I do know that people bet on that, and I think probably the betting agencies do. But
1: yeah, they would.
2: So yeah, I reckon mates would.
14: I said, well, how can you work that out? He said, well, I think if it's to do with the elimination final or the preliminary finals. And I said, yeah, but who plays, you know, one day they play the second final, and the next day they play the first final.
0: It would be margin based. Yeah, it would be margin based. So it wouldn't be hard to work it out if you just went through the results.
2: They've got to be able to do that because,
0: it really matter?
2: Gamble responsibly, but bets between mates, you know, like counting on, you know, my team finishing higher than yours, you've got to be able to find that out because finals do get affected by the margins and who finishes fifth, sixth, seventh, eighth. So I'm with Ken. They should be able to produce that.
0: But if both your teams that you're betting on have got to the semi-final and one loses by more than the other.
2: Yeah.
0: That's sort of decides
2: itself. But
0: you're either
2: third or fourth, aren't you?
0: Well, who loses by more? That becomes fourth versus third.
2: Yeah.
0: That's the point.
2: But you want to be able to prove that to your mate.
0: Oh, geez. First world problems, I feel.
2: Well,
1: Can I just interrupt with the traffic news? There's a serious car accident on Main North Road outside Mawson Lakes heading out of town, so steer clear. And
2: if you can get another pathway, do that.
1: Yeah. Sounds like a bad one.
0: Very good. And thanks for the Balfour's text, Phil. Noah McFadden, two brothers, Connor and Fergus, who both played football for Brisbane and Sturt.
2: There you go.
0: That is great. And Fergus has just signed with Sturt as well, just over, I think, yesterday. So,
2: well, there you go.
1: Gee, that's a talented family.
0: Oh, yeah, very much so.
2: I knew they liked both sports, so that's an excellent. Well done for backing that up. Thanks, Phil.
0: Excellent stuff. Time for the 4:30 headlines. Very soon, delisted Adelaide Crow Chase Jones is looking for a new lifeline in the footy world. We'll see what he's got to say next.
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17: Good afternoon, Mel Usher with the news headlines. There are concerns about the number of people still getting behind the wheel while under the influence of alcohol and/or drugs. The Defence Force has paused the use of the Supercat vehicle while the death of an Australian soldier is being investigated. There are tributes for former 5AA announcer Peter Godfrey after he lost his battle with cancer. And in sport, the 36ers are in action tonight. Now checking 5AA traffic.
11: A couple of crashes to watch for. One in Elizabeth Park on Main North Road near Wamma Road. Another in Ovingham on Torrens Road near Churchill Road. In Gulfview Heights, the lights are playing up through the Bridge Road McIntyre Road intersection. And urgent telecommunication works in Underdale on Henley Beach Road near Holbrooks Road. Speeds are down to 40 there. 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Adelaide's most accurate traffic on 5AA.
17: The 5AA forecast clear tonight down to 15, sunny tomorrow and 28. Right now it's 22 degrees. We'll have more news at 5 on 5AA, always Adelaide.
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26: The beauty of the squad that we've got is we can go in many directions, depending on, you know, what we, you know, hypothesise what's going to happen over the 5 days the day before. So I think we've got all bases covered, which is nice to have that. So there's a lot of discussion about which way we can go. And as that surface starts to present closer to the game as to what it may start like, I think that's when we can narrow in, and that may be a decision the day before the game.
0: Australian Test coach Andrew McDonald, we're 2 days out from the test in Durban when Australia play South Africa. In news today, Cam Green is out of the first test, so we won't see him. Will we see him for the rest of the series? That is also a big question with his adductor, but does open the door for a few interesting names to probably debate when they name a team likely tomorrow.
1: Who's that bloke they've snuck in?
0: Nick Maddinson.
1: Oh, my
0: Very
1: God.
0: Very debatable.
1: I went through
2: Extremely
1: the team.
2: Debatable.
1: The entire bowling team is still, 8 years ago it was in Sandpaper Gate. They're still in the team, right. But only Smith of the batting order's in.
2: Wow.
1: Yeah, it's an amazing flip. Anyway, let's go to our next guest. Look, it's a tough time of the year when, well, clubs need to make calls, and the Crows have with Chase Jones after 100 games in 8 seasons. He joins us now. Chase, thanks for your time.
27: G'day, fellas. How are you going?
1: Good, my man. Reflecting back now, how's it all sitting with you?
27: Oh, you know, it's never an easy time of the year, and unfortunately I was on the wrong side of it. But right now I'm spending a lot of time with my family, my fiance and kids, and it's been a lot of fun. So just looking forward to the next, what footy holds next for me.
1: Yeah, we'll get to that. Is that back in Launceston or is it here?
27: Mate, at the moment I'm still working through a few things and hopefully get on another list and get another crack at it. But yeah, obviously there's a fair bit to play through.
1: Yeah, well done. When we get to this time of the year with people that have been delisted, we like to go back and do a bit of a journey with them. In 2019, you won the Mark Bickley Emerging Talent Award, and I remember it vividly. You played predominantly in the midfield the last 5 games. From there, if we look at where it's gone, you've become a dependable, coachable, team-focused type of player where you play a role. Can you talk us through that, Chase?
27: Yeah, most definitely. It was one of the things that growing up back in Tassie that my old man really instilled into me was the team-first attitude and team-first focus, that everything you do for the team is the main goal, and that's where the outcomes will come. So, yeah, I'm very proud of that sense of That's what come across in my footy, and yeah, I hope to keep living that up.
1: Yeah, well done. You do have natural flair. You do have fantastic AFL attributes, your pace, your aerobic capacity, getting across the ground and all of that. That lent you to be, by the coach's design, put you into a role-playing role. Did that stifle your development at all, Chase? Because you didn't really nail a position, did you?
27: No, not really. But I think it also helped me develop in different areas as well. Like I wasn't able to nail one role, but I was able to play many different roles during a game day, and I think that's what held me in really good stead for a lot of my AFL career at the Crows. Was each game I'd swing around and still be able to play a role and still be able to play at the level.
1: Yeah, total team first player, no question about that. Now, Chase, we've always had fun with you. Back in April 2024, on this very show, I ask you this question. Wing or back or midfield, where do you want to settle down?
3: How many times are you guys going to ask me this question? I reckon I've been on here a handful of times. I don't think it's going to change. I like playing on the wing. I like playing in the midfield, and I like playing back. I like playing footy. So I think that's the main part. Like, I'm happy to play wherever I need it, yeah. And we just roll with that. Getting older, like, you just got to play the role the team needs.
1: Yeah. Well, now that you've spat your chewy on it, Chase, I'm going to ask you next time too. How's that, Chase? Remember that conversation?
2: Oh, it's great. That is good.
27: I've had a few conversations on this show, and I do think this question comes up every time. So,
2: that's so good.
27: I'll stick by it. I still just love playing footy. I love playing a lot of sample footy this year. I love the crash and bash of getting in the midfield, and played at Woodville this year, and I don't.
1: Yeah.
2: I reckon you've got a coaching career ahead of you, Chase.
1: No,
2: the way you sprayed him, mate, I reckon.
1: No, but I love that. It was great. He's passionate. And you are such a team first role playing player. But it's cost you, Chase. No, it has. That's why I ask you the questions. You need to nail a position. You need to, in the AFL, to be able to play to your weapons and be able to use them and nail yourself down a spot in the 22. You just weren't able to do that in 8 years.
27: Mate, well, next time I come on the show, we'll nail down a spot and we'll say how good it is for me. Let's try and nail that one.
2: That's a
1: lovely, Chase.
27: And in the AFL system.
2: Yeah. Now, Chase, you've got obviously the heritage in Tasmania. Surely there's been a phone call made there.
27: Oh, mate, there's a lot. Like, they've still got 12 months until they're into the competition.
2: Yeah, true.
27: There's a lot of water under the bridge, and I still see myself as an AFL player. So there's obviously 12 months there that I want to be playing AFL footy. So we've got to let things settle and let things all happen. But like I said, I want to play AFL footy.
2: Great. Hey, what's the lasting memory you'll take away from Adelaide?
27: Sorry, I lost you there for a second.
2: What's the lasting memory you'll take away from being at the Adelaide Footy Club?
27: I definitely think the people that I met through the Adelaide Footy Club, like when I come in as an 18-year-old kid, like there was so many new experiences, so many different areas that I just had no idea about. And the relationships that I've built, there's so many people that I'll just keep in touch with for a very long time. So I think that's the main part. And just living in Adelaide itself, like I've got engaged, had two kids in Adelaide. So there's so much that I love about this place. And I think that's the big part.
2: Ed, I saw that you've had a couple of kids. I was pretty excited about that as a young man. So how do you reckon fatherhood's changed you?
27: Oh, it completely changes your outlook on life. I get home even if when it wasn't picked on the weekend or I'd had a rough game or whatever it was. My little fella's 2.5 now, and he's running around going crazy. And you put the key in the door, and you hear his footsteps coming up the hallway, and it just makes you smile no matter what. Mm. I think that's the biggest part for me, and just the enjoyment they bring. Like every day is something different. I love it.
1: Yeah, well, welcome to the greatest club on earth,
2: no
1: Parenthood,
2: doubt.
1: And you do it well.
27: Most definitely.
1: Ken Hinckley or one of the team from Tassie, have they dropped the line to your management? Would you consider if, because they're going to need players next year in their VFL team, they've got seven that they've already signed on. Would that interest you, Chase?
27: Like I said before, I'm very keen on playing AFL footy.
1: Yeah.
27: And, like, it's obviously a conversation that might get had, but at the moment I'm really focused on driving myself and my training standards for this little period where it's a bit unknown and still being ready to go if there's an opportunity.
1: Who has to drive that? Is it the talent of your manager now?
27: Yeah, a little bit of that. And then I'm also just making sure my habits and my training standards still stick up high. And like I said, no matter what, be ready to go.
1: Yeah, well done. And you still haven't made your mind up, depending on what happens with that. So your opportunity will be an unrestricted free agent, or will it be a uncontracted player? So they're not going to trade for you now because you don't have a contract. So how's it work for you, Chase?
27: Well, I believe it's just a delisted free agent sort of period at the moment, or it goes to the rookie drafts or that sort of side of things, I think, is more so. Now that the Crows haven't offered me a contract, I think is how it works.
1: Yep. Okay. And how'd you see the Crows year this year? Did you see it as a growth year, winning a final?
27: Yeah, most definitely. I still think that there's you're going to have the areas that you learn and improve on each year. And I think the winning a final is definitely something that you'll learn on, just that little bit more about the pressure and the capability of handling the finals pressure. Yeah. I think that's going to be something they'll thrive on and use for the next year. But yeah, like we saw in the semi or the second final against Brisbane, there's still areas that we need to work on.
1: Gee, I feel we're still a long way off Brisbane and Fremantle. That grand final, that's a big chasm there. Like, good to great, I think your CEO spoke about that last little jump's going to be tough.
27: Well, I think you also see the Hawthorn Brisbane game.
1: Yeah,
27: like those finals are the ones that you just want to play in as well. So I think that it's going to be exciting if all the boys there at the moment and the new guys that they get in can deliver that. And but like you said, there is that big jump from good to great.
1: Yeah. Chase, again, celebrate 100 AFL games. I hope that dream continues. You just work so super hard. Everyone you speak to about you're a total team-first player, a role player, dedicated commitment. No one worked harder. Mate, all the best, and thanks for the time.
27: Perfect. Thank you very much, guys, and appreciate it.
5: See you, Chase. Good luck with it.
1: And just for the record, I think you're a midfielder,
5: winger,
1: not
5: back.
1: A defender. Chase, well done,
27: you,
1: son.
27: You boys will get a message once I nullify one.
1: Love it. Well done, mate. We wish you all the best. Good stuff, Chase Jones. First round draft pick, 8 years on the list, 100 games. I think there's a stat. Between 15% and 17% of all AFL players go on to play 100 games. Now, you can't fluke that. You've got to be an enormous talent. His aerobic capacity, his speed, his AFL attributes are great. And I didn't want to go on and say it. His career was stifled for one reason and one reason only. He was a role player. Mm. And I can name hundreds of them.
2: Do you know that for sure or not? Because it would.
1: I plucked it out my clacker, but I reckon it's pretty close.
2: We might try and look it up, see if we can get it.
0: We looked it up during the break, so it's about 15% to 17%. Right. It's all time VFL AFL.
1: All time.
2: Yeah.
1: Play 100 games. You get a name on a locker at my club or your club.
2: I'm thinking, then what is the percentage by the time you get the 200? It must fall by.
0: Oh, a lot again.
1: I think it drops to 5% for 200.
2: Right.
1: And then about 2% for 300.
0: Wow. So it's achieved by just over 4% of players, 200 games.
2: Okay, there you go.
1: See, I wasn't far off.
2: It's a big tick, isn't it?
1: But Craigie used to say that. He used to celebrate 100-game players.
2: Yeah, because of that number.
1: Because you're now a player in the SEF.
2: That number.
1: Or you're a player in the AFL. He celebrated that. And it was drilled into your head. Then the greats come from that. Longevity comes from that. And that's where sort. But 100 games is a magnificent achievement.
2: Yep.
1: Chase Jones, our halfback flanker, our guest.
0: It's 4:45. Next, we are going to check traffic. And then following, John Casey will join us from ESPN. Massive game for our 36ers at home tonight. First of the Ignite Cup, our in-season tournament. So we look forward to every quarter being important as much as our season, already in a little bit of a spot, so we need to get out of that as well. Let's check your traffic.
11: Look out for a crash at Elizabeth Park on Main North Road near Walmer Road, another in Ovingham on Torrens Road near Churchill Road. In Underdale, there's urgent telecommunication works on Henley Beach Road near Holbrooks Road. Speeds are at 40 there. Speeds also reduced in Campbelltown for urgent sewer works on Lower North East Road near Gorge Road, with one lane closed outbound. 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Adelaide's most accurate traffic on 5AA.
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14: Well, we've got to get in the gym and make some shots. I think in Wollongong we had 22% from the three, and today we shot 20% from the three. We'll go back and see how we're creating shots and executing, and you keep a team in the 80s, which is pretty good. Then our offense was pretty half-court stuff, so we want to play up-tempo a little bit more.
0: It's our 36ers coach, Trevor Gleeson. We're in action tonight, 10 minutes to 5, all thanks to Parafield Airport Liquor, home of the hardest-to-find wines, beers and spirits. Life's better with your pals. John Casey to preview tonight's game against Melbourne United shortly. But in the last 24 hours, we have a new recruit at the 36ers, Corey Webster. He spoke to Channel 9 News.
28: You know, at this stage of my career, I'm, you know, welcome most opportunities. So if that kind of happened and fell into place, then I'd love to stay.
1: Well, ESPN basketball commentator, we love him with the footy. He's very versatile. John Casey. Now, Case, is Corey Webster playing tonight?
29: That is, I'm led to believe, is going to be the case, Ro. Great to be with you and Timmy G. Just before we speak basketball, can I just say what a pleasure it is to be on air with two of the finest radio linguinists in Australia.
0: Yes.
1: Hey, Case, yes. You leave the humour to me, mate. What happened there? Case? Linguinist. I got my tongue tied. I had Linguini.
2: Johnny, I reckon that's we can't. That's the top of the night.
0: Can we close the show?
2: That is the top of the night.
1: Well done, well done, Case.
29: Can we make a promo out of that? I think so.
2: Yeah. That was so good.
29: Back to the question. Look, Corey Webster expected to suit up tonight, but I wouldn't be expecting too much from Corey. He's more to come in and give the 36ers a little more depth than maybe some outside shooting. And look, he can certainly provide that. He hasn't played in the NBL, though, for 2.5 years. The last time he had a double-figure game in the NBL was over 3 years ago. But having said that, he's been playing well in the New Zealand Basketball League. And just in August, he was playing with the Tall Blacks in World Cup qualifiers and had a 22-point game against Syria in Manila. So he can certainly fill it up. But he also is foul-prone. And he also doesn't distribute the ball as much as I'd like. I'm not sure that he's the great, perfect fit for what they need. He's coming in as an injury replacement for Flynn Cameron, who's a starting point guard. Now, Corey can do some ball carrying, but he's not a point guard. So, look, it's going to be interesting to see how that fit is, because obviously some other players are going to lose minutes so they can facilitate Corey into the lineup. But it's really going to be more on Bryce Cotton as usual, Nick Rakosevic, to try and steady the ship here. Because right now, in the distance, I can hear alarm bells, and so they should be running as well.
1: Well, they simply have to win. I'll be there tonight. Is there just too many out of their starting five? Is that the problem?
29: Without a doubt, look, three of their starting five, when we make the playoffs at the end of the season, are going to be Flynn Cameron running the show, Isaac Humphries in the man in the middle, and Bull Qual as your stopper on the opposition's best player. And those three aren't playing. So I think you take those type of, put that scenario in any team and you're going to struggle. So that's why it's important. They're 2-3 at the moment, seventh on the ladder. Particularly at home, you have to find a way to win these games when you're vulnerable if you're going to have a presence in the playoffs. And that's what the ultimate aim is, obviously.
2: I can accept that they're three very good players that aren't on the court currently, John. But what I can't accept is a lack of effort. And I did see, I thought the Illawarra game was even worse than the Breakers game, but I just thought that we were just out-muscled, out-bustled, and I didn't see a lot of fight.
29: Well, and I think that was referenced by Coach Trevor Gleeson in the post-game press conference as well, where he thought that was the scenario. So clearly that's what he saw, and obviously what you're seeing as well, Timmy. I didn't see that here against the Breakers. On Sunday night, I just saw the Breakers were just a little bit better than them. And, at halftime, it was anyone's game. But I think they're vulnerable and they know it. And so the mind games are there, that if they get behind, they're like, oh, we haven't got our starting point guard, or we haven't got the man in the middle, or we don't have Bull. And I think people start looking around and seeing, what don't we have here, rather than how do we make the best of what we do have here. And that's, that's what they really need to work on, because they've proven this year that without those players that they can get it done, because just over 2 weeks ago they played in Melbourne against United, who they faced tonight, and they won by two. Humphries in that game. John Jenkins didn't play in that game. And Flynn Cameron was actually injured, rolled his ankle in that game, and that's why he's out. So they were able to beat Melbourne undermanned, so that's what they have to find a way tonight to do that. And I think having that win against Melbourne is going to help them psychologically. And I did Melbourne's last game against Cairns in Melbourne, and they surrendered a 9-point lead at three-quarter time, and they lost their way completely. So they're vulnerable as well. And given these circumstances, as you said, Roy, this is must win. They just have to find a way tonight.
2: I heard the coach there in that grab mention about their 20% outside threes. I actually thought it probably might be lower. We didn't look like nailing them, where the opposition were just putting them in as if it was Steph Curry. We're not that bad at that, surely.
29: No, and teams do get run hot and cold with that. Every team does. But I think what the opposition have been able to do to Adelaide is take away their strength in terms of make sure it's not Bryce Cotton firing. We're happy to live with anyone else. And those other guys, Jacob Ragone, who started this year, he's coming off an excellent NBL one season where he shot the ball very well from outside, but he hasn't been able to get going. John Jenkins couldn't get going here against the New Zealand Breakers on Sunday, and Isaac White just hasn't been able to get it going, nor Keanu Rasmussen, who's struggled from outside as well. He's one of eight from deep so far this season. So, look, and that's why they brought in Corey Webster, because he can knock down a three-point shot. And the thing is, you knock one down, and then the opposition, they have to adjust, and they have to then honour that. whereas keep missing and the other team's just going to keep playing their game and sag off those players until they've proven that they can knock down a shot, which means more pressure on Bryce and more pressure inside on Nick Rakosevic as well. So, look, they've certainly got their hands full, and it's a real flip of a coin who wins this, because I think both teams are in a very similar situation. But for anyone who's thinking about it, I think there's a few tickets left. Come down tonight, because Cole Anthony, who's leading the Melbourne United team at the moment, he's worth the price of admission alone. He put up 40 there in his last game. He probably could put up 40 here tonight as well. And look, he's an NBA-quality player who makes things happen in a hurry.
1: Well done, Case. You're such a linguist, mate. Get them up tonight.
29: I look forward to seeing you down here, Roy. You know, that crowd's got to break sooner or later. I know you're 0-4. Zero and five might be, you may not be invited back. So let's hope, fingers crossed, and keep those legs crossed, and we get across the line.
1: Well, Grant Kelly calls me Wharfie time. Well done, John. Great work.
2: See you, Case.
1: ESPN's good on you, boys. Basketball expert and commentator, great John stuff. Casey. Had a great text come through. And it was from Philip. No, can you go up?
0: Oh, sure. Where have you drop lost down? It?
1: Yeah, where is it? Philip. On the Balfour's text line.
0: Where
1: it was about drawing a footy. That one. Yeah, there you go. Philip sent this in. We just did an interview with Chase Jones. And he goes, hey, Roey, why didn't you tell Chase to buy us some colouring in pencils so he could work on drawing you a football? Billy, yeah, look, fair call. In a call, in poor judgment and a poor comment, I did, out of frustration, say, Chase Jones can't draw you a footy. And that's a poor comment. And that's why Phillips alluded to that. And, mate, I get on well with the lad. I just want him to do well.
0: You asked some tough pointers towards him in that interview, and he answered them really strongly. So he's a tough character.
1: He's an AFL player, wants an AFL chance.
0: Yep.
1: And you can't knock me for making poor comments in the heat of the battle that you would love to take back. But this is called live radio, Philip. If you live in a glass house, don't throw stones, you clown. And after the break, we're going to mention Josh Rochelle on Channel 7 News making a comment about the midfield. Don't go away.
0: We will stay with that. 5 o'clock news coming up.
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16: Clear tonight down to 15, sunny tomorrow and 28. With the 5 o'clock news, I'm Mel Usher.
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16: SAPOL says the devastation on our roads needs to stop. Two lives were lost during Operation Safe Long Weekend. 13 people were seriously injured. 61 were done for drink driving and 31 motorists for drug driving. Inspector Mark Atkinson says we need to do better.
17: My plea to the driving community yet again to drive to the conditions, obey the road rules, slow down, don't drink and drive, wear your seatbelt, and we will stop this devastation on our roads.
16: The Prime Minister is warning Australians to prepare for a summer of extreme weather driven by a predicted super El Nino. Anthony Albanese is attending the pre-COP summit spread across Fiji and Tuvalu. Pacific Island nations are urging wealthy countries to accelerate their shift away from fossil fuels. Mr. Albanese says failing to cut global emissions is fueling increasingly severe climate events.
3: We're expecting a summer of floods, of cyclones, of extreme heat and extreme behaviour. Because the science told us that if we didn't act to address global emissions, this is precisely what would occur.
16: The opposition says its immigration policy will include transitional arrangements to protect against critical skill shortages. The coalition is pledging to slash net migration to 100,000, primarily by reducing temporary visas. Students training in health and aged care would likely be exempt from the stricter rules. Liberal leader Angus Taylor says the policy will protect key sectors.
11: We think these numbers get the balance right. They give us the breathing space. We can still get the skilled people we need in critical sectors like health, aged care, construction, but we can get control of our borders and our immigration policy.
16: An all-day vigil has been held in the Melbourne CBD to mark the third anniversary of October 7, which was the deadliest day in Jewish history. More from Alex Riddell.
18: Pro-Palestine activists have spent the day at the State Library. There were a number of speeches made, several Free Palestine flags planted in the front lawn, as well as a sign on the front steps that read, "We shall remain, we shall rebuild." Activists also placing poppies into the grass of the library, representing the Palestinian lives lost. Some activists clashed with members of the public, one woman shouting, "You're celebrating Hamas." Activist Tesmeem Samak says they want the genocide to end in Palestine.
19: We need a ceasefire that holds, and we need the end of the occupation of Palestine.
18: It comes after Jewish leaders and both sides of politics called for the group to cancel the vigil, but Ms. Samak says it was important it went ahead.
19: To understand the Palestinian perspective, the Palestinian plight is an ongoing plight because the rights of the Palestinians are deprived.
16: The Songs of John Farnham, a living legend, the celebration concert will return to cinemas for an encore season from Thursday, October 22nd. Tickets go on sale from tomorrow. Now turning to 5AA sport, Victoria has made 244 in their first innings in the Shield clash against SA at Junction Oval. Brendan Doggett and Henry Thornton taking 3 wickets apiece. Some of the Crows players are looking ahead to the pre-season. Josh Rochelli has told Seven he'll focus on a small forward role when he returns.
20: I think it just gives me clear expectations going into the season. Instead of trying to, I guess, practice being a mid and a forward and you think about so many things you need to work on, you can really just knuckle in on a couple of things and really simplify my pre-season.
16: In soccer, Argentinian legend Lionel Messi has scored a goal in his final international match.
21: Leo Messi, the greatest of all time, about to take the penalty. Leo, goal! Goal!
16: Messi has 2 seasons left on his club contract with Inter Miami. Now checking 5AA traffic.
22: Look out for a crash in Gillis Plains on Tartan Road at Northeast Road, another in Morphett Vale on O'Sullivan Beach Road at Main South Road. In Campbelltown, there's urgent sewer works on Lower Northeast Road near Gorge Road. One lane is closed to outbound with speeds at 40. Check your speed today, Peacock Road in the city. 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Ends October 13 at participating stores. Adelaide's most accurate traffic on 5AA.
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16: Clear tonight, down to 15, sunny tomorrow, 28, showers on Friday, 24, and a possible shower Saturday, 20. Right now, it's 22 degrees. Now let's hear what's happening on Nine News tonight.
26: I'm Will McDonald. 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
0: Still to come, top South Aussie draft prospect Mitch Harris as AFL club circle. Tassie recruits boss Mitch Cashin is with us. Retired Sturt Premiership player Will Snelling, and we'll get all your calls on the air. 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
0: It's 8 minutes after five on this Wednesday. 8223 0000 is the number. Stay with us. We'll get to your call shortly.
1: Well, Tasmania's confirmed the signing of its first AFL players ahead of the Devils' entry into the competition in 2028. The way the years go, the months go, they'll be here before we know it. They're going to make every post a winner, and joining us is one of those that will is Tassie Devils national recruiting man, and his name is Mitch Cashin. How are you, Mitch?
12: I'm good, thanks, Roy. Thanks for having me.
1: Good man. Did I get your surname right?
12: Yeah, you nailed it. Nailed it first time. Well done. Not everyone does that, so you've done a good job.
1: Well, I'm gifted. I'm a linguinist. I stuck that word up
2: even better
1: earlier.
2: With seafood.
1: Hey, you know what? What a job. And I was a massive fan of Ken Hinckley. I think you guys would do well. You've got a cipher on how to build a list. You've got a cipher on how to build a club. There was GWS, the Crows, Port, Frio, Eagles, and the Suns. What of them have you learnt and the concessions that you believe you guys have got from the AFL? Where does that all sit? Paint us a picture.
12: So I guess, I mean, every expansion, the Gold Coast and the GWS ones, they had their concession rules, and ours, the AFL, have taken a lot of similar things for us, but there's some little tweaks and slight differences that really help us. Obviously we've gone through some of the good things they did and the mistakes they made, and at times it's just the reality of what comes your way. You have to sort of roll with the punches on what players are interested and what players aren't. But from my perspective in the recruiting space, I think the big difference is the pre-listing rule. So yeah, for those that are across what happened, our announcements last week of pre-listing players, we've got an 18-month window to sign these kids, whereas GWS had a 12-month window and Gold Coast actually only had a 4-month window. So when I say, and by the way, the window I mean is like their date of birth. So we're selecting from a group of kids that are 18 months apart, where others had a lot smaller window. So we can really handpick the very best talent in a bigger space of kids, if that makes sense.
1: Is it as scientific or as simplistic as you know how many players you're allowed on your list? And I know we all pick for talent, and you can pick from a pool because you've got some great concessions, but you do need to get a team together. So is it as simple as you need 3 rucks on your list, 10 middies on your list, 2 fullbacks, 4 key forwards, 6 more forwards, 4 wingmen? Is it as, do you have to work within those confines as well, Mitch?
12: I wouldn't have said we have to sort of work to exact numbers, because the reality when you're dealing with 17 and 18 year old kids, and you guys would see this just as much as anyone else that listens, is that so many players come into the AFL system and you think they're one thing and then they become another.
1: Yeah.
12: Players can change roles, players can change positions. I think it's important to make sure you've got enough depth in every area, but then understanding that, you know, a lot of players that you draft as midfielders, they become halfbacks, they become half forward. It doesn't always work like that. You just need enough positional types and guys that you could trust to hopefully play that role, and then you go from there and just, yeah, you do your best to make sure there's enough balance, and hopefully there's enough talent within it.
1: Yeah. I'm just interested to know, Mitch, who drives this list build? So does Ken say, this is the style of game I want to play, these are the sort of players that I like, and I need these players to complement the way I want to play, or is it just you pick the best talent and then he's got to work within that?
12: I think when it comes to the younger players, so the 17 or 18 year old and draft caliber players, it's very much guided by the recruiting team, myself and Derek Hine, and then our list manager Todd Patterson works.
1: Game I want to play. These are the sort of players that I like, and I need these players to complement the way I want to play, or is it just you pick the best talent, and then he's got to work within that?
12: I think when it comes to the younger players, so the 17 or 18 year old and draft caliber players, it's very much guided by

0: players are keen to come. We want to have that conversation and we want to still make sure we're getting the right ones. But it's not like a trade period that every other club's in right now where you're sort of trying to pick one or two. We're trying to fill a list of 45. So you've got to be a lot more open to ideas, and it's been a really cool experience and one I'm really privileged to be a part of at the moment.
1: How good.
2: Hey, Mitch, the lads that have just been picked up, what's their next 18 months look like?
0: Yeah, so they'll finish off their school year where they are at the moment. So there's six of them are Victorian, one's from WA, and then there's another one that's Tasmanian. They'll come down at the end of November, sort of like a normal pre-season for an AFL player who comes out of the draft. They'll do sort of a four-week block of training, go back for Christmas, and then sort of fully sort of move over to Tassie in January. One of those boys will finish school, has already finished school. Five will finish year 12 in Hobart. At Guildford Young College, and then another one of those boys is going to continue on with Caulfield Grammar in Melbourne, but sort of online, so do that remotely. So they'll all move over to Tassie, and then they'll train within sort of a couple of different mechanisms. One, they'll train a little bit through with our VFL program, and then there'll be another sort of separate academy program, which will be for some of the talented Tassie kids down there, and then these pre-listing players that have been signed, and maybe top up with some VFL players to challenge them a little bit, and sort of have a sort of day a week where they're doing a really sort of AFL style training day, and then there'll be other trainings sort of mixed in with the VFL, and they'll get other opportunities to do their gym and whatever else they need. They'll essentially be training like an AFL athlete, but they'll be trying to fit in year 12 in the middle of it, so they'll be pretty busy.
2: No, by the sounds of that, they absolutely will be on that under-18s championship as well. So Axel Walsh, interestingly, mate of mine's daughter goes out with Axel, but he was heard saying this when he was interviewed after he's picked up.
3: I think a lot of people would say I'd go Luke Jackson, but I do have a lot of respect for his game. But I think someone I've always looked up to is Max Gawn. You know, you see the success he's had, and I always look to him as a leader off the field as well. The way he's been able to lead the Melbourne Demons for a very long time has been really something quite inspiring, something I hope to do as well.
2: Which one does he play like, Mitch?
0: Well, one thing I'll say, he's got some strong aspirations. To be fair to Axel, obviously he's 17 years old and he's got a lot of work to do, but he does really have traits of both of those guys. He's not way out of line to say that. He's an athletic ruck who, you know, I'd say he's probably more like Jackson, but I think he's taken a lot from the way Max goes about it as a leader and as an off-field personality, and I think he wants to be similar to him. His playing style would be a lot more like Luke, I'd say.
2: Yeah.
0: He's an athletic, likes to try and jump over the top in the ruck, and he can outrun his opponent and get forward. And he's an exciting talent, and he's a good talker too.
1: Yeah.
2: Well, that's good.
1: The other thing with concessions is the salary cap to entice players. Who's going to be your $5 million man? Who's the big kicker? Who's the big snoozer? Who's number one on that list with Ken Hinckley at the top? We've got to get this bloke, this bloke, or this bloke.
0: Oh, look, there's lots of players.
1: No, don't give me
0: there's
1: lots of players. Give me two or three.
0: Well, look, I can't go too far with that. Todd Patterson, our list manager, is the man that has to field all those questions. But the positive thing I can say is that there's a real interest across the comp, and we're making ground on a big name. We haven't got a big name like that in the boat, but we're getting close, and we expect that to happen at some point. It's really hard to know the timeline on these things because the reality is these guys, they've still got a whole season of footy to play.
1: Yeah.
0: And so it's really challenging to sort of work out the timeline of, okay, if you're going to commit to us, when do you want to commit? When do you want your mates to know? When do you want your family to know? When do you want your club to know? And all those sort of things have to play out from there. And there's some challenges with that. But the thing that's positive from our end, that there's players across a number of teams in the competition that have shown an appetite to talk to us and an interest in what's going on. And I think the excitement of the VFL program and how that went this year has sort of raised a few eyebrows a little bit to be like, okay, there's a bit going on down there in Tassie.
1: Yeah, there is. We love it. I love visiting there. Be everyone's second team, by the way, Mitch. Now, GWS, if you look at a Liz build, they went and got Izzy Folau. Understand.

0: that rugby union big star tried to get that, and the Suns went after Carmichael Hunt, and that ended in one of those. You're not going to get a wood chopper anyone, are you? You're not going to.
1: That's a good one. That's I hadn't thought about that. That's a bit outside the box. That at the moment we haven't sort of we've been sort of too busy in the pre-listing space and the draft. But I think if we're going to go anything along those lines, it'll be more in the sort of the Irish market.
0: Yes. Yes.
1: I don't know if we'll be getting too active in the alternate sport. The reality is, and I reckon this is something Gold Coast and GWS would have learnt once they sort of got underway, is that we're going to have so many resources going into development as it is. So we're going to have, you know, potentially up to 20 to 25 teenagers on our list. They're going to need so much time and attention from our coaching staff that I don't know if we need to be bringing too many people who haven't kicked the footy before. But we'll always stay open to everything, but I think the Irish market's probably where we'll go for the Cat B space.
0: Yeah, well done. Who's coaching the VFL team next season?
1: Jeremy Weberly. So
0: he'll still do it. Okay.
1: Yeah, and he's going to go on again, and he did an awesome job.
0: Good.
1: Yeah, finished fourth, which obviously we didn't have the success we wanted in the finals, but for finish fourth in the VFL competition, which is a pretty strong comp with a lot of teams, it was a real... Yeah, credit to the work he did all year. He did a fantastic job, and I'm sure he'll want to go a little bit better next year.
2: You got a local, Hugh McCullum. I think Tom, his brother, was on Port Adelaide's list for a while there. He's a midfielder, though. How different is he? Is he an inside mid?
1: He's an outside mid. Okay. He's a very different player to Tom.
2: Yeah.
1: He's nowhere near as big. But he's similar in terms of athleticism. So he's a winger who can sort of run 6.05, 2K, or he can jump and mark it when he needs to, but he'd be only 182 centimetres, so he's a fair bit smaller than Tom. But he's probably a little bit of a different player, and he's a good ball user. He likes to run and carry and take the game on. He's more sort of that sort of classy outside player, but he does like to get forward and kick a goal. It's funny that like him and Tom, I think they're both really good characters and really good athletes, but their footy skills and traits, they're quite different. We're really excited about Hugh. He's recovering from an ACL at the moment, but we're excited about where he's gonna get to.
0: Now, Mitch, we worked with Ken here for 13 seasons, and one of his favourite lines is "Reality is, don't let that creep into your vocabulary, Mitch."
1: I'm noticing already Ken's got a few lines he likes to roll out, but I'm sort of starting to sort of piece together which ones come out more often than not. But he's been great. He's a really energetic guy who's bringing great experience. Like it's sort of people forget a little bit that he was involved at Gold Coast when they started. So he brings with him heaps of experience about doing this exact thing, which has been really valuable for our recruiting and list management team, because whilst we're all excited and we've got experience at other AFL clubs, we've never done this. His experience has been really valuable.
0: Well, it's exciting, Mitch, and I don't say it lightly. It's going to be everyone's second team. It's been long overdue, Tasmania, and I know you'll nail it. You've got a great team. All the best, and we'll keep in touch, Mitch. Thanks for your time.
1: Appreciate your time, boys. Thanks for having me on.
2: Cheers, Mitch.
0: Great. So, I'm excited for him.
2: Well,
0: have you been to Tassie?
2: Yeah,
0: great state.
2: Yeah.
0: The Apple Isle. You've been to Freycinet?
2: I beg your pardon.
0: You linguinus. Hey, can we mention?
2: Can get a
0: cream
2: for that.
0: Can we mention Josh Rochelli now?
3: Well,
0: it's 20 past. We teased this.
3: Mel Asher actually did it in the news. So if you missed the news,
0: it's
3: okay.
0: Oh, she cut our lunch.
3: If you missed the news, though, good chance to catch up.
2: Mm.
0: Let's do it. So Channel 7 News played a clip of Josh Rochelli at the airport making this comment.
4: I'm just going to really knuckle in on just being a genuine small forward. I love kicking goals. I love setting up goals. I love being in the forward 50s. I think it just gives me clear expectations going into the season. Instead of trying to practice being a mid and a forward and you think about so many things you need to work on, you can really just knuckle in on a couple of things and really simplify my pre-season.
0: Okay, so he's out of the organic growth in the midfield.
2: Correct.
0: Because that's what we're talking about.
2: Correct.
0: So he's out.
2: Yep.
0: So has he ruled himself out? Did the coaches rule him out?
2: Oh,
0: he has no interest in it?
2: That'd be a post-season review.
0: He would have had his review, but who would have led the charge? So Josh Rochelli sits down.
2: Senior coach coach.
0: Don't go playing. Well, VB's out of the midfield now.
2: Yeah,
0: so this is the coach.
2: In review.
0: Well, this is the coach. I'm not a fan of that. I think he's a part of that organic growth in there. He's got attributes that would be terrific.
2: Started the season well in there.
0: But I'd love to know, did he call, no, I'm just a small forward? Or
2: no.
0: Has the club called?
2: What player says, oh, I'm going to do this, I'm going to do that?
0: Josh Shelley might.
2: No. No. That's not. No way. Coaches always make those decisions. That's their job.
0: Well, if the coach has made that decision, that's a poor one.
2: Otherwise, we're all playing centre or half back.
0: His best game this year was in the midfield. There you are.
2: Yep. Yeah, I agree.
3: His early rounds of the year, early rounds footy
2: in the midfield were outstanding.
3: Played at the Cattery really, really well in the midfield. Mm. For the Crows to have room for those other players like the Charlie Edwards and the Dowlings, etc., to get a game in the midfield, does that mean players like him have to spit out of there?
0: Well, here's the thing. None of those players you mentioned are in front of him and his class.
3: But if they want to play those guys in the midfield.
0: But why don't you want to win? Don't you want to put your best team in there, the best midfielders in there?
3: Have your say. What do you think?
0: Yeah, I'm a bit Linguini down on that one.
3: That's a good text from Maria earlier saying, I might open an Italian restaurant and call it the Linguinist.
0: Oh, yeah.
3: That's not bad. All right, we'll take a break. 24 after 5, your call straight after we check traffic.
5: Got a crash at Gillis Plains on Tartan Road near Northeast Road, another in Morphett Vale on O'Sullivan Beach Road near Main South Road. In Black Forest, there's a breakdown on South Road near the tram line, and in Campbelltown, urgent sewer works on Lower Northeast Road near Gorge Road. One lane is closed outbound and speeds are at 40. 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
3: It's 28 after 5 on your Wednesday evening. Mitch Harris, upcoming AFL draftee, potentially from South Australia, is a top 10 prospect, we expect. So he's going to be a good chat coming up at 5:30. And an update in the Sheffield Shield day one.
2: Yes.
3: For South Australia and Victoria over the border. Vic's all out for 244. Jake Weatherall's out for a 6-ball duck. We are 1 for 3. But I'm sure we'll recover.
2: So they made 344.
3: 244. Okay. We are 1 for 3.
2: All right, not a great start there. We'll see how we go. Hey, just in reply to you, Mr. Roo, Mark on the Balfour's text line quickly answered you and said, Rowie, Rochelle ain't no midfielder. He's not hard enough, doesn't defend, goes missing in the contest. Rochelle is an opportunistic forward. Yeah. You got Draper and co to put through the midfield. I would have put him on the trade table. Cheers, Mark.
0: Yeah, there's not a lot there I don't disagree with. He's got work to do over this preseason. If I got pick 5 for him today, I'd do it. And that's brutal, but I would.
2: And what, going to
0: this year, if someone offered me something for Joshy Boy, I would do it. Now, that is brutal, but my dad always said to me in business, he said, if you think you can change behaviours of someone, you're dreaming and you've got tickets on yourself. You're better to sack them and get someone else. Now, that's business. That's work. That's a worker. This is a footballer. Now, they have a development squad. They have all these people that make people great. But, God, I'm worried about those people behind the scenes that make people great. Because how many years has he been on the list for?
3: 4.
0: Well, who thinks he's changed his behaviours? I don't.
2: No, I think you're right. Phil.
0: No,
2: Phil,
0: no. Who
2: Phil's jumped in. Said Rochelle needs to stop
0: his behaviours.
2: He said the same thing. No. Phil on the Balfour's tax line.
3: 5 seasons.
2: He said the hat-tricks and shirking contests is why he shouldn't be in the midfield. Says
0: so
2: Phil.
0: In 5 seasons, he's still doing the things, the behavioural things, and strong at the contest. So over celebrating.
2: So you know what it is. You know what it is. So it's like you said. If you can't change behaviours, then you've got to either accept that, and that's the role he plays.
0: Yeah. Yeah, but there's a thing in HR, it's called change or leave. Mm-hmm. And after 5 years, if you haven't changed, guess what you do? You leave. Hello, Daniel.
16: Hey, guys. I thought I'd just give you a call after you had that call before talking about the bet for finishing position.
2: Oh, yes, yes.
16: And there's no finish. There is finishing position, and they need him for the draft order. So how they work it out is, you know, if you finish high at the end of the year and you bomb out the same week, the higher team finishes higher. So, for instance, Crows and Geelong finished on semi-final round.
2: Yeah.
16: Because Geelong finished 5th, they finished 5th, we finished 6th.
0: Spot on.
16: And prelim weekend, because it was Sydney and Hawthorn, because Sydney finished 2nd, they finished 3rd.
2: Yeah. So, yep. Daniel, my question,
0: exactly,
2: though, is why don't the AFL ever, you know, put that out there? Like, I would have thought, yeah, minor round.
0: But I thought that was a well-known fact.
2: But why isn't it put up somewhere to see?
0: Well, I don't know.
2: I had a few people come at me and say, well, it's just the draft order, Timmy. Well, not necessarily, because you may well have traded your pick to somebody else. Mm. So it can't go by the draft order. So what? Sorry, who was their caller?
0: No, but that's important.
2: Daniel's,
0: but it is important because it becomes
2: correct.
0: The draft order.
2: But you may have well have swapped your pick, so
0: yeah,
2: I can't go by what the draft does. I need to see it, Daniel, and well done. You explained it well.
3: 5:30 headlines coming up. We're going to speak to a potential draftee who'll be involved with that lineup, Mitch Harris.
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17: Good evening, Mel Usher with the news headlines. An 18-year-old charged with abducting a girl at Paralowie has been refused bail during a court hearing. Israel is marking 3 years since the Hamas-led October 7 attacks.
18: Lawyers for US death row inmate Krista Pike say she has regained consciousness and is sitting up and talking almost a week after that botched execution attempt. And in sport, not a good start for the South Aussies at the crease in their Shield clash. Jake Weatherald out for a duck. Now checking 5AA traffic.
5: Look out for a crash in Gillis Plains on Tartan Road at Northeast Road. In Morphett Vale, there's a crash on O'Sullivan Beach Road at Main South Road. In Black Forest, a breakdown on South Road near the tram line. And in Campbelltown, urgent sewer works on Lower Northeast Road near Gorge Road. One lane is closed outbound with speeds at 40. The MG4 EV Urban Wheels 2026 Best Small Electric Car from just $29,990 drive away at Adelaide's newest MG dealer, Adelaide City MG. Adelaide's most accurate traffic on 5AA.
18: The 5AA forecast clear tonight down to 15, sunny tomorrow and 28. Right now it's 22 degrees. We'll have more news at 6 on 5AA, always Adelaide.
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3: 23 minutes to 6. Will Snelling is going to join us a little later on in the program. Retiring McGarry medalist from the premiership winning last year's Sturt Footy Club.
2: Sorry, who was that?
3: Will Snelling?
2: That's it.
0: Yeah, what did you call him?
3: What did I say?
0: Will Smith?
3: No. Will Smith isn't coming on the show, right?
0: Hey, good, well, that's good.
3: Get that name out news. Of your mouth,
0: is he
3: Timmy
0: an
3: G.
0: Actor?
2: He is. Yeah, he is.
0: Who's that other Smith that sings? Was really good looking fella and he's changed. He's fat.
3: Sam Smith.
0: Oh, God. Have you seen a photo of him?
2: No, don't start it.
0: Have you seen a, photo of him?
2: He is a great singer.
0: No, but what's he done?
2: Don't know.
0: Great singer.
2: Anyway, he's not coming up either.
0: He did say Snelling.
2: Will Snelling's coming up.
0: Hey, this is exciting. It's an exciting time of the year, and I've been excited by this next guest because I have watched him.
2: You've seen him a bit. I've seen him a bit.
0: Mitch Harris, he's risen to be perhaps the best key defender in the whole of the AFL draft, probably South Australia's number one choice. He's an all-Australian fullback, had a great under-18s carnival. As I said, terrific in the Eagles, certainly in the finals. Mitch, welcome.
1: How are you on, Rory? Timmy G, how are you?
2: Good, mate.
0: How'd you see your season, Mitch? Because it's a tough year with under-18s and you've got the carnival and you've got the Eagles and school. How'd it go
2: finals.
0: For you?
2: Finals?
1: Yeah, well, yeah, it was pretty full-on, in and out of different programs, but they're all sort of pretty similar in how I sort of play. So wasn't too bad transferring that over, so, yeah.
0: And you enjoy your finals campaign with the Eagles?
1: Yeah, no, I was, like, looking back on it, probably those three finals games are some of the most enjoyable footy I've ever played. So it's great.
0: And you stood up well. I love that you can intercept but can also negate. It's unusual for a defender of your size and capability there. Did I read that you were sick in one of them, or you thought you had pneumonia, or?
1: Yeah, that the Glenelg game. Found out afterwards that I had pneumonia and, sort of took that following week pretty easy and then got cleared to, or if I could get through the captain's run to play against Sturt. So, yeah.
0: Well, mate, you're bloody tough as old bloody boots. I had a bloke.
2: Just knock it off, mate. Just
0: knock
2: it off.
0: Knock off work today in a runny nose. He said, I've got to go home. Yeah, they don't build them like they do in the York Peninsula, do they, Mitch?
1: No, that's right.
0: Yep. Where's the farm?
1: Just out of Kadena, so 10 minutes out of Kadena there. So.
2: Okay. Was that your home club, Mitch, or who did you play with?
1: Yeah, Kadena home club, so, yeah.
0: How many sheep can you shear?
1: We don't really have any sheep, actually. We've
2: grain.
0: Just cereal.
1: Yeah, that's right. Just cereal, so just grain.
0: Yeah, you're not a real farmer unless you got sheep, mate. We Australia ran on the back of a sheep's back, Mitch Harris.
1: Well, we've got 60 odd, so I don't know if you count that. Hobby sheep.
0: Yeah. No, that counts. That counts.
2: Yeah. Well, then McHenry would say it counts.
0: Yeah, yeah,
2: exactly.
1: Hey, Mitch, did a crutching today.
2: In your development so far, you're still a young man, but who's had the biggest influences on you so far in your career?
1: Probably mum and dad. Like, they're always sort of in my corner and been super supportive. Since a young age, they've been driving us up, all three of us kids, up to Adelaide. And, they sort of backed us in the whole way through. So, yeah.
2: And when you got to the Eagles, did you go through the whole junior system?
1: Yeah, so I came through, bottom age 16. So,
2: right, yep.
1: And then, the following year was when I moved up to PAC.
2: And did they work with you on, some of the things you thought, oh, I thought I was all right at this, but now I'm really good at it? You know, was there certain things that they worked with you on?
1: A lot of it was just sort of craft, sort of.
2: Fundamentals.
1: The fundamentals, like the footwork around going for a mark and even sort of body positioning on your opponent, where to sort of push out. So, we've done heaps of that in the pre-season and stuff. So,
0: Well done. How was the combine?
1: It was good. It was a big couple of days. I didn't actually test or anything because I rolled my ankle the week before playing basketball. So, it was just your sort of interviews and a bit of media. So,
2: were you playing for the 36ers, Mitch? What's going on? Why are you playing basketball?
1: It was school basketball. It was the final. It was the grand finals for the knockout, and I made the deal that I'd play the basketball throughout the year, and grand finals couldn't really say no, and bloody rolled it. So.
2: Did you win?
1: We came second.
2: Oh, so. No. Yeah. This is tragic.
0: Mitch, I've got news for you, son. That's the last thing you'll be dribbling.
2: He won't be playing basketball for a while.
0: Hey?
1: Yeah, no, that's for sure. I won't be, yeah.
0: How many clubs spoke to you during the combine?
1: I spoke with 15 and then, 15 and then one the day before I went off. So
0: who are the two clubs that snubbed you?
2: Well, the three.
1: It was Hawthorne. Well, I spoke to Port the day before I left, and I can't remember the other one now.
0: Doesn't matter. And it's more from those interviews. Who did you get the stiff that were the most in you? Ooh, and have you had second and third interviews and speak to the coaches of?
1: I've spoken to a few throughout the year, and then obviously, caught up at the combine. But at this stage, I'm still not really sure, to be honest.
0: Okay,
2: not a bad thing. That's not a bad thing,
0: mate. You're going to get see what happens in the first round. There's no doubt about that. You're listed as 196 centimeters. Will you hit 200?
1: Oh, I'd like to say I'm still going, but I'm sort of a long way off that still. So. Hopefully, still a bit left, but,
2: And, Mitch, I heard you say you sort of like the way Josh Worrell goes about his game and peeling off and taking the marks. I love the way you sort of got the mix right in the final series when I was calling your games, and how sometimes you made sure you were close and then other times you peeled off and, took the mark or attacked the footy. So very much in that mould of Josh. Is that the role you'd love to play?
1: Yeah, no, for sure. That sort of peel off and intercept sort of type of player. And then, I guess even knowing when to go and when to stay. So, for sure.
2: Growing up, were you always a defender or did you play in the midfield? Did you play forward? Mix it up?
1: No, so I was always sort of small and always played throughout the midfield all throughout my juniors. And then it was only as I sort of came down to Adelaide is when I sort of had a growth spur and played back for the Eagles, played back for Scotland, and sort of just, stuck. So,
0: One last one, Mitch. I asked a certain lad, because we do our homework before we come on to speak to lads like yourself.
2: A bit of an insight.
0: Because I only see you from afar when you play. And I spoke to this lad and I said to him, and this lad has an incredible eye for talent. Timmy, you know who I'm talking about. He seems to hit his mark quite well.
2: Agree.
0: He said, "You're the best prospect or talent to come through that he's seen since Rankin and Rosie." Different sort of player, but that sort of talent, Mitch. How does that sit on your shoulders?
1: Yeah, right. Yeah, no, there you go. There, some Rankin and
0: Rosie.
1: Yeah, as you said, there some pretty quality players. So, sort of being named against them, sounds pretty good. So,
2: hey, Mitch, if you do get picked up and you end up going interstate, what's your cooking skills like? You might have to live away from home. What would you be like? And have you done a bit of that here?
0: I bet you could cook a leg of lamb.
1: I've sort of got the basics now. I can cook a bit of pasta and a bit of rice.
2: You'll survive then.
1: And not much else. Yeah. So
2: you'll be right.
0: I could give you a good recipe for a linguinist.
1: Might have
0: linguinist and seafood, Mitch.
1: might have to.
2: Oh, Mitch, hey, well done on your finals campaign, mate, and all the best with this particular time. It's an awkward one too when you're just sitting there
0: and
2: sort of
0: drags
2: waiting.
0: on and on, Mitch. Get back to the farm and help the old man on the land, mate, because it goes bloody slow.
2: Even if you've got a moon boot on, just do that, will you?
1: Hobble around.
0: and stop dribbling that basketball, mate. You've got an AFL career ahead of you now, right?
1: Yeah, no, I'm not picking the basketball up anytime soon.
0: Well done. Mitch Harris, unsung.
2: Good luck with it, mate.
0: Gets about his business.
1: Thank you very much.
0: Well done. Thank you. Against Glenelg, if you watch his game, he had pneumonia, mate.
2: I watched all.
0: So this is a kid that's tough.
2: He was unreal.
0: His drop-off game, like Josh Wall's terrific, but then he can lock down as well like a Jordan Butts.
2: Do you know what? And that's why I asked him, was he only a defender? Because I remember talking to a player that was well and truly an established player, and I said, you were tall. Were you tall all your life? No. I was actually a midfielder first. They develop better skills because they're around the footy a lot.
0: And they know how to hunt it.
2: They know how to hunt it. They know how to attack it. They got cleaner hands. And so I reckon it helps with late growth. And Sean Wren was exactly the same. Yeah. He had late growth. So he was a little fella that was playing around the football a lot. So it helps him. Once they get up there, they still think they're a midfielder.
0: Yeah.
2: So
0: well,
2: you can see it in him.
0: Up until today, we had a WhatsApp and Mitch Harris's name come up. And I automatically said, key defender. And I said, we're not going to use our first round pick on a bloody key defender, are we? He's going to end up on a beach in bloody Torquay doing Reiki. And then I've done a bit more homework. Yeah. And I'm thinking to myself, well, Butts is gone. Nick Murray may go. Let's get pick five for Nick Murray. And then, hello, there's this kid called Mitch Harris that's coming through. Now,
2: and you picked up a midfielder 2 years ago.
0: That's it. And once I did my homework and asked a few people what this talent's like, oh, boy, I would not
2: Oh, you're a bit more invested now.
0: Well, I am a bit more invested after speaking to a certain person who was glowing at this bloke's
2: gave that particular rap.
0: Talent, whose initials could very well be.
2: We know.
3: No, he wouldn't be a bad big up at all. He'd be very, very good. All right, let's – and speaking of basketball, mind you, did you see in the off-season Nick Dacos throwing around a bit of bit of basketball action over the weekend? Far out, he can play too. Yeah. He's got talents from all angles.
0: I think he'd be able to – he is the triple threat. I say people like him have been touched on the ding-ding with a lucky stick. Now, ding-ding's head.
3: He so has everyone got thinks
0: But he's a good-looking snoozer. Mm-hmm. Can play football. Mm-hmm. He's a zillionaire. If you played golf, he'd beat you. If you swam a lap, he'd win.
3: Probably
0: if you played pool, if you did darts, there'd be nothing he couldn't do good.
2: Annoying.
0: So it doesn't surprise me.
2: Yeah.
0: Oh, he's a prick.
3: That's one way to put it. Yeah, we're celebrating people who prove that their age is, there's no age limit on making a difference, and we are searching for seven sensational South Australians over 70 who continue to achieve, lead, and inspire. And if you know someone who might be a friend or a neighbour, it might even be yourself, you can nominate today at the website 5AA.com.au. 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
5: Look out for a crash at Parra Hills at the McIntyre Road Bridge Road intersection. Another crash at Wayville on Greenhill Road near Goodwood Road. In Black Forest, there's a breakdown causing delays on South Road near the tram line. And in Underdale, urgent telecommunication works on Henley Beach Road near Holbrooks Road. Speeds are at 40 there. 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
3: 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But first, let's do this.
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3: All right, so one trade today. It hasn't been much action, really, day three. It does have another week to go. But Jordan Ridley has officially joined the Cats. Jack Bowes from the Cats has officially joined Essendon.
2: Now,
3: so a swap.
2: The Jack Bowes one caught me by surprise because I'm going, Geelong did heaps to get him out of the Gold Coast down to them. And now he's being traded off.
3: Well, it's got Toby Green and Bailey Smith.
2: Well, he's 28.
3: Yeah.
2: And he's played 152 games. I mean, there's still a lot of footy left in. I was a bit shocked by that. So
0: they like the cut of Jordan Ridley's jib a bit better. That's what good clubs do.
2: That's what good trading is, I suppose.
0: I like this text from Mark on the Balfour's text line. Timmy, tell that bloody idiot I told him yesterday, get pick 5, change it for 14, give it to North with Murray and a second chuck in Toby's brother. And there, because he's the next Andrew Harris he's talking about.
2: Oh, the next Harris. He's talking about Mitch Harris.
0: No wonder he can't catch fish. Mark, you don't know me. You've never been out in my boat. I've never come in without quota.
2: Ooh, never.
0: Ever.
2: Wow. Yeah. So if you're not at quota, actually, no, you're lying. I was there with you. I was there with you for the showdown fishing thing.
0: I wasn't the skipper. We went out with peanuts. Yeah. I wasn't the skipper. I was not the skipper. And we were fishing local.
2: That's actually a good point.
0: We were fishing
2: wrong
0: local.
2: Wrong time of the day.
3: At midday.
2: To be fair to those blokes.
0: They got everything
2: wrong. That wasn't their fault.
0: No, it wasn't.
2: No,
0: it wasn't.
2: But they did say this is the wrong time of the day.
0: Mark, that is a cheeky call. Here's another Balfour's text line. This is Dougie from Kensington. The 2018 draft's the one that killed us. Now, the reason that is we had Chase Jones on.
2: Who's he talking about?
0: Well, we had Chase Jones on.
2: He's talking about Adelaide, is he?
0: Yeah, 2018. Well, when he says we, I guess if he's making it me, it's
2: what am
0: it's
2: I
0: us.
2: A ham sandwich?
0: Well, no, a poor person would say me. Why am I reading off a bit of A4 paper? Is that what you want to say? You get stuck, Timmy G. Pick 9 was Chase Jones. Pick 12 that year was Zach Butters. Ned McHenry was 16 and Tom Sparrow was 27. Imagine, Timmy's lost it. Imagine having Zach Butters and Tom Sparrow in your midfield.
2: Ooh. We did.
0: Every time.
2: And one of them.
0: Now, Dougie, every time we read things out like this, Mark Bickley's words are ringing in my ears because I'd knock the list management. And he said every team's got
2: wise,
0: these failures.
2: What would he say?
0: Yeah. Every team has these failures.
2: He's right.
0: I would say correct, but not as many.
2: Okay.
0: And not as deep.
3: You're saying the Crows have had too many wasted picks over too many years.
0: Yes, I have. Yeah. So, Bix, put that in your pipe and smoke it. Can't defend himself. Love him.
3: Good Balfour's text to follow up about the fishing. Lyle, who was there on the trip with us, says, I agree with you, Rowie. We need the showdown rematch. It was a shocker.
0: Yeah. Oh, here's another one. I took DK Lilly out once, remember, in that 52-foot Riviera we caught one morning.
2: Was that in your boat?
0: No, no, no. That was in Brad Burrow's dad's Big Bob.
2: Right.
0: But again, I wasn't skipper.
2: Nah, see. Okay, so when you're skipper and it's your boat,
3: don't miss. Yeah.
0: Don't miss.
2: Well, that's a good record. That's a very good record. There.
3: Better than your 36ers attendance record.
0: I just wolfied myself.
3: Time for the news.
0: I cursed myself.
3: Will Snelling's up next.
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18: Clear tonight down to 15, sunny tomorrow and 28. With the 6 o'clock news, I'm Mel Usher.
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18: An 18-year-old man charged with allegedly abducting a young girl at Paralowie has faced court via video link. The incident involving a 7-year-old was reported on Monday night. He's been refused bail over the serious allegations. With a home detention report ordered, he'll be back in court next week. Police are again pleading with motorists to take greater responsibility on the roads following a deadly Labor Day long weekend. 2 lives were lost, along with 13 serious injuries. 61 were done for drink driving and 31 drivers for drug driving. Inspector Mark Atkinson says the attitude of drivers is not good enough.
30: We don't know why people are being complacent on our roads. 2 families are now making funeral arrangements for their loved ones. We don't know why people aren't being responsible on the road.
18: Australia will partner with NASA to send a lunar rover to the moon's south pole in 2030. Dubbed the Rover, it will analyse lunar soil to help establish a sustainable human presence on the moon. Australian Space Agency Director Ben Sorrenton says it's a first for the Australian industry.
31: It'll be the first time that an Australian spacecraft, Rover, will have operated on another celestial body. But the technologies that we're designing and building and testing through this, all here in Australia, these are the things that are going to help Australian industry and research and our people.
18: The US president has suggested Iran could take out LA and San Diego if it was allowed to develop a nuclear weapon. Donald Trump made the comment during a campaign rally in Nebraska, which has sparked backlash from politicians in California.
1: It's a small price to pay for keeping the world safe, keeping our country safe. They could take out a city. Let them take out Los Angeles. Let them take out San Diego. This is a very small price to pay.
18: The White House insists the president meant American cities would have been threatened by Iran had he not acted. A safari plane has been forced to crash land in Tanzania after striking and killing a zebra during takeoff. All 26 passengers and four crew members escaped unharmed. Former 5AA presenter Peter Godfrey has passed away after a long battle with cancer. He was 62. He worked overnights at the station until 2020.
4: 18 minutes past five. Let's head across the ditch. Yeah, absolutely. The water cooler, the smoko table, the back fence. The asset sales that you've spoken about before that the National-led government there in New Zealand is pursuing. John Key's had to backtrack on what was about to happen.
18: Now turning to 5AA sport, and the 36ers have a home game tonight. They're taking on Melbourne United. The game starts at 7. Well, it stumps on day one of the SA Victoria Shield clash at Junction Oval. SA is 1-for-4 in reply to the home side's first innings of 244. Jake Weatherall, the wicket to fall, out for a duck. Well, Australian cricket great Elise Perry is calling for the women's game to be given a permanent home on the summer calendar. She says it remains one of the biggest barriers to growing the sport. Former Essendon captain and now Hawks player Zach Merritt says he's excited to be coached by Sam Mitchell, who he tried to emulate in his first few years of playing footy.
5: His fast feet, the way he kicked the ball and could manoeuvre in and out of traffic. Yeah, it's amazing 13 years later, going to be coached by him, and you know, I think he can certainly help me take my game to the next level.
18: Now checking 5AA traffic.
6: Heavy delays this evening due to a breakdown at Black Forest on South Road near the tram line. There's a crash at Parry Hills at the McIntyre Road Bridge Road intersection, and urgent telecommunication works in Underdale on Henley Beach Road near Holbrooks Road. Speeds are at 40 there. 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Adelaide's most accurate traffic on 5AA.
18: Now the 5AA forecast.
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18: Clear tonight down to 15, sunny tomorrow 28, showers on Friday 24, and a possible shower Saturday 20. Right now it's 22 degrees. Now let's hear what's happening on Nine News tonight.
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2: Well, a man has decided to call the curtains on his career. What an outstanding career it was. He picked up two flags, almost bookends, 2015 with West Adelaide, 2025 with the Sturt Football Club. He played for Port Adelaide and Essendon in between. He clocked up, 183 games. He won a McGarry Medal, best and fairest. Oh, and he's going to be a doctor. Will Snelling, welcome.
17: G'day, guys. How you going? Thanks for having me.
2: Hey, first of all, congratulations on a brilliant career, mate. You got everything you wanted to get, I reckon, out of a career, but the way you finished at the Double Blues was just outstanding. Your professionalism and the way you did about it while you're studying medicine.
17: Yeah, it was probably a bit premature from what I expected to finish so soon. But I guess, yeah, given the demands of the course up in the Riverland, it's made it pretty difficult to get back and forth. The last couple of years been driving back on a Friday and then back on a Sunday to make it to class on time. So it's, to have some success along the way and some team stuff along the way, I think it'll be good. You know, that's the stuff you look back on and that's what you really reflect and enjoy.
2: How did your mindset change from you playing a flag very young? And I think you were at pretty good in the juniors as well at Westies. I think you had success there. And then you play very, very young in a premiership. How did that feel initially? And were you thinking, gee whiz, this is just everything I was thinking it was going to be?
17: Yeah, I guess, you know, you hear about it a lot. Like, you don't really appreciate it your first year of senior footy. And to be honest, it was one of those weird ones where you're in your under 18 year and you're so focused on, you know, getting a good mark at school, playing some state footy, trying to get drafted. And so definitely at the time, you know, I think we had the brewery day on the Tuesday, and I think I had to go to school like that afternoon. So it's just probably a little bit blunted compared to the last couple of years. But yeah, this time around, you know, or last year, to win it and experience that with a bunch of young blokes, like probably what I was, the age I was, it was nice to go full circle, and you appreciate a lot more because, you know, I lost another one by a point when I was playing with the Maggies, and obviously this year to lose another one by like under two or three goals.
2: Yeah.
17: It's bloody hard to get to the top, but yeah, it's like I said, it's nice to have those reunions, you know, for forever now, essentially. So
2: correct.
17: I've got a couple to get to.
0: That's good. Good to great's a hard move, and you've done that. The next year after that debut flag year in 2015, you're rookie listed to Port, and then from there to Western. I mean, not many people get to play that long, and I know you might think you wanted to have played longer, but 65 games at AFL, and some of your footy at Eston was terrific, Will.
17: Yeah, no, I was super lucky, and, you know, a lot of the, you know, getting on AFL list, it's a lot about luck and timing, and I got super lucky that that's what Eston sort of needed at the time. I remember Devin Smith went down with a knee, and the mid-season draft came back for the first time in 40-odd years.
0: Wow.
17: So it was pretty much sliding doors, and no, I absolutely loved it. You know, obviously didn't have heaps of exposure at AFL level with Port, but to then play 60-odd games at Essendon and, again, some more mates, and to move to Melbourne and, you know, it's a big club, Essendon, sort of experience the Anzac Day games and that sort of stuff was just unbelievable. And, yeah, no, but in a funny way, I think it's sort of wrapped up at a good time in a way. Like, I think at the time you're disappointed, but to then sort of go bang, finish my degree and move on to the next chapter. I feel pretty lucky that it sort of did wrap when it did.
0: Nah, good stuff. And the choice not to go back to Westies but to go to Sturt in 24?
17: Yeah, no, super tough. Probably, yeah, looking back now, it was just a matter of, you know, I spent a few years with Essendon probably at the bottom end of the ladder and, you know, not having all that much success. So I think, you know, some success with Sturt, and to be honest, I knew a lot more guys from Sturt. You know, I went to school with some at Mercedes, and so it was just probably came back to enjoyment factor, to be honest. I was thinking, where am I going to have more fun with my footy? And that was the priority. And yeah, I was, you know, looking back now, super lucky to be part of the premiership team and playing some successful games. And, you know, I think we lost the one game in 2024, so I definitely got more than I bargained for on the success front too.
0: Yeah, well, just on that 24-year McGarry medal, PT Morgan medal, the player MVP, the Sanford Now player of the year, Bob Quidd medal, I could go on and on, played state that year, Timmy would
2: fair
0: remember that,
2: year.
0: Was a fair year. You didn't get the flag, but to get it in 25, talk us through about that. That was just an incredible year.
17: Yeah, and you probably don't appreciate it. Like, when you're in it, you don't appreciate it, but we just had a super group. We picked up a couple guys. I think Flynn Perez from North Melbourne, and he's now gone back to Hawthorn. But yeah, and I think we just had just a great mix of a few young guys, a bit of top end talent, and then everything between. Whereas I think after we won that grand final, we sort of lost a lot of our that depth and whatnot. So this year to get as close as we did with such young guys, you know, I've got a lot of hope that going forward, we've blooded a lot of young guys, and they're going to carry the torch now from us. And I think we've lost another six or seven from this year, so it's going to really be a bit of a change in the guard. But yeah, a bit of an anomaly, I think. I think if we'd beaten the Crows in the last game, it would have been undefeated for the whole year, but we lost by a point.
2: it was an amazing year, no doubt about that. Marty Matner, your coach at the Double Blues, he's done a terrific job himself, but he says a few nice words about you. Surely you can give a few back.
17: Yeah. No, Marty was great. He was exactly what I was sort of looking for. Like I said, coming back from the AFL, he's got lots of respect for the players in terms of, you know, work-life balance and really accommodating because as you guys probably are aware, like Sandford is a hard yakka. It's probably 3 or 4 nights a week, then your weekends. So, you know, we've probably seen the well, at least in my time, the average age has really dropped, probably down to your 24s. And when I started, I reckon I was playing reserves against 29-year-olds.
0: Yeah.
17: So it's definitely shifted. So I think that was a big thing with Marty. He just really understands the players, the enjoyment that needs to be there for the amount of time you put in. So, you know, even for me to play in the country or train in the country and drive down, just show lots of respect for me. So we still kept in touch plenty and calls during the week and, you know, me trying to figure out what the game plan was all year and that sort of stuff. So, no, Marty's terrific. And, yeah, it's no doubt a big part of the success that's had in the last decade has been due to him.
2: You said that you're studying up in the Riverland. You've got 2 more years to run. How many calls have you fettered from the Berry Demons, the Renmark Rovers, the Wakeree Magpies? There'd be a fair few chasing you in a Riverland sense, wouldn't there?
17: It's been a bit of chatter. Even we're not far from the border. So Mildura, there's a lot of guys from Stanford have gone to Mildura. So.
2: Yeah, Lukey Reynolds was there this year, wasn't he?
17: Yeah, I think he won a flag and kicked the motion.
2: You said that you're studying up in the Riverland. You've got 2 more years to run. How many calls have you fettered from the Berry Demons, the Renmark Rovers, the Wakeree Magpies? There'd be a fair few chasing you in a Riverland sense, wouldn't there?
17: It's, yeah, there's been a bit of chatter. Even

0: locally just to try and, you know, get a kick in during the week and then have a kick and a catch on the weekend. Yeah, so well,
1: there's
0: I'm
1: the contract. Can you just rock up at 1 p.m. on Saturday? That'll be good enough. Is that all right?
0: There it is. That's all I need.
2: Well, the drama up there is they only pay you in dried apricots and Murray cod.
0: Lots of almonds too, Ro.
2: There is.
1: Fresh water callum.
2: Yeah, there's no question about that. Well, you are just so hardworking. You are hard at it. Hard running, but most of all, just a fierce competitor.
1: Yeah,
2: and they're the favourite ones, mate. A great career at both levels, truly. And congratulations. And to think now you're going to go on and be a doctor, and you did the two. I play with a bloke by the name of Matty Liptak, and I knew how hard it was firsthand. The dedication you need to show for that is just above and beyond, Will. So well done and congratulations.
1: Good luck.
0: Thanks, guys. Might have to get me back on just for from time to time. I'm going to miss these chats, but yeah, appreciate it.
1: No dramas, mate. You'll be back. Don't worry.
2: Well done, Will.
0: Thanks, guys. Appreciate it.
2: Yeah. I think with someone as talented as that, he's studying to be a doctor. That in itself is unreal. He's played AFL, unreal. Premiership player, McGarry Millers, the highest level. What he needs to do, because he's got some time up his sleeve, get himself his pilot licence.
1: Oh.
2: Sturt can pay for the aviation fuel. It's only a 15-minute flight.
1: Yeah, I think it's about 35, but that's all right, yeah.
2: You know where I'm going with that? He's 29, Timmy.
1: What's he doing with his time?
2: Oh, God. Will Snelling, our guest.
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2: 19 minutes after 6. Very soon we'll speak to delisted Crow Chase Jones. 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
3: Well, the Danaher Drive. Now, we had this last week when we spoke to Terry Danaher about it. Of course, Terry, a very entertaining chat as always, but it's all to help, of course, fight MND. And Neil Danaher, who carried that course so well, and the big freeze at the G, and of course, the SA freeze here at Adelaide Oval works a treat. But now, this Danaher's drive's been going for 10 years, and they're coming to Adelaide on the 8th, 9th, and 10th of October with a closing brunch on the Sunday. And we've got the CEO of Fight MND, Matt Tilley, on the line. G'day, Matt.
4: G'day, Timmy. How are you?
3: Not too bad. We went through the itinerary with Terry last week, and I've got to say...
4: That would have taken about half an hour, I reckon, with Terry, did it?
3: We even got into sheep grazing somehow. I don't know.
4: You would have had to have a couple of ad breaks. And tell me, while he was talking, did you hear this sound every now and then? Has he cracked a stubby?
3: I love it. He's such a funny man. But they're good entertainment. There's no doubt about that, the Danahers. Now,
4: well, he's here. There's actually 7 Danahers brothers and sisters.
3: I was going to ask how many of the
4: clan. They're here in Adelaide tonight. Yeah,
3: wow.
4: 7 of them. So
3: awesome.
4: So it's a big one.
3: And it all starts tomorrow. You go to the Drive, home of Tennis SA, of course.
4: That's right. We're lucky enough, I think we're going to be on the telly there with the Sunrise Show. And then we'll kick off, head off to the Athelstan Footy Club and then out to Harndorf. We've got a bit of a treasure hunt, so we're getting around everywhere.
3: It's now, a few terrific. People might be asking, what's the Athelstan Footy Club got to do with it? But, of course, Mitch Grigg, Adelaide Crows player here and a good fella, played for Norwood as well. But his dad, Chris, who I knew well, unfortunately passed away of MND as well.
4: Yeah, this is the whole point of the drive, and this is what Neil was so passionate about, that, you know, whilst he was sort of the North Star for the fight against MND, it affects everyone. You know, there's nearly 3,000 Australians living with it, you know, and it affects all ages and all types of families. And he wanted to get out in the community and support those people, and it is out in the country towns and stuff, you know, where people rally around at footy clubs generally when the chips are down. So that's the spirit of the drive, and we're really thrilled to be bringing it to South Australia for our 10th anniversary, a big celebration.
3: Which is awesome. And now you got the big dinner Friday night, got a few of our people appearing. I think Graham and Kane Corns are appearing, Daisy Pearce, Bruce Jatte, a legend, of course, Tim Silver, CEO of Adelaide.
4: Of the Crows.
3: All in attendance. Should be a cracking night. Any tickets available?
4: There are tickets available. If you go to our website, fightmnd.org.au, there should be a few.
3: Beautiful.
4: It'll be a fun night. It's always, look, I can't legally say this, but it's pretty loose.
3: Well, on this show you can.
4: As you might imagine, yeah. Well, I'm very excited to be on your show because young Josh Lye, who plays for the Power, I coached him all through his junior years, and he has never mentioned it publicly, so I'm going to.
3: Oh, Matt, that is a disgrace. I'll hold him up on that. We'll get him on this year, and I'll say, hey, what about the influence of Matt Tilley? What about that?
4: Well, you won't get much of an answer. It'll be the exact opposite to Terry Danaher's answer.
2: Tim's favourite player, I must say, Josh Lye this year.
3: Oh, yeah.
4: Oh, is he?
3: I'm
4: well, you know, he's got an identical twin brother, Sean.
3: Yes, I did know that.
4: So I coached them both.
3: Yeah, which is one of the great stories about Josh.
4: Yeah, it was very hard to split them, I got to say. So there is an unpolished gem for any clubs listening, I would say.
3: Oh, gee, I tell you what, we'll have both the Lye boys if they're like that. And, of course, coached by Matt Tilley, no doubt. Now, back to the drive.
4: Yes.
3: There's a Jayco camper trailer available as well.
4: Yeah, it's unbelievable. You know Jerry Ryan. He gets behind so many great causes and so many sports. You know, he is the face of Australian cycling. So, you know, obviously the Tour Down Under is a huge event as well. But, yeah, he gives us a little caravan or a trailer every year to raffle off. And
3: awesome.
4: Your chances are pretty high.
3: Yeah.
4: You know what I mean? We don't sell heaps of tickets, so we're very excited about that as well.
3: Excellent stuff. Of course, go to the website. Now, Chemist Warehouse are involved as well. You can just donate in store.
4: Yeah, just tap and go as you head out there. Absolutely amazing. So their support has been incredible over the years. And I think they're about to tip over the $2 million mark in terms of the funds they've raised and the support they've given us on this particular drive. So that's massive as well.
3: That is phenomenal, isn't it? And what a great thing just to simply go tap, that's it, donate, off you go. It's so simple.
4: I was chatting to all the Chemist Warehouse managers today. They had a little meeting in Norwood, and I said, you know, it's the deadly area point of sale, isn't it? You've got your jelly beans, your lollies, you know, everything. So rather than having anything that's going to be not good for you, why don't you send that money towards a fantastic cause to help fight MND? And there's, you know, there's hundreds of people living with MND in South Australia. You know, that's why we're here, to get in touch with them and let them know that we're here for them.
3: And we were talking last week with Terry, but it's been an amazing campaign because it's just it not only has raised lots of money, but it's got the awareness of MND. And I was telling the story when we spoke to Beck a few years ago about how I first got introduced to it with a past player of Port Adelaide, and he said, I got this thing called MND, and I was like, what's that? I had no idea whatsoever, but I, unfortunately, with his family, you know, you sort of slowly saw him deteriorate, and he went in the arms first, which I know it affects people differently. It was a sad sort of passing, and I sort of had that awareness before, obviously, Neil made it very highlighted. But the money you've raised, are we getting any closer to sort of helping people out?
4: Well, we are, and it's in sort of fits and bursts. That's the thing. I mean, just recently the government put a drug onto the public benefit system, which was $28,000 and now costs $25. Now, it has a remarkable impact on about 30 or 40 people, a very small particular gene that it helps with. So there's lots of different types of MND. I don't want to dumb it down too much, but it's sort of almost a bit like cancer.
3: Yep.
4: And as you said, you can get onset through the limbs or the bulbar onset through your head and stuff. So there's not like one MND, but it does have the same effect in terms of your muscles just stop working and eventually you'll lose the capacity to breathe. I mean, that's the last thing. And obviously you can be ventilated for a while, but everything stops working. Remarkably, the mind and the eyes are pretty much the last thing, which that the eye gaze technology obviously really helps with that. And so even though we're not necessarily getting the drugs for everyone with MND, some of the technology we're seeing evolve now, like microchips that can be injected into blood vessels, and they just sit on top of your brain, and through Bluetooth operation, you can operate a feeding machine or a keyboard just by thinking it. I mean, that's the kind of science we're on the cusp of. It's amazing. You don't want to be tuning your Spotify or having any bad thoughts, but
3: no.
4: that kind of technology is remarkable, and they're the advance we're taking. And they're saying once people can have a greater quality of life and spend more time with their family, it's not an actual cure, but it's a partial cure, extending life and extending quality of life.
3: You're doing a great job, mate. Good luck over the weekend with the Danaher's Drive. It's going to be an awesome weekend.
4: Thank you so much for your time and thanks for all your support. It's amazing.
3: As always, never questionable. We will absolutely support it every time. Fightmnd.org.au to find out more if you want to donate especially.
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11: Let's go to our next guest. Look, it's a tough time of the year when all clubs need to make calls, and the Crows have with Chase Jones after 100 games in 8 seasons. He joins us now. Chase, thanks for your time.
12: G'day, fellas. How are you going?
11: Good, my man. Reflecting back now, how's it all sitting with you?
12: Oh, you know, it's never an easy time of the year, and unfortunately I was on the wrong side of it. But right now I'm spending a lot of time with my family, my fiance and kids, and it's been a lot of fun. So just looking forward to the next, what footy holds next for me.
11: Yeah, we'll get to that. Is that back in Launceston or is it here?
12: Mate, at the moment I'm still working through a few things and hopefully get on another list and get another crack at it. But yeah, obviously there's a fair bit to play through.
11: Yeah, well done. When we get to this time of the year with people that have been delisted, we like to go back and do a bit of a journey with them. In 2019, you won the Mark Bickley Emerging Talent Award, and I remember it vividly. You played predominantly in the midfield the last 5 games. From there, if we look at where it's gone, you've become a very much a dependable, coachable, team-focused type of player where you play a role. Can you talk us through that, Chase?
12: Yeah, most definitely. It was one of the things that growing up back in Tassie that my old man really instilled into me was the team-first attitude and team-first focus, that everything you do for the team is the main goal, and that's where the outcomes will come. So, yeah, I'm very proud of that sense of that's what come across in my footy, and, I hope to keep living that up.
11: Yeah, well done. You do have natural flair. You do have fantastic AFL attributes, your pace, your aerobic capacity, getting across the ground and all of that. That lent you to be, by the coach's design, put you into a role-playing role. Did that stifle your development at all, Chase? Because you didn't really nail a position, did you?
12: No, not really. But I think it also helped me develop in different areas as well. Like I wasn't able to nail one role, but I was able to play many different roles during a game day, and I think that's what held me in really good stead for a lot of my AFL career at the Crows was each game I'd swing around and still be able to play a role and still be able to play at the level.
11: Yeah, total team first player, no question about that. Now, Chase, we've always had fun with you. Back in April 2024, on this very show, I asked you this question. Wing or back or midfield, where do you want to settle down?
12: How many times are you guys going to ask me this question? I reckon I've been on here a handful of times. I don't think it's going to change. I like playing on the wing. I like playing in the midfield, and I like playing back. I like playing footy. So I think that's the main part. Like, I'm happy to play wherever I need it, yeah. And we just roll with that. Getting older, like, you just got to play the role the team needs.
11: Yeah. Well, now that you've spat your chewy on it, Chase, I'm going to ask you next time too. How's that, Chase? Remember that conversation?
3: Oh, it's good.
12: Mate,
3: that is good.
12: I've had a few conversations on this show, and I do think this question comes up every time. So good. I'll stick by it. I still just love playing footy. I've played a lot of sample footy this year. I love the crash and bash of getting in the midfield, and played at Woodville this year, and I don't.
11: Yeah.
3: I reckon you've got a coaching career ahead of you, Chase.
13: No.
3: The way you sprayed him, mate, I reckon.
13: No, but I love that. It was great. He's passionate, and you are such a team-first role-playing player. But it's cost you, Chase. No, it has. That's why I ask you the questions. You need to nail a position. You need to win the AFL to be able to play to your weapons and be able to use them and nail yourself down a spot in the 22. You just weren't able to do that in 8 years.
12: Mate, well, next time I come on the show, we'll nail down a spot and we'll say how good it is for me. Let's try and nail that one.
3: That's a
13: lovely, Chase.
12: And in the AFL system.
3: Yeah. Now, Chase, you've got... obviously, the heritage in Tasmania. Surely there's been a phone call made there.
12: Oh, mate, there's a lot. Like, they've still got 12 months until they're into the competition.
3: Yeah,
12: there's a lot of water under the bridge, and I still see myself as an AFL player. So there's obviously 12 months there that I want to be playing AFL footy. So we've got to let things settle and let things all happen. But like I said, I want to play AFL footy.
3: Great. Hey, what's the lasting memory you'll take away from Adelaide?
12: Sorry, I lost you there for a second.
3: What's the lasting memory you'll take away from being at the Adelaide Footy Club?
12: I definitely think the people that I met through the Adelaide Footy Club, like when I come in as an 18-year-old kid, like there was so many new experiences, so many different areas that I just had no idea about. And the relationships that I've built, there's so many people that I'll just keep in touch with for a very long time. So I think that's the main part. And just living in Adelaide itself, like I've got engaged, had two kids in Adelaide. So there's so much that I love about this place. And I think that's the big part.
3: Ed, I saw that you've had a couple of kids. I was pretty excited about that as a young man. So how do you reckon fatherhood's changed you?
12: Oh, it completely changes your outlook on life. I get home even if when I wasn't picked on the weekend or I'd had a rough game or whatever it was. My little fella's 2.5 now and he's running around going crazy and you put the key in the door and you hear his footsteps coming up the hallway and it just makes you smile no matter what. Mm. I think that's the biggest part for me. And just the enjoyment they bring. Like every day is something different. Yeah, I love it.
13: Yeah, well, welcome to the greatest club on earth,
3: no
13: Parenthood,
3: doubt.
13: And you do it well.
12: Most definitely.
13: Ken Hinckley or one of the team from Tassie, have they dropped the line to your management? Would you consider if, because they're going to need players next year in their VFL team, they've got seven that they've already signed on, would that interest you, Chase?
12: Like I said before, I'm very keen on playing AFL footy.
13: Yeah.
12: It's obviously a conversation that might get had, but at the moment I'm really focused on driving myself and my training standards for this little period where it's a bit unknown and still being ready to go if there's an opportunity.
13: Who has to drive that? Is it the talent of your manager now?
12: Yeah, a little bit of that. And then I'm also just making sure my habits and my training standards still stick up high and, like I said, no matter what, be ready to go.
13: Well done. And you still haven't made your mind up, depending on what happens with that. So your opportunity will be an unrestricted free agent, or will it be a uncontracted player? So they're not going to trade for you now because you don't have a contract. So how's it work for you, Chase?
12: Well, I believe it's just a delisted free agent sort of period at the moment, or it goes to the rookie draft or that sort of side of things, I think, is more so. Now that the Crows haven't offered me a contract, I think is how it works.
13: Yep, okay. And how'd you see the Crows year this year? Did you see it as a growth year, winning a final?
12: Yeah, most definitely. I still think that there's, like, you're going to have areas that you learn and improve on each year, and I think the winning a final is definitely something that you'll learn on, just that little bit more about the pressure and the capability of handling the finals pressure.
13: Yeah.
12: I think that's going to be something they'll thrive on and use for the next year. Like we saw in the semi or the second final against Brisbane, there's still areas that we need to work on.
13: Gee, I feel we're still a long way off Brisbane and Fremantle. That grand final, that's a big chasm there. Like, good to great, I think your CEO spoke about that last little jump's going to be tough.
12: Well, I think you also see the Hawthorn-Brisbane game.
13: Yeah.
12: Those finals are the ones that you you just want to play in as well. So I think that it's going to be exciting if all the boys there at the moment and the new guys that they get in can deliver that. But like you said, there is that big jump from good to great.
13: Yeah. Chase, again, celebrate 100 AFL games. I hope that dream continues. You just work so super hard. Everyone you speak to about you're a total team-first player, a role player, dedicated commitment. No one worked harder. Mate, all the best, and thanks for the time.
12: Perfect. Thank you very much, guys, and I appreciate it.
3: See you, Chase. Good luck with it.
13: And just for the record, I think you're a midfielder.
3: Winger or halfback?
13: Not a defender. Chase, well done, son.
12: You boys will get a message once I nullify one.
2: Love it.
13: Well done, good mate. We wish you all the best. Good stuff, Chase Jones.
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13: Tassie Devils national recruiting man, and his name is Mitch Keshen. How are you, Mitch?
7: I'm good, thanks, Rowie. Thanks for having me.
13: Good man. Did I get your surname right?
7: Yeah, you nailed it. Nailed it first time.
13: Well done.
7: Not everyone does that, so you've done a good job.
13: Well, I'm gifted. I'm a linguinist. I stuck that word up.
3: Even better
13: earlier.
3: With seafood.
13: Hey, you know what? What a job. And I was a massive fan of Ken Hinckley. I think you guys would do well. You've got a cipher on how to build a list. You've got a cipher on how to build a club. There was GWS, the Crows, Port, Frio, Eagles, and the Suns. What of them have you learnt and the concessions that you believe you guys have got from the AFL? Where does that all sit? Paint us a picture.
7: So I guess, every expansion, the Gold Coast and the GWS ones, they had their concession rules, and ours, the AFL, have taken a lot of similar things for us, but there's some little tweaks and slight differences that really help us. Obviously we've gone through some of the good things they did and the mistakes they made, and at times it's just the reality of what comes your way. You have to sort of roll with the punches on what players are interested and what players aren't. But from my perspective in the recruiting space, I think the big difference is the pre-listing rule. So yeah, for those who are across the announcements last week of pre-listing players, we've got an 18-month window to sign these kids, whereas GWS had a 12-month window. And Gold Coast actually only had a 4-month window. So when I say, and by the way, the window I mean is like their date of birth. So we're selecting from a group of kids that are 18 months apart, where others had a lot smaller window. So we can really handpick the very best talent in a bigger space of kids, if that makes sense.
13: Is it as scientific or as simplistic as you know how many players you're allowed on your list? And I know we all pick for talent, and you can pick from a pool because you've got some great concessions, but you do need to get a team together. So is it as simple as you need 3 rucks on your list, 10 middies on your list, 2 fullbacks, 4 key forwards, 6 more forwards, 4 wingmen? Do you have to work within those confines as well, Mitch?
7: I wouldn't have said we have to sort of work to exact numbers, because the reality when you're dealing with 17 and 18 year old kids, and you guys would see this just as much as anyone else that listens, is that so many players come into the AFL system and you think they're one thing and then they become another.
13: Yeah.
7: Players can change roles, players can change positions. I think it's important to make sure you've got enough depth in every area, but then understanding that, a lot of players that you draft as midfielders, they become halfbacks, they become half forward. It doesn't always work like that. You just need enough positional types and guys that you could trust to hopefully play that role. And then you go from there and you do your best to make sure there's enough balance and hopefully there's enough talent within it.
13: Yeah. I'm just interested to know, Mitch, who drives this list build? So does Ken say, this is the style of game I want to play, these are the sort of players that I like, and I need these players to complement the way I want to play, or is it just you pick the best talent and then he's got to work within that?
7: I think when it comes to the younger players, 17 or 18-year-old and draft caliber players, it's very much guided by the recruiting team. Myself and Derek Hine, and then our list manager, Todd Patterson, works closely with all of us, but also closely with Ken on sort of those mature age signings and the players coming out of the AFL, and also, VFL players or delisted free agents and things like that. The reality of where we're at is that we can't go and really get too sort of into the weeds of trying to be like too nitpicky about the players. If players are keen to come, we want to have that conversation and we want to still make sure we're getting the right ones. But it's not like a trade period that every other club's in right now, where you're sort of trying to pick one or two. We're trying to fill a list of 45. So you've got to be a lot more open to ideas, and it's been a really cool experience and one I'm really privileged to be a part of at the moment.
13: Yeah, good.
3: Hey, Mitch, the lads that have just been picked up, what's their next 18 months look like?
7: Yeah, so they'll finish off their school year where they are at the moment. So there's six of them are Victorian, one's from WA, and then there's another one that's Tasmanian. They'll come down at the end of November, sort of like a normal pre-season for an AFL player who comes out of the draft. They'll do sort of a four-week block of training, go back for Christmas, and then sort of fully sort of move over to Tassie in January. One of those boys will finish school, has already finished school. Five will finish year 12 in Hobart. At Guildford Young College, and then another one of those boys is going to continue on with Caulfield Grammar in Melbourne, but sort of online, sort of do that remotely. So they'll all move over to Tassie, and then they'll train within sort of a couple of different mechanisms. One, they'll train a little bit through with our VFL program, and then there'll be another sort of separate academy program, which will be for some of the talented Tassie kids down there, and then these pre-listing players have been signed, and maybe top up with some VFL players to challenge them a little bit, and sort of have a sort of day a week where they're doing a really sort of AFL style training day, and then there'll be other trainings sort of mixed in with the VFL, and they'll get other opportunities to do their gym and whatever else they need. They'll essentially be training like an AFL athlete, but they'll be trying to fit in year 12 in the middle of it, so they'll be pretty busy.
3: No, by the sounds of that, they absolutely will. We've got an under-18s championship as well. So Axel Walsh, interestingly, a mate of mine's daughter goes out with Axel, but he was heard saying this when he was interviewed after he's picked up.
8: I think a lot of people would say I'd go Luke Jackson, but I do have a lot of respect for his game, but I think someone I've always looked up to is Max Thorn. You know, you see the success he's had, and I always looked to him as a leader off the field as well. The way he's been able to lead the Melbourne Demons for a very long time has been really something quite inspiring, something I hope to do as well.
3: Which one does he play like, Mitch?
7: Well, one thing I'll say, he's got some strong aspirations. To be fair to Axel, he, like, obviously 17 years old, and he's got a lot of work to do, but he does really have traits of both of those guys. He's not way out of line to say that. He's an athletic ruck who, you know, I'd say he's probably more like Jackson, but I think he's taken a lot from the way Max goes about it as a leader and as an off-field personality, and I think he wants to be similar to him. His playing style would be a lot more like Luke, I'd say.
3: Yeah.
7: He's an athletic, likes to try and jump over the top in the ruck, and he can outrun his opponent and get forward. And he's an exciting talent, and he's a good talker too.
13: Yeah.
3: Well, that's good.
13: The other thing with concessions is the salary cap to entice players. Who's going to be your $5 million man? Who's the big kicker? Who's the big snoozer? Who's number one on that? On that list with Ken Hinckley at the top, we've got to get this bloke, or this bloke.
7: Oh, look, there's lots of players.
13: Give me two or three.
7: Well, look, I can't go too far with that. Todd Patterson, our list manager, is the man that has to field all those questions. But the positive thing I can say is that there's a real interest across the comp, and we're making ground on a big name. We haven't got a big name like that in the boat, but we're getting close, and we expect that to happen at some point. It's really hard to know the timeline on these things, because the reality is these guys, they've still got a whole season of footy to play.
13: Yeah.
7: And so it's really challenging to sort of work out the timeline of, okay, if you're going to commit to us, when do you want to commit? When do you want your mates to know? When do you want your family to know? When do you want your club to know? And all those sort of things have to play out from there. And there's some challenges with that, but the thing that's positive from our end, that there's players across a number of teams in the competition that have shown an appetite to talk to us and an interest in what's going on. And I think the excitement of the VFL program and how that went this year has sort of raised a few eyebrows a little bit, to be like, okay, there's a bit going on down there in Tassie.
13: Yeah, there is. We love it. I love visiting there. Everyone's second team, by the way, Mitch. Now, GWS, if you look at a list build, they went and got Izzy Folau. Understand that. Rugby Union, big star, tried to get that. And the Suns went after Carmichael Hunt, and that ended in one of those. You're not going to get a woodchopper or anyone, are you? You're not going to...
7: That's a good one. I hadn't thought about that. That's a bit outside the box. At the moment, we haven't sort of... we've been sort of too busy in the pre-listing space and the draft, but I think if we're going to go anything along those lines, it'll be more in the sort of the Irish market.
13: Yes.
7: I don't know if we'll be getting too active in the alternate sport. The reality is, and I reckon this is something Gold Coast and GWS would have learnt once they sort of got underway, is that we're going to have so many resources going into development as it is. So we're going to have, you know, potentially up to 20 to 25 teenagers on our list. They're going to need so much time and attention from our coaching staff that I don't know if we need to be bringing too many people that haven't kicked the footy before. But we'll always stay open to everything. But I think the Irish market's probably where we'll go for the Cat B space.
13: Yeah, well done. Who's coaching the VFL team next season?
7: Jeremy Weberley. So he's still there. Doing it. Okay. Yeah, and he's going to go on again. And he did an awesome job.
13: Good.
7: Yeah, finished fourth, which obviously we didn't have the success we wanted in the finals. But, for finish fourth in the VFL competition, which is a pretty strong comp with a lot of teams, it was a real credit to the work he did all year. He did a fantastic job, and I'm sure he'll want to go a little bit better next year.
3: You got a local, Hugh McCollum. I think Tom, his brother, was on Port Adelaide's list for a while there. He's a midfielder, though. How different is he? Is he an inside mid?
7: He's an outside mid. Okay. He's a very different player to Tom.
3: Yeah.
7: He's nowhere near as big. He's similar in terms of athleticism. So he's a winger who can sort of run 6.05, 2K, or he can jump and mark it when he needs to, but he's only 182 centimetres, so he's a fair bit smaller than Tom, but he's probably a little bit of a different player, and he's a good ball user. He likes to run and carry and take the game on. He's more sort of that sort of classy outside player, but he does like to get forward and kick a goal. It's funny that like him and Tom, I think they're both really good characters and really good athletes, but their footy skills and traits, they're quite different. We're really excited about Hugh. He's recovering from an ACL at the moment, but we're excited about where he's gonna get to.
13: Now, Mitch, we worked with Ken here for 13 season, and one of his favourite lines is "Reality is, don't let that creep into your vocabulary, Mitch."
7: I'm noticing already Ken's got a few lines he likes to roll out, but I'm sort of starting to sort of piece together which ones come out more often than not. But he's been great. He's been great. He's a really energetic guy who's bringing great experience. Like it's sort of people forget a little bit that he was involved at Gold Coast when they started. So he brings with him heaps of experience about doing this exact thing, which has been really valuable for our recruiting and list management team, because whilst we're all excited and we've got experience at other AFL clubs, we've never done this. His experience has been really valuable.
13: Well, it's exciting, Mitch, and I don't say it lightly. It's going to be everyone's second team. It's been long overdue, Tasmania, and I know you'll nail it. You've got a great team. All the best, and we'll keep in touch, Mitch. Thanks for your time.
7: Appreciate your time, boys. Thanks for having me on.
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17: Clear tonight, down to 15, sunny tomorrow and 28. With the 7 o'clock news, I'm Mel Usher.
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17: A man fronted court via video link today, charged with allegedly abducting a 7-year-old girl at Paralowie. It reportedly happened on Monday night. He's been refused bail and will be back in court next week. There are concerns about the number of people still getting behind the wheel while under the influence of alcohol and/or drugs. Police have released the stats from Operation Safe Long Weekend. Two lives were lost, along with 13 serious injuries. Inspector Mark Atkinson says too many people are taking unnecessary risks.
27: We tested 15,914 drivers and 61 people returned positive results for alcohol. We conducted 520 drug tests and 31 came back positive.
17: The Defence Force has paused the use of the Supercat vehicle while the death of an Australian soldier is being investigated. Corporal Brendan Hannam was killed during a training exercise at Mount Bundy outside Darwin on Monday. The 28-year-old died in a vehicle rollover that also injured five other men. Defence Minister Richard Miles says the review will cover considerable ground.
28: We need to be making sure that every lesson that can be learnt from this incident is learnt. I have spoken with the Chief of Defence Force to look at what would be the best vehicle to examine risk settings, management of fatigue.
17: The opposition says its immigration policy will include transitional arrangements to protect against critical skill shortages. The coalition is pledging to slash net migration to 100,000, primarily by reducing temporary visas. Students training in health and aged care would likely be exempt from the stricter rules. Liberal leader Angus Taylor says the policy will protect key sectors.
29: We think these numbers get the balance right. They give us the breathing space. We can still get the skilled people we need in critical sectors like health, aged care, construction, but we can get control of our borders and our immigration policy.
17: The Paramount Warner Brothers Discovery merger is officially complete. The combined company will be known as Skydance, with the HBO Max and Paramount Plus streaming services to also merge. Marilyn Monroe's former LA home has been protected from demolition. The owners have lost their bid to tear it down, a federal judge dismissing the lawsuit challenging its landmark designation. Marilyn lived at the property during the last year of her life and died there in 1962. Now turning to 5AA Sport, and the 36ers Melbourne United game at the Entertainment Centre tonight is a sellout. Adelaide's Isaac White telling 10 their plan of attack.
30: Always starts on the defensive end. They got a lot of weapons. I think if we can limit them to, you know, tougher, longer twos and keep it at one shot and go get out the gates the other way, I think we've a good game plan tonight.
17: The game has just started. To cricket, and SA is 1 for 4 in reply to the home side's first innings of 244 after day one of their Shield clash against Victoria. The game is being played at Junction Oval. Well, Crows star Josh Rochelle says his time as a midfielder is over. He spoke to Seven about where his focus will be moving forward.
30: I'm just going to really knuckle in on just being a genuine small forward. I love kicking goals. I love setting up goals. I love being in the forward 50s.
17: That's the 5AA Sport, now the 5AA Forecast.
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17: Clear tonight down to 15, a hot one tomorrow, sunny and 28, showers on Friday 24, and then a possible shower on Saturday and down to 20. Right now it is 22 degrees on 5AA, always Adelaide.
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1: Good evening, 4 minutes, just gone 7:04 on 5AA, 8223-0000 is the number, and you can call through on that all through the night for the next 4.5 hours on this Wednesday, the 7th of October, coming up a bit later on tonight. Tracy Yeend will be in, talking health, and we'll also hear about the Bay to Birdwood, which is Sunday week, tomorrow week, here in Adelaide. Great event, isn't it, the Bay to Birdwood? Love that. Get so many people out and about. Hope the weather is perfect for it. Should be by mid-October. And we'll see what happens. But it is a wonderful event. We'll get all the nitty-gritty. The launch is tomorrow down at West Beach. So school holidays, if you want the kids to have a look at some special cars tomorrow. There'll be a dozen or so mini-mokes that'll be down at West Beach Barrett Reserve. So we'll give you all the details on that coming up in around 25 or so minutes from now. The sad news today is the news of the passing of Peter Godfrey at the age of 62. Peter, while he was here, had battled colon cancer and was upfront about giving updates about his health on social media. But if you want to pay a tribute, any special memories of Peter, a lot of you would have spoken with him over the years on the Mid-Dawn program here on 5AA, and other times when he filled in afternoons, nights, he was a very nice, gentle man, and I'm one of the better decisions I was involved with, and I was interviewed him along with Brad Hume, who was the program director at the time, when he applied for the job of Mid-Dawn announcer, and he was, I can't remember the other candidates now, it's about 15, 16 years ago, but he applied and was the standout person in the candidates that put their names forward for that role. And surprisingly, wanted to work nights. And I remember asking, why do you want to do that shift of all the shifts, you know, around? You're applying for Mid-Dawns. And I don't remember his answer now, but he had come from working breakfast on Radio Adelaide, which is 5UV. He was doing that at the time, but really wanted to work Mid-Dawns and didn't mind the fact that it was, I remember that, he didn't mind the fact that it was nighttime, didn't think it mattered, quite rightly. But anyway, he was the standout candidate, got the job, and it was a pleasure to work with him for as long as I did, for 10 years. Very welcome addition to our lineup at the time. I don't recall who he replaced, who left. Might have been Jeff Berzicott, possibly, who left the role at that time. Maybe, but so long ago now. I've forgotten people who have worked here. That's how that goes. But yes, if you've got a tribute for Peter Godfrey, I'd love to hear it tonight, and condolences to his family and friends, but a lovely, lovely man who they will miss immensely. Yes, lots of other news we could be talking about tonight as well, and we'll get through some of that. But as you've also heard in the news tonight, this abduction story is just terrible. An 18-year-old man, 18, charged with allegedly abducting a young girl at Paralowie, facing court via video link. The incident involving a 7-year-old reported on Monday night. He's been refused bail over the serious allegations with a home detention report ordered. He'll be back in court next week. But that's just awful, isn't it? Only carried the child for a little bit, but apparently the mum and dad were, somebody, parents, were out walking with the child. And this bloke has grabbed, I think it's a girl, grabbed the child and taken off down the road with her, but put her down after, you know, a very short relatively short distance, but hardly a sensible act, or, I mean, it's an alleged act, but hardly a thing you'd want to be doing. So he's got himself a court booking, bail refused for the time being, which is right. But police, you know, certainly there's been CCTV I've seen tonight and all sorts. But anyway, police are investigating that. And they are also pleading with drivers to take greater responsibility following a deadly long weekend. Two lives lost, 13 serious injuries. Now, those people who have survived serious crashes are in hospital. All 13 of them would be seriously injured, still be in hospital, and not doing what they probably plan to be doing this week, whether it's going to work or catching up with friends for a coffee, maybe, I don't know, a game of lawn bowls or whatever they would have been doing otherwise. Plans completely ruined and just suddenly and out of the blue. 61 people, drink driving, 31 reported for drug driving. The attitude of drivers not good enough, according to police. This is Inspector Mark Atkinson talking to the media today about that.
27: We don't know why people are being complacent on our roads. 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
1: 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You can send a letter too to Level 375 Ironmarsh Square, Adelaide. Matthew says, Adam, Bendigo Bank has been down since 9 a.m. this morning and still out. Cash is still king. Really? Wow. Well, online? Online services, I presume. There we are. Thank you, Adam. He sent it twice. Obviously must be out still. G'day, Matthew, says Jimbo. I loved watching the comedy TV show Kingswood Country. I've been watching the comedy TV show Kingswood Country over the last two or three days. Well, you're binging it. What's it on, DVD or something? Question, name your all-time favourite show or shows. Oh, Jimbo, mine, I always have to go to Get Smart. That's my favourite TV show, Get Smart. Nothing beats it. Nothing funnier, nothing makes me laugh out loud more still than Get Smart. And from the very first episode to all 160-odd of them, the movies, 130, 160, I forget, but about that many, the movies that were made, Don Adams, who was Don Yarby, changed it to Adams because he thought he might get more jobs because they went alphabetically, like when he went to auditions. Adams might get the job more readily than Yarmy. Good tribute to him in the Steve Carell Get Smart movie where they're flying to Russia on Yarmy Air. And Don Adams himself made fun of his name in one of the episodes where he needed a lawyer, and the chief was getting him a lawyer, and he ran through the names. It's not Stevens, is it? No, Stevens is busy. It's not Johnson, is it? No, Johnson's out of the country. Tell me it's not Yarmy. So, yeah, good, funny. You had to know that, though, which I didn't at the time watching it as a kid, but I do now. So there we are. But that Jimbo, Get Smart, would be my nomination. You can nominate your own as well. Thanks for the text, Jimbo. Lots of others. It is the app, says Adam. Julia says, I love listening and chatting to Peter Godfrey. He was such a lovely, friendly, wonderful gentleman. Was very sad when overnights ended from Adelaide. Rest in peace and paradise, Peter. You're very much loved and missed by many. Thank you, Julia. That's lovely. 13 past 7 on 5AA.
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5: Peter tells me Get Smart was his favourite show as well. Favourite bad guy was Siegfried. I agree, Pete. I love Siegfried and Get Smart. We don't all cheer. Siegfried, Bernie Capel, who is still with us. Bernie's about, I don't know, 90-odd. 93, I think. In fact, born in 33. There we go. That does make him 93, June 21, and still around. He was also on the Love Boat as the Doctor, Doc. On the Love Boat. Made a funny cameo in the Steve Carell Get Smart movie as well, driving one of Maxwell Smart's cars as Max was looking for a lift. But there we go. Thank you, Peter. Back to that 18-year-old Paralawi man charged over the abduction of a little girl in broad daylight. Police say a couple and small child walking along a street when the local man grabbed the girl out of a stroller, carried her a short distance before putting her down again. The girl's grandparents, Aurelia and Brian Bant, on 7 News Tonight, recounting how the incident unfolded.
6: And in my mind, he's just probably walking home, the same as us. I didn't think that he's had a bad intention. I was yelling, help! Oh, I was screaming, help!
7: They held their arms out to try and stop this guy, which he slowed down and got in a bit of a panic, it would seem, and put the child down on the ground, just nearly threw the child down.
6: Oh, I was really thankful. I was really thankful.
7: There was nobody else walking there, you know, with the kids like we were, so an easy target, really. I just can't fathom what would make any person to do a thing like this.
5: Absolutely. That's just so scary, really. But there we are. You know, it's the lesson now. If you're out walking with kids, you've got to be in pairs or more. Do you need bodyguards, for goodness sake? Where are we heading? That's unreal. A woman arrested over numerous charges. Mentioned this late last night, because the alert only came through later on in the program. It happened about exactly this hour, 7:15 yesterday evening. She tried to stab police yesterday. Motorists reported the woman walking on the Southern Expressway off-ramp at Tonsley at around 7 p.m. This is the ramp that takes, if you're on the Southern Expressway and you want to come off and go up Five Ash Drive to Panorama, that big sweeping bridge that goes over the top of it all and comes down on Five Ash Drive next to Mourne Team car yard down there. So she was walking along the off-ramp at 7:15. Police arrived, tried to restrain her. She's pulled out a small knife and attempted to stab a police officer. This is Inspector Mark Atkinson again.
8: Very, very close. An extremely serious situation that was resolved safely because of our training and our equipment.
5: Just unreal. Former MP Nick McBride, who was down in the southeast there in the seat of MacKillop up until the state election, has been accused of assaulting his wife.

0: on a bid in court today to vary his home detention bail conditions. He held the seat of MacKillop in the southeast after spending almost a fortnight behind bars earlier this year. He sought to vary strict home detention bail. The variations include the lifting of an alcohol consumption restriction and the allowance of Mr. McBride to take trips to the supermarket and exercise outdoors at specific times. Despite the variations, he says he can fully appreciate people opt to go back to jail.
1: In jail, there's more exercise, there's more social activity, there's less responsibility, and I can understand why people in my position can see that as an easier out than working through and navigating corrections and the rules that I'm currently have been applied to myself.
0: But dude, it's jail. I don't know. Give me a choice. Not that I ever hope or want to be in that situation, but do you want to spend time in jail or home detention? I know which one I'll probably take. In fact, not probably. Unreal. He'll face court again next month. I mentioned the terrible toll on the roads over the long weekend, and we knew this yesterday, of course, as well. But two people lost their lives in separate crashes, Virginia and Paracombe. Serious crashes also reported at Port Wakefield and Woodside, and police detected, along with the 61 positive drink drive and 30-odd positive drug drives, 31, 520 drug tests, police detected 651 speeding offences, 15 seatbelt offences, 265 distraction offences, 8 dangerous road use offences, and 15,000, almost 16,000 alcohol tests with those 61 results. Again, Inspector Mark Atkinson on that.
2: Both those people have lost their lives through decisions that they made on our road, and it shouldn't have happened. And as I said, these families are now planning funerals for their loved ones, which is an absolute tragedy.
0: Mm. Thank you, Mark Atkinson, and that is a good reminder of the fact we do need to take care on our roads. There's no doubt about that. All right, 22 past 7. Peter says, Matthew, I was with my financial planner the other day about devices listening into our conversations. I mentioned we may need the cone of silence. He had no idea what I was talking about, so I was trying to explain it to him in fits of laughter, and he was looking at me like I had two heads. What a great show. Yes. Yes, indeed. Indeed, it was a great show. Thank you for the text. But all things come to an end, I suppose, and it was falling ratings. All these shows have died through falling ratings. Get Smart, Batman, you know, back in the day. It was always falling ratings that got them. So there it is, but it lives on nostalgically, Get Smart. Oh, it does in my mind. I've got the DVD set at home. Haven't watched it for a while, but started going through it, and I got about halfway and stopped, but, you know, would have seen them all at some stage. But great villains, and Siegfried was the classic, and somehow, for being an absolute goose, old Max, just such an idiot, but he got through every situation unscathed, ultimately, maybe with the thanks of 99 and whatever. Got so lucky. She came in here once, got to meet her, got a photo with her. I don't know if she'll come to Australia again, because she'd be about the age of that number by now. Well, getting up there anyway. I don't know what she'd be, but she'd be close. She'd be in her 90s for sure. But anyway, there we are. Big fan. 7:23 now. Shows. You can talk about shows if you want after Jimbo's text talking about binge watching Kingswood Country. Just cleaned the dipstick. Yeah, very funny. Very funny back in its time. All right. 8223-0000. It's the number here. Now, got a text from... Who is this from? From Ben from Adelaide. Says, I was listening to your show and the topic last night of where many recent listeners have gone. Well, not just recent. Long time as well. Over the years, I suppose. But while some have departed this mortal coil, as you discussed, many have been blocked. Really? Well, not by me, Ben. I know this, and I was one of the people. Well, Ben, you got through. I don't know. Got through on the email at least, but thanks for that. The Batman 96 TV series was actually going to picked up by another network for season 4, but the batch version set got destroyed and was too expensive to rebuild, says Justin. So the Batcave and all the rest. Is that what you mean? Yeah, it must be. The Batcave and the Wayne Manor, I suppose, and all the rest. Well, that's a shame, isn't it? Could have had more Batman and more Catwoman. Julie Newmar, she was great. Cesar Romero as the Joker. I mean, these guys were classics, weren't they? And clearly Jack Nicholson modelled his Joker on Cesar Romero, who had the mo all the way through it, refused to shave it off. It's there under the makeup, the Joker's makeup. But there we are. All right. 7:25 now, and we'll go to a break. Like Julie texted in that lovely tribute for Peter, who passed away, Peter Godfrey, who passed away today at the age of 62. A mid-dawn announcer, if you'd like to pay tribute to Peter, we'd love to hear from you tonight on our number and have a chat about Peter. Worked with him for 10 years that he was here. Lovely, lovely man. Back after these words.
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0: 7:29, Faye at Windsor Gardens. Hi, Faye.
15: Hello, Matthew. How are you going?
0: Good, thank you.
15: That's the way. Look, the reason I'm ringing is I'm sorry to hear about Peter Godfrey, and my condolences certainly go to his family and friends and all who have known him and loved him over many, many years. He was an absolute gentleman. I know when I had a sleepless night at times, and especially during the summer months, if I couldn't sleep, I'd ring into 5AA and have a yarn, and, you know, he was always there.
0: Yep.
15: He's, you know, he was never any different, you know, never had a nasty word to say about anyone or anything like that. And I think you'll find that when he left, I'm pretty sure it was Jeff Perzicott that took over the show then.
0: Oh, okay. And you reckon it was then? Yeah, okay.
15: Yeah.
0: Not before.
15: Not before. Oh, who could... I'm just trying to go back in time just to thinking who could have...
0: Oh, no, when he left, that was it. We didn't have mid-dawns. No, he would have taken over from Jeff, I reckon.
15: Oh, okay.
0: Yeah,
15: well,
0: yeah, yeah.
15: Either way. But he'll be sadly missed,
0: yeah, totally,
15: by everyone. And all I can say to that is, Peter, rest in peace.
0: Yep.
15: We love you, and you'll be missed very sorely.
0: Yeah, indeed. No, thank you, Faye.
15: That's a pleasure.
0: Lovely words.
15: Have a nice evening,
0: thank
15: all
0: you.
15: Of you.
0: You too. Thank you. Luke at Queenstown. G'day, Luke.
16: Yeah, how much are you?
0: Yeah,
16: hey,
0: good.
16: Hey,
0: good,
16: hey,
0: thank
16: how
0: you.
16: Going?
0: Yeah, very well.
16: That's
0: how
16: good.
0: About you?
16: Yeah, okay. I'm sad to hear about Peter Godfrey's passing.
0: Mm.
16: As I think everyone that's going to probably call in tonight will be, I remember calling into him a few times during the middle of the night.
0: Yeah.
16: You know. A very, very nice voice to hear.
0: He did, didn't he?
16: In the middle of the night.
0: Yeah.
16: When you were struggling to sleep or just wide awake in the middle of the night.
0: Yep. No, he did a great job, and yeah, he did. He had a lovely, calm, soothing voice, and did his show well, really well.
16: Yeah, he did. If I can on hospitals as well.
0: Yeah.
16: You were talking about that last night. Just like with mental health, you know, it's hard. Just when you need help with mental health, to not end up in hospital and stuck in the waiting rooms.
0: Yeah, yeah,
16: yeah. Of hospital. I mean, I've experienced it myself. Yeah.
0: Not good for anyone to be in hospital, you know, to be stuck in waiting rooms for any length of time. But if you're battling mental health issues, that would be the worst time of it, I reckon.
16: And unfortunately, we've only got one other option, and that's the urgent mental health care centre, but there's only one of them in the city. We need more of them.
0: How busy is that? How what have you found? You've obviously been there. Is it busy?
16: Yeah.
0: Is it flat out?
16: It doesn't seem to be. I've never really encountered that many other people there. I don't know if it's that no one knows about it.
0: Yeah.
16: Or people just don't go there. They just go straight to ED.
0: Yep.
16: Yeah.
0: Yeah, okay. So there's space perhaps, you know, room.
16: Yeah, potentially.
0: Yeah, right. Yeah, okay. Well, good to know, but... Yeah, we were talking about waits and length of time to be seen last night in hospitals. I don't think it's going to get any better because there's a story out today about the feds pulling the rug on, you know, 3,000 or so aged care beds around the country. So that's not going to help anything.
16: No, it's not. All the aged care people are going to get stuck waiting in hospitals to be referred to aged care.
0: Totally, yeah.
16: Yeah.
0: Not great. Thank you for calling, Luke, and the lovely tribute to Peter.
16: Yeah, okay, thank you.
0: Good on you, thanks. All right, 26-8 on 5AA, 8223-0000.
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0: Tomorrow, there's going to be 10 colourful mini mokes at Barrett Reserve at West Beach, and it is celebrating 60 years of Australian moke production. Also, the upcoming RAA Bay to Birdwood event, which is being held in a couple of weekends' time, I think Sunday week from memory. Let's find out. Dane Wilden is with the History Trust of SA. He is on the line. Dane, good evening to you. Thank you for your time.
17: Oh, pleasure, Matthew.
0: This is exciting. So the moke celebrating this. This is the official launch, I suppose, of the Bay to Birdwood.
17: That's right. You could view it as the official kickoff to the best week of the year, in my opinion. The week that the RAA Bay to Birdwood rolls into town, and we're celebrating tomorrow morning by gathering together a bevy of mokes. I'm not sure what the collective noun for a group of mokes is, but we'll come up with that to kick it off at Barrett Reserve, West Beach.
0: Mighty mokes sounds good to me. That's the way to go. Now, mokes, they're very much a summery vehicle. The weather's going to be perfect for them, isn't it?
17: It is going to be ideal tomorrow. I think if there was I couldn't picture a better vehicle to head down to the coast in tomorrow than a mini moke.
0: Yeah, absolutely. So colourful. What, they're all different shades?
17: Yes, yeah. You know, they had the fantastic late 60s, early 70s colour palettes. You know, you got everything from mustard to orange to green, you know, a bright blue, bright red, you name it. They were like the colour of the rainbow. They're basically Skittles on wheels, the little mokes.
0: There we go. So a chance if you're a moke fan to go and check out some magnificent mokes tomorrow morning at Barrett Reserve at West Beach, which is the starting point, isn't it, for the Bay to Birdwood as it occurs every year. And what's in store for us this year?
17: That's right. Yes, down there at Barrett Reserve West Beach is the start of the RAA Bay to Birdwood. It's going to be a fantastic event this year on Sunday, the 18th of October. We've got over 1,500 vehicles participating, which is really exciting, including a couple of vehicles and drivers from overseas, which is wonderful. A couple joining from the UK who've brought their vehicles across to participate in what is really one of the world's great historic motoring events. It's very, very exciting.
0: How do you get cars here these days? On a boat, obviously, I presume. You can't. Well, it'd be very expensive on a plane, I imagine.
17: I think it would be a bit, well, it could be a bit pricey to fly them. I think they have indeed shipped their vehicles. The couple of people that are joining are actually travelling right across Australia in their Bentleys, old couple of 1920s Bentleys that are driving all the way from Perth to Melbourne. So quite the journey. They just happened to be in town when the RAA Bay to Birdwood's on, and they were very excited to join us and participate.
0: That's brilliant. How good is that? So some real English cars, traditional English cars for the upper classes.
17: Very much so, and hopefully we don't have any of the English weather that accompanies them, but we'll wait and see.
0: Yeah, we've got a week and a bit to go for that, so all right. Now, it's such an iconic event, isn't it? And people line the route, which I imagine is probably unchanged, Anzac Highway, Greenhill Road, Fullerton Road to Kettleville Terrace and out Northeast Road.
17: Look at that, you've rattled it right off the top of your head, Matthew. Mm. That is absolutely correct. It's the iconic route itself. Yeah, last year we had about 105,000 people line that route, which is absolutely fantastic. There is no better thing than driving along the route and seeing the 100,000 people that are lining it in the morning. They've got out there in their deck chairs. Some people are out there in their PJs, or they've got their dressing gowns on with a cup of coffee and some brekkie. It's just fantastic. And there's nowhere else in the world that holds an event that's anything like this. It's really unique. It is uniquely South Australian to get up quite early in the morning, go and stand on the side of the road and see 1,500 of Australia's finest historic vehicles roll on past. It's brilliant.
0: I was going to say how many. So 1,500, that's good. But it's not just cars, is it? There's bikes, there's bigger vehicles too.
17: You're spot on. Not just cars, indeed. We've got a great selection of motorcycles this year, right from the earliest days of motoring. There's even a couple of 19, kind of teen, 18, 19 motorcycles that are participating, but we've also got, as you've said, the wonderful big vehicles. We've got bendy buses, we've got trucks, fire engines, utilities, four-wheel drives. We've even got a three-wheeled tricycle vehicle participating this year, a very rare little German vehicle called a Mayer that is participating. It's very, very small, three wheels. It's going to be puttering along all the way from West Beach to Birdwood. I'm not sure how long he's going to take, but he'll take it nice and easy. He'll get there.
0: Yeah. Well, fire trucks, buses, it's a big thing, isn't it?
17: It's a fantastic thing. It's a great opportunity to get out and see a huge variety of vehicles that are taken to the road. They're all over 30 years of age to participate in the RAA Beta Birdwood. The oldest vehicle we've got this year, off the top of my head, is a 1903.
0: Wow.
17: The Dion. Bouton, so a little French car. It looks a bit like a Chesterfield sofa with wheels. It'll be puttering along. It'll be leading off the cavalcade of vehicles from West Beach, as a matter of fact, at 8:15 on Sunday the 18th.
0: Okay, so there's a fair bit going on there. At the finish line, now, I mean, it's not a race. I shouldn't call it a finish line, but where it all comes to an end. For the first time, I read earlier somewhere you've got a stage set up for the vehicles you award prizes to.
17: That's right. For the first time this year, I'm very, very excited about this. Actually, we've finally built a stage that can welcome not only the drivers and the award winners from the prestigious Beta Birdwood Awards categories, including the Concorde Elegance, which is the creme de la creme, really, of vehicles. But not only are we welcoming the people, the drivers, onto the stage this year, we're actually welcoming their vehicles too. So they'll have an opportunity to accept their trophies, the spotlight on them, and their vehicles on stage. It's going to look absolutely fantastic.
0: Wow. So a well-supported stage, I imagine, with several tons of cars on it.
17: I can assure you it is very well engineered. I've got I'm looking at the document on my desk at the moment, actually, inches thick of engineering behind it.
0: yeah, brilliant. Okay, so you got to think about these things. So, all right, that's quite the finish, isn't it? What a way to celebrate the achievements of people restoring and spending probably a fair bit of time, I imagine, and certainly a fair bit of dosh on bringing cars back to life, maybe up to speed, getting the rust out, the fresh coat of paint, whatever needs to happen. It's amazing.
17: It's an excellent way to really acknowledge the hard work and time and effort and, as you said, in many cases, money, that people put into restoring and preserving these historic vehicles. And we're so lucky that they take the opportunity to bring them out, to share them with us, to share them with members of the public from right across South Australia and indeed Australia, to bring them to this public event. We are very, very special.
0: Yeah, and Dana, I've just realised the mokes that we started talking about at the beginning. I didn't know we made those in Australia, but apparently we did.
17: That's right. We're celebrating, as a matter of fact, this year, celebrating the 60th anniversary of moke production kicking off in Australia. So that's why we've got about 20 mokes participating in the RAA Beta Birdwood this year. We're going to have at least a dozen of them down at Barrett Reserve tomorrow. But we manufactured mokes from 1966 right up until 1981.
0: Really?
17: Over in Victoria, yes. And we produced heaps of them, 100,000 of them.
0: Really?
17: We were prolific, and not only did we produce them for ourselves, we actually exported them right across the world. In fact, they were one of the first mass volume production vehicles that that Australia was involved in the export of.
0: I did not know that. So who made them? I mean, it wasn't obviously Holden's or Ford's or Toyota or Mitsubishi.
17: No, it was our good friends, Leyland. And you might have known Leyland, not only the producers of the mighty P76,
0: yeah,
17: but, of course, Leyland were responsible for the production of the Mini. And they took over Austin and Morris here in Australia in the early 60s, and Leyland produced at first the Mini Moke, and then in later years known as the Leyland Mini Moke.
0: Okay, all right, that rings a bell, the Leyland Mini Moke, and we all remember the P76 because people were calling it the P38. It was only half the car it was built to be, but it was. In itself, I mean, you see one or two driving around still, not as many as there were, obviously, but you look at this car and think it was different back in the mid-70s, wasn't it?
17: It certainly was. In fact, I was lucky enough, I have been lucky enough or unlucky, depending on your perspective, but I'm going to say lucky enough to own a P76
0: really?
17: A number of years ago. Yes, indeed. I had a big V8 four-speed manual P76. It was in a fantastic colour called Spanish Olive. And you'd probably ask, what's that colour? It's a bit like pea soup.
0: Yeah.
17: It was pea soup green with a white roof.
0: Oh,
17: it was spectacular.
0: Wow. What was it like to drive? It would have been like a boat, wouldn't it?
17: It was really interesting, actually. It was a bloody enormous car,
0: yeah,
17: because, of course, 1970s Australia. So it was absolutely enormous, but it got up and went quite well.
0: Yeah.
17: It was a 4.5-litre Leyland V8, an alloy V8, as opposed to the big heavy iron of Ford, and Holden weren't even making a V8 at the time. And it was quite a quick car. It was, I don't know if I'd say it was the most well-built car I've ever owned. Indeed, it probably wasn't, but it was a reliable car. It went like the clappers, and it was a great talking piece.
0: Yeah, well, it was always a great talking piece, sometimes not for the right reasons, but there we are. And what a shame the oil crisis really just, as soon as they got it going, it ended, so we don't know what might have happened after that first.
17: No, it was a true pity, unfortunately, wasn't it?
0: Yeah. Oh, that's a story and a half, isn't it? Dane, lovely chatting. Thank you. Tomorrow morning, it'll be from 10:30 at Barrett Reserve. The Mokes will be there, and of course Sunday the 18th, the RAA Bay to Birdwood with 1,500, as you said, vintage and classic vehicles. Not just cars, a whole range, bikes, trucks, buses, you name it. It's all part of the fun. So get out there, line the route, and support it. Lovely chatting, Dane. Thank you.
17: Oh, pleasure, Matthew. Thank you so much for having us on.
0: Dane Wilden, who is from the History Trust SA. On that event tomorrow morning, and of course the RAA Bay to Birdwood, not too far away, Sunday week. So get out there and enjoy the spectacular, it always is, parade of cars going past your place or local streets. 7:45, and Maria says even the Leyland brothers wouldn't drive a P76. Remember the slogan, Andrew says, moking is a health hazard. I do. Actually, now you've said that, totally forgot. But yes, moking is a health hazard. That was the sticker on some of them, wasn't it? They're taking the, you know what, out of their own car, the owners, which is, I've totally forgotten about about the fact we made them. I do remember the phrase Leyland Moke. I do remember that, or Mini Moke, but didn't realise we made them here. Always thought they were imported because, you know, we knew Holden Ford, Toyota, and Mitsubishi or Chrysler back in around those particular days. But how about that? The Mini Moke and 100,000 plus of them. Scott says the Leyland P76 won Car of the Year from Wheels Magazine. I do remember that. And they had big hopes and aspirations for it, this huge car for the Australian market. And I think, you know, people bought it, obviously. And it was locally made. So it was just another car maker that sadly bit the dust, and not long after, because it was totally the wrong car for the oil crisis that erupted around about the same time internationally. And big cars were suddenly not in favour. And then we started making things like the Chrysler Sigma, which dominated. That was probably Car of the Year as well by around 1979, 1980. But the P76 dubbed the P38 for being half the car it could have been or should have been. It was certainly something I remember from that era. Jeff wants to talk cars. We'll do that right after the break. And just quickly from Steve, talking TV shows. As a young boy, you couldn't go past Sam in Bewitched, Jeannie in I Dream of Jeannie, and Barbara, 99, in Get Smart. I think her name in the show actually was Barbara. It's a real name as well, Barbara Felden. But I think in the show she was Barbara once or twice, maybe around the time when she married Max and they had twins or whatever. That got a bit weird. But anyway. Desperate for a story by episode or series, I don't know, 4, 5, 6, whatever it was. Okay, we'll take a break. Talk some cars next.
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0: May says, very sad news about Peter Godfrey. Beautiful voice. May he rest in peace. If I remember correctly, I think the lovely Marion would always have a good laugh with him. Thanks, May. Brian says, on home detention, if it's a serious crime, and it's definitely the person that did it, no bail at all, it's jail straight away. Home D takes police resources to check up on them. Costs money and police don't get time to do more important jobs. We are just too soft. All right, thank you for those. Keep them coming and keep the calls coming as well on 8223 0000. Jeff at Glenelg on motor cars, I think. Hello, Jeff.
29: No, not motor cars.
0: Okay. What?
29: Mini mokes.
0: Mini mokes, right.
29: Don't call them a motor car. It's truth. I had a few differences. All right, you got your crummy little 850cc motor, front-wheel drive and all the rest.
0: Yeah.
29: Thank God, safety belts, camper seats. Yeah, really wildly exciting and luxurious car. Not much protection.
0: No.
29: Anyway, the fun bit was I bought it knowing it was very low mileage and it had been looked after and, you know, nothing obvious wrong with it. And I went into a wrecker in Darwin. I made a habit of doing that. And lo and behold, a chat with a guy who was a mechanic, he owned the wrecking yard, he looked at it and he said, I've got Morris Minor 1000 that's been wrecked. You remember the old Morris Minor?
0: I do remember the Morris Minors, yeah.
29: He said, I've got a feeling that the wheels will fit your work. And lo and behold, they did. So I had a moke that had 15-inch wheels on the front, 10-inch wheels on the back.
0: Oh, wow. Well, was it based on the same... It was based on the same...
29: The speedometer has been totally wrong.
0: Yeah.
29: So I got an extremely close friend to drive at precisely the speed limit, Mark. With a big red line. Couldn't go much faster than the red line anyway. But, marked it. So it was so far out. I think at about at the speed limit, it was showing about 15K wrong.
0: Okay.
29: So, righto. All was well, had the wheels fitted. Had nowhere to go that day because the other, I was working shift and it happened to be my day off at Radio Australia. I said, I'll give the boys a bit of a thrill. I'll drive around to Radio Australia on the other side of the harbour from Darwin and do a shock visit. I set off for there. Didn't quite make it.
0: Uh-oh. What happened?
29: I got about 20K out of Darwin heading. And there's a mob of wild pigs the track. And I sort of looked around and thought, oh, hell, I haven't got much protection, have I?
0: Mm.
29: So I stopped and this mob of pigs are looking at me. And you, as you know, one, they're very intelligent. Two, they're very dangerous. And the ones who led the mob had huge tusks on them. And apparently there were idiots who used to go out shooting wild pigs for excitement. And if you didn't drop them and they decided to charge you, you wore a whopping great horn through you.
0: Mm.
29: Extremely dangerous.
0: Yeah.
29: I'll just back off. And I looked behind. Half the mob was in front of me. The other half of the mob were behind me.
0: How many were there?
29: Oh, I suppose about 100 altogether, if not more.
0: Goodness.
29: And they were looking at the moke, and they were licking their lips. They looked at me. I'm only a runt, but geez, I thought, this is a little bit dangerous.
0: Yeah.
29: So instead of backing, where I didn't have much noise, there's only one thing to do, rev it flat out, lean on the horn, and head forward. And pigs went all directions. Fortunately, none of them into the moke.
0: Excellent.
29: That was the most dangerous thing I think I've ever done in my life.
0: Really? And then you must have been thinking, you've got to go back that way. What if they're, now organised into a posse or something?
29: Well, I was such a nervous wreck at that stage. Although I'm buggered driving around to Radio Australia, I'll give that a miss. Mm. Have a little rest, a couple of drinky winkies that I took with me, and waited.
0: Yeah, fair enough.
29: gave them about half an hour or so to clear the track back to Darwin, and fortunately they had that all gone off into the Mulga and slowly drove back to Darwin, never to try that stupid trick again.
0: Yeah, I reckon. So what was the history of the moke? You had it for a while?
29: Oh, do you want me to tell you why I sold it?
0: Yeah, go on. Why?
29: The female half of the family thought that I was elsewhere.
0: Hmm.
29: And she went home. We lived in the old original units that were in Darwin. Incidentally, I went up there in 1969. Anyway, so I sort of had walked up into the... it was only the main street of Darwin. Have you ever been there?
0: No, I've never been. It's on the bucket list. Want to go to Darwin and have a look around?
29: Oh, Smith Street's the main street of Darwin.
0: Rightio.
29: At the end of there used to be a telephone exchange.
0: Yeah.
29: Got a direct hit from Japanese a bomber and killed either 3 or 6 working telephone operators.
0: And orphaned some kids, I recall.
29: Yes, a lot. Anyway, that aside, I was up near there, just going to do a bit of shopping. It was only 300 or 400 metres from the units we lived in, the old original units. I think they were built before the war, or maybe just after. And I went home, and the entrance to the units... they'd put huge posts. They were cut off trees, and they would have been a good solid foot or more across, and not much of a gap in between. I happened to spot the other half come hurtling from, she'd gone elsewhere for shopping,
0: yeah,
29: and she went through sideways. Not kidding. Absolutely perfectly sideways. And she was a good driver too. And I said, right, that's it. Mike got sold that afternoon. I wasn't going to have that happen again.
0: Wow.
29: She was a riskier driver than I was. So there was one issue.
0: Yeah.
29: What else? The other glorious use for it.
0: Yeah.
29: There are terrific beaches around. And where the protection for Darwin was built to the east along the beach, several miles, it's called East Point.
0: Mm-hmm.
29: And there was a massive gun there capable of shooting, someone reckoned they could fire a shell 70K with it.
0: Mm.
29: They'd been living up there during the war. The person who told me that. That means over the horizon, they could shoot any ships that attacked Darwin.
0: Yeah.
29: From that distance.
0: Wow.
29: And incidentally, there was during the war, the biggest loss of life occurred on an American destroyer in Darwin Harbour that didn't get out of it in time and got attacked by Japanese fighters and sunk.
0: Mm.
29: And I think 260-odd people were on board.
0: Yeah, lost their lives.
29: American Navy people. And there were no survivors as far as I know.
0: Now, Jeff, do you want to finish this story after the news? Because we're right at 8 o'clock and Mel's champing at the bit, I know. So just hold on there and I'll come.
29: I'm holding on the phone extremely hard.
0: Excellent. All right, just hold on. We'll be back after the news.
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18: Clear tonight, down to 15, sunny tomorrow and 28. With the 8 o'clock news, I'm Mel Usher. SAPOL says the devastation on our roads needs to stop. Two lives were lost during Operation Safe Long Weekend. 13 people were seriously injured. 61 were done for drink driving and 31 motorists for drug driving. Inspector Mark Atkinson says we need to do better.
2: My plea to the driving community, yet again, to drive to the conditions, obey the road rules, slow down, don't drink and drive, wear your seatbelt, and we will stop this devastation on our roads.
18: An 18-year-old man has been refused bail after fronting court via video link over an alleged abduction. It involved a 7-year-old girl at Paralowie on Monday night. A home detention report has been ordered. He'll be back in court next week. Testing of supermarket fruit and vegetables has found some contain prohibited levels of pesticide residue. Australian authorities say the recommended limits are in place to address the misuse of pesticides and are not an indicator of food safety. Pesticide Action Australia's Eleanor Davis says high levels of organophosphates on some products are particularly concerning.
3: UNICEF, the UN agency focusing on child health safety, they highlight the fact that there is substantial evidence linking these organophosphates with reduced cognitive and motor performance in children.
18: Authorities must now consider the environmental impact of Australian coal burned overseas before approving new projects. Nelson Scott has the story.
4: The High Court has blocked the expansion of the Mount Pleasant coal mine in the New South Wales Hunter, ruling in favour of a local residents group. The decision means state planning authorities must now consider the emissions produced when Australian fossil fuels are burned overseas. Federal Environment Minister Murray Watt says the ruling won't affect Commonwealth approvals.
5: It's all to do with New South Wales government law.
4: But the opposition's Michael McCormack says the Prime Minister should step in to protect regional jobs.
6: The High Court or any court of Australia going to shut down our entire mining industry.
4: Climate groups and the Greens are welcoming the decision, calling it a landmark victory for the environment.
18: Australia will partner with NASA to send a lunar rover to the moon's south pole in 2030. Dubbed the Rover, it will analyse lunar soil to help establish a sustainable human presence on the moon. It's a first for the Australian industry. Well, former overnights announcer at 5AA, Peter Godfrey, has passed away following a long battle with cancer. He was 62. After leaving 5AA in 2020, he worked as a funeral celebrant. He's survived by his wife and two sons. And a new photographic book featuring the works of Beatle George Harrison has been launched by his widow in New York. The Third Eye will hit the shelves next week. Now turning to 5AA Sport, and Victoria made 244 in their first innings in the Shield clash against SA at Junction Oval. Brendan Doggett and Henry Thornton taking 3 wickets apiece. At stumps on day one, SA were 1 for 4 in reply. Well, some of the Crows players are looking ahead to pre-season. Josh Rochelli has told Seven he'll focus on a small forward role when he returns.
7: I think it just gives me clear expectations going into the season. Instead of trying to, I guess, practice being a mid and a forward and you think about so many things you need to work on, you can really just knuckle in on a couple of things and really simplify my pre-season.
18: In soccer, Argentinian legend Lionel Messi has scored a goal in his final international match.
8: Lionel Messi, the greatest of all time, about to take the penalty. Leo, goal! Goal!
18: Messi has 2 seasons left on his club contract with Inter Miami. Now the 5AA forecast, down to 15 and clear tonight, sunny tomorrow 28, showers on Friday 24 and a possible shower Saturday 20. Right now it's 20 degrees on 5AA, always Adelaide.
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0: Eight past eight, we were talking to Jeff just before the news, and I think we got onto the bombing of Darwin somehow. Hello, Jeff. How are you? Still there?
29: I didn't get bombed. It happened before in my time.
0: Yeah.
29: I will tell you a couple of things, because I had some good chats with my father when I got back from Dawa. He used to drive army trucks, and they were horribly unreliable. No, they were just horrible. Those front-wheel drive, sort of terrible-looking things. They were both Ford and Chrysler. I don't know who made, Chev made the other type, American vehicles, and he used to drive between a place called Larimar, which was 200-odd K south of Darwin.
0: Yeah.
29: There was a railway line from there, from Larimar to Darwin in those days. Then there was a bitumen road all the way down to Alice Springs. And my father used to load up a truck and form a convoy and drive to Larimar, drive back with nothing. And same thing he did for nearly 2 years, I believe, because they figured something horrible was going to happen to Darwin.
0: Yeah.
29: There were a mob of people in a place called the Hidden Valley, which has now got a racetrack in it. And every year, the Australian V8s, etc., have a race. Mm-hmm. And it's the best week I've been assured in Darwin. It didn't exist, by the way, back in my day. And they have a whole week of celebrations, the car races, and everybody goes berserk. Anyway, right, so he spent 2 years doing that up and down, up and down, up and down, up and down. He can't remember how many trips he did before he got back to farming again. Get back to the Moke. One of the advantages of having these huge wheels on the front, Morris Minor 1000 wheels, was you could go into a sand hill, and I told you about where the big gun emplacement was. Around there, there were terrific, the beach, and which was quite wide, if you copped. When the tide was out, then you had terrific sand dunes up above it. And this moke, I could drive into the sand dune chasing birds and so on, not to kill, just to scare the daylights out of them, and then go hopelessly bogged. You couldn't go another inch. It was terrible. You could throw it in reverse and just back out as though there was nothing there because of these huge tyres.
0: Yeah, how about that? So
29: incredible.
0: Yeah. Ted has sent me a photo of his dad with a 6x6 GMC truck, an army truck. He's got the khaki on and the hat, digger's hat.
29: He says
0: the armed forces had several different makes of trucks. My father drove a 6x6 GMC. So, big looking vehicle. Like, in terms of the wheels, they're half the height of his dad, almost. Incredible.
29: I think that there's a famous story went for many years. There's a big celebration in a town in... I think the town is in Queensland, but to get to it by a road that goes into the main roads of South Australia. Birdsville, that's the word.
0: Okay.
29: And this thing, he drives his converted and muscled and all sorts of advantaged vehicles, the same sort of vehicle that my father drove during the war.
0: Yeah.
29: But he'd put a better motor and a tougher gearbox and all the things that were wrong with the original design. This bloke who used to deliver the mail and supplies.
0: Yeah. This is Tom Cruise.
29: Yeah. That's a man. Hey, you're a smart cookie. Keep talking.
0: No, that's all I know. I've seen the doco on him, though, that was filmed, I don't know when. It's in black and white, but followed him at the camera. Somebody, filmmaker, followed him across, or maybe he filmed it himself, followed him on his journey.
29: He was an incredible... Oh, he wouldn't be alive now.
0: No.
29: He was an incredible man. Yeah. And again, he was a driver mechanic because he got into circumstances which were really hopeless.
0: He had to fix it up on the go, absolutely.
29: Yeah, he had to fix it up himself. He carried his own spares and everything.
0: Yeah.
29: He was a tough cookie. Mm. Anyway, I'd better stay away from him because this is our longest phone call.
0: If
29: you throw in the period of the news.
0: Might be another half hour. So, Jeff, great chat. Good memories. Thank you. And got the mic.
29: I'll leave you in peace for at least a couple of days to make up for it.
0: Good on you, Jeff. All right, Mark on a mini. He's got a mini moke story too. Hello, Mark.
1: Yeah. Hi, guys. How are you?
0: Good.
1: Yeah. 1996.
0: Uh-huh.
1: My brother decided to... He married an Australian lady.
0: Yeah.
1: And he decided to drive from Birmingham in England in a mini moke, and he got as far as Pakistan and the Indian border.
0: Right.
1: And they wouldn't allow him any further.
0: Ah. That's it. Hi, Mark.
1: Yeah. Hi, guys. How are you?
0: Good.
1: Yeah. 1996.
0: Uh-huh.
1: My brother decided to... He married an Australian lady.
0: Yeah.
1: And he decided to drive from Birmingham in England in a mini moke.

0: was like about a three-hour walk.
1: Did they keep the car?
0: No, he could not keep the car.
1: No, but...
0: He had to leave the keys in the car.
1: So...
0: Minimo.
1: So they took the car?
0: Yeah.
1: Huh.
0: Yeah. I'm not racist, but the Pakistanis took the car because it was on that side of the border.
1: Yeah.
0: And they actually walked to the airport and then they got a flight to Melbourne.
1: Wow.
0: Yeah.
1: How about that?
0: That was in 1966.
1: 66.
0: He was 20 years older than me.
1: Hmm.
0: And unreal.
1: Yeah. Gee, different time.
0: Ah, oh, gee. How he went all through Europe.
1: Yeah.
0: He went through one stage of Europe where he went through. They were living out of a tent and the mini moke. And he looked at the tent and there's a brown bear.
1: Yeah, right. Yeah.
0: And he went, no. Shut the tent down.
1: The tent.
0: How you been anyway?
1: Me?
0: Yeah.
1: Pretty good.
0: That's good.
1: Oh, Mark. So dinner came gift wrapped that night for the bear.
0: Oh. No, he didn't come into the tent or whatever. They escaped or whatever. Yeah. The bear just ran off.
1: Yeah, good.
0: Which was good.
1: Yeah. great story. And he would have dined on all of that for a while, wouldn't he, your brother, telling those stories?
0: Oh, yeah. He lives in Australia now. He's 20 years older than me.
1: Yeah.
0: And whatever. And I had three brothers and three sisters, which were all over in Australia.
1: Mm-hmm.
0: And my mum and dad. My mum and dad passed away, obviously.
1: Mm.
0: But some of the stories from... in Australia are remarkable.
1: Yeah.
0: I could not stop telling stories of remarkable stories. Unbelievably spectacular. I give it my oldest brother to actually drive from Birmingham in England to Pakistan or India and then get a plane.
1: Yeah, yeah.
0: He was the first one in Australia. Then we all came over.
1: And what was he planning to do if he got all the way? I mean, eventually he's going to get to water, right? And then what was he going to do with the car?
0: He was going to get a boat.
1: Okay.
0: He was going to get a boat.
1: Put the car on the boat.
0: But they wouldn't let him pass the border of India and Pakistan.
1: Yeah,
0: they were at war.
1: Yeah.
0: And
1: amazing.
0: He actually said, I don't know which animal was, but on the border, the Pakistanis, and I'm not racist, and the Indians were putting the opposition's, what would you call, either cows or pigs or whatever, and killing them in front of my brother.
1: Wow.
0: And saying, like, hey, we don't like pigs or cows.
1: Yeah.
0: And that's what it was like back in 1966.
1: Yeah, yeah. Yeah, well, as I said, different times, Mark. But, hey, thanks for calling with that. That's unreal, isn't it, driving a mini-moke all that way across continents.
0: Oh, it was amazing because I was really young then, and he was driving around in the streets in England when it was pretty warm.
1: Mm-hmm.
0: Well, I'll say pretty warm. And I thought, this is great.
1: Yeah.
0: And then he actually said to me, he says, I'm going to Australia in this. And I went, wow, are you? You can't leave me, you're my oldest brother. He says, no, I'm going. All good.
1: Very good, Mark. Thank you for the call, mate.
0: All good, mate. You have a great night.
1: Cheers, you too. Thank you. There we are. So the mini-moke story. It's all because of the Beta Birdwood coming up on the 18th using mini-mokes tomorrow, marking 60 years of production in Australia, which I had no idea about. Mark says, different Mark, Hallett Cope, says, great segment on the Beta Birdwood. The Leyland P76 came in as a sports V8 pack called the Targa Flora. TARGAFLORA, Targa Flora. And they were still an ugly duckling, but were a cool car. I can remember them being the car of the year, as somebody texted in before. Was that you as well, Mark? I'm not sure. Anyway, somebody told me it was the car of the year in 70, I think 76. But they weren't

0: most attractive car, were they, to look at? Kind of cool back lights is what I remember about them. Sort of, for the 70s. But gee, they were a big, big car for their time. Crippled by an oil crisis, ultimately, and probably poor sales because they were pretty ugly too. 20 past 8 on 5AA.
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0: 24 past 8. Mark says, my auntie Audrey had a P76, sailing from 1973 to 74. Was it out that early, was it? I thought it was a tad later. All aluminium motor, very ugly car. Mark at Parra Hills. Yeah, it certainly was that. And Peter says, the catch-up tomorrow morning, the 5AA listeners group who are meeting at Cafe Palazzo. Is that right? Palazzo? No, it doesn't sound right, does it? But anyway, in O'Connell Street, down the end across from, it is Palazzo, across from the Piccadilly. He says all about the late, great Peter Godfrey. So they'll obviously be remembering Peter tomorrow. Nice. Thank you, Peter, for the text. We will shortly have in the studio Tracy Yean to talk health and, of course, taking all your health calls as always and questions. Rosemary will be on to put a question to Tracy, already booking her spot in the queue, but you can as well on 8223 0000. Some of the other stories around the place today. There's a proposal for four-day school weeks. I don't know if this is nationwide. I haven't heard about it so much here in SA, but the Uni of Queensland have put out this release today saying four-day school weeks can offer benefits for teachers and families, but Australian schools need to be careful not to sacrifice valuable learning time. The head of education neuroscience at CQ Uni says growing interest in four-day and flexible school weeks reflected a desire for greater flexibility in schools, but warns international research shows the impact on student achievement is mixed. I don't know if we do schools well in Australia, education. I mean, you hear of schools overseas that I think it's Finland or Sweden or one of those countries have lessons early in the morning and they're done by, I think, lunchtime, but they start super early and the rest of the day devoted to, you know, sport, external activities, homework, I suppose, seem to have a greater success rate with their students than we do in our country. The day, you know, traditionally has not changed much in terms of education for decades. Other countries seem to do it better, start kids earlier, not just necessarily in the day, but younger, and get through schooling in a much more, sort of structured kind of way in terms of their planning of everything. But I don't know, teaching hours, now we're talking about a four-day school week. Does that mean a longer day? I mean, kids will really love that. But I suppose you get an extra long weekend every weekend. But the push for four-day weeks anyway, I don't know that I'm a fan of it. I mean, you love a short week from a public holiday like this week, yay. But I think four-day weeks in general, I mean, you've got to do more hours, surely, to expect the same level of money. What business is going to say, yeah, take a day off and we'll pay you the same? I don't know, that's too logical. Schools going to four-day weeks is probably led by a push by teachers, I imagine. There we go. All right. Ugly cars. And Mark and his auntie Audrey with a P76. Did somebody in your family have an ugly car like a P76 back in the day? Love to hear. 8223 0000. Bruce has called in from Greenacres on cars, vehicles. Hello, Bruce.
13: Oh, how you going, Matt? Oh,
0: excellent.
13: Yeah, very good. My brother and father both had matching P76s, and they loved them. They were both nutmeg colour.
0: Nutmeg.
13: And very reliable, comfortable.
0: Yeah.
13: Saw the countryside, more of the countryside than the Leyland brothers, actually. And loved the big boot.
0: Yeah.
13: You could fit a whole, you know, colony in the back of the boots, really.
0: Yeah, that was a selling point, wasn't it? And Ted says exactly that.
13: Yeah.
0: The boot would hold a 44-litre drum.
13: That's right, yeah. So
0: gallon drum.
13: For courses,
0: yeah,
13: and preferences, but they were used as wedding cars. Being matching cars, people would use them for their weddings.
0: Is that right? Wow.
13: Yeah. Yeah, so they were very happy motors, both my brother and father, anyway.
0: Oh, that's great. They loved it, obviously. How long did they keep them for?
13: Many years.
0: Yeah?
13: Absolutely, yeah.
0: Okay.
13: Well over a decade each, and I found them very reliable. And so they travelled all up the eastern states and so forth, and it barely hiccuped on them. It was just a good, reliable Aussie car.
0: Okay, there we go. Well, they were certainly locally made, in Melbourne, I think, weren't they? So,
13: yeah, that's right.
0: Yeah, another car maker gone, but there we are. Good on you. On you, Bruce. Yeah.
13: Right, thank you. Bye.
0: Thanks a lot. See ya. Steve says, I'm the president of the P76 Owners Club. I'm the only member. So have you got one, Steve? Ring and tell us about it. Love to hear more. You know, what's it steering like? And it would feel like a boat, wouldn't it? You need a lot of turns to get it moving. Would have been Armstrong steering back in the day, pre-power, I imagine. Early 70s. I mean, some cars around that era started getting power steering, but, you know, we're talking top-of-the-range Mercs and the like. Not much had power steering in the 70s. My 82 Commodore had power steering. It was a VH SLE. Sold it too cheaply in the end to somebody who desperately wanted to do one up about 10 years ago-ish. Probably a bit more, 11 or 12. Never seen it around since. Had a bit of rust down the bottom. Carpet down the bottom was coming undone. Cut, you know, split in it, and you'd get your shoe caught in it and all of that. But gee, it was a good car. We had it for about 28 years, I think, in the end. Bought it in 88. Trying to do the math now. 98. Yeah, about that. Sold it in about 15. So 2015, 16, thereabouts. It was a great car, but it had power steering, 82. Not much still had power steering in 82, but it was coming. It was on the way. By 85, 86, I think every Commodore had power steering, but the VH, it was only the SLE that had it. And it worked really well. Like, it was tight. It was good. Felt good driving it. Leather steering wheel. Nice. But the P76 Owners Club, want to hear more about that, Steve? You're the only member that, gee, there wouldn't be a lot of those left, though, would there? You still see the occasional one, but they're not a dime a dozen anymore. On the four-day week, Phil says, I used to work a four-day week, four on, four off. All right, there it is. Was that fly in, fly out as well? I wonder. On your Phil, 28 to 9. Tracy Yean, talking health, next on 5AA. Hello, Matthew Pantelis here. 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
0: Wednesday nights, they roll around. I mean, okay, weekly, but gee, it comes around so often because Tracy Yead is here again. It feels like 5 minutes ago.
21: I know, right? And it's been a busy week.
0: Yeah.
21: Like, there's so much going on.
0: Yep.
21: Sunshine's out
0: yes.
21: a little bit.
0: How good's that?
21: Oh, my God, it feels fantastic.
0: It's gone dark now.
21: It is now,
0: yeah.
21: but it is nice to have that little bit extra
0: it
21: daylight.
0: Is.
21: But I find that first week or so hard to get used to.
0: Mm.
21: Like, you get home and from work and things, and you do what you normally do, but you think you've got time on your side
0: yeah.
21: because it's still
0: You know, the first day
21: bright.
0: Is hard. I find the first day jet lagged.
21: Do you?
0: Oh, totally. Yep.
21: I didn't, I think, because you had the long weekend.
0: Yeah, maybe.
21: But I certainly find the few days of trying to get used to the whole new routine of when dinner time's meant
0: yeah.
21: to be, when the dogs want to be fed,
0: yeah.
21: because they'll let me know, but
0: yep.
21: their timing's off and things like that.
0: Yeah.
21: So, and it's darker again in the morning.
0: Yeah,
21: so,
0: okay. That's right.
21: Yeah.
0: It is.
21: So got to wait a little bit to get up and take him for a walk and things like that. So yeah, there's a few changes, but just feels nicer.
0: Yeah, it does. I know. It's a late sun in the afternoon. That's what makes it.
21: You'll be coming to work in the daylight.
0: I know. Well, I am. Absolutely.
21: Yeah.
0: And looking out the window at 7 o'clock and see across the city to the
21: yep.
0: hills. It's fantastic.
21: It is lovely. I hope, everyone embraces it
0: yeah.
21: because it is nice to get a little bit more, I'm going to say, bang for your buck out of your day.
0: Because, well,
21: especially
0: you
21: if
0: do.
21: You work.
0: Yeah. In a traditional sort of 9-to-5 type thing. Yeah, absolutely.
21: And sunshine
0: yep.
21: is good for the soul.
0: Well,
21: and for our bodies, our nutrients, our health, everything.
0: Kick off with that because vitamin D does set the mood, doesn't it?
21: Well, it does. Like last week, Matthew, we looked at, because some studies came out about how what we eat influences how we can feel.
0: Yeah.
21: And there's very clear evidence that you put poor fuel in, you get poor response.
0: Yeah.
21: So the body doesn't work well. But if most of the time you do the right thing, so by starting by making changes to your diet, and we know with research that Mediterranean diet is the one that stands out because it's, you know, high in things like your fish, your vegetables, your legumes and fruit and veg, and a lot less sugar and processed foods than we would generally eat in a Western diet. So that one stands out. We know things like we talked about omega-3s, we talked about the good bacteria in the gut and how that absorbs nutrients and protects us. So if your gut's not right, even if you do eat well, you are going to struggle to get everything you need.
0: Mm-hmm.
21: And we talked about gut-brain axis, how the gut and the brain influence each other. So when you're stressed, you either don't feel hungry or, you know, there's so many different ways that everything's intertwined in our body. These systems are not independent of each other.
0: Yeah.
21: So everything plays on. But vitamin D, we started talking about nutrients last week where we started talking about, you know, your B vitamins and the important role they make in neurotransmitter production. And we talked about B12 and folate particularly, but all of them, all the Bs are as important as each other. And we get them out of fresh fruit and veg. We get B12 out of meat and mushrooms, things like that. So a good balanced diet is going to provide us those nutrients. We also talked about over winter when we cook our food, it destroys some of those water-soluble vitamins. So we do get lower B vitamin intake over winter, which can contribute to our mood dropping.
0: Yeah.
21: But we also know vitamin D is hugely linked to, it's funny, vitamin D when it's low, vitamin D is more like a hormone than a vitamin.
0: Mm.
21: It should never probably have been called a vitamin because it really interplays with every system in the body. When we take vitamin D, we have to have it with food because it's fat soluble, so to absorb it.
0: Yeah.
21: But we also know that you need magnesium to convert vitamin D and vitamin K to take, you know, the calcium to bone as well as the D. So it's such a complex story. But vitamin D, when it's low, has a whole bunch of side effects that are really quite annoying. Like sometimes bone pain. I know when I get low because I either get this funny tennis elbow pain in my left arm.
0: Yeah.
21: Or the other day I got a funny pain in my bone pain in my right knee. And I know I am aging, but I literally went, oh, I haven't taken any vitamin D for quite some time. Took some vitamin D and it went away within 24 really? Hours. So bone pain's a big link.
0: Yeah.
21: So is mood. And this is what a lot of people may or may not know. We do link vitamin D with seasonal affective disorder over winter. So mood drops. But vitamin D will give you the most bizarre sense of anxiety, nervousness.
0: Really? Where, what if you're short?
21: If it's low. Yeah. Yeah. That just nothing feels like it's in its right place.
0: Really?
21: It's a really interesting type of anxiety and just nothing feels like it can be in the right spot. Mm. So for anyone that's been low in vitamin D, yes, great that you've probably corrected it with the doctor, but unless you've significantly changed your habits, behaviours, how you live, and two, there wasn't much sunshine over winter, you probably need to supplement, particularly over those winter months, to ensure that your levels stay up and therefore your mood, your bone health, and other things that can be linked with low D are things like loose bowels, like they're quite random. And that's why we say to people, get professional help, because you can tell us a whole heap of symptoms and we'll go, hang on a minute. We know which block that fits in that hole.
0: Yeah.
21: So we can help you work that out. But vitamin D is incredibly important for mood.
0: Yeah.
21: So always a really big positive thing to supplement. And if you need to supplement, and two, make sure your gut's in good nick.
0: Mm.
21: Lots of fresh fruit and veggies, lots of fiber.
0: Yeah.
21: Fiber helps get the good bugs, as does fermented foods and things like that. And a lot of people don't have good gut health. They take reflux medication, which affects absorption of many nutrients. A lot of other medications can interfere with certain nutrients as well. But, you know, simply taking courses of antibiotics can affect that gut microbiome. Mm. And with diet, it does take time to repair.
0: Yeah.
21: You can fast track that a little bit with probiotics, but you want to make sure you're buying some decent quality stuff that's going to do the job.
0: Yeah, for sure. All right. Rosemary's called in from Ranella with a question for you, Tracy. I think it's to do with, what's it called? Tinnitus? Yeah, maybe. Yeah. Rosemary, hello.
2: Hello there, Matthew. How are you?
0: Yeah, I'm very well, thank you. How are you?
2: Yeah, I'm very well too, thank you.
21: Hi, Rosemary.
2: Hello, Tracy. This is the first time I've called you.
21: Oh, well, thank you for calling.
2: First time. What a beautiful day. It's been gorgeous.
21: It has. And with daylight saving, I got to see some of it because I finished clinic at 4 o'clock and it was still daylight and sunny for a good couple of hours.
2: Anyway, what my problem is, I get an awful ringing sound on my right ear, and it's even ringing as I'm talking with you. It stops for a couple of days, and then a few days later, the ringing sound begins again. So is there anything you could advise me I could do to help?
21: There are some things, and interestingly enough, you have probably given me the biggest hint because you said it's coming and going.
2: Because
21: a lot of common causes of tinnitus, which is a ringing in your ear, is usually it's not just one ear, usually it's both. But
2: No, it's just on my one ear, the right one.
21: Yeah, and there's lots of causes, like, you know, people that have been exposed to loud noises can get tinnitus. Age-related hearing loss, but once again, I'd say it's probably not just going to be in one side. Have you had any sinus problems or earwax problems, like blockages with earwax?
2: Oh, a long, long time ago, the doctor flushed all my ears out.
21: Yep, but you haven't got that now, so.
2: Oh, no.
21: No.
2: And plus, Tracy, I'm very careful. When I use a cotton bud, I don't push it right in, you know.
21: Good girl. They say you're not supposed to put anything smaller than your little finger in your ear.
0: Mm.
2: Mm-hmm.
21: So be incredibly careful doing those things. Some medications can cause the tinnitus, things like high doses of aspirin, some antibiotics, things like chemotherapy drugs can can cause problems too. If you've had high blood pressure, jaw or neck issues, ear issues. But one of the common ones we look at is low magnesium will give you vertigo, but it can also give you tinnitus. So if you've been more active than normal or more stressed than normal or, I don't know, the weather's getting warmer, things like that. So if your magnesium gets low at any point, do you get cramping in your legs at all?
2: No.
21: Well, that's good. Have you been more stressed than normal?
2: Sorry?
21: Are you more stressed than normal?
2: No.
21: Which is even better. So I would go and get yourself a decent, just very simple magnesium. Make sure it's got no other ingredients in it. And try taking one of them. Does it get worse throughout the day?
2: Well, it's there constantly when it happens.
21: Yeah. I would try some magnesium to start. Do you drink enough water too?
2: I should be drinking more water, really. Yeah.
21: Yeah, I'd get your fluids up, especially with this warmer weather. And I would look at getting just a plain magnesium glycinate or a magnesium citrate on its own and just taking one of those a day to see if it helps.
2: Mm-hmm. I do take the magnesium tablets. I take those and also I take the caltrate.
21: Okay, so and it depends what ratio. You should always have sort of one calcium to probably two magnesium a day or there could be a lot of factors. It could be, you know, that you're dehydrated and your electrolytes have dropped a bit. So there's a lot of different factors there. Try and fix up. How many magnesium do you take a day? And
2: I take one every day.
21: And it would probably depend what type, what product and all sorts. So I can't really talk about product brands on air, but try for a couple of days taking your magnesium morning and night and getting your fluids up.
2: I take one morning and night time.
21: Oh, you already are.
2: No, I just take one.
21: Okay.
2: One of the magnesium.
21: Yeah, try one morning and one night for a couple of days and get your fluids up.
2: Okay then, yeah.
21: And see how you go with that. But yeah, sometimes dehydration can contribute to your electrolytes being out and that can contribute to that as well. So give those things a go. If it doesn't resolve, give me a call at the pharmacy next Monday and we'll dive in for a bit more information and see what we can come up with.
2: Okay then. I'm 83 years old.
0: Wow.
2: And well, I've had this ringing for some time now.
21: Yeah, but you said it comes and goes.
2: Yes.
21: So the fact that it comes and goes, there's something obviously that is working sometimes and not at others. So it's not a permanent damage loss or anything like that. Sometimes, like, if we get busy during the day, if you've got tinnitus, you forget about it because you're busy. And then at night when you're laying still, it becomes more prominent. So, yeah, if you're definite about it coming and going, there's probably something we can do to help.
2: Okay then, Tracy. Anyway, I'll try that, as you said, one tablet maybe in the morning and one in the afternoon.
21: Yeah, one morning, one night. Just make sure your magnesium's got no vitamin B6 in it.
2: Okay then.
21: Just read the back of the label and the ingredients, make sure it's plain magnesium and, let's see how that works for you.
2: And I'll keep drinking plenty of water.
21: Yeah, especially now it's getting warmer. And
2: yes.
21: It's easy to say, like so many people I ask, do you drink enough water? Yeah, I drink plenty. But when you break it down, they're having, you know, three cups of tea, two coffees and probably two glasses of water. That's not a good ratio, so it's not enough.
2: Yeah. No, okay then.
0: And now you've rung once, Rosemary. You make sure you keep ringing. I love your accent.
21: Yes, beautiful.
0: From South America.
2: Well, I ring Andrew Reimer a lot too.
0: Okay, good.
2: But it's been lovely talking with you, Matthew.
0: Yes,
2: Matthew.
0: It has been, Rosemary.
2: And very, very quickly before I go, well, it's not actually a joke, but your name is Matthew. Have you? What about Mark, Luke and John? You know how there's Matthew, Mark, Luke and John?
0: Yeah.
2: The apostles?
0: Yeah.
2: Has anyone ever mentioned that to you?
0: I don't know about on air, but over my life, lots of times, yes.
2: I had to get that in, Matthew.
0: Good on you, Rosie. Thank you for the call.
2: Okay, then.
0: All
2: cheers,
0: right.
2: Then.
0: Thanks, you.
21: Rosemary.
0: Bye-bye. 10 to 9. Got a question for you on text about pesticides, which we'll get to Tracy. And Amber's called in as well. Hold on there, Amber. We've got to take a break, and we'll have a chat next.
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0: Tracy Yeend is here till around 9:30. 822-3000 is the number. Andrew says, I'm willing to bet your last caller was John Blake. I don't think it was, Andrew. I think Rosemary is Rosemary from Ranella. Amber at North Haven. Hello, Amber.
2: Oh, hi, guys. I love this part of the show.
21: Oh, hi, Amber.
2: Yeah, hi. Now, I know you're a naturopath, but I just want to throw something at you, and of course you can say, don't know. But what it is, my daughter couldn't believe how many tablets I was on when she had to go and get my tablets. I'm 70. Mm-hmm. But anyway, because I live by myself and blah, blah, blah, short of cash, I went off some tablets. But I knew by gut feeling, and obviously the most important are Arapax for anxiety and depression.
21: Mm-hmm.
2: Cifrol for restless legs.
21: Yeah.
2: That's why. And Nixium for indigestion. But the tablets I went off, and ever since I have felt so much better, and even today, my neighbour commented how much more mobile they are. And these two tablets are for arthritis. Now, they are one's Planquil, which is
21: hydrochloric quinine.
2: Yes, which originally was made for malaria, but then they discovered the soldiers they gave the malaria to, their arthritis got better.
21: Yeah. Yep.
2: And the other one is Primbalum, which is for anxiety, depression, and pain. Now,
21: what drug is
2: I'm wondering. Sorry.
21: What drug is it?
2: It's Primbalum.
21: Pregabalin.
2: Oh yes, yes. Sorry.
21: No, that's all right. I was just trying to make sure I got the right one.
2: And I'm wondering if that was making me dopey, because I'm on three Arapax a day, plus I was on two Primbalin. And since I haven't been, and it was only because of cost, I've stopped taking them for a month and I've got so much more energy.
21: Mm. Yeah, the common side effects of Pregabalin is actually dizziness, sleepiness, dry mouth, weight gain, increased appetite. You get swelling in your hands and feet and things. You get blurry vision. Sometimes trouble concentrating, balance problems.
2: Well, do you know, I think I've been going to the same doctor who I love his guts. He's very old and so am I, but and he just keeps proof. And I wonder, because I'm on three Arapax a day, and I think now, in hindsight, that was making me dopey. Because,
21: well, it will, yes.
2: Because in actual fact, I'm still got aches and pains and whatever, but I'm much more alert.
0: Mm.
2: So what do I do? Well, my common sense would say stay off it, but I wonder, can you just drop off those two drugs? I know you can't do it off Cifrol or Arapax because they're my lifeline.
21: They're really important to you. Look,
2: yes,
21: my background's a nurse midwife as well, so, and I'm also trained in pharmacology as well as natural medicine.
2: Oh, you know about pain, yes.
21: I know about medications, but I'm not the expert. I would go and have a chat to you. Do you have a regular pharmacist?
2: Yes, I have a beautiful pharmacist I go to. They keep all my scripts because I'm notorious at losing them.
21: Yeah, it's a good service that. But they can do what's called a medication review, okay?
2: Yes.
21: And then you can have it documented how you felt, you know, since you've stopped it. But these are questions. These are questions that you get the review, go through stuff, and then go back to your doctor and go, you know, well, cost was an issue. But the fact that you felt better, I think the key is if the arthritis, I mean, I can't tell anyone to stop any medication and I never will.
2: Yes, I know.
21: But if you have felt better and your arthritis hasn't got any worse, these are really good conversations to have with your doctor and say, can I have a few months trial potentially without it to see if I feel better? You know, you've got the option to return to it if you don't. But look, every medication has side effects, and it never ceases to amaze me how many people don't read, information about what they're about to take. But some of those, pregabalin's kind of well known for some of those side effects. So that might be the culprit in making you feel sort of really sleepy and drowsy. I mean, Arapax is probably going to contribute to that a little bit too. But I would go to your pharmacist first. Have a big chat. They do a medication review. Go through absolutely everything. And you know, too, there's people that then weigh in and go, well, I'm taking, say, Arapax or pregabalin, but then they've gone and self-prescribed something like saffron or St. John's wort or something like that, which
2: St. John's. Yeah,
21: no, there are big interactions. And we're
2: going to
21: talk more about
2: that later.
21: Yeah.
2: I learned that the hard way.
21: Oh, no. I was going to say hopefully not the hard way because it's not a good mix.
2: Long time ago.
21: Yeah. But look, you

0: switched on, Amber, have a chat with your pharmacist first. Get everything documented. Take that documentation. Have a big conversation with your doctor. And I'm there to support you in the background if you need. And, yeah, as long as, you know, your health conditions aren't getting worse, the doctor can measure your inflammatory markers and make sure your arthritis is okay and things like that. It's about your health and well-being at the end of the day. And if you feel better without something, then it's probably telling you something.
1: And it was only by chance because I didn't have the money. But I can tell you, for the first few weeks, it was, but I think I was going through a withdrawal or something. For the first few weeks, I was just, I didn't even have the energy to go to the chemist and because I, well, I had to go to get another script from the doctor. And, but it, after 4 weeks, I'm feeling, well, I was out in the garden today and, yeah, enjoying the sun and I think, which is sad, I've been overdosing myself for so long.
0: Yeah, but, you know, really big cautionary tale to everyone at home, don't stop something cold turkey, particularly anything that's acted on the nervous system or, you know, on neurotransmitters and things, because there are better ways to come off them and you need the medical assistance and stuff to do that. So cold turkey is never an ideal option, but have those conversations. I understand the financial, you know, problems with multiple medications. They add up and they're it's hard, but know that I'm there to support you in the background, but I'd be first point of call pharmacist.
2: There we go. Amber, thank you for the call. Got to leave it there because we're slightly over news time. Tracy Yeend is here, 8223 0000. If you'd like to have a chat, get some general health advice, well, Tracy's here for about, well, another 30 or so minutes. Call up while the news is on here on 5AA. Currently in the city, 19 degrees now.
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4: Down to 15 tonight and clear, sunny tomorrow, 28. Good evening, I'm Mel Usher. There are concerns about the number of people still getting behind the wheel while under the influence of alcohol and or drugs. Police have released the stats from Operation Safe Long Weekend. Two lives were lost along with 13 serious injuries. Inspector Mark Atkinson says too many people are taking unnecessary risks.
5: We tested 15,914 drivers and 61 people returned positive results for alcohol. We conducted 520 drug tests and 31 came back positive.
4: A man fronted court today via video link, charged with allegedly abducting a 7-year-old girl at Paralowie. The 18-year-old has been refused bail and will be back in court next week. Some fruits and vegetables for sale in Australian supermarkets have been found to contain prohibited levels of pesticide residue. Food authorities say the detections pose no public health risks because the limits aren't about food safety, but deterring misuse of the chemicals. Pesticide Action Australia's Eleanor Davis says the advice to just wash off the chemicals puts the burden on consumers.
6: As well as predominantly on growers who are the most exposed to these hazardous pesticides alongside their communities. But really, this risk needs to be more adequately managed by government.
4: The Defence Force has paused the use of the Supercat vehicle while the death of an Australian soldier is being investigated. Corporal Brendan Hannam was killed during a training exercise at Mount Bundy outside Darwin on Monday. The 28-year-old died in a vehicle rollover that also injured five other men. Defence Minister Richard Marles says the review will cover considerable ground.
7: We need to be making sure that every lesson that can be learnt from this incident is learnt. I have spoken with the Chief of Defence Force to look at what would be the best vehicle to examine risk settings, management of fatigue.
4: The opposition says its immigration policy will include transitional arrangements to protect against critical skill shortages. The coalition is pledging to slash net migration to 100,000, primarily by reducing temporary visas. Students training in health and aged care would likely be exempt from the stricter rules. Liberal leader Angus Taylor says the policy will protect key sectors.
8: We think these numbers get the balance right. They give us the breathing space. We can still get the skilled people we need in critical sectors like health, aged care, construction, but we can get control of our borders and our immigration policy.
4: In the US, federal officials are investigating after a Delta Airlines plane and Air Canada plane collided on a taxiway at Los Angeles International Airport. The Delta clipped the horizontal stabilizer on the Air Canada aircraft. No one was injured. The Paramount Warner Brothers Discovery merger is officially complete. The combined company will be known as Skydance, with the HBO Max and Paramount Plus streaming services to also merge. And Marilyn Monroe's former LA home has been protected from demolition, the owners losing their bid to tear it down. A federal judge dismissing the lawsuit challenging its landmark designation. Marilyn lived at the property during the last year of her life and died there in August 1962. Now turning to 5AA Sport, and SA is 1-for-4 in reply to the home side's first innings of 244 after day one of their Shield clash against Victoria. The game is being played at Junction Oval. Well, Crow star Josh Rochelle says his time as a midfielder is over. He spoke to Seven about where his focus will be moving forward.
9: I'm just going to really knuckle in on just being a genuine small forward. I love kicking goals. I love setting up goals. I love being in the forward 50s.
4: While Essendon has bolstered its draft hand with Jordan Ridley's move to Geelong, the club now holding 4 picks inside 25 this year. As part of the deal, Geelong's Jack Bowes heads to the Bombers. Now the 5AA forecast, clear tonight down to 15, sunny tomorrow 28, showers Friday 24, and a possible shower Saturday 20. 5AA, always Adelaide.
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2: 9:10, I'm 5AA. Tracy Yeen here for about another 20 or so minutes. 8223 0000 is the number. Tracy Andrew says, can you please ask Tracy after the pesticide story in fruit and veg today, news story, is there anything we can do to remove it? Will steaming get rid of it? They reckon even washing doesn't. I'm really concerned. And for people who haven't heard the story, it goes like this. Testing of supermarket fruit and veg has found some contain prohibited levels of pesticide residue. Australian authorities say the recommended limits are in place to address the misuse of pesticides and are not an indicator of food safety. Pesticide Action Australia's Eleanor Davis says high levels of organophosphates on some products are particularly concerning. Here's what she had to say.
6: UNICEF, the UN agency focusing on child health safety, they highlight the fact that there is substantial evidence linking these organophosphates with reduced cognitive and motor performance in children, as well as predominantly on growers who are the most exposed to these hazardous pesticides alongside their communities. But really, this risk needs to be more adequately managed by government.
2: Would it come as a surprise that pesticide is on fruit and veg being sold in stores around the country?
0: Look, it doesn't surprise me at all, but I think it's because it's one of those things you cannot visually always see.
2: Yeah.
0: I mean, sometimes you may see residue, but you need to wash fruit and veg for a start.
2: Of course you do. Yeah.
0: But did you know, alongside that story coming out, so that surprises me not at all.
2: Yeah.
0: And we know that those organophosphates have been used extensively. But they're not just used for, like, weed control. They're used as a drying agent on fruit and veg. And things like strawberries and that are one of the highest containing. Anything that's not in its own skin is at risk of having quite a high level.
2: Because it absorbs it.
0: Well,
2: basically,
0: it's on the actual fruit.
2: Yeah,
0: it's not with the skin. You peel the skin and the fruit's inside or the vegetables inside. So, but did you know, alongside that story came out today that China rejected 10 containers of Australian mung beans from Queensland as growers, like, because of the toxic levels of glyphosate. So they rejected it. So where have they gone for a start?
2: Yeah.
0: Did they come back and get sold here? But about 95% of Australia's crop is dried using herbicides.
2: Okay.
0: 95%. So don't be all surprised about this stuff on the fruit and veg in the supermarket because it's kind of scary. But
2: well, what should you do? Should you wash? I mean, you should wash it, clearly. Is that enough?
0: Well, you know that there's many places in the world that have actually banned these products because if you look at what they do, it's actually a possible carcinogen.
2: Okay.
0: So that's been well known for a long time. It can affect our metabolic health, our organ health, our cognitive function. It directly can affect the liver. It affects our gut microbiome.
2: Mm.
0: You take them away, you absorb nothing.
2: Yeah.
0: So there's the issue. But it causes like an acute irritation to everything in the body and inflammation.
2: Yeah.
0: Inflammation is probably one of the biggest root causes of disease.
2: Mm, mm.
0: So this is not a surprise. How do you get rid of it? Well, at the very least, wash.
2: Yeah.
0: Okay. Maybe choose where you purchase your stuff from. Go for slightly fresher, better quality. Or, you know, I know organic's a little bit dearer, but you know it's not going to be there because they're not sprayed with that.
2: Yeah, yeah.
0: You can wash with baking soda.
2: Really?
0: Yeah, by putting the water with the baking soda in, it can help strip. Baking soda is amazing, like bicarb soda.
2: Yeah, yeah.
0: It's amazing stuff. Like, you can use it in your hair for hairspray build-up and, like, all sorts of stuff.
2: Just thinking mixing vinegar with it, you know, getting the explosion.
0: Yeah. But that's what you clean drains with.
2: Yeah, yeah.
0: Yeah, so that works. But you're using your bicarb or your baking soda can be like soak them for 10 to 15 minutes, and that you can scrub, which is not practical. You can actually buy some really nice natural fruit and veg washers in, there's a few different brands away. I know that we've got one up in the store is quite popular. So yeah, it's whatever you want to do, but don't think it's not there because you can't see it.
2: Yeah. Well, that's certainly true.
0: Make better choices. Grow your own.
2: And peel stuff.
0: Peel stuff. You buy things with skin, but grow your own. It's so simple to have pots with, some veggies in, or I've gone from this massive 12 meter by 4 meter veggie patch to 2 veggie pods.
2: Oh,
0: that is it. That's all I got room for. So, but at least I'm still doing it.
2: Yeah.
0: And do that. But you know, we're so lucky. We have the Central Market.
2: Mm.
0: That's my latest hangout again. We do have a lot of good growers. Got beautiful organic veggie businesses that deliver organic box.
2: Yep.
0: Up at, I think, Gumaraka. They deliver all over the state. So, yeah, I actually grew up and went to school with Vanessa, who runs that.
2: Okay.
0: So, they're reasonable these days. They've had to be competitive, but you're getting better quality stuff.
2: Mm.
0: We're so lucky. We have the Central Market.
2: Mm.
0: That's my latest hangout again. We do have a lot of good growers. Got beautiful organic veggie businesses that deliver organic box.
2: Yep.
0: Up at, I think, Gumaraka. They deliver all over the state. So, yeah, I actually grew up and went to school with Vanessa, who runs

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3: 9:20, Tracy Yend is here. We've been talking about the things you need to do to look after yourself over the last week or two, and Tracy, no doubt herbs are a big part of that.
9: Look, they are, and they can play a really valuable role for a lot of people, but I wanted to continue on with this subject tonight because it gets to that curly point where we know a lot of people buy stuff online, they go into the health shop, they might, you know, have a quick conversation with a salesperson or whatever, but their world and their health history, their medications is so much bigger than that.
3: Yeah.
9: And you cannot do the subjects on mental health and mood and things like that without looking into the herbal supplements because they interact with a lot of medications of those same classes particularly, but probably the most common one, and this is so important to get this right, and don't hide stuff from your doctor or from your natural health practitioner or your pharmacist or anything. We're better off knowing the whole story so we can put the puzzle together. The most common herbal supplement that people will go to, and probably one with the most research to

0: some degree. It has the most evidence to support really good results for mild to moderate depression, and that's St. John's wort.
1: Mm.
0: Okay, Hypericum, it's a great herb, but it interacts with just about everything.
1: Oh, really?
0: So
1: yeah.
0: It interacts with antidepressants,
1: okay.
0: All of them. It interacts with birth control. It interacts with blood thinners. It interacts with transplant drugs and heart and seizure medications. So heart rate, like things like digoxin and stuff like that. So if you are taking any of those drugs for mood, for mental health, for anything, do not touch St. John's wort.
1: Okay.
0: Okay. Another one that's really, really, really popular is ashwagandha. It's it's an Ayurvedic Indian medicine herb. It's Withania somniferia is the botanical name.
1: Yeah.
0: And look, we've used it for years and years and years in clinical practice, but it's more of an adaptogen, but it's become this buzzy thing for stress, anxiety, sleep, things like that. And, you know, there is quite good research for it, but it interacts with a lot of medicines, okay? So any sedatives, any central nervous system depressants, things like your benzo, like your diazepam, Xanax, things like that. Any opioids that you're taking for pain relief, thyroid medication, diabetes medication, blood pressure medication, immunosuppressants and antidepressants, particularly things like sertraline and escitalopram.
1: Mm.
0: So if you are on any of those drugs, please don't go and prescribe yourself these herbs. Get the right advice first. Another one, rhodiola. Love this herb. It's a really gorgeous herb, often marketed for stress, fatigue, metabolism, mental performance, things like that. Now, this interacts with antidepressants, blood thinners, blood pressure medications, and diabetes drugs.
1: Okay.
0: So you're starting to see the patterns and the pictures. Yeah. Yeah, they're not good.
1: Mm.
0: Another one with a lot of clinical results in natural medicine for mood, for depression, is things like saffron.
1: Mm.
0: So it's a really popular issue now, and the results are really promising, but not if you're on blood pressure medications, blood thinners, sedatives, and antidepressants. They clash.
1: Right.
0: So don't prescribe these things. You know, if you want to go and make yourself a cup of chamomile tea or something, that is fine.
1: Yeah.
0: You don't want to drink 3 liters of it a day. No one would want to, surely, but.
1: You're not a fan.
0: Of chamomile? Yeah. Oh, God, no.
1: Really?
0: Oh, God, no.
1: Quite enjoy chamomile.
0: Okay. But you don't like dark chocolate. I do. So, hey, we're all
1: funny
0: different.
1: Funny you should say. Somebody suggested the Daryl Lee Smooth Rich, I think it was called, dark. I happened to be in Foodland. And it was there at Norwood Foodland.
0: Did you buy it?
1: I did buy it.
0: And?
1: It's okay.
0: And it probably doesn't even classify as dark chocolate, does it? As
1: I don't know.
0: 70% and above.
1: I don't know. It's dark chocolate on the label. So, going with that.
0: Okay. Well, there you go. Oh, that was a bit of an anticlimax.
1: Yeah.
0: Now, one thing I really want to talk about is a 5-hydroxytryptophan or 5-HTP. It's something that can be prescribed by practitioners here in Australia.
1: Yeah.
0: It is not an over-the-counter thing. Please don't buy it online and self-prescribe, because it's a precursor amino acid to serotonin.
1: Mm.
0: Now, a lot of people think, you know, take more of that, you get more serotonin, you get a better mood. Well, by taking 5-HTP, it's the last amino acid conversion before it turns into serotonin.
1: Yeah.
0: But combining supplements with medication is a no-no because you can end up with things potentially dangerous, can be fatal condition called serotonin syndrome.
1: You don't
0: Anyone
1: want that.
0: That's had that
1: will
0: know how frightening it is.
1: You don't want anything with the word syndrome in it, I don't reckon.
0: No.
1: And it's not so much.
0: And that shows you the severity of combining these supplements that are prescribed in one realm for this condition, but combining them with medications for the same thing.
1: Yeah.
0: It's not to say they're not effective in treating these conditions. They cannot be combined with the medication.
1: Mm.
0: So self-prescribing in this realm of mental health, mood, all of those things shouldn't happen. It needs to be under the guidance of a a proper health professional.
1: Yeah. We've got a stack of calls.
0: I noticed that.
1: let's go. Di is first at Angle Vale. Hi, Di.
2: Good evening, Matthew and Tracy.
0: Hi, Di.
2: Tracy, I didn't know you was a midwife.
0: Oh, I am a midwife.
2: Oh, you still are? Or?
0: Yeah, I still am. I'm not currently, I'm more in the education realm. So,
2: okay.
0: But I'm not working on the wards anymore. So I was a Queen Liz girl. I trained there. And worked there for many years, and then was very fortunate enough to work at Ashford and was an antenatal educator for years.
1: Do you need her services, Di?
2: No.
0: Yeah, don't pick me.
2: It's funny, though. My second child was bottom breech.
0: Ew, yep.
2: Yes. And it was an emergency caesarean. And he was a nuisance coming, and he's been a bloody nuisance ever since.
0: Brilliant. That's funny.
2: And he's 45 now.
0: That's gold.
2: Tracy, I had a fall a while back in the home, and I fractured 2 vertebrae in my back.
0: Ooh, that's not nice.
2: No. As time has gone on, I've lost the use of my legs.
0: Oh, that's not good.
2: And even though I can't feel my legs, this sounds stupid, they're painful.
0: Well, that's interesting. So without knowing a lot about what's going on and what they found and all of that sort of stuff, people can actually get phantom pain. Like if you do an amputation on someone's leg or something like that, they can actually feel phantom pain for that missing
2: leg. Yeah.
0: So I'm wondering if that's potentially what's going on, or is, you know, you may have lost some sensation, but there might still be some nervous pathways giving you pain. I mean, I don't know a lot about what's happened, but
2: I never used to be in a wheelchair, but I'm in a wheelchair now.
0: Wow.
2: Because I've lost the use of my legs.
0: So no sensation at all?
2: No.
0: No. Then I'd have to say, look into things like phantom pain. It's a very real phenomena. Mm. So don't think you sound silly because, yeah, there's been a lot of people that have experienced things like that. So unless there's some nerves and receptors still working there. But
2: it interferes with all things below the waist, if you know what I mean. Like urine and bowel control and all that sort of thing. It interferes with all of that.
0: The pain or the paralysed part?
2: Sorry?
0: The pain part or the paralysed part?
2: The paralysed part.
0: Yeah, definitely. Definitely.
2: And, you know, I didn't sort of get to this age in my life where I end up in a wheelchair. But that's where I am. And I just thought there might be something that I could take that would just ease some of the pain that I get in my life. I mean, now I'm laying in bed. I can't do much else. And it's killing me. I take Panadol. They do nothing.
0: Yeah, I don't know. It's an interesting one. I might have to find out some more info of where to go, whether it's, you know, like neurophysios or I don't know. If it's phantom pain, I don't know what they actually do for it. Well, maybe, I don't know, I'm thinking psychology or some sort of base there, but there's a lot of neurophysios around that might be able to provide some answers.
1: That would be a GP recommendation, wouldn't it, I imagine?
0: Yeah, pretty much. But can I sleep on it, Di, and have a chat with you next Monday?
2: Yeah, sure.
1: All right.
0: Yeah, do that. Give me a call on Monday at Belair Pharmacy. I'll sleep on it and have a chat to a few colleagues and see if they've got any ideas, because I'll say it's not really my area of expertise, but all I keep thinking is if there's no sensation there, then it must be phantom pain.
1: Yeah.
0: But I know people with like peripheral neuropathy that can't feel their feet can still get burning or like,
1: really?
0: Or nervous sensations there. So whether it's something similar or, but unfortunately it's not my area of expertise at all, but I'm more than happy to help you find out some more. Mm.
1: All right. Thank you, Di. Call Tracy at the pharmacy. Robert at St. Peter's. Hi, Robert.
3: Hi to you both.
0: Hi,
3: my
0: Robert.
3: Question relates to the toxic chemicals in fruit and veg. I've been a fruit and veg eater all my life.
0: Mm-hmm.
3: And from childhood, I was had to eat everything on the table. So it's a big shock to me that suddenly there's toxic chemicals in our fruit and veg. I was going to raise the question with organic fruit and veg. Is there any guarantee that they're free of toxins?
0: Well, there is, because they won't get certified. They get tested and they don't get the certificate. As long as they've got that organic certification, then you'll be fine. Ring Vanessa up at Organic Box and have a chat
3: with her.
0: They have gone through huge lengths to set up their farm and set up and how they get certified and how they get, you know, source their stuff and keep that certification and what they do. They're pretty amazing. They've worked tirelessly at this.
3: I look forward to making contact with them. The next quick question is, would I take spirulina on a regular basis, daily basis? So would spirulina protect against any toxins that have come into the body as a result of this
0: fruit
3: and veg issue?
0: I think anything with that, you know, the huge antioxidant value is going to provide some protection, but it's more about, you know, that constant exposure that we've got, really. I mean, the bottom line is, if you live anywhere rural and someone's aerial spraying or whatever, there's pretty good chance that it's in your rainwater tank as well. You know, that sort of stuff. Or, you know, if there's a lot of spraying going on, even in backyards, we're all to some degree going to be exposed to stuff. Spirulina is good. It's a super nutrient, and, you know, things like the chlorella and stuff there, alkalinizers, and look, they're not going to hurt. Whether they're going to solve all the problem, I doubt. I don't know. But the
3: interesting thing is, in Europe, these chemicals have been stopped years ago.
0: Yeah, they have.
3: And Australia's way behind. So, you know, we do have a Minister of Agriculture. Questions need to be asked in that area.
0: But it's like what we talked about last week, the ultra-processed foods. Just because they sell it doesn't mean it's healthy.
1: Mm.
0: And the amount of garbage, the amount of food colourings and things that are still used here in Australia that are banned overseas is nothing short of phenomenal. And the amount of drugs and all sorts of stuff that can have negative effects for us that are have been ceased or banned or whatever in other countries, we're letting them go straight through. So there's really, I've been in natural health for 29 years, and these topics were around when I first started in the industry. It's like, but nothing's changed.
3: Mm. So perhaps I think we need politicians. We need to change the system where politicians apply for the job.
1: Mm.
3: Everyone knows, they're qualified in that area. The Minister of Health would be qualified, worked in a hospital, you know. We seem to have politicians that have no experience in the field that they're responsible for.
0: And then they change.
1: Yeah.
0: But we need people to start looking at what keeps us healthy. And we unfortunately live in a, you know, disease management system, not a health system.
1: Yeah.
0: So we need to start looking, and that's from base roots. And the only way we're going to change it is if we all start changing our behaviours, stop buying the processed stuff, stop buying fruit and veg that you know has been affected by chemicals and things like that. So I think we can make small changes that can, one, benefit our health, but in collectively they can make a difference.
1: Yeah. Robert, thank you. I do recall years ago, I think it was the Bannon government, we had Dr. John Cornwall, who was the health minister.
0: Yeah.
1: Turns out he was a vet. So, you know.
0: Okay.
1: Knew something of health, I suppose.
0: Well, health there, yeah.
1: Frank at Greenworth. Hi, Frank.
4: Hi, how are you?
1: Good.
0: Hi, Frank.
4: Yeah, listen, I recently was diagnosed with, fibromyalgia. After my blood tests were all fine, but after having 10, 15 years of constant pain and burning muscles and all that. He said, well, the only thing it can be is fibromyalgia. That's what will put you in that little group.
0: Mm-hmm.
4: So I just want to find out. Now, of course, yeah, and he gave me that Pregabalin.
0: The Pregabalin, yep.
4: Yeah, and I've taken a couple of days of them, and I'm stopping them because I think I'm actually in more pain with them.
0: Go back to him and have a chat. Take him with you and have a chat.
4: Pardon?
0: I said get the medication and go back to your doctor and have a big chat.
4: Yeah, well, I've told him that, and he said I told him I want to try magnesium. So he said,
0: yeah.
4: So what's the best magnesium for fibromyalgia?
0: Yeah, I would either buy one with a couple of different types because they do slightly different things, but I'm a big fan. I use a lot of magnesium citrate, and the reason I use that is because it's kind of a general one which does a lot of different things.
4: How would that go with? Because I also suffer from IBS, and I don't want to get a magnesium that's going to end up, you know, putting me on the toilet for hours.
0: And the ones that you've got to be careful of, obviously, are things like your cheap ones, like your sulfates and chlorides. But your oxides and citrates may do that if you take them in big enough quantities. So for you then with fibromyalgia, knowing it's kind of a, you know, all over the body, muscle area kind of condition, pick a glycinate. That doesn't make your bowels, it doesn't upset your belly, doesn't make your bowels loose and stuff. Magnesium glycinate's really easy to get these days. There's a few good companies that have nothing else in it, and just you get what you sign up for. So I would try magnesium, and I'd probably try with the fibromyalgia doing one morning and night. But the other thing I would suggest you look into too is the palmitoyl ethanolamide, which is the fatty amide that our bodies make and break down in response to trauma, injury and pain and inflammation. Yep. So I've had some really good clinical results in the past by using that in cases of fibromyalgia. So it's something I wouldn't discredit.
4: And where do I get what? So what's that in?
0: It's called pea. Palmitoyl ethanolamide is a big fancy name. But once again, maybe give me a call on Monday up at Belair Pharmacy and I'll have a chat with you and point you in the right direction.
4: All right, thank you.
1: Terrific, Frank. Thank you. Barbara, Salisbury North.
5: Hello, Tracy. Hello, Matthew.
0: Hi, Barbara.
1: Hello, Barbara.
5: I have a son named Matthew.
1: Oh, good. What a good choice.
5: Yes. Tracy, I'm hoping you might be able to help me. I'm having a lot of trouble with varicose veins, and yesterday I went to have an ultrasound on my left leg, and it showed up that I have a superficial blood clot in my varicose vein.
0: Oh, that's not good.
5: No, the doctor advised that I up my dosage of blood thinner up to 300 milligrams per day for about a week.
0: Is that a cardio aspirin, a 300?
5: Cardio, yes.
0: Yeah.
5: Is that okay for me to do that?
0: Well, if your doctor's suggested that, then yeah, it should be. Varicose veins are definitely not my area of inch, but you've got to be really careful with blood clots and things. And if you start developing things like blood clots, you're going to be on bigger blood thinners than aspirin. So maybe that's worth a try. And hopefully there's follow-up and being monitored and all of those.
5: Oh, yes, it is.
0: Yeah. So follow your doctor's advice, because what you want, you know, varicose veins and blood clots are dangerous. If they get anywhere near your heart, you're in trouble.
5: Yeah, I know that.
0: So I would follow his advice. Make sure your doctor's following you up and they're checking to make sure that resolves it and things like that. Then you may be able to bring that level down, or they may investigate further as to what your needs are. So it sounds like, right direction.
5: Yeah, is there anything natural that I can take?
0: There is.
5: That you know of.
0: Yeah, there is. There is a couple of products out that are like your horse chestnut and things like that that are used for varicose veins. I don't get a lot of people come to me with things like that. So, I'll say if you weren't on a double dose of aspirin, I'd probably say take things like fish oils and things, but I'd be cautious of that if you're doing a double dose of cardio aspirin. So follow the doctor's advice and make sure that the condition's resolved, and then, you know, maybe ask for a plan so it doesn't happen again.
5: What causes it, do you know?
0: Oh, look, just as we age, I mean, yeah, there's a lot of genetics involved, heart conditions, poor venous return, things like that. So, and, you know, even simple things like not drinking enough water can slow things down with flow around the body. So, but yeah, I think people are either just prone to it or they're not.
1: The old water again.
0: It's
5: hereditary. My mother suffered with them and now my daughter does.
0: Yeah, wow. Yeah. So I'd definitely follow your doctor's advice. I'd be interested to know the outcome and that you're getting that follow-up. And but it sounds like your doctor's pretty switched on.
5: Yeah, I could let you know in the future.
0: Yeah, let me know. You know, it's funny because we used to tell people, like, not for blood clots, but if you had those very superficial varicose veins, we'd tell people to put hemorrhoid cream on them because they're very similar.
5: Does that work?
0: Yeah, just the very superficial ones, not for blood clots, though.
5: Okay, then.
0: So, but, yeah, just very superficial veins, you can use hemorrhoid cream because they're technically kind of the same thing where you want them to shrink.
1: There we are. Good on you, Barbara.
0: Okay. Good luck, Barbara. Let me know how you go.
5: I will do. Thank you.
1: Say hello to Matthew for me.
5: I will do.
1: Good on you, Barbara. Thanks for the call. All right. Tracy, great seeing you. That was a bit of overtime.
0: It was. Yeah. But, you know, I love those questions because they make me think too. Because, look, obviously I don't see every health condition and I know bits about a lot of things, but it really is good for me to challenge and two, you know, where to go and get that investigated or get some help or how can come up with an idea of what's doing that. You can do nerve conduction tests and all sorts of things. So, you know, it might be worth investigating that further for her, but I need to also know where to recommend her to go. So it's a great learning curve for me.
1: Absolutely it is. Now, if people want to find you at the Belair Pharmacy, what's the best way?
0: You can either pop in on a Monday or Tuesday. So it's 10 Main Road, Belair, in that Belair Vines Shopping Centre, next door to Banana Boogie Bakery.
1: And under the big tower, isn't it? There's a big transmission or something tower there. So look for that.
0: Yeah.
1: Is that right there, right on the property?
0: Yeah.
1: It is, isn't
0: next
1: it?
0: Door.
1: Next door, yeah, okay.
0: So, yeah, pop in any time between 9 and 4.30. Yeah. We can have a nice private chat and see how we can help you. If you can't get in, because I realise it's not the most central location for a lot of people, give me a call on 8278-1961. And, yeah, I'm more than happy to have a chat and find out. And I might not be the right person for you, but I might know someone who is.
1: Yeah, fantastic. All right, 8278-1961.
0: Well done.
1: Fantastic. Thank you. Tracy Yean, lovely seeing you. We'll talk next Wednesday. It'll be like that.
0: It will go in a flash.
1: I know, it really will.
0: See you then.
1: 16 to 10.
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13: I'm Phil from Alfred James. People often ask how I became a funeral director. Truthfully, almost by accident. My partner watched a documentary and said, "That actually looks interesting." 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We laughed and I applied. That was more than 30 years ago. 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
14: Domino's handmade dough. Delicious melty cheese. Pepperoni for miles. It's worth dropping everything for. Domino's does not recommend dropping puppies, morals, thumbtacks, lava lamps, ant farms, grannies, intrusive thoughts, specimen jars, bombshells, or things you'd have to explain to a judge. Drop everything. It's Domino's.
15: 5AA Nights with Matthew Pantelis.
1: Just on the pesticides, Andrew says, yes, we can't see it. Fruit and veg doesn't say on the side what's in it. Like other foods, by law, must show ingredients and additives. I asked the person from the testing organisation this afternoon if organic had been tested and what the results were. They said they hadn't yet tested organic. So how do we even know? Well, I think the answer is, as Tracy said, people, organic sellers and growers get certified for having, so they test it. Now, it might be, maybe it's in-house, you might argue, and it might be fair point, but they get certified for having organics, and surely, you know, they'd be susceptible to anybody then testing it to make sure that's absolutely correct. So hopefully the system holds up in that regard, would be the very sort of easy answer, I suppose, but hopefully also the very correct one. But good question, Andrew. Lots of different texts on different topics and topics tonight. We started off talking about Peter Godfrey, and happy to take your calls still, and certainly any text messages, condolences to his family. Peter Godfrey, of course, longtime mid-dawn announcer here at 5AA between 2010 and 2020. He passed away at the age of 62 a day or two ago. Very sad news. He was a lovely, lovely man, Peter. Gentleman and a gentleman, but great to chat with, great on air, and just a sad, sad loss to his family and friends. So we started off paying tribute to Peter, and as I said, you can certainly jump on the line with that. Jimbo texted in early on saying he was binge-watching Kingswood Country, and what favourite shows did I like, and certainly Get Smart would be top of the list in terms of, still makes me laugh all these years later. Just the falling down, the whatever, just the unexpected stuff. And a lot of it, you know, you can guess what he's going to say. Sorry about that. Missed it by that much. But still is very funny, the slapstick side of it. So there we are. And you can, people suggested I Dream of Jeannie and Bewitched and all sorts, but you can let me know that. We got onto the Bay to Birdwood, had a chat to the organiser. It's on Sunday week. And Mini Mokes became the flavour of the chat between around 8:30 and 9, with people calling in about their stories owning Mini Mokes. Mini Mokes will be used to launch the Bay to Birdwood at Barrett Reserve at West Beach tomorrow. And the person I chatted to about the Beta Birdwood had a Leyland P76. We got onto Leyland P76 stories. And then we started talking health. But happy to go back to some of those earlier chats if you'd like to. Happy to do that. There's other topics around as well. Here's a text from Christine just on Peter Godfrey, very sad news to hear Peter's passed away. Love and condolences to all his families and friends. Rest in peace. Thank you, Christine. Power steering in cars. Andrew says, I had a 69 ZB Fairmont, which had power steering. Also had at the time a 71-72 HQ Holden wagon with no power steering. My God, it had to have such a big steering wheel to turn it. But the engine was amazing. Yeah, Armstrong steering, I think that was called. The 1965 Dodge Phoenix had power steering. Because I said, I don't reckon there was much in Australia pre-1980 with power steering. Not a lot. Well, that's an American-made car, obviously. Got a photo, too. It's quite the impressive vehicle. Big car, as they were. Anything by American. A neighbour who was a pharmacist back in the mid-70s, I reckon, got a... Now, was it a Dodge Rambler? It was a Rambler, anyway. It was a big car. And he took us for a drive down to Outer Harbour in it and back. But... Big, spacious, comfortable American car, the Rambler. No, I think it was Dodge, but I'm only guessing. I'm sort of relying on a memory from being about seven. Andrew says, my 1977 Chrysler Regal Valiant had power steering. It was like a limousine. There we go. And what happened to Steve? Steve said he's the president of the P76 Owners Club. I'm the only member. So you must have one, Steve. Love to hear about the experience of driving that. Rhiannon has just texted and says, I want to bring to attention to the Bendigo Bank outage that has now been going on for more than 8 hours. I believe this raises a much bigger issue about banking outages being too common across Australian banks, especially as we are becoming increasingly reliant on online banking and cashless payments. Customers can be left unable to access or transfer their own money. I also think questions need to be asked about compensation for customers who suffer losses. I've screenshots from today's outage. Be happy to speak about my experience if you're interested in covering it. Well, call in, Rhiannon. Call in. Love to hear. We might give you a call. We've got your number here. So love to know what you've been experiencing with the Bendigo Bank outage. Adam, I think, texted in on that. So it's still going in on. He sent me a text at around 7:15. To say it'd been out for hours. I'm just thinking, what am I with? And it's, I do have an account with Bendigo, but not on my phone. So not a problem. But it is for you if you're with Bendigo Bank and you can't do your phone or internet banking. It's on the app, apparently, Adam said a bit earlier. So if you have issues with Bendigo Bank, let me know. We might give Rhiannon a call during the news and see if we can get her on for a chat. Lots of other things going around the place. Including this story that the High Court today has issued a landmark ruling on fossil fuel projects. So we're talking coal and gas and, you know, whatever else, oil, I suppose, certainly. And this landmark ruling means states have to now consider emissions from Australian fossil fuels burnt overseas before approving new projects. It basically means if Australian fossil fuels that have been exported, the carbon from that has to be taken into account before new projects can be approved. Now, that is, if I'm understanding it right, and that seems to be it in a nutshell, that is a crazy decision by the High Court. But it interprets legislation, so legislation needs to be changed. And the federal opposition thinks so. It says the landmark High Court ruling will destroy Australian mining industry. The court blocking the expansion of the Mount Pleasant coal mine in the New South Wales Hunter region. The decision means state planning authorities must consider the impact of emissions caused by fossil fuels being exported overseas. Angus Taylor saying the government should enact legislation to override the ruling.
16: That's never been a principle that is usable or makes any sense at all. And the Minns government should eliminate this legislation, should abolish it. And if they don't, and they should, and if they don't, then the Albanese government should do the same thing at the federal level. This is completely unacceptable. The idea that a mine should be accountable for its emissions and that should be taken into account for its customers' emissions and that should be taken into account is total madness, and it will lead to the death of our mining industry if it is to continue.
1: That's Angus Taylor on that High Court decision today. Pauline Hanson has weighed in. She says the proposed expansion of Mount Pleasant Coal Mine in the Hunter Valley has been blocked by the High Court because of laws passed by the Liberal Nationals in New South Wales back in 2017. She says the Coalition and Labor have again sacrificed regional communities and blue-collar jobs on the altar of net zero. In 2017, the Liberal National Government in New South Wales passed the law that has blocked the Mount Pleasant coal mine expansion. They can't pretend this decision came from nowhere when it came directly from the laws they put in place. This is the real price of climate policy. Families left without an income, regional towns like Muswell Brook devastated. Investors need predictability, she says. Changes reinforce the narrative that Australia and New South Wales are becoming too hard to do business in. Global demand for coal keeps rising year after year. How does throwing more roadblocks help when other jurisdictions are welcoming new investments with open arms? She goes on that topic at some length, but you get the gist of it. But this decision by the High Court, and as Angus Taylor rightly says, it's putting the onus on the mine to account and predict for its customers' emissions moving forward. That's just a dumb decision by the High Court. But I suppose, in its favour, to be fair, it's interpreting legislation. And so the legislation then would need to be changed to account for that. But that's just madness. Anyway, that's where we're at today. Net zero. Net jobs too. Zero jobs. Just before we go to news, in fact, I don't know if I've got time to talk about this, but very quickly, 3,000 aged care beds have been shelved after a funding decision. This is according to Ageing Australia, which says planned aged care beds have been shelved after the Albanese government's decision to deliver a real-term cut to residential aged care funding. Well, that's not the way to get people out of hospitals, is it? Tell you more about that after the news, but that is coming up next on 5AA.
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5: Clear tonight down to 15, sunny tomorrow and 28. Good evening, I'm Mel Usher. SAPOL says the devastation on our roads needs to stop. Two lives were lost during Operation Safe Long Weekend, 13 people seriously injured. 61 were done for drink driving and 31 motorists for drug driving. Inspector Mark Atkinson says we need to do better.
24: My plea to the driving community yet again, to drive to the conditions, obey the road rules, slow down, don't drink and drive, wear your seatbelt, and we will stop this devastation on our roads.
5: An 18-year-old man has been refused bail after fronting court via video link over an alleged abduction. It involved a 7-year-old girl at Paralowie on Monday night. A home detention report has been ordered and he'll be back in court next week. Testing of supermarket fruit and vegetables has found some contain prohibited levels of pesticide residue. Australian authorities say the recommended limits are in place to address the misuse of pesticides and are not an indicator of food safety. Pesticide Action Australia's Eleanor Davis says high levels of organophosphates on some products are particularly concerning.
25: UNICEF, the UN agency focusing on child health safety, they highlight the fact that there is substantial evidence linking these organophosphates with reduced cognitive and motor performance in children.
5: Authorities must now consider the environmental impact of Australian coal burned overseas before approving new projects. Nelson Scott has more.
26: The High Court has blocked the expansion of the Mount Pleasant coal mine in the New South Wales Hunter, ruling in favour of a local residents' group. The decision means state planning authorities must now consider the emissions produced when Australian fossil fuels are burned overseas. Federal Environment Minister Murray Watt says the ruling won't affect Commonwealth approvals.
27: It's all to do with New South Wales government law.
26: But the opposition's Michael McCormack says the Prime Minister should step in to protect regional jobs.
28: The High Court or any court of Australia going to shut down our entire mining industry.
26: Climate groups and the Greens are welcoming the decision, calling it a landmark victory for the environment.
5: Australia will partner with NASA to send a lunar rover to the moon's south pole in 2030. Dubbed the Rover, it will analyse lunar soil to help establish a sustainable human presence on the moon. It's a first for the Australian industry. A new photographic book featuring the works of Beatle George Harrison has been launched by his widow in New York. The Third Eye will hit the shelves next week. And former overnights announcer at 5AA, Peter Godfrey, has passed away following a long battle with cancer. He was 62. After leaving 5AA in 2020, he worked as a funeral celebrant. He's survived by his wife and two sons. To 5AA Sport, Victoria made 244 in their first innings in the Shield clash against SA at Junction Oval. Brendan Doggett and Henry Thornton taking 3 wickets apiece. At stumps, SA were 1 for 4 in reply. Some of the Crows players are looking ahead to pre-season. Josh Rochelli telling Seven he'll focus on a small forward role when he returns.
29: I think it just gives me clear expectations going into the season. Instead of trying to, I guess, practice being a mid and a forward and you think about so many things you need to work on, you can really just knuckle in on a couple of things and really simplify my pre-season.
5: And in soccer, Argentinian legend Lionel Messi has scored a goal in his final international match.
30: Leo Messi, the greatest of all time, about to take the penalty. Leo, goal! Goal!
5: Messi has 2 seasons left on his club contract with Inter Miami. To the 5AA forecast, clear tonight down to 15, sunny tomorrow 28, showers on Friday 24, and a possible shower Saturday 20. 5AA, Always Adelaide.
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1: The sad news today, the news of the passing of Peter Godfrey at the age of 62. Peter, while he was here, had battled colon cancer and was upfront about giving updates about his health on social media. He was a very nice, gentle man. Faye at Windsor Gardens. Hi, Faye.
13: I'm sorry to hear about Peter Godfrey. Mm. I know when I had sleepless night, I'd ring in to 5AA and have a yarn, and, you know, he was always there. Yep. He's, you know, he was never any different.
1: Luke at Queenstown. G'day, Luke.
14: Sad to hear about Peter Godfrey's passing. I remember calling into him a few times during the night.
1: Yeah.
14: I have a very, very nice voice to hear.
1: This is exciting. The official launch, I suppose, of the Beta Birdwood.
15: That's right. You could view it as the official kickoff to the best week of the year, in my opinion, the week that the RAA Beta Birdwood rolls into town. And we're celebrating tomorrow morning by gathering together a bevy of mo to kick it off at Barrett Reserve, West Beach.
1: Jeff at Glenelg. Hello, Jeff.
31: Mini Mokes. The fun bit was I bought it, a chat with a guy who was a mechanic. He looked at it and he said, you know, I've got more than 9,000 that's been wrecked. I've got a feeling the wheels will fit your work. And lo and behold, they did.
1: Mark, he's got a Mini Moke story too. Hello, Mark.
32: 1996, my brother decided to, he married an Australian lady and he decided to drive from Birmingham in England in a Mini Moke, and he got as far as Pakistan and the Indian border, and they wouldn't allow him any further.
1: Tracy Eat is here again.
33: Sunshine's out in the air.
1: Yes. Kick off with that, because vitamin D does set the mood, doesn't it?
33: Well, it does. Like last week, Matthew, we looked at, because some studies came out about how what we eat influences how we can feel.
1: Yeah.
33: And there's very clear evidence that you put poor fuel in, you get poor response. Yeah. So the body doesn't work well.
12: 5AA Nights with Matthew Pantelis.
1: And that's what we've been talking about in a nutshell so far tonight. You can be part of the conversation, 8223 0000, or take us in a different way. I was talking about coal just before the news. And Andrew says the High Court's decision is nuts when we have the cleanest black coal. And there are countries like Indonesia, China, India selling dirtier brown coal that you have to burn a lot more to achieve the same energy. The legislation needs to be changed. Totally, totally does. I mentioned the 3,000 aged care beds. This is from Ageing Australia, who say that providers have now reported more than 3,000 planned new beds have been affected by the government decision to allow a below-inflation increase to the Australian National Aged Care Classification price earlier in the month. And South Australia doesn't fare as badly as Victoria, WA and New South Wales in the number of beds to go. But Australia just added 800 new aged care beds last year, drop in the ocean compared to the 10,000 we need to build every year just to keep pace with demand. Thousands of beds have been shelved. $3 billion from higher private health insurance rebate to deliver more beds, more packages, and better care. But aged care providers have shelved plans for 3,661 beds, saying the government's funding is not enough to make them viable. So good luck clearing out ramping from our hospitals. Not going to happen. Just crazy. Maggie at Athelstan on pesticides. Hi, Maggie.
2: Matthew. On pesticides, insecticides, call them what you will, and this is further to your earlier conversation, in our food supply, it comes of no surprise to me. Sorry, I get so... some, you know, allegedly, and I've been hearing this for a long while, have been banned, some insecticides, pesticides overseas for many, many years. And yet I question and scratch my head, why has it taken so long in that, you know, on a secondary level, our TGA are so slow in at times with the uptake of various pharmaceuticals. And I'm back to our food supply, we don't really know the origin very often of the foods that we eat. Sometimes, I believe, perhaps from dubious sources, and perhaps labeling can be confusing at times. And also, I believe there is where there's a will, there's a way. Often we might receive certain foods via a third country. If you get my gist.
1: Yeah, sure. So, you know, the answer is, I guess, try and buy organics. Make sure you wash and clean it as well as you can.
2: Well, how can we be guaranteed that it's organic?
1: Well, because the company that produces it, the farm, has to get certification. So somebody checks it, you know. They have to go through testing. They pay a lot of money to do it. They jump through hoops to get that certification. Now, I don't shop organically. I don't look for organic foods, but, you know, maybe we all should moving forward. I don't know. But The companies that do it will tell you, you know, they jump through hoops to get the certification they need. And you know what, any other organization can go and buy their product and test it themselves to see if it has any pesticides. So they're leaving themselves open to prosecution, I suppose. Charges of defrauding people if indeed it does have pesticides in it.
2: Mm-hmm.
1: Be very easily proven.
2: Yes, unless there's... I'm sorry, I shouldn't think this way, but I keep thinking, but what if, you know, in this world in which we live, there's just so much corruption and ways around things and all that.
1: Yeah.
2: I'm a little bit, somewhat of a cynic, but I don't listen to social media and all that.
1: Mm.
2: You know, I've lived enough this way, but I keep thinking, but what if, you know, in this world in which we live, there's just so much corruption and ways around things and all that.
1: Yeah.
2: I'm a little bit, somewhat, of a cynic, but I don't

0: Look, I'm an old being now. In my primary school days, we were taught about Australia, our Prime Minister, and perhaps Prime Ministers of other nearby countries. We were taught about the coal and the different places for sourcing coal, and Broken Hill, and so on. Now, my understanding is there is quite a vast difference between the black and brown coal.
1: Yeah.
0: Yeah. And I think really the way I see things at the moment, coal, the good quality coal should not be just got rid of. Not right yet. Okay, it's okay to have ambitions and all that, moving forward, but one thing at a time. Be realistic first, and with idealism going forward.
1: Absolutely. Sure. Plan for the future, no doubt. And the renewable stuff does have a place. But, you know, the madness of the rulers that decide these things in this country that say, well, we'll only have wind power and solar because that's all we'll ever need in Australia, despite we have some of the best resources in the world, including uranium, including coal. And why shouldn't it all be part of it? Why shouldn't it all be part of it? To give us the cheapest and best and most reliable power we could possibly have. Of course, everything should be in the mix. Of course it should. But as I say, the rulers that we have seem to, and, you know, the Libs were trying to outdo Labor in this going back 5-10 years ago. They've woken up to themselves probably because One Nation has been breathing down their neck and has overtaken them in the polls. But I don't know if they'll get that support back. In the meantime, towns in the Hunter Valley, which rely on coal mining, look like, well, part of that industry is now not necessarily lost, but a little bit stuffed as a result of today's High Court decision. That rubbish from the High Court will destroy this country. When will we start fighting back from these idiots keeping us from being prosperous and happy like we used to be? That's from Elke. Maria asks, how much weed do they smoke at the High Court? Andrew says, just reading about this decision at the Mount Pleasant mine, and it doesn't look like all is lost. The High Court struck down the 2022 Mount Pleasant expansion approval, the big 22-year plan to run until 2048, but the mine still has a valid separate approval granted in August 26, which keep operations running until 2032. That means the existing workforce, roughly 600 jobs, stays intact. The ruling does not shut the mine, stop production, or halt current hiring. But it will from 2032, though, won't it, Andrew? That's part of the problem. Then what happens to all those jobs? It's just crazy. And other countries want the coal, even if we're dumb enough not to use it ourselves. Other countries will buy it. And yet we say, no, the mine has to be accountable for those emissions. Give me a break. Laws need to change and catch up with reality, frankly. I don't think our politicians are up to it, sadly, though. Not the current lot anyway, which are busy sunning themselves in, where are they, Tuvalu or ever, Fiji? Unbelievable. That's another story. 21 past 10. We'll take a break. Jenny, hold on there. Be with you next.
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13: 25 past 10. Jenny at Allenby Gardens. Hi, Jenny.
14: Oh, hi, Matthew. I have a grandson called Matthew. He's 15, but no one calls him Matthew.
13: What do they call him?
14: And he tells everybody, my name is Bossy, not Matthew.
13: Rocky.
14: Bossy, because when he was a toddler, his older brother, who's a twin, kept saying, gosh, you're bossy.
13: Oh, bossy.
14: And it stuck. It absolutely stuck. So it doesn't sound natural to call him Matthew.
13: How about that?
14: I remember when he was playing his first footy match at 7, the coach went up to him and called him Matthew. He said, excuse me, my name's Bossy. Oh, no, it was so cute. But anyway, the sad part, Peter Godfrey, look, seriously, I can't get my head around it. I've had so many people die close to me just in the last couple of years, and not that he was close to me, but, look, he was such a beautiful man.
13: He was, yeah.
14: And I just still can't believe that he's had a terrible illness. That's just shocking.
13: He was suffering that while he was here. He had a lot of time off, I recall. To hospital. Yeah.
14: Terrible. Mm. The other thing I was going to say is that I learnt to drive, God help everyone, when I was, it was 1964 or 65, I was doing my nursing training, and the boyfriend I had at the time, who ended up being my first husband, which was a big mistake, he taught me to drive in, and he had this little Morris Minor, two-door Morris Minor, and I just loved that car. But because I was silly enough to marry him, we had to sell it to get, you know, things for the house. But you know what? It was a gorgeous little car.
13: Was it? Yeah.
14: And I wish we hadn't sold it, but, you know, anyway, that's the way it is. Now, that's that. And the other thing I was wanting to say was I always used to come to the coffee mornings, but it's getting there because, you know, because I had that accident. It wasn't a driving accident. I can't drive anymore. I haven't been driving since it happened.
13: Yeah.
14: And because I had a brain injury, and I didn't think I had a brain anyway. So, and I'm sick at the moment, so that's one reason I couldn't go. Yeah.
13: Well, don't go.
14: I'm on antibiotics again for the third time, seriously. But anyway, the problem is getting there.
13: Yep.
14: And, you know, taxi, the last time I went, I got this taxi and I was trying to explain to him where it was. And look, seriously, he took me on a tour around Adelaide.
13: Oh, did he?
14: And charged me a fortune.
13: He took you for a ride. Yep.
14: And my kids are so protective of me. They say, Mum, if we can't take you, you cannot go. No, you're not doing the taxi. I mean, I did do a taxi to the dentist, but my daughter organised that.
13: Yeah.
14: And, you know, I mean, I probably could have. And they had to take me into the dentist and all that sort of stuff because I really did enjoy this. But that's my problem, getting there. So I have to, you know, can't really get anyone. Taxi drivers scare me to death, actually.
13: Why? Well, you don't want them ripping you off. Like, obviously, that one did rip you off, the one that took you on a tour.
14: Oh, yes.
13: Yeah.
14: Well, one, I did have an Uber one, and honestly, I thought we were in the Grand Prix, the racing. Look, seriously, he scared the life out
13: really?
14: Of me.
13: Yeah.
14: In the end, I did say to him, look, do you know the rules of the road? And he started to abuse me. Oh. So I thought, I better shut up.
13: Okay.
14: He was, you know, had a tea towel round. He had a beard done to his waist. And he was, I couldn't understand a word he was saying anyway. So I think Arabian or something like that.
13: Mm-hmm.
14: I mean, look, it's not that I've got anything against anyone that's different. It's just that they scare me a bit because I don't think some of them like Australians, actually.
13: Well, I don't think that's the case. I mean, why would they want to come here if that was it?
14: Well, it is hard for them too because maybe he couldn't understand me because I certainly couldn't understand him.
13: Yeah, maybe.
14: Yeah.
13: So, but Jenny, you won't be there.
14: Well, I would be if I had someone to take me. No. Yeah. Oh, no, not at the moment. I have to keep away from everyone at the moment.
13: Yeah.
14: Yeah.
13: We'll get over your cold. Yeah.
14: Okay.
13: Good on you, Jenny.
14: Well, thank you.
13: Thanks a lot. Have a great night. 29 to 11 on 5AA, 822-3000 is the number. We'll take a quick break back with, there's a lot of people on the board, which is great, and we'll have a chat next.
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13: Coming up to 25 to 11, it is 19 degrees in the city as we drop down tonight to around 15. It's going to be a warmish night. Top today was 23.2 at 4.09 this afternoon. Tomorrow's 28. That's warm, warmish, sunny day, obviously. And then every day on for the rest of the forecast period next Wednesday, it's got at least a shower or two, including Friday, 7 to 20 millimetres of rain or showers. Very high chance, you don't say. 20 mils, 100% chance, in fact, of rain or showers. That's Friday, so enjoy tomorrow. Now, I read a text from Rhiannon a little while ago about Bendigo Bank, and Adam too had texted in earlier in the night just saying, haven't been able to do anything with the app. That must be as frustrating as anything. Rhiannon's on the line. Hi, Rhiannon.
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13: Thanks for the text and letting us know. So what's it meant for you?
21: Not being able to access my bank account to transfer some money and being worried that the money's been gone.
13: Mm. Well, it shouldn't be, hopefully, anyway, but it shouldn't be. In terms of the bank, have they let you know anything? Have you got emails or text messages or anything?
21: All they've been doing was posting on Facebook, letting everyone know that they're trying to fix the issue. Okay. And they don't know why it's gone down.
13: Right. Gee, hopefully they haven't been hacked or anything.
21: Yeah, so, hope so.
13: Yeah, indeed.
21: Hope they haven't.
13: No. So they said when it's coming back, maybe?
21: No, they don't have a time, and that they said that they'll update everyone tomorrow morning.
13: Yeah, right. Okay. So you can't access, transfer your own money, pay anyone, presumably, all that sort of stuff?
21: No.
13: Okay. You talk, and I think it's a good question, and people have talked about this before, but compensation for customers who suffer losses, it's... Well, maybe it'll help financial institutions, banks, make sure that they've got answers when things like this happen and can get back on stream as quickly as possible.
21: Yeah, it happens way too often.
13: Does, doesn't it? And it's probably not just Bendigo. All of them would be in that basket for whatever reason.
21: Yeah, that's the reason I changed from NAB recently, because they kept having outages plus taking money from people's account, because I've spoken to multiple people and they had the same issue with NAB taking money from people's account.
13: Right, to pay other organisations or whatever, like deducting money?
21: Deducting random things, but not actually with an explanation.
13: Really?
21: And yeah.
13: Did they ever repay it?
21: They gave me compensation of $50.
13: Wow. Man, no wonder you changed. I would have too, but now you've been stung again.
21: Yeah.
13: So
21: I have a savers account with Bendigo.
13: Okay.
21: And everyone said they've been struggling with paying their employees, and they've been going to the shops trying to transfer money, realizing they had to put all the groceries back, finding out that they can't access it.
13: Yeah, right. Yeah, that would be frustrating, wouldn't it? When everything, as you say, is online, we're relying on banking and cashless payments, and when you go and shop and you might need something desperately and you just can't pay for it. Frustration beyond belief.
21: Someone replied to my comment, because I replied to hers, and someone on Facebook, and someone said that they took their son to the hairdressers and had cash on her, but couldn't actually pay for it due to they also didn't take cash. They only took card.
13: Yeah.
21: So she had to get her mum to go to the shops to pay for it.
13: Yeah, right. That's crazy in 2026.
21: And she was left embarrassed.
13: Yeah, yeah, of course she would be. And not her fault either, you know, obviously, but the bank letting you down. Rhiannon, look, hopefully it comes back online, well, by morning. I don't know if it will tonight, but, you know, you wake up in the morning, I know the first thing you'll do is check it, and hopefully it's back.
21: Yeah.
13: Yeah, hope. Good luck, Rhiannon. And I don't know what you do about compensation, but, you know, that's probably one for the government or Australian Securities Council, Industry Council, to have a look at and maybe make a ruling in that regard. But you'd think, you know, or a lawyer to get a class action going, something like that.
21: Yeah.
13: But, yeah, good luck with Compo. But they should absolutely deposit, you know, at least anything in your bank account, $50 to everybody, and say, here's for the inconvenience we caused you.
21: Yeah, someone said that a few years ago that CommBank had the same problem, and they compensated everyone $500.
13: Yeah, okay. All right. Jenny says the Bendigo Bank app is now working. She just put that up on our text line, so that must have just been in the last minute or two. So, and Chris saying the same thing. It's now up and running. So, Rhiannon, might be good news when you get off this phone. Check your app.
21: Yeah, I might have to check.
13: Yeah, yeah, yeah. Good on you, Rhiannon. Thank you.
21: Thanks
13: for coming on and your text as well. So a couple of people saying the Bendigo Bank app is up and running now. That's good. Hasn't helped you all day for the last, 8 hours or so. Wonder what the problem is. So for those of you who have got it, have you got a response from the bank as well, or is it on their page maybe, or on Facebook or whatever? But anyway, there it is. Luke says, Matthew, I agree with the caller about banks. My bank always has issues with outages too. So frustrating. Imagine going to pay for your groceries, you know, just something as basic as that, or to try and pay a bill that's due today and you can't transfer the money or use bill pay or whatever. Frustrating. It's 2026, for goodness sake. All this tech is meant to make life easier, isn't it? I don't know if it is or does. I suppose it does when it's working. You go, job done. Don't even think about it. How easy was that? Not today, for some people. 19 to 11 on 5AA, 822-300-00 is the number. Julian Allison will be with you shortly. New house builds going backwards, according to the Australian Bureau of Statistics. This release put out by the Institute of Public Affairs, which says housing completions in the financial year ending in June 30 this year, 180,500. Number of detached homes built this year, 4.1% lower than the previous year. High-density dwellings, apartments and units built in the last financial year, 16.6% higher than the previous year, but a decade ago in the financial year ending 2016. Housing completion was 201,652 and had been rising year on year. Well, so 201,000 in 2016, in 2026, 180,500. So we've got a housing crisis and we've built 21,000 fewer homes. Well, that's all working out well, isn't it, than we did 10 years ago. So the Institute of Public Affairs putting out these figures based on info from the Australian Bureau of Statistics. 21,000 fewer homes built last year, or this financial year, the year that's just ended in June 30th, than we had in 2016. All going to plan. Take a quick break on 5AA.
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13: Let's go to Julie at Blakeview. Hello, Julie.
31: Oh, good evening, Matthew. How are you?
13: Good, thank you.
31: That's good. So very sad to hear about Peter Godfrey.
13: Yeah.
31: He was a celebrant at my brother-in-law's funeral.
13: Oh, wow.
31: About 4 years ago.
13: Yeah.
31: And he was just such a lovely guy. And, I was just blown away when I heard that. It's very, very sad.
13: Mm.
31: So
13: mm.
31: Condolences to his family.
13: Absolutely.
31: And, you know, yeah. Earlier today when I was speaking with Graham, we were talking about Bowen and Albo having their little $20 million love-in in Fiji with the climate change little party that they're having.
13: Yes.
31: And then I was reading later on that Albo has donated or given a further $3 million, bearing in mind this just cost $20 million, and he's also given an extra $3 million to Fiji, Tuvalu, and all those little islands there for maintenance, for the upkeep of their roads and infrastructure due to climate change. Now, I was thinking to myself, well, you go and tell that to the people who have just lost loved ones on their motorbikes, hitting potholes and dying. And he gives them a further $3 million to fix up their roads because of supposedly rising water levels and all the climate change and everything. You know, the amount of money that is going out of this country to other countries is just, it's getting beyond a joke, Matthew.
13: I don't disagree with you.
31: I could not believe, well, when I say I couldn't believe it, I can, because every time he goes somewhere, I always say to my husband, oh, I wonder how much this is going to cost or how much are they going to give to this, wherever they're going. But I just was astounded that the money that they've given to fix for climate change, look at some of the condition our roads are in. And out at Angle Vale, that intersection where somebody was killed the other day, they've been asking for years to have decent signage, light, something out there, because it's a really, really bad intersection out there. And nobody's got any money to do anything, you know, here. They just don't do it. But they can give $3 million to another country to fix up their roads and their infrastructure.
13: Well, we need it here too, don't we? And look at Victoria particularly, how bad they are over there.
31: Sorry.
13: I was going to say $5 billion is what they're, what the opposition is saying, that they're going to spend that on road maintenance to fill in all the potholes all over the place. $5 billion. It's unbelievable. How many potholes do they have?
31: Well, I was watching something tonight, and I might have been on the news, and it was something from Victoria, and it showed you the state of their roads, and they're horrendous like ours.
13: Yeah, they are. Yep.
31: Potholes everywhere. Yep.
13: And big ones, dangerous ones.
31: There was a rider on a motorbike killed a couple of weeks ago, and that's what sort of prompted me to give you a call tonight. And I thought, well, you know, they're giving $3 million for the infrastructure in Tuvalu and Fiji and a couple of other places that I was just so mad I don't think I could even read any more names. And I thought, well, you know, like, there's roads here that need... We've got plenty of infrastructure here that needs fixing.
13: Are you sure it was only $3 million? Because that doesn't seem like a lot.
31: I know.
13: You know.
31: I actually did a double take too and read it, and I don't know if it was a misprint in what I was reading, but it did say $3 million because I thought, well, gee, that's a bit... That check's a bit short. Albo normally writes them with triple figures, not not double digit.
13: Yeah.
31: But that... or one digit, that's what was written when I read that. But, I mean, that could change tomorrow. It might have been a misprint. But there has still been money given to those countries to fix their infrastructure. Because I thought, why? Why are they giving them more money?
13: Yeah.
31: And then when I read what it was for, I thought, that's absurd. Look at our roads. Look at the condition that the Victorian roads are in.
13: Yep.
31: And he's giving it to those countries because Bowen's jumping up and down and saying, oh, this is the most important meeting that you can have with climate change. And there's hardly anybody attended.
13: I know. There's three other leaders there, isn't there, from, you know.
31: Yes. And as I was saying to Graham this morning, I couldn't believe that Julia Gillard and Jacinta Ardern attended. Well, Gillard is no longer in politics anyway, and Jacinta Ardern...
13: Well, she's not either.
31: No, and she is now living in Sydney. She has shifted from New Zealand, and she's living... Her and her husband now live in Sydney. My question to Graham this morning was, are we paying for Gillard and Ardern to attend their little love-in, or did they fund it themselves, or... I just can't see why they needed to be there. And Graham said, well, maybe he needed speakers because there wasn't anybody there really. But it's still, they shouldn't be paying for these people to go there, Matthew.
13: Yeah, I don't disagree either.
31: I just cannot believe how much Bowen has wasted on all of this climate change garbage, and he's just getting away with it. And there's just so much need in our own country.
13: The crazy part of it all is, though, Julie, as you know, your power bill, mine certainly, it just goes up and up and up. And yet we've got coal, we've got uranium, we've got means of bringing the price down. But will they do it? No.
31: Well, they don't want to do it, Matthew. They don't care. They honestly don't care. And I think I said to Graham one day last week too that when was the last time Albo would have put his hand in his pocket or opened his wallet to ever pay for anything?
13: Yeah.
31: He wouldn't know what it's like to walk down a supermarket aisle or open an electricity bill and or a gas bill and pay for it. If you know, everywhere he goes, it's all paid for.
13: But to be fair, that's any prime minister, you know.
31: Oh, yes, that is. But just, look, I'm being facetious, I know.
13: Yeah.
31: But it's not the point, Matthew. They need to get out in the real world and just see what people are going through, because I don't think he really has a clue. I think he would have been really annoyed that he couldn't attend the AFL Grand Final, because he would have come face-to-face with Kylie Minogue.
13: Well, maybe that's why he didn't want to be there.
31: That's why he didn't go.
13: Because shag, marry, date, yeah.
31: That's right, which was absolutely... It was a disgusting thing for a prime minister to say anyway. Mm. I mean, you're supposed to be a statesman and a diplomat for your country, and that certainly wasn't. I can't imagine John Howard would have ever said anything like that.
13: No, Howard was too smart.
31: It was just disgusting. And I said to my husband, I said, I bet he's disappointed that he's missed out on his freebie at the AFL Grand Final, but he's too scared to come face-to-face with Kylie. But, when I read that today, though, like I said, that figure could change, because I didn't think 3 million sounded enough, but that was the figure, because I actually put my glasses on to make sure that I read it correctly. And so that could change. It may have been a misprint. But I guess in Tuvalu and places like that, Matthew, compared to working here, that $3 million would go a lot further than what you were doing if you were doing roadworks here.
13: I guess so. Yep.
31: Yeah, that's the only thing I could put it down to. But it doesn't alter the fact that he should not have been giving that money when it's so badly needed here in every state.
13: Yeah. Put it to aged care, put it to hospitals, put it to, you know, so many other things that we need here.
31: But they don't care.
13: Yeah, I know.
31: The whole thing, Matthew, he does not care. And Bowen, well, look, I don't like men who smirk. And Bowen and Albo, they smirk.
13: Okay, all right.
31: Smirkers. But they just get me. But, I just thought it was absurd that, you know, they could even consider giving money to them. And, I thought of those poor people that lost their lives on their motorcycles when they hit potholes and fell off and they got killed. And I thought, well, you know, come and have a look at the roads here, Albo.
13: Yeah, absolutely. You're right. Julie, thank you. We'll leave it there because I'm starting to come up to news time. Thank you for the call. $3 million would go a lot further in Fiji, I imagine. Somebody says, Wojo says, if Albo doesn't throw money at Fiji, China will build them a highway. And didn't now that part is true, because China wants to get their influence into the Pacific Islands there. And didn't Albo recently promise Fiji $600 million to stop the drugs coming in from South America? Wow. We've got more money than we know what to do with, don't we? And yet we've got $1 trillion in debt. And I get the part of we want to keep China away from these island nations that are on our doorstep. Totally get that. But, we've got a need for funds here. We've got a need to pay back our debt at some point, because that'll be our children and grandchildren burdened with that. Debt-free under Howard Costello. It's only gone to the dog since. Leo, be with you after the news. Hold on. And that will be next on 5AA.
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30: 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Always Adelaide.
16: Down to 15 tonight and clear. Sunny tomorrow, 28. Good evening, I'm Mel Usher. There are concerns about the number of people still getting behind the wheel while under the influence of alcohol and or drugs. Police have released the stats from Operation Safe Long Weekend. Two lives were lost, along with 13 serious injuries. Inspector Mark Atkinson says too many people are taking unnecessary risks.
32: We tested 15,914 drivers and 61 people returned positive results for alcohol. We conducted 520 drug tests and 31 came back positive.
16: A man fronted court today via video link, charged with allegedly abducting a 7-year-old girl at Paralowie. The 18-year-old has been refused bail and will be back in court next week. Some fruits and vegetables for sale in Australian supermarkets have been found to contain prohibited levels of pesticide residue. Food authorities say the detections pose no public health risks because the limits aren't about food safety, but deterring misuse of the chemicals. Pesticide Action Australia's Eleanor Davis says the advice to just wash off the chemicals puts the burden on consumers.
33: As well as predominantly on growers who are the most exposed to these hazardous pesticides alongside their communities. But really, this risk needs to be more adequately managed by government.
16: The Defence Force has paused the use of the Supercat vehicle while the death of an Australian soldier is being investigated. Corporal Brendan Hannam was killed during a training exercise at Mount Bundy outside Darwin on Monday. The 28-year-old died in a vehicle rollover that also injured five other men. Defence Minister Richard Marles says the review will cover considerable ground.
0: We need to be making sure that every lesson that can be learned from this incident is learned. I have spoken with the Chief of Defence Force to look at what would be the best vehicle to examine risk settings, management of fatigue.
16: The opposition says its immigration policy will include transitional arrangements to protect against critical skill shortages. The coalition is pledging to slash net migration to 100,000, primarily by reducing temporary visas. Students training in health and aged care would likely be exempt from the stricter rules. Liberal leader Angus Taylor says the policy will protect key sectors.
1: We think these numbers get the balance right. They give us the breathing space. We can still get the skilled people we need in critical sectors like health, aged care, construction, but we can get control of our borders and our immigration policy.
16: In the US, federal officials are investigating after a Delta Airlines plane and Air Canada plane collided on a taxiway at Los Angeles International Airport. The Delta clipped the horizontal stabilizer on the Air Canada aircraft. No one was injured. The Paramount Warner Brothers Discovery merger is officially complete. The combined company will be known as Skydance, with the HBO Max and Paramount Plus streaming services to also merge. And Marilyn Monroe's former LA home has been protected from demolition, the owners losing their bid to tear it down. A federal judge dismissing the lawsuit challenging its landmark designation. Marilyn lived at the property during the last year of her life and died there in August 1962. Now turning to 5AA Sport, and SA is 1-4 in reply to the home side's first innings of 244 after day one of their Shield clash against Victoria. The game is being played at Junction Oval. Well, Crow star Josh Rochelle says his time as a midfielder is over. He spoke to Seven about where his focus will be moving forward.
10: I'm just going to really knuckle in on just being a genuine small forward. I love kicking goals. I love setting up goals. I love being in the forward 50s.
16: While Essendon has bolstered its draft hand with Jordan Ridley's move to Geelong, the club now holding four picks inside 25 this year. As part of the deal, Geelong's Jack Bowes heads to the Bombers. Now the 5AA forecast, clear tonight down to 15, sunny tomorrow 28, showers Friday 24, and a possible shower Saturday 20. 5AA, always Adelaide.
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13: 11:05, Leo at Paraka. Hello, Leo.
12: Hey, Matthew.
13: Hello, Leo.
12: Hello, Matthew.
13: Yeah, not very well.
12: Hang on,
13: Leo.
12: That better?
13: Yeah, a bit.
12: Oh, well, you took off a speaker.
13: Yeah, that's good. That's good now.
12: Hey, can you hear me right now, Matthew?
13: Yes, I can, Leo.
12: I don't know why I dropped my phone for... Never mind. Matthew, I want to talk about Buddy Holly.
13: Okay.
12: Him and Richie Brown and the Big Bubble killed 1959 anyway.
13: Yeah.
12: And Matthew, there was a rumour going around that Buddy Holly used to carry a gun.
13: Yeah.
12: Did you ever hear that story, Matthew?
13: Only from you.
12: Oh. So I have spoken to you once before about it.
13: You have. But tell us the story for people who haven't heard it. There's got to be someone who hasn't heard it yet.
12: Yeah, well, go back about 10 or 12 years ago, Matthew.
13: Yeah.
12: Was there a radio announcer who used to work on your state? Was his name Michael Norton?
13: Kevin Norton?
12: Yeah, or something like that. Anyway, he was there.
13: He worked at the ABC.
12: Anyway, he had the Big Bob's son on the radio, talking from America.
13: Okay.
12: And he was saying that... The rumour was going around at the time that Buddy Holly used to carry a gun.
13: Yeah.
12: And he had a habit of swinging a gun around with his finger.
13: Right.
12: You know what I mean?
13: Yeah. Like a gunslinger, yeah.
12: The Big Bob's son was saying that there was a possibility that the gun could have went off.
13: Yeah, and hit the pilot.
12: And hit the pilot, yeah.
13: Yeah.
12: Yeah, now...
13: Don't play with guns.
12: Maybe the big bubble sub was saying that because of the air pressure in the plane, if he did hit him with a bullet, we're just saying that it mightn't be true, but if a bullet did hit him, he was saying the hole wouldn't be no bigger than a pencil, but if someone picked him with a pencil.
13: Okay.
12: Because of the air time. Would that be true?
13: I don't know. No idea.
12: Well, I don't know, Matt. I thought maybe you might know a bit more than me.
13: No, I don't know. Don't know what happens.
12: But anyway, it's supposed to be like a river going around. And what happened was, because it crashed on a farm, after a few days, the police or detective went there and said to the farmer, "If you be careful, because you might find a gun. We can't find the gun, and we can't find Buddy Holly's glasses."
13: Huh.
12: So the farmer, when he was turning over his soil, he found the glasses and the goggles, the gun, sorry.
13: Wow.
12: And I was just wondering, Matthew, whatever happened to that gun, that'd be worth money today, wouldn't it?
13: I suppose it went to the police and whatever they do with, evidence of that nature.
12: Yeah. Well, he found the gun. He gave it to the detective or whatever. Well, Buddy Holly's wife would have got it because he was married to his wife
13: at the time. Suppose so.
12: Yeah. So, no, I was just wondering if that. Maybe what would happen to the gun when it got stolen? It'd be worth a quid today.
13: Yeah, maybe. But you're right, it would have gone to the next surviving family member, wouldn't it? So his wife.
12: Yeah, his wife, yeah. He was only married a little while, and his wife, she had a miscarriage when she found out Buddy Holly was killed.
13: Wow, that's terrible.
12: Yeah, that would knock you around a bit.
13: Totally.
12: Losing your husband or your wife or something like that, Matthew, you know what I mean?
13: Yeah, for sure.
12: Yeah. Yeah, that's about all I want to talk about, Matthew. I'm not the greatest storyteller, but I do my best. You know what I mean, Matthew?
13: I love it, Leo. Keep calling.
12: All right, Matthew. I've got to make tracks, and I'll catch you later.
13: All right, good on you. Thanks, Leo, for the call. Alison at Parkside with a top 10 list, I think. Hello, Ali.
15: Hello.
13: How are you? Good,
15: obviously.
13: Yeah, I am good. Yeah.
15: Yes, that's excellent.
13: I'm better when I'm bad. But anyway.
15: So I'm doing a top 10 fairy.
13: Okay.
15: So I'm Flicker, apparently, because my AI friend said I'm Flicker, the little fairy.
13: Okay.
15: So it's a little light in the dark, soft but strong, always there even when things go heavy.
13: Mm.
15: And Flickers don't go out. Anyway, blah, blah, blah. So then there's Willow, gentle and swaying, strong even in the wind. Marigold, golden and healing like sunshine. Luna, calm under the full moon tonight. Clover, lovely and sweet. Ivy, steady grows through anything. Rosie, soft and warm like custard. Pearl, precious and peaceful. Daisy, bright and cheerful. And Tilly, playful and full of giggles. So there you go.
13: There we are. Top 10 on fairies. Fairies always make me think of Enid Blyton for some reason.
15: Yes. Well, actually, I don't know if you've seen the movie. There's a movie about Enid Blyton, and she was an awful, awful mother.
13: I've heard this. No, I haven't seen the movie with Helen Bonham Carter, I think, isn't it?
15: Helen Bonham Carter, yes. Excellent movie.
13: Yeah.
15: But she was not a nice person.
13: Apparently
15: so. But she wrote great books.
13: Yeah.
15: Yes.
13: You wouldn't think it, would you, reading the books?
15: No, exactly. Yeah. But that movie is really good with Helena Bonham Carter.
13: I got to see it. Yeah, I haven't seen it. I haven't seen it for a while. Were you a big reader of Enid Blyton books back in the day?
15: Oh, absolutely.
13: Yeah, so was I. Yeah,
15: and Moonface and
13: that's the Magic Faraway Tree.
15: Magic Faraway Tree.
13: Yeah.
15: Yes, you go up there and you get onto a different land.
13: That's
15: and
13: it.
15: You stay there for a little while.
13: Till the cloud blows away.
15: I loved it.
13: Yeah, same.
15: And the books were so excellent.
13: Yeah.
15: But she was an awful person.
13: Apparently so.
15: It's weird, isn't it?
13: I read The Famous Five and The Secret Seven, all of those. Yeah. And the Magic Wishing Chair, and I'm trying to think what else. There were so many others.
15: And the washing woman that used to wash all the,
13: She was in the tree, wasn't she? The washing woman.
15: Yeah, right. She was at the top of the tree.
13: Yep. And that's right, would empty out the water. Yeah.
15: And Connie.
13: Yep.
15: Yeah.
13: And there was a fairy that would give them the pillows to slide down the tree on the inside.
15: Anyway, I'll keep listening, but thank you for taking my call.
13: No, good on you, Alison. Thank you. Love your top tens. Mr. What's his name? Emily's reminded me. Forgotten about Mr. What's his name, who lived in the tree as well. Was he the one that hated noise? Yeah, okay, yeah. And Saucepan Man, who made a lot of noise, or Mr. Saucepan. Yeah, that's right. So yeah, we know our wishing tree. Don't you worry about that. Sean. Hello, Sean.
17: Matt.
13: How are you?
17: Hey, good, mate.
13: Good.
17: Yeah. Talking, I suppose.
13: But your phone is cutting in and out.
17: Hang on, yeah, I'm in my bar. I'm just having a few beers.
13: Now, that's a bit better, what you just said.
17: I ate some homemade sausages.
13: Uh-huh.
17: And I reckon they were the best. The man up for say, hey.
13: You're dropping in and out again, mate. So I don't know. I might put you back to Emily, and maybe we'll call you back, and hopefully we get a better line.
17: You can hear me now?
13: Yeah, yeah.
17: Yeah, no, I'm all right. I just walked outside.
13: Oh, good.
17: It's all good.
13: Okay.
17: I actually forget what I was actually ringing about, because you're talking about what's going on with Australia and the economic crisis and all that.
13: You rang about the housing shortage.
17: Well, mainly all that stuff, and that's it's really frustrating to listen to, because the housing shortage is only because of supply and demand. If you bring a lot of people in here, like 200,000 people, that's actually six or seven times, Murray Bridge is.
13: Yeah,
17: Murray
13: that's
17: Bridge,
13: right.
17: The town of Murray Bridge is 33,000 people.
13: Yep.
17: They're bringing in seven Murray Bridges in a year.
13: Yep. Every year for the last
17: year. How can you bring seven Murray Bridges in a year?
13: I know. And then we go, how is housing so unaffordable? Well, there's exactly why. Exactly that.
17: You know, but the thing is, that's why I'm all over what's going on. I'll tell you a story. I'm going to take you back 10 years ago, because we've got to go back here with me. 10 years ago, I was on the farm, and I had a party on a band. We had a big band show, and all the women, they went up, because I had it down my shed, but all the women went up my house to do a wee, and they went all through my house. And it really, we were down there, we had the bands going and all of a sudden, because they didn't want to do, we had a toilet at my bar. Mm-hmm. Down where the band was, bands were, but no, they had to go up the house.
13: Yeah, yeah.
17: But when they went up the house, they all went through my house. And right, the next year, because that was my stepson's brothers, we had a combined 40, no, him and his mates. I don't want to confuse you all, because I had a couple of beers, so slurring. But the next year was my birthday.
13: Yeah.
17: So I'm not going to, I'll put a toilet in.
13: Yeah.
17: And this bloke talked, and he had his off mate, and this bloke was talking about the Agenda 21 and the New World Order. Mm. And the other bloke was his mate, and they were in business together, and he was on the other side. Anyway, they were installing this new toilet because I knew I had my party coming on, and as we was talking, and I was helping them to save some money, being a miser like I am,
13: nothing wrong
17: farmer,
13: with that. Yeah,
17: and he was filling me in. I said, "What, really?" Anyway, at the end of the day, this other bloke, the offsider, spat the dummy and said, "I'm sick of listening to all this bullshit," And all of a sudden, the bloke he's listening, he snapped at him and really gave him a roasting, and said, "You'll be sorry when the day comes when you won't. Your kids will own nothing.
13: Mm.
17: You'll have nothing left for you. You have no freedom left." And that. And all of a sudden, this is 10 years ago,
13: yeah.
17: And I said, "What?" And that was the snap and the confrontation, I went up my house, and I started Googling, and I stumbled across Jeremy Lee. And Jeremy Lee, 40 years ago, he was a South African bloke, and then he went to New Zealand. But he was then he realised what was going on with the communist situations, with how things are dominating from the World War One, World War Two, how things contributed, and how things were stepping up.
13: Mm.
17: He was all over it. See, we ain't all over it. We are blind as we, and now we're just learning now. But we are, the fat lady's already sung on us.
13: Hope
17: you
13: not.
17: Know, really in New Zealand. But he was then he realised what was going on with the communist situations, with how things are dominating from the World War One, World War Two, how things contributed, and how things were stepping up.
13: Mm.
17: He was all over it. See, we ain't all over it.

0: on, and it said North and South, which Malcolm Fraser actually was part of, but back this, you know, and we couldn't make heads or tails of it. And Germany said, well, I haven't got time to look at it now. Can I take the booklet and look at it on the way home back to Australia?
1: Yeah.
0: And so he flew back to Australia on the plane.
1: Yeah.
0: And on the plane flight, he realised it was from the UN. Mm. And so when he went to Sydney, he got to a phone booth and he looked in the phone booth. And because back then, 40 years ago, he had the phone booth book. And he said, and he looked up the UN. And there was this big building in Sydney. So he went there in Sydney and said, I want to find out more about this New World Order thing that's going on.
1: Mm.
0: And the lady said they're all from overseas. And he said, and she said, well, we can't give you anything here, but we've got a reading room. You can read it. And then he said, okay. And anyway, he thought he'd be going to be there for 3 hours.
1: Mm.
0: He was there for 3 days,
1: wow.
0: And they brought a shopping trolley full of thing about the New World Order. It was back then. It wasn't the New World Order. It was the new International Economic Order. It was called.
1: All right. So has it happened?
0: No, it's happening now. Happening. Yeah.
1: Okay. All right.
0: Yeah, yeah. You don't know about it. See, the thing about it is. It's all control of all land, sea, and human and activity.
1: Well, that hasn't happened yet, but, you know, I don't think we want to let it happen either. And I don't know that we're on the right track to stopping it. Not to put the tinfoil hat on, but, you know, when you get political parties talking about nationalizing supermarkets, it's not a good start to that not being the case. But, you know, I'm not so much into the Agenda 21 and whatever, but, you know, it just concerns me that we've let so many people into the country. I mean, this is the core problem, and I don't think it's anything to do with what you've been talking about, frankly, but I think when you let too many people into the country and supply-demand, as you said rightly, kicks in and the prices go up because there's a lot of demand for housing and not enough houses. So, of course, prices go through the roof. And then the government has to change tax laws, or, you know, at least look like they're doing something by changing tax laws to try and make a difference. And, you know, we are in the predicament of having too many people, not enough housing, not enough infrastructure, not enough roads, hospitals, and certainly properties for people to live in. And then we scratch our heads and say, why is it going to change? You know, the worrying part about all this, the country seems to be in a mess. Support for the government is falling, but I see with the poll that is out today, and it shows hang on, I've just lost the page here on my phone, but I had it up just a second ago. Here we go. New federal voting intention. This is the YouGov poll, and it shows primary support for One Nation is up 1 to 28%. Labor is down 1 to 25%. The Liberal National Party unchanged on 21%. The Greens up 1 to 15%. Two-party preferred, if it was Labor and Nationals, Labor 52%, Liberal National 48%. If it was two-party preferred, Labor against One Nation, it's Labor 53%, down 2. One Nation 47%, up 2. So Labor still wins, and the reason is the flows, particularly of Greens, because they flow stronger to Labor than the others flow to anywhere else. So Labor still would win an election held today, which is why the rumour yesterday that was reported on Sky News that Labor sources are suggesting Jim Chalmers or Anthony Albanese stepped down. Well, it's not going to be Albo, I can tell you that, because on these figures, Albo wins the next election. That's where it's at. That's at today. 22 past 11 on 5AA.
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8: Dan at Plimpton. Hello, Dan.
9: Happy hump day, Matthew.
8: Yes, and it doesn't even feel like it, does it? Because it's a short week. Maybe it does for you.
9: Right?
8: Yeah.
9: Firstly, condolences to Peter's family about the loss of him because, I used to contribute a lot to the music show that he used to do at between 2 a.m.
8: Okay. Yep.
9: And send him ideas and stuff for that to, over the time.
8: Yeah.
9: Did a couple of things with him away from the radio as well, but I won't go into that. Mini Mokes. So my mum bought her first Moke, bought her first car, which was a Moke, in 1974. They got married in May of 74. And then, obviously, I came along in September of that year. And then they were planning a trip to go to Darwin.
8: Yeah, in the Moke.
9: In the Moke.
8: Wow.
9: In 74. Now, what happened in the end of 74 in December Darwin?
8: Yeah, big cyclone, bit windy.
9: Yeah. They didn't actually make it.
8: Right.
9: So this is the scenario for you.
8: Yeah.
9: I was strapped in a Moke has two seats in the front and a canvas canopy, and then there's a sort of a square compartment at the back.
8: Yeah.
9: Right? My bassinet was in there, and I was strapped in with two hockey straps.
8: Excellent.
9: And they were involved in a car accident on the way to Darwin.
8: Wow.
9: Yeah. Fortunate enough they didn't make it to Darwin, but the fact that I was only strapped in with a pair of hockey straps in the back in a bassinet in 1974 blew my mind when I heard about it.
8: That's pretty good. Pretty good they thought to strap you in for 74.
9: I know. Well, the fact that they still in the car accident and I didn't go flying out.
8: Yeah.
9: Is even a wilder scenario.
8: Yeah.
9: Um, and obviously lived to tell a tale. But yeah, like I said, so her first car was a Mini Moke that she traded in for a Mini Morris that didn't have the second and first gear apparently for a Moke in '74 for $18,000.
8: Oh wow! Really?
9: Yep.
8: 18 grand. That's a lot. That would have bought you a Merc.
9: Well, they were paying it off, apparently, because, like I said, they had a lot happening in '74. paying off a house and other things as well. But, a bit of a wild story. So
8: that's great.
9: And I do remember later when in my 20s, a bit of a scenario happened. Anyway, Dad had a plan. And so that Moke was a burnt orange colour.
8: Mm-hmm.
9: There was lots of different colours. But at one stage, I remember in our front yard, we had about five Mokes.
8: Oh, gee.
9: One was a white Californian, there was a blue Moke, and there was obviously Mum's original one, and there was another red Moke. And he was going to do like some sort of safari thing and end up not doing anything with them. But God knows what happened to them, but they would be worth a fortune now if they were still hanging around.
8: Yeah, for sure.
9: Yeah. So, lots of fond memories of Mokes back in the day, and yeah. The fact that I was strapped in the back in a car accident is pretty wild.
8: No wonder that sticker, moking is a health hazard, that applied right there, didn't it?
9: Yeah, big time. But, it is an interesting story. And, like I said, one that I was only revisited to me talking to my father recently, and I went, really? not good at all.
8: No.
9: But apparently the car that I hit, because when they got hit, they got spun.
8: Yeah.
9: And so they hit like an old Holden or something. And the way that the Moke's built, it's got like pretty, it's all metal. Chassis type thing. And two of his doors got belted in. He couldn't actually get out of his car at the end of it. So.
8: Goodness. Well, the Moke was designed, I read, to be parachuted out of Air Force planes. That's what the thing was all about initially.
9: Yeah, it was I always remember it as a designer, similar to like looking like an American Jeep sort of thing. So obviously a lighter model and if that was what they were designed to do, well then that makes total sense as well.
8: But it didn't work apparently. So they didn't.
9: It was built by Leyland, like you said.
8: Yeah, yeah. Well, ultimately it was a Mini thing initially, wasn't it? Or a Morris, whatever company it was.
9: Well, they were called Mini Mokes, so probably did start with a Mini company, and then in the '60s and in the '70s went to Leyland.
8: Yeah, Leyland took everything and then collapsed. Anyway,
9: but there you go.
8: That's another story. Yeah,
9: just a fun fact for you for the end up of the evening.
8: Great story, Dan. Lucky
9: thank you.
8: Mate.
9: I know, right?
8: Yeah.
9: Live to tell the tale.
8: Yeah, that's for sure.
9: Strapped in with two hockey straps.
8: Yeah,
9: unbelievable.
8: It is. Good parenting.
9: I know. But anyway.
8: Parents of the year. Good on you, Dan.
9: Different time of life, that was
8: 100%.
9: For sure.
8: Well, 74 is when seatbelts came in. So, they thought about it at least.
9: You know, like I said, they were strapped in the front, but there was no way to secure me in the back.
8: No, that's right.
9: In a bassinet, because there was no car seats.
8: That's crazy.
9: Anyway, you have a good night, mate.
8: Yeah, cheers. You too. All right, thank you. 28 to 12, almost time to go. Last bit of the show. Tomorrow is the 8th of October, 281st day of the year. It's International Newspaper Carriers Day, Animal Action Day, World Octopus Day, International Podiatry Day, International Off-Road Day, International Birth Registration Day, and International Top Spinning Day. 1829, Stevenson's Rocket, the train, wins the Rainhill Trials. The Australasian Athletic Union, established in Sydney in 1897. In 1861, a chap called George Waterhouse was sworn in as our sixth Premier of South Australia. 11 years later, New Zealand's seventh Prime Minister. 1899, the word wowser is first used by John Norton, editor of the Melbourne Truth newspaper. Canberra, chosen as the capital, 1908. 1925, John Baird, Viscount Stonehaven, is appointed 8th Governor-General of Australia. The Star Theatre opened at Goodwood, later changing its name to the Capri in 1941. In the UK, the Harrowin Wealdstone rail crash killed 112 people. And 2004, Chappelle Corby apprehended by police in Indonesia carrying 4.1 kilos of cannabis. Hans Heisen, born 1877, Mark Oliphant, 1901. Kirk Allen, who played the very first Superman, or the first actor to play Superman, born in 1910. Neil Harvey, Australian cricketer, 1928. Paul Hogan, 1939. How old's Hoax? He'd be 87, I think. Jesse Jackson, 1941, American minister and activist. 1943, Chevy Chase. A lot of birthdays. R.L. Stine, Goosebumps author, 1943. Sigourney Weaver, 49. John Stevens in 61. Matt Damon, 1970. And Bruno Mars, 1985. The death of Sir John Monash, his face on the $100 note, 1931. And Nigel Bruce, he was great. He died in 1953. He played Dr. Watson to Basil Rathbone's Sherlock Holmes. Best known for that, I suppose. A few other movies as well. Some music. 1957, Jerry Lee Lewis recorded this well-known song. Thank you, Emily. Thank you, everybody. Have a great night. You

0: 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I let it love what I thought it was funny. You came along and woo, now honey, I've changed my mind. This world is fine. It's just great balls of fire.
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7: Hi, Jane Riley here. Today I'm at the WEA headquarters in Angus Street talking with Leslie Venning. You started over 100 years ago. How have you been so successful over that many years?
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7: Leslie, I love catching up with you and learning about what's new

0: You know you want to. Feel free to join us. 133-693 is our telephone number. Why do you need that number? Well, I'll tell you. Because Nathan Kosh is here. Lots of things that we can talk about as we go through the morning together. And that's what it's all about. It's a little program we call Australia Overnight. Now, when we say Australia, we mean the good people here at 3AW in Melbourne. 6PR listeners in Perth, hello, and a big welcome to you. Nice to have your company. What about in Adelaide? They're fantastic in South Australia. 5AA listeners, hello and welcome. Now, you might be listening on the ACE Radio Network. You could even be with little earphones plugged under your pillow listening via the 3AW app. It's pretty much how it works. Dennis has left the building. I'm Tony McManus. It is Australia Overnight with Nathan Kosh this morning.
1: I lit up the airwaves. Here is my request.

0: to me.
1: Nathan Kosciuszko, when I hear that, I feel a little melancholy.
2: Why is that, Tony? We try and be happy.
1: Yes, we
2: try
1: do.
2: And be upbeat. We try and keep it a bit light and lively and have a little bit of fun and answer people's questions. So what about that makes you melancholy?
1: Fatigue.
2: Ah, because when I come in, you get tired instantly. Takes one look. Nathan's here.
1: No, it's not.
2: It's going to be. It's a long. This is going to be. I think the battery in the clock must be running out because that clock seems to be going very slowly.
1: This is going to be 2 hours of agonizing broadcast.
2: Goodness,
1: you know, people turn off.
2: Is that
1: off.
2: The time already? Well, there it is. It's 1 minute past midnight already.
1: And we've got nothing to talk about.
2: We've got nothing.
1: What are we going to talk about for the next 2 hours?
2: Well, we never know, do we?
1: No.
2: And that's the beauty of it all, that people will call up or we'll have little thoughts pop in our heads and things just happen.
1: Have a dear friend and colleague who may well be listening. I hope he is, Bob Moore Mill.
2: Oh, yes.
1: The great Bob Moore Mill.
2: Yes.
1: Did you ever work with Bob?
2: But
1: Three XY days.
2: Yes, yeah. No of him, but no.
1: One of the great Australian broadcasters, well and truly retired these days, but he would often say to Millsy and I, who when we were hosting the Bricky program in Perth, he'd often say, whatever you do, don't overproduce.
2: Yes. Well, there's... No danger of that.
1: No danger of that here. No. No danger of that. In fact, underproduce. If you would like to join us, it's a really good time to jump on board while Nathan's here. Now, you might have something for which you need an answer with regard a much-loved pet. That's why we call it Pets and Jets. You may have some fascination with levels of aviation. What are your other sort of so-called areas of expertise, Nathan, for those that may not know, given that you're a Qantas captain, you're a pet lover, dog lover, cat lover, animal lover, and a vet.
2: Yes.
1: What are your other areas of, and give us the full list.
2: Oh, you've already gone through it.
1: That's it. There's nothing else.
2: No, crickets.
1: Crickets. 133-693. Jump on board. Come and join in. Lots of texts coming through as well. We'll get to them. 0477-693-693. Tony and Nathan, I felt an earthquake and two tremors the last 4 days, still shaking. I didn't hear it during the week. I know a lot of callers have been about it, but I must have either slept through or...
2: Yes, on the weekend. It was, I think, Melbourne time, it was about 3 minutes past two in the morning. And the house started shaking. And, I think a lot of people felt it.
1: A lot of shaking.
2: I think it was in Gippsland, I think, was the epicenter just to the east or southeast of Melbourne. So, there was it was a bit exciting and woke up and, you're sort of, for me, the thing is someone's giving you a shake to wake you up and I'm thinking, what's going on? And then you realise, it's a quake. And it went on for... close to 10 seconds, I suppose. So thinking, all right, well, is this going to get worse? And if it does, better get up and get out onto the street in case the building falls over. So, it was, Melbourne gets them, every 10 years or so, maybe.
1: Mm.
2: But, it was certainly exciting, but no damage around the place, I don't believe. But, there always seems to be in the middle of the night when these earthquakes happen. It's very odd, but definitely felt it.
1: Not during the day.
2: Not during the day.
1: Hey, good morning, Nathan and Tony. Why did Julia Gillard attend...
2: The COP31 in Fiji or wherever it was.
1: Yeah. Thank you, Sue. Have no idea. She probably got a free ticket or something. I don't know. Why do you go to anything?
2: That's right. Huh? You only go to things for which you get free entry.
1: That's right. Former Prime Minister, maybe?
2: Yes.
1: In that
2: or involved thing, in the, I think it was a conference about climate change or a pre-climate change conference. So she must have something to do with all of that these days in retirement.
1: Good evening, Nathan and Tony. David here in Mount Waverley. Morning, David. He's on the mountain getting ready for the big weekend, of course.
2: Ah, yes, Bathurst.
1: And listening to you on the app actually coming in loud and clear via the 3AW app, which is good. Morning
2: Excellent.
1: To you, David. A couple of calls here. Great, let's do this. Amber, good morning.
3: Oh, good morning, my favourite men, Nathan and Tony.
2: Oh, thank you, Amber. That's very sweet of you to say.
3: Oh, I love you both.
2: Thank you.
3: I have a nap during the day so I can listen to you. Now, first thing, Nathan, it's hilarious what you said. Well, not hilarious, but serious what you said about these things happening in the middle of the night, because women always go into labour in the middle of the night.
2: That's right. That's a thing. I think that's to do with...
3: Yeah.
2: relaxation with hormones and all the rest of it and biorhythms and all of that. So, yeah, women do tend to go into labour.
3: I blame the moon and the tides.
2: All of that, part of it. So,
3: Okay. Sorry to interrupt.
2: No, no, not at all.
3: Because I'm trying to jump in before Tony cuts me off. I know he loves me and I love you, Tony, but I just want to, if you're not busy, I want to tell you a true story, cross my heart.
1: Please.
3: And I'll go to hell in a cellar of rats. What did we used to say? Something like that. Anyway, this is a true story. Actually, no, I'm 17, but still got the brain of a 36-year-old. But when I was 26, I was living in Darwin, and I wasn't a bad sort. Anyway, I had this boyfriend, and he was from King Island. You know, near Tasmania?
2: Yes, yes, in between Victoria and Tasmania in Bass Strait, yep.
3: Anyway, so he was having flying lessons, and he got very excited because he got his license, and he said, "Do you want to go up with me?" And I thought, oh, I'd only been up in the plane once before to Ayers Rocket. It was very rocky. And anyway, I got there, but I didn't enjoy it. And I thought, oh, I want to impress him. So, okay, so off we go. True story. And I said, where are we going? He said, oh, King Island. I'm taking you to where I live. I had no idea where King Island was. And of course, we drove around and we landed and... Oh, he's all right. No, there was a beach, there was a runway, but I have no idea where we went, Nathan.
2: To this
3: but anyway,
2: day.
3: So he convinced me I was on King Island.
2: From Darwin.
3: It's
2: a fair, it's a fair hike.
3: And it was like, I don't know, I know it was 2 hours there and back, but anyway, so, yeah, he took me around the island and, oh, there was a bit of, you know, and anyway, to say no more, it was a lovely flight and then he took me home and it wasn't till much later that I discovered King Island was near Tasmania.
1: Correct. It is. That's where it is.
2: So he could have had you anywhere.
3: Oh, he could have taken me anywhere, right. Darling.
1: I think that's enough now. I think we know where that's going.
3: Amber. So. Now you need to cut me off.
1: No, not at all, but we're going to love you and leave you.
2: Oh, you've left us already.
1: Gone. Okay. Yeah, gone. That was quick.
2: Yes.
1: Bruce, good morning.
0: Good morning, Tony. Bruce. I heard in the preview with Dennis that you had the pleasure of Michael Stillwell's company today.
1: Did. So Michael and the Stillwell Group, of course, still active in many, many areas and doing amazing things.
0: Well, Michael's
1: things.
0: A lovely man. I know
1: lovely
0: him
1: bloke.
0: And his son, David. We are involved in motorsport with Motorsport Australia.
1: Of course.
0: But, Nathan, did you know that Michael's father, Bib, was the... Australian distributor for Learjet.
2: Yes, indeed, and they've sort of ran a little airline, but yeah, the Stillwells were definitely aircraft distributors. So it's funny how people have their fingers in numerous pies, but yes, indeed, I remember. I think seeing Stillwell aircraft out at Essendon
1: often we'd
2: Airport,
1: see them,
2: I think.
1: We?
2: Yeah, that's
1: they
2: right.
1: They were branded, weren't they?
2: They were. The little Learjets and things. So, yeah, it's a nice little gig if you can get it. But that's right. No, the Stillwell family certainly involved in aviation. I don't know if anyone from the family still is, but certainly back in the day, Bib Stillwell was very much involved in the upper end of general aviation.
0: And Bib made sure that all his sons became A-grade mechanics.
1: Yeah, he did. And what a great... the reason that we mentioned that, Bruce, is I hosted the State Conference Family Business Association, FBA, yesterday. And so sat
0: right,
1: next
0: a
1: to
0: lovely
1: Michael.
0: Family.
1: Great family. And they've committed to the idea of family businesses. Bruce, great caller. Thank you. I hope they're listening. They will be thrilled to hear your voice. Liz, good morning and welcome to Australia Overnight.
4: Good morning, Tony.
1: Morning.
4: We're talking about, I thought you were going to talk about birds because I have my Maggies that I feed, just scraps like veggies and stuff, and also the ravens because a lot of people don't realise we don't have crows.
2: We've had this,
4: ravens.
2: That's right. We've had this discussion before that, you know, they're very similar. But certainly, yes, the ones that we see around the place are not actually crows. So maybe we should have the Adelaide Ravens football team as opposed
4: maybe.
2: To the crows.
4: Exactly.
2: And white
4: maybe
2: raven tomato sauce.
4: More then. Sorry?
2: White Raven tomato sauce.
4: Oh, yes.
2: And stone the ravens.
1: The Adelaide Ravens doesn't have the squad.
2: Doesn't quite, does it?
4: No, it doesn't quite. But anyway, thanks for taking my call.
1: Pleasure, Liz. You're more than welcome. Good on you, Liz. Wherever you are, right around Australia, we'll come to Jeff, Tiffy, them, Justin as well. Wherever you are, come and join us. Nathan Kosh is here, as you may or may not know. You joined the program perhaps for the first time, long time. Love you, long time. Feel free. It's overnights at 3aw.com.au.
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1: Keep the text line coming. We'll get to those texts in just a moment. 0477 693 693. You can imagine a lot of people are knowing we're coming in would want to find out who, how, why, where and when, given that dreadful situation that we had some days ago now.
2: Yes, yeah. With the Fly Dubai aircraft. Yeah. Yes.
1: Incredible situation. We'll get your thoughts in a moment. Jeff, you wanted to put a question to Nathan Kosh?
20: Yes, but I do appreciate, gentlemen, that... it's a very dicey and totally different situation to what I know goes on here. And I don't know if the pilot man, the co-pilot, wants to go into the technical aspects. I'm not going to ask questions that will embarrass you regarding the personnel involved. And, of course, we don't know the whole story yet. That'll probably come out yes. Months away in court cases, etc. So it's in your hands, Mr. Pilot. How much are you prepared to say
2: There's no conspiracies, Jeff. We haven't been briefed or anything about anything other than what I read in the media, and there are certainly some sources that are worth listening to, other sources that not necessarily worth listening to. But I think the guts of it, I think, is very well known now. Obviously, in the beginning, it's all a bit sketchy. But yeah, the first officer decided, it appears, allegedly, to take the aircraft down and attack the captain. And the captain had the wherewithal to open the door. See, this is one of the things. Since September 11, we've not been able to have people up on the flight deck. No one does, and they've put in strengthened doors. So once upon a time, they could be opened easily from the outside, not anymore. But because the captain still had the strength and the ability, he could unlock the door from the inside, which allowed people to come in because they heard the noise that was coming from inside the flight deck. And then there was the gentleman, the plumber, I believed, who he grabbed the first officer. He saw what was happening. And I think it's also well documented, or certainly just the readings that I've had, that once the first officer realised that he wasn't going to be able to do what he did, he was trying to disable the aircraft so no one was going to be able to recover it. But anyway, the plumber grabbed him out of the seat and pulled him out of the way. And ironically, he was a watcher of air crash investigations, and he had the wherewithal to grab the control column. And also, again, you know, so many elements of luck in all of this, and good fortune, and you know, all the other things. But he knew he had to pull back on the controls from what he had seen. But he also knew not to pull back hard, because if he did, he could, you know, because the aircraft was going 150 kilometres above its sort of structural limit, that by pulling back gently, he didn't further damage the aircraft and pulled it out of the dive, which allowed time. And again, element of luck, there was another crew that happened to be passengering on that flight, and they were able to get into the flight deck and
1: take over
2: the aircraft and land it safely in Saudi Arabia. So there's all sorts of stuff to unpack with that, but a very unfortunate situation. And as one of the media commentators said, if it had ended differently and this aircraft had oversped and then crashed, unfortunately, in the desert, the first thing, given that it was a 737 MAX, and the MAX obviously had some other issues, some very well-documented, very unfortunate accidents, that until such time as they found some more information, that it might have been seen as perhaps being another failure of the MAX aircraft. But nothing of the sort. Mm. In fact, it... the fact that it managed to survive after being well and truly overstressed. And there's pictures all through the media of the rudder, which sits up on the tail. Because of the excess speed, the rudder started to flutter, and most of it broke away. But, you know, the crew managed to still land the aircraft with only a little bit of rudder left. And everybody survived, and it just quite the story. And of course, there was a dentist on board. He was the only medical person on board, and he went to work on the captain and saved his life, who was in the process of bleeding to death rather quickly. So, so many positive outcomes out of it, as I say, and everybody lived to tell the tale.
1: And so intrinsically in that situation, because the pressure is, and it's happening so very, very quickly, even more quickly, in a sense, than real time.
2: Yes.
1: How human beings can collect themselves that succinctly in that moment to do what they felt they needed to do.
2: Yes.
1: Against all odds at that time.
2: And chose to do it rather than sit back. And I think that's certainly one of the things that's changed since September 11, and we've seen it in other attempted hijacks where people now, once upon a time, we were taught and everyone was taught, look, just stay seated, let the pilots get the aircraft on the ground and then let the negotiations begin. But after September 11, of course, it changed the rules. And now there are people that, and even on the fourth aircraft in September 11, when they knew what was coming, that they did get involved and they crashed the aircraft into the paddock, and so saved. I believe they were going for the White House. So, and then we had the shoe bomber where people got involved, and there have been other situations where people have got involved as well. The other thing too, of course, because this aircraft had was going to Tel Aviv, and it had the vast majority of people on board were Israelis returning home. Of course, in Israel, there's compulsory national service, so all of these people would have had some level of military training and would be well versed in the art of getting involved, unfortunately, if they had to. So it's an incredible outcome, and I think, you know, we'll be hearing more and more stories of bits and pieces that happened through it all. So yeah, the fact that everybody lived is quite something, and just some very good luck, but also some incredible skill and determination.
1: Jeff, I hope that gives you some sort of background from a captain of a Qantas.
2: By the way, I should say too, all of what I've said is completely my own discussion. Nothing official to do with the company. It's just my own observations and my take on what I've gleaned from the various media reports. So yeah, just little old me.
1: Human nature sometimes comes back to really bring in an incredible situation.
2: Yes,
1: a level of joy, and it's a blessing because it could have gone very easily.
2: Oh, it could have easily. Yeah. It could have and should have gone south, but for the fact of a few very fortuitous little events, and I guess the main one being that the captain was able to unlock the door from the inside, and the fact that people on the outside of the door knew that there was something going on inside and took it upon themselves to enter the flight deck, make a very rapid assessment, of course, because they just would have seen blood and bodies and goodness knows what everywhere, and to be able to figure out what was going on and take action accordingly.
1: I just wonder, just briefly before we do the quick break, but the idea of presumably two people at the front of the airplane, so two, and then all of a sudden this unfolds, presumably captain at that point is taken aback by this level of assault. Is just to say, I've worked with you before, I know you. What the?
2: Yeah, exactly. Oh, there would be that. There'd be a disbelief. We talk about with any sort of incident, and it happens with any of us, with anything unusual, you get what's called startle effect. And so for the first few seconds, until your brain can process what's actually going on, there's that few seconds of what the exactly, and then once the brain fills in, but obviously he was very severely wounded quickly, and so yeah, he was bleeding, but just I think also had the wherewithal to realize the only way that they were going to get out of it was for people from the outside to come in, and was able to unlock the door from the inside. So yeah, incredible story, incredible thought process, incredible assessment of a very significant situation in a very short time. So yeah, one of the, you know, we see so much bad news and so much stuff that's negative, but this will come out as being quite the extraordinary story of bravery, and we throw the words around, but certainly, you know, heroism.
1: One of the joy stories of the year in many, many ways. Merv, we'll come to you wherever you are right across Australia. Come and join us, Captain, Qantas Captain Nathan Kosh is here. It's Pets and Jets. If you have a question with regards to one of the beautiful animals that you have at home, feel free while Nathan is here. It's complimentary veterinary advice. Look at that, 133-693.
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1: Nathan Kosh is here, Merv, Bill, Pip and Charlie, Joan. We'll get to all those callers in just a moment. Be patient, we'll race through. Merv, welcome, good morning. Say hello to Nathan Kosh here on Australia Overnight.
26: Hello, Nathan. Hey. Tony.
1: Morning.
2: Hello, Merv.
26: Yeah, okay, so weird one question I'm going to ask. What would happen if a pilot, knowing there's an earthquake happening on the ground and the plane is about to land? And what would you do yourself?
2: Yeah, we see. If you're in the air, you have no idea that it's happening because you don't feel it in the air. It's only the ground moving. If you knew and if air traffic control said something about an earthquake, well, you just have to abort the landing. You know that they don't take all that long. But what would generally happen is if there was a suspicion, so and you're about to touch down and there was an earthquake, well, you just do a missed approach or a go-around. So we get the aeroplane back in the air. And then all the airports have what they call safety vehicles. So these are people that drive around in vehicles making sure everyone's doing the right thing. And also they do runway inspections. So I would imagine what would happen in that situation is they would get the safety vehicles out there straight away. And they usually have two of them, one either side, and they look at the surface of the runway. So they would inspect and make sure there were no cracks or anything in the runway if the earthquake was that bad, and then give a report back to the control tower and say, nah, the surface is intact. Then we'd come back around and land again. But yeah, if you wouldn't know that there was an earthquake unless we were told by the tower as you're about to touch down, because you wouldn't necessarily see it. We definitely wouldn't feel it in the air.
1: No, of course.
2: But that's what would happen. They'd go and do an inspection to make sure that there was no damage to the runway, and then we'd continue on.
1: Murph, does that help a little bit?
26: Absolutely.
1: Good on you, Murph. Thank you very much. Phil, fabulous Phil. Now, Phil sent me an email and I said, well, you've got a great question you want to ask. You should ask while Nathan Kosh is here. Phil, Nathan, Phil.
2: Yes, well, we've spoken before.
26: G'day, Nathan. I don't know whether to call you captain or doctor.
2: Just call me Nathan. That's much better.
1: Just Nathan's fine.
2: Just Nathan's fine, thank you.
26: it's about my beloved fish, Murray Cod, and then my unhappy fish called the carp. To your knowledge, there's a virus being introduced into various streams that is supposed to have knocked the carp around. Are you aware of any of that?
2: I'm not, but as we speak, I will see if my research department can
1: have your research department.
2: Yeah, look, I'm trying to talk the place up, Tony.
1: We're doing a bit of got our research department now, Phil.
26: Nathan, don't worry. I'll send chapter and verse on it because I've been involved with Murray Cod since I was at Yanko High School. My cousin was the head of at Burke until some ag pilot put poison and killed all the Murray cod in that thing. And then at Naranja, another relative run it. So it's something that I'm very, very passionate about. And also in Western Australia, we've been trying to get fingerlings over for biosecurity reasons, but we're not allowed to get a transmigration certificate because they don't want another species in. Possibly for good reason, because Murray cods are cannibals. They eat their brothers and sisters and probably anything else they get. But carp destroys everything.
2: Over to you. Now, the research department has discovered that there is a...
1: department. Which means he's checked it on his phone.
2: I've had a look on the iPad.
1: That's right.
2: Yeah, there is a herpes virus that looks like it has some potential. It's being studied here to see whether it can knock off carp. And it affects their kidneys and gills. Unfortunately, it also appears to affect koi. And koi are the big ornamental fish that they look like big, great big goldfish, you know, all different colours and patterns. And they can be worth many, many thousands of dollars. But if there's no koi in our native stream. So maybe they'll, you know, the only koi around are in people's ponds and so on. So there probably won't be an issue. But it has not yet been released, Phil. So there, I think after a couple of little success stories like the release of the rabbit, and the release of the cane toad and various other success stories, I think they're being particularly careful before they have a crack at releasing this herpes virus to get rid of carp, to make absolutely sure that it is only going to target the carp and not native species. But they do say that if it is successful, I mean, in the lab trials have shown that it could reduce the carp population by something like 40 to 60%. So that's extremely significant. The only problem with these viruses, and that was an issue, well, it's an issue, I guess, with myxomatosis against rabbits and also the Calici virus, that they can develop an immunity. So how long such a virus would have an effect against carp, maybe it might be only one generation. The first wave that came through and all of those carp that survived would then be immune, so it's not going to have any further effect. So obviously that's the sort of stuff that they're going to be studying to see whether it's economically viable to do it and whether it will have an ongoing effect. Because if it's only going to sort of hit the carp once and then not be effective anymore, well, it'll only make a dip in the population and then it'll come back to its previous levels anyway. So, yeah, lots of study going on, but yes, there is a virus that they are having a look at to see if they can reduce the carp numbers.
1: Thanks, Phil. Carp is just an unattractive looking beast, isn't it?
2: It is. And they're very bad for the environment as well, because they dig around in the mud, so they actually dirty up the water, which chokes out any of the aquatic plants as well, because they get, you know, the light's not getting through for the plants to grow. And they damage their environment, so they cause problems for the other fish, the native fish. So yet again, that was another good idea to release carp. Yeah, they're not native to Australia.
1: One of the things when you go to, say, markets to buy fresh fish, the way it's laid out and presented on tray after tray after tray of all the different styles, it's designed to whet the proverbial appetite.
2: Of course.
1: The way it looks there. Yep. And you look at it, oh, doesn't that look nice?
2: But you have a look at any display in any shop, it's all obviously about the appeal and going for that part of our brain that said, oh, that looks nice, therefore it's going to taste nice and we're going to go there. You have a look as we come up to Christmas. I mean, all the Christmas decorations, all the a bakery not too far from me that every year does a magnificent scene with all gingerbread. So gingerbread houses and all sorts of things and
1: just
2: the icing to be like the snow, all of that kind of stuff.
1: Mm.
2: So that really puts you in a good frame of mind and then you go and spend your money.
1: There's a butcher in Prang, just known as Gary's. Gary's Butcher, I think. It's fantastic. But the display and the presentation and the amount of effort that goes into making every little piece of the butchered meat look so desirable. And that's the real skill against, I guess, of, you know, great retail.
2: Oh, for sure.
1: The way it looks.
2: But all the clothing stores and all the everything, it's the front window that brings you in.
1: It is. That's what it's supposed to do. Phil,
2: yes.
1: Thank you. Where are we up to? Are we going to Charlie? Hello, Charlie. Good morning. Welcome.
8: Hey, Tony and Nathan.
1: Morning.
8: I'm a type 1 diabetic, but I've just had a desire to have at least one more gingerbread man.
2: Oh, no. Yes.
8: They
2: fire up the insulin and get it ready, Charlie, and go for the gingerbread man.
8: Yeah. Now, I think I heard, Nathan, you were talking about birds earlier when I tuned in. Is it part of your expertise? Or
2: Well, scenario? We had, back in the day, we had maybe two lectures about birds.
1: Yeah.
2: There are vets who do specialise in birds, and there's a few clinics around the place that advertise themselves as, if not bird specialists, but having a special interest in birds means they do further self-study and everything, but there are means of doing specialist exams and becoming a bird specialist. You will see that, you know, particularly there's those for pet birds, of course, but then it's really the poultry industry where those sorts of vets are coming to their own, because they're dealing with millions and millions of birds, and so they need to be all au fait about all the flock health and that kind of thing. But yeah, there are people who do specialise. We as general vets, I'm, you know, sort of happy to trim some beaks and trim some claws, but once it gets to the pretty full-on stuff, we would always refer people off to the bird vets, because that's what they deal with all day, every day, and they have much greater expertise in such areas than general vets.
1: I was going to ask you a question about cockatiels, which we might do a bit later on, and how many people have birds at home. Cockatiels, beautiful. Mm. Charlie, hope that helps a little bit. Look at all these texts coming in. My daughter has a bull Arab cross. Mm. Not sure exact breed, but beautiful natured dog. Very thin, long-legged. He went on to eat canned dog food, so boils up chicken.
2: Yep.
1: What else do I need
2: chicken
1: to know?
2: Chicken legs and pasta each day, and his dog biscuits, goes to the yard and searches for and eats soil. Yeah, look, the things with things like you've got to be a bit careful with the homemade diets, because people think, oh, yeah, dogs eat meat, so you just throw the muscle meat and that's it.
1: Bow-bow.
2: But in the wild, you'll see, because they scavenge, they will eat intestinal contents and all sorts of things, and they will get a fair amount of vegetable matter that way. So it is possible that because he's going and eating dirt, that there is a lack of a vitamin and mineral, although you do say that he's getting the dog biscuits as well. The vast majority of the dry foods are what we call, and I keep going on about it, complete or balanced. So what I would be doing is checking the brand of dog biscuits that you have, and make sure on the packet that it does say somewhere that it is a complete or balanced diet. That means it's got all the vitamins and minerals and goodies and everything else in. So technically, from a nutrition point of view, then that's all that they need. So if that is the case, then it's highly unlikely to be a deficiency, in any vitamin or mineral. And it could be that he's just now developed a taste for the soil. You might want to fiddle around with the food a little bit. There's nothing magic in canned food, but if you want to try, there are some, you know, so many different brands out there. I would be sticking with the better quality ones, which generally equate to the higher price. But again, have a look on the can and make sure that it says complete or balanced. But if you do want to feed some homemade stuff, that's fine. But meat and pasta on its own will be quite missing a lot of different things.
1: Australia Overnight, come and join us, 133693. For those that are waiting, Joan, Heather, Brenton, Rob, Tiffy, Just, we'll come to you very shortly. Patience is a virtue when Nathan Kosh is here. Nathan Kosh, Qantas captain, vet, and a regular contributor to Australia Overnight.
9: Hi, I'm Lynn Andrews. 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
1: Australia Overnight, come and join us, 133693. 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Patience is a virtue when Nathan Kosh is here. 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
1: I'm home!
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11: Thank you for your patience. Those that are waiting, I promise we will get to you. We've got a great board of calls. So, Joan, say hello to Nathan. Nathan Kosh, Qantas captain.
12: Hello, Joan.
13: I am in Perth. Hello, Nathan. Hello, Tony.
11: Morning.
13: I'm fairly involved with 5AA. I'm their unofficial chaplain. Bob Francis, decades ago, called me Father Joan.
11: Oh, Joan, Father Joan, I do recall.
13: Yeah, that's exactly. But you don't need to call me that, but I'll just explain who I was. But it was lovely Leith that told me about your program, and I don't ring often because I'm meant to be asleep at this time of night. But
12: so are we, so that's
13: love
12: okay.
13: Yeah. Thank you. And now, did you hear that the beautiful Peter Godfrey died today or yesterday?
12: We did have someone did send us that in a text. Tell us a bit about Peter, Joan.
13: I've been involved in talkback for a long, long time, and I just remember him as he was so easy to talk to. He invited people of all walks of life. So everybody was treated with the same dignity. It was a lot of fun. But he's just a thoroughly nice man. And we're all sad when he left, and very sad because we knew then that he wasn't very well. And then finally we hear the news last night, I think it was, we heard that he'd died. And 62, not old enough, but if you've got a horrible disease like that, you probably don't want to go on for too many decades like that.
12: Yes.
13: But he's such a lovely man and so good at what he did. And we're going to miss him a lot.
11: And I think he became a civil celebrant.
13: He
11: was doing amazing things for funerals and became highly regarded.
13: Yes. Yeah, Andrew Reimer helped him a bit with that because Andrew, one of our announcers that you probably know, he's a funeral director as well. And, you know, I did quite a few funerals of a priest as well. We used to share ideas a bit. But, so that's sad. But,
12: yes.
13: For Nathan, I'm a very loyal Qantas person.
12: Thank you.
13: But I

0: heard today on the news tonight, I think. I go to Canada, to Toronto, really, every couple of years, mm-hmm. and I've worked there for a couple of years. And there was another incident with an Air Canada plane and a Delta plane. I think it was LA, I'm not sure. And I think they just caressed, touched wings. But we've had, there was another one recently, I think, on the East Coast of America where an Air Canada and another plane were very close to, they weren't going fast, but very close to colliding on the tarmac.
1: Yeah, look, it's
0: people in control towers.
1: It's a big issue, and I think the interim report or the first comment from the Australian Transport Safety Bureau of the incidents that have been happening at Sydney Airport have put it down to, by and large, to staffing. There's all manner of things that go on. I mean, when there's the two of us obviously in the flight deck, and when we get taxi instructions, and often it's not just the same route because there might be an aircraft blocking the way, and we have to do some go around some different ways and do some things. So it's very important that we keep our eyes on it as well. So we can get we get instructions from air traffic control, but it's also beholden on us to follow those instructions exactly as said, because they've worked out in their heads and on their screens which way and going to keep aircraft clear of each other. So it if someone doesn't comply, and I believe some of the incidents that we've been talking about at Sydney, I can't speak to the ones in Canada, have been where people have perhaps not complied with their taxiing instructions and have been distracted or misunderstood or whatever. So we always are very, very careful. But, you know, given the number of movements and given the number of aircraft that are going through Sydney at the moment and Melbourne, because we've got taxiways out with works, then it's a thing. So it's a matter of having enough staff. They have employed a lot more people. Obviously, a lot of the new people are junior, so perhaps are not quite on top of it as much as the senior people. But the good news is there's been no injuries or very little damage or no damage in Australia, really, but just taxi non-compliance. So it's something that obviously is very front of mind. But it wouldn't, Joan, it wouldn't stop me from going to visit your people in Canada. It's just one of those things. And as we were saying before, Tony and I on the break, that anything aviation makes the news doesn't matter where it is. So
2: yeah, it is.
1: It's big news, but it's not necessarily big news. So don't worry, Joan, go and fly.
2: Good, go and fly. Joan, good to talk to you. Lovely to hear your voice after all these years. Long time since we've spoken. Now, Heather, Rob, Tiffy, Justin, we'll come to you the other side. 133693. It is Australia Overnight.
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2: It's going to be a new segment we're going to add to the program very soon. It's simply going to be called And How You Doing.
1: How you doing?
2: How you doing? Nathan Kosh is here, whether it be a vet, whether it be a pet, a jet, whatever you want to add, feel free, 133.
13: News as it happens. 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
14: Hello, I'm Chelsea Bowden. The ATO has met with business lobby groups over its decision to stop accepting credit card payments. The change, which takes effect from the end of November, coincides with a national ban on credit card surcharges. Business groups have accused the tax office of a lack of proper notice. Shadow Treasurer Tim Wilson says many businesses rely on credit cards as a source of finance.
15: And of course, if you're told with 8 hours notice, oh, you know, that $10,000 bill for school fees, that no longer happens, then your $20,000 ATO BAS bill, that can no longer be paid for by credit card. You're basically being asked to stump up tens of thousands of dollars in a moment's notice.
14: The federal government insists a landmark High Court ruling won't impact national environmental laws. The courts ruled in favour of a Hunter Valley residents group halting the Mount Pleasant mine expansion. The decision means New South Wales authorities must account for emissions produced when Australian coal is burned overseas. The opposition says the Commonwealth should step in, but Environment Minister Murray Watt has told News 24 it's strictly a state matter.
16: I understand why Angus Taylor and Matt Canavan would want to try and make a federal political issue out of this, but it's all to do with New South Wales government law. There's no change that's required to the federal environmental law because our laws don't require these kind of considerations.
14: The former Bishop of Broome in WA has been jailed over historical sex offences. Christopher Alan Saunders was sentenced to 6.5 years in prison for sexually abusing two Aboriginal men around 10 years ago. The 76-year-old will be eligible for parole in 2031. A woman's due to face court on Thursday over a fatal road rage incident in southern New South Wales. Jamel Wells reports.
17: Emergency crews were called to Bega in August following reports a man was hit by a vehicle. The 73-year-old died in hospital. After raids on a house in Wyndham and a business in South Pambula, police seized a car and other items. A 41-year-old woman has been charged with manslaughter. She's been refused bail. Jamel Wells reporting.
14: A crackdown on Victoria's illegal tobacco trade has closed 61 stores linked to organised crime in just 4 weeks. More than 2 million illegal cigarettes have been seized. And a French and Japanese scientist have been awarded the Nobel Prize in Chemistry. Henri Kagon and Kenzo Suai were recognised for their work in providing a solution to the chemical mystery of life's asymmetry. The researchers discovered how nature exclusively makes the correct version of a molecule rather than its mirror image. Checking sport now, Essendon has bolstered its AFL draft hand with Jordan Riley's move to Geelong. The club now holds 4 picks inside 25 this year. As part of the deal, Geelong's Jack Bowes heads to the Bombers. The number of players leaving the premiership-winning Sydney Roosters has risen to 5. Veteran winger Daniel Tupou has announced his immediate NRL retirement. And Australian cricket great Elise Perry is calling for the women's game to be given a permanent home in the summer calendar. The national side won't take to the crease until March after the conclusion of this month's T20 fixtures against New Zealand. Perry says it remains one of the biggest barriers to growing the sport.
18: There's so much cricket on and it's a really jam-packed schedule, but hopefully, you know, particularly in the women's game still, there is some wriggle room to try and, you know, I guess reshuffle the cards so we can play at home more.
14: That's the latest news and sport.
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2: Wherever you are, nice to have your company. You might be listening to 3AW here in Melbourne. I'm Tony McManus. Nathan Kosh is here. Nathan, as you may or may not know, Qantas captain and a vet. The little program we call Pets and Jets. Heather, morning.
27: Hello, how are you going?
2: We're well.
27: After the vet part, please.
1: Yes, I put on that other hat, yeah, and now I'm all ready.
2: Meow.
27: All right, thank you. Now, my baby is a 12-and-a-half-year-old Husky Cross healer.
1: Yeah.
27: Every time we take him to a vet, he has a seizure. He can't even walk in the door without having a seizure.
1: Right. He gets that stressed.
27: Yes, he gets that stressed. Mm-hmm. We can't get him groomed. If a groomer comes to the house, He has a seizure.
1: Right.
27: Now, I've been looking, seeing all these things on the internet saying that if your dog has all these coughing, like, you know, the, I don't know what they call them, coughing fit things.
1: Yes.
27: It could be a heart thing.
1: Yeah, look, there's...
27: And the fact that's the fact that he's 12 and a half,
1: mm-hmm.
27: I'm worried because we can't take him to the vet and we can't get the vet to him because he's semi-aggressive.
1: Yes.
27: Because he was mistreated as a pup. We,
1: sure.
27: We got him as a rescue.
1: Yeah.
27: Look, and we don't know what to do.
1: Yeah, look, he's going to need to be checked out by a vet at some point somehow because of the fact that, you know, these are pretty complex signs that you're talking about, and you need to do at the very least a physical examination. They might even need to do some other stuff. So what you need to do is talk with your a vet. If they're not happy to kind of come up with, there might be some, I think what's going to need to be given is some medication, and we can use some very short-term anti-anxiety medication that we use. You know, you give them a dose an hour before you come into the clinic,
2: yeah.
1: And that will help to settle them down. You can't diagnose a heart problem unless you can at the very least listen to the heart. They probably want to do an ECG or something as well. So I think the big problem is getting him calm enough to get into the clinic and, as I say, have a chat to the vet about what sort of medication, given that he's throwing seizures, it might be. Is it an actual seizure where he's unconscious, or is it just like him throwing a wobbly, if you like, because he's so stressed about going into the
27: clinic?
1: No,
27: it's a full-on seizure.
1: Okay.
27: And they've given us medication to give him like an hour before he goes to the vet.
1: Yeah.
27: And that hasn't worked.
1: All right. Well, you know, they're going to. There needs to be other things. The other thing, if it's that bad, is that you might need to, or they might need to refer you to one of the veterinary behaviour specialists, and they might be able to do some sort of, with you, obviously, it's not going to be just them, but, you know, some sort of training whereby that you can get part of the way to the door and then go away again and get a bit closer and go away again, do some sort of desensitisation. But if your local vet has run out of ideas, then you might need to get them to refer you to a veterinary behaviour specialist. They also have access to different behaviour modifying drugs that in general practice we generally don't use, because some of them are the, you know, fancy human stuff, and they're used what we call off-label, which means they're not registered for use in dogs, but they can be used safely, as long as you understand the pitfalls. But there's no way of figuring out what's going on with him, Heather, unless he can be examined. So you need to push your vet, if they haven't got any more options for you, to get referred to a veterinary specialist, a behaviour specialist. You don't need to take him in there or anything. They'll probably talk to you on the phone first, or they'll give you a great long questionnaire to start with. And then, you know, probably have a chat with you first about things that you can do. But there's no way of figuring out what's going on with him unless he can be checked over, because it's all too complex.
2: Heather, would you keep in touch and let us know how it unfolds over the next couple of weeks?
1: Yeah, Heather, have a chat to your vet and see what they can offer, and ask for perhaps referral to a behaviour specialist. These are vets who go on and do extra training and become specialists, just like our human doctors. So they may well have some different medications that they can use that we don't use in general practice, because it's sort of out of our area of expertise. But I think that's about the only way you're going to be able to get him checked over, Heather, because, you know, physical restraint's not going to do anything, because he's too worked up. And if he's having seizures, they might, you know, they're going to need to look into why those seizures as well. So there's pretty complex problems going on there. So I think the first step is to get him into the clinic and, deal with that first.
2: Good on you, Heather. Keep us posted, please. Be fascinated to find out what happens. Morning, everybody, to you both. Got back from Portugal, Spain about a month ago. I left Manchester Airport 3rd of October, arrived at Adelaide Airport, fourth, via Singapore. Can't get the body clock back into sync. That would be not an unusual situation, says Barry.
1: Yeah, I mean, jet lag is a real thing. It's one of the reasons why I haven't sort of done long haul for many years. It just didn't work for me. My colleagues,
2: it can be debilitating to a little
1: bit. Well, when you, and it's not like it's a single trip. I mean, you obviously go and you're back and you go and you're back. I was having a chat to one of my colleagues yesterday in Brisbane, and he was off to Auckland today, and then a day or two, and then off to New York, and then a couple of days over there, and then back again to Auckland and back again to Brisbane. So it is a thing. You need to, your body clock normally does adjust. What you need to do is to just sort of get into a routine. So if you're going to, you know, set, don't allow yourself to sleep when you feel like sleeping, because what's going to happen is that you're going to be awake all night and then sleep during the day. So, you know, set an alarm for, you know, what, 7 a.m, try and stay up all day, go to bed early if you have to, and then just shunt your body clock that way. Usually they say that you can change your time zones 1 hour every day. So if you've been out, you know, 10 hours, it might take you 10 days to readjust. The other thing, then you should have a chat with your pharmacist or preferably your doctor, is the use of melatonin. And melatonin's one of those things, one of the hormones that's involved in your daily rhythm. And for some people who really, can't sleep generally, or B, are suffering from jet lag, you can try that. However, be warned, and my GP always says, be careful with the over-the-counter stuff, because if it says that it's got 2 milligrams of melatonin, maybe it does and maybe it doesn't, because there's no requirement to be tested. So it might have 10 times the dose, it might have zero the dose, whereas there is prescription melatonin. And if it's given on prescription, then that medication has exactly what it says it does, because they have to do all the testing. So just be a bit mindful of going for, you know, the melatonin that you can buy over the counter. But certainly have a word to at least your pharmacist, or if not, go to your doctor.
2: Thank you, Gerald. Quigley. Rob, good morning.
1: Yes.
0: Morning, Tony and Nathan. You're talking about carp earlier. Just a question to you, Bikes, is have either one of you eaten carp?
1: Yes, I think I have. My mum used to cook it, but she'd sort of, you know, mash it up and mix it up with all sorts of things. It wasn't just a fillet of carp, because I think it's quite a muddy fish, isn't it? Because of the fact that it does rummage around in the mud at the bottom of the rivers and creeks.
0: Certainly, carp's not the sort of fish that you pluck out of the water and straight into the fry pan.
1: No.
0: And also my dad, being of European heritage, Dad always said, if you depends on where you catch the carp too, like if you catch carp in a running water, like a river or a creek, it'll be cleaner. It'll be a lot lighter and silvery in colour.
1: Yep.
0: Now, with the ones that hang around in stale, sort of browny, murky water, you're going to keep them in the bathtub, flush them out. And then when you marinate it, you've got to put it in the fridge and leave it overnight so the marinade actually soaks
1: through the meat, seems like a lot of work to throw your carp in the bathtub for overnight.
3: Yeah.
1: But, yeah, and as you say, I mean, in running water, they don't get so muddy. But if it's in stagnant water, then, they'll have a lot of that sort of muddy, silty taste in their meat. So that's the trouble. I mean, if it was a wonderful eating fish, say like a barramundi, then everyone would be catching them and everyone would be eating them.
2: But not.
1: Because they're not, and because they, you know, they really don't taste very nice. However, I've seen when I've been walking around Lake Burley Griffin in Canberra, a lot of people go fishing in the lake, and they'll have a pile of carp sitting next to them. So I think they just catch them and knock them on the head, and don't throw them back, and they don't eat them. They just sort of try and reduce the numbers.
2: Tiffy, good morning.
4: Morning, darling. Mackie and Nathan. Sorry, I'm really tired. You wouldn't believe the crap I've had to deal with yesterday. But at least I got some decent food.
1: Good.
4: And 1-800 got junk, charged me only $275 to get rid of the fridge, and everything else was free.
2: Oh,
4: weren't supposed
2: well
4: to, but they saw that I've got no food until I was able to get food. But I won't know, Mackie, what's happening with Clem, my duck's hot water heater, and the crap that these plumbing people have done to me in regards to this garage, which I've been told the pipes have been put through as well as my wall. I don't know what's going to happen till tomorrow, so I'll let you know then. But I wanted to let you know, before I thank Nathan again for Sethi, because it's nearly 6 years since he passed in 2018.
2: Oh, 6 years, Nathan.
1: Mm. Yeah, time flies.
4: But I wanted to just let Merv know. Merv rang Simon Owens. I'll try and be quick, but Merv rang Simon Owens on Saturday night because his neighbours were having trouble. Basically, their toilets don't work and he didn't know who was going to be able to help his neighbours. And apparently his neighbours have disabilities. And other people were trying to give advice. And I texted him and I suggested, I don't know whether they're emergency, but try the drain man, Merv. Just see the drain man might help because I might need to get them in anyway myself.
1: Mm-hmm.
4: But yeah, I just wanted to thank you again, Nathan, for Sethi because, yes, I know it's 6 years nearly. I know I should move on, but after what I had to deal with yesterday,
1: yes,
4: trying to deal with the owner's corporation, trying to deal with getting enough food, trying to make sure that I had enough medication.
2: You had a big day, didn't you?
4: I seriously could have done with a hug.
1: Yeah.
2: Oh, Tiffy.
1: Well, you've got the memories of him and you gave him a wonderful life. And unfortunately, that's one of the issues that we have when we have a pet, generally because their lifespans are a lot shorter than ours. Then you get to a point where we have to make the decision or the decision is made for us. So we do outlive them. But you've got all of the wonderful memories. And I'm sure, you know, he's with you in spirit. And hopefully he can give you some comfort, Tiffy.
2: Thanks, Tiffy. Thank you. Text ending in 843. We will do that next. More Part of Australia Overnight.
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2: It is Australia Overnight. Come and join us wherever you are. Look at all these texts coming through. Morning, lads. Just got back from Portugal, Spain.
1: We did that.
2: Oh, no, we did that one.
1: Yes,
2: okay.
1: We did.
2: A quick question for Nathan. My favourite program in the day, Air Crash Investigations.
1: Yes.
2: Notice the most crashes, the most survivors were at the back of the plane.
1: Yes.
2: At the back of the plane. Is
1: it
2: that right?
1: It depends. Look, there's sometimes at the back. Generally, the strongest part of the aircraft is the bit over the wing. Because the wings, obviously, they have to join the fuselage, has to be very strong there. But it just depends on how, unfortunately, the aeroplane sort of lands or crash lands or whether it goes in nose first or whatever. But look, you can be lucky, you can be unlucky. Remember that Boeing 787 with Air India that crashed immediately on takeoff. And I think there was one survivor in the whole thing. And his brother sitting next to him perished and he lived. He just happened to be in that one seat that didn't get all of the force. And it just the luck of the draw, unfortunately. But, yeah, generally, you know, towards the back because, you know, the aeroplane goes forward. So that's where it's going to be, probably less impact, but it just depends on the circumstance.
2: David Israel, morning.
15: Good morning, gentlemen.
2: Hey, David.
15: Before I get on to what I was going to talk about, which is the air, you know, that what happened with that plane, they grow carp here in pools and they use them for gefilte fish, which
2: that's
15: you
2: right.
15: be familiar with because it's like a meaty fish, yeah.
1: Yes, but they raise them in clean water
15: as opposed to being in
1: the muddy rivers and the muddy
15: that's
1: streams.
15: Right.
1: So
15: no, they wouldn't. There are no muddy puddles to catch them from, like
1: yes.
15: in Peppa Pig. Jumping in muddy puddles. No, they're farmed here in clean water,
1: yes.
15: exactly. So
1: yes.
15: It's quite an industry.
1: It sure is.
15: And what I was going to say, I was going to say something else, but I forgot. Oh, yeah, barramundi. If you want a good barramundi, go to Kimberley in Uncommon Road. They do an amazing barramundi.
1: Well, there you go. There's lots of good barra. Yeah, I was... I had some barra just the other day up north.
2: Oh, did you?
1: Delicious.
2: Did you?
1: Yes, very nice.
2: Yeah.
1: Very nice.
15: Anyway, I was going to ask you about what your take on that plane, almost plane disaster.
1: Yeah, the Fly Dubai. We did talk about it in the first hour, but
15: the 40-second drop. Yeah. Did you find about it automatically? You found out about it only from the news like the rest of
1: No, we don't get any sort of separate anything, but obviously there's a few people who post online, and as I say, there are some people that are worth following and some people not. But there's if people are interested in that sort of thing, there's a young Dutch fellow and he goes by the name of Mentor Pilot, Mentour, and he does a lot of in-depth investigations of various things, and he's always very factual, and he knows his stuff, and he explains it in straightforward language, so those that aren't necessarily aerosexually inclined can still understand. So he's very good, and you know, there's certainly plenty of others as well, but then there are also others that I wouldn't worry about. But it was a you know they got close to, if not did, break the sound barrier on the as the controls were pushed forward. And as we mentioned in the first hour, there's some incredible strokes of luck that, first of all, the captain was able to unlock the door so people could get in, that you had people who were willing to help. You had a guy who was able to get the first officer out of the seat and had watched enough air crash investigations that he knew to pull back on the controls, but to do it slowly. Otherwise, could well have ripped the wings off that aircraft. Plus, the fact that there was a crew that were passengering, so they could jump in and take over. So, a lot of good fortune, and what a great outcome. And these people are going to have a story to tell for a lot of years.
2: Well done, David. I've just shown Nathan a photo of the new Jaguar. The Jaguar have just released, known as Type 01, first production model, bold reboot. He loathes it.
1: Yeah, doesn't do it for me. Does not do it for me.
2: Isn't it amazing? David, everything else happy in your world? No, he's gone. Okay. Brett, morning. That went well. Hello, Brett. Good morning.
1: Hello, Brett.
2: What about Renee? Hello, Renee, and thank you for waiting, Renee. Welcome to Australia Overnight. Good morning.
16: Thank you. Hi, Tony. Hi, Nathan. I was wondering if Nathan can help me tonight, please.
2: Sure.
1: Hope so.
16: Oh, I have no idea what to do next, and I was wondering if you've had a situation with barking dogs.
1: Yours or a neighbour's?
16: Neighbours, of course.
1: Yeah. Yeah, look, it's...
16: I'll tell you what, it's been going on for about 2 years now.
2: Oh.
16: The first time it's ongoing. Originally, I've sent them a video.
1: Yes.
16: They asked for a diary. I've done the diary. I've done the video.
1: Yes.
16: They were going to attach a noise recording device at my house to monitor the noise and that. And I said to them, I already have a video if you're interested. And they said, yes. Yeah. So I sent them a video. That was 2 years ago.
1: And still nothing?
16: And everything okay. They got the video. The dogs disappeared for about 3 months.
1: Back again.
16: So now they're back. Yeah.
1: Okay.
16: They're back again. And it's just getting worse and worse. And
1: Have you dealt through the council, or if not the council, then the RSPCA, and if not the RSPCA, then even the police?
16: Yeah, well, the police forget about it. I mean, I got told off last time I rang police to report they were running around the streets and causing chaos. They weren't interested. They told me off for ringing up 000 for that.
2: Yeah.
16: And... what else?
1: The council?
16: The council puts it on to the RSPCA and the RSPCA to the council.
1: Okay.
16: I've done the 2 weeks recording and diary and that. I've even taped it, but my videotape that I taped it from my mobile was just too long, so it couldn't be sent.
1: Yes.
16: I've got the actual dog sitting there just barking in the air for 6.5 minutes. I timed it.
1: Oh, goodness.
16: And, I mean, I just stand there and I just cry for the dog, you know?
1: Yeah, look,
16: it's not just me, it's a dog as well, you know?
1: Yes. Yeah. Well, the dog's obviously not so happy if it's barking. Look, maybe if you have the resources, then you might have to talk to a lawyer about it and see if there's something. Maybe you might need to get someone involved. I think if you're going to call the police again, 000, they're probably saying, well, it's not an emergency,
2: no.
1: But there is a local police number normally that just I know that I've seen the ads certainly in Melbourne where they say if you don't need the lights and sirens. Is it 11444? I think maybe
2: we'll get
1: the police
2: details.
1: Number,
2: yeah,
1: but we'll have a look at that, and maybe that's the appropriate channel to go through if you're rather than 000, because of course they seem to be quite flooded and inundated with
2: it's a real issue for 000 because even Roger Sutherland, who has been involved in that for many a year. Says it wastes so much valuable contact time in a non-emergency, I say that with great respect to Renee,
1: yes, of
2: non-emergency
1: course.
2: Situation.
1: Yeah, 131444, I see, 131. And that's sort of, that's Victoria Police. I didn't see where you are, Renee.
2: Yeah.
1: But, and that's sort of more for online reporting and non-urgent stuff. I mean, I know it's horrid for you, but I guess the police wouldn't consider it urgent and the 000 numbers really for emergencies. But try that. Otherwise, as I say, if you can, maybe just talk to a lawyer and see if you can get a lawyer's letter going, and that might get the ball rolling a little bit. Or even if you can't manage that, you check out legal aid. You might be eligible for legal aid, and maybe they can at least try and start something. Obviously, if it's been going on for a couple of years, and I certainly can feel your pain. I know years ago had some neighbours that had a dog that just barked incessantly all day. You've done all the right stuff. You've contacted them first, because sometimes people aren't aware because they're you know, they're out at work and the dog barks while they're away, and when they come home, the dog stops barking, so they don't know that it's an issue. But yeah, if the council's not interested, the RSPCA is not interested, try the just the non-urgent police number, and if you don't get any joy, maybe a lawyer. But there's probably not much else you can do about that, Renee, unfortunately.
2: So I'm disappointed to hear that council,
1: yeah,
2: who would have in the past, I'm sure.
1: Oh, yeah, they're hot on these things.
2: Yeah.
1: Maybe try again. Maybe there's a different ranger.
2: Hello, ranger.
1: Yes, I would have thought that that'd be right up their alley, but for them to just duck shove to the RSPCA and then the RSPCA back to the council, I think you might need to be a bit more forceful and say, well, you know, who's the one, and you've got to do something, because it's a welfare issue for the dog. It can't be happy if it's just sort of barking all day, and obviously a welfare issue with for you as well, if it brings you to tears because you're so frustrated.
2: Renee, what council are you in?
27: Casey.
1: Oh, so you're in Melbourne. So
2: Casey,
1: yeah, 131444 is the police number for the non-urgent, and otherwise I'd just get back onto the council. Maybe if we embarrass the Casey council Casey council enough that they're not doing anything.
2: Casey,
1: get your act together, and maybe if there's someone from the RSPCA listening, please. Help out poor Renee and this poor dog. That's
2: the important part.
1: That's the RSPCA's job to look after the welfare of the animal. At least have a welfare check or do something.
2: One job. Yeah. Renee.
1: So you're just going to have to be the keep making noise.
2: Yeah, keep us posted, Renee. Let us know what happens in the next week or so. Susan Ray is having a birthday today. And you think to yourself, Susan Ray? Details, the other side of this, it is Australia Overnight.
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0: Birthday girl today, she's 82, Susan Ray.
1: Yes, wasn't that a huge song?
0: Massive hit, little poor.
1: Unknown by the younger generation.
0: No, you tell the young ones today and they just
1: won't
0: understand.
1: Believe it.
0: Yeah. It's another segment we're going to have next week. Tell the young ones today and they just won't believe you. Yes. Come and join us, 133-693. Brett, I think we've got you. Good morning, Brett. Hi.
1: Hello, Brett.
2: Hello.
1: Yeah, vaguely. You're very muffled there, Brett.
0: Brett, I'll tell you what, well, I might put you back to Jackson.
1: Okay. That's it?
0: Yeah.
1: Beautiful.
2: Okay. I heard Tony talking about the new model Jag.
0: Yes.
2: And you weren't too keen, Nathan.
1: Just the shape. It's just very clunky for me.
0: Well, the Mark 10 Jaguar was not a pretty car, but it became one of the most desirable cars in the world at one time.
1: Being an aeroplane person, I love the sort of sleek and streamlined, whereas this is all just a bit like Lady Penelope's Rolls-Royce from the Thunderbird.
0: Yeah,
1: it's all very chunky.
0: What a car that was.
1: It was.
0: It was
1: FAB1.
0: Look at it. Type 01. It'll land in Australia, fully electric.
1: Mm. For a lazy 300G.
0: Aimed at knocking off Porsche and Bentley, 300 plus, but it's just exquisite. What do you think about it, Brett?
2: I haven't seen it, but I'll get to my original point.
1: Yep.
2: A few months ago, Nathan, I don't know how many months ago it was now, but you loaned Honda Australia your Prelude for their launch.
1: Yes.
2: Did they keep their promise and have you driven the new one yet?
1: No. But it's probably up to me. They had one job. They had one job to do. They have been very good to me, I must say. They found some key blanks from the States because my old key is quite worn, but they did manage to find some and a few T-shirts and bits and pieces. But, no, I'll have to hit them up. It's probably on me because
0: it's our fault.
1: It's long forgotten.
2: The new
1: I will.
2: One looks quite good.
1: Yeah, the new Prelude does look very nice. So I'll hit them up and see if they'll let me. They said they'd let me have one for a few days, so I'll have to go for a drive to Brisbane or something or other and see how it goes.
0: To Brisbane?
1: Why not?
0: They might be happy to go to the Yarra Valley, but I'm not too sure they want you to drive their car to Brisbane.
1: I'll figure that out when the time comes. But I haven't got it yet. It does look very flash. I know they said that they at the time they had a huge number of advanced orders for it, but I don't. Well, I can't recall seeing one on the road, but maybe they're not in the country yet. Have you seen one around, Brett?
2: Quite possibly. All right, not a problem. Good. I just thought I'd follow up on that to see if you'd actually, if Honda came through for
1: you. No, not yet. But they're very good people there, so hopefully it won't be too long, and I'll let you know if it actually happens.
0: David saying, gorgeous song, thank you. LA International Airport was a monster hit around the world.
1: Oh, it was. It's huge.
0: Peter, hello, and good morning and welcome.
3: Yeah, I just wonder what the motivation for the first officer in that plane incident would be. There's got to be some sort of reward after death for it. Or
1: it would appear. There's still a lot of speculation there. Obviously, the fact that he has survived means they can. They say they're. What do they say here that he is assisting police with their inquiries?
0: With their investigations.
1: Yes, so I dare say they'll be doing it. There's been lots of speculation, so until such time as it's proven, it's not right to comment one way or the other about that. But certainly I think there is no doubt that it was a deliberate act, and then they need to sort of get to the bottom as to what motivated him to do it, and hopefully he will open up and say why, and then we'll have a better understanding of it. But, 174 people very, very nearly lost their lives because of his decision.
0: Mm. Pete, what did you make of it?
3: It's extremely nasty. I mean, he didn't even have to carry a knife on board. There's that tool to escape the cockpit in the event of a crash.
1: Yes.
3: That I believe he used.
1: Yeah, well, that's again, a bit of speculation. But, yes, there is something, and that is supposedly what he did.
0: Peter, thanks, Pete. Well done, you. Mary, good morning and welcome to Australia Overnight.
4: Hi, Tony, but I don't want to talk to you. Nathan, hi.
1: Just like that. Tony, he's left the room. He's cracked it. He's gone. He's having a sook. Hang on, he's gone.
4: Okay. He can go and have a cup of tea.
1: Yeah, he's gone next door. Jackson's comforting him. He's offered him a tissue. He's going to run out. So if anyone's ringing now, Jackson's just going to away from the phone for a moment because he's off to boil the kettle. Sorry, how can I help you, Mary?
4: I have a problem with the Jack Russell.
1: Mm-hmm.
4: I have rang you up once before about her when she was just a tiny baby. She wee here and wee there and wee everywhere.
1: Yep.
4: Now, she's grown up a little bit. She's 12 months old, so that's gone out of the way. But she does not listen. She does not listen. As long as there's a ball anywhere, she will hunt that ball and bring it to you and nudge at your feet and legs until you throw it. Now, am I doing the wrong thing by hiding the balls and her toys?
1: No, not at all. I think, look, sometimes what you've got to do is sort of keep her away from the object that's the cause of the problem. And if, you know, if you are happy to play ball with her for, you know, a period during the day, then it's okay to take out the ball.
4: And well, then, you know, I've made my shoulder sore throwing that bloody thing.
1: Yeah, look, and what you're doing is you're actually enabling the behaviour if you keep doing it, because you're rewarding her. Because as much as you're saying, look, you know, okay, I'll throw the damn thing to you, and hopefully you can just grab it and leave me alone. But she's actually going, oh, good, and I'll bring it back, and it'll get thrown again. So she's seeing it as a positive reinforcement, whereas you're seeing it as a negative reinforcement. So I think if you keeping the ball away from her and limiting it. The other thing to do if you sort of want her to have the ball but don't want to be throwing it, is to ignore her when she brings the ball back to you and distract her with something else, and maybe give her a Kong toy or something with some food in it so that she leaves the ball alone. And so when she does keep bringing the ball back to you, or when she brings it back, you can distract her and give her something that's of greater value than the ball. And maybe over a period she'll learn that, you know, she can't just keep doing it with the ball. But if you've run out of patience and you don't want to be throwing it anywhere, then taking it away is a reasonable thing to do, because out of sight, out of mind, and then she will learn that she has access to it only for a short period. But if you keep throwing it, you keep reinforcing it, and that's going to keep her coming back all the time. So you might be creating a little bit of a monster there yourself. But no, keep her away from it for sure.
0: Mary, hope that helps a little bit, wherever you are, right across Australia. Look at that. That Jag, Tony Mac and Nathan, looks like the Disney Pixar Lightning McQueen
1: There you go.
0: We're just watching some of the pictures coming in from around the world. People are talking about it like there's no tomorrow.
1: Yeah.
0: Huh? Still lost?
1: Nah.
0: I'll guarantee you're warm to it.
1: Nah. Well, if you know, Honda hasn't come to the party with the Prelude, maybe if Jaguar comes to the party.
0: Well, don't laugh.
1: Gives me one of these for a couple of days, I might change
0: don't laugh.
1: My mind.
0: It's on the list to do a test drive. Sam, Justin, Helen, wherever you are, right across Australia. You might be listening through 5AA in Adelaide, could be 6PR in Perth, the Ace Radio Network. This is 3AW in Melbourne.
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5: As we speak, we're having our vitamin D tablets together. Vitamin D, Nathan, what do you think about that?
6: It's a very good question. What do we know about vitamin D?
7: All right, I'll leave, seeing as you're doing both voices.
6: Yeah. So vitamin D is...
7: We get it from the sun.
6: Yeah, or we don't.
7: Well, people like you who work nocturnally and spend much of the day asleep miss out on vitamin D, so nothing wrong with a supplement. You've got to, with all of these things, with any of the vitamins, one has to be a little bit careful because vitamins A, D, E and K are what we call fat-soluble vitamins. So you can take, if you take a lot of them, then they will store in the fat in the body, so you can end up with excess of those vitamins, whereas all the B group vitamins and vitamin C are what are called water-soluble vitamins, and if you have a whole bunch of it, well, you just wee it out. So that's why the wee changes colour, but you can't overdose on it, whereas you can on the others. But if you're taking a standard dose, and I've been taking it for ages because my hours and things are a bit all over the joint, and there was some discussion even during COVID times that maybe vitamin D was a little bit protective against viral infection. So, yeah, I've just been popping one daily as well, and it seems to be...
6: Would that apply to a crew too, particularly internationals, that would go through the same system where they're not getting enough sunlight?
7: Yeah, well, the days and things are all over the place. There's, I mean, one obviously has to be very careful about trying this and trying that and trying the other. Anything that we would do, we would always discuss it with our aviation doctor first, and our company also has a few doctors employed who just sort of deal with all of our pilot medical issues and things. So I think, you know, people will have a chat about that. But everybody has their own strategy, as the long haulers, to try and keep themselves as healthy as possible.
6: Sam, welcome.
8: Hey, good morning, Tony and Nathan. Morning. Oh, Captain, my Captain from Dead Poets Society.
7: Yes, I remember it well. Nathan. Robin Williams, wonderful movie.
6: Great film.
7: Yeah.
8: Top movie. Also, another similar movie really enjoyed was The Scent of a Woman with Al Pacino.
7: I never saw that movie, but yes, I do remember it well, and it was...
8: It's a great movie. It's a remake of an Italian movie, actually, from the 60s with Vittorio Guzman, and he plays the similar retired army colonel, and he's going on leave with a military young kid that it's been, you know, they do their Nasho, when they're 20 in Italy, and a similar movie there. But what I wanted to ask you about was about deep vein thrombosis, because I've got it at the minute, is it a major factor there, Nathan?
7: Oh, look, it's a factor. I wouldn't say major. It's something that people are obviously, and particularly people on long-haul flights, have to be careful. And depending on your blood thickness or thinness or whatever, it can certainly be something that has been associated with, long-haul flying because you sit for so long and not moving. So the trick is, if you're going on a long-haul flight, just make sure you get up and walk up and down the aisle a little bit and just keep yourself moving, and also keep yourself hydrated. Drink lots and lots of water so that your blood stays nice and thin. And as far as, you know, to take blood thinners and things, you've got to check that with your doctor. I certainly wouldn't suggest anything like that, but talk about all of that. But look, it is you do hear about it occasionally from people. I think it was much more of an issue a while ago. Now there's strategies. People wear compression stockings and things, and that helps with the blood flow. So, did you... have you

0: you've flown, Sam, or have you got it in from another source?
1: No, I've got it from another source because I developed a blood clot, but I intend flying next year. But
0: yes,
1: I'm having vascular surgery, varicose vein surgery on Tuesday.
0: Okay,
1: and so like you mean, and what happens is you've got to wear those compression socks for a couple of weeks after you come good. You know? It's like keyhole surgery through the groin, and they stretch out little calipers and they do their work.
0: They stretch out the veins and get rid of all the twists and turns and bends in it. So, yeah, look, if you what I would be doing is talking to your vascular surgeon and saying, look, hopefully, I mean, you'll recover without any issues from your DVT, and they'll do the surgery, but have a chat to your surgeon about what they suggest as far as flights and long-haul flights are concerned. They might give you some tips and some other things that would be worth your while doing to make sure that you don't leave yourself at risk of getting it again when you go away.
2: Sam, well done. You look after yourself. We don't talk to you before you go in next Tuesday.
0: Yes,
2: Eva good luck. Saint Marie. People might remember Eva Saint Marie.
0: Or Eva Marie Saint, even.
2: Eva, I beg your pardon. Eva Marie Saint, of course. 102. Has just passed away.
3: Oh. Yes.
2: So. The announcement's just come through now. 102, look at that. And what a career.
3: Yes.
2: The golden age in many, many ways of Hollywood was Eva Marie Saint, 102, showered in awards across her long career, performances spanning from her first stage long time ago.
0: Yes.
2: So.
0: Valet.
2: Valet, yeah. Eva Marie Saint. We will do this when we come back. Your calls, 133-693. You happy to hang?
0: I'll stick around.
2: Are you sure?
0: Yeah, we've got people that want to talk to me. I don't have that very often at home. No one wants to talk to me.
2: It's rare.
0: That's why I come here.
2: It's the only reason we come here, because people want to talk to me a little bit.
0: Right.
2: It is Australia Overnight. Morning.
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2: 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Should I buy new luggage? 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
0: Just your new luggage if you need it, but buy cheap stuff.
2: Okay, buy the cheap stuff.
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13: Hello, I'm Chelsea Bowden. The federal opposition has labelled a landmark ruling on fossil fuel project approvals activist lawfare. The High Court has blocked the expansion of the Mount Pleasant coal mine in the New South Wales Hunter. It means state authorities must now consider emissions from Australian fossil fuels burned overseas before approving new projects. Liberal leader Angus Taylor has told News 24 the Albanese government should enact legislation to override the ruling.
14: That's never been a principle that is usable or makes any sense at all. And the Minns government should eliminate this legislation, should abolish it. And if they don't, and they should, and if they don't, then the Albanese government should do the same thing at the federal level. This is completely unacceptable.
13: The federal government has forged a partnership between the CSIRO and US pharmaceutical giant Moderna in a bid to boost Australia's biosecurity. The National Science Agency will partner with Moderna to establish a pipeline of research programs as part of a five-year agreement. Deputy Prime Minister Richard Marles says the partnership will better equip Australia to face emerging infectious diseases. The business community is continuing to call on the tax office to reverse a decision to stop accepting credit card payments. The change, which takes effect from the end of November, coincides with a national ban on credit card surcharges. The ATO has held an urgent meeting with business lobby groups. Shadow Treasurer Tim Wilson says the ATO decision is an insult.
15: The fact they're being asked to absorb the cost of credit card fees as small businesses, but then the government's turning around on a double standard saying, but we're not going to do the same.
13: Another three men have been charged over an alleged stabbing in Sydney's northwest. Police say a 19-year-old man was stabbed during a brawl at a service station in Glenwood in July. Two 20-year-olds and a 19-year-old have since been charged with a string of offences. Five other men remain before the courts. Australia is partnering with NASA to send a lunar rover to the moon's south pole in 2030. The robot, dubbed Rover, will be used to analyse lunar soil to help establish a sustainable human presence on the moon. Australian Space Agency Director Ben Sorrenton has told Nine it's a first for the Australian industry.
16: It'll be the first time that an Australian spacecraft, Rover, will have operated on another celestial body. But the technologies that we're designing and building and testing through this, all here in Australia, these are the things that are going to help Australian industry and research and our people.
13: Checking sport now, and Fremantle have signed ex-Western Bulldogs forward Dom Bedendo as a delisted free agent after he spent last season playing VFL for Port Melbourne. Australian rugby league coach Kevin Walters is preparing to confront two of his former State of Origin players. He'll go up against Kalen Ponga and Dane Gagai, who he coached for Queensland in next Thursday night's World Cup opener against New Zealand. Walters says he's happy with the changes to eligibility rules.
17: A lot of these guys have several options with their heritage and whatnot, so I'm fully supportive of that, and we want our best players playing at the World Cup, so those two have certainly had a great year for Newcastle.
13: And Australian cricket great Elise Perry is calling for the women's game to be given a permanent home in the summer calendar. The national side won't take to the crease until March after the conclusion of this month's T20 fixtures against New Zealand.
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18: Now, this is Australia Overnight with Tony McManus.
2: Just looking at that body of work from Eva Marie Saint. You look at that, Alfred Hitchcock's North by Northwest.
0: Huge.
2: Fantastic. The Russians are coming in 1960. And on the waterfront, even earlier than that, I think that was even before you and I were around.
0: That's right. But what a classic movie.
2: On the waterfront, 1954. Mm-hmm. Amazing. We will just look at some of these texts before we go back to calls. Helen and Justin will come to you very shortly. Renee, perhaps there is another neighbour. This is going back to, this is from Rob.
0: Yes, our caller previously who has a terrible problem with a barking dog.
2: Mm.
0: Next door, for which the authorities don't seem to be particularly interested. But Rob has a good suggestion. So,
2: and that suggestion is maybe knock on the door some other neighbours because they may be also feeling it.
0: Yes.
2: And maybe it's the idea of, I don't know, squeaky wheel getting the...
0: the grease. So, yeah, if enough people complain, they're going to have to do something about it. It can't just be you, Renee. So maybe, just go around to the other neighbours and see if you can get a group together and maybe something can be done.
2: Where we go. Helen, thank you for waiting. Good morning.
31: Good morning, Nathan and Tony.
0: Hello, Helen.
31: Can I ask a stupid question?
0: No such thing. Only Tony asked stupid questions. Everybody else is sensible.
31: There were two things, but I'm curious about the hijacker, the pilot. There are only two pilots in the plane.
0: Yes.
31: The door is locked.
0: Yes.
31: So obviously people must have been able to get in.
0: Yeah, the captain, after he was being attacked, he had the presence of mind to unlock the door. You can unlock the door from the seat, and he was able to do that. And then there was apparently a lady who was taking her daughter to the bathroom, which is just the other side of the door, heard the cacophony going on in there and so alerted the flight attendants, who alerted the other people. So it was just some incredible, not going to say coincidences, but a series of events that that allowed everything to happen. But the captain, obviously, the Indian gentleman, he knew that the only chance that everybody had was for others to get in there and maybe subdue his first officer. So he was able to unlock the door, and there were people on the other side of the door that when it was unlocked, they were able to open it and then gain access to the flight deck and do what they did, which was fantastic.
31: Can I ask, which country gets to prosecute him then?
0: Well, that'll be, that's interesting because they...
31: Country of origin?
0: I believe he is in the UAE now. They did land in Saudi Arabia. The aircraft was landed in Saudi Arabia. I'm sure the Israelis are going to want to get a piece of him. And then I guess it may depend on the airspace. I believe it was Jordanian airspace where the attack actually happened. So... I mean, look, that'll be up to the lawyers to figure out, but I'm sure there'll be plenty of interest in bringing him to justice.
2: Yeah, and so there should be.
0: Absolutely.
2: So there should be. Helen, thank you. Justin, morning.
1: Good morning, T-Mac, my favourite pilot. How are we all?
0: Oh, we're living the dream. Justin, how are you?
1: Yeah, I'm going all right. I don't know if Tony's mentioned that I've retired from all sports.
0: Yes, no, you've told us that before. It's a sad day, really. You've contributed to so many different sports at such a high level. But I hope you're being recognised by all the sports in which you were involved. That they are they're recognising your contribution.
1: Yeah. Just quickly, two questions. What the first one is, with the Malaysian airline, the MH370.
0: Yep.
1: What does the MH stand for?
0: Every airline has a code, and that's just because just to differentiate which airlines have which flight numbers. Because obviously, there's only a certain number of numbers that you can use, and you know there could be a Qantas 370 or a United 370 or an Emirates 370. So by having the code, at least it tells you which airline, and they run their own internal number. So MH is the code for Malaysian. EK is the code for Emirates. QF is the code for Qantas. So they just have every airline has its own code, and then that way it just helps to narrow down the flight numbers so that you know from which airline it originates. And now, in fact, some of the Middle Eastern airlines, because they have so many flights, are throwing letters in their flight numbers as well, because obviously you get 26 different goes at it as opposed to only 10. So that's how.
1: And the second question is, do you think they'll ever find MH370 or not?
0: I think so. It's ever is a long time. It took a long time to find the Titanic, and they knew where it was. Well, given that, you know, there's a lot of speculation about MH370, but as satellite technology improves and Earth mapping and scanning. They'll find it at some stage for sure. I mean, whether it's tomorrow or whether it's 5 or 10 years down the track, I have no idea. But yeah, it'll be found. I think there's no question. It's too big.
2: Too big.
0: Yeah.
2: It's got to be there somewhere. Justin, thank you. Wherever you are, right across Australia, jump on board. Plenty of room on. You'll get through now. 133693. Quietly down a little. So feel free. Dennis, morning.
0: Hello, Dennis.
2: Dennis. Go ahead, Dennis. Fire away. Denise. Dennis, gone. Okay, thank you. Lots of texts coming in. Renee says, thank you, but unfortunately the dogs only annoy me.
0: Okay.
2: It's a unit on the corner and I'm next to them. Their driveway next to mine and my bedroom window next to my driveway. So it goes on. Dogs left in front.
0: As they have no backyard.
2: Yeah, no backyard, Renee.
0: Okay. Mm. If it's And just another thought, I'm not sure if they're in your body corporate or not. If they are, then maybe you need to go through the body corporate. Maybe you can do that.
2: Surely there's got to be some way.
0: Yes.
2: Assume that nothing can be done is bullish. Really.
0: Yeah, there's got to be. I mean, it's a shame that the people who should be doing things apparently are not. But I think you're just going to have to be that squeaky wheel and some of the suggestions that we mentioned before, Renee. But if they are in your body corporate, then maybe that's going to be another way for you to do it. But it's a shame. I can't believe that other people in close proximity just, don't have an issue either. But obviously your bedroom or your unit is the closest. So anyway, maybe talk to the neighbours. Someone else might join you in trying to get things sorted.
2: Mary, we'll come to you next. It's all part of Australia Overnight. You can be part of it as well. 133693. The text line, keep them coming. 0477 693 693. Lots of email, which is great. We'll attend to those later on today. And that's overnights, plural, overnights. 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
10: Hey, mate. 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
2: It's really interesting. You go down to the luggage carousels and you spend what seems like an eternity looking at other people's luggage.
0: Yes. You've got this fascination with luggage.
2: I have a fascination with luggage. You I do. Admit it.
0: Yes. So, and the trouble is everybody has plain black bags.
2: Yeah.
0: And the number of times, and even on board the aircraft, that people have taken the wrong bag, it happens semi-regularly.
2: So I found a piece that is reassuringly expensive.
0: Okay, good.
2: but it's blue.
0: Yes.
2: With a red band around it.
0: Oh, look, you and your Melbourne Football
2: Melbourne
0: Club.
2: Melbourne Footy Club colours.
0: Yes.
2: So I thought I'd look at it, and then looked at the price.
0: Uh-huh.
2: And you said, don't even think about it.
0: Don't. Yeah, I mean, obviously you want your luggage to be sturdy, but it does get, you know, banged around, and even in the aeroplane, you know, in turbulence and things, it gets jiggled and jostled around. So unless you have a great need for designer luggage, I think just get something.
2: Which I don't.
0: Yeah, so just get something decent. You know, there's some solid brands out there that have been around and stood the test of time. And don't spend a fortune on it, because they do end up getting battered. And for most people, I mean, for me, like, my overnight bag's looking pretty tattered and tired because it gets used a number of times a week, whereas for most people, their luggage only gets used maybe two, maybe three times a year. So it's not worth spending thousands of dollars on luggage. And depending where you go in certain countries and things, there might be some people who are hanging around and having a look and saying, oh, well, if they've got expensive luggage, they must be worth a dollar or two. And it's not necessarily something to which you wish to bring attention. So, yeah, I think just solid, reasonable luggage, and that will hold you in good stead.
2: Thank you for that advice.
0: You're very welcome.
2: No, really, I wanted that piece. Mary, Mary, good morning.
31: Good morning, Tony. Don't cut me off again so quickly, please.
2: Well, I don't have anything to do with it.
31: I didn't want to talk to you.
2: Oh, Mary, I promise you, I don't even have access to the switching. I wish I did sometimes, but I don't.
31: I thought you were annoyed with me because I said I didn't want to speak to you.
0: No. We were teasing Mary.
2: We love you, Mary.
0: No, that's all
31: fine. The lady with the barking dog.
0: Yes.
31: I have a suggestion, and I've dealt with case counsel myself.
0: Okay.
31: About 10 years ago, I had a rooster. Now, I live near the station. Trains go past and blow their whistles every 20 minutes.
0: Yes.
31: Because my rooster crowed, I had the council come here three times to tell me to get rid of it. I already had got rid of it the first time they told me.
0: Yes.
31: But they still come to check. So if the lady has a bit of space, tell her to get a rooster. She'll get even with the dog.
0: So that's it. Well, maybe, yeah, she should just get a soundtrack of a rooster, and then she'll get the council around and say, I haven't got a bird, but while you're here, have I got something for you over the fence?
2: That's right.
0: There you go.
2: I've got
0: a bit of distraction. Mm. I like that. You've got to think outside the square. That's good thinking, Mary.
31: Good. Goodbye.
0: Okay. See you. Bye-bye.
2: There's your tip there. Now, I sent you earlier in the program birds. There would be people right across Australia that have a not dissimilar interest in birds, the cockatiel.
0: Yes.
2: So you said to me, and we looked at some pictures of cockatiel.
0: Yep. Pretty little birds.
2: What do we know about the cockatiel?
0: Well, some friends of mine used to breed them. And what you need to do is to hand rear the chicks because then they become very used to people and they can become very affectionate. Cockatiels can be good talkers as well. And they're certainly a lot smaller than cockatoos, and I think they're prettier. They're not just the white of a cockatoo. You know, there is the argument about keeping birds in cages, and, you know, there's cases pro and con, but if you've got enough space for them, or even if you do, you know, clip the wings so that they can, and that's just clipping the feathers, not actually clipping the wing, and that just means that they can't fly, and then that way you can have them out of the cage. But certainly they do need, whichever way you keep a bird, they've got to have the environmental enrichment. So whether it's a mirror, whether it's, you know, the toys, whether it's cuttlefish stuff that they can sharpen their beaks on, but you've got to give them stuff to occupy their day. Otherwise, it's quite cruel to sort of keep a bird locked up in a cage.
2: Yeah. So is it perceived even in this day and age cruel to
0: Well,
2: cage?
0: It depends. I mean, again, if you know, people are have them tame enough that they're allowed out and they can fly around in the room and perch on people. I mean, I've got some dear friends that had a budgie that was the most extraordinary thing. And this bird used to fly, loved the husband, hated the wife. So used to sit on the husband's shoulder and head. And every time the wife walked near, she'd start screeching and squawking.
2: See, they know.
0: And she which unusually for a female budgie, she spoke. Usually they say it's the males that talk, not so much the females. But she had quite a vocabulary, this little bird. And, yeah, it had a very charmed life. They'd take it away on holidays with them, and it would go in the cargo hold with when they went off somewhere, no, and they'd have the bird with them. Yeah, and then they bought a troop carrier, and they did the big drive around Australia, and they had a special spot for the cage with the bird in it. And yeah, this bird travelled all around the country with them. So a much loved little bird, little Peppy.
2: Thank you for that. Have we read this big text here? No. Read the dog barking. All right. So there's a wonderful text here ending in 613. Thanks for the help. Who says, steps required for council to take action. First, knock and speak to the dog's owners.
0: It sounds as though that's happened.
2: If comfortable to do so, if you sent, you can
0: pop a letter advising for constant barking, keeping you awake. A lot of dog owners don't realise. Yep, we said that, but okay. I think it appears that they do from what Renee has told us.
2: And if nothing changes after a week or two, submit council complaint with actions you've taken to address of yourself and diarise
0: times, which I think
2: it's a lot of work to be done.
0: Yeah, look, you have to, but I think Renee said she did all of that and kept the times and took a video with sound and all the rest of it. So we have lost the bottom of that text, but I don't think we can expand it any more.
2: No, I don't think we can. It's all spread out like down. That, but no,
0: oh,
2: I think
0: hang on, here we go.
2: We can. Yep.
0: If nothing changes after a week or two, submit to council a complaint with actions you've taken. The council will contact the owner and they can proceed from there. Well, it appears that that's happened, and the council sent Renee on to the RSPCA, and the RSPCA then referred her back to the council. So now there's an endless loop. So just going to have to keep making some noise, Renee. When I say making some noise.
2: Make some noise.
0: You know what I mean.
2: Yeah.
0: You know what I mean. You have to keep annoying the council and keep annoying the RSPCA. And as I say, maybe the non-urgent police number, and maybe between them all, hopefully you can get some resolution. I think half the time with these, it just depends who's on the other end of the phone. If you do happen to get the right person on the other end of the phone, then they're going to do something. But if you don't, then they kind of just fob it off to somebody else.
2: Forecast for those that might be doing something special, forecast for today, Thursday the 8th of October, in Melbourne, top of 23 degrees, beautiful sunny day.
0: Nice.
2: Yay! Perth, 18 degrees, heading for a top only of 19, so pretty good, showers and should ease. And in Adelaide, 19 degrees and a top of 28. Beautiful in Adelaide.
0: Getting right into spring, and then, of course, all the horrid rain that we had through Adelaide, Melbourne, and then up into Sydney as well in recent days. Boy, oh boy, did nature let go. But anyway, it seems to have gone through, and all seems to be quite nice again.
2: Hey, boys, love it when Nathan is on. It's a great compliment to what is otherwise a really dull, boring program.
0: You added that yourself, Tony.
2: How can I clean my SM dog's teeth, please?
0: Small dog's teeth.
2: Yeah.
0: Look, it's not so easy. If the tartar's already built up, then you can't get it off because it's already baked on, and then you're going to need to get your dog to the vet and get the teeth scaled. So they'll need to anaesthetise your dog, and then they get in with the teeth scaler because it's not something you can do when they're awake. Otherwise, you know, there's all sorts of dentitures and things that you can try. There are toothbrushes and toothpaste specifically for dogs. Often they don't tolerate it. Often it's, when you try and stick the brush in their mouth and whatever. Do not use human toothpaste. Use specific doggy toothpaste. Human toothpaste has detergent in it, and that's why it foams up. And the dogs don't like that at all. So the doggy toothpaste don't have the detergent in it. But if it's already baked up, you're going to have to, or baked on rather, that you're going to have to get them scaled. Once they're clean, then it's easier to keep them clean. Great big bones. People use, raw chicken wings or for a small dog, probably okay. Chicken necks as well, raw, so that they have to sit there and crunch on them. Or you can get a great big bone with a little bit of meat left on the end that they can gnaw and scrape and chew and tear. and hopefully that'll be enough. But with a lot of little dogs, like with people, some families have good teeth and some families don't. A lot of the little dogs don't have good teeth, so no matter what you do, you're left with having to get them scaled every now and again. But if they haven't been checked out for a while by a vet, probably worth taking them in and just seeing how bad it is and whether they feel that it'd be able to get them clean without the need for scaling. But if they're bad enough, then probably better to get them scaled sooner rather than later. And then that way, once they're clean, it's easier to keep them that way.
2: Nathan Kosh is here, Qantas Captain Extraordinaire. The little segment we do when he's available to us is called Pets and Jets. If you have a question with regards to a much-loved pet at your place, now would be a really time you get it all to yourself, pretty much. 133693. And you may have an aviation question while he's here as well. 133693. I'm Tony Mack. It is Australia Overnight. Good morning.
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2: For those who keep an eye on American politics, it's a fascinating time with the midterms not that far away in the UK, and you've got to make the observation, you can't make it, but I can certainly make it, as to whether or not the MAGA movement is now sufficiently jaded and realising, well, it hasn't gone as well as we probably thought it was going to go.
0: Well, as you say, interesting times.
2: It is fascinating.
0: I think if you sort of did the scorecard of what things have changed for the better, I don't know. But anyway, I don't keep sort of too much of a too much of an interest in it, but it will certainly be very interesting because it will tell the rest of the world whether the Americans think that President Trump's doing a great job or whether it might spell the beginning of the end. So we'll see what happens. Interesting times.
2: And with another 2 years down the track, I mean, we're not too clear if and when there's going to be the next presidential election, who will be standing on both sides.
0: Yes. Both he says that he wants to stand again. He says that, oh, no, the Constitution said it's two terms in a row. Well, there is a precedent that, no, it's not two terms in a row, but... Look, if you put it to a challenge sometimes Supreme Courts make decisions that make you scratch your head, so it's quite possible. Or he might do a play out of the Vladimir Putin playbook and put himself up as vice president, which I believe he's allowed to do, and put up some lame duck as the presidential candidate. And on day one, the presidential candidate says, thanks very much, I'm out of here. And so the vice president becomes president. So there could be another 3 years and 364 days of President Trump. Who knows? Interesting time.
2: Wendy, come and join us on Australia Overnight. Wendy, hi.
1: Hi, how are you going?
0: Hey, Wendy.
1: Question for Nathan. I wonder, can you tell me any information on cooling mats for the dogs and cats for summer?
0: Yeah, look, there's all sorts of things out there these days, and they have a little sort of refrigerator unit with them and a water that flows through them, and that's cool. So it's something that on which they can lie. I think it's actually better for them to have airflow rather than a mat. So if you've got some air conditioning or even a fan that you can put on that's going to blow on them, because of course they don't have the sweat glands that we have, and so they tend to keep cool with their panting. And so the tongue acts like a radiator. So by blowing air across the tongue, the heat from the blood then exchanges with the air that's blowing over the tongue, and that helps to cool them down. So some airflow is good. Always make sure that they've got access to lots of cool water, lots of shade. But the cooling mats, if it's going to work in your situation, they have a place as well. But I think it's, much more about airflow. So if they're going to be indoors, have the aircon on for them if you can. And especially the dogs with the flat faces, the brachycephalics, they really, really do suffer in the heat because of the construction of their skulls and jaws, that they really do find it difficult to lose the heat from their tongues. So, be extra mindful if you have a squished-faced dog, a brachycephalic, and also just common sense things like don't go out for walks during the heat of the day. Either go first thing in the morning or late in the evening or night when it's cooler, and just generally things like that. But just make sure they've got plenty of water and access to shade and access to some ventilation, to some airflow.
2: Wendy.
1: And those gel mats.
0: Yeah, look, that can't hurt as part of the process. I'm not sure what price they are, but if you think, it's worth a try. Obviously, the thing is getting them to lie on them, and if they do like to, if they are looking for the cold, then fantastic. But otherwise, you might find you can spend all this money on a lovely mat and they just don't want to have a bar of it. So if you're prepared to make the experiment, then go for it.
2: If that helps, Wendy, keep in touch. Thank you. Hello, Pete.
12: G'day, Tony and Nathan. Good morning. Nathan might be interested, or 25, 30 years ago, I stayed at Flinders Rangers Resort near Wilpena Pound.
0: Yes.
12: I went for a flight around
0: Wilpena Pound?
12: Complex, what do you call it? The Pound, yes. When we came back in to land in this little, I think it was a Cessna.
0: Yes.
12: I love all type of flying, but it was funny because a bloke called in to his wife and had to chase the kangaroos off the...
0: Yes.
12: Bit of a runway.
0: Yep.
12: With a little Jeep. What do you call it? A Suzuki little Jeep thing before we could land. And I thought it was so funny.
0: Oh, it's certainly a problem in the outback, and often, and even not so much. I mean, we've had when I can remember when I was doing the bank runs, and we used to come in at night. We used to sort of have the day in Swan Hill in northwestern Victoria, and then fly to Bendigo, and then pick up the bank bags and come back in. And we certainly had aircraft that hit kangaroos at night on the airstrips as well, because next to the runway, because of, you know, even if the runway's bitumen, they mow the grass, so the grass is always sort of nice and tender, and that will bring them out. There's plenty of instances of people or colleagues of mine back in the day when they used to fly supplies and things out to various places, didn't even have the luxury of the little vehicle to shoo the roos away, and there'd be sheep across the runway. And if it's a grass runway, often the farmers will allow their they want their sheep and cattle to graze the runway so that it the grass can be kept down. But what they have to do is to buzz the airstrip and come and do a few low passes and frighten them off, and then come back around quickly enough before they decide that they're going to come back and graze again. So it does happen that that there can be wildlife issues with different airstrips around the place. So I'm not surprised that they had to shoo the roos before you could land, Peter.
12: Yeah, some people don't believe it, but you know what I'm talking about.
0: Oh, definitely. Oh, yeah, that's it's done. You just have to. And one of the things we do, if you're going to obviously not in the jets, but in a light aircraft, if you're going somewhere off the beaten track, you always do a bit of a low pass across the runway first before you land, and then go around again and come down and land, just to make sure there's not a ditch across there, or make sure there aren't, you know, kangaroos or sheep or whatever that are going to be occupying the runway for your landing.
2: Good to talk to you, Pete. Thank you. You know, I have this newfound love over the last 12 months, maybe even a bit less, for Essendon Fields.
0: Yes.
2: So called in there on Tuesday, did the drive, and there's a lot of great different car yards.
0: Yes.
2: And I'm nothing if I'm not passionate about just looking at car yards.
0: No, really?
2: Did you notice that?
0: No, I didn't. It's something new.
2: And then I mentioned to the audience a couple of days ago into La Mana, and it was packed. Just everyone.
0: Yeah, it's great there.
2: It's
0: I love
2: just
0: it.
2: Fabulous, and the quality of the service and the heightened sense of hospitality.
0: Yes.
2: It's all a bit old-fashioned in that sense alone.
0: Well, I can remember there was an article in one of the newspapers a while back, and I think it's the next generation of the La Mana family that's taken on the management. And the people were taught, because there is a huge supermarket there, it was one of the old aircraft hangars at Essendon Airport, and so a huge space. And I believe it's not a commercial for La Mana, of course, but we're just talking about it. But I think it's the largest single supermarket in Australia. But they asked the owner, "Well, you're going to be putting in automated checkouts and things?" And he said, "Absolutely not. We want to employ more people, not less." So, you know, there's a huge number of checkouts there, and they, you know, the people do look around, and if there's a bit of a build-up, people will run, you know, they don't have to be called. They'll just sort of run off and open another till and get some people going there.
2: Yeah.
0: And I lived very close by, and I was a very regular visitor there, and you get to know some of the people there in the cafe, and they'd know you by name and you them by name, and just such a lovely experience. It was terrific.
2: What we're trying to do is find the old terminal. Is that gone?
0: Terminal's there. It's still there. They've done a reno on it. There are a couple of smaller airlines, like Sharp Airlines, that use it still for their flights.
2: Is that where those gates open across the roadway?
0: Oh, that's not where the terminal was, but there's a road that leads to all of the car yards, and the only way they could do it, because some of the hangars are the wrong side, so they have the equivalent of boom gates there, and as you're taxiing in, the boom gates will close, and then you can taxi across, and then they open the gates again. So, yeah, that's the terminal's still where near La Mana, you just keep going, and then there's the terminal there still.
2: So what's in the old – so the old terminal is there?
0: Yeah, it's still there. There's a –
2: what does it
0: in
2: do?
0: In fact, emergency vet clinic there in that building, and there's a few businesses that have their offices there, and there used to be a little cafe in there. I'm not sure if that's still there, but certainly some of the smaller aviation entities will use that terminal. As I say, Sharp Airlines definitely do. And some of the others. So, but they've done a little reno on it in recent years.
2: I don't know what it is, but when I go there, and I've only been there half a dozen times or less, it brings out the little kid.
0: Yes.
2: Does that make sense?
0: When you go to that airport, because for those of us that grew up in Melbourne, I mean, before they opened Tullamarine in 1970, that was the airport. And TAA and ANSET would have their counters at each end there, and that's where we would see, and you'd often go to the airport to see people off. No one bothers anymore.
2: No.
0: But it's changed a lot. Yeah, you'd go in there and you'd get dressed up to go to the airport.
2: The Beatles arrived there.
0: They did, and there's pictures there in the terminal of the Beatles arriving, of Lyndon Johnson arriving for Harold Holt's funeral when Harold Holt disappeared. So, yeah, there's some pretty great black and white photos of things that happened at Essendon Airport.
2: Maggie, good morning.
3: And good morning to Tony and Nathan.
0: Hello, Maggie.
3: I will quickly address birds at this point in time.
0: Please.
3: One is to do with, I'll quickly utter what I want to say, magpies,
0: yep,
3: and early on cockatiels and quails and miners.
0: Yes.
3: Okay. It's very strange. After the gardener's been and mowed the lawns, there's often the presence of magpies and perhaps they're welcome and other unwanted birds. Number two, cockatiels earlier on, you mentioned, and decades ago, one of my daughters had a hand-reared cockatiel, later a mate, and they're fantastic little birds.
0: Yes, they've got personality, don't they?
3: Oh, absolutely. And one recollection amongst many is this is back in the day of the the telephone, handheld.
0: Yes, the landlines.
3: Oh, I could have sworn that the telephone was ringing.
0: because they imitated the sound.
3: Oh, absolutely.
0: Yeah. Fantastic.
3: It was great. But then along the way, my daughter got a friend, a mate, I believe they mate for life.
0: Yes, I think they might do as well. So there's a number of, it's funny that a number of the bird species are very, you know, what you might call promiscuous. Say, you see pigeons around the place, the males are off chasing the females all over the place, and yet there are other birds, and even little parrots like lovebirds. I mean, people may have seen, they're very pretty little parrots, just perhaps a whisker bigger than budgies, but around about that size, and they will generally mate for life as well. So quite interesting, the different behaviours of the different species. So, yeah, very, very interesting. But, things like if you hand-rear those cockatiels or even cockatoos, I suppose, they just get very used to people and become very tame and great little friends. They do say, though, and I've said this before, if you're going to get a cockatoo as a pet, ask your grandchildren, because they're going to be the ones that are left with it, because they can live to be 100 years old. So you've got to make sure you've got a succession plan in place.
2: We love them, Maggie. Thank you. Guys, have you flown a helicopter? You're not a great fan of the helicopter.
0: Oh, no, I'm a fan, but I've never flown one. They are very different. The controls are extremely different, so you can't just jump from one to the other. If I was to go and do a helicopter license, then I'd have to do all the initial flying, the actual controls, but then when it comes to doing the navigating, because having flown a fixed wing, then the navigation is much more straightforward, because let's face it, in a chopper, if you don't know where you are, you just pop down and land.
2: That's right.
0: Or go down low enough that you can read the road sign.
2: There you go. So a helicopter pilot couldn't necessarily do an aeroplane, obviously.
0: No, I mean, a lot of people will start with fixed wing because, as I say, all the navigation stuff and everything is the same, and they're much cheaper than a helicopter in which to learn. But the actual controls are very different. So I've had a little go for a minute or two, and got all twisted up. So it's quite a different set of controls from one to the other. I think a helicopter pilot would feel far more comfortable with a fixed wing because the controls are a bit more intuitive, whereas for us from a fixed wing to go to a helicopter is a bit trickier.
2: Rod, we'll come to you next, wherever you are around Australia. If you'd like to jump on board, still enough time while Nathan Kosh is here, you can do that right now. 133693. Morning.
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3: Yeah, push that button.
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3: One Jerry.
5: Qantas captain is Nathan Kosh. I'm Tony McManus. Time for a couple more calls while you're here, and then you're going to do a runner.
3: Leave me here by myself.
5: 133693. Rod, hello.
6: Morning. Morning. Morning, Anthony. Morning, Nathaniel.
7: Hey, Rod. Or Rodney or Roderick. Which are you?
6: No, you're not a he.
7: So if we're Anthony and Nathaniel, you'd have to be...
5: Roderick.
7: Roderick. Willis.
6: No,
7: Roderick.
6: Rodney.
7: Rodney. Rodney. Okay.
6: Yeah. Remember last time I was talking to you, Nathan, we had a discussion about a US basketballer named Len Bias, a guy who died of drugs.
7: Oh, yes, yes.
6: 24 years after he was taken number one in the draft.
7: Yes.
6: I'm going to throw another name at you. Gentleman by the name of Christian Leitner.
7: So how do you spell that? I'll get the research department on it.
5: The research department is going to be all over this now, Rod.
7: Yes.
6: L-E-I-T-N-E-R.
7: L-E-I-T-N-E-R.
6: Now, a lot of people won't recognise the name, but I can tell you who he was. He was the 12th man on the original Dream Team.
7: Oh, okay.
6: Yeah, he was also the only one on that Dream Team who wasn't a pro basketball player.
7: Yeah, because was
6: the guy who would have been captain of the US Olympic team had they not allowed the pros into the Olympics by then. Because Christian Leitner was the best player in the NCAA at the time.
7: Isn't it interesting how different the sports are? And you get the tennis players who obviously earn a fair quid out of the game, and they're allowed to play in the Olympics. And then you get people like the boxers who aren't.
6: Yeah, it's crazy.
7: So it should be either you know, one or the other.
6: Well, my opinion was when they decided they were going to allow them. Professionals in that they either allowed him into all sports,
7: yes,
6: or not into any sport. And speaking of that, there was a guy years ago by the name of Ronaldo Nehemiah. He was nicknamed Skeets.
7: Mm-hmm.
6: And he played for the San Francisco 49ers. He won a Super Bowl ring. And he turned around and said he was giving up being a pro footballer to go back to being an amateur athlete and go back to being a track runner,
7: mm-hmm.
6: so he could cop this. Listen to this. These are the words, exact words out of his mouth, so he could make more money.
7: More money than the Super Bowl.
6: He was going to make more money as an amateur track runner than he was making at the time being a professional footballer in the NFL.
7: I suspect
6: the endorsements were worth more to him than what he was getting.
7: Yeah, true.
6: 49ers.
7: But it's still, I think that's changed a little bit. I think they do rather well for themselves, the professional footballers in the States. And they can get endorsements as well.
6: And speaking of pro sportsmen, last time before I go, I watched a bit of a clip with John Smoltz. He pitched for the Atlanta Braves.
7: Mm-hmm.
6: And in it, he turns around and says, oh, yeah, they tried to trade me a couple of times. Well, offered me a chance for a release to go elsewhere, and I stayed, but I could have got $25 million elsewhere more than what I was getting at Atlanta.
7: Yes. You hear that with some sporting people that do sort of stick around, don't they, in a particular club, be it for lesser money just because they want to stay there, or even clubs that they know aren't going to get success, but they just want to be part of that club, be they AFL footballers or rugby players or anything. But it's interesting, the mindset. I think that's disappearing, and we're seeing people chopping.

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1: Wherever you are, nice to have your company. I'm Tony McManus, which means, Nathan, you can go home, tuck your little body in and dream about the new Jaguar.
0: I don't want nightmares, Tony.
1: The dream about it and the way it's been designed. Yes. And the shape and and the size and the bloody luxury, man. Yes. It's bloody luxury,
0: man. Yeah, no, not for me.
1: Not for you?
0: Not for me.
1: Okay, there's a lovely note here. G'day, guys. Robbo from Parkdale. I have to compliment the Melbourne Airport for the new pickup drop-off at the airport. Fantastic. He says, fantastic.
0: Yes, it opened on Tuesday.
1: It did. And he said, I had to drop the wife off. Now I have peace and quiet, which
0: is a funny
1: thing.
0: He's thanking the drop-off zone.
1: But is it too early to get any reaction from the people with whom you've spoken the last 48 hours?
0: It is too early, yeah, because our staff bus doesn't use it. We still go down. There's a roadway down the bottom. Mm-hmm. So I haven't actually seen how it operates, but I will make some inquiries. But it's got to be better than what was happening before, that's for sure. The ramp up to the terminal was dreadful, but... anyway, hopefully people are following the signs and looking at the Jimmy Rees commercial. And
1: yes,
0: it's very clever.
1: Clever, isn't it? Clever. It's very well done. Thank you for coming in. We'll see you
0: My pleasure. One morning next week, indeed.
1: One morning next week for the one and only Nathan Kosh, regular contributor to the program, which we know as Australia Overnight. I'm Tony Mack. Your calls here.
10: News as it happens. This is Adelaide's 5AA.
11: Hello, I'm Chelsea Bowden. The opposition are calling on the federal government to step in following a landmark High Court ruling. The court's ruled to block the expansion of the Mount Pleasant coal mine in the New South Wales Hunter. It means state authorities must now consider emissions from Australian fossil fuels burned overseas before approving new projects. Federal Nationals MP Michael McCormack has told News 24 the ruling will cripple regional jobs.
12: What is going to be next is the High Court or any court of Australia going to shut down our entire mining industry, that supports hundreds of thousands of jobs, that keeps the lights on, that makes sure that people can live the lifestyle that we enjoy, that indeed pays for a lot of public hospitals and public schools.
11: The National Science Agency has entered a five-year research partnership with a major US vaccine maker. The CSIRO and Moderna will team up to advance research on emerging biosecurity threats. The collaboration aims to strengthen Australia's local biosecurity capability, regional health security and pandemic preparedness. The Defence Force has paused the use of the Supercat vehicle while the death of an Australian soldier is being investigated. Corporal Brendan Hannum was killed during a training exercise at Mount Bundy outside Darwin on Monday. The 28-year-old died in a vehicle rollover that also injured five other men. Defence Minister Richard Marles says the review will cover considerable ground.
13: We need to be making sure that every lesson that can be learnt from this incident is learnt. I have spoken with the Chief of Defence Force to look at what would be the best vehicle to examine risk settings, management of fatigue.
11: A bail application is set to be heard in a Queensland court today for reality TV personality Sam Wood, who's facing domestic violence charges. The 46-year-old who lives in Victoria was on holidays in Queensland when an alleged incident took place. A woman's due to face court today after a fatal road rage incident in southern New South Wales. A 73-year-old man died in hospital after being hit by a car in Bega in August. A 41-year-old woman's been charged with manslaughter. French and Japanese scientists have been awarded this year's Nobel Prize in Chemistry. Henri Kagon and Kenzo Suwai were recognised for their work in providing a solution to the chemical mystery of life's asymmetry. And Perth Zoo has farewelled one of the world's oldest Sumatran orangutans. Puteri was 56 years old and had to be euthanised due to significant age-related health issues. Primate keeper Marty Hart says she lived a long life.
14: I've known Puteri for 26 years, which is more than half my own lifetime. To think that she won't be here tomorrow morning when I walk into work is unfathomable, but at the same time, it was time for her.
11: Checking sport, the Sydney Roosters are losing another of their grand final heroes. Four-time premiership winner Daniel Tupou has announced his retirement after 307 NRL games for the Roosters. Former Western Bulldog Dominic Bedendo has signed a two-year contract with the Dockers. The 24-year-old is a delisted free agent with VFL club Port Melbourne. He says he's grateful to be back on an AFL list.
15: Yeah, that's been a big driver for me for the last 2 years is to get back on the list, and that becoming a reality now is just, yeah, feels amazing, mate.
11: And injured Australian all-rounder Cameron Green could play as a batsman only in the second and third tests against South Africa. He's been ruled out of the first test with a stomach injury.
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22: 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Oh.
1: Sing along if you know the words. I feel it.

0: Carole King, the musical. Why do you ask, Little Red Riding Hood? Well, because it premiered at San Francisco 2013. Beautiful, the Carole King musical. What an album, the Tapestry album. One of the great albums of the, I'm going to go, 70s? A fabulous album. Thursday, 8th day of October 2026. If you're having a birthday today, little bits and pieces, let me share with you. We're going over to Enda Brady in the UK in just a tick. Neil Harvey, people remember the great Neil Harvey. Morning to you, Neil, Robert Neil Harvey. Born in Fitzroy, Australian cricketer, left-handed batsperson, retired in 63, playing a then Australian record of 79 tests. Neil Harvey today is 98. 98. Four of his brothers played Shield cricket as well. Two played in tests. But Robert Neil Harvey, happy birthday, 98 today. Great. And Fred Stolle, no longer with us, sadly, passed away last year. Fred Stolle, Australian tennis player, the former amateur number one, was also a tennis commentator. He was great as a commentator, along with other people that you would remember, like Sandon Stolle, father of. Lots of interesting people. But Fred Stolle was born on this day in New South Wales in 1938. And as I mentioned, he was 86 when he died last year. And Hoax, we love Hoax. Paul Hogan today is 87. The Australian comic actor is written here. Well, probably a bit more than that. The former Sydney Harbour Bridge rigger. There it is. Started his own TV show and became an international name because of Crocodile Dundee. One and two, but particularly one. What a sensational hit that was for the world. And people still talk about it all these years later. Co-starred with Shane Jacobs and Charlie and Boots. And the rest is history. Paul Hogan today is 87. Lots of other bits and pieces we'll have a look at as we go through the morning together. Passing parade coming up in just a moment. Enda Brady, lots of news coming out of the UK. The legal case against police. This is Prince Andrew's or former Prince Andrew's legal case against the police, and it's now going to the High Court. It'll be fascinating to watch. Anyway, we'll get all those details into Brady next. Melbourne, as we speak, just over 8 degrees on the way to 23. Perth, 17, nearly 18 degrees already. Showers easing, top of 19, so it won't be too much of a change. Adelaide, 18.5, top of 28. And Hobart, just to the left there, thank you. Hobart, thank you, 6.4 degrees. So a bit chilly at the moment. Beautiful day, you know, but top of 22 for your brand new Thursday. Johnny Doremus, good morning.
1: This is John Doremus with the Passing Parade, the story of a youth who sparked off the greatest mass slaughter in history. His name was Herschel Grinspan. A German Jew, he had fled to France to escape the Nazis. On November 7th, 1938, he walked into the German embassy in Paris and asked to see a responsible official. He was duly directed to the office of Ernst von Rath, the third secretary. Seconds later, von Rath fell to the floor with five bullets in his body. So began the bloodiest chapter in the saga of mankind. I'll be back after this message.
2: Excuse me, is this Kay's rent-a-car?
3: Yes, sir, this is Kay's rent-a-car.
2: I'd like to speak to Kay.
3: Yeah, she's busy right now.
2: I'll wait. I say, is it true that it costs less to rent a car from Kay's than from...
3: Yes, sir, Kay's car rentals are the lowest in Australia. Kay's have gleaming new cars, the finest service, and the lowest rentals. Why not rent a Kay's car for the holidays?
2: Ah!
3: If you're going interstate, then rent a Kay's car when you get there.
2: What's Kay's other name?
3: Kay's rent-a-car.
2: What a silly name for a girl.
4: For around the town on holidays, it's fun to rent a car from Kay's. Drive a Kay's rent-a-car.
1: Herschel Grinspan was 17 years old when he gunned down Ernst von Rath at the German embassy in Paris. He had nothing against von Rath personally. He simply wanted to kill a Nazi, and von Rath happened to be the unfortunate victim. The real victims, however, were the Jews themselves. For the shooting provided Adolf Hitler with the excuse he'd been waiting for, the hook on which he was to hang his massive campaign to wipe out the Jewish race. Vomroth died of his wounds 2 days later. Grinspan himself was charged with murder. Meanwhile, the Nazi hierarchy, led by Hitler himself, had called on the German people for mass vengeance against the Jews. On November 10th, 9 of Berlin's 12 synagogues were razed after being desecrated by stormtroopers and members of the Hitler Youth. Organized mobs razed the city, wrecking and looting Jewish properties and possessions. The story was the same all over Germany. In a period of 24 hours, millions of dollars worth of damage had been done, thousands marched off or driven to suicide, and thousands more herded off to concentration camps. A week later, it was announced that the government had decided to fine the Jews a total of $168 million to be collected by confiscating 20% of the property of every Jewish citizen. Messages of protest poured in from all parts of the free world, but the persecution was stepped up rather than diminished. In America, German goods were boycotted throughout the country, while authoress Dorothy Thompson opened a fund to pay for the defense of Herschel Grinspan, who was still being held in custody in Paris. A leading lawyer was engaged, but by the time Grinspan's sanity had been tested and he was found fit to stand trial, World War II was only a month away. With the commencement of hostilities, the trial was postponed indefinitely. In June 1940, France capitulated. The German commander-in-chief in Paris issued prompt instructions to the effect that the trial should take place without further delay. It did, and Grinspan was sentenced by a French judge to 20 years imprisonment. And so furious at the leniency of the sentence, the Germans hustled the young man off to Berlin to face another court. It is on record that he did reach Berlin, but no more of him is known. One can but guess as to his fate. It could not have been worse, however, than that of many of the 4 million Jews whose lives were taken by the Nazis before the eventual collapse of the Third Reich. Our time is up till we meet again for another chapter of The Passing Parade. This is John Doremus. Thank you so much. And goodbye for now.
0: Oh, Jan, very nice text. Thank you. And he will be in the little prelude driving home. Morning, Tony. Love the repartee between you and Nathan. Jan, that's very kind. I'll pass that message on. I said he'll be listening anyway. For all those texts coming through, appreciate that. You can always send a message, 0477-693-693. For the calls, it's open line, as you know, open line, 133-693. Enda Brady, lots of things to talk about. We will do that next. It's all part of Australia Overnight.
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0: Now, as I check my calendar, it must be time for Enda Brady.
17: London calling to the faraway towns. Now war is declared and battle come down.
0: Enda who? Enda Brady is a regular contributor to this program. So thank you, Enda. Good morning.
18: Not him, Tony. Oh, my God. How are you doing?
0: Have you met him? Met him? Know him?
18: Oh, mate, I hear he's a right idiot.
0: No, I don't think so. On the contrary, he's a great contributor to this program. I tell you what's really interesting to watch, given Camilla's... I'll say that again. This is the GP that's been murdered, and the husband has been charged. So just bring us up to date, Camilla.
18: So this was a murder that happened backing onto the royal estate at Sandringham, and we were told that the victim, a mum of three, Dr. Hannah Terry, that she is a widely respected GP, and what we've learnt now is that she's actually Camilla's doctor, and she's also treated senior members of the royal family. So Sandringham Estate in Norfolk, it's huge, it's very remote and rural. There is zero crime in that area, as you can imagine. I mean, the royal family live there and stay there. They spend Christmas there. It's a very rural area, and the community is in complete shock. What we know is that Hannah, the doctor, she was hosting a children's sleepover at the family property, and we're told that the children who were staying there were awoken at about 2:30 a.m. by police arriving at the scene. A man in his 40s, she was 45, found dead at the property, and a man in his 40s was arrested at the scene and brought in for questioning. What we now know is he has been charged with murder, and he is Mark Kane, her husband, in police custody. Community in shock.
0: Wow, you can imagine. All right. Now, Andrew, formerly Prince Andrew's legal case, this is now going to up and away the High Court.
18: Yeah, so he is taking legal action against the police for executing search warrants at his two properties. One, the famous little cottage marsh farm that he's now living in, on the Sandringham estate, and the other being Royal Lodge that he got booted out of earlier in the year. So it goes back to his arrest in February on suspicion of committing misconduct in a public office. That investigation is ongoing. What we're seeing now, it's still Wednesday evening here, Thursday morning at the High Court, Andrew's legal team will argue and question the validity of the police search warrants. Now, a couple of points here. First of all, does he really think that the police would arrest the king's brother and not have the correct paperwork and search warrants in place? Something tells me he's not going to win this one. Secondly, one observation about him making this move and his legal team doing this, it smacks of desperation as far as I can see, Tony.
0: So you got the situation where presumably, it wouldn't be the first time, where legal team goes, well, I'll give it a crack and see what happens, but don't like your odds.
18: I would go along with that assessment. In all my years, 30 years being in and out of court cases in the UK, I've never seen anyone, any defendant or anyone suspected of wrongdoing, arguing that the search warrants weren't in order. So it may well be that he says they've taken stuff they shouldn't have taken, but if the police investigate you and they turn up at your front door and they've got a search warrant, they can go through your house, they will take your computers, your laptops, your iPads, your mobile phones, and they're looking for evidence. and there's nothing you can do about it, and it doesn't matter who you are. We'll wait and see what the judge decides, but I think Andrew might be in for a rude awakening on this one.
0: Harry Edward Kane, 28th of July 1993, a described English professional footballer, plays striker, done a fair bit, England national team, if you don't mind, for which he is captain, joint most capped player, regarded as one of the best players in the world. What do we know?
18: Yes. Well, he's made history last night at Wembley. So England beat the Czech Republic, or Czechia, as they now are known, 3-0. He scored two more goals. So would you believe it? That's number 90 and number 91 of his England men's senior international career. The goals were sensational. His track record is sensational. But why he's made history, he's now equaled the number of appearances for an England player. Peter Shilton, the former goalkeeper in the 80s, he reached 125 international appearances for England. And overnight, that was Harry Kane's 125th. So next time he plays for England, he will be the all-time record appearance holder. And he's already the record goal scorer. I mean, when I was a kid growing up, I used to obviously follow English soccer. Gary Lineker had the record. Yeah, I think he had 49 goals. The great legendary Bobby Charlton had got 47. And then along comes this kid called Wayne Rooney. He scored 53 goals for England. Harry Kane is on track to double what Rooney scored for England. It is mind-blowing.
0: Picks up ballpark 25 a year.
18: Yeah, it's absolutely astonishing. And you chuck in all the goals he scored in Germany.
0: Yep.
18: So he plays his soccer now in the Bundesliga with Bayern Munich, reigning champions. He's got two back-to-back titles with them, two flags, if you like. And he's just smashing life. And he's a great guy. And I'll say one little anecdote, Tony. All the marathons I run for women's cancers, any time I've reached out for a shirt or a pennant or an autograph to raise money, it has always come,
0: yeah.
18: And I think that is a wonderful, wonderful tribute and testament to Harry Kane and his family.
0: With whom would you love to have a beverage? Kane, maybe a Lionel Messi, maybe a Ronaldo? I mean, it would be a hard choice, would it not?
18: I'd sit down with Messi and Kane. Ronaldo, I think that statement we've seen overnight,
0: yeah,
18: whinging and complaining, it's almost as if it was written by Prince Andrew. That's how bad it was. Anyway.
0: Story for another time. Happy day. Nice to talk to you. Thank you. Have a great weekend. We'll talk to you next week. Bye.
18: Thanks, mate.
0: Ender Brady in the UK. When we come back, your calls. Pete's here. Got it all to himself at this stage. If you'd like to jump on board, 133693. It's Australia Overnight.
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0: It's Thursday, it's gone very quickly this week. I'm not too sure why. Hello, Pete, morning.
4: Tony, good morning. I've noticed exactly what you just said now, but the week goes very quick. Do you think it's got something to do with daylight savings and the day being longer and during winter when the sun goes down earlier, obviously at 5 o'clock, you're just dreading until you go to bed like this. You've still got something to do from 5 o'clock to 8 o'clock and there's daylight and they just slice past, you think?
0: No?
4: Oh, okay, fair enough. Sorry. Why do ex-government officials are scared to talk about Trump and media people are scared to talk about Trump? Did you catch
0: you begged the question there a little bit. There are people very happy to always have conversations about what's happening overseas in the world of politics, of which we become roped into it. I mean, we become part of that. We may not necessarily want to, but by definition, we do, don't we?
4: Well, yeah. Did you catch the interview that Joe Hockey did with Sarah Ferguson on ABC last night?
0: No, I missed it. I was having a sleep because I hosted a big conference, so I was having a rest.
4: Fair enough, that's all right. He was coming out and stating what his thoughts on the American government and with Trump, saying that they're going down the corrupt way.
0: Well, I think we all know that, don't we? That it's been that way, certainly.
4: Talk about it, Tony.
0: Huh?
4: And so Sarah Ferguson quizzed him and said to him, "Have you personally seen anything?" He goes, "No." And then she goes, "Since you're making these statements, have you heard or has anyone confronted you to say this is happening?" And he goes, "No." And then she asked him, "Do you think that some other people that's in the government have done something and they're responsible for what's happening around the world?" And then he backtracked and said, "Well, that's your opinion, it's not opinion." So he puts it out there, knowing that he's going to say something that he really believes in, and when someone quizzes him, he backs away. Are we allowed to say stuff bad about the Trump administration or because there are...
0: Well, it depends. Do you ever want to travel to America? It depends, really.
4: Well, exactly. So are we scared to go to this country?
0: No.
4: Are we supposed to be sending people in the Iraq war and go fight? We had, I think, 13 people that were on their ship that sunk the Iranian submarine or the battleship, and then there were trials saying that... they're a part of that attack that was done in international waters and broke the law. And Albo goes, they were sleeping in their bunks. They didn't know what happened. You remember that time?
0: No, vaguely. I don't get too caught.
4: I love it.
0: Hang on, Pete. Just settle down. Just relax, Max. I don't remember that intimate detail. But I think what we can say is that there's a lot of curiosity associated with what's happening in the United States now, the impact of which reverberates around the world.
4: Reverberates into Australia big time.
0: And we are part of that. And we are impacted by it.
4: is because we are scared to stand up for ourselves, Tony.
0: Well, we do. We're not scared. We do stand up for Australia, surely.
4: No, we don't. We don't stand up for Australians when America plus other countries are involved. We take a step back and let them fight for us.
0: Well, I disagree with that. What's your evidence for that? Yeah. We've always taken a stand in my lifetime for Australia.
4: What about the Australian aid worker that was killed in the truck bombing in
0: dreadful situation.
4: Yes.
0: Dreadful.
4: So when Israel trialed that IDF soldier and he was tried and acquitted, he said, I'll do it again. And the Liberal Party will say we'll still have the Israel government back in.
0: So what are we're talking about three or four different things now.
4: No.
0: So the idea of our nation standing up for our nation, our leadership, that's always been the case. I can't think of a time when it hasn't been the case, but people might correct me on that.
4: I just corrected it just then.
0: Well, but you made an assertion. I don't necessarily agree with that assertion.
4: Well, that was that's what actually happened. The IDF soldier said, I will do it again.
0: But that's one soldier.
4: No, that was the whole IDF soldier. They acquitted him. They didn't put him to trial. They didn't put him in jail. He did the wrong thing. He killed 9 people, including an Australian aid worker. And he goes, from what we are taught, I will do it again, no questions asked. And Australia backed away. They stepped away from fighting for that lady. I think his name was Falcone or something. I'm sorry to say her name. I forgot her name. Zoe Falcone. They stepped away. Even the Liberal Party said, we will welcome Israel government with open arms. Even the fact that they spat on us, Tony. They spat on that woman for us. They did not charge him. They knew what they did, and they turned a blind eye. They're turning a blind eye, Tony. And the Greens leader was the only one who backed her up.
0: Okay, I see the point.
4: Greens leader.
0: Okay.
4: Exactly. I gotcha.
0: No, it's not about Pete. Stop. It's silly using words that become inflammatory. That makes no sense in terms of discussion. It's not about a gotcha. It's about all of us trying to understand what the issues are, how it works in place. It's not a fair world in many, many ways, Pete. That's not new. It's not about... it's childlike to say, I gotcha. It's childish, really.
4: Your tone changed as soon as I said the Greens Party. Your tone changed. Your tone changed to what I was talking about.
0: Pete, what do you mean my tone changed?
4: Your tone just changed?
0: It's a conversation, Pete. And so people are allowed to have a conversation. It's not based on tone, surely. Really?
4: As soon as I said the Greens leader said that, you said, okay, I see where you're going with that. Do you make an assumption I was going somewhere because I said the Greens leader? Didn't you say that?
0: Gee, you're reading into a lot of stuff, Pete.
4: Come on, Tony. I'm driving home at 3:30. I'm buzzing, mate.
0: Maybe you should get off the coffee, Pete. Get off that coffee. Really? You've had too much.
4: The Shell coffee, $2. It keeps me alive. Get off the coffee.
0: You're a funny man. Where are you going this time of the morning? You're heading home?
4: Nah, I'm going home. I think 3 o'clock, I usually clock off. I'll give you a call. 40 minutes to drive home, and it keeps me awake on the way home.
0: There you go. Look after yourself. Talk to yourself.
4: I've said it a million times, don't you? You guys keep us alive.
0: I'm not too sure that I do that. We try. And
4: I know
0: look,
4: you do, man.
0: Look, we look at these issues around the world, and we try to make sense of it. We don't always do it really well, and everybody has a different perspective. It's a bit like saying, can you sit down and stand up at the same time? Probably not. Pete, God bless your heart and soul. If you're having a birthday today, Thursday, 8th of October, one of the greats for me, and often Nathan Kosh and I have giggled over this, is Chevy Chase is having a birthday today. I think I briefly mentioned he's 83. And when you look at what Chevy Chase has done, long time, very, very funny. Back to the 70s, including Foul Play back in 1978, Caddyshack, very funny film, Caddyshack, in the 80s. National Lampoon's Vacation. How many of those have we seen over the years? For me, the one in 1985 was a movie called Fletch. One of the great lines from Fletch is when he was having examination. And then as he's having the examination for her prostate and breaks into Moon River. It's one of the funniest lines of a movie of all time, Chevy Chase. But he's a birthday boy today. He is 83 years of age. Tell you who's also amazing, Sigourney Weaver, born in New York City, is 77. The Lost Flowers of Alice Hart, lots of other things. Worked with Mel Gibson in The Year of Living Dangerously, just to name a few. Ghostbusters, Working Girl, lots of other things. Sigourney Weaver today is 77. We've got the serial on the way, wherever you are right around Australia, Man in the Mist. We will do this, the serial coming your way, then lots of times for your call in the next hour of the program. Melbourne, top of 23. Perth, top of 19. Adelaide, top of 28 degrees. Sunny day coming your way. It is Australia Overnight. I'm Tony McManus. Good morning.

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12: The Man in the Mist.
13: Unexpectedly, I had started my talk with Lady Elliot. It was all part of the scheme to save my antique shop, which my husband, prompted by Lady Elliot, was trying to close up. Actually, I wasn't quite ready to put my plan into action. But eventually, Lady Elliot had found a poem written by David, which showed that he was infatuated with me. Upon interrogation, I was obliged to tell her that we were in love. And now war had been declared. I showed her that I was ready to bargain for my shop. Well, Lady Elliot, there you have it.
14: Are you blackmailing me?
13: I am.
14: You admit it. You're a brazen woman.
13: I'm holding this over you, Lady Elliot, because you've been interfering far too long in my affairs. Also, you're trying to take away from me something I love very much.
14: Ah, that revolting shop.
13: To you, it might be revolting. But to me, it's a haven from your son, from George.
14: Let me get this quite clear. You say David is in love with you?
13: And I with him.
14: And you're ready to make a bargain?
13: If my husband will guarantee the overdraft once again. Except now there must be an added provision.
14: What do you mean?
13: It must be a guarantee that can't be withdrawn if I'm to give up David. You see, there's no knowing what might happen afterwards. My prediction is that George will withdraw the guarantee as soon as David and I made the break.
14: You're an adventuress. A dyed-in-the-wool adventuress. I'm just wondering what my son has married.
13: I know you were always against it. It was bad luck. I was too young to realize what I was letting myself in for. Marrying an old man.
14: Oh.
13: At 18, how could I know? Well, Lady Elliot, what's it to be?
14: I won't allow this villainy.
13: Very well, then it's to be a scandal. I'll persuade David to leave home, and I shall leave George.
14: Oh.
13: It's going to look nice in the papers, isn't it? Aunt and nephew elope.
14: How dare you? How dare you say such a thing? Why, you should be imprisoned. You know better than that fiend who blackmailed Anne Elliot. And something dreadful should happen to you, too. You're the lowest of the low, you...
13: Are you finished?
14: Finished with you?
13: Not by a long shot, Lady Elliot. You won't be finished with me until this matter is settled, one way or the other.
14: I don't believe David is in love with you.
13: You stole that poem from his room.
14: I didn't steal it.
13: Well, your housekeeper did. You brought it to you. It was David's property. Doesn't that prove his feelings?
14: It couldn't possibly be anything else except infatuation.
13: Would you like to test that? Would you like me to ask him this weekend to come away with me?
14: I have never heard of such infamy in all my life. When I think of what I've done for you, cared for that poor sick boy of
13: yours. Ben is not a poor sick boy. He has a weak chest, certainly. But it's only because he's allergic to London fogs. If we were living in a healthy climate, I wouldn't allow him near you.
14: You don't know the meaning of gratitude.
13: I know you. Oh, you look after him very well indeed, but you demand payment of a kind. You want him under your thumb, under your rule, guided by you and tutored by you, so he'll become a dyed-in-the-wool Elliot. And I haven't been able to do anything about it because I've been stuck in London.
14: Then what do you propose to do about Ben, if you dare attempt to do what you say?
13: Take him away, of course. Send him to a boarding school in the country. I'll be able to afford in a few months as the shop progresses. Then, when he has his holidays, we'll spend them together somewhere.
14: You have it all worked out, haven't you?
13: Very carefully. Because I know the kind of woman I'm dealing with. I learned the hard way. Oh. There's Ben now.
15: It's no use, Ben. You've lost sight of him.
13: Oh, David, too. You must have found Ben after all. Well, Lady Elliot, what's it to be?
14: Am I to understand that you'll never see David again, if I consent?
13: I promise.
14: A promise from you? Well, don't be ridiculous.
13: Then I'll give you some kind of guarantee, a written guarantee, the same as you would have given me.
15: There's your mother, and grandmother, too.
13: Oh. Too late to talk now. But think it over, Lady Elliot. You've got the whole weekend. Hello, Ben. Where did you get off to?
16: Oh, we've been chasing rabbits. Isn't that right, David? Almost caught one, we did.
17: It was a very old rabbit.
13: It would need to be old if you almost caught it, Ben, dear.
16: And I found a wonderful holly bush, Grandmother. The best bush ever, over by the old buck pen.
13: Where's that?
17: Oh, it's where they used to feed the deer in the wintertime.
16: But there are no deer now. David says they went away a long time ago.
17: I remember them when I was your age, Ben. Isn't that right, Grandmother?
14: Yes, I suppose it is.
16: And what do you think, Mother? We saw a yaffingale.
13: A yaffingale?
17: That's a special kind of woodpecker, just in case you don't know.
16: It flew between two giant beeches, and I could almost feel the brush from its feathers.
13: Are they very rare, David?
17: You don't often see them at this time of year. As a matter of fact, it's been a field day, hasn't it, Ben?
16: Mm-hmm. Two rabbits we saw, and I found a toad. David wouldn't let me bring it up to the house.
17: And the badger. Don't forget the badger.
16: Yes, pity it wasn't closer. But it was a badger, all right, Mother. You don't often see them, either.
13: My goodness, you did have a time of it.
16: And last week, when we were out in the garden, we saw an owl in the daytime. Remember, Grandmother?
14: I remember, dear.
16: We've often heard it at night, but this was just after breakfast. You never see an owl after breakfast. Do they eat in the daytime, David?
17: Well, I should think an owl would hunt its breakfast at night.
16: I found a toad. David wouldn't let me bring it up to the house.
17: And the badger. Don't forget the badger.
16: Yes, pity it wasn't closer. But it was a badger, all right, Mother. You don't often see them, either.
13: My goodness, you did have a time of it.
16: And last week, when we were out in the garden, we saw an owl in the daytime. Remember, Grandmother?
14: I remember, dear.
16: We've often heard it at night,

0: Aren't we going to wait for the others, Grandmother?
1: No, no. I want to talk to you, David. We'll go into the sitting room and shut the door.
0: Something the matter?
1: You'll hear. And if they burst in, just send them away. Well, go on, close that door.
0: Yes, Grandmother.
1: Now sit down.
0: You're angry about something.
1: Angry? Oh, that is an understatement. What has been going on between you and your Aunt Nadine? Did you hear what I said?
0: Grandmother, I don't think you know what you're saying.
1: You haven't answered my question.
0: Why have you asked? Is it because of the poem?
1: I've been talking to your aunt. She infers that there is something between you.
0: I don't think...
1: You don't think what?
0: She didn't tell me she was going to discuss this with you.
1: Oh, so it is true. There is something.
0: I love her, Grandmother.
1: Heaven help us. What a ghastly thing to say. Do you realize what this means,
0: David?
1: All
0: I know is, Grandmother, that she's the most wonderful person I've ever met in my life.
1: What can you be thinking of? Such a thing would ruin our family.
0: Well, what do you mean?
1: If this were made public, we'd be a laughing stock. The Elliots. And when I think that my great-grandfather moved into this part of the county... Oh, David, David, what are you doing to us?
0: I'm sorry, Grandmother. There's so many things you don't understand. Nadine and I are so much alike. We're different from the rest of the family, and...
1: And you're prepared, after all I've done for you, to break my heart and make me a laughing stock.
0: I wouldn't want that, Grandmother, but I love her. I just love her.
1: And what about Nadine? Does she love you?
0: Yes.
1: You're quite sure?
0: There's no doubt.
1: And supposing I were to tell you, David, that she was insincere and that you were nothing but just a passing fancy.
0: I wouldn't believe you. I know you're biased, Grandmother, and I just wouldn't believe
1: it. But if I told you...
0: I don't want to hear any more.
1: But, David...
0: I won't hear anything against Nadine, understand? I love her and she's my life and I'll do anything in the world for her.
1: Oh, my poor boy. If you only knew...
0: If you say another word, I'll clear out. I'll leave this house. I'll go right away. I'm sorry, Grandmother, but I couldn't discuss Nadine with you. Not ever.

0: Oh, there you are, Mother. Helen said you wanted me.
1: Yes, George. Close the door. And sit down. Oh, why was this wished on me? First Diane Elliott, and now this other one. Must be some kind of a curse.
0: What on earth are you talking about?
1: I told you what was in my mind, George. I think the fat would be in the fire. It would only make matters worse. I think I'd better leave things as they are.
0: Isn't it better to be candid? What's wrong?
1: I know you. You'd be furious, explosive. And you wouldn't be responsible for your actions. No, I'm not going to tell you.
0: Oh, good heavens, when you talk like this, it makes me all the more eager to know what's in your mind. You must tell me.
1: I've been thinking things over, George. It's about your wife.
0: What about her?
1: She's a difficult woman. A very difficult woman.
0: Oh, I told you that a long time ago. Oh, her life in London's been no Garden of Eden.
1: I've been thinking things over, George, and perhaps it's better that she does remain in that shop after all.
0: You're joking.
1: I'm deadly serious. She's young, and you're well past middle age and retired. If you were cooped up together in a flat, you'd get in each other's way. There'd be squabbles and upsets, and maybe the tension would become worse. You'll have to restore that guarantee on her bank account, George.
0: After withdrawing it?
1: Yes, yes, it's the only sensible thing to do.
0: But, Mother, that's utterly ridiculous. Why, Nadine's been a different woman since I showed her who was head of our house. She's been agreeable and pliable and ready to do everything I want. Oh, in fact, it's been heaven ever since I put my foot down.
1: Don't expect that to go on.
0: Oh, the difference is remarkable, and I certainly won't restore that guarantee.
1: You must.
0: But why? It doesn't make sense.
1: I'm older than you, and I can read between the lines. Now, you go talk to your bank, George, and restore that overdraft, and ask no questions.
0: Look here, Mother, I won't be buffeted around. I've had too much of it. I'll do nothing of the kind.
1: Are you defying me?
0: Well, in this case, I do, because I think that what you suggest is ridiculous.
1: Then I'll guarantee Nadine's bank account myself.
0: What?
1: You hurt me. That shop in London must stay open.

0: This was a clever move on Lady Elliot's part. It was obvious that she could not tell her son the full truth in case scandal broke loose. It could even end up in divorce. By this method, she would be able to get her own way. But my problems were not solved. There was still David to consider.
1: Australians, we need your help.
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12: All right, we'll have a bit of fun in the next hour. If you'd like to be part of it, Julian is there. He's always asking great questions about the history of theatre and landscape. We will do that next. And I'm going to ask you about jobs you may have had at school. What was your job at school? You may have been some sort of a school monitor. What was yours in the day? 133.
11: News as it happens. This is Adelaide's 5AA.
13: Hello, I'm Chelsea Bowden. The federal opposition has labelled a landmark ruling on fossil fuel project approvals activist lawfare. The High Court has blocked the expansion of the Mount Pleasant coal mine in the New South Wales Hunter. It means state authorities must now consider emissions from Australian fossil fuels burned overseas before approving new projects. Liberal leader Angus Taylor has told News 24 the Albanese government should enact legislation to override the ruling.
14: That's never been a principle that is usable or makes any sense at all. And the Minns government should eliminate this legislation, should abolish it. And if they don't, and they should, and if they don't, then the Albanese government should do the same thing at the federal level. This is completely unacceptable.
13: The federal government has forged a partnership between the CSIRO and US pharmaceutical giant Moderna in a bid to boost Australia's biosecurity. The National Science Agency will partner with Moderna to establish a pipeline of research programs as part of a five-year agreement. Deputy Prime Minister Richard Marles says the partnership will better equip Australia to face emerging infectious diseases. The business community is continuing to call on the tax office to reverse a decision to stop accepting credit card payments. The change, which takes effect from the end of November, coincides with a national ban on credit card surcharges. The ATO has held an urgent meeting with business lobby groups. Shadow Treasurer Tim Wilson says the ATO decision is an insult.
15: The fact they're being asked to absorb the cost of credit card fees as small businesses, but then the government is turning around on a double standard saying, but we're not going to do the same.
13: Another three men have been charged over an alleged stabbing in Sydney's northwest. Police say a 19-year-old man was stabbed during a brawl at a service station in Glenwood in July. Two 20-year-olds and a 19-year-old have since been charged with a string of offences. Five other men remain before the courts. Australia is partnering with NASA to send a lunar rover to the moon's south pole in 2030. The robot, dubbed Rover, will be used to analyse lunar soil to help establish a sustainable human presence on the moon. Australian Space Agency Director Ben Sorrenton has told Nine it's a first for the Australian industry.
16: It'll be the first time that an Australian spacecraft, Rover, will have operated on another celestial body. But the technologies that we're designing and building and testing through this, all here in Australia, these are the things that are going to help Australian industry and research and our people.
13: Checking sport now, and Fremantle have signed ex-Western Bulldogs forward Dom Bedendo as a delisted free agent after he spent last season playing VFL for Port Melbourne. Australian rugby league coach Kevin Walters is preparing to confront two of his former state of origin players. He'll go up against Kalen Ponga and Dane Gagai, who he coached for Queensland in next Thursday night's World Cup opener against New Zealand. Walters says he's happy with the changes to eligibility rules.
17: A lot of these guys have several options with their heritage and whatnot, so I'm fully supportive of that, and we want our best players playing at the World Cup, so those two have certainly had a great year for Newcastle.
13: And Australian cricket great Elise Perry is calling for the women's game to be given a permanent home in the summer calendar. The national side won't take to the crease until March after the conclusion of this month's T20 fixtures against New Zealand.
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12: All right, let's have a bit of a reboot wherever you are right across Australia. If you would like to be part of it, I am Tony McManus, and I get to host this little program right through to the Brekkie program. Ross and Russ here on 3AW, and Brekkie programs around Australia getting underway from 5:30. Should you choose to come and play, and gee, I hope you do, 133693, keep that text line coming, 0477 693 693. For our listeners in Perth, hello to you, 133882. I just said before the news, if you would like to be part of it, good news, bad news, it's an ongoing theme that we have. You may have some good news in your life that you'd like to share. Conversely, you might have some news not so good and also arguably even more importantly worthwhile sharing. Back in my day, we have a lot of fun with that from time to time. Back in my day, what would it be for you? Finish that sentence. Back in my day, or a similar version, I guess, is it would not happen today. It would not happen today. Finish that sentence. Bird lovers want to hear from you. What birds do you have? The style of bird, did you have birds? Do you still have birds in a cage that you know and love and let out of the cage on a regular basis? I'm fascinated at the moment by birds. The other thing that I mentioned just prior to the news there was jobs you had at school. Now, you may have been in primary school, you may have been the ink monitor later in primary school, presumably. You may have been the chalkboard monitor. I was so pleased for a little period of time to be the milk monitor. You might have been in charge of arranging the lunch orders on a special occasion day. Put them all in the brown paper bag, put the money in the bag, take the bag down to the kiosk, to the canteen, whatever you like to call it in those days. What was your job at school? 133693. Great text here. It says, Tony Mac, much respect to you and all the listeners. Shout out to my wife of 30 years. Say that again? Yeah, I know, I'm reading it. Yeah. I'm just asking you to turn the music down a little bit. Thank you. Thank you. You're right there. You're right. Well done. 30 years, Wyona. You're a funny man, Jackson. You make me smile. 30 years, Wynonna, for our birthday. 30 years, the birthday. Only day before mine approaching. Please mention that her husband and our best friend, Willie D, have plans to see her first thing Friday, for my dearest angel is listening safe in hospital this morning. She loves your program more than life itself. Oh, that's very kind. Regards, Tobiah. Well, we wish your wife well. And that it all turns out the way you would possibly hope for it to happen. Back in my day, we would steal teachers' money and cigarettes and go play pinball at Bombay Rock. Thank you. Jobs at school. I had a now and again job after school in the school grounds, picking up papers and rubbish. It was called detention. Thank you. Much respect to all the listeners. Thank you. It's a lovely text. I'm touched by that. It's wonderful. Julian, morning.
2: Good morning, sir. Only that you know in a few weeks' time, Dick Van Dyke will be 101.
12: Yes, he... is it round? Is it coming up to 101 already? Seems like yesterday we were only talking about the 100th.
2: 101, there's not many famous people that have reached that age. Of course, famous composer Irving Berlin, Australian playwright Ray Lawler, who wrote some of The 17th Soul, Dame Elizabeth Murdoch. And only a select number can say they've reached that birthday.
12: I think there was a story in the news just in the last 24, maybe 48 hours, where the oldest person in Australia, the oldest man in Australia, I think is now 100 and, I'm going to say 113, I hope I've got that right, 113.
2: You were asking about jobs.
12: 113, Julian.
2: 113, my word. Gee, you could be proud of that. You get a letter from the king when you reached 100, don't you? You still get that?
12: I think so.
2: Now, you ask about jobs at school. We had the bell ringer at Geelong Grammar.
12: That's what it was. That's the sort of job I'm looking for.
2: The cocktail bell.
12: Yeah.
2: Do they...
12: Well, there's a text here that says exactly the same thing. I used to be in charge of ringing the bell in primary school in the early part of the 80s, says text 759.
2: They had the big bell at Geelong Grammar Perry House, and that used to be rung by a student. There was a big bell. Don't many schools like that still have a big clock tower with a bell?
12: Oh, I'm sure, I can't answer that. I'm sure there probably would be. Now, I was going to say to you, I hosted a big event yesterday in town for those involved with family businesses. A lovely lady came up to me and she said, tell me about Julian. Tell me about Julian. And I said, well, what do you need to know? He's a regular contributor. And she said, and her friend said, how much they enjoy the segment that you do just after 4 o'clock with all those questions with regards great memories of history and theatre and personalities. And I thought I'd pass that on to you.
2: Other programs I'm not allowed on. I'm banned on some other programs.
12: Go on, name those programs, Julian. Name them. Go on, name them. No, you're not.
2: I made one of the ABC programs on the weekend. I'm not allowed on that program.
12: We don't talk about the ABC on this program, Julian. That's they do their own thing. I'm only interested in 3AW. I don't care about anybody else.
2: That's right. Now, other jobs, of course, you mentioned that the ink monitor. Now, that was a terrible job during that one because you could have the ink. That blue ink, what was it called? Quick ink?
12: I think it was. I'm not too sure about the brand, but to have the ability to pour that into the inkwell without getting it down the front of your white shirt was a real, it was a challenge of a thing to do when you're only, I don't know,
2: that's right.
12: 9,
2: and
12: 10, 11 years of age.
2: And the other job, of course, was at Auburn South State School. By rights, we had to honour the Queen and the kid had to raise the flag.
12: Yep.
2: And had to somebody play God Save the Queen. Remember at the cinemas?
12: Did.
2: Once upon a time, it was law you had to play and stand for Her Majesty.
12: Was that just prior to a movie starting?
2: That's right. And we were little boys under 10, did not stand for the Queen.
12: Oh.
2: And some lady said, how dare you be disrespectful to Her Majesty?
12: You radical runaway. Radical,
2: Julian. Right. They had to show Her Majesty on the TV too, remember?
12: They did.
2: And we did have rubbish, for we had little true story at Auburn South State School, my first school. This is a true story. We did have a rubbish monitor, and they would put all the rubbish bags into Now, the man there was a well-known man at Auburn South called Mr. Sherry, and he used the ass of the rubbish bags onto the tip at the back of Auburn South. and some smart kid found some very old pennies going back years and years and years. And this, there was a big claim at Auburn South back in the 60s of who could find as many coins, the old coins. They're worth a lot of money now.
12: Yeah, they would be. Now, as we were driving around, doing some driving around the city and suburban areas in the last week or so, it came up about those smaller theatres that would have been all around Melbourne, places like maybe Ashburton or perhaps... I'm thinking certainly on Glenfrey Road. We remember the Metro Malvern, but what other little theatres were around those places that you can recall?
2: Well, Malvern had the Hoyts, New Malvern, which is on the corner. Was on the corner of Dandenong Road and Glenfrey Road. That's now a office block. The old embassy, which in the 50s was taken over, became the Metro Malvern. Then it became the Dendy. Then it became the Palace. It's now Nando's Chickens.
12: It's now Nando's Chickens. That beautiful theatre, now Nando's Chickens. What about the little cinema down at Sorrento? Do you remember the what that cinema?
2: Yeah, there's something about that during the week in the Herald Sun.
12: Was there?
2: It was owned by the Kirby family. The Kirby father, of course, Rock Kirby, who founded Village.
12: In Sorrento.
2: So it's long gone.
12: Oh, sorry, Julian, you're just breaking up. I'm not too sure why. So the
2: theater... The drive-in at Frankston has long gone.
12: No, I'm talking about the cinema in Sorrento.
2: Yeah, well, that's closed down.
12: Yeah, well, I know that. But so how long has it been closed down?
2: Quite a while, actually. I'm not sure. I don't live in Sorrento, but I've been operating for some time. So every part of every suburb of Melbourne had its own picture theatre.
12: That's what I'm trying to determine. So I'd like to compile a bit of a list so those people that would remember them, and we should remember those great little theatres fondly. Many of us would have gone to those cinemas to see first movies at the time. Yeah, I know it's right.
2: Well, the one in Malvern that's about to close down has been used as Lincraft, was actually a supermarket once upon a time called Tom the Cheap. That was the old Hoyts Victory in Wattleberry Road and Glenfrey Road corner. The sign up is still there.
12: Tom the Cheap. Well done, Julian. I'll let you go. I'm going to race through some of these texts. Back in my day, we had three rules. This is Ronnie. Good on you, Ronnie. Respect the elders. Well, pretty much gone. Two, respect the police. Sort of still around, maybe not much as it was. Three, always say please and thank you. Where's it all gone today? Well, it's all about manners, isn't it? I've been raving about manners for a long time. The world of hospitality, how important manners are and should be. G'day, Tony. In grade three, I was the milk monitor. In grade six, I was the boom monitor at the school crossing. Graham, thank you. Julian is unbelievable, brings back lots of memories. Yes, he does. Tony, birds, not allowed the opportunity to continue earlier. Quails, fathers, fathers tend to kill their... Oh, no, we won't go into all that detail, but thank you. G'day, Tony. I was milk monitor at grade six. Look at that, all those texts coming through. We'll get to more of them on the other side. 133693. Melbourne right now, 8 degrees, way on 23 degrees. Sunny is a beautiful day ahead. Perth, hello, 17 degrees, top of 19. Adelaide, 17. And top of 28, sunny day. Beautiful sunny day also even in Hobart, although it's 6 degrees right now, but a top of 22.
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12: G'day, g'day, g'day, g'day. Jenny, hello. G'day, Tony. Not sure if it's correct, but I have in the back of my mind that you have to apply for a certificate for your 100th birthday. Oh, Jenny, I'm not sure. That's a very good point. Not too sure. Well, it's not my 100th birthday, by the way, if you've just tuned in. But, Jenny, I'm not sure how that works. I'm assuming, one should never assume because it makes an ass out of you and me, I would imagine that it probably would be family members that would make a reference to that through local member, perhaps. At primary school, I was a ball boy. I'd get up on the classroom roofs, retrieve lost sports balls, plus also had another job, burning off the rubbish in the school incinerator. Oh, do you remember the incinerators? We love them. For fun, we'd put Samboy chips and twisty packets on the end of a stick and shrink them in the incinerator. I know. Birds. For the third year in a row, Mr. and Mrs. Plover have nested in my yard. Have 3 eggs to date and quite expect a fourth by the end of the week. It's fascinating, more than challenging. It is fascinating. I'm pleased you say that. I have become recently a bird watcher in the quiet of an afternoon, around about 4:30, just to hear them come in, depending on the weather, of course, hear them come in and do whatever little birds do this time of the year. Can you ask Julian, does he remember the theatre? Julian, if you're still listening, he will be. Remember the theatre on the corner of Donald Street and Sydney Road in Brunswick. Donald and Sydney Road in Brunswick. I'm sure he will. If he doesn't, he'll do some research and find out for us. Same job I had at school, tested all quality of the, what is that one from Cal right up the top there? Cal, I had the same job for school at years, test the quality of all the canes. Oh, the canes, right. Yes, have a great day. Always do, says Cal. Thank you. Having a birthday today, but more importantly, today is the anniversary. For those that are familiar with Les Mis, the musical, it opened in London 1985. UK production finally ended in 2019. It's had a really good run from 1985 to 2019. It became the second longest running musical in the world, debuting in Paris 1980. but Les Mis musical opened in London on this day, 1985. We'll take some calls, 133693, wherever you are right around Australia, for a Thursday, 8th of October, 2026. We'll come to Les very shortly. Shane, good morning to you. Shane, when you're ready, come and have a say. Lots of texts coming. Keep them coming through for this hour. It's always good to get all those at text 0477 693 693. It's a really easy way. I know not everybody likes to ring, so that's why we enjoy the text line 0477 693 693. Shane, morning.
9: Good on you, Tony. How you going, mate?
12: Oh, you know. You know.
9: I always say you'll have to forgive my English. It's my second language.
12: Good on you. You've done well.
9: You know what my first language is, don't you?
12: Try me.
9: Australian, mate.
12: Very good. Good on you.
9: Yeah, yeah. You know who I learned it from?
12: Tell me.
9: My grandfather served with the 1st Victoria Crossbow in World War One.
12: Mm-hmm.
9: He went on to do telegraphy and set up the Signals Directorate. I don't know if you know what that means. And my other grandfather, who was an Olympic runner and ran for Australia with no money through the Depression, he taught me also. He got wounded with the 1st VC in World War Two. The Victoria Cross winners, mate.
12: Fantastic.
9: Not really.
12: Full credit to them.
9: No, I've taken the legacy on.
12: Full credit to them.
9: Well, you know, and I always say, Tony, we need, and you do a good job, mate, we need to embrace the truth. There seems to be a thing through our media that we need to just indoctrinate or condition people away from really looking at the issues that we need to look at as a social system. And that's why we've got serious problems in the system, mate, because there's been a concerted effort through government and through medium of the media to dismiss the truth. And when you have got a social system that's got an agenda, you know, who hides the truth, Tony?
12: I don't know. You're telling me.
9: Well, someone wants to hide something, mate.
12: You keep talking about that. I don't quite understand the theory behind the...
9: No theory. It's an observation, mate. An observation. I could go into a court of law, into a scientific lecture, because my field's behavioural science, and I see the children growing up with a generation of parents who have been misinformed and they haven't really got a grasp on what they really need. And what we need for future generations is remember when, Tony, when the bay was full of fish and...
12: Oh, yeah, but let's stick to the one topic. You talk about Well, it's your truth. It's not my truth.
9: Well, the truth is reality. No, it is our reality. We're in a reality and we need to talk about what we're dealing with in the reality, not have a concerted effort by certain forces that don't really want the social system to be informed, mate.
12: Right. Sort of nowhere to go after that, is there?
9: Well, it's just, well, of course, you'd say, why would they be doing that? Or can you identify that?
12: I don't agree that they do it, whoever they are.
9: Well, we've got...
12: As Margaret Thatcher would have said, who are these people to whom you refer?
9: She was a great Prime Minister of England. I'd say the ones who have gained all the incredible resource wealth and put this country in huge generational debt would have some sort of interest in hiding that process, mate. The wealth that's gone out of this country, Tony, everybody should be rich in this country, but every state and federal government are in huge trillions of dollars debt, mate, combined, and our roads are falling apart in Victoria while we've got a problem with young children growing up to have a job, mate.
12: I don't disagree with that, but that's the reality of the system that we have in Australia in a democracy, and governments sometimes do really dumb things that don't serve us well. But they're not having secret meetings about that. I don't think they are they?
9: Dr. Andy Schwermlow, who's a well-known economist, if you bothered to have a look at him, and I've referred you to him for a while, will give you the truth. As I said to you before, the truth is we've got foreign corporations controlling our social system for many decades now, Tony, but the medium of the media and our government wouldn't be telling you that, Tony, because their interest is profit and gaining wealth.
12: But you're saying every government since Federation... When did this start?
9: Well, look, we've always been attached to the Commonwealth, and that's an English system. And, you know, you disagree, but the head of our country and the head of state of our, all our laws in this country and all that incredible land is Crown land, you know, and the government of this country is controlled by King Charles. If you really look at
12: So you're talking since 1900.
9: Yep.
12: Since 1900, ballpark.
9: Federal government, yep, was set up in 1901, yep.
12: So you're saying that it's been a conspiracy since then that's worked against every Australian?
9: Well, you wouldn't say it's a conspiracy. They say it clearly, but people are just ignorantly going along, not really looking at what they're really making for the next generation, which is the sad indictment of what we've got today. But generally, King Charles, if you bother to look at, is the head of state of this country and all the other Commonwealth countries. That's just a fact of life. And, you know, you say the Governor General through Whitlam didn't go to the King, but the Queen, I should say, at that time. But of course he did. He's the absolute representative of the Crown, mate. And he has a job as the Governor General to, if there's a dispute within our government, he goes to the head of the state. That's just a, you know, correct me if I'm wrong out there, anybody who's got the facts and figures of the truth. Because the truth is the most important thing we can ever have. You do a good job. You seek the truth, Tony, and I applaud you for that, mate. And I think the truth is not just my truth, your truth. It's a truth that's a platform that we can all say, yeah, that's the reality we're dealing with. Reality. Not the illusion, not the theory, not the thesis, but the reality we need to deal with, because the young ones who are growing up need responsible adults, Tony, and mature adults to confront the truth. Even it might be ugly and it might be horrible, it's really important as a social system to create health. But we haven't got that, and we've had that for a long time now. We have had a deception, Tony, and the deception's starting to have these cracks in our social system, both ecologically and socially, which I'm concerned about, obviously.
12: Clearly you are, and more power to you for doing that, Shane. I just don't see it that way, and I think the majority of Australians don't see it that way. They say that I think most of us feel that we all have a contribution to make to community, and we do it wherever we can, positively, strongly, and get on with a job. The way of sitting back and analysing, frankly, is just exhausting, Pete. Shane, rather. It's just exhausting. When we come back, your calls, 133-693. But do you want to do that now or a bit later on? We do that. I'm looking at you. No, we'll do it a bit later on. Okay, come back shortly. It is Australia Overnight. Morning.
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12: Well, we've got to make an executive decision now, given that Les Mis musical opened in London on this day in 1985. I think it opened earlier in Paris in 1980, but when it really got cranked up was that version in London 1985. And I'm just thinking from Les Mis, what is it the track that most would want to hear? Maybe you can contribute 133693 or send a text if it's easier. 0477693693. Pete, morning. Shalom.
18: Shalom, Mr. Tony. How you going?
12: Oh, good, Pete. Thank you. Well.
18: How's your family going?
12: Really well, even better.
18: That's good. I received something. When you're coming back in West Australia?
12: Donna, maybe a flying visit perhaps just before Christmas, Pete. Catch up with the with the little,
18: I received something.
12: The little
18: I
12: have toddlers. The little toddlers. Go and see them, Pete.
18: All right. Tony. Is any chance, please, play a song for the Jewish people? Shalom, Jerusalem?
12: No.
18: Hallelujah?
12: No.
18: You know what was yesterday?
12: What was it?
18: But the Jewish people went through it.
12: Oh, yes, the anniversary. Yes, forgive. Look, this time in the morning, we probably may run out of time between now and when the brekkie programs get underway. Pete, we leave it for open line and certainly for those that want to contribute by way of text and phones, like your good self. We'll see what we can do. Pete, leave it with me is probably what I'm going to say. Leave it with me. What else is happening in the world, Pete?
18: Thank you. God bless you. Ciao.
12: Oh, ciao. Ciao. Now, here is the original piece that people have selected. Have a listen to this. It's a wonderful, great piece of music from Les Mis.
19: Do you hear the people singing the song of angry men? It is

0: magnificent Les Mis, 1985 in London. A lot of people around that time went over just to see that show all those years ago. In Melbourne right now, 8 degrees on the way to 23. Perth, 17. Good morning to you. Top of 19 degrees in Adelaide, 17 degrees. And you're heading for a high today of 28.
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0: Here's a question for people across Australia. Tell me about the permanent wave. What do you know about the permanent wave that I need to know? Asking for a friend. Well, I'm asking for me, really. The permanent wave, what was it and... when did you last have a permanent wave? Is it still a thing, the permanent wave? Do people still have a perm, I guess, is what I'm trying to determine. 133693, when did you last have a permanent wave? How important was it? And is it still a thing to have the so-called perm? Got a really good yarn about the permanent wave. My first attempt at making pizza, Tony Mac, in the 80s was so bad, I called it La Pizza Labra. Oh, very funny. Thank you. Warwick Kappa's Truth. Talking about Shane. Is that the same as Warwick Kappa's Truth? Maybe it's the Meghan Markle truth. Why let unqualified people like Shane even speak? Well, see, Shane would say he's very, very qualified. Dot, good morning.
12: Hi.
0: Dot, hello. No, Tony speaking. You. Hello, Dot.
12: Oh, Tony. Listen. It's just, am I on air now? Or
0: yes, you're talking to me, Tony. It's Tony speaking, Dot. Hi.
12: Oh, good on you. Now, listen, the first time, before I forget about it, in the early 30s, there was a wrestler that came out from America called Chief Little Wolf. Now, Chief Little Wolf used to be on the radio on a Saturday night, and it was a great thing for the listeners to listen to the wrestling. I must have been about 6 or 7. My brother was about, 10 or something. And when this thing came on at the night time, it was played great. It was only wireless in those days. There wasn't anything to listen to much. And my brother, when this wrestling was on, he'd wrestle me on the floor in front of the wireless. And I can always remember this, that this was Chief Little Wolf. And they made such a thing about him. He came out from America with headdress and everything on. And then he had a particular hold, which was called the Boston Crab. The Boston Crab was this famous hold he had.
0: I think you're right. Dot, I'm pleased you raised that. Now, just remind me, did he not have a daughter who was a singer?
12: My daughter, no.
0: No, Chief Little Wolf's daughter.
12: No, I don't know anything. I was so young in those days, but I know it was Saturday night that the wrestling came on.
0: That's the one.
12: I don't know. And it was, I heard them talking the other week about it. No one mentioned this Chief Little Wolf, but I particularly remember because my brother used to wrestle with me, listening to the wrestling on the thing. But the other thing too was all of the in the Preston area, all of the theatres. There was a theatre that was just across from the town hall, and it was right on the corner of Cramer's, Gower Street and High Street.
0: Uh-huh.
12: And it was called the Star Theatre. It later became the St. James Theatre. The one down further was a new one, which was probably in the late 30s, early 40s, something like that.
0: Right.
12: Anyway, that was called there was the Galville Theatre, there was the Westgate Theatre, there was
0: suburbs were they?
12: This was all in the Preston area.
0: Around the Preston,
12: The Galville was up in the Plenty Road. The Circle was the one that was down where Safeway is in the corner now, in High Street. And there was tanneries and everything along there where it's near the Preston Market and over that side. On the other side, there was two or three. We used to live behind the shop. My father had a business in High Street and he was in the council.
0: Yeah, wow.
12: And he was mayor for two terms during the war years. And there's so much history that I can tell about the strips in High Street.
0: John, let me just ask you a question, if I may, about those theatres. When you were little, how often would you go to those or one of those theatres to see a show, and do you remember how much you would have paid?
12: Well, I know the one that was used to have a matinee on a Saturday down at the Circle when that opened, and I think it was something like 10 pence or 11 pence. That was the afternoon. So I can't remember what there was at night, but Mum and Dad used to have a booking at the theatre, which was only the one further in near the town hall.
0: For the matinee. For the Saturday matinee was about 10, maybe 11, 11 pence.
12: Yeah, that was only down the Circle, I think. I don't know. That was the only one I went to was matinee. But the other ones, there was the Galville, I think, was in Plenty Road, the Circle in High Street. There was... Of course, St. James came after the... then all the lolly shops and things that are right. I could tell you quite a few of the shops that are right along
0: High Street. Oh, yes, Dot, you could. I can't tell you how lovely it is to talk to you, Dot, and I hope we talk again soon. I'm going to race through some of these calls because you've kicked off a great topic for us, and I'm most grateful for that. Thank you. Keep in touch. Les, now, you've got a bit more information on the aforementioned Chief Little Wolf.
10: Yes, and I've also got six picture theatres and two drive-ins.
0: Please, let's go.
10: Yeah. Okay, Chief Little Wolf, his daughter was Nikita, and she was a singer. She was on television for a while. And his famous hold was the Indian Death Block. And he taught us how to do that during the show. And, yeah, it was quite a powerful thing, and it hurt like hell. So, but he was,
0: and that was on World Championship Wrestling.
10: That's right.
0: Yes.
10: Yeah. Yeah, on ringside with the wrestlers.
0: That's right. And he was Jack Little. So, but the Chief Little Wolf, he was considered like a good guy, wasn't he, as opposed to some of the others?
10: Oh, yeah. He was one of the good guys.
0: Yes, he was a good guy.
10: Now, picture theatres, City of Essendon had 6 picture theatres and 2 drive-ins. Mm-hmm. The drive-ins were at North Essendon and Maribyrnong, and the picture theatres were the Circle, the Plaza, the Regal, the Mooney, the Ascot, and the Waratah.
0: Oh, so we were very spoiled. And Les, just as Dot was saying, the idea of how much you may have paid to go to, say, maybe a Saturday afternoon matinee.
10: Sixpence for a matinee and 1 and 6 in the dress circle.
0: 1 and 6 in the dress circle, like it was yesterday. Les, I appreciate your great feedback and contribution to the program. Thank you. Leo, hello.
13: G'day. I have just dropped off at the airport and...
0: spoiled. And Les, just as Dot was saying, the idea of how much you may have paid to go to, say, maybe a Saturday afternoon matinee.
10: Sixpence for a matinee and 1 and 6 in the dress circle.
0: 1 and 6 in the dress circle, like it was yesterday. Les, I appreciate your great feedback and contribution to the program.

0: is about fourth time I've dropped off, and it's getting easier. But the average person who's dropping off at somebody going for the holiday first time in who knows how long, you know, has no hope of getting it the first time.
1: Okay. It's is there anybody there to help and direct traffic at this stage or not?
0: No.
1: No.
0: And the signage is woeful. But also, I checked out the pickup area. That has a 15-minute time limit. After that, you pay $1.60.
1: Whoa, okay. Which is a bit hefty.
0: It's very hefty, you know, I believe. Well, I mean, you got to think, if you're... Where do you... it's complicated. Like I said, at least the other way, it was free. Doesn't matter, you know, and sometimes you're told to move on, which you did. You did the loop, come back, but you have to keep doing the loop. And but the thing is, it reads your number plate. So I don't know if it's 15 minutes over. You know what I mean? And the boom gates, and it's going to cause a lot of anguish, I believe.
1: All right. Well, keep us posted. Let us know what happens day by day, a day by day blow. I think you would hope eventually we'll all get used to it. But as you say, those that go out there rarely, you do it every day, and other people do it every day, or people are flying in and out, right throughout the week. But those that do it intermittently, it may be a bit confusing, certainly in the first instance. Stan, morning.
2: Hi, good morning, Tony.
1: Stan, nice to have you on.
2: In regards to Chief Little Wolf, I used to go. My brother used to take me to the old West Melbourne Stadium, which is now Festival Hall. And Little Wolf was a famous draw card. His main hole was the Indian Deathlock.
1: That's the one. He was born in 1911. 1911 he was born. Real name Ventura Tendario.
2: All right. And that lady who spoke before... about the Boston Crab, that was Zandor Szabo. He was famous for that, another American wrestler who came out here about 48, 49. They used to come out different ones every year, brought out by Dick Lean, who was the manager of the West Melbourne Stadium.
1: Little
2: Hole was famous for the Indian Deathlock. And his wife used to sit at the ringside. She used to have a black-purple sort of a big coat over her. And when he came into the ring, he'd have all his feathers on his head. They'd come down halfway down his back and over his shoulders. And they would fold up. And the attendant at the ringside would fold them up and give them to her, and I think she used to put them under the ringside seat or under the side of the ringside of the ring. But he was famous, very popular. He had a daughter called Anita, I think her name was. She did do some singing for a short time.
1: No, Makita, I think. Makita.
2: That's the one, yeah. Makita. And I've got a photo of her too at home here somewhere.
1: Makita. Yeah. Well, but she was, it's interesting because she was born in New Zealand and a pop star in Australia at the time she was 16.
2: Yes, she was very young when she was known for her singing. And she wasn't singing very long after her teens, I don't think. But he was very popular. And he later went around, you talked about the Colac show being 160 years or something, which I was going to talk about the other night. But later in life, he went round to with the Melbourne shows, with the country shows, Chief Little Wolf.
1: What a great character it must have been. Stan, I've got to leave you there. We've got news not far away, but it's always to get the backgrounding from you. It's most valuable to the program, and I thank you for that. Tone, I sure went to see The Oliver at the Footscray Cinema with my school. Another movie I saw there with my mother was Lawrence of Arabia. Thanks for the memories. Loretta, another one. Tony, our 60th anniversary, we received a card and message from the King and Queen, and that was organised by our children, says Liz. Thank you, Liz.
3: Walking regularly to school is a great way to be physically active, but until they're 10, children must always hold an adult's hand when crossing the road. Friday, 16th of May, is National

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7: Tell you what, I love the contribution for people via text. Look at this. Makita did some great singing and TV and went to Preston Schools High, as I did, and...
6: News as it happens. 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
8: Good morning, I'm Dusty Fitzpatrick. The business community is calling on the tax office to reverse a decision to stop accepting credit card payments. The change, which takes effect from the end of November, coincides with a national ban on credit card surcharges. The ATO has held an urgent meeting with business lobby groups over the changes. Shadow Treasurer Tim Wilson says the ATO decision is an insult.
9: The fact they're being asked to absorb the cost of credit card fees as small businesses, but then the government's turning around on a double standard saying, but we're not going to do the same.
8: The federal government claims the pre-COP summit has successfully put Pacific climate issues on the map. 14 leaders have gathered at the event, mostly from neighbouring countries. The opposition has dismissed the summit as an expensive farce, but Energy Minister Chris Bowen says it set a strong foundation for the main event.
10: You can always hope for more. You know, this is our first step, but as I said, this is about COP31 and the key decision makers in COP31, and I think our effort has been to increase the Pacific focus on COP31, and we managed to do that.
8: The Defence Force has paused the use of the Super Cat vehicle while an investigation is undertaken into the death of an Australian soldier. Corporal Brendan Hannam was killed during a training exercise in the Northern Territory. The 28-year-old died in a vehicle rollover that also injured five other soldiers. Defence Minister Richard Miles says the review will be wide-ranging.
11: We need to be making sure that every lesson that can be learnt from this incident is learnt. I have spoken with the Chief of Defence Force to look at what would be the best vehicle to examine risk settings, management of fatigue.
8: An investigation's underway into a shooting on the New South Wales Central Coast. Police called to a property at Avoca Beach found a 39-year-old man with a gunshot wound to his leg. He's been taken to hospital in a stable condition. A crime scene is in place. A bail application is due to be heard in a Queensland court for reality TV star Sam Wood, who's facing domestic violence charges. The 46-year-old, who lives in Victoria, was on holidays in Queensland when an alleged incident took place. Also making news, the National Science Agency has entered a 5-year research partnership with a major US vaccine maker. Experts warn deteriorating economic conditions could slow down future housing projects. A few days of e-cigarette vapor exposure can be enough to damage lung tissue, according to research out of the US, and a global study shows numbers of some of the country's rarest animals have fallen by more than 70% in the past half a decade. In finance, the Dow Jones trading down 325 points, the Nasdaq down 108, one Aussie dollar buying 69.63 US cents. Now in sport, Australian rugby league coach Kevin Walters is preparing to confront two of his former State of Origin players. He'll go up against Kalyn Ponga and Dane Gagai, who he coached for Queensland, in next Thursday night's World Cup opener against New Zealand. Speaking on Sports Today, Walters backed the change to eligibility rules.
12: A lot of these guys have several options with their heritage and whatnot, so I'm fully supportive of that. And we want our best players playing at the World Cup, so those two have certainly had a great year for Newcastle.
8: In AFL, Essendon has bolstered its draft hand with Jordan Ridley's move to Geelong. The club now holds 4 picks inside 25 this year. As part of the deal, Geelong's Jack Bowes heads to the Bombers. And injured Australian all-rounder Cameron Green could play as batsman only in the second and third tests against South Africa. He's been ruled out of the first test with a stomach injury. That's the very latest news and sport.
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7: Text line 713 has a plethora, a lot of text. Says, Tony, will AI get rid of cash? God only knows what will happen with AI and cash. Thursday, the 8th of October, 2026. Good morning. I mentioned about the permanent wave, the perm. Lots of text about that. Tone, did Dipper used to get his hair permed? Oh, good question. Don't know. Maybe. There were many blokes who did. When you think about those growing through the 70s, the 80s in particular, maybe the 90s, very famous people that had a permanent wave. The permanent wave in London, 1905, introduced by a German hairdresser, Karl Nessler, at a London salon in 1905. And I just asked people around Australia, when did you last have a permanent wave? It was a thing there for a while. Helen, morning.
0: Good morning, Tony.
7: Helen.
0: Hi. I'm just listening. I didn't hear one lady ring up about the wrestling, but there was also Mario Milano and the whole lot of them.
7: Mario Milano. Much loved Mario Milano. Spear Sirion.
0: Oh, yes. I've forgotten all of them. And wasn't it at the, was it the Palais or something? Where did they wrestle? Somewhere in West Melbourne.
7: No, it was at the Festival Hall, Helen.
0: Ah, Festival Hall. That's where it was. That was West Melbourne, wasn't it?
7: Yep, it was.
0: Yeah, thank you. I forgot that, but I'm ringing about. See, different people, different things. The perm. My mother had the perm all of her life, and later in her years, very few hairdressers would do the perm. So if you want a perm now, you have to ring up and find a hairdresser that does it.
7: But what was it? Do we know what it was that created the so-called perm? What were they mixing to put it into your hair?
0: Chemical.
7: Uh-huh.
0: The chemical that they were using. And there were the tissue papers and special rollers. Because you needed the special rollers for the perm, and it depended on the type of perm you wanted. If you wanted a tight perm, the rollers were smaller. A looser perm, the rollers were bigger. And they would put, like, tissue paper on, put your hair around it, put the solution on it, and leave it on. And I forgot how long they left it on for. At least, I think, half an hour. I'm not sure.
7: Half an hour. Because I actually, many, many years ago, was part of a fundraiser in Mount Gambier. So the year's about 1979. So I reckon it's why I lost all my hair. Was I had a perm as a fundraiser from a ladies hairdressing salon. And it lasted for the best part of 3 months. But in those days, I had shoulder length and they permed it. Helen, what was I thinking?
0: I know. It wrecks your hair. And my
7: Clearly. I no longer have any.
0: Oh, well, I have a full head of hair, and it's exactly, my father had so much, like, growth on his hair, and it was so thick that my hair is like my father's, and it's got a natural wave in it.
7: Oh, half your luck, Helen. Well done, you. Thank you. Always good to chat. Tanya, good morning.
1: Oh, good morning, Tony. How are you?
7: Now, I've, for the first time, taken off our watch, and just because I was hosting a big event for Family Business Australia, so I'm wearing a watch which is part of FBA. It's a great Brisbane-based company, Adina Watcher. Adina Watches. Amazing little piece.
1: Oh, well, we'd like to see a photo of that.
7: I'll send you one. You wanted to add...
1: I did want to add about perms. My last perm was in 1990. I had a spiral perm.
7: Now, what was that? What did that? What was it? What was this? What's the difference between a perm and a spiral?
1: Gave you very tight curls, like a Shirley Temple almost.
7: Oh, Shirley! Did you reckon Shirley Temple had a perm?
1: No. She had natural curls, I think. But I had a spiral perm, and it gave me very tight curls, little curls. And then my mum, I think for the last not so much in the last 10 years, but prior to that, she would probably have a weave perm every probably 6 months just to give her hair a bit of body.
7: As one does, looking to get a bit of body.
1: As one does when you have fine, thin hair.
7: Now, here's the gross side. This permanent wave that was introduced by this German hairdresser, Karl Nessler, in 1905. That mixture was cow urine and water.
1: And do you know what? It smelt pretty much like cow urine.
7: No, that's exactly what I was thinking. Well done, Tanya. Be in touch. Thank you very much. Shane A. Bassett, Movies Entertainment. Let's do this together. Hooray for Hollywood. Shane A. Bassett, good morning.
2: Yeah, g'day, Tony. I just learned something. You used to have long hair and a
7: yeah,
2: perm.
7: It's a sad indictment. It goes back a long time. I was young and I needed the money.
2: Fair enough. My hair is naturally curly and it's always been thick, so I've never had a perm, though. No, thank you.
7: And there was, at one stage, there was a thing by Gillette where men were blow-drying their own hair with this thing made by Gillette. And you'd comb it under, a bit like David Cassidy, comb the hair underneath so it would bend towards the end.
2: Okay, I remember John Travolta blow-drying his hair Saturday Night Fever.
7: Cool, thank you. Exactly what I'm looking for. Ask me to watch this week.
2: I'd love to know what you've been watching this week, Tony. Always interesting.
7: Still ploughing through a slow horses from Way to Go before I get to the current series.
2: Yeah, excellent series.
7: Isn't it good? And it gets better and better and better the more you move into it. Addictive.
2: It finds its feet in about series 3 or 4. And I mean, that's not saying that it didn't start and hit the ground running, but it just gets right into some solid drama by the time you get into about season 2 or 3. And then it's already been greenlit for a season 8. So it's like, I think it's been greenlit for 2 ahead of what it already is. That's how confident and popular the show is, because it's only in about season 5 or 6 now.
7: One ponders why they some do so well in terms of a series, many do, but many don't. It's really what captures, presumably, the global market for it.
2: Yeah, that's true. And Emmy Awards help as well, or awards, if that gives it a little bit more cred at most of the times. But I think Gary Oldman, he's just loved around all parts of the world for his acting, and he won an Oscar himself, and he's such a good actor. But the people around him too, and it's just from a book series, so that, you know, you got fans of books that will watch it as well. And Apple TV are just on fire. They've got so many great shows.
7: They're just doing it really well. When we come back, stay there. We're going to take a couple of calls. Anybody that has a question that you would like to put to Shane A. Bassett, you can do that. It might be anything about something you've been watching. You just have a question you need answered. Shane A. is the person to do that for you. 133-693. And some new shows on the way. We'll get all those details next. All part of Australia Overnight on a Thursday.
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7: Shane A. Bassett is here with us. Bruce, you have a question for Shane. Good morning.
11: Good morning, gentlemen. Shane, I watched Lincoln Lawyer and really enjoyed that. And now I've moved on and really watched the whole lot of the first series of Matlock. I got into that, really, really enjoy it.
7: How good is Kathy Bates, Bruce? Isn't she fantastic?
11: Oh, look, all the characters in it, you know, they're all quirky and, you know, very interesting, isn't it? The next one I'm going to move on to after that, Shane, is East of Eden. Can you tell me a little bit about that?
2: First of all, The Lincoln Lawyer, good choice. I loved the movie when it came out, and the series really is interesting and such classy storytelling. I like Matlock too, but East of Eden I reviewed last week. It's based on the Steinbeck novel, and James Dean did a movie version of it in 1955. But this new series, don't miss it. Absolute quality TV. It's a 9 out of 10. So if you've got Netflix, it's such a sprawling story and interesting that they've done a little bit of change to the original story, but they've made it, just extended it into a solid drama. So, yeah, East of Eden, get on it. Great show.
7: Well done, Bruce. Frank, just a quickie. Hi.
25: Hi, mate. Shane, I'm just wondering whether you've ever seen this great movie. It might have been underrated. It's a classic, and it was called, in 1968, Spaghetti Western by Sergio Leone. And it was called, with Charles Bronson, Once Upon a Time in the West. I thought it was a brilliant movie.
2: Yeah, 1969, I think, or close to that, 68 maybe. I have seen it many, many times. Henry Fonda, a really rare time that he played the villain.
7: Yes.
2: Great film, good music.
7: Frank, good selection. Well done, you. The Social Reckoning, new movie in cinemas. What do we need to know? The Social Reckoning.
2: Yeah, Aaron Sorkin wrote and directed this. He wrote A Few Good Men, The West Wing, and this is like a sort of, it's not really a sequel, it's more of a companion film or a follow-on to the Social Network, the story about Mark Zuckerberg and Facebook. This is about a whole lot of things that Facebook did wrong, and it picks up, I think, many years later, but really interesting. I think they're going for Oscars because of the acting in it is just outstanding, but I don't think it's as good as The Social Network. And because we're so much more advanced in technology now, we know more as well, I think, which sort of ruins the dramatic side of this movie a bit. But as a legal drama or a legal thriller and a solidly acted movie, Mikey Madison, who won an Oscar for Anora, is in it. Jeremy Allen White, you might know from The Bear, he's in it.
7: It's not bad.
2: If you're looking for a good drama, it's not too bad. But I do like The Social Network better.
7: Okay. A new movie in cinemas, Other Mummy, M-O-M-M-Y.
2: This is based on a book, a really big bestseller from a couple of years ago called Incidents Around the House. They've made the movie version. They've called it Other Mummy, and it's about a little girl. She's around 8 years old. She lives with a family, but they're having a lot of dramas at the moment, so she's used to a lot of noises and arguing around the house. However, in the closet, she has something else that she speaks with. Now, is it an imaginary friend or is it someone else? But it turns out she has another mummy, an evil mum and her real mum, which end up combining. It's a really interesting, solid, scary story, not for the faint-hearted.
7: No.
2: And I like my horror movies and creepy movies, but this one creeped me out completely. I think it's going to be a big hit. Other Mummy on in cinemas now.
7: Oh, a couple of quickies from Italy with love. I think this is a new Australian movie on Stan.
2: Yeah, number one movie on Stan at the moment. And I checked it out. It's written by Mia Grunwald. She's an actor as well. Australian film about a woman who goes over to Italy because she's a marketing executive. She's going to rebrand this marinara sauce, a very popular marinara sauce, but it just needs something, a change apparently in her eyes. But she soon discovers when she's over there that the company is a family company. They don't want change. She ends up, you know, falling in love and all these beautiful Italian locations. It's a really light and breezy rom-com. It's a date movie from Italy with love. It's also known as Chef's Kiss in the US. They changed the name of it over there if you're looking it up online. But worth a look if you've got Stan. And if you love food, and Italian food especially, you'll get hungry watching it.
7: Sissy Spacek, the original Carrie, scariest movie ever.
2: Is that right? It's to you. I remember seeing it. I don't know if you saw it when it was originally out.
7: I did.
2: 50 years old from 1970.
7: I know. Oh, scary film.
2: Speaking of John Travolta, he was in it too, young John Travolta. But it was the first Stephen King movie to be adapted into a film, a book to be adapted into a film. Sissy Spacek, Piper Laurie, awesome movie, and it just still is the best version of Carrie. And we've had a lot of other movie versions since and sequels and so forth. But this is a series that's just dropped on Prime and it sort of delves more into the feminist side of it. It's been modernised, but it's not woke. Don't be scared off. It's a really, really good story and they've expanded Stephen King's story. Rather than sort of remake it, they've expanded it and he's approved it, Stephen King, so he likes what they've done. So that should be a big tick for any fans out there of Stephen King and anyone who wants to watch a good thriller series. It's a thriller horror about telekinesis and a girl who gets bullied and fights back.
7: Just quickly, you may not have the answer to this. Shane, no, the new season of Reacher coming out due on Prime soon. When? For those that love Reacher, which many, many people do.
2: Early next year.
7: Oh, that far away. I got to love you and leave you. Always good to talk. You're a good, good man. Thank you. We'll see you next Thursday morning.
2: Have a great day, everyone.
7: Bye. Shane A. Bassett, each and every Thursday morning, all part of Australia Overnight.
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7: I think we're all set with funny stories about permed hair. I wish we had a bit more time. Long hair perm, Tony. Did you wear the stilettos? No, did not. It was a fundraiser. That's my excuse. It was a fundraiser, so a few of us did it. I think it was for the Mount Gambier Hospital, from memory. Wherever you are around Australia, nice to have your company. Look forward to you doing it all over again tonight. Brekkie, Ross and Russ getting underway right here at 3AW, and then Tom Elliott from 8:30 this morning. I'm Tony Mack. For all we know, we may never meet again. May our hands only ever be held out in friendship, never in want.
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0: Four after five, good morning. Welcome along to Early Breakfast on this Thursday morning, the 8th day of October. Going for a glorious top of 28 degrees and sunny before we cool off and some rain is around. Approaching the weekend, 23 degrees with some showers on Friday. Saturday, 20 degrees, a possible morning shower. Sunday might be a bit warm and humid. 27 showers developing. But Netty, Monday and Tuesday, we are really getting a feel of winter again. Monday, 18 degrees with showers easing. Tuesday, 15. Currently in the city, though, a bit warm, 17.7. Morning to you.
1: Morning to you and morning to the high fivers, importantly. How did everyone sleep? Or have you not even gotten there yet? Would love to know either way.
0: Not even gotten there?
1: Well, some people.
0: Ooh. Would love to hear you.
1: Might be having a late night. I mean, 5 a.m., I hope they're not. But perhaps someone's tossing and turning. They're thinking about all the realities in their life, good, bad, or otherwise. I mean, you never know. You never know. Some of our listeners might not be great sleepers. Have we been through sleeping hacks?
0: Sleeping hacks? No, I don't think we have. Oh. That's a good one.
1: Sleeping hacks. There's a couple of goodies. Getting warm before bed.
0: Getting warm?
1: Yep.
0: I always thought that you had to let your body cool down before sleep.
1: No,
0: the way you sleep is that your body needs to cool down.
1: Are you sure?
0: Yep.
1: Sauna, infrared sauna before bed.
0: Oh yeah, because we all have one of them.
1: No, well I don't even have one. But they're very good. When I was playing football, I used to do that. What else is some sleeping hacks? Dark room, off your phone.
0: Off your phone. What's that? Now before you go to bed, you're supposed to be off your phone. A bit. You could get some cups of tea. Is it chamomile tea that helps with sleep?
1: Now we're talking.
0: Warm milk.
1: Warm milk. Good idea.
0: Sleeping tablets.
1: Yeah. Well, there's an easier, more artificial way to get it done. They say you need to associate a certain space with sleep. So if you have like a chair, you could go and sit there. And that
0: you're
1: could
0: a big space guy.
1: Chair.
0: You're a big
1: space, outer space.
0: No, we're not going there again. You're a big. This is a workspace. This is the living.
1: Yeah,
0: we've spoken about this before.
1: Definitely, massively.
0: Why?
1: I don't know. I think it just makes a huge difference.
0: Okay.
1: I think I struggle to encroach on different spaces. So if something feels like a recreational space or a relaxation space, I find it hard to do work properly in it. I need to be somewhere.
0: So it's about productivity.
1: Yeah. And
0: Fair enough. Even
1: clothing. I know that sounds ridiculous, but sometimes I struggle if I'm in certain clothes, I struggle to do certain things. Like if I'm in tracksuits or whatever,
0: yeah,
1: I struggle to have the mental kind of astuteness or the mental focus.
0: Yeah. That's fair enough.
1: Sammy, what about this ambulance volunteer in Pinneroo?
0: I've read about this somewhere online a couple of days ago. Now it's popped up on the advertiser. So, long story short, he's lost his job over a vegan meal?
1: Well, it's not a job. He's just a volunteer. You're right, though. But essentially, 70-year-old Rob Berlin has been stood down by SAAS amid several allegations, including a dispute involving a vegan meal, which I thought was interesting given I work with a vegan too. He denies that,
0: just
1: though.
0: Not biting anymore. I just can't be bothered.
1: I feel like calling my friend Rob here and saying, look, I know what it's like to deal with them. The extraordinary part of all of this, and for those that have read the front page of the advertiser this morning, they will know this, all 12 Pinneroo ambulance volunteers have reportedly resigned in solidarity. So everyone's everyone is standing behind him. He's been accused of a few things like smashing a roller door at the ambulance headquarters and trying to scare someone, I believe. He's denied the vegan thing, not being able to offer a vegan meal to a colleague. And there's a few minor things. Volunteers, Sammy, volunteers off the back of this.
0: We have plenty of them.
1: Who's volunteered before and what was your experience like?
0: I was coaching basketball at my local club for a couple of years. So I was playing, but I was also coaching younger grades.
1: Nice. So volunteering? No payment.
0: Under 16s I was coaching the Div 1 side. So that was all I've really done volunteer-wise. What about you?
1: How was that experience?
0: It was always on the results, wasn't it?
1: Yeah.
0: When that sort of volunteering space. We're up and down, but it was a good experience for a couple of years.
1: Yep. Nice. I just wonder off the back of that, if any of our listeners have a story around volunteering. Now, we've got plenty of people who do a power of work via op shops and secondhand shops.
0: So?
1: Raising money for some wonderful charities, of course. Wonder if we have anyone, you know, that's helping in the gardening space or whatever it is. But a lot of people, I think, are commenting on this yarn saying it's getting too hard to volunteer in Australia and bureaucracy is destroying the volunteer. That's a question. And whether that's right or not, I'd be really interested to hear from our listeners.
0: We've got a Colac Port Adelaide voucher worth $50 to give away this morning to a caller if you wanted to jump in on that.
1: Do we?
0: Yeah, we do. Have you volunteered, did you say? Probably wouldn't have had the time.
1: Well, no, I've done some volunteering, but whether you call it volunteering or not, because when you play AFL, you go and do things in the community, which is great.
0: But it's part of the gig.
1: It's part of your gig a little bit. So yeah. I think you'd be a little bit cheeky in calling it volunteering. You're still paid a salary for 365 days. So the answer is I probably haven't done anything that meaningful in terms of volunteering my time or services to other people. So, wow, isn't that a bit of a reminder to go and do something useful with your life?
0: So jump on the phones, 822-300-0448-0813-95. A couple of quick texts as well coming in. Be careful around Forest and Road, Norsworthy. Or is that supposed to be Roseworthy? Norsworthy?
1: Not sure.
0: Intersection of Forest and Mother Koala has somewhere to be walking around all over the road. Look at that.
1: There's a little koala.
0: With a little baby on the back. Also, Peter, good morning, Sam and Nettie. All roads lead to Cafe Palazzano. How do you say that?
1: Palazzoni.
0: There we go.
1: Palazzoni,
0: in North Adelaide. For a special tribute to Peter Godfrey, Father Joan and I will be singing Don't Go Breaking My Heart, 10 a.m. today to noon. Yes, we heard the news yesterday that Long Times Mid-Dawn's announcer Peter Godfrey passed away.
1: Yeah.
0: A lot of people, I know it was probably people, because this would have been part of his old show back in the day. He would have gone through till 5:30, 6 o'clock. So if anyone's got any Peter Godfrey memories, feel free to jump on the line and let us know as well. 822-300-00. But for now, let's head out to Birkenhead. Frank, good morning.
2: Good morning, guys. In relation to volunteering, I did 3 years of volunteering work in St. Margaret's Hospital at Semaphore Park. Now, my job was to go around and communicate with people, all the lovely clients in there who some were lonely, some never had visitors, some had family, some didn't. But my job was to do that. And I communicated with so many different people over a period of 3 years. And it was about 3 days a week. And you would be amazed at the different stories people would tell you. I learned a lot of things from those talking to people with all sorts of disabilities. And it's amazing what you learn every day. And I said to myself, if I can walk out of that place each day, putting a smile on someone's face, it made my day, buddy. And the people were lovely to talk to. With all sorts of stories they used to share, it was a pleasure doing that job. I was a former support worker in aged care, and I'm retired. I'm at 70, and it was just a great time for me, mate. You're amazed at what stories you hear from people, and it helped them because they communicating. I mean, I can talk about just about anything under the sun. I've got the gift of the gab, as the saying goes. But I thought I'd share that with you, buddies.
0: Frank, have you got one story that stuck with you?
2: I'm just trying to think. But okay, look, some of the people that were in there, you'd be amazed at the what kind of people were in there that you used to talk to. Teachers, lawyers, even a scientist. Amazing. But I can't think of it at the moment, mate. I'd have to really rack my brain. Yeah, mate. I thought I'd share that with you, mate.
0: All good, Frank. Thank you for that.
1: Thank you, Frank. What a beautiful story, and good on you. A really positive recollection of volunteering, Sammy, wasn't it? Michael on the text line, though, probably shares a slightly different view just on the outlook of what volunteering may look like. Surf Lifesaving Beach Patrols start this weekend. Membership and insurance has gone up. It's expensive to volunteer, says Michael.
0: What do you think about it? There are situations and you got to get checks and clearances for volunteering, and maybe who you're volunteering for won't cover those costs. So it can be, I guess, a bit expensive to at least get going in a volunteering space. Yeah.
1: Yeah.
0: Luke in Queenstown. Hey, guys, I volunteered at a local community radio station cleaning. Cheers, Luke. Thank you for that, Luke.
1: Luke, that's great. You should come and come in here, Luke, and volunteer and be on the airwaves more so. Come and put a set of cans on your ears and come and talk some dribble. That's all we do.
0: Have you got a veggie patch? Have you got any fruit trees, Natty?
1: Same.
0: I feel like you would. I mean, you're in the process of moving right now, but you're a man of the country. You love the earth. You're always on the land.
1: Sammy, I do love the earth. So you're right. You're right, Sammy. I'm moving. I'm moving to a bit more land.
0: So you might have a veggie patch?
1: Sammy, it's got a massive veggie patch already. The infrastructure is there, and I want to plant things in it.
0: Okay, I asked the question because interesting study came out yesterday about what is in some of our fruit and veg.
1: Oh.
0: Here is 7 News.
3: Coles and Woolies around the country, including here in Adelaide, have been tested for pesticides, and the results are enough to make you think twice at the checkout. Eleanor Davis from Pesticides Action Australia.
4: So we purchased 13 different types of fruit and veg, your typical Aussie basket, really, of strawberries, blueberries, cucumber, grapes, capsicum, potatoes. So lettuce, broccoli, apple, rock melon, avocados and bananas. So a broad scope of 13 different types.
3: And 44% of the samples carried one or more PFAS chemicals, which are also known as forever chemicals. What fruits and vegetables contained these?
4: These were found across a really wide range of those. So strawberries, blueberries, cucumber, grapes, capsicum, potato, lettuce, broccoli and apples. So this really isn't about a particular punnet here or there or a particular crop. This was across the range.
0: So they surveyed 13 fruit and veg items that are in a typical Adelaide, South Australian basket. 44% of them had traces of forever chemicals in them.
1: Wow.
0: So who's growing their own? Who's got a nice little market garden out the back? My uncle in Seton, he's got these row of planters. His backyard is entirely a veggie patch, and he'll just pop around every now and again with a bag of, I don't know, here's some mangoes, or here's some cucumbers, or here's some strawberries.
1: He's growing mangoes.
0: Not mangoes, sorry. apricots. He's got an apricot tree.
1: I was going to say, wow, I didn't realise the climate had become tropical in Seton.
0: But, yeah, he's got a massive amount of fruit. I remember back in my grandparents lived in Flinders Park. They had a couple of lemon tree. It was a grapefruit tree. Yeah. All this fruit and veg that you'd have in the backyard. But now, I guess, I don't want to say overpopulation, but the fact that we don't have enough housing and we're building houses on bigger land.
1: Smaller land allotments, yeah.
0: And there's not enough room for said veggie patches. I wonder if anyone's still growing their own fruit
1: and
0: veg.
1: Who's growing their own fruit and veg, Sammy? That's a great question. 8223 0000. How are they doing it? And what do they get out of it?
0: Mm.
1: Alternatively, too, if you're not, what do you think the quality of fruit and veg is like that you're purchasing at the moment? Where's Andrew from our produce market?
0: Where's our produce market correspondent?
1: Andrew, if
0: haven't heard from you for a few days.
1: Seriously, and also a shout out to Mark from Toyota. I was in at Toyota head office yesterday. Big listener.
0: Really?
1: Yeah.
0: Now, that is a brand we could very much associate here on Early Breakfast if they wanted to jump on board.
1: Exactly. One of the chaps who's in the Toyota office there making that business move around, Mark, is a listener. Good morning to you, mate. Thanks for being a high fiver. Another high fiver, Craig at Ingle Farm. Morning, Craig.
5: Good morning, Sam and Ned. How are we this morning?
1: Very well, mate.
5: Hey, very passionate subject for me, so growing your own food. So I learned off my old man, so I've been growing since I was a teenager, but I was my old man's carer here for 7 years. So he moved in with me, and during COVID, we ramped up big time. So I got 30 raised beds, 13 fruit trees in my suburban backyard. And I'm that passionate about it, and I've learned a lot. You know, it's all trial and error. All full organic, and I've got 50,000 litres worth of rainwater in my suburban backyard as well. I won't use tap water. If I run out of rainwater, I'll let them die because of the forever chemicals are in the tap water too. I in the end, I grow about 60% of what I eat. And you know the best thing, boys, like eating off the vine. You go out there and you chew something, a pea or pea pod or asparagus crown, off the vine, and it is groundbreaking. It's just, oh my God, it moves you so much.
0: Is it just more flavorful or?
5: Oh, flavorful. And you know what, Sam? You can, your body knows. You can feel the goodness and the nutrition going into you. So my philosophy is I won't, if I'm going to consume something like a meal when I'm making a salad or veggies, I'll pick it no more than 30 minutes before I consume it. So it's still alive. You're still getting that full 100% goodness out of it. I've always done social media posts just to try to inspire people. But recently on Father's Day, in honour of my dad, I done my first YouTube show called Sustainable Suburbia. That's the name of my channel. So I've done 3 episodes so far and how to. And, like I said, it's all been trial and error for me and learning off my dad and his dad. He learnt off his dad. His dad was a farmer. I'm very passionate about it, very passionate. So,
0: What's the trickiest veg or fruit to grow? What's one that you've had the most trouble with?
5: If I was going to say don't get something with fruit trees, don't get stone fruit, because it's already at the same time, so it's a pain in the bum. You've got to preserve it. The rats, the birds want it. You've got to net it. You know, if I was to say to get a fruit tree, get citrus. And you know what? The healthiest one that could help you is a lemon tree, because I have lemon in all my water. Lemon adjusts our pH, makes it a bit, our pH in our body more alkaline, because we've got a very acidic body from eating processed food and takeaway and everything. So a lemon tree, and I've got a Eureka, and I get lemons off it 10 months of the year. I'm just freezing them now, because during December and January it goes barren, so I'll have them frozen, so I still don't have to buy lemons. And the quality of the produce is just unreal. Even the gills, the organic eggs I grow, I've started selling a dozen eggs a week at work just to try to supplement, because with my gardening I try to make it cost neutral, so yep. I make all my own compost. Mate, I could go into it for hours, just love it. Absolutely.
0: Very passionate about it. Good on you, Craig. Thank you for the call.
5: Thanks, boys. Have a good day. Good
0: Happy on you, gardening, Craig. Well done. Couple of things we're talking about this morning. 21 after 5, we do need to get to a break, but who's growing their own fruit and veg? We'd love to hear from you. And volunteering, what's going on with you? 8223 00 0448 08 13 95. Colac Port Adelaide voucher to give away before 6 o'clock. 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
8: 25 after 5 on the text line. Andrew. Morning, Ned and Sam. Best thing in Adelaide is we live in the middle of a fruit bowl. Virginia, Anglevale, Riverland, Adelaide Hills all grow amazing fresh produce, but some chemicals are needed to make sure we have enough supply. All fruit and veg should be washed. Basically, if you're eating the skin of the produce, that's what should be washed. Apples, berries, but bananas and oranges you don't. We'll drip into some new season strawberries next week. And, of course, this is Andrew from the SA Produce Market. Looking forward to seeing you at the SA Produce Market for an OB at some stage. Andrew, make it happen. We'll be there.
9: Andrew, you're a superstar. We love you with our whole heart. Remember those mangoes you dropped in?
8: Oh, I tell you what, I met Andrew a couple of weeks ago. I was the most popular person in this station with a box of mangoes.
9: No,
8: everyone
9: seriously,
8: wanted a bit of them.
9: I had mango dripping all over my face, Sammy. Tommy Redden will be in, won't he?
8: Yes.
9: 5:40. Looking forward to that. He'll give us a bit of a sporting update.
8: Simo as well. Morning, lads. Simo from Camman 2. We have a food forest, including bananas and avos, hundreds of edible plants. Thank you, Simo. Ned, have you ever had a run-in with bad neighbours?
9: No.
8: Lucky.
9: Not particularly, no.
8: I saw this online last night, and there's a lot of these community message boards around on Facebook for the community to get together. It's a real 2026 version of coming together, but it's on social media, and it read, this is the Northern Suburbs community notice. Do people seriously have no common sense, courtesy or respect? I'm sorry, but every day this week, someone is blasting their music for all to hear in the area, singing or banging on drums. It's 10 p.m. This goes till midnight. Most of us have to get up early for work in the morning. This is the Mawson Lakes area. Bad neighbours. Have you ever had a run-in with a bad neighbour? Mm. How have you approached it? Have you done the whole maybe an anonymous letter in the letterbox? Have you had the gumption to knock on the door and ask what the hell's going on? Or have you called the cops? Plenty. And how would you approach it?
9: This is exciting, Sammy. 8223 0000. Who's had some bad neighbour stories? I reckon there'd be some crackers out there. I say crackers in terms of entertainment, not living through it. Where do you stand on noise? At what you can play the drums, but not till 6 p.m., 7 p.m. Mowing the lawns? At what time can you mow the lawn.

0: What is it? Weekends at 9 or is it 10?
1: 8223 0000. Seriously, what time can you kickstart the lawnmower and get things cranking on your nature strip? 6 a.m. on a Sunday?
0: No. You would be enemy number one.
1: 9 a.m. on a Sunday? Fine. That's play
0: I think
1: on.
0: Nine's, okay. 10 on a Sunday.
1: No, 9.
0: 9 on a Saturday, 10 on a Sunday.
1: No, okay. 9 is fine.
0: Okay.
1: If you're still in bed at 9 o'clock, that's on you.
0: On a Sunday?
1: Absolutely.
0: Nah, come on.
1: Fire it up at 9. I think 8's still touch and go. 7's probably getting a little early, particularly
0: seven
1: on
0: is,
1: a Sunday.
0: I think 8's way too early.
1: 9. I think 9's a sweet spot. 8223 0000. When can you start your lawnmower? Is 6 p.m. with daylight savings?
0: Oh, that's fair play.
1: That's fair play.
0: That is 100. You could go to about 8 o'clock on daylight savings.
1: 8 p.m.
0: As long as it's off by about 8, yeah.
1: Yeah, right. So you're more open to noise at night than you are in the morning.
0: Well, yeah, of course.
1: Yeah.
0: Yes, people do go to bed early. Yes, I'm one of them.
1: Yeah.
0: But you can run it a bit late during daylight saving.
1: Going back to the bad neighbours yarn off the back of that Mawson Lakes report, what have you had any interactions with bad neighbours?
0: Bad neighbours is probably a bit of a stretch, but we've had disruptive neighbours back when I lived at home in Hendon. There was one family that was next door, and let's just say their 2-3-year-old child could not be controlled.
1: Oh, no.
0: At all.
1: What do you mean?
0: Whoa. The Barneys that would come across the fence just trying to handle this 3-year-old running amok.
1: Handle it?
0: He'd always want to get his gear off.
1: It's not a snake.
0: He'd always want to get his gear off, screaming and yelling. And
1: oh, crikey.
0: I remember there was one time where I think the grandmother was over trying to look after, and she was doing some mopping, and he's kicked over the bucket of mop water. It's gone everywhere and uncontrollable at stages.
1: Oh, no.
0: There's also stories of dogs who were too loud. How do you handle a dog that doesn't stop barking all hours of the day?
1: Yeah.
0: So it's just tricky.
1: I've never understood that with the dog thing. It's like, if your dog's going to do that, the dog's got to go. Simple.
0: Okay.
1: Or you teach your dog not to do that.
0: Mm.
1: Dogs can be taught anything. Dogs are so smart. I mean, look at Mandy and the Blue Brothers. She's got two blue heelers who text into the show. Like, if they can text in and have their own name on the text line, you can teach a dog not to bark, I think. Mandy, are your dogs barking, or are they pretty good, the Blue Brothers? I think they're pretty well behaved, I'd say.
0: Oh, I think so. If Mandy's up and about this hour, you're not going to be up and about because your dogs are barking. That's going to cause way too much trouble. So if you've got any bad neighbour stories or dogs barking in the area, how have you handled it? 8223 0000. Places in and around Adelaide that are known by something or a reason.
1: Yes.
0: Or, on the contrary, what should your suburb or Adelaide be known for a reason? This comes off a bit of a dark story because we know the story behind Snowtown.
1: Oh.
0: They cannot get away from what happened there.
2: Small, sleepy town with a population of just over 400. But 27 years ago, Snowtown forever became tied with one of the most heinous crimes in Australian history.
3: Bodies in barrels. Everybody says body in barrels. That's it. That's what we're known for, really.
2: Driving past this former bank on Railway Terrace now, it's hard to comprehend. The bodies of 8 people were found stuffed inside barrels. But for the current owners, they say it's a part of the town's history that can't be forgotten.
4: And this is a crime scene. So that's why people are intrigued.
0: So Snowtown, audio there, thanks to Nine News, is always going to be synonymous with bodies in the barrels. I know in the reporting of the cases lately, especially with the accused and the convicted people who were part of that case have been coming up for parole, the language around reporting on it has been more so the bodies in the barrels case, and you leave Snowtown off of the reporting of it because I've been through enough.
1: Yeah.
0: But a place in and around Adelaide or Australia, what's something that's known about your area or should be known about
1: should
0: your
1: be,
0: area?
1: Yeah. That's unfair on Snowtown.
0: 100%. They did nothing wrong.
1: And there's a fella who's got the service station there at Snowtown doing wonderful curries. Oh.
0: Well, there you go. That's what Snowtown should be known for. Their curries at the servo.
1: I think of Snowtown as butter chicken before barrels.
0: Really?
1: No, seriously. the curries at Snowtown, 8223000. Has anyone had a curry going through Snowtown? Some of our truckies, I bet you they have. It's a great service station. We could do that actually too.
0: I forget what they call.
1: Bain Marie's.
0: You love a servo Bain Marie. I'm more of a bakery guy on a road trip. Love a servo Bain Marie.
1: Constantly eating from service stations.
0: Dimmies,
1: if they go to the effort of making
0: rolls,
1: homemade food, it is certainly appreciated. Snowtown is one of those places. With the body in the barrel thing, I mean, no one associates Richmond in Melbourne with body in the barrel. Dennis Allen, the son of, I think, Kath Pettingill, the grandmother of crime in the 1980s during, you know, I think he chopped someone up and put them in a barrel in Richmond.
0: Really?
1: Oh, yeah.
0: I didn't know that.
1: There was a Melbourne underworld back then, buddy.
0: I know there was a Melbourne underworld, but I didn't realise it was such a case like it went known here.
1: Dennis Allen, who was the other one? Victor Price. There was others in that Melbourne underworld scene, all criminals. Mark from Findon.
0: Toot toot.
1: Morning.
5: I'm in the car this time. Late.
1: Yeah, that horn didn't give us as much, Mark.
5: Not the girls say. But anyway, that's a different story. The Snowtown PP, mate, that's really nice.
0: Hey.
5: The roast and chosh and the butter chicken.
1: Cracking curries there, Mark. What do you reckon the best curry at a service station is across the state?
5: Well, they all make a difference. I'd be the butter chicken, mate. There's the Rogan Josh. Some people make it so bloody hot it'll burn the hairs off your head.
1: No, but what servo, though?
5: Oh, what servo? The one that that big pie face at Port Wakefield's, right?
1: Yeah, yeah.
0: Is that the new one? The massive one, one on your left as you drive in? Yeah.
5: That's the one. Yeah, they have nice food in there, nice pies and pasties.
1: I reckon Pie Face have some of the worst pies in human history, Mark.
5: Well, the best one you can get is the Balfour's pie.
0: Of course.
1: Oh, of course.
0: We love Balfour's.
1: Honestly, a Pie Face pie belongs on the ground.
5: That's why you only buy a sandwich from them, mate.
1: Roger.
0: Well done, Mark. Thank you. Margin Hampstead Gardens. Good morning.
6: I bet the Truro Burgers, there was quite a few up there.
1: Yes, Truro, yeah.
0: There were.
6: And the best pies are on the run.
0: On the run pie?
1: Yeah, had one the other day. You like those, Marge?
6: Really nice. And you get a hot dog there for $3.
1: Oh, geez, that's a bargain. What pie do you go, Marge? Just the standard or?
6: They're a bit smaller. They've got different shaped ones.
1: Which one do you go? Which one do you choose?
0: Are you a standard meat pie or are you doing some chunky steak and mushroom or what's going on? What's
6: steak and mushroom.
0: Steak and mushroom.
1: Oh, steak and mushies. Nice work.
6: And on Wednesdays, I think they're only $3.
0: Oh,
1: wow.
0: We missed it by a day.
6: Yeah, something like that.
1: Thank you, Marge.
0: Well done, Marge.
1: You're a ripper. I had a big beef Wellington the other night with some mushrooms.
0: Oh,
1: it was absolutely delicious.
0: Okay.
1: Only joking.
0: Good to see you still here. Mandy and the Blue Brothers again. It is construction that causes trouble here. It's meant to be 7 a.m. on weekdays, 9 on the weekends, nothing on a public holiday, and they always try it, though. The boys only bark if there is something happening, like someone arriving or something out of sorts. Mandy and the Blue Brothers. And 015 on the text line. Yes, Ned, Shell, Augusta Highway, brilliant curry.
1: Yep. Know exactly where you're talking. There's some good service stations along our state with food. Would love to hear those ones along with some of the great topics we've covered already this morning.
0: Yes, of course. Colac Port Adelaide voucher worth $50 to give away from by 6 o'clock this morning. So you can jump on the phones, 8223 0000. We're talking about volunteering at the top of the show. Hi, chaps. I currently do 3 lots of volunteering. Cat cuddling at the Animal Welfare League weekly. Gardening at Cleland Wildlife Park fortnightly, and playing piano at an aged care facility where my dear mum spent the last 18 months of her life. She was 105 when she passed away. I'd do that monthly. All good. Also, rest in peace, Peter Godfrey, a cracking fella. Thank you, Kathy. I like the idea of spending time with older people.
1: Yeah, absolutely. There's a lot of wisdom to learn, Sammy.
0: I don't have any grandparents left. I'd always go see.
1: Oh, yeah.
0: At towards the end, it was my grandma, dad's mum. She was 98, 99. I'd always try and see her weekly when my mum and dad couldn't.
1: Yeah.
0: And you could just tell it was something that she looked forward to every week.
1: Yeah. That's great. I'm sure you look forward to it as well. If you're just joining us, that's off the back of the front page of the Advertiser this morning. A 70-year-old volunteer ambulance stalwart with nearly 50 years' service, Rob Berlin, has been stood down amid several allegations, including a dispute involving a vegan meal, which, Sammy, you would understand if you... He denies that, by the way. He denies that he couldn't offer a vegan option to that other volunteer and that guest and a few other little bits and pieces. But we're talking about volunteering, what people's experience is like volunteering off the back of that story. Have you done it? What did you like about it? Was it hard? Was it expensive? Lots of good stories already. We'd appreciate your calls.
0: And a lot of good stories on one of Ned's very favourite topics. Where to grab a good feed on the road. Rob in Clearview was in the lovely town of Meadows the other day, grabbed a chili beef pie at Pick a Pie, was in pie heaven.
1: Now, that is a great bakery, Pick a Pie.
0: Never been.
1: Oh, Sammy. Great bakery. As I've said a few times, they've got an interesting line kind of situation. You move in parallel with the service counter, if that makes sense. So you're not lining up on the 90-degree okay. angle.
0: Yeah.
1: You're actually moving with the counter, which I like the flow of that.
0: Okay.
1: Good coffee there.
0: Adds to the customer experience.
1: Good atmosphere. I like Meadows, Rob. Yeah, like it a lot.
0: Jeff in Glenelg, good morning. Don't think Jeff's there. We might take a quick break.
1: Is Jeff having a snooze then?
0: We'll take a quick break. 822-3000. Keep the calls coming. Tommy Wren not far away as well. Back in a moment.
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0: 18 minutes to 6. Going for a top of 28 degrees and sunny today across Adelaide. Currently 17.7 this morning in the CBD, but we've been talking about volunteering, and the lead volunteer of the High Fivers would have to be Sue from Mylaw. Sue, good morning.
20: Morning, guys. Yeah, I only just woken up. I slept in this morning.
0: Oh, daylight savings, getting people.
20: Yeah, normally it'd be daylight.
0: Yep.
20: So, you know, that sort of knocks you around a bit.
1: Okay.
20: Yeah, but just before that, can I just say the best pies in the hills?
0: Oh, go for it.
1: Whereabouts?
20: Oh, please.
0: It's going to be Mylaw.
20: Yeah, it is. Go to the little deli in Mylaw. They make their own pies. They have the best of the hills. They also make all their own cakes and buns, but you should try their slow-cooked lamb pie or their duck or the beef and Shiraz. Oh, God, they're good. They're really nice pies.
0: Well done, Sue.
20: High demand.
0: Okay.
20: Yeah, just volunteering. I mean, I've been volunteering for 45 years. It's something. I mean, we're struggling to get volunteers at the moment. Since COVID, the volunteer population's dropped off a bit, and it's got older. The average volunteer age is probably over 60. We really need the next generation coming up to step up and fill a lot of footsteps. But, it's hard work, but it's the giving back that's satisfying. But, you know, we get young people coming in, and we can teach them all sorts of things, people skills, life skills. And we also, if you're lonely, if you're out there, you can do a bit of volunteering. You can do an hour a week, you could do an hour a month, but you meet lots of lovely people, you make good friends, you learn lots of things, and you get the satisfaction that you're making a difference. And the volunteers in this country keep this country going. Without volunteers, there would be no Australia. I mean, this country runs on the back of volunteers, and we save the government billions of dollars a year on things they'd have to pay for or things they would scrap.
0: Thank you, Sue. I couldn't agree with you anymore. We've got to keep moving. But volunteers, they are the lifeblood, backbone of what we do. Especially to me, it's only the real area that I've experienced, but a community sport, a lot of that wouldn't happen without volunteers. Your presidents, your boards of footy clubs and basketball clubs in and around Adelaide. Talking about few things. Charlie on the text line, hi, I volunteered at Sandful level at two clubs for 20 years, 8 at local footy level, revegetated areas of Onca River and monitored endangered birds, and currently at Adelaide Oval. You do it, help and give back, no money or recognition. Before we get to Tom Wren, get your phone ready for some Googling, Ned. Leo in Paraka, good morning, mate. What's going on?
21: Oh, nothing much. I want to test you two boys out.
1: Oh, Leo, what
0: go
1: do you need?
21: Now, there was a footballer. He wore glasses. Did you know that?
1: No.
0: Not Mason Cox.
21: Sorry?
0: No, go on, Leo.
21: I'll give you a clue. He played for Essendon. Then he played in the 1977 Grand Final for Port Adelaide. And he wore glasses.
0: Was it Jeff somebody?
21: Jeff. Yeah, you're right so far. Yep. Your first name was Jeff.
1: Jeff Blythen?
21: That's it. Oh, you're pretty good.
0: Yeah, hey.
1: Leo.
0: Leo, you didn't expect that, did you?
1: What made you get up this morning and think of him?
21: Oh, I like to talk about, the history of the game and all that sort of stuff. Can I tell you one more?
1: Yeah,
0: go for it, Leo.
21: There's only one football here in South Australia. We're in Australia, really. But there's only one football in South Australia. He won 3 McGarry medals 3 years in a row. Can you tell me his name and who he played for?
1: Gary McIntosh, Norwood?
21: Nah, he wouldn't get a feed, that bloke.
0: Barry Robren, North Adelaide.
21: No. This guy, I said, is the only footballer that won 3 medals 3 years in a row, and he only played 97 games.
1: Okay.
0: Mm.
21: I'll give you a clue. He played for South Adelaide.
0: Dan Moriarty?
21: That's it. You're right, son.
0: Oh, we got there in the
1: nice, Leo. Thank you for that.
0: Well done, Leo. We always love your call-in interactions. Keep buzzing in, mate. We appreciate it.
18: The latest in sports with Tom Wren.
0: Tommy Wren. We just went through a bit of a quiz night there, but morning, Tom.
3: No, I love it. Good work, boys. That's what it's all about. A bit of variety. And, fellas, the basketball last night. We're going to start
0: no
3: with
0: good.
3: That.
0: No good.
3: So the Sixers are now 2-4.
0: Mm.
3: How concerned are we?
17: I don't like what's going on at the Sixers, Rennie.
3: Mm.
17: Injuries, the crisis though, isn't it?
3: Yeah, I think so. I think injuries are the massive issue. So Corey Webster played last night. He was the ring-in, 37 years of age, to just try and cover Flynn Cameron.
0: How'd he go?
3: I think okay. But
0: serviceable.
3: Serviceable, but... They were well beaten. Well, not well beaten, but they were down by 13 at the start of the last quarter. They got it back to 5. They only lost 96-91 in the end. But like I said, now, Sammy, 2-4, it makes it difficult. And the problem is Bryce Cotton scored 33. Rakosevic, who was pretty fortunate to play in the end after having his suspension overturned, he also scored 33. Outside of that, not much.
0: Mike Wells might be just sitting back. In the States, just having a beer and...
3: A little smirk on his face.
0: Nothing to go too bad.
3: But look, it's...
0: Early days. New coach, new system.
3: And when you lose 3 of your starting 5,
0: yep.
3: It makes a hell of a difference
0: yep.
3: in basketball, as we know. So, concerns there, work to do, but hopefully, it's going to be okay. Another one, South Australia started their Cricket Shield title defence yesterday. We'd never gone back-to-back. We've done that, going for 3 in a row now. Good start with the ball. Jack Weatherall, unfortunately, out late in the day, but pretty solid there. We've got the Test Series starting tomorrow. Looking forward to that. Trade period's interesting. Essendon, I reckon, Ned, throughout your playing days, and probably for the last 20 years, have been notoriously the most difficult club to deal with. Just always dragging things out until...
0: Zach Merritt would probably agree with that last year.
3: But this year, now, I don't know if it's the new coach, they've just gone, Zach Merritt, get it done. Jordan Ridley, see you later.
17: Yeah.
3: I like it.
17: Yeah.
3: Get him out.
17: Yeah, they're facilitating trades for those more experienced players.
3: Move on.
17: They need to get young players in, Rennie, and draft capital.
3: And then, exactly, and then look internally. I very, very early days there, but I don't mind this approach from, and I know it's not just Mark McVay, but I'm sure he's got a fair handprint on it. it's the first time he's sort of the senior coach while something significant is happening, which trade period is. So, they're moving at the moment.
17: Rennie, when your house is a little unclean, you've got crap everywhere, and you kind of look at it and you go, I need to do that. And then someone comes over for dinner on Saturday. So Saturday morning, you do that mad big clean and sort everything out, and then your house looks spotless. Can we have that perspective with trade period?
3: Yeah, I think that's a great
17: analogy. Bring the deadline forward.
3: Yeah.
17: Seriously, a consequence of time. Instills action.
3: I'm totally with you. Because as you and I have long discussed, these discussions for players like Ridley and, Zach Bailey and all the others, they don't happen just this week. They've been happening for 12 months.
17: Yeah.
3: And so the reason clearly they do it is to monetize it. There's radio programs that are dedicated, just to that. But yes, I think 9 days is too long. It could be done in 3.
17: Yeah.
3: I think, or 4, make it a week. But it goes for 10 days, I think, doesn't it? So, it drags on too long.
0: Got to give Trade Radio something to talk about.
3: Well, that's it. So, but it does, it's elongated more and more, isn't it?
17: I'm on the farm at the moment with my best mate, Nick Murray, every day. Mm-hmm. And we're talking about the trade situation or whatever. Obviously, he wants to get to North Melbourne, which is totally fair enough, in my opinion. I said to him, what's the go? Are you going to hear anything this week? And he goes, nah, I don't think I'll hear anything this week. I said to him, what the heck? What are they doing? I mean, it's not exactly they have other jobs to sort out. They're purely working on trade right now. How can they not manage three or four trades?
3: Mm-hmm.
17: It's 24 hours in a day, Rennie.
3: Yeah.
17: How long does it take to pick up the phone and say, look, what do you need here? Oh, my goodness. It drags on too long.
3: It
17: way
3: does,
17: too
3: doesn't
17: long.
3: It? It's a bit like 10 paces at dawn. You know, it's just a staring contest, isn't it?
17: Rennie.
3: They just look at each other and try and get it done. Now, Sammy, I've done a bit of deep diving. Bathurst starts this weekend.
0: Hit me, Rennie.
3: I think Mark Winterbottom and Cam Waters.
0: Really?
3: I think they're about sixth or seventh on the betting line. I reckon they're valued this weekend. Now, shoot me down.
0: Okay. It's your money.
3: Who do you like?
0: I mean, $1 favourite for me is probably Brock Feeney, Nick Perkert.
3: Yeah.
0: Red Bull.
3: That went very well. That was the other one I was going to say.
0: Nick Perkert is my guy. I followed him throughout everywhere. Now he's back as a co-driver. He's back at Red Bull Racing. Matt Payne, he is the reigning winner of the Bathurst 1000,
3: yes.
0: But his co-driver from last year, Garth Tander, has retired. So he's now in the commentary box. He's teaming up with Will Davison, another long stalwart of the game. He will be hard to go past. And also another previous winner, Brody Kostecki and Todd Hazelwood, South Australia's own Toddy Hazelwood. They won a couple of years ago for Dick Johnson Racing. But my money would be on, and it's probably not good enough odds to jump on, would be Brock Feeney, Nick Perkert.
3: Okay, I like that.
0: A nice little nod to history and nostalgia. Gary Rogers Motorsport, GRM, they haven't been in the series for about 6 or 7 years.
3: Mm-hmm.
0: Now they pulled out. Gary Rogers, the name of the great man who was the boss of the team for a long time, passed away last year. They won back in the year 2000 with Garth Tander and Jason Barguana. They've entered the Bathurst 1000 this year in a wild card entry, as you can do. They're paying homage to the 2000 winning car. So the car's decked out in the same livery. James Moffat, son of a gun, has returned to GRM to race that program alongside Nathan Hearn, who's a young up-and-comer driver in the series who's been trying to get a start. So, and they're also going to be paying homage to the passing of Gary Rogers as well. Spoke to James Moffat on the weekend about it on AA, and it's just it's a nice little nod to history. And, of course, we do know it is 20 years since Peter Brock has passed. So I've been seeing footage of everything in and around Bathurst, and it's just decked out in Brocky's old cars, all his memorabilia. So it's going to be a big, big weekend for motorsport fans at Bathurst and who are watching along on TV, on Fox and on Channel 7. It's just a cracking weekend of motorsport. And the weather is looking mighty interesting.
3: Which it wasn't last year, was it, Sammy?
0: The weather, it's going to be rain on Saturday for the top 10 shootout, and it's looking like it's going to be showers on the Sunday for the race. So anything could happen.
3: Okay, wow. Keep an eye on that. Well,
17: didn't he just light up there, Rennie? It's nice to see him kind of energised about something.
3: It was good.
0: I don't give a stuff about AFL trade.
17: Seriously, he just lit up.
3: He was into it.
17: It's a weird kind of complex he is, isn't he? Because he's a vegan, but he loves Bathurst. So it's a
0: You'd love to know what I did 2 days ago.
17: What, ate any meat?
0: I went out for lunch with my mum. We went to Sushi Train. We love a bit of Sushi Train. Picked off a plate, started eating it. Mum goes, since when do you eat squid?
17: Ah.
0: I took a bite and I thought it was veggie, deep fried veggie tempura.
17: Oh,
0: it looked exactly like the squid.
17: Yes, heartless murderer.
0: And I mean, it tasted pretty nice. So I finished off the plate, but there you go. I've had some
17: really?
0: Meat. Yeah.
17: You're a fraud. You tell everyone
0: make
17: you're a vegan.
0: Make your mind up. I'm never telling anyone I'm a vegan. God, you're annoying.
3: Sushi Train is good. I'd take the boys there a bit. It's good. But
17: hate Sushi Train.
3: Can we bring him back to the...
0: You just dislike it, man.
17: Sushi Train is the stupidest concept ever. It's so expensive and there's small plates and it comes around. It's like, I just want what I want. I don't want a bloody train chuffing around.
3: I order all my stuff so I know it gets made for me.
17: Sushi Train is terrible.
0: We'll give a nod to Sushi Train. They'll never be sponsoring early breakfast. Tommy, thank you for your time. Now, we won't hear from you for a couple of days because we're not on for a couple of days. So we'll see you Wednesday morning back here bright. Right now.
3: Wednesday. Okay, look forward to it.
0: All right. Quick break. Really, really quick break because we're running out of time. 5AA Breakfast. Will and Stay is coming up shortly.
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0: It's always time for us to get out of here. A minute to six. Will and Stace for 5AA Breakfast. Matthew Abraham will be along, plus plenty, plenty more. The Colac voucher. Port Adelaide Colac voucher will give away to Frank in Birkenhead. This morning he rang in to speak about volunteering, I think it was at St. Margaret's Hospital. So Frank, congratulations. You got that $50 Colac restaurant voucher for Port Adelaide. Let us know how it is.
17: Yeah, fantastic. And Saturday after Bathurst, 5:30 p.m. make sure you tune into Channel 7, Sammy. Real talk.
0: Real talk.
17: Covering all the Fleurio in the mid-coast. Hello, hello. I like that. Yeah, jump on there.
0: Have to start charging Real Talk for some advertising.
17: Now,
0: as we said with Tommy Wren, we're off for a few days. Last time it was Ned's problem. This time it's my problem. I'm out of the state. I'm going to Bathurst. So we're back Wednesday morning from 5 o'clock. Enjoy the cracking weather today. 28 degrees and sunny, because the next few days it's going to be a bit cool and rainy. So enjoy the weather. We'll catch you Wednesday morning. From 5.
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31: Sunny today, a top of 28 degrees. With the 6 o'clock news, good morning, I'm Kate Collins.
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31: There's been no relief for renters in Adelaide. We have fewer properties available than a year ago, with the vacancy rate tightening to 0.4% in Domain's latest quarterly rent report. House prices remain steady with a $650 per week price tag, with the median for units still at a record $550 per week. Penfolds owner Treasury Wine Estates has axed 170 jobs as part of an operational restructure. The company recorded a statutory loss of more than $1 billion in August. It's hoped the restructure will prepare the business for the challenges of a changing wine market. Death row inmate Krista Pike is awake and speaking after surviving a lethal injection in the US state of Tennessee last week. A judge says she'll order Tennessee to preserve all evidence in the failed execution after her legal team filed an emergency motion. Pike's attorney says she has a long road to recovery, describing her as a survivor. The ATO is being accused of double standards for a decision to stop accepting credit card payments. ATO representatives have met with business groups angry about the change, which is in force from the end of November. It coincides with a national ban on credit card surcharges. Shadow Treasurer Tim Wilson says the government has rushed the credit card changes.
6: They have got no real feedback from the ATO or adjustment in their process. Surely there's a rational pathway forward where people could accept surcharging as part of a condition of a continued payment option.
31: The Australian Automobile Association is calling out car manufacturers for lying about how much fuel their vehicles use. Data shows more than three quarters of internal combustion and hybrid cars use more fuel on the road than promised in the sale yard. 45 of the 170 vehicles tested exceeded regulated limits for noxious emissions. Spokesperson Michael Bradley says drivers should be told the truth.
7: Australians deserve to know what a car will really cost to run and not just how it performs in a lab. If you're sceptical about what the fuel figures on your car windscreen sticker say, our testing show you're right to be.
31: New data claims many Australian teachers don't understand how students learn. Centre for Independent Studies research suggests many teachers aren't following best practices. Report author Tricia Yar says her research demonstrates systemic failure in the education system.
8: Teachers are being asked to deliver evidence-based instruction without being consistently equipped with the professional knowledge needed to do it.
31: And an earthquake in Victoria near the regional town of Leongatha last night has been felt across several Melbourne suburbs. The 3.2 magnitude quake was recorded around 10:15. Several people reported feeling the jolt in a number of suburbs, including Box Hill and Frankston. Now let's take a look at 5AA Sport.
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31: Good morning, Tom Ray.
3: Yeah, and a very good morning to you as well, Kate. Let's go with footy. Essendon great Matthew Lloyd believes Geelong should go for Nick Blakey over Rowan Marshall if the club is forced to choose between the pair. Blakey is reportedly set to meet with Geelong as the Swans defender explores his trade options, while Marshall has also requested a trade to the Cats from St Kilda. Lloyd says Blakey should be the preferred target.
10: Blakey is the player, I think, that is transformational in what he can do for your team, and you can always get other ruckmen because there's so many ruckmen looking for opportunities because one, maximum two plays every week, so...
3: The Adelaide 36ers have suffered a third straight loss in the NBL after going down at home 96-91 overnight to Melbourne United. Bryce Cotton and Nick Rakosevic were both outstanding with 33 points apiece, but it wasn't enough as the Sixers slumped to a 2-4 record. In cricket, South Australia's bowlers have put the team in a strong position after day one of their Sheffield Shield opening clash against Victoria. After winning the toss and electing to bowl, SA dismissed the home side for 244. Henry Thornton and Brendan Doggett each with three wickets, but a blow with the bat in reply. Jake Weatherald out for a duck, the visitors finishing the day at 1-4 in reply. And that's the 5AA Sport.
31: Thanks, Reddy. Now to the 5AA forecast. Sunny today. We're heading for a warm top of 28 degrees. Showers return, though, tomorrow, 23. 20 and a possible morning shower on Saturday. Showers developing on Sunday, 27. And right now, we're sitting on 17 degrees on 5AA, always Adelaide.
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21: 6:08, good morning to you and welcome to Thursday on 5AA Breakfast. Big morning in Adelaide today. Danaher's Drive sets off from Memorial Drive today. They head through Athelstan Football Club, have lunch at Lot 100. Thank you very much. That's very nice. Harndorf Treasure Hunt. Will they have to pay for parking in Harndorf? We might talk about that a little bit later. That's on the agenda. Before getting to the Adelaide Zoo, of course, this is for raising money for the fight against MND. Beck Danaher will join us very, very shortly. Looking forward to that chat. Also coming up on the program, we're going to talk about grass seeds and dogs. Oh. Dog owners will know these things. Well, they're potentially deadly. Dr. Derek Minaire's kind of come on after 6:30. Do you recall now, which police dog was it that ate the grass seed that had this 6-month battle, massive surgery, survived in the end, but it was just through the consumption or inhaling of a grass seed? There's a lot around. So Dr. Derek is going to come on after 6:30 to talk about how you can keep your doggy safe. Koshy is on today. We found Koshy. All points bulletin yesterday.
22: He's okay.
21: Yep. His whereabouts have been confirmed. He will join us before 7:30. Then we'll determine the week's biggest lever, Matt Abraham. Looking forward to that after 7:30. And then a little bit later, it's been a big 24 hours in the world of modern technology and artificial intelligence. Kmart smart glasses, Stace, will no longer be sold.
22: A win for the people.
21: Well, it sort of is, but it's not on the basis of, as I understand it, privacy in the way we'd been talking about it.
22: No, different kind of privacy.
21: It's a different
22: concern.
21: Kind of privacy. And I don't know how to say the name of the company, Hisaian. Hisaian? The company, the Chinese company. People start asking questions. So when these glasses are taking pictures of stuff, where do those images end up? And
22: who can access them?
21: No, there weren't any great answers. Maybe there were no answers at all. So the government started saying, I suggest all the retailers that are stocking those glasses take them off the shelves. But yes, it's a win of sorts, and it's a privacy win of sorts. If it was Apple's glasses doing it, I'd presume they're still being sold right now. Because they would answer those questions about how they store things privately and whatnot. But yes, there's heaps of them out there, aren't there?
22: Oh, heaps. And it's not just Kmart that's selling them either. I'm sure I don't know. I haven't been on Temu, but in for a while, but I'm sure they're sold on Temu. I'm sure you can buy the cheap Chinese ones online elsewhere, not just Kmart.
21: Yeah. Does a retail ban in Australia stop anyone getting access to them?
22: Well, no. I'm just glad it's starting a conversation about privacy concerns to do with these smart glasses. And hopefully, if any government anywhere, federal, state, anyone, if anyone's listening, there's a lot of people concerned about this. It'd be nice if you actually did something about it.
21: Does anyone listening have smart glasses? And has it made you rethink the use of them? Has it made you uneasy? This is not a revelation, because to some extent I think we all appreciate, maybe the TV's listening, the vacuum cleaner might be listening.
22: Yeah.
21: Your
22: the
21: computer,
22: phone certainly is.
21: Your phone obviously is. Have we just numbed to this now? Have you binged your smart glasses? Let us know, folks. 8223-0000. That's not the only bit of AI that's in the news this morning. The Electoral Commission wants to ban the use of deepfakes during election campaigns, which I can't imagine anyone's going to have a great issue with.
22: Using deepfakes?
21: Well, the parties use them.
22: What?
21: Well, they use AI-generated images.
22: Right. Do they?
21: Well, Pauline Hanson's recent video about that ad campaign, that was all AI.
22: So would that be banned under this?
21: I think that's the suggestion, that kind of stuff. Let's keep the election campaign pure. Now, I bet we've got hundreds of, if not thousands of people listening right now that have used AI to make an image, to generate a fake image, probably for fun, for family, maybe an invite to a birthday party. I saw one the day before yesterday, someone was showing me an image that had been generated from who knows where, but someone had made it, and it was a mock-up of the Christmas pageant with the Premier riding in on a MotoGP bike and saying, you know, bikes, not baubles and stuff. It was sort of some sort of funny thing. I don't know if it was from a political party or just a person. And I guess that's the point. If you just strip the political party's capacity to do it, will we notice? Because the world is so full of this stuff now.
22: It is. It's everywhere. But I do think there is something to be said for those in Parliament and those, you know, wanting to represent us for setting an example. And when you create an entire ad or an image or whatever it is that's used during an election period, you're taking people out of a job. If that Pauline Hanson ad is removing jobs for actors, it's taking away, you know, a job for a director. It's taking away a job for a playwright or, you know, whoever it is. A whole production company loses work because of that. It's very, I think it's the antithesis of what the One Nation message is, which is jobs for Australians. Let's keep Australians in work. So I think it's a terrible example that political parties are setting if they're using AI. And I don't mind this call by the Electoral Commission. If for only the jobs aspect, but also I'm sure it's, where else can it go? Once the political parties start using it for AI, everyone else is entitled to use their election paraphernalia.
21: It gets normalised. Yeah. I was of the view, obviously naively, that the whole thing now has such bad PR, bad karma, bad juju, that you wouldn't want to go down that path. Because most people react quite with great hostility to AI-generated stuff now.
22: Mm.
21: I think there's sort of people. It's largely seen as lowbrow, as lazy.
22: It's called slop.
21: It's literally called slop.
22: The term online.
21: Naively, perhaps I was hoping that people with a political radar might say, let's stay away from using this kind of thing.
22: Mm.
21: It does prevent you from having those awkward scenarios. You would have been at these press conferences, Stace, before where, you know, ex-politician stands up in front of aggrieved business owner B, who, due to the government, is, you know, struggling to make ends meet, and then they get asked, are you a member of the party?
22: Yeah,
21: I've been a member of the ex-party my whole life.
22: Yeah, yep.
21: You don't get that with AI, obviously.
22: No. You can control the message more.
21: You'd absolutely control the message more.
22: No one's going to go rogue with you.
21: Indeed. 8223-0000 is our number. You can text us as well on 0040. Hang on, what's the text line?
22: 0448-0813-95.
21: You know what? Well, that almost happened. Then I almost gave my mobile number. That's the first time that's ever happened.
22: Can
21: I need
22: you
21: AI.
22: Imagine?
21: 0448-0813-95. That would have been bad.
22: AI would not do that.
21: AI would not have done that. 16 after 6, we'd be checking in with Beck Danaher on the other side of this break.
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21: 19 after 6, it's the 8th of October. It's World Octopus Day.
22: Okay.
21: That's right. It's a thing, which I think is this is a moment for pause as a race. I think we just need to have a moratorium on days devoted to things. I love the octopus. Wonderful animal. Very intelligent. Very unique. Not endangered in any way, by the way.
22: No.
21: There's no. They're not on some UN watch list. Concern about the future of the octopus. We don't need raising awareness for their habit. They're kind of doing all right. It's the eighth. They have eight legs. That's the justification.
22: Oh,
21: is there anything left on planet Earth that doesn't have a day devoted to it or a round of the AFL? I think between the two,
22: the round of the AFL,
21: everything has now been officially covered off
22: but
21: on.
22: But isn't the AFL refusing to do a mental health round?
21: Yeah, or a gambling round.
22: Anti-gambling.
21: Anti-gambling
22: round.
21: Every
22: round is a gambling round.
21: Yeah, good point. Yeah, that's right. The dangers of gambling round.
22: I recently found out my birthday is the same day as which celebrates my favourite food, Cinnamon Roll Day.
21: Cinnamon rolls have a day. Scroll.
22: Yeah, they've got a day, which is also my birthday, which is nice.
21: Was there some pressing dilemma in the cinnamon scroll world that required them to have a day?
22: I don't know. There was no consultation on it, but I approve of it regardless.
21: All right. Yeah. That's all right. That's a sign. I think we've got a day for just about anything. If you can think of something that doesn't have a day, we'd love to hear it. I bet we can find one. 0-4-8-0-8-13-95. Today is an important day, in all seriousness, because it's another terrific initiative of like the big freeze at the MCG and the freeze that we have at Adelaide Oval, raising money for the research into and fight against motor neuron disease. Danaher's drive takes that fight outside of the football arena and onto our roads. Today, those roads are here in South Australia. At the drive to the Athelstan Football Club, lunch at Lot 100, Harndorf, then the zoo, then tomorrow from the Adelaide Central Market to Port Elliot, to Goolwa, McLaren Vale, back to Adelaide Oval, and on Saturday, Barossa Park Oval, Avenue of Palms, Barossa Valley, Gibson Wines, and the Amora Hotel. Sounds like actually a really fun 3 days, in addition to doing some really important work. Beck Danaher, Neil Danaher's daughter, and Fight MND Grant Program Director joins us on 5AA Breakfast. Beck, good morning to you.
1: Good morning. Good morning. Excited to be here in South Australia for the first time for the Danaher's Drive.
21: Great to have you here. Yeah. You get to experience some beautiful parts of the state as well. Weather today is going to be great. It gets a little bit dicey after that. The nice thing about your foundation, among many, Beck, is that it doesn't seem to know state borders. It must feel like everywhere you go, there's a similar level of support. At least it feels like that to us.
1: Oh, it definitely feels like that. Absolutely. The Australian community as a whole have been amazing supporters from the very start. And what we always said is that MND doesn't know borders, so neither do we. We need to make sure that we're getting out. Because I think for those that are experiencing MND, when they see, you know, us out in force in their local areas, it just, again, reinforces that they're not alone in this fight.
22: And, Beck, I wanted to ask you about the reportable condition of this disease, this condition rather, because it's been a conversation in South Australia lately that it's not a notifiable condition, and I know other states have moved to change this because that it means when we look at the statistics, which are shocking enough, they're probably not as solid as they should be. So today, two Australians will die from MND. About the reportable condition of this disease, this condition rather, because it's been a conversation in South Australia lately that it's not a notifiable condition, and I know other states have moved to change this because that it means when we look at the statistics, which are shocking enough,

0: a lot harder. So what we've seen in New South Wales is they've led the charge. They've made it a notifiable disease. They're already getting more information on it. And it helps us in the fight to find a treatment and a cure, but it also helps from a care angle. So I know there's plenty of conversations going around in many states and plenty here in South Australia about seeing if we can change it to a notifiable disease. I think it would be terrific if that is the case. It's just we've got to find a way to find a treatment and a cure. It is an absolute beast. That's what Dad called it. So if we arm ourselves with the information, it just gives us that better chance.
1: Are we in Australia global leaders in this fight now?
0: We are. We are, which is just a kind of a head spin from where we started.
1: Yeah.
0: I remember working with Dad. We came together as an organisation in 2015. And I distinctly remember trying to get a trial here, I would say 2016 and 2017, from an international entity. And they looked at us and said, you're not part of this fight. You're just too small. You're too far away. We don't want you here. And then here we are. We are one of the largest global investors in M&D research. We have this thing called the Global Roundtable where the best minds come to Australia because they're seeing what we're doing here. We are kicking goals, we are leading the charge, and we just need to keep doing that.
1: How can people support you guys on your trek over the next couple of days?
0: Well, we would absolutely love if people are in the Athelstan area to come down and say hello, because we'll be there today between 9:30 and 11 o'clock. But there's lots of different ways people can support us, even just jumping on our website to learn a bit what we do. We've got a beautiful JCO raffle happening at the moment as well through Raffle Dix. You can duck into Chemist Warehouse, who are major partners of ours, and they're running a point of sale. So at the cash register, a donation. There's just so many different ways to get involved. But if you see us, we've got these very distinct polos. You can't miss us. Come and say g'day. We'd love to meet as many people along the way.
1: Yeah, and I'm sure they'll come out and support you, because you guys just do remarkable work. Beck, good on you. Beck Danaher, Neil Danaher's daughter, and the Fight M&D Grant Program Director for Danaher's Drive here in South Australia for the first time. They've done it in New South Wales and Victoria. Having it here in South Australia is going to be really, really special, I think.
2: Yeah.
1: People will get behind it. Rob, I thought this was a joke, says coming up on the 20th of this month is International Sloth Day. Rob, I can slowly get into that. He also says we need I can't hear you, you're on mute, Teams meeting day. That one might not exist. Sloth Day legitimately is coming up on the 20th of this month, though.
2: Yep. Michael in Ridleyton also points out we don't have a World Frog Cake Day. We don't. I looked it up. We do have World Frog Day, which is when Frog Cake Day is also celebrated.
1: How would the frogs feel March about sharing their day?
2: With the cake.
1: Yeah, with the consumption
2: them
1: of a frog.
2: Yeah, that's a
1: would
2: good
1: they
2: point
1: see that as really insensitive?
2: I also think we need a incorrect name day.
1: Yes.
2: So in his message, Michael, sorry to call you out, he said, hi, Will and Sarah. And a little bit earlier, we got a text from someone who said, hi, David and Stacey.
1: That's good.
2: So maybe today is World Incorrect Name Day.
1: World Call People Whatever the Hell You Want Day. That's all right. We don't mind. 0408 08 1395. Keep texting.
2: We've been called worse.
1: We're going to check the weather. 17.7 degrees outside at the moment. This is the warm one this week. So nearly 18 degrees. It feels a bit cooler than that out there at the moment, but it won't by probably about 12:30 today. You're starting to get temperatures up around 27, 28 degrees shortly after midday. Throughout the afternoon, 28. Today is the hot one. If you were planning on going and maybe having a swim, this is your day. I tell you what, it won't be tomorrow. Drops down to 23 tomorrow, 8 to 20 millimetres of rain. It's going to be wet tomorrow. Saturday, 20 degrees and maybe a drizzle around the place. Funny old week, because then Sunday, back up to 27, but still wet. 0 to 4 millimetres on Sunday. And then the big change comes through late Sunday into Monday. So the start of next week, yeah, Grimace is right. 18 degrees Monday, drizzly. 15 the top on Tuesday, and 16 the top on Wednesday.
2: No.
1: So a bit of everything. Very spring weather at the moment in Adelaide. Tom Ryan has just sprung into the studio for us. Agostino Mitsubishi's demo clearance on now. Save on Pajero Sport, ASX, Triton and Outlander, Nailsworth and Mawson Lakes. Morning, Rennie.
3: Morning, Will. Well, we said this time yesterday we wanted to see a Sixers win. Unfortunately, not the case. 2-4.
1: Boy. And it wasn't pretty either.
3: It was not pretty. And the problem is you can't ask for much more from Bryce Cotton, Nick Rakosevic. 33 points each. I mean, that's huge.
1: Yeah.
3: On any other measure, normally, if two players get you 66 points in a game, you're winning comfortably. But they didn't. So they lost by 5 points, 2-4.

0: You said, well, I don't think it's a coaching issue. It's not a injury problem.
1: At full strength, this is a squad that will contend to win.
0: Yes.
1: The question is,
0: where's the depth?
1: Can they keep themselves above water for long enough that everyone gets back and healthy?
0: That's right.
1: Because it's starting to become a bit of a hole. Again, I think the talent's there and the coaching quality's there.
0: Mm-hmm.
1: It will be right, but they might need the season to run about 15 extra games.
0: That's right. Yeah, exactly. So, concerns. Definitely concerns. 2-4, you know, losing at home. They've lost 2 of their last 3 at home. You need to protect your home court, so it's disappointing. So the Sixers, some issues there. The Sheffield Shield title defence got underway yesterday. Pretty good start. The bowlers did their job. They bowled Victoria out for 244, but Jake Weatherall missed out with the bat. They're 1-4, so we'll see how that all goes. And the trade period is intriguing, isn't it? I was just mentioning before, Essendon, who had notoriously sort of stonewalling everything, they're just facilitating trades left, right and centre.
1: It's a whole brand new Essendon. Well, it hasn't really worked for them, has it, over the last 27 years?
0: Mm-hmm.
1: 26, 25?
0: Yeah.
1: When was the last 2001?
0: 2004, I think.
1: Yeah, okay.
0: Last final one. But premiership 2001 or 2000.
1: 2000.
0: Yeah, you're right, Will. So maybe they're just turning a new leaf. And I like it from Mark McVeigh just saying, okay, let's just get this done.
1: Mm.
0: Get them out. And Zach Merritt was 12 months too late. They should have done that last year.
1: Yeah, they stuffed
0: it up. Hindsight's a beautiful thing, of course. And then they've just gone with Jordan Ridley. See ya. Bye. And look, it probably means short-term pain, but they need draft capital. They need young players. They need to turn over that list. So they're getting busy.
1: Crows aren't shutting down the Nick Murray conversation.
0: No, they're not. I think there's a bit going on there behind the scenes.
1: I feel like if that was a no deal, it would have been no deal off of the out of the agenda, and they haven't gone there yet.
0: They haven't gone there. I suspect, Will, that they'll wait for North Melbourne to come up with a fairly juicy offer because the Crows have got the whip hand. They've got 2 years to run his contract, Nick Murray, and if North Melbourne throw in Luke Davies-Uniacke or someone.
1: Yeah, that'd be good.
0: Yeah. You know,
1: I love Nick Murray. I think he's terrific, but I would drive him to the airport.
0: That's right. Yeah, you'd say, I'll take you to Arden Street myself.
2: You're going to do a Stephen
1: I'd drive him all the way to Arden Street. And I love Nick. I think he's terrific.
0: He's a great player. But he's got a good deal on the table, and good on him. He wants to play.
1: Yeah, fair enough.
0: And fair enough. But if North Melbourne, if you want him, pay up.
1: Yep.
0: Give us something. So I think there's a fair bit of that going on behind the scenes.
1: I'm intrigued by that one. Good on you, Rennie.
0: Good on you. Thanks, guys.
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4: Sunny today, we're heading for a top of 28 degrees with the 6:30 news. Good morning, I'm Kate Collins.
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4: A bail application is set to be heard in a Sunshine Coast court today for reality TV personality Sam Wood. Amy Drew reports.
6: The former bachelor and fitness entrepreneur has remained in custody since the weekend following his arrest in Noosa on domestic violence offences. The 46-year-old has indicated through his lawyer that he will defend the charges. Amid the accusations, Wood has been stood down by the parent company of his exercise app and nutrition business, 28 by Sam Wood. A number of fitness partners and companies have also cut partnerships with the brand. Amy Drew reporting.
4: Kmart has pulled its controversial camera glasses from sale. The $89 glasses sparked concerns they could be used to secretly film people. The development follows a get-out petition of more than 57,000 signatures pushing for the glasses to be removed from Kmart stores and online. Australia's Privacy Commissioner is now investigating the Chinese company behind the glasses. The legal team for US death row inmate Krista Pike says she's angry and confused after her failed execution. The 50-year-old is conscious and talking in hospital after surviving 2 doses of the lethal drug in Tennessee. US correspondent Harley Khan says her future is unclear at this stage.
7: The defense is saying, well, now that you've messed it up, it's time to forget about the death penalty in this case. It's time to commute this to life without parole. And I would imagine that's what's going to happen.
4: Figures show rents have flatlined across the country. Domain's quarterly rent report has found combined capital house rents were unchanged, sitting at an average $700. Chief economist Nicola Powell says Australians can't handle any more increases.
8: There is only so much that tenants can absorb in terms of those rent rises. And I think after years of really strong rates of rental growth, I think that affordability ceiling has been reached.
4: Penfold's owner Treasury Wine Estates has axed 170 jobs as part of an operational restructure. The company recorded a statutory loss of more than $1 billion in August. It's hoped the restructure will prepare the business for the challenges of a changing wine market. And a major Australian grape grower has gone under, owing more than $40 million to creditors. The Grape House Group has blamed the failure of its business on very tough conditions in the grape industry. New data shows petrol, diesel and hybrid vehicles are using more fuel than promised by their manufacturers. The Australian Automobile Association tested 170 cars with real-world metrics, finding more than three-quarters overshot their efficiency claims. Spokesperson Michael Bradley says car makers need to be transparent.
2: This is about truth in advertising. This is about making sure when an Australian family or an Australian fleet buyer goes and buys themselves a car, the information they're given is accurate.
4: And a global study shows numbers of some of the country's rarest animals have fallen by more than 70% in the past half decade. The World Wildlife Fund's latest report has identified steep falls in the number of Gen 2 penguins, as well as the lemuroid and green ringtail possums. Now let's take a look at 5AA Sport.
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4: What's happening in the trade period, Rennie?
0: Well, there's always a fair bit going on, just bubbling away in the background, Kate. And Nick Blakey, he's the main one at the moment, reportedly set to meet with Geelong as early as today as the Swans defender explores his trade options. Essendon and St Kilda have also expressed interest in the 26-year-old, who's contracted until the end of 2031. Meantime, still no deal for Nick Murray to move out of Adelaide and across to North Melbourne, with the Roos reportedly offering a 5-year deal for the defender to get to Arden Street. Let's go to cricket. Nick Maddison's in line for a shock Australian Test recaller almost a decade after his debut. The batsman looked composed in the nets against Mitchell Starc after being flown into Durban ahead of tomorrow's series opener against South Africa. Former teammate Brad Haddin hitting back at claims the 34-year-old's unfit to play after a battle with cancer.
10: He's ready. Am I shocked that he got a call-up like Nick? Yeah, we all were. But they're good shocks to have. Part of my job is to create Australian players. And we must be doing a good job because we haven't played a game and he's already gone.
0: Meantime, South Australia will be looking for plenty of runs on day two of its Sheffield Shield clash against Victoria at Junction Oval. SA reached 1-for-4 at stumps after dismissing the home side for 244. And the Adelaide 36ers season's off to a shaky start after dropping a third straight game. The Sixers going down 96-91 overnight at home against Melbourne United. And that's the 5AA Sport.
4: Thanks, Rennie. Now to the 5AA forecast. Sunny today. We're heading for a warm top of 28 degrees in Adelaide. Showers return, though, tomorrow down to 23, 20 and a possible morning shower on Saturday. And showers developing again on Sunday, a top of 27. Right now, it is 17 degrees on 5AA. Always Adelaide.
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15: We're not doing any of that. No paid actors, no music. Just the two of us having a genuine conversation, which is what Bear is all about.
14: See, the funeral industry has always operated a bit like those radio ads. A lot of pomp with very little substance. Polished showrooms, mahogany coffins, and the quiet suggestion that the more you spend, the more you love someone. And to be honest, in many cases, that suggestion isn't even a quiet one.
15: After hard losses of our own, and experiencing the cost and complexity of funerals firsthand, we left our careers behind and set out to change the way Australians say goodbye. starting with the funeral parlour itself.
14: When you think about it, funeral parlours are a rather odd thing. 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
1: 20 minutes to 7. Has anyone ever had a dog that's consumed a grass seed before? It can be deadly for the dog and hellishly expensive for the owner as well. There was the famous case involving Sapol, one of their terrific dogs that went through this hellacious process,
16: PD survived Bandit.
1: In the end. It was PD Bandit in the end. Thank you for that. We got alerted to the fact there's a lot of seagrass out there at the moment and a lot of these seeds around, and so dog owners are taking precautions. Dr. Derek's going to join us in just a moment with more information, but have you lived through this, folks? Let us know. 8223 0000. Lots of texts on a range of subjects in that first half hour, though.
16: Yeah, Rob's got a text about smart glasses, and we've been talking about them for some time. He said, if smart glasses have benefits for people with low vision or other issues, why not make them a prescription item?
1: It's not a bad idea.
16: I like the idea of that. Mm. And Dion says, my uncle wears prescription glasses that look like smart glasses, so he now regularly gets questioned about them.
1: Oh, no.
16: Yeah.
1: Thick rimmed glasses shame.
16: Yeah. Which I don't mind. At least people are questioning. I hope they're polite when they're questioning, but yeah. And we're talking about days. It's World Octopus Day.
1: Yes.
16: Who knew? Brent says we need National Hobbies Day. Stay home. Do it for your mental health and well-being. I like that. Anything to get a four-day work week.
1: World Hobbies Day.
16: Let's have a stay-at-home World Hobby Day.
1: World Hobby Day is celebrated annually on February 26th. Oh, this is my point.
16: It already
1: you
16: exists.
1: Can't come up with a day that doesn't exist.
16: I tell you one that doesn't exist from Raymond. Frustrated Fishos Day, a day for fishermen who are in name only and struggle to catch anything but a cold or a sunburn.
1: That's a good one. Yeah. I don't think that one does exist. Keep them coming in, 0408 0813 95, or call us on 8223 0000. Dr. Derek McNair from the Parade Nord Veterinary Clinic joins us. Dr. Derek, good morning to you.
17: Good morning.
1: So these grass seeds, I think it's not news to dog owners that they can be deadly for your pet. Are there any signs about entering a season that's going to be particularly good or bad on this front?
17: Around every season. So it generally, the things to avoid are sort of areas where there's long grass, where you think there's going to be a lot of grass seeds flying around. So, I mean, what you can do at home is obviously just keep your own lawn quite short. But every year we get dogs with grass seeds in various places causing various problems. And last week was actually the first grass seed of this season that we saw was last week at the clinic.
16: Oh, okay. In a paw?
17: Yes, it was in a paw, yes. So usually, fortunately, they can be fatal and very difficult and horrible to deal with, but 90 or 95% of them, I would say, that we see are either in the paws between the toes, or they get in the ears, or a few also get in the eyes and get under the eyelids, which is not very pleasant for the dog at all.
1: Why are they so dangerous?
17: They if you look at them, they're like miniature darts or miniature arrows, and so they only move in one direction. They've got a sharp point at one end and a sort of a flailing tail at the other end. So once they get stuck in the hair of the dog anywhere, wherever they tend to land, and the dog moves, then the grass seed moves as well, and it moves in the direction in which it's pointing. So that's why once they get in there, they generally move into the dog wherever they happen to be. So if you've just been out on a walk, then if your dog starts licking at its paw, have a look, because often once it just starts, you'll just catch the grass seed when it's sort of halfway in, and you can actually just pull it out before it becomes buried under the skin.
16: Yeah. It's about, you've got to make sure you find it, though, and they can be a bit inconspicuous. They're sort of that light colour, same colour as a lot of dog's fur, like Murray.
17: Yes, if you have a dog like Murray with a pale coloured coat, then they're very difficult to see, and usually you'll only get warnings when they start licking their paws or if they start shaking their heads, if it goes into their ears. But they can. I mean, there was the story that they can, unfortunately, migrate anyway. Years ago, when I worked at Melbourne Vet School, the surgery department had to remove a lung from a dog because a grass seed had gone into the lung and caused a foreign body reaction in the lung, which had ended up killing that piece of lung. And so that piece of lung had to be removed. Fortunately, that is not super common, but it does happen. It can get into the spine and cause paralysis and all these sorts of things. So keeping your lawn short, and if you've got a hairy dog, then getting a groomer to trim its paws regularly and trim the hair around its ears will reduce the risk and increase the chance that you'll find the grass seed if they happen to start getting stuck in there.
16: It's a good tip.
1: Yeah, terrific information as always, Dr. Derek. We appreciate it. And hopefully, whilst we don't want to do you out of work, we'd be very happy if you don't have to deal with any grass seeds from dogs in the near future.
17: Well, look, I'd rather make my money out of happier events.
1: Yes.
17: So that would be good.
1: Routine vaccinations and things like
17: routine
1: that.
17: Routine vaccinations. bring them all in.
1: Good on you, Dr. Derek. Dr. Derek McNair of the Parade Nord Veterinary Clinic. Chris in Surrey Downs has called in on this. Morning, Chris.
18: Yeah, good morning. My little mate, he's deceased now, bought a collie. He's going around looking very anxious. Oh, it's going back probably about a year. And I've noticed he's got a grass seed in the corner of his eye. It was between the eyelid type of thing and the eye.
16: Oh.
18: And I sort of looked at it and I thought, no, I can't get this thing out. You know, it's just it's in between type thing. So I rang about three vets around here. And three vets said, no, we're not opened. We can't take it. And I said, you're joking. They said, no, we're just not open. You know, we're closed up, that's it. So anyway, I got hold of one down at Andoak Highway and I explained the situation to them. They said, yeah, bring it down. So I brought it down there. Two girls, I took the dog inside, et cetera, The girls had a look at it. They said, yeah, leave it with us. So I thought, oh, you know, this is going to be good. Went in there, about a half hour later, out comes the little mutt, looking bright-eyed and bushy-tailed, and the girl said, here's the grass seed, we got it out.
16: And
18: they got it, you know, out of the corner of the eye, and I said, how bad was it? They said, it was just on the side of the eyelid and not quite in there, so, you know, we were lucky to get it out.
1: That's lucky.
18: And, I said, well, what about you? They said, don't worry about it.
1: Is that right? Oh, yep. That's beautiful. My next question was going to be how much that experience cost, but
18: I was looking in the big money type thing, you know, like the wallet was going to get burnt. Mm-hmm. And no, when they did that, I couldn't, you know, say thank you to them enough. And
1: still good people out there, Chris.
16: That's lovely.
18: Oh yeah. The thing that gets me though, for emergency vet, I don't know whether I got the wrong night or the wrong people.
1: Yeah.
18: But there isn't many around the northeast area.
1: All right.
16: No, there's not.
1: Maybe our listeners will have some suggestions on that front, or maybe you too have been in a similar situation. We've had an emergency situation with your animal and you found yourself unable to take it anywhere. I mean, going from the northeast Anzac Highway is hell of a trip. Thank you for that, Chris. Really appreciate it. Let's head to the Weather Bureau. Ursula Connor is on duty on this Thursday morning. Ursula, this is the hot day.
19: That's right, and we've already started off pretty warm today, 17 degrees in the city currently, and that's all we got down to last night. But yes, plenty of sunshine on the forecast today, some sort of light to just getting moderate northerly winds for much of the day today. We've got Adelaide headed for a top of 28, Glenelg 27, Elizabeth 29, Noarlunga 26, Mount Barker 27 degrees today.
1: Good stuff, Ursula. Thank you. Get out there and enjoy the nice sunshine today, folks, because early part of next week, you're going to be reminiscing about today. Let's head to SAPOL, Senior Constable Scott James on the line. Scott, a man's been arrested going through the backyard of a home in the western suburbs.
20: Yeah, so that was just before 12 this morning. Police were called to Bishop Street in Renown Park following reports that an unknown suspect had entered the victim's yard and stolen tools and some other items. Western District patrols were quick to that area but weren't able to locate the suspect, who was last seen on Bolton Street. Following investigations, at about 1:30 this morning, patrols attended an address in Renown Park where the suspect was located and arrested without incident. He was charged with unlawful on-premises and theft, and he's refused bail to appear in the magistrate's court later today.
16: And a man's been arrested after breaking into a car at Welland, Scott.
20: Yeah, so just after 2:30 this morning, the occupant of a Frederick Street home alerted the police after a man was seen jumping his fence. A neighbour also reported their car had actually also been broken into. Western District patrols, again, were quick to that scene and set up cordons around the area, and then police dog Edge was called in to assist with a track in the area. A man fitting the description provided by witnesses was then located on Bertie Street, and an 18-year-old man from West Hindmarsh was arrested, and he was charged with illegal interference of a motor vehicle and being unlawfully on prems and also breaching bail. And he was also refused bail to appear in the magistrate's court later today.
1: All right, Scott, thank you. Some good police work there. Senior Constable Scott James from SAPOL. Our resident stats man says there is a stats day. It's October 20. But it's only acknowledged every 5 years. So the next World Stats Day, Stats Nerds, is going to be 2030.
16: I looked up why the United Nations has decided on a 5-year cycle to give organisations enough time to have enough data between cycles.
1: Oh, for the stats people.
16: New statistical
1: data. I was going to say, it's not because we're out of days to the point of this whole conversation. There's a day for everything.
16: No. They want to give statistical systems enough time to make measurable progress between milestones.
1: No, okay. That's a very statistician-driven response to having
16: a
1: day.
16: We're overthinking world days, people. The UN does not need to get involved in the days of the year.
1: That is superb. Ben, thank you. We're going to check traffic and come back with more in just a moment. Enjoy your outdoor area all year round with an opening and closing roof design manufactured and installed locally by Louvre House.
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3: 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This is 5AA Breakfast.
1: 6 minutes to seven. Want to just canvass the audience, and there's a lot of opinions on this that I think are entirely worthy and may be entirely in opposition to one another. Do we need paid parking in Harndorf?
16: I don't think we need paid parking anywhere.
1: Well, it maybe needs the wrong... But mind you, some people that live in Harndorf might say the congestion on the main street, if it can be alleviated, and we can share in the wealth that's created by our city, being a little town, being somewhere that people want to go to, that locals might... I could see locals might think there's some merit in an idea like this, presuming, of course, that they aren't the ones that are occupying the parks that would subsequently become paid. But the Mount Barker Council has revealed its intent to start charging for parking on Harndorf's main street. I've been to Harndorf, I can't think how many times in my life, I'm not sure I've ever got a park in the main street.
16: No. Who's lucky enough to drag a park in the main street anyway?
1: That's tougher than winning the St. John Lottery. Way tougher. So they would introduce a three-hour parking limit and create new off-street parking for longer parking to reduce congestion, manage overflow into residential streets. That was my first thought when I heard this. Well, I know residential street parking is something that deeply irritates people up in the Harndorf area. Surely this just exacerbates that problem then. So what we want to do is put it out to you, folks that travel to Harndorf, people who live in Harndorf, people who run businesses in Harndorf. Is this an idea with merit, or is this just a cash grab? 8223 0000. Do you see any value in paid parking along the street there, or is this just a council trying to improve a revenue stream?
16: Yep, we'll get you on the line. We'll put you straight on after 7 o'clock. We want to canvass this.
1: Yeah,
16: let's help out the council. We've been helping out Adelaide City Council.
1: We've been very generous to councils.
16: Yep. So let's help out the Hills Council with this one. Isn't this a disincentive for people to go to Harndorf's main street?
1: Unless as a byproduct, I'm intrigued by what they mean when they say they're going to improve off-street car parking. So if this is revenue that then they can build a car park there I just can't imagine this is what it's going to be. But I'm just trying to hypothesise on a scenario where this might be to people's benefit, then I could get it. Because parking is, at the moment, parking itself is an impediment to going through Harndorf, because you think, crikey, I'm not going to get to see anything.
16: And do we trust councils enough that if they introduce paid parking on the street and they use that revenue to build a parking station, do we trust them enough that they'll keep that station free?
1: Hell no.
16: They'll then charge you to park in there. I can guarantee it.
1: Absolutely. 8223 0000. Paid parking on the main street of Harndorf, folks. What are your thoughts?
3: The top seven before seven.
1: We've been talking about the fact that there are days for everything. It's hard to find something for which there isn't a dedicated day now. Yeah. Today is World Octopus Day. Just repeating, the octopus, and no danger whatsoever. Love the octopus. Do we need to raise awareness? I'm not so sure. I don't want to offend the octopus people, but it feels like we've reached peak day. All right, enough with the days.
16: I'm really interested in how you determine what animals you like. Because you love the octopus.
1: I love the octopus.
16: You don't want to offend the octopus people, but you're happy to offend the panda people. You don't love
1: the octopus. I can take you through my metric for determining animal worthiness. The octopus has adjusted to the world and it is doing wonderful things. It can exist. The panda takes no responsibility in the continuation of its own species. In fact, we're the only things keeping them around because they look good.
16: We have to artificially inseminate.
1: Correct.
16: Yeah. Okay.
1: There are other less attractive animals. I have a sympathy for unattractive animals because nobody cares about them and their breeding programs. They have to do it themselves. Seven before seven, songs about the ocean. Number one. Seven. Bit of Rod Stewart in at number seven. In the number six spot. Under the sea. Oh, the Little Mermaid.
16: Darling,
1: it's better down where it's wetter. Take it from me. Number six. Number five.

0: That would have been David's favourite. He won't believe that. It's not number one. Number four. We all live in
1: a yellow submarine. Only number four.
0: Yellow submarine. Yellow submarine. Should be the state anthem with AUKUS. I mean, they won't be yellow, obviously.
1: No, too obvious.
0: Ringo Starr's songwriting triumph, Yellow Submarine. Number three. If everybody had a nose across the USA. Beach Boys in the number three spot. Number two.

0: split ends, yeah. 6 months in a leaky boat. And the number one spot on this special day for the Octopus had to go to this.
1: I like to be under the sea in an octopus's garden.
2: Yeah.
1: In the shade.
2: Where's Henry the Octopus?
0: Henry the Octopus.
2: The Wiggles.
0: Big day for Henry too.
2: Big day?
0: Yeah. Just.
2: What about Baby Shark? No Baby Shark? I know Quinton will be upset there's no Baby Shark.
0: No, thank God we didn't play Baby Shark. Have you gone through a Baby Shark stage with Molly yet?
2: No.
0: Oh, yes. Hoping we had Baby Shark and Mummy Shark and, you know, we had Will Went Crazy Shark for a while there too.
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5: Sunny today, we're heading for a top of 28 degrees with the 7 o'clock news. Good morning, I'm Kate Collins.
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5: Police dog Edge has helped track a man allegedly breaking into cars at Welland this morning. A resident called police after a man was seen jumping his fence on Frederick Street just after 2:30. Senior Constable Scott James says a neighbour also reported their car had been broken into.
7: Western District Patrols again were quick to that scene and set up cordons around the area, and then police dog Edge was called in. A man fitting the description provided by witnesses was then located on Bertie Street, and an 18-year-old man from West Hindmarsh was arrested.
5: He's been charged with illegal interference of a motor vehicle, being unlawfully on premises and breach of bail. He was refused bail and will appear in court today. And police are searching for a man allegedly seen stealing tools from a backyard at Renown Park. Police attended the Bishop Street address just after midnight but were unable to find the suspect. Following investigations, police attended an address in Renown Park and arrested a man. The 44-year-old was charged with unlawfully being on premises and theft. He'll appear in court today. A bail application is set to be heard in a Sunshine Coast court today for reality TV personality Sam Wood, who's facing domestic violence charges. The 46-year-old who lives in Victoria was on holidays in Noosa when an alleged incident took place. A lawyer for US death row inmate Krista Pike says she's confused and angry after her failed execution. A judge has ordered the state of Tennessee to preserve all evidence after the 50-year-old survived two doses of a lethal drug. Randy Spivey says the outcome of the execution was predictable.
8: What happened to Krista is exactly what the state was warned would happen. And there are so many questions that need to be answered, not by Krista, but by the state of Tennessee.
5: Kmart's $89 camera glasses are no longer being sold following a major privacy backlash. More than 57,000 people backed a campaign calling for them to be removed, and the Chinese company behind the glasses is now facing a privacy investigation. The government is urging the tax office to keep working with small businesses over the ban on credit cards for tax payments. The ATO has met with business groups about the changes due to take effect at the end of November, but is standing firm. Government Minister Claire O'Neill has told Today a solution needs to be found.
9: Cash flow is the biggest thing that's often of concern for small business, and using credit cards to pay tax bill is a way that a lot of people are just managing that issue. So we really want the ATO to go back and talk to business about what they've decided to do here.
5: An increasing number of children are becoming ill or suffering burns from popular squishy toys, prompting a warning from doctors. Figures obtained by News Corp show at least 36 children reported incidents involving the fidget toys over the past 8 years. They experienced rashes, nausea, respiratory issues, and even burns. And Japanese officials have raided the country's biggest beer companies over price-fixing allegations. Asahi, Kirin, Sunstory Spirits and Sapporo breweries are being investigated by Japan's Fair Trade Commission on suspicion of coordinating their prices over several years. Now turning to 5AA Sport.
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5: You've got some breaking news from LIV Golf, Rennie.
10: Yeah, and this is not good for the LIV fans because John Rahm is set to leave the tour, Kate. He's reviewed the terms of the proposed LIV 2.0 and has determined those terms aren't acceptable to him. It's still not clear what tour he will play on in 2027. while Essendon has cleared out another player with Jordan Ridley off to Geelong after the two clubs agreed to a trade yesterday. Meantime, there's still no movement on Zach Butters as he seeks to trade from Port Adelaide to the Bulldogs. The Adelaide 36ers have suffered a third straight loss after going down 96-91 against Melbourne United. Bryce Cotton and Nick Rakosevic each scored 33 points, but it wasn't enough as the side went down at home. Well, the pinnacle of motorsport will roar to life once again today for day one of practice at the Bathurst 1000. Brody Kostecki is chasing a record fourth straight pole position at Mount Panorama, but will have to do so without his regular race engineer, George Commons. Kostecki says while it's tough not having the normal voice in his ears, he and the team are still full of confidence.
11: This will be the first time I've gone on the racetrack and he's not going to be there. So it'll be pretty tough for us, but he's done all the legwork heading into the weekend, and every time he's given me a race car around here, it's been one of the best. So
10: South Australia will begin day two of its Shield Clash at 1-for-4, looking for plenty of runs after Victoria was dismissed for 244. That was on day one at Junction Oval. And the English Premier League's reigning champions, Arsenal, have locked in coach Mikel Arteta until 2030. And that's the 5AA Sport.
5: 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Now checking 5AA traffic.
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12: In Unley Park, there's a burst water main on Unley Road at Crossroads. Speed and lane restrictions apply there. In Underdale, there's urgent telecommunication works on Henley Beach Road near Holbrooks Road. Speeds are down to 40 there. Speeds also reduced in Prospect for works on Prospect Road near Kintore Avenue. 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Adelaide's most accurate traffic on 5AA.
5: And now to the 5AA forecast. Sunny today, we're heading for a top of 28 degrees in Adelaide. Showers return though tomorrow, a top of 23. 20 degrees and a possible morning shower on Saturday. Showers developing on Sunday, 27. Right now it's 17 degrees on 5AA, always Adelaide. Mamma mia,
6: 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Lockdown, bill two with Metro Homes. Sell one and move on. 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Metro Homes. 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
0: 7 after 7. Good morning to you. If you're joining us for the first time on this Thursday, the 8th of October, the sun is up over the hills on what is going to be the warm day. You don't need to check the forecast beyond knowing that in this topsy-turvy weather, this is the day you dress for heat. 28 degrees is we're expecting for the top. Hopefully we get there sometime around 12:31 p.m. today, but it looks like it is going to be an absolutely magnificent day. Stay with us because it's going to be a magnificent next hour. David Kosh will join us. We missed Koshy yesterday, but we've located him. We've got him on the program today. We'll talk money, we'll talk port, we'll talk all sorts of things with Koshy. Matt Abraham after 7:30 as we determine the week's biggest louver. And then a little bit later in the morning, we'll continue a conversation we started in the first hour with regard to smart glasses and Kmart and some retailers now taking the decision not to stock them any longer. And it goes to a concern over privacy, but not the concern over privacy that we've been talking about on the program. We'll explain all after 8 o'clock today. We got a lovely text through from Sharon. I just want to mark this, Sharon, just so you're aware and others that might be thinking. Sharon sent us through a lovely text about the passing of the wonderful Peter Godfrey, and I'll talk a little bit about that after 8 o'clock today, and I will read your text out at that point in time, Sharon, but we'll make some time for a truly wonderful human being, Peter Godfrey, who was sadly passed away. We'll get into that after 8 o'clock. Lots of texts on Harndorff. Lots of calls on Harndorff and the prospect of paying for Main Street parking. Let's go to Judith. Is there any merit in this idea, Judith?
13: None whatsoever.
2: Not a fan, Judith.
13: No. Look, we love Harndorff. We go there quite often and it's like stepping back in time. It's just a beautiful little village.
2: Yeah.
13: And actually, we went up there for our 50th and the main house in the main street, 3/4 an hour before we were due to book in for our anniversary, they rang us and told us that they'd more or less gone through the hoop. They couldn't offer the booking anymore.
0: Oh.
13: That was really disappointing, but we have gone back because we love Beerenberg. But if they bring in paid parking, honestly, we will not be going anymore.
0: Yeah, well, the good news at least about Beerenberg is you can park they've got great parking on the on the premises. On-site. But yeah, in the main street.
13: Well, they have, but how many people will park there?
0: That's a good point. Well, it's a bit of a trek to the main street. But yeah, that's a reasonable point. Good on you, Judah. Thank you. How good's, I love going to Burrenburg.
2: I know.
0: That's so much fun. Let's go to Erindale. Jenny, what do you think about this paid parking concept?
14: Oh, I think they're just moving the problem elsewhere. Mm. As I said in my text, my daughter, husband and two children live in Pine Avenue, a fair way up the street, and they have those problems now quite often, and quite often during the week, and the weekends are worse. So they're just moving a problem from one street to another. All the cars and the people in the main street of Harndorf, in the main street are just part of the charm of it and the popularity of it because it's such a beautiful place.
2: Mm.
14: I mean, if they really wanted to take the cars out, maybe they should have a car park at the bottom, at the entrance of the freeway exit and or shuttle bus up to the main street.
0: Yeah.
14: But I guess that would cut, that will cost the council and they want to make money.
0: Yeah, but it's not. They're not in a bind. This problem in inverted commas is a byproduct of they are the council overseeing an incredibly popular tourist destination in South Australia.
2: Yes,
0: okay,
2: yeah.
0: So the sympathy only goes so far. If they were to do something like Jenny just suggested, which is a pretty good idea, it's not as though they're entirely out of pocket. It's going to facilitate more people coming to the town.
2: But I just feel like it's putting in barriers. If you want to go to Harndorf right now, you go up the freeway, you go down the main street, see if you can jag a park. If not, you find a park as close as you possibly can. If you have to go to a parking station just off the freeway, you've got to get on a shuttle. But I've got a pram at the moment. That would just mean I don't go to Harndorf. I go to a different spot for the day. You're just putting in unnecessary barriers.
0: The only potential justifications I can see are in the event that the parking facility, they see a scenario where paying for parking here means we can create an environment where more people will come to Harndorf. Okay.
2: Yeah.
0: I could see the economic benefit to something like that. Or if there's some sort of local resident / trader concern that is hyper-local and certainly is not coming through on the text line or the calls at the moment, but that doesn't appear to be something. Tell us if we're wrong, 8223 0000. Let's go to Mansfield Park. William, what do you make of this?
15: Good morning, guys. So I deliver to Harndorf every Wednesday, and just in a small truck, it's extremely difficult with the amount of cars and people and buses and other trucks that's got to pass through and that to manoeuvre your way through there for deliveries, Stacey and Will. So I agree a little bit with what Jenny was saying, that they're just picking the ball down the street here, where Harndorf is going to be around, for as long as Adelaide lives, I believe, so it's only going to grow in popularity.
2: Mm.
15: And, I believe by, them doing a short-term fix, it's going to end up costing, us more money and more pain later on down the road. So, I like the idea of putting a massive car park, where the fruit and veg is, somewhere down there.
0: Yep.
15: Harndorf Fruit and Veg. They've got stacked loads of land there. Build a 5-6-story car park there. Maybe have a shuttle bus to get to the main street, and then they can just manoeuvre their way around on foot. But even as just a truck guy, it's near impossible. And the amount of times that I've had a near miss with a bus, I'm just surprised that no one's been hurt on that street as yet.
0: Well, it's obviously been a big conversation freight wise as well. William, thank you. That's an important. Point to make in this conversation. Keep them coming in, 8223 0000. Quinton, our resident parking inspector, I think without a hint of self-interest, says, doesn't this create more jobs for parking inspectors? And he wonders whether this is about fighting unemployment in the hills. Thank you, Quinton. And Peter, on the proliferation of various days, I love this, Peter. I need to read this out. He says, if World Marijuana Day on April the 20th, it's National Robe Day on April 22nd, and National Bowling Day, August 14, and National Go With The Flow Day on the 1st of May were all combined, you could have Big Lebowski Week. Peter, that needs to happen. That is brilliant. You've put in a lot of work. I'm here for it. The Australian Banking Association have put into some work into a novel concept that would see the law changed to allow their members, which is 20 different banks across Australia, including the Big Four, to allow them to coordinate on joint infrastructure. These things would be known as banking hubs, where, as I imagine it, we'll ask Simon Birmingham, the CEO, in a moment, you could go into what would be a branch, except it wouldn't be a branch for a one bank, Westpac, CommBank, whoever else, NAB, ANZ. It would be one for all of them.
2: Oh.
0: A banking hub that would obviously exist in the regions. Now, this occurs in other countries, the UK and New Zealand. We have antitrust rules in Australia that prevent this from happening here, and the Banking Association are making the point, well, in an environment where the business model has changed and branches face closure, this would be a way of making face-to-face access be able to exist out in the regions into the future. Simon Birmingham, the CEO of the Banking Association, joins us. Simon, good morning.
16: Good morning, Will, Stacey and listeners.
0: Oh, I understand your argument, but this is, I mean, this is why we have antitrust legislation, isn't it? Because this is a textbook case of cartel trading. You guys are all going to benefit and the customer loses out through lack of competition, do they not?
16: Well, no, Will, it's why we are taking very careful steps. And yes, sir, it starts with the fact that we have made an application to the ACCC to be able to have discussions to do certain things. And really, there are three things we're asking them to let banks do. One is to talk about the development of some commitments to regional Australia so that we can provide some degree of certainty that face-to-face banking services will remain available in regional Australia. You've got banks with different moratorium timelines in terms of branch closures that step out over the next few years, but we want to make sure that those commitments are clear. The second is we want to have discussions about trialling in up to 10 locations this banking hub model. We can come back to what that is in a sec. And the third is we want to be able to talk about, well, how do we actually fund that sort of shared infrastructure and have those discussions? The banking hub model is that we are talking about trialling very clearly for up to 10 locations that don't currently have a bank branch in those towns. So it won't replace any bank branch. It won't change the competition dynamics there.
0: Well, not yet.
16: And yes, it's why we're having to make sure that we are very clearly working within the boundaries of Australia's competition laws, by trying to deal with a problem in the fact that interactions in regional bank branches are down some 63% over recent years. People just don't go in and use them like they used to. That clearly undermines their viability, but we know that people still value knowing they can get face-to-face support for banking services at times. So how do we make sure the competition for what the bank product is, so this doesn't change, you know, what your account is, what the interest rates are, you know, any of those sorts of things, all competition in terms of lending services, deposit services, all of that go your hardest. But can you actually just get face-to-face services to help you with your identity checks, you know, with actually getting a problem solved? And so that's really what we're trying to focus on here.
2: A lot of the, from what I can read, a lot of the services that would be available at these hubs, deposits, withdrawals, paying of bills, ID checks, and a lot of that can be done at a post office at the moment. Why is there a need for there to be another location instead of a post office?
16: Some of it can, Stacey. We would hope this goes a little further than what the current Bank at Post offering is, but we do see Bank at Post as being really important. And in fact, the intention in terms of trialling up to 10 of these services is that some of them would be a specific hub that essentially is like a bank branch, except it is coordinated in terms of having a shared employee who provides that face-to-face service. Some of them we want to trial will be using delivery partners, and we think Australia Post could well be one of those delivery partners. So how do we take the existing Bank at Post model that gives particularly cash access to additional sites around Australia for people who don't want to use an ATM and want to get their cash over the counter? How can we perhaps take that a little further in terms of the provision of extra support in terms of those face-to-face banking services?
0: All right. It's an interesting concept, and we'll get our listeners' thoughts on it very shortly. 8223-0000. You can text us on 0408-08-1395. Simon Birmingham, the CEO of the Australian Banking Association, thank you for your time. We will check traffic in the meantime. David Kosh is coming up on the other side of this break. 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
12: 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In Underdale, there's urgent telecommunication works on Henley Beach Road near Holbrooks Road. Speeds are down to 40 there. Speeds also reduced in Prospect for works on Prospect Road near Kintore Avenue. 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
1: 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This is 5AA Breakfast.
2: 24 after 7. Good text theory from someone who didn't leave their name that says they're a local resident that says there should be an exemption if there is any introduction of paid parking on the main street in Hundle for residents. And I don't think anyone would argue with that.
3: No.
2: Would they?
3: They said, well, we just need to nip down to the chemist. Why should we have to pay?
2: Absolutely not. I don't think anyone. Surely not.
3: Can I read out Mike's text?
2: Do it. Yep.
3: That's very funny, Mike. You gave us a giggle. Poor old Burmo. Imagine managing to find a job that's more disliked than being a politician.
2: I think he did a Burmo-esque job selling that as to the benefit of consumers a moment ago.
3: Banking hubs, good for the people. And they could never
4: tear us apart. David Kosh on 5AA Breakfast.
2: Port Adelaide Football Club Chairman, Compare the Market Economic Director, David Kosh, joins us. Koshy, good morning to you.
5: Good morning, team.
2: We spent a lot of time yesterday, Koshy, and spoke with the Shadow Home Affairs Minister about the Coalition's long-waited for migration policy. And without getting into the numbers, it feels like the three parties have adopted three rather discrete positions on this. Labor seems to be of the view that fundamentally migration's working for us. One Nation thinks there are just actual issues with the concept of migration, and the Libs seem to be of a view that it needs to be tweaked to maximise the economic benefit to Australians. That's my shorthand way of avoiding just running through the numbers for the three positions. So the Libs position, I think, is a unique one for you to interrogate, because I'm intrigued about your interpretation of a more economically charged migration policy. That's how they're trying to sell it. Are you buying it?
5: Not really. Migration is a key factor in our economy. Look, putting my tourism hat on, you talk to tourism operators, particularly in the regional areas of South Australia, and they are simply in despair about this race to the bottom in terms of arguments on migration, cutting migration, you know, migrants take our jobs, all that sort of stuff. You talk to tourism operators in regional areas and they say, migrants and backpackers and student visas all fill our jobs that we desperately need filled because no one else is here to fill them. And the ripple effect is going to be enormous. If you have a elderly parent in an aged care facility or a retirement village, who's going to look after them? At the moment, we're looking at a shortage of 80,000 nurses by 2035. Nearly 19,000 of those are in aged care. The aged care industry is going to be decimated. For the first time, and I'm just throwing these facts to give you the big picture out there, for the first time, the intergenerational report that came out a couple of weeks ago showed by 2060, more people will be dying in this country than either being born or coming here. Our population will recede. We're a country who has built a living standard on the back of migrants coming into this country and working hard. Now, I think we've got to be selective with migration. I think they've got to be skilled migration. They've got to be people that migrants that don't come in and are a drain on the welfare system. I completely agree with that. But this race to the bottom between all three parties and Labor and the Coalition, because they fear the power of One Nation, so they believe that they've got to match them on every policy or go one better, is ridiculous in this particular instance.
3: Koshy, we feel obligated to ask you a question about Zach Butters, but I fear
2: yeah,
3: we
2: can you
3: might,
2: make it happen, Koshy?
3: I fear we might get a similar answer.
5: You remind me of back in my old Sunrise days where we'd go a sharp U-turn.
3: Yeah,
5: from
3: no,
5: one
3: sorry
5: topic,
3: about that.
5: My great.
2: Well, I guess you're one of your players is emigrating to Victoria, I guess.
5: I know.
3: I know. That was
5: we've got to get it all in.

0: done that in a classier way. Sorry about that.
1: No, that's all right. I expected you'd say with migration, what a load of rot. But,
2: oh, I was framing something around per capita GDP, Koshy, and I thought football was more interesting to people.
1: Fair enough. But I agree.
0: Are we getting anything in return for Zach Butters? Are we going to get something good?
1: Oh yeah, we are going to get some. Of course, we're going to get something in return for Zach Butters. But remember, it's also not a 1 year play; it's a 2 year play. And a two draft play for us, because we've got Louis Salopek and Zemi's Pilot, father, son, and academy, that are coming through next year, which we need draft points for in a draft that's got to be highly compromised by Tasmania, getting 7-8 key picks in the draft next year. So it's not about what can we get this year, it's about what we can get this year for next year as well. And we're not that interested, and Jason Cripps, our list manager, has been pretty clear about this, not really interested in getting players. We need draft points if we're going to get these three guns coming through our system, which is Dougie, Louis and Zemes. So that's the planning at the moment. And that's the big challenge for Jason, and he's a master at this. I have no idea about list management. It's a dark art of football for me, and that's why we got the wizard in Jason.
2: Mm. Good stuff, Koshy. Good to chat.
1: All right, guys. Thank you.
2: Port Adelaide Football Club Chairman and Compare the Market Economic Director David Koshy, our guest.
3: 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Always Adelaide.
4: Sunny today, we're heading for a top of 28 degrees with the 7:30 news. Good morning, I'm Kate Collins.
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4: Police are searching for a man allegedly seen stealing tools from a backyard at Renown Park. Police searched the area around the Bishop Street address just after midnight but were unable to find the suspect. But Senior Constable Scott James says a 44-year-old man was arrested shortly after.
6: Following investigations, at about 1:30 this morning, patrols attended an address in Renown Park where the suspect was located and arrested without incident. He was charged with unlawfully on premises and theft, and he's refused bail to appear in the magistrate's court later today.
4: There's been no relief for renters in Adelaide. We have fewer properties available than a year ago, with the vacancy rate tightening to 0.4% in Domain's latest quarterly rent report. House prices remain steady with a $650 per week price tag, with a median for units still at a record $550 per week. Penfolds owner Treasury Wine Estates has axed 170 jobs as part of an operational restructure. The company recorded a statutory loss of more than $1 billion in August. It's hoped the restructure will prepare the business for the challenges of a changing wine market. The Australian Automobile Association is calling out car manufacturers for lying about how much fuel their vehicles use. Data shows more than three quarters of internal combustion and hybrid cars use more fuel on the road than promised in the sale yard. 45 of the 170 vehicles tested exceeded regulated limits for noxious emissions. Spokesperson Michael Bradley says drivers should be told the truth.
7: Australians deserve to know what a car will really cost to run, and not just how it performs in a lab. If you're sceptical about what the fuel figures on your car windscreen sticker say, our testing show you're right to be.
4: An Australian-led trial has found evidence that an experimental drug could reduce inflammation in the brains of people at risk of Parkinson's. It's hoped the drug could slow or even stop the development of the debilitating disease. Tourists could soon be paying to see the 12 Apostles. From the 16th of October, a reservation system will be in place requiring visitors to book an arrival slot online in advance. Initial reservations will be free, but plans are underway to introduce an entry fee. And taking a sick day or leave to head to the cricket? Well, Cricket Victoria might have found a solution. They're introducing a new offering for fans who work from home during the Sheffield Shield. Elijah Fa'afu reports.
8: In an effort to boost attendance numbers, business professionals and others who work from home can instead work from the shield. Inspired by an initiative in the United Kingdom, for $16, workers can secure function room access, complimentary Wi-Fi, and one free tea or coffee for Victorian games at St Kilda's Junction Oval. A regular ticket to the round robin competition is $10 in Victoria, but can be free in other states. Victoria's shield match against South Australia got underway on Wednesday, with the work from the shield option available to fans today and Friday. Victoria will play three matches at the MCG, but Cricket Victoria has yet to establish a workers' zone there.
4: Now turning to 5AA Sport.
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4: Not a bad idea, Rennie. You reckon it'll take off?
9: Oh, I don't mind a good excuse just to sit and watch the cricket
4: absolutely
9: all day anyway.
4: Absolutely. Not a lot of work getting done, I'm sure.
9: So, well, which is something I'm used to. Let's start with some footy. Port Adelaide chairman David Koch remains confident the club will get a good deal for Wanaway star Zach Butters. The Power are dealing with the Bulldogs, and Koch has told 5AA Breakfast they're trying to make sure they set themselves up beyond this year.
1: But remember, it's also not a one-year play. It's a two-year play and a two-draft play for us, because we've got Louis Salopek and Zemi's pilot, father, son and academy that are coming through next year, which we need draft points for in a draft that's got to be highly compromised by Tasmania.
9: Meantime, Nick Blakey is set to meet with Geelong as he explores his trade options. There are up to five clubs reportedly interested in the Swans defender: Essendon, St Kilda, North Melbourne and Gold Coast also on the radar. Well, Adelaide 36ers coach Trevor Gleeson was left to lament his side's third straight loss after they went down 96-91 against Melbourne United overnight. The Sixers won the second half comfortably, but an 18-point deficit at halftime proved too much to handle.
10: Second half, I'm really proud of the team. Could have easily gone different direction. Fought back from 20 down, got it to a one-possession game. Cole hit a big three to get that up. We kept on fighting and fighting. I love that fighting spirit, but it wasn't long enough for four quarters.
9: The Sixers are now 2-4 to start the season. And that's the 5AA Sport.
4: Thanks, Rennie. Now checking 5AA traffic.
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11: In Unley Park, there's a burst water main on Unley Road at Crossroads. Speed and lane restrictions apply there. Urgent telecommunication works this morning in Underdale on Henley Beach Road near Holbrooks Road. Speeds are down to 40 there. Speeds also reduced in Prospect for works on Prospect Road near Kintore Avenue. Slow down for a speed camera today, Education Road, Happy Valley. 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
4: And now to the 5AA forecast. Sunny today, we're heading for a warm top of 28 degrees in Adelaide. Showers return tomorrow, a top of 23. 20 and a possible morning shower on Saturday, with showers developing on Sunday, 27. Right now, it's 18 degrees on 5AA, always Adelaide.
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22: I tell you what, any boss who sacks anyone for not turning up to die is a bum.
2: Matt. 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Good morning, Matt. Good louver day, as Stacey said earlier today.
23: Beautiful louver day.
2: Louvers are open.
23: Yeah. Would you have them closed? Bit of shade?
2: Oh, okay. Maybe it's too hot.
23: Could be getting a bit hot.
2: Half yeah, and, that's
0: half
2: a good
0: and
2: point.
0: Half. Let some blow.
2: Yeah, have them on the 45.
0: Yeah.
23: Just a filter.
2: Yeah, just a little bit of filtered light.
23: Filtered. Well, we have a we've got governor-elect. He's not elected, of course.
0: Yeah,
23: he's
0: not yet.
23: He's appointed, but Grant Stevens, police commissioner. Surely not a surprise to anyone, although the government left the approach to him quite late.
0: A month ago, 10th of September, around then.
23: Maybe they just figured he didn't have much else. He didn't have much else to do.
2: Feels like the rumours spoke it into reality.
23: Yeah,
2: it was so expected. They thought, we might as well just do it.
23: I mean, I would have thought he was just such an obvious choice. Like when his name was being mentioned, a very obvious choice, and I think a very popular choice. I think it's a smart decision, a logical decision. I think he and his wife will fill the role beautifully. Quite interesting because our governors aren't always local or as well known as Grant Stevens. So Francis Adamson, who I think has been a good governor, but grew up here in South Australia, was born in South Australia, but spent most of her life not in South Australia. I don't think when she was appointed by Stephen Marshall, anyone knew much about her at all. You know, she's a diplomat and a very accomplished one in the federal bureaucracy. And so we've had to get to know her, if you know what I mean. And, she equipped herself very well. The Grant Stevens is a known quantity and, you know, on many levels as a family, the terrible death of their son. And so we got to know them, you know, the husband and wife, I suppose. And I think they equipped themselves very well. But I do think, I have been thinking about what a great gig it is, and I did offer myself, obviously, but I've been knocked back yet again.
2: I can't imagine why the legislative arm of government would have concern about you having carriage over there.
23: I can just imagine the seven grandkids let loose
0: on
23: the grounds of Government House.
2: Yeah.
23: The Abraham.
2: Someone to push a fishing license in Greece and you dissolve the government. That'd be the problem.
23: But anyway, I think, should we modernise it? Because does Grant Stevens need to live in Government House? we've got a precedent of this because Bob Carr in 1996, when he appointed a governor, and that was Gordon Samuels, who continued while governor as chairman of the Law Reform Commission, so he kept doing that, which is interesting.
2: Mm.
23: One of the conditions, I suppose, laid down by Bob Carr was that you don't live in government house in Sydney. So he lived at home. He continued to live at home and do all his governor's functions at home. And it continued like that until 2011. And I think Mari Bashir was the governor, and she was living at home but then moved back into the residence. And I thought, well, why couldn't you do that here?
0: Would you really want to be hosting people at your own house?
23: Well, you wouldn't. I mean, you wouldn't host them at your house.
0: Where would you host
23: do most
0: them?
23: Of your duties. Well, and you could have a dining room.
2: Man, I don't... don't mention the dining room.
23: So, we should say we're having an on-air discussion about dining rooms
0: and whether they're
23: seen as, you know...
0: Does a dining room make you rich?
23: Does a dining room make you rich?
0: Yeah.
23: No, I don't think so. Most of them aren't used. They're full of brown furniture you can't sell.
0: The good room.
23: The good room, that's right, the good room. But I think you could do it.
2: Seen the price of petrol lately? It might be just cheaper to have them in the city so they can be ferried the short distance to the convention centre.
23: I mean, have a look at Government House. It's a lot of land there that's wasted.
2: Mm. Do you want to see another Walker Tower there? Okay, well, I see where you're going.
23: Exactly. Peter Malinauskas. There's some trees that chop down there, some quite nice trees. Get rid of those. You could have yet another high-rise student tower there.
2: Yep.
23: Maybe you could use the official residence when the AFL chiefs are here for the gather round so that they're treated with the respect they deserve.
0: Driving, maybe putt-putt. We'll have the new golf course just up the hill.
23: Run a circuit of the MotoGP, you know, motorbikes? It shouldn't be that hard around it.
0: Dodge and car circuit.
23: I think there are a lot of ways you could modernise the whole role of governor. I'll give you a precedent. Now, this wasn't a governor. This was Archbishop, a Catholic Archbishop of Adelaide, the very late and Christ-like Leon Faulkner. And so the Catholic Archbishop at the time, when I was spin doctor for him, they had the West Terrace Archbishop's house, which is this sort of big sort of pile on West Terrace. And then they had a mansion at Medindie. Really, and it was called Ennis. The church found it very annoying because people going by with indelible markers would put a P in front of Ennis and then they'd have to paint over it. So that always I'm serious, this was a problem. Anyway, so...
0: I love that we're giggling about that joke.
23: Len Faulkner didn't live in either of those places. He lived in a cream brick house in the western suburbs. Mm. His housekeeper, long-term housekeeper, she lived in the granny flat out the back. They're like an old married couple. They had a dining room, but a very small dining room. And he functioned very well there as Archbishop of Adelaide. And I thought it was quite a nice symbolic gesture. Maybe it was lost on a lot of people.
2: So are you, in all seriousness, saying beyond the modernisation of the role and allowing them to live at home, you would actually repurpose the land that Government House sits on?
0: Privatise Government House.
23: You could do that, yes. I think you could do that.
2: It is as good as... any bit of real estate in Adelaide.
23: Exactly. And, you know, this is a government that isn't terribly troubled by heritage and isn't terribly troubled by...
2: This doesn't feel like a very Abraham position.
0: Yeah.
2: This feels like...
23: Why?
2: Because you like to...
0: A bit of a traditionalist.
23: I've actually thought about this for at least...
2: I don't know, this new...
23: At least a night.
2: This new Yimby Matt Abraham. As a craven capitalist, I'm here for it, but it just doesn't feel like this is the kind of thing you're usually buying.
23: I'm just thinking, should we rethink the role of governor?
2: Yeah.
23: And does a governor need to live in a grand taxpayer-funded residence? And it is a grand residence. And
0: salary's pretty big. Hmm? Do you need the accommodation as well?
2: Yeah.
0: Well, it's about $500,000, isn't it?
2: The sorts of people that are being offered the role of governor are well-established and older and have been successful. They probably have... pretty reasonable residences already. It's not as though they probably want to leave. I mean, it doesn't sound like Grant Stevens is desperate to leave his house, by the way, with his dogs.
0: $530,000 is the salary for governor.
2: It's good.
0: Do they then need accommodation as well?
2: Our listeners have seized upon an element of our conversation with him, Matt, yesterday, where he opened the door I think, tongue-in-cheek, but they've taken it quite literally because the words on the transcript will be he's not ruling out the possibility of post-Crows games barbecues being on the lawns of Government House. Mm. So we've got a text to that effect saying they're looking forward to the barbecues. Lynn says, no, the governor needs to live in Government House for a number of reasons. Protocol needs to be preserved, says Lynn.
23: Well, I mean, our largest, most powerful city, Sydney, seemed to manage quite well for well over a decade without their governor living in their government house.
0: I'm just thinking
2: it's kind
0: about
2: of a lawless joint, Sydney, though, isn't it?
0: It's not a problem I'd ever have, but I'm just thinking about if you were governor and having people over at your house and offering them a tea in the mismatched mugs and, you know, oh, hold on, let me get this one out of the dishwasher. I've run out of cups for your tea. I'll wash this one for you. It's not the same, is it? You want the fine china. You want to sit on the old couch.
23: Well, look, I'm not saying you wouldn't have somewhere to take, somewhere nice to take people.
0: But where?
23: Well, we just go to a pub somewhere. I mean, look, I don't mean the front bar, but...
2: Do you know, this is an exciting new...
23: You go to the Flaggy. It's very nice.
2: It'd be an exciting new development for the monarchy for when the Queen visits, say. You could take her to the Queen's Head, for example.
23: Look.
0: Take her to the pub.
23: I've been to a royal banquet with the Queen, my wife and I. Yes. Wow. I've been to a royal banquet with the Queen.
0: Where?
23: She left her... Well, it was in Adelaide somewhere.
0: Government house?
23: No, I don't think it was a government house. It wasn't. It was in some sort of busted ass sort of place, but... You needed binoculars to see the Queen.
0: Oh,
23: no, she was way up. Well, I did. near the Queen. And, you know, I've been, I was at the disco that the Bannon government threw for then Prince Charles and Lady Di when they were newlyweds. And it was a disco in the grounds of Adelaide Uni. And,
2: I think the government's missed a trick not appointing you as the governor. The idea that you would have rolled into Government House on day one and called Toop and Toop is very exciting, I think. We're gonna check traffic and come back with more from Matt Abraham, including determining the week's biggest louver in just a moment. Enjoy your outdoor area all year round with an opening and closing roof, designed, manufactured and installed locally by Louver House.
11: In Upper Sturt, there's a crash on Sturt Valley Road at Whitewood Drive. In Unley Park, a burst water main on Unley Road at Crossroads. 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And urgent telecommunication works in Underdale on Henley Beach Road near Holbrooks Road. Speeds are down to 40. Slow down for a speed camera, Main Road, Blackwood. 40 Winks, 40 Frenzy is here. 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Adelaide's most accurate traffic on 5AA.
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2: 5 minutes to eight. Matt Abraham in the 5AA Breakfast studio with us. We just had a call off air from the president of the One Nation Party, Carlos Carambo, who suggested maybe Government House, Matt, to your suggestion, could be used for as an Airbnb on the weekends. It would sort of be a revenue around stream.
23: You'd pack it out.
2: You would.
23: You'd pack it out. It'd all be those tradie utes and the...
2: Imagine gather round. You could charge $500,000 for the week, probably.
23: Yeah, exactly.
0: Imagine if it became a party house. You know those Airbnbs get notoriously known for being a party house?
23: Couldn't it be? It can be a party house if you're the governor, though. You'd have all the...
2: Matt, you've upset a lot of the monarchists on the text line. A lot of people feel like this is an affront to the...
0: My favourite text so far is from Lynn in Brighton. Matt is talking a lot of rubbish. I love your views normally. This sounds a lot like an extreme lefty view. Have you gone woke?
23: I'm woke, you're right. Yeah. I have, actually.
2: It's part of your crusade to tear down colonial institutions.
0: Go woke or go broke.
23: Oh, dear.
2: All right. Yes. Should we write some spin?
23: I think it's time we did something. Yes. Now, my first contender for the biggest louver is former MP Nick McBride, who sought to vary his bail conditions, which he obviously regards as onerous. He's on facing fairly serious charges, which he is disputing and contesting, of allegedly assaulting his estranged wife. But obviously it's incredibly onerous, and he explains why in many ways jail's a lot better.
25: In jail, there's more exercise, there's more social activity, there's less responsibility, and I can understand why people in my position can see that as an easier out than working through and navigating corrections and the rules that I'm currently been applied to myself.
23: Wow. That sounds great. I didn't have any idea jail was so good.
0: If you like it so much, should we send him back?
2: Powerful advertisement for incarceration, isn't it?
0: Did you see...
23: Whatever happened to Rackham, Packham and Stackham? Yeah. He's having a great time.
0: Did you see... Sorry,
23: hang on, two louvers.
0: Oh, two.
23: Yes. Maths. On strict bail conditions.
0: Channel 7 posted their story about this last night on Facebook and said he was a 67-year-old.
2: Mm.
0: And Nick McBride reposted the post and he said, ouch, I'm only 57. I'm not 67 yet. And I thought, I'm not sure... An incorrect reporting of your age is your biggest issue right now. I think there's other more pressing matters that should be requiring your attention.
23: Now, my other contender for the biggest louver this week is a One Nation commercial or advertisement that's been quite controversial because it uses AI, it's got people taking off suicide vests, and it's part of the Victorian election campaign. The slogan is Take Victoria Back. I'll just play you the beginning of it.
26: Nathan, what's wrong? You've barely touched your vegan mung beans.
27: I can't do this anymore. Mum, Dad, I have something to tell you. I'm conservative.
26: Nathan, Me too. I always have been. I've loved her for 30 years.
27: Oh, thank God. I voted no.
23: So bad. And the house has got, you know, the vote green little cardboard poster on the front. Dad's wearing a vote yes rainbow t-shirt. Mother's got red hair underneath a purple wig. But anyway.
0: As if fake red hair is any less woke than fake purple hair. I don't know.
2: So why do they AI it?
0: Yeah.
23: Well, that bit they didn't need. I don't know. It is. I didn't know it was AI. Yeah. I just thought they'd paid a lot of money for actors, but obviously they haven't.
0: No.
23: Look, it's tempting, but I am, for lots of reasons, awarding the biggest louver to Nick McBride.
2: Well, Matt, you're going to walk out of the kitchen. Not the kitchen. You're going to walk out of the studio. The governor has a butler, kitchen staff. And so forth. This is a theme that's coming through on the text line at the moment, and you've left behind in your wake a devastated group of Matt Abraham fans who feel as though you have abandoned them this morning.
23: Don't worry. I'll be back to normal programming.
2: Normal programming will resume next week.
23: Get on your mat.
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13: Sunny today, we're heading for a top of 28 degrees with the 8 o'clock news. Good morning, I'm Kate Collins.
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13: A man's been arrested after allegedly breaking into a car at Welland early this morning. The occupant of a Frederick Street home called police after a man jumped his fence just after 2:30 a.m. Police dog Edge located the suspect in Bertie Street. The 18-year-old from West Hindmarsh has been charged with illegal interference of a motor vehicle, being unlawfully on premises and breach of bail. He'll front court today. Kmart has pulled its controversial camera glasses from sale. The $89 glasses sparked concerns they could be used to secretly film people. The development follows a GetUp petition of more than 57,000 signatures pushing for the glasses to be removed from Kmart stores and online. Australia's Privacy Commissioner is now investigating the Chinese company behind the glasses. A bail application is set to be heard in a Sunshine Coast court today for reality TV personality Sam Wood. Amy Drew reports.
15: The former bachelor and fitness entrepreneur has remained in custody since the weekend following his arrest in Noosa on domestic violence offences. The 46-year-old has indicated through his lawyer that he will defend the charges. Amid the accusations, Wood has been stood down by the parent company of his exercise app and nutrition business, 28 by Sam Wood. A number of fitness partners and companies have also cut partnerships with the brand. Amy Drew reporting.
13: The federal government is being urged to help the tax office and businesses resolve a dispute over a new credit card ban. From the end of November, the ATO will no longer accept credit card payments, which will force business owners to find cash quickly to make debit payments. Australian Chamber of Commerce and Industry Chief Executive Andrew McKellar has told today he wants to see the issue resolved.
16: If the tax office can't find its way out of the maze that it's created, then it's time for political leadership to step in and, you know, push the tax office to a solution on this issue.
13: An Australian-led trial has identified an experimental drug which has the potential to slow the progression of Parkinson's. The treatment has been found to reduce inflammation in the brains of people at risk of developing the disease. The legal team for US death row inmate Krista Pike says she's angry and confused after her failed execution. The 50-year-old is conscious and talking in hospital after surviving two doses of a lethal drug in Tennessee. US correspondent Harley Khan says her future is unclear at this stage.
17: The defense is saying, well, now that you've messed it up, it's time to forget about the death penalty in this case. It's time to commute this to life without parole. And I would imagine that's what's going to happen.
13: And tourists visiting the 12 Apostles are being warned to book ahead. A reservation system will be operating from the 16th of October, requiring visitors to book an arrival slot in advance. Initial reservations will be free, but an entry fee is likely to be introduced at a later date. Now turning to 5AA Sport.
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13: Rennie, what's the latest on the Zach Butters trade?
6: Well, Port Adelaide chairman David Koshkade, he says the club is working hard to ensure their long-term security for a trade regarding Zach Butters. Now, day four of the trade period is on today, with much interest in whether Butters will get to the Bulldogs. Kosh telling Will and Stacey, it's all about making sure they have enough draft points for Dougie Cochran, Lewis Salopek and Zemmys Pilot.
11: It's not about what can we get this year. It's about what we can get this year for next year as well. And not really interested in getting players. We need draft points if we're going to get these three guns coming through our system, which is Dougie, Louis and Zemmys.
6: To basketball now, the Adelaide 36ers' shaky start to the season's continued after slumping to a third straight loss. They went down 96-91 against Melbourne United, meaning they're now 2-4 to start the season. And they don't have long to turn things around with another game on the road against the Sydney Kings on Sunday afternoon. Well, cricket great Elise Perry has called for Australia's women to be given a permanent spot in the summer schedule. That's ahead of a five-month break after next week's T20 fixtures. Meantime, South Australia's bowlers have made a strong start in SA's opening Shield game of the season against Victoria at Junction Oval. The visitors dismissed the Vics for 244, but SA has work to do with the bat after finishing at 1-4 at stumps in reply. Jake Weatherald out for a duck. And a big blow for the LIV Tour, with John Rahm announcing he won't be a part of the revised tour next year. Rahm is set to play the Spanish Open this afternoon, which is part of the DP World Tour. And Kate, that is the 5AA Sport.
13: Thanks, Rennie. Now checking 5AA traffic.
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18: In Upper Sturt, there's a two-car crash on Sturt Valley Road at Whitewood Drive. In Greenhill, there's a breakdown blocking outbound on Greenhill Road near Yarrabee Road. And in Underdale, urgent telecommunication works on Henley Beach Road near Holbrooks Road. Speeds are down to 40. Slow down for a speed camera, Majors Road, O'Halloran Hill. It's spring season at Freedom. 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Adelaide's most accurate traffic on 5AA.
13: And now to the 5AA forecast. Sunny today, we're heading for a top of 28 degrees. Showers return tomorrow, 23, 20 and a possible morning shower on Saturday, with showers developing on Sunday, 27. Right now it's 19 degrees on 5AA, always Adelaide.
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2: Hey, minutes after 8. What a beautiful day. 28 degrees, the expected top. The sun high in the sky over a blue hills. I can't see a cloud, Stacey, unless you can see one from your vantage point. It looks like a spectacular October day today. Coming up this hour, Robert Sims, Greens MLC, is going to join us. I wonder if he's going to declare victory over the smart glasses, because the Kmart one, we keep saying Kmart, and you've correctly pointed out earlier in the program, there are other retailers too, but they're the biggest that they became associated with, have pulled them from shelves on the recommendation of the government, who have said, we've made some inquiries about where the data goes, and we haven't heard back anything satisfactory. It might be worth you looking after your customers and pulling it from shelves. So they have been. It's a different privacy issue to the one that we talked about with Robert Sims, but it is a privacy issue. So we'll get his thoughts on that very shortly. Then after 8:30, character references are done in South Australian courts. The idea that someone can get a family member up or someone else to say, this person had a lapse in judgment, but otherwise is a great guy or a great gal, will not happen anymore. And the reason is
0: I think that's after they've been convicted.
2: During the pre-sentencing. That's where that process happens. Because some victims have said, having to sit there in court with someone who's been found guilty of something and get to hear about why they're such a great person is an insult to victims.
0: Yeah.
2: And the state government agrees. We're going to talk to Harrison James, who has been monumental in this decision with regard to his advocacy. We'll get into that after 8:30 today. I just want to read a text from Sharon that we got a little bit earlier. And Sharon, this is so spot on. Sharon says, I've been a listener since the mid-80s. I'm so sad to hear of the passing of Peter Godfrey, who was a host for 9 years until February 2020 of the Overnight Talkback, Midnight to Dawn, as we always called it. Rest in peace, Peter, and thank you for your contribution to 5AA and community services in SA, working as a volunteer at Lifeline and as a funeral celebrant. You loved communicating with people in many different ways. Best wishes, Sharon. Sharon, a beautiful text and a beautiful recognition of a wonderful man in Peter Godfrey. And I think we tend to do this thing when someone dies and you hear other people talking about them, that maybe on some subconscious level you adjust for the fact that when people die, we talk about their virtues and maybe there's a tendency to overstate things. Can I ask you just for a moment if that is something that exists in your subconscious to suspend that? Because when we say Peter Godfrey is one of the best human beings you could have ever met, That is not a statement that has been made over the top because of his passing.
0: Mm.
2: That is what everyone who'd met him would have said about him, having known him in the moment. This is one of the most gentle, loveliest, kindest, most patient human beings you could have ever met. He started working here when I came back in about 2011-ish. Was when I returned. He'd taken over Midnight to Dawn. I left for a few years and came back, and he was still here doing a wonderful job. That community, which I got to do for a couple of years, many, many years ago, of Midnight to Dawn listeners is really special.
0: Mm.
2: He treated them as special. He treated them as a part of a community. It makes the most sense in the world to me that he was someone who worked on the other end of the phone for Lifeline.
0: Yeah.
2: Because I actually can't think of another human being who, in a low moment, you could have wanted to speak to more, who would have listened and had compassion and understanding, and as a funeral celebrant too. Just these are the most logical things to make use of a talent that man had for just being a lovely human being. And maybe that in and of itself is a human characteristic that in this cynical day and age, we don't mention the virtue of that much. This is a warm and lovely guy, and I'm very sad to hear of his passing. And Sharon, thank you for sending through that text and giving us an opportunity just to acknowledge the passing of a terrific colleague here at 5AA.
4: 18 minutes past five. Let's head across the ditch. Yeah, absolutely. The water cooler, the smoko table, the back fence. The asset sales that you've spoken about before that the National-led government there in New Zealand is pursuing. John Keyes had to backtrack on what was about to happen.
2: Just a terrific guy.
0: Well
2: Peter
0: said,
2: Godfrey.
0: Bill.
2: Thank you.
0: Beautiful words.
2: Rick says Matt needs a fishing day. That's a nice way of putting it, Rick.
0: I like the end of his text as well. Let's hope he finds his way back next week. I don't think we got one supportive text on Matt's.
2: I said to you off air,
0: segment.
2: My favourite type of commentator in the world are those that Andrew Bolt does this from time to time. Yeah. Matt Abraham certainly does it. They will occasionally broadcast or write something that runs against. They're not pandering to the crowd.
0: No.
2: They never pander. I love commentators who don't pander.
0: No.
2: Matt doesn't care that you don't like his opinion. That's why we love him. All right, let's go breaking it open.
0: Well, when it comes to events, this is, I think, a bugbear for a lot of people, that we never know how much the event costs, but we constantly get governments saying, well, it's contributed this much of an economic benefit to South Australia. Well, we don't really know what the cost benefit is, do we? Because we never get the cost aspect of it. Now, in this situation, though, the opposition has uncovered a document which, let's ask Ben Hood what it does. He's the shadow treasurer and he's the one who's found this document. Good morning to you, Ben Hood.
7: Good morning, Stace, and good morning, Will. Good to be with you again.
0: So this is a document regarding the MotoGP. What is it asking for?
7: Well, it's really curious, to be honest, Stace. You know, the Premier announced or committed $96 million of borrowed money to build the MotoGP track in the Parklands. He told everyone it was going to return $200 million a year. Now, that was in September last year. And then only last month, the government now has put out a tender for a consultant to go and work out what the economic benefit actually is. So this $96 million and the $200 million number came first. It seems the homework is now coming second. And it seems the government hasn't put the cost and the benefit side by side before they signed. Now, any business, private enterprise, that would not do a business case or a cost-benefit analysis before committing a significant amount of funds probably wouldn't be in business for too much longer. And, you know, I need to make this point. We're not anti-events. The opposition isn't anti-MotoGP. We're anti-blank check. So South Australians can like the bikes, they can like MotoGP, but they still want to see the sums. And time again, we're seeing from this government, and with all the commercial and confidence stuff that they do across advertising and everything else, it seems they want the sugar hit of the announcement. And now, you know, 5 or 6 or 7 months later, they're going to figure out if the economic benefit is actually there.
2: Ben Hood, is there a danger in a world where a state government puts out to tender and goes through the process of getting a private cost-benefit analysis done on an event that you miss the window to actually try and bid for and get that event?
7: Well, I guess you could make that argument, mate. But, you know, at the end of the day, we are talking about spending taxpayer dollars. And taxpayers have a right to know where it's going and what that return on investment is. It was only a couple of days ago we were talking about the advertising and what is the return on investment for South Australians in a huge amount of money spent on advertising. This is not an insignificant sum when you think about the issues we've got with our roads and our health system. And if the Premier is telling us that it's going to return $200 million... But then only last month, after they presented to my Budget and Finance Committee, and I asked them, have you done the economic benefit? And they said no. 3 or 4 days later, they've gone out to tender to ask the consultant to actually give us the economic benefit. It just seems like they're doing their homework a hell of a lot of time after they've taken that sugar hit of the announcement.
0: That figure has to come from somewhere, though, that there would be a $200 million benefit. They have to have done some work on it, right?
7: Yeah, well, we asked that question in committee of the Motorsport Board, Stace, and they said, look, the supercars does about $100 million, so they're assuming that the MotoGP is going to do about $100 million. Now, the supercars has got previous event reports, so they can get a bit of an understanding of what that money is going to be bringing in, and they're just literally tacking on $100 million to the MotoGP, an event that hasn't been run yet, that, you know, the trees have been cutting down and the track's got to be starting to build in December. I mean, this is a fait accompli. It's done. They can't rewind it now. But only now they're thinking, oh, actually, let's get some weight and some meat and some flesh around this number that we're telling everybody. And I don't know. I just think taxpayers would have to prick their ears up at that and go, that just doesn't seem right. If private enterprise wouldn't do that, the CEO would be out on their bum pretty quick. Yet state government, because they're splashing other people's money around, seem to think it's an okay thing to do.
2: I'll be fascinated if the private cost-benefit analysis is a smaller number than $200 million, which one we start hearing.
7: Mate, I'd be fascinated too, but you know what they say about feasibility studies and other things. They tend to have a defined outcome before they go in.
2: Yeah, yeah.
0: And will we ever get to see it? Often those documents, if it's not in the benefit of the government, will become a cabinet document. It's gone to cabinet.
2: That's
0: so
2: true.
0: There's cabinet in confidence as well as commercial in confidence.
2: Yeah, that's
0: so
2: good.
0: Many in confidence documents everywhere.
7: And don't they love that term, commercial in confidence? I'll tell you what, I bump up against it pretty much every day with this government. It's a frustration, but hey, again, taxpayers need to know it's their money. I think it's the right thing to do.
0: Ben Hood, thanks for your time.
7: Go on, you guys. Cheers.
2: I often wonder about how commercial incompetence actually works. You know, if we take it as read, that there is, you know, we don't want New South Wales, for example, to know.
0: Yeah, I can understand that argument.
2: Except if New South Wales ring up the MotoGP and say we want the event, what will it cost? They're going to be told a number, aren't they?
0: Yeah.
2: So I just wonder how that prevents competing entities from coming and trying to take these events in the event they want to.
0: Yeah, that's a good point.
2: Because
0: they can find out anyway and bid overs.
2: Yeah, that's right. Yeah, now they might not be able to make this. They might not get the maximised return on investment because they can't just bid $1 million more. But it's not as though their motorsport board says, well, we can't actually tell you how much to offer us. Can they? No.
0: You wouldn't have thought.
2: No.
0: And I also, with the MotoGP, there is, no one has ever said any other state was bidding for this. Victoria didn't want it anymore. There has never been reported that another state wanted it. So who are we bidding against?
2: Yeah.
0: Why couldn't there have been a bit of economic analysis done ahead of any bid?
2: It would be an interesting bit of analysis would be, what is the vulnerability profile of major events trading in an environment where those sorts of commercial transactions are made entirely transparently?
0: Yeah.
2: What is the risk? Has it ever been assessed? No, of course not, because it doesn't behoove anyone involved in the process for it to be. But I'd be fascinated to know. There's got to be other jurisdictions in the world that operate with a degree with greater transparency.
0: There are families listening out there who are foregoing holidays, who are foregoing, you know, that camping trip this year, who might not come across the border to go to Gather Round or whatever it is, but because it's not personally paid for, because it's taxpayer money, we could spend it.
2: It's interesting. 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
18: There's a two-car crash in Upper Sturt on Sturt Valley Road at Whitewood Drive. In Bolivar, there's a breakdown on the north-south motorway near Bolivar Interchange affecting outbound, and urgent telecommunication works in Underdale on Henley Beach Road near Holbrooks Road. Speeds are down to 40. 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Adelaide's most accurate traffic on 5AA.
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24: 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Keep the other as an investment. Metro Homes, they do it all.

0: Information Commissioner wrote to them asking them these questions. Clarification on how the smart glasses work and how they record information. Who has access to the recorded information and where the recorded information is stored. So they're wondering about Australians' privacy and the use of smart glasses. Not in the way that we were imagining where strange people can suddenly covertly film people, but more than that, where does that data, where do those images actually end up? They got no response. And so the office recommended that these particular products be taken from shelves. Kmart, Amazon, and Big W have all stocked them, and now they are taking them from shelves. It's a win of a sort in this concern we have about smart glasses. But again, not from the perspective of which we were talking about. Robert Sims moved a motion in the in state parliament to try and get these kind of privacy concerns into the mainstream. Robert Sims, good morning to you. Do you take it as a victory of a sort?
1: Good morning, Will and Stacey. Oh, look, I absolutely welcome the fact that these glasses are being pulled from shelves. I mean, it's pretty insane that you could get these glasses from Kmart for, I think it was $89, without there being any controls in place. I still think, though, there's a need for legislative reform in this area because, of course, people are still going to be able to purchase them potentially online. What my bill would do is impose a $10,000 fine on people who wear these glasses in certain places, so swimming pools, childcare centres, gyms, playgrounds, schools. I think, you know, that's pretty reasonable to expect that there should be some safeguards around how this technology is used.
2: Have you heard from either of the major parties about whether they'll support your bill?
1: So I wrote to the government, also the opposition, and I wrote to One Nation, really offering an invitation to all political parties for us to work together on this. I have heard back from the government, and the Attorney General's office are looking at it, and I'm keen to collaborate with them on this and see if we can get some legislation through. My desire would be to try and do this by the end of the year, but of course there's a few things to work through.
0: Do we have a broader problem when it comes to surveillance, both be it as in this case, where we've got concerns about a foreign entity surveilling, but also just, you know, the bill that you've spoken about with individuals and this sort of recording technology. Do we need some sort of catch-all surveillance law that might cover this?
1: Yeah, I think that probably best comes at a federal level. And I know my colleagues in Canberra are advocating for that. And indeed, they've actually been pushing for a moratorium on the sale of all of these glasses and the importation of them into Australia until we can work through all of those issues. I think there's a need to all of our laws in this space. I mean, we're talking about smart glasses, but, you know, consider drones, for instance.
0: Yeah.
1: It's quite possible now for people to get technology to actually fly into someone's back garden or outside people's windows and stuff like that. And it's very difficult because we don't have laws that really reflect this technology. When they were developed, I don't think anyone would have contemplated the kind of technology that we have that's so readily available today. So there does need to be a huge overhaul. And I think we've got to recognise as legislators, we've got a responsibility to move really, really quickly and put some guardrails around this. Because look at what's happened with, say, social media and all of the challenges we've had in trying to regulate that area once the genie's out of the bottle.
2: Yeah. I'm surprised that we haven't really heard anything from the government on this one about whether or not they're introducing their own bill or, as Robert Sims said, if they're supporting his bill or not. I mean, local councils are considering legislation regarding this.
0: Yeah. Legislation moves at a glacial pace when it comes to having to deal with new technology.
2: But these glasses are creepy. We all know that. And yes, there should be carve-outs for people who need them, who are visually impaired. We've spoken about that. It doesn't seem like it's that hard. How is it that hard?
0: Yeah, it shouldn't be. Well, it wasn't for Robert Sims and the Grahams who came up for this. Thanks for your time, Robert Sims. Someone yesterday sent me a message saying, I don't want to send this message over Messenger. And I thought, okay, well, that's fair enough. You don't want Mark Zuckerberg knowing what you're going to send me. And then I thought, they said, I'll call you. And I thought, that's interesting because then Apple might know what we're saying. And then I thought, we could have it in person, but then do I want the Japanese TV makers to know what we're saying? There's nowhere safe. That's what suddenly struck me. Everything's listening. You've just got to pick which foreign entity you have. Do we go with an ally?
2: Yeah.
0: Can I have this conversation without consulting the ANZUS Treaty? 5AA News time.
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3: A warm one today, sunny and a top of 28 degrees with the 8:30 news. Good morning, I'm Kate Collins.
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3: Police dog Edge has helped track a man allegedly breaking into cars at Welland this morning. A resident called police after a man was seen jumping his fence on Frederick Street just after 2:30 a.m. Senior Constable Scott James says a neighbour also reported their car had been broken into.
5: Western District Patrols again were quick to that scene and set up cordons around the area, and then police dog Edge was called in. A man fitting the description provided by witnesses was then located on Bertie Street, and an 18-year-old man from West Hindmarsh was arrested.
3: He's been charged with illegal interference of a motor vehicle, being unlawfully on premises and breach of bail. He was refused bail and will appear in court today. And police are searching for a man allegedly seen stealing tools from a backyard at Renown Park. Police attended the Bishop Street address just after midnight but were unable to find the suspect. Following investigations, police attended an address in Renown Park and arrested a man. The 44-year-old was charged with being unlawfully on premises and theft. He'll appear in court today too. Businesses say they're being told to like it or lump it as the tax office defends its new credit card ban. The ATO is standing firm on its decision to stop accepting credit cards for tax payments after the 30th of November. Australian Chamber of Commerce and Industry Chief Executive Andrew McKellar has told today businesses are angry.
6: They're not negotiating the decisions made. I think from a small business point of view, the message is like it or lump it, you have to put up with it. And not surprisingly, many of the small businesses that we're talking to are furious. It will have a big impact on them.
3: A bail application is set to be heard in a Sunshine Coast court today for reality TV personality Sam Wood, who's facing domestic violence charges. The 46-year-old who lives in Victoria was on holidays in Noosa when an alleged incident took place. Kmart's $89 camera glasses are no longer being sold following a major privacy backlash. More than 57,000 people backed a campaign calling for them to be removed, and the Chinese company behind the glasses is now facing a privacy investigation. A warning today, an increasing number of children are ending up in hospital because of popular squishy toys. Family GP Dr. Maria Bolton says the consequences can be serious.
7: They can range from burns, irritated eyes, ingestion of toxic substances causing nausea. We've had one child who was in hospital with breathing difficulties. And of course, these toys can contain little beads, and they can also contain lithium batteries.
3: And a collection of mini mokes will be on display at Barrett Reserve in West Beach this morning to celebrate 60 years of Australian moke production. It's also the starting point for the upcoming Bay to Birdwood on Sunday, the 18th of October. Dane Wilden from the History Trust says it'll be a colourful sight.
8: They had the fantastic late 60s, early 70s colour palettes. You know, you got everything from mustard to orange to green, a bright blue, bright red, you name it. They were like the colour of the rainbow. They're basically Skittles on wheels, the little mokes.
3: Now turning to 5AA Sport.
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3: Well, Rennie, what is the latest on the Zach Butters trade?
9: Well, the clock continues to tick, doesn't it, on that one with regards to the period and Zach Butters himself. There's still no deal to get him done to the Bulldogs, Kate. Meantime, Essendon great Matthew Lloyd believes the Bombers may not yet be done during the trade period. The Bombers have already traded out Zach Merritt and Jordan Ridley to Hawthorn and Geelong respectively and have four picks inside the top 25 for this year's draft. Lloyd says his former club's in good shape for the future.
10: It's about building a squad that can challenge in 5 years' time. I think a word out of the Bombers is they wanted Merritt done quick, they wanted Ridley done quick, and that they are not done yet. So, and that may not be about players, but it can be about setting themselves up for the next 3 years.
9: Meantime, Gold Coast coach Damien Hardwick has reportedly flown to Melbourne to meet with Sydney defender Nick Blakey. Let's go to basketball. Adelaide 36ers coach Trevor Gleeson has implored his team to show more dare after yet another loss, this time against Melbourne United at home. The Sixers went down 96-91, much of the damage done in the first half as they trailed by 18 at the major break. And Gleeson says they just didn't take the game on.
11: You can't be scared of losing. Okay? And I thought we were scared in the first half of making mistakes. You've got to go at them. Okay? You don't achieve anything in life if you're worried about the result.
9: South Australia will begin day two of its Shield game against Victoria at 1-4. That's in reply to Victoria's first innings total of 244. Meantime, injured all-rounder Cam Green could play as a batsman only in the second and third tests against South Africa after being sidelined with a stomach injury. And former world number one John Rahm is quitting LIV in a blow to the breakaway tour as it fights to emerge from bankruptcy. And that's the 5AA Sport.
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12: A few breakdowns to watch out for. One in Renown Park on Torrens Road near South Road affecting citybound. Another in Bolivar on the north-south motorway near Bolivar Interchange affecting outbound. And another in Greenhill on Greenhill Road near Yarrabee Road blocking one lane for outbound. Slow down for a speed camera today, Byards Road, Ranella East. 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Adelaide's most accurate traffic on 5AA.
3: Now to the 5AA forecast. Sunny today, we're heading for a top of 28 degrees. Showers return though tomorrow down to 23. 20 the top and a possible morning shower on Saturday. Showers developing again on Sunday after a top of 27. Right now it's 20 degrees on 5AA, always Adelaide.
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20: 20 minutes to 9. James texted in on 0 to 480 81 13 95, said there was a segment on Sunrise this morning, further our conversation with Robert Sims a moment ago, where they interviewed someone who hacked into a pair of smart glasses, I think James is saying, within 24 hours. No password, no two-factor authentication. The data stored from the glasses is not secure, which goes to the concern that's been raised by the Australian Information Commissioner, hence why they're no longer on our shelves. Thank you for that, James. And a few people with some MotoGP thoughts as well. Andrew's defending the state, saying, I'm not concerned about how Malley is cutting deals with the order, as revealed in Breaking at 8, was a sort of rough estimate of what the economic benefit of the MotoGP would be. And now we're learning that subsequent to that announcement, there has been a tender put out for a private entity to work out exactly what the cost benefit will be. Andrew says, you can't secure deals if you're slow to the table due to red tape. Even as a politician, I trust him. And Claude's a bit sceptical of the Libs with regard to them saying they're anti-events. He says they used the same logic to get rid of the Adelaide 500. And wasn't that a smart move? They oppose everything. The saying is, you need to spend money to make money. Others are sort of the view that maybe these sorts of things need a little bit more oversight as we spend a lot of taxpayers' money on them. This is a move that the state government have made that I suspect anyone who's been through the court process will be supportive of. Because after years of campaigning by our next guest, Harrison James and Jared Grice, sex abuse survivors, criminals will no longer be able to use character references once they hit the sentencing part of a trial.
21: So this is after they've been convicted?
20: They've been found guilty.
21: Yep.
20: And they sit down, the judge starts to work out, well, what's the sentence going to be? And historically, as part of that process, people get up, and you've heard this in the coverage of courts, and say, this was a wonderful person. They've contributed a lot to society, so on and so forth. Well, Harrison James and Jared Grice made the point that sitting through that as a victim, someone who's been proven as a victim, is frankly beyond an insult.
21: Mm.
20: So now under the way this will work is that these character references for any offence will no longer exist. Harrison James joins us now. Harrison, good morning.
22: Good morning. Thank you for having me on the show. I appreciate it.
21: Big win for you yesterday when the South Australian government announced that they were getting rid of the references.
22: Yes, it was indeed. And look, after 4 years of campaigning, you know, I was a victim survivor of child sexual abuse who came forward with my story and spoke about one of the most painful experiences of my life. And I asked governments to change something that I believed was wrong. And, you know, I was able to sit down with Kai and Mara a few years ago here in South Australia and talk him through this reform, and he took it seriously. And the proposal went on to be discussed by attorneys general around the country. And, you know, yesterday we saw the announcement that South Australia will become the next jurisdiction where our campaign has successfully driven action on this reform.
21: What other states have already moved? Are you making your way around the country?
22: Yeah, so South Australia is actually the sixth jurisdiction. So we've achieved legislative success in New South Wales, the ACT, Tasmania, Victoria, WA, and then yesterday, South Australia. So only the NT and Queensland are the two to go. We've also made progress in New Zealand, which is quite phenomenal.
20: You described it as one of your hardest things to get through, Harrison, so I'm reticent to take you back there. But so you're a victim of child sex abuse, and you had to sit there in court and hear about how good a bloke this person was.
22: Yeah, so I was actually sexually abused by my stepmother. But the inspiration of the campaign came from my father, who perpetrated incredibly severe domestic violence against my mother.
20: Mm.
22: And I remember her going through the court process and hearing the good character references. And, you know, reference by reference, I just saw the hope drain from her face as she saw a system and a perpetrator that was completely stacked against her. And, you know, it's incredibly dehumanizing. I mean, imagine surviving the worst thing somebody has ever done to you, finding the courage to go through that justice system, and then sitting in the courtroom right at the tail end of the process, hearing about all the wonderful things that that person has done for everybody else. And, you know, you hear that they're a great friend and a respected colleague and a wonderful member of the community. And as a survivor, of whatever crime type, really, you know, you're sitting there thinking, but what about what they did to me?
20: Mm.
22: You know, a survivor should never have to compete with the offender's reputation in a courtroom. And that also, you know, that's why yesterday's announcement is so important.
21: Yeah. Well, good on you for your advocacy.
20: Absolutely.
21: And, you know, it doesn't sound easy. We can tell it's not easy for you to talk about it and keep reliving it, but it seems like the hard work over so many years is paying off.
22: Oh, thank you so much. Yeah, it's a real privilege to see this. And I think I just want to note, because I think it's really important to say that this campaign, you know, it is changing legislation. It's also changing culture by asking us why, when we're confronted with horrific violence, why do we still reach for language that softens it?
20: Mm.
22: You know, but he was a good bloke. He was a good father. This was out of character. But ultimately, you know, for me, this isn't about headlines or politicians. It's not even about campaigns like mine, right? It's about the person who has been left carrying the consequences of that abuse for the rest of their life, sitting in that courtroom, and whether we can make their experience of justice a little less painful than it was for the survivors who came before them. That, ultimately, is what this is about and why this is so important.
20: Yeah. Mm. Well, Harrison, thank you. We appreciate getting to speak to you as one of the people who led the advocacy on this front and has affected this change. Harrison James, fighting against these sorts of character references and the indignity of having to sit there in court and hear about it, especially, yeah. And it does run counter to, I imagine, sort of an, on an entirely intellectual level about people understand the court process, where the incident is assessed on its merit, the intent, the evidence that's based, how that is a contravention of law. And there's this quaint little bit at the end that happens. Oh, yeah, we've found all that. You've done all that wrong. But now we're going to hear about all the good stuff.
21: Yeah, we'll hear from a bunch of people in your life who think you're a great person. Yeah, this text from Bell. 4 years to get the character reference defence abolished for criminal charges. My blood pressure is rising. This gentleman needs applauding. Absolutely.
20: And Scott Modbury makes a great point. Like, if you're Hitler or Mother Teresa and you kill 7 million people, why do we care?
21: Mm.
20: You did this horrible thing and that's what's being assessed here. Thank you for that, Scott, and thank you for your texts. And I can tell Harrison there's a lot of support coming through on the text line for him and indeed this initiative as well. All right, let's check traffic and we'll come back with more in a moment. Enjoy your outdoor area all year round with an opening and closing roof, designed, manufactured and installed locally by Louvre House.
12: Breakdowns to look out for this morning: Renown Park, Torrens Road near South Road, Bolivar on the north-south motorway near Bolivar Interchange for outbound, and Greenhill on Greenhill Road near Yarrabee Road, blocking one lane outbound. Also look out in Underdale. There's urgent telecommunication works on Henley Beach Road near Holbrooks Road. Speeds are down to 40. 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Adelaide's most accurate traffic on 5AA.
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20: 10 to 9. Did we get much support? I'm just trying to think if we got any support for the prospect of paid parking on the main street of Harndorf. It's something that the Mount Barker Council is has an intent to investigate. We got some people that had a view that maybe if it created more opportunities for off-street parking, that there might be some merit. But broadly speaking, I think people were opposed to it. And the locals, which was most interesting to me, seemed to have issues with it.
21: Yeah.
20: Certainly if it existed in an environment where there was no exemption, as you said, going to the chemist or going to get your groceries or whatnot. Shirley Howe is the chairperson of the Harndorf Community Association and joins us now. Shirley, good morning to you.
8: Good morning.
20: What do you make of this proposal, Shirley?
8: Just to clarify first, though, they are saying that the paid parking on the main street is something that they may consider moving forward. And their current plan that's going before council next week does state that. So there isn't any immediate plan
20: for paid parking. Yeah.
8: It is an intent.
20: But let's talk about it then in that sort of hypothetical context then.
8: Yeah.
20: Is it something that you would see merit in or you've got concerns about?
8: Well, look, we've got concerns about it as a community. There's two thoughts on it. So the first one is, yes, it's a great idea because it will encourage people to park in car parks. However, the car parks at the moment are paid parking, apart from one car park or two. So there is a lot of people in the town that are negative about it. There's also a lot of people in the town that are positive about it, providing the council provides some kind of pass or sticker for residents, because the residents don't want to have to pay for parking if they're just going to the post office or they're just going to the medical centre or they're just going to the dentist. It's important that the community doesn't have to pay for parking in the town at all. Now, if there were to be paid parking on the main street, of course, that leaves a lot of people in a position where they then have to try to find parking. You know, there's going to be more parking on the residential streets because a lot of people don't want to pay for parking when they come to Harndorf.
21: There was a suggestion from one of our listeners earlier that's got pretty decent support on the text line so far, Shirley, about maybe paid parking on the street and a parking station, you know, further down where there's a shuttle bus that comes every, you know, few minutes or so to take people up to the main street.
8: And that is something that's been discussed. The unfortunate part about Harndorf is there's not a lot of land that supports large car parks, and there would need to be a fairly large car park for that to have any kind of effect. But the council have got a block of land that they've purchased at 108 Mount Barker Road that they're intending to construct a car park that at this stage will have potentially free parking, but it is only 40 parking spaces, which will take a little bit of pressure off the main street, but it's certainly not enough to have any real effect. There is already some paid car parks off the main street that don't really get overused. A lot of people that come to Harndorf are still parking on the main street. They're still trolling, so they're going very slowly up and down the main street, causing traffic congestion, looking for free car parks.
20: So, when Shirley, when you guys in the community are knocking around in, you know, Cafe 1839 or something up there. Is there a sort of consensus view on how you guys would like the parking situation to be handled in the future? Because I know even beyond the main street, it ends up and down people's in front of their homes and down the side streets and so forth. So is there a sort of a local view of how you guys would handle it if you're in charge?
8: Yeah, there is. So the local view is more free parking off the main street, so more free parking in car parks off the main street. So definitely construction of car parks at both ends of the main street. There is land at the southern end that could be converted into car parking spaces. A lot of people in the town do think that paid parking on the main street is inevitable. And like I said earlier, as long as the residents don't have to pay for that when they're going to the post office or the local services, then they would be in support of it if there is some kind of pass for residents. The issue with putting the paid parking on the main street is at the moment, pardon me, there isn't any real option for people to park for free in the town if they do that. Because there just isn't the infrastructure. Mm. There isn't the car parks. Businesses do have a lot of space behind them. Not all of them, but there's quite a few that do have private parking behind them for their own workers. But they're really underutilised. There's certainly a lot of options for more off-street parking behind a lot of the businesses. But that is a decision that... that needs to be made with council and landlords, not so much the business owners, because the business owners tend to lease a building from a landlord, and those properties belong to a landlord. Some of them have already opened up areas behind their businesses for paid parking, but there's really not a lot of free parking apart from the hotels.
20: Yeah. We appreciate your insight. It's good to get the local view, Shirley. Yeah. Shirley Howe from the Hundorf Community Association. And we've got a plenty of local techs as well.
21: Yeah, we do.
20: To be fair. It's a byproduct of living in a really pretty place that a lot of people want to come and visit.
21: People want to go to Hundorf.
20: People really want to go to Hundorf.
21: It's a good problem to have.
20: Yeah, it is. It is. But it does need attention. Thank you for that, Shirley. We appreciate it. Let's round things out this morning with Fuel Watch. Don't get stuck on the side of the road. Get RAA Road Service. The cheapest places you're going to get petrol. The Liberty at Clarence Gardens on South Road looks like the best. That's $2.21.9. Yeah. The Mobile Blair Athol Prospect Road, $2.25.5. And the cheapest diesel is, again, on Henley Beach Road at the United Henley Beach, $2.78.5. Enjoy the sun today, folks. It is going to be a cracking day. And after this, the rain returns. So make the most of it. We'll catch you tomorrow morning from 6:00.

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8: 28 degrees and sunny today with the 9 o'clock news. Good morning, I'm Kate Collins.
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8: Kmart's $89 camera glasses are no longer being sold following a major privacy backlash. More than 57,000 people backed a campaign calling for them to be removed, and the Chinese company behind the glasses is now facing a privacy investigation. But Greens MP Robert Sims thinks legislation is still needed as people can potentially buy them online.
10: What my bill would do is impose a $10,000 fine on people who wear these glasses in certain places. So swimming pools, childcare centres, gyms, playgrounds, schools. I think, you know, that's pretty reasonable to expect that there should be some safeguards around how this technology is used.
8: Rental properties are in the spotlight today. Domain's latest quarterly report has found the cost of renting a house in Adelaide is unchanged. The median price is a record $650 per week. Unit rents have also held steady at a record $550 per week. Penfolds owner Treasury Wine Estates has axed 170 jobs as part of an operational restructure. The company recorded a statutory loss of more than $1 billion in August. It's hoped the restructure will prepare the business for the challenges of a changing wine market. Police are searching for a man allegedly seen stealing tools from a backyard at Renown Park. Police searched the area around the Bishop Street address just after midnight but were unable to find the suspect. But Senior Constable Scott James says a 44-year-old was arrested.
11: Following investigations, at about 1:30 this morning, patrols attended an address in Renown Park where the suspect was located and arrested without incident. He was charged with unlawfully on premises and theft, and he's refused bail to appear in the magistrate's court later today.
8: An Australian-led trial has found evidence that an experimental drug could reduce inflammation in the brains of people at risk of Parkinson's. It's hoped the drug could slow or even stop the development of the debilitating disease. We're being urged to dig deep for our veterans with donations boosted for Legacy Giving Day. Any money donated today will be doubled by matching partners. General Sir Peter Cosgrove is urging people to give what they can.
12: All around Australia today, people with trays and the usual stuff are standing there. And if you see them, go up and, if you can, give some money.
8: Jaguar has dumped its bright pink top-end EV after being accused of going woke and trashing their heritage. The carmaker says it's learnt its lesson after losing tens of millions of dollars. Its new model will come in silver and blue. And taking a sick day or leave to head to the cricket? Well, Cricket Victoria might have found a solution. They're introducing a new offering for fans who work from home during the Sheffield Shield. Elijah Fa'afu reports.
13: In an effort to boost attendance numbers, business professionals and others who work from home can instead work from the Shield. Inspired by an initiative in the United Kingdom, for $16, workers can secure function room access, complimentary Wi-Fi and one free tea or coffee for Victorian games at St Kilda's Junction Oval. A regular ticket to the round robin competition is $10 in Victoria, but can be free in other states. Victoria's Shield match against South Australia got underway on Wednesday, with the Work from the Shield option available to fans today and Friday. Victoria will play three matches at the MCG, but Cricket Victoria has yet to establish a workers' zone there.
8: Now turning to 5AA Sport.
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8: Good morning, Tom Wren.
15: And a very good morning to you as well, Kate. There is now less than a week remaining in the trade period and still no deal done for Port Adelaide's Zach Butters as he looks to get to the Bulldogs. Meantime, Bombers great Matthew Lloyd believes Geelong should go for Nick Blakey over Rowan Marshall if the club is forced to choose between the pair. Blakey is set to meet with Geelong, with up to four clubs reportedly chasing the Swans defender, while Marshall also has requested a trade to the Cats from St Kilda. Lloyd says Blakey should be the preferred target.
16: Blakey is the player, I think, that is transformational in what he can do for your team, and you can always get other ruckmen because there's so many ruckmen looking for opportunities because one, maximum two plays every week.
15: Runs will be the order of the day for South Australia when day two of its Shield clash resumes against Victoria in just under an hour's time at Junction Oval. SA will resume at 1 for 4, still 240 runs behind the Vic's first innings total. That was of 244. The Adelaide 36ers will recover this morning, looking ahead to Sunday's clash on the road against the Sydney Kings after losing a third straight game last night to Melbourne United. The Sixers lost 96-91 and have some issues as they're stuck in second-to-last spot on the ladder with a 2-4 record. Final preparations are locked in for the first day of practice at the Bathurst 1000. And in some tennis, the Ukraine's Alina Svitolina is through to the women's quarterfinals at the China Open after beating American Ann Lee in straight sets 6-2, 6-3. Kate, that is the 5AA Sport.
8: Thanks, Rennie. Have a great day. 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
17: Got a crash at Sturt on Sturt Road at Marion Road, a breakdown in Renown Park on Torrens Road near South Road affecting Citybound, another breakdown in Bolivar on the North-South Motorway near Bolivar Interchange affecting Outbound, and urgent telecommunication works in Underdale on Henley Beach Road near Holbrooks Road, speeds are down to 40. With the warmer weather, salads are high on the shopping list. Try the Rainbow Fresh range, mesclun mix, sweet mix, baby spinach and wild rocket. 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Adelaide's most accurate traffic on 5AA.
8: And now to the 5AA forecast. Sunny today, we're heading for a warm top of 28 degrees. Showers return though tomorrow, 23 the top. 20 degrees and a possible morning shower on Saturday, with showers developing on Sunday, 27. Right now it's 21 degrees on 5AA, always Adelaide.
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18: Good morning. Welcome to this beautiful Thursday on 5AA. Hope you can stick around with us till midday or somewhere in between. Something I noticed on that's increasingly concerning, e-bikes on our streets, on our roads. They're increasingly taking over footpaths and parks and coastal paths. It creates a growing problem for pedestrians. The issue isn't bicycles themselves. It's the growing number of powerful electric bikes being ridden in spaces designed principally for people on foot. Just the other day on Grenfell Street, I was heading west at the pedestrian lights. Someone on an e-bike took off while the light was still red, turned right across the crossing, up onto the footpath on the other side, They were weaving in and out of pedestrians and bumped into one. Now, admittedly, it was just a gentle tap, but no less, it was still a dangerous thing to do. Cyclists and pedestrians don't mix because they aren't registered, of course. They can't be identified. And every day we see cyclists or e-bike riders breaking the law, going through red lights, impervious to punishment. They seem that the laws are not there. They're there for motors, but not for them. Is it time that cycles and e-bikes and scooters have to be registered? What are your thoughts? I know we've talked about this in the past, but just seeing that incident on Grenfell Street the other day prompted it again in my mind. I'd like to know your thoughts. On the show today, a bit of breathing space in the rental market with the latest Domain figures. Australian capital city rent growth remained largely unchanged in the September 26 quarter after solid rent increases recorded throughout the first half of 2026. How has Adelaide been impacted? You would have heard in the news, Kmart's $89 Anko smart glasses have been pulled from sale as the Australian privacy regulator launches a formal investigation. Now, a concern in the past has been that the glasses could video people and places without your knowledge. Now there's added concern about how that video is stored and who has access to it. So it's all well and good to be taking photos and pictures of things and people, but where is it stored? Who has access to it? What do we know? What don't we know? We'll find out more about that. It's a Thursday, so we have our legal segment later this morning. If you have questions for Tim Downey and Robin Nader from Johnston Withers Lawyers, get in early. The number to ring is 8223-0000. This is World Sight Day. Vision experts are urging parents and schools to prioritise children's eye health. We'll take a look at that. As well as World Eyesight Day, didn't I hear this morning on Breakfast with Will and Stacey that it's all World Octopus Day? Think of it, where there are 365 days in the year, but there are so many days and so many things that people want to have days for that they have to share it. I wonder which is the most shared date on the calendar and what crazy days are there on the calendar. If you know any, want to pass them on to us, give us a call, 8223-0000. I don't know what to make of our Prime Minister Albanese and Chris Bowen both declining to wear traditional Fau head garland, which was presented at the welcome ceremony in Tuvalu. A Tuvalu government advisor has already called it disrespectful to their culture. Every other person on the stage wore one. I don't know if you've seen the vision. It just didn't look good. On two occasions, the Prime Minister refused to put the headdress on. If that isn't an insult to the host, it's hard to see what is. Now, the Prime Minister and the Energy Minister are representing Australia. They constantly talk about respecting other cultures. Now they've embarrassed themselves again. I'm just wondering how they would react to foreign dignitaries coming to Australia, getting up and walking out of a welcome to country ceremony. Wonder how they'd react to that. So when in another country, wouldn't you respect their culture? I'd like to know your thoughts. 8223-0000 is the number to ring. There's no question that Harndorf is a special place. It really has a magic of its own. I remember when I first came to Adelaide that one of the things that got to me was people said, come to the Adelaide Hills, go and see Harndorf. And when I went there, I thought, wow, this is something spectacular. You turn off the freeway, suddenly you're somewhere else. Old stone buildings, timbered cottages, German bakeries, cosy pubs, the smell of fresh bread drifting through the cool hills air. Something wonderfully old-fashioned about wandering its main street. Browse in and out of little shops, stopping for coffee or a long lunch. Harndorf never seems to be in a hurry. Perhaps its greatest charm, it invites you to slow down, to look around and simply enjoy being there. But the bubble is about to be pricked. Paid parking is coming to the Adelaide Hills, premier tourist town, even as traders and locals speak out against it. Mount Barker Council has revealed its intent to charge for parking along Harndorf's main street and in its off-street car park in some format in the future as it releases its long-awaited parking management plan. Now, the planner and plans to improve the turnover of parking spaces by introducing a three-hour limit in the main street to create a new off-street car park for longer parking, to reduce congestion and manage overflow into residential streets with restrictions and permits. A lot of reaction on 5AA Breakfast this morning. What do you think about it? What does Harndorf mean to you? Do you enjoy the visits there? I know parking in the main street is just horrendous, but maybe that is part of the charm. Local resident Heather Brown joins us now. Heather, good morning to you.
19: Oh, yes, good morning. How are you?
18: Very well, thanks. So what's the charm of living in Harndorf?
19: Oh, look, Handorf's always been a beautiful town. The trees are absolutely magnificent, especially in autumn, which, you know, draws a lot of people up into the hills. It's got some gorgeous little restaurants now, lovely pubs. Great little gift shops that aren't sort of tacky. Lovely. It's a lovely place. I love it because it's the Adelaide Hills are just gorgeous, and, you know, the greenery and everything's beautiful. People look after their gardens and, you know, it's a lovely place to live.
18: Yeah, I mean, a lot of towns and hamlets in the hills have a special charm, but something about Handorf sets it apart. So how would you feel about paid parking in the main street?
19: Well, I don't think the locals would like it. It probably wouldn't affect me at the moment because, you know, I walk around the town a fair bit, and if it's wet, obviously I don't. Going to the, you know, doctor's surgery with my elderly mum, you know, she can't walk down there. The disabled park out the front is fabulous. That's been really great. I don't think it'd be really fair on some of the elderly people to have to pay if they can't get into the car park around the back of the surgery, which is often quite congested. It's just a shame they can't utilise some land somewhere. When you go for a walk down the main street, there's a lot of shops that have an area at the back that's quite large. You know, if they were ash filtered and made into a parking area where you pay, yes. But on the main street, you know, the locals have got to, they've got to have a fair go, I think.
18: Yeah, I mean, that is a thought, isn't it? I mean, if you just want to drop down to the shops and get a loaf of bread or go to the post office, you don't want to be saddled with a parking fee.
19: Well, it was fabulous when they put the 10-minute parking in front of the post office, because now people use it as a quick drop-off zone. You go into the post office, it's quite quick. If you want to get some cash out, you can go there instead of an ATM where you have to pay a fee. A lot of the elderly people really appreciate that. I wish they had more ramps and things like that in the main street, and they could actually improve the curbing. Because often when you park and you open up your door, your door's scraping on the curbing.
18: Yep.
19: My mum can't get up onto the curb. All those things have got to be addressed as well. I mean, you know, they want to make money, you know, out of Handorf, the revenue, you know. I don't know whether the locals would like that at all.
18: Yeah.
19: And whether you can, you know, can you make local permits for the local people so they can park in certain areas? I don't know. I mean, I don't know how they're going to police it, really.
18: Yeah, I mean, that would seem to be a good compromise. People coming up from Adelaide for the day, you expect to pay for parking because if you're going to stay 3 hours. But if you're a local and you're just dropping down to the local supermarket and you're going to be 10 or 15 minutes having to pay, so maybe a permit system would be the idea.
19: Yeah, it could be a good idea. I don't think people would appreciate parking, you know, around the back, paid parking at IGA. I mean, IGA doesn't get they're a good convenience store, but, you know, I don't think a lot of the locals, you know, shop there all the time, but they're good to be there, you know, great to be there for just, you know, toilet paper and milk and, you know, different things like that.
18: Yeah.
19: We have got the market, of course, when you go into Handorf. I don't know why they couldn't have some sort of commuter bus that brings people into the town if they don't want to walk in.
18: So you're suggesting a parking area, you know, within a kilometre or so of the town?
19: Yeah, just sort of out on the other side of Ambleside or something like that. Maybe some of the farmers might sell a bit of their land or something and have a car park where people can commute into the main street. I mean, I don't know whether that's feasible, but, you know, they have done it in other places in Sydney somewhere, I remember.
18: Certainly worth looking at. So, I mean, the bottom line, I think, Heather, is that you don't want to change the ambiance, the feel. Handorf has got something unique that you won't find anywhere else in Australia. So it's a delicate, and I'm not sort of saying that parking, well, paid parking is going to change that, but you don't want to do anything that upsets the balance.
19: Yes, that's right. And also, you know, there's some lovely shops down there. We don't want to lose people because of paid parking. I know that they probably will have to do, you know, a change a certain amount of the way they, the parking that they, off-street parking, I mean, you know, like there's a lot of cars that park in Pine Avenue and Orrick Road, and you have to stop. If you're going down any of those streets in a caravan or whatever, you have to stop to let that person pass because there's no way in the world that you can both cars can go down the street at the same time, you know, when there's parking on either side. They've got to do something about that in the main drag, because there's a lot of buses that go up and down there as well. I mean, it's been a lot better since the trucks haven't been going down there.
18: Heather, did you live there when it was Highway 1 and it was the main highway between Adelaide and Melbourne, went straight through Harndorf?
19: Yeah. Yep.
18: Now, do you recall the time that people said, if they're going to bypass Harndorf, it'll just shrivel up and die. Nobody will want to go to Harndorf because it's off the main road. Well, wasn't that wrong?
19: Yeah, and, you know, when they built the freeway, I don't understand why they never had a Harndorf through to the southeastern freeway to go to Mount Barker rather than going on the road back to Littlehampton and Totnes and everything. I mean, I don't understand who planned that. That's terrible planning, because Harndorf was always a tourist town. I used to come up here when I was about 17, 18 and go to the German Arms, sit in front of the fire, you know, and with all
18: now
19: my friends.
18: Now you're bringing back some memories.
19: Yes, yeah. Well, I bought our home in 1984, so I've lived up here for 42 years, and now I have my mum next door, right next door, in a beautiful cottage, and it's perfect, you know. It's quiet, but I do have a lot of concerns for elderly people and the people that can't get up and walk down the street like my mum. You know, I think they've got to have a lot of consideration and be mindful of them if they're changing anything. Be really mindful, because I was really disappointed when they first built the lovely surgery there, fantastic surgery.
18: Yeah.
19: Terry White, right next door, all quite convenient, lovely little coffee shop, perfect for elderly people or anyone, but mainly elderly people. They had to park around the back, or they still do, and now they've made on the main road a disabled car park too. But at the back they used to have to walk around the side of the building. If it was pouring with rain, they'd be wet because there's no eaves on the building. And I thought it was really bad planning. So you couldn't actually walk in the back of the surgery because that was an exit. So you couldn't. You had to go right around,
18: which
19: I thought was odd. But a lot of the people are allowed to go through the chemist. The chemist said, that's fine. But, you know, that's not fair on them if they're really busy and, you know, you've got people using it as a thoroughfare. Some things are not planned properly and they've got to give a lot of thought, I think.
18: Yeah, well, there's no question that the whole area has grown so rapidly and I think it's got out of hand. And while the Mount Barker Council are doing a good job, I think, they're struggling in some areas. Heather, thanks so much for your time today. Great to chat with you. Local resident of Harndorf, Heather, regarding the changes to Harndorf, proposed paid parking. What are your thoughts about it? Jane says, hi, Gigi. I avoid Harndorf. Too busy, too touristy. Rather go to Strath for a day out. Much nicer now. Don't tell anyone. Oh, sorry, Jane. I've told everyone. Strath's a lovely town too. I don't doubt that, but Harndorf is something special. Andrew says there is definitely a need for paid time parking in Harndorf for the rotation of car spaces so people don't park in spaces for extended periods to allow more people to come and go. With that, there is also the need for the introduction of permits for businesses and residents. Maybe build some purpose-built car parks while they're at it. And I think that would be the secret. Purpose-built car parks, although it's been suggested by a lot of people, there's not a lot of free space in and around the Harndorf area. But if they could build a car park, and I mean, you wouldn't want a multi-storey, I mean, that would look so unsightly. I don't know where you'd build it, how you'd build it, but a car park for, and I think someone was suggesting car park at the moment for 40 cars. We're not 40 cars is not going to cut it. You need a car park for 250, 300 cars, maybe 500 cars. Anyway, that sort of car park, maybe a kilometre or so away, a shuttle bus every 15 minutes. I don't think anyone would mind that. That would add to the appeal that you park your car, get in a shuttle bus. It could be sort of done up in Harndorf regalia and looks very special. That old German look about it, maybe. And it would be very special. But anyway, what are your thoughts on parking at Harndorf? Would you be prepared to pay? Would having to pay for 3 hours of parking put you off going there? Love to know your thoughts. 8223 0000. Back shortly.
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2: 26 past nine, a very good morning to you. From the text line, what about parking at the Oval and a shuttle bus? Yeah, Rob, that's not a bad idea. On another subject, regarding the glasses of people unknowingly or unwanted to be filmed, what's the difference between a news station that puts cameras in people's faces that don't want to be recorded either? The news push boundaries for the benefit of sales without the concern about anyone's feelings or well-being. Where will I start? You couldn't be further off the mark. There is a total difference between a news camera, which is legally allowed to take pictures of people in public, in a public place, and someone wearing a pair of glasses that can covertly video you doing something so you don't know. Now, you know, do you know, with these glasses, as they're finding out, that the information is stored, and who is storing it? Where does that information go? If there is a news camera with Channel 7 on it, you know where that information is going. That is going back to Channel 7. If you have any grievance, you can take it up with the channel. So regarding glasses, these smart glasses, these perv glasses, and TV news cameras, there is a mountain of difference. Paul, good morning.
3: Yeah, good morning. Yeah, about the parking in Harndorf.
2: Yeah.
3: It should be free. I mean, we're getting sick of paying for everything, but I've got a parking fine for parking in the car park behind this little carver bar. And it said on the top, this is not a parking fine and this is not an expiation notice.
2: Oh, so what was it?
3: Well, that's right. And so I got the Know Your Rights group pack here, which I've had for a while, and there's templates where you can make up to send off to know your legal rights.
2: Yeah.
3: And I sent an email because you couldn't contact them any other way. So I sent that off, all my legal rights, and said I won't be paying you a thing. And I inquired, and it was the council knew nothing about it. It was Wilson's Security.
2: Oh, okay.
3: And, yeah. So I haven't heard a thing back from them.
2: Well, that's interesting, Paul. Yeah, you may not hear any more, but if you do, let us know and we will pursue it. Keith at Highbury. G'day, Keith.
4: Morning, Graham. Hope you're all.
2: Yeah, very well. Thanks.
4: I think Mount Barker Council's about to kill the goose that lays the golden egg. No one goes to Harndorf so they can catch a bus into town for work. It's not Westfield at Tea Tree Plaza or West Lakes where there's easy access for a bus to go into town and they leave their car there all day. People who go to Harndorf are there for the day shopping and eating in the local restaurants and putting money back into the economy there. You know, I'd still go myself, but there are some people who avoid parking meters and paying for parking that are not going to go. And any way to destroy a business or a country or a council, just put a socialist in charge.
2: Good on you, Keith. Yeah, I take your point regarding the shuttle bus, although somebody suggested totally differently that a shuttle bus with a German brass band, Oompa Oompa, or even better, Keith Conlon with his ensemble. There you go, Keith. Bring you out of retirement and you can be on the Harndorf bus on a daily basis. Would that attract you to Harndorf? Any thoughts on what is happening? Karen says, I agree that Strath is much nicer than Harndorf, but Strath is rapidly growing. The housing going up is phenomenal. Let's hope it doesn't turn out like Mount Barker and lose its charm. It's such a beautiful place. It certainly is a beautiful place. I agree, Karen. We'll take a break. We're going to take a look at rentals. What is happening on the rental market? Coming up.
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5: Good morning, I'm Kendall Bratty. The cost of renting a property in Adelaide has held steady over the past quarter. Support is growing for a planned memorial for soldiers who died during training exercises. An Australian-led trial has found evidence an experimental drug could reduce inflammation.

0: inflammation in the brains of people at risk of Parkinson's. And in footy, there's still no deal done yet for Port Adelaide's Zach Butters to move to the Bulldogs. Sunny and 28, at the moment 22. 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
4: 27 to 10 on this delightful Thursday. Talking earlier about the Prime Minister and Chris Bowen both declining to wear the traditional Fau headwear, the garland presented to the leaders at the Tuvalu ceremony. A Tuvalu government advisor has already called it disrespectful to their culture. And I made the point that how would the Prime Minister and Chris Bowen react to foreign dignitaries who got up and walked out of the welcome to country ceremony? Well, Andrew says, bad example on respect, Graham. Half your listeners would consider walking out of a welcome to country. Well, if you listen to what I said, Andrew, I said, how would they react? Because they are fully in support of the welcome to country ceremony. How would they react? So, take that. Lots of people saying Harndorf, it won't make any impact on them. On e-bikes, Morning Graham, in relation to e-bikes, scooters, and any can be driven on roads, should be registered, which includes third-party property insurance. And, a lot of people commenting too on the glasses. We'll find out more about the glasses as the morning progresses. Kmart has pulled their smart glasses from shelves over security concerns. And, I mean, there are other brands too. The actions of Albanese and Bowen and Tuvalu is embarrassing. Not only did both refuse to wear a welcome flower garland presented to them by the hosts, there's also vision of Chris Bowen falling asleep at a conference. They are a disgraceful representatives of our country. Yeah, a little bit disappointing when Chris Bowen was saying how significant and important the conference was, and he organised it, and yet he fell asleep. Andrew says, if I stand in the mall near one of the sidewalk walkways and take photos discreetly on my mobile, what is the difference that if someone wearing smart glasses? Well, there's a big difference, isn't there? Because for a start, in a public place, you can take video of people. The point is, with smart glasses, you could walk into a women's changing room. You could walk into a toilet with smart glasses on and nobody in there is aware that you are videoing them. So there's a dramatic difference. If you walked in with your phone pointed at somebody, they would realise that something untoward is happening. So there is a very, very big difference between videoing with smart glasses and a smartphone or a camera. Your thoughts, 8223 0000. Well, there's a bit of breathing space in the rental market with the latest Domain figures. To tell us all about it, economist, Domain chief economist Nicola Powell. Nicola, good morning to you. Thanks for your time today.
8: Good morning.
4: So it appears that rents appear to have flatlined.
8: Yeah, look, this is a national trend that we're seeing where rents have flatlined over the quarter. Most of our major capital cities saw no growth. There was actually two capital cities that fell for house rents, and that was Sydney and it was Canberra. But it's really unusual because we still have very low vacancy rates. The rental market is still very tight, but it's just not translating into growth at the moment.
4: Is it the first real sign that renters maybe have just hit their affordability limit?
8: I think so. I think, you know, after a number of years now where we've seen some extraordinary gains in the rental space, I think ultimately tenants' budgets just cannot absorb any further rental hikes. I think it's becoming harder for landlords, for property managers to push through those increases in rents. I think tenants are becoming very selective, price sensitive as well. And you get those shifts in the rental space. You know, if you're unable to afford the rent, you move. You move to a more affordable location, you downgrade your property, or you rent out a room, or you go into a house share, or in certain circumstances, people are moving back in with family and friends in order to cost cut.
4: You mentioned that the low vacancy rate, it's particularly the case in Adelaide. That is usually the sign that rents are going to be pushing up.
8: It really is. So there is a bit of a disconnect at the moment between that low vacancy rate and it translating into fast rates of rental growth. In Adelaide, the vacancy rate is still very, very tight. It's 0.4%, and a balanced rental market is when vacancy rates sit between 2 and 3%. And then if you just look at the availability of vacant rental listings, they actually fell in Adelaide by almost 23% over the past year. It's not been enough to kind of shift the overall vacancy rate, but I am concerned about what it means for the busy changeover period. September is normally a quieter period in the rental calendar that can translate into softer rates of rental growth. We are about to embark in that busy changeover period. So what happens is towards the end of the year, vacancies start to lift normally. And then at the beginning of the year, this is when the majority or the highest volume of new leases are signed. And that normally tends to see stronger rates of rent growth. And I think there's still pressure there for the rental space. This rental shortage and rental crisis is nowhere near over or solved.
4: We've had several years of very strong rental increases. Plateauing for a time is good news. But are you seeing tenants moving further out of the city, Adelaide in particular, sharing homes or expecting smaller or accepting smaller properties?
8: I think that has been the demographic shifts that we have seen. Even when you look at the recent report, the intergenerational report that was released, one of the aspects that it highlighted for housing was adult children, so young adults, staying at home for longer periods of time. Ultimately, that is affordability. It's too expensive to rent. It's too expensive to purchase. So I think, you know, us with young children are just preparing for them to stay at home for much longer periods of time because it is tough. It's tough to break into the housing market. And I think particularly if you're a tenant and you're desperately wanting to be that first home buyer, that transition is challenging. And I think when you're in that scenario, often it does mean people revert back to the family home in order to save some money and save up for that lump sum deposit.
4: What would convince you that Adelaide's rental market has really turned a corner rather than simply paused for a time?
8: Great question. I think the next two quarters will convince me. I think if we go into this busy changeover period and we don't see any rental growth, I think that that points to rental affordability ceilings have really been reached and we're seeing a different dynamic now for our rental market. I think, though, if we go into that next two quarters and see a re-acceleration of rent growth, it tells us that the pressure is still there.
4: Is there any possibility that rents could fall?
8: Some suburbs in Adelaide are already seeing rents fall. I think one of the dynamics at the moment is conditions are diverse. And what that means is no one suburb is the same in terms of rental demand, vacancy rates. So some of those suburbs that have seen And it is minor pullback in rent. Glenside, so for houses in Glenside, rents have fallen by 6%. Underdale, West Beach, Woodford, these are all areas that have seen minor pullbacks in asking rent. And there are a big chunk of suburbs that have either flatlined over the last 12 months or seen minor rates of growth. But on the flip side, there are still some suburbs that have seen strong rates of growth. Interestingly, it's particularly for units, and I think that says a lot about affordability dynamics. You know, there are many suburbs that have double-digit annual increases in rents.
4: If you were an Adelaide renter facing a lease renewal today, would you be confident in waiting, you know, 6 months or so to get a better deal?
8: I think it depends upon circumstance. I think what I would be doing is absolutely educating myself on market dynamics in my localised area, because they are different. I'd be doing that like-for-like comparison, also like-for-like comparison in suburbs nearby to see where the rental market is currently sitting, because passing through really strong rates of rental increase is not the environment that we're in at the moment. And also, you know, be confident if you are that tenant that's looked after that rental, paid their rent on time. That is gold for a landlord, for a property manager. You know, utilise that for your negotiation as well.
4: So looking at the market at the moment, it's you've suggested that around September is a quieter time. So will October give us a clearer picture?
8: I think what we'll see and what we seasonally tend to find is vacancy rates nudge higher towards the latter part of the year. I think the next quarter, if we start to see growth again, it does show that this trend has just been that short-term seasonal blip. And then I really think the test is going to be in that March quarter, because that's when we really tend to see a stronger growth in the rental space. If it doesn't materialise, I mean, that says a lot about affordability ceilings. I mean, budgets can only stretch so far. We're all facing cost of living pressures. And I think particularly in the rental space, it's very challenging. And, you know, we don't have enough social housing, which means there's a big chunk of vulnerable Australians that are in the private rental market when they actually should be in social housing. And, you know, that's a concern when you've got record high rents still.
4: Most certainly. Nicola, thanks so much for your insight today. Great to chat.
8: Thank you.
4: Nicola Powell, Domain Chief Economist, on the fact that rentals have flatlined. Have you found that the case? Or have you been looking for rentals and they're still on the up? Let's know your story. Love to hear it. 8223 0000 is my number.
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4: Let's take a look at what's happening on the stock market. The All Ords is down by 0.48%. The ASX 200 down by 0.4%. Dow Jones closed overnight down by 0.66%. The NASDAQ down by 0.22%. Oil, Brent crude, $100.2 a barrel. West Texas crude, $88.9. Gold trading at $4,105 an ounce. The Aussie dollar pretty steady, buying 69.6 US cents. Your calls, 822-3000 is the number to ring. From the text line, the pesticide story from yesterday was disturbing. We're being exposed to pesticides in our fruit and veg that are so bad for health, they're banned in many countries around the world, but not here. As consumers, we have no way of knowing what pesticides are in what fruit and veg, as it doesn't say on the side of a pack, like other foods need to show. Our government and opposition need to do better and put up a bill to ban them. It is pretty frightening, isn't it, when, for obviously good reasons, some pesticides are banned in many countries overseas and yet not here in Australia. So all we can say at this stage, until the government take firmer action, is to make sure you wash thoroughly your fruit and veg. It's very easy not to. I mean, there are some, I was talking with Leith yesterday when he was going to discuss the story, and he sort of said, you know, do you wash the fruit and veg? Well, we always wash lettuce, grapes, yes. And I'm often tuck into a tub full of strawberries or blueberries without washing them. Won't in future, mind you. We do need to be concerned. Steve says, Graham, the new road safety adverts seem to be directed to males only. Yes, someone made that point yesterday, Steve. Why is that? Maybe males may make up the biggest percentage of people breaking road rules, but I can tell you, anecdotally, there are a lot of young women who flout the road rules as well, using their phones while they drive, putting on lipstick while they drive, or just speeding. So I'm not just singling out women, but yeah, if the road safety advertisements are directed at men, maybe they should be far more widespread. Morning, Graham. Regarding covert filming, there are tiny cameras that look like a button. A person wears it and it just looks like a button on their shirt or jacket. Fines and penalties should be huge if people are caught filming in sensitive places. Rob, I agree entirely. You know, why would you need a camera like that? When you use your mobile phone to video something, it is fairly obvious because you're pointing it in a certain direction. You're not making a phone call. You're not looking at something in the internet. You're pointing your camera or phone, as it is, with a camera inside at somebody. But if you've got a button camera, you know, on your lapel, whatever, or the glasses, the perv glasses, nobody knows because lots of people wear glasses. Maybe they should be made to flash. Maybe the whole rim should glow or flash on and off. I mean, when you've got a news camera from a TV station, you know when it's on because there's a red light at the front. You say, oh, well, it's on because there's a light on it. Why not, with these glasses, make it compulsory that they have either a red light or the rims all turn on so you will know immediately that someone is videoing your activities? I think that seems fairly reasonable. What are your thoughts? 822-3000 is the number to ring. Something that I don't know what opinion to have on this. The bizarre case of Krista Pike. She's the woman sentenced to death back in 1996 for the brutal 1995 torture of her classmate Colleen Slemmer, a torture murder. She spent 3 decades on Tennessee's death row. On September 30, the state tried to execute her, the first woman in over 200 years. 2 lethal doses of pentobarbital, both failed. Her veins ruptured. The drug largely infiltrated tissue instead of circulating. She survived. Witnesses noticed her snoring, just in a slumber. She was taken from the chamber alive. Now, the same system that sought her death is fighting to keep her alive. Her lawyers demand evidence preservation and commutation of the death sentence. They want it commuted to life without parole, arguing a second attempt would constitute cruel and unusual punishment. The state that condemned her now contests any further effort to end the life it nearly took. Rather ironic, unprecedented reversal that exposes the fragility of lethal injection and the strange limits of capital punishment. If you're on death row, expecting that you're going out the same way, how would you feel about it? Thankfully, most of us will never be in that situation. Still in the United States, President Donald Trump has sparked significant controversy following a campaign rally in Nebraska ahead of the upcoming midterm elections. During the rally, while addressing the foreign conflict involving Iran and the domestic economic gas price fallout, Trump had this to say.
18: With the war, it's just artificial. It's a little bit high. It's a small price to pay for keeping the world safe, keeping our country safe. They can take out a city. Let them take out Los Angeles. Let them take out San Diego. This is a very small price to pay, and it's going to be over with very soon. It's essentially almost over with.
4: 7 News correspondent Miley Hogan joins us now. Now, Miley, did we mishear the president? Have we misinterpreted it? It doesn't sound all that good.
19: Well, that is certainly what his team is going with. He made those comments, as you mentioned, at that rally in Nebraska, and then pretty much straight away it went viral. There were clips circulating online. There were people commenting about what he had said, saying you can take out Los Angeles and San Diego. Now, the two people that really jumped on this were prominent leaders in California. The governor, a Democratic leader there, he jumped on it and saying that it was deranged and dangerous. He said that Donald Trump was inviting an attack on U.S. citizens who live in that state. And it was also jumped on as well by another prominent leader in California, the Los Angeles mayor, who also said that it was the job of the president to protect America and its people, not encourage attacks on the American people. Now, reacting to that was the White House. They quickly said that the rapid response page, who's the team that really responds to things quite quickly, said that, no, that's not true, you buffoons, is the word they used, saying that he was arguing that he had to go to war to stop Iran from being capable of attacking American cities.
4: Didn't sound like that, did it?
19: It didn't sound like that. And look, Donald Trump is known for his style at these rallies. Sometimes he can go off script and start rambling or talking in his own way and not reading from the teleprompter. So it's not the first time that we've heard him kind of go off script and say something. But the team at the White House is certainly framing this as a misunderstanding or being misunderstood.
4: So, in the meantime, I mean, he said this is part of his effective midterm campaign, I take it?
19: Well, speaking out and going to these rallies is really something that Donald Trump's been doing ahead of the midterms. I mean, they're just under a month away now. And look, it is normally you'd see a president, you know, talking about the midterms and out there, but this kind of real campaign rally style that we're getting from Donald Trump at the moment is really very unique to Donald Trump. He's doing, I think, 36 events over 30 days in 17 different states, really putting himself at the center of these midterm elections because, as we know, he's not on the ballot. But many people do view this as a referendum on his agenda, how he's going, and he's putting himself out there because, in his words, he believes when he is on the ballot, the Republicans do well, He's not on the ballot for this, so he's putting himself at the centre of their campaign.
4: So what is the polling showing at the moment?
19: The polling is showing that it is a very tight race. There are some polls that are saying that the Democrats are could have certain seats that could change the balance of power in Congress, but most of them are saying that it is very close. Other polls as well also show that Donald Trump's popularity at the moment has dipped, also that his war with Iran has dipped. People in America, everyday voters, are struggling with the cost of living. Of course, the price of fuel is something that people right around the world can relate to, is certainly something that people here are worried about. But Donald Trump is out there saying that his war with Iran is the small price to pay at this stage for the long-term benefit, and that's the line he's using out there, trying to persuade people that he's made the right decision and they should stick with the Republicans when they go to vote.
4: So what sort of negative impact would it have if it's a strong result for the Democrats? What impact will that have on the president?
19: Well, at the moment, the Republicans hold both houses in US Congress, and at this stage, if they can change that, we could see things change for the Republicans. The Democrats could get more power if they can get in more seats in there. If they can change the balance of power, we could see challenges to the US president, challenges to him if he's trying to pass different kinds of legislation. If he doesn't have the balance of power in Congress and the Democrats have that, then they could push back some of his push back on a lot of his agenda.
4: Miley Hogan, thanks so much for your time today. We'll look with interest to see what happens with the midterms. 7 News US correspondent Miley Hogan will have a full report on 7 News tonight. Shane says, morning, Graham. I've driven through Regency Park area and West Croydon. There's a chemical smell in the air. Has anyone else mentioned this? No one so far, Shane, but if you're listening, are you in that area, the West Croydon Regency Park area? If there's a chemical smell in the air, give us a call and we'll see what we can find out for you. Further to Miley Hogan's report on President Trump's controversial comment, she suggested that Governor of California Gavin Newsom had some strong words to say. This is in fact what he said.
20: The President of the United States, the same one who sent in the National Guard into Los Angeles, sent 700 active duty Marines to the second largest city in the United States of America, just invited Iran to take out Los Angeles and San Diego, where, by the way, over 130,000 active duty personnel are stationed, our best and the brightest. This is not only madness, this is dangerous, and it's deranged. And the question is self-evident. Where the hell is Congress? Where the hell are you, Speaker Johnson? Marco Rubio, the great J.D. Vance, where is your outrage? Find a backbone. Do your damn job.
4: That's the Governor of California, Gavin Newsom. We'll pause for news. Then after the news, that story that you've been hearing all morning on the news, the Kmart has pulled their smart glasses from shelves over security concerns. What are those concerns? What can we do about them? We'll find out. Hi, Graham Goodings here, and we're celebrating the people who prove there's no age limit on making a difference. 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
21: 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A lot of pomp with very little substance. Polished showrooms, mahogany coffins, and the quiet suggestion that the more you spend, the more you love someone. And to be honest, in many cases, that suggestion isn't even a quiet one.
22: After hard losses of our own and experiencing the cost and complexity of funerals firsthand, we left our careers behind and set out to change the way Australians say goodbye, starting with the funeral parlour itself.
21: When you think about it, funeral parlours are a rather odd thing. 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
0: Sunny and 28 with the 10 o'clock news. Good morning, I'm Kendall Brattig. The cost of rents remain unchanged in Adelaide with no growth despite very low vacancy rates. Domain's quarterly rent report has found the median price is a record $650 a week. Unit rents have also held steady at a record $550 a week. Chief Economist Nicola Powell has told Graham Goodings renters have reached their limits.
8: After a number of years now where we've seen some extraordinary gains in the rental space, I think ultimately tenants' budgets just cannot absorb any further rental hikes. I think it's becoming harder for landlords, for property managers to push through those increases in rents. I think tenants are becoming very selective, price sensitive as well.
0: Businesses say they've been abandoned with no consultation from the tax office about an incoming credit card ban. The ATO will stop accepting credit card payments from the end of November, forcing business owners to find cash quickly. Restaurateur Nihal Chu says the hits keep coming.
1: Last week it was no credit card fees. Before that it was increases on everything. I mean everything. We're dodging bullets the whole time. This week it's you can't pay your ATO bill with your credit card. So for a small business, that's cash flow and there's no consultation.
0: A retired senior army officer and former governor general's throwing his support behind a planned memorial for soldiers who died during training exercises. A site in Canberra has been locked in, but the project needs funding before it can go ahead. General Sir Peter Cosgrove says he hopes the government can come to the table.
2: We also have to go to the wider community and say, is there some way you can help? But by the same token, it is a very worthy and timely request from the peacekeepers. I hope government gets approached from a million different directions.
0: A bail application is set to be heard in a Sunshine Coast court today for reality TV personality Sam Wood. More from Amy Drew.
23: The former bachelor and fitness entrepreneur has remained in custody since the weekend following his arrest in Noosa on domestic violence offences. The 46-year-old has indicated through his lawyer that he will defend the charges. Amid the accusations, Wood has been stood down by the parent company of his exercise app and nutrition business, 28 by Sam Wood. A number of fitness partners and companies have also cut partnerships with the brand.
0: Jurors could soon be paying to see the 12 Apostles. From the 16th of October, a reservation system will be in place, requiring visitors to book an arrival slot online in advance. Initial reservations will be free, but plans are underway to introduce an entry fee in future. And in a case of real-life monopoly, an investor has bought up an entire street in Epping in Sydney for around $48 million. The 4.6-hectare strip covers six commercial properties in Dreamhaven Court. Now turning to 5AA Sport.
24: For all those aches and pains, try Arbor Vitae Joint Health in chemists and health food stores around Adelaide.
0: Port Adelaide Chairman David Kosh remains confident the club will get a good return for Zach Butters. The Western Bulldogs are yet to lodge free agency paperwork for Butters, but the Power's working through whether to trade the star or accept compensation. Kosh says the club's trying to set themselves up beyond this year.
25: It's also not a one-year play.
3: it's a two-year play and a two-draft play for us, because we've got Louis Salopek and Zemi's pilot, father, son and academy, that are coming through next year, which we need draft points for in a draft that's got to be highly compromised by Tasmania.
0: Gold Coast is the latest club to make a pitch for Nick Blakey. Coach Damien Hardwick flying to Melbourne to meet with the Swans defender, while Geelong, Essendon, St Kilda and North Melbourne are also in pursuit. And SA is 1-4 heading into day 2 of the Sheffield Shield clash against Victoria. Victoria has a 240-run lead. Now I'm checking 5AA traffic.
5: G'day there. Cruising the final stages of tidying a crash in Sturt, Sturt Road at Marion Road, and a similar story for a breakdown on the north-south motorway outbound near the Bolivar Interchange. Telecom Works, Underdale, Henley Beach Road near Holbrooks Road, speed at 40 through the work zone, and Airport Road, Brooklyn Park, a speed camera. 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
0: To the weather, a sunny day heading for 28, then showers tomorrow, 23, a possible morning shower Saturday, 20, and showers on Sunday, 27. At the moment, 23 on 5AA, Always Adelaide.
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4: Paid parking is coming to the Adelaide Hills premier tourist town. Mount Barker Council has revealed its intent to charge for parking along Harndorff's Main Street and in its off-street car park. Local resident of Harndorff, Heather?
10: I don't think the locals would like it. It probably wouldn't affect me at the moment, because I walk around the town a fair bit, and if it's wet, obviously I don't. Going to the, you know, doctor's surgery with my elderly mum, she can't walk down there. The disabled park out the front is fabulous. That's been really great. I don't think it'd be really fair on some of the elderly people to have to pay if they can't get into the car park around the back of the surgery, which is often quite congested.
4: Well, there's a bit of breathing space in the rental market with the latest Domain figures. Domain Chief Economist Nicola Powell.
25: No one suburb is the same in terms of rental demand, vacancy rates. So some of those suburbs that have seen, and it is minor, pullback in rent. So for houses in Glenside, rents have fallen by 6%. Underdale, West Beach, Woodford. These are all areas that have seen minor pullbacks in asking rent. And there are a big chunk of suburbs that have either flatlined over the last 12 months or seen minor rates of growth.
9: 5AA Mornings with Graham Goodings.
4: 8 past 10, 5AA. Do the days get any better than this? 25, 23, no, 23 already. Sun shining, not looking out over Hindmarsh Square, not a cloud to be seen anywhere. Enjoy it, folks, enjoy it. This is the best of it, I think, because cools off tomorrow, 23, Saturday, 20, Sunday 27, Monday 18, and did I see on Tuesday? It's up now. It was 14. Yesterday they're forecasting 15 degrees, so we're back into winter. So there you go. But it is spring, folks. What can you expect? Kmart's $89 Anko smart glasses have been pulled from shelves. It follows a formal investigation by Australia's privacy regulator. Joining us now of University of Sydney Technology harm expert, Dr. Millie Stilinovich. Doctor, good morning to you. Thanks for your time today.
26: Good morning. Thank you for having me.
4: These smart glasses are causing a bit of angst, aren't they?
26: They have been for quite some time, so it's great to see that they're receiving the attention that they need in terms of our rights to privacy and consent.
4: So what's prompted, I mean, why has it taken so long before the Privacy Commissioner has acted?
26: We can't really say why it's taken such a long time, but it's usually given down to our understandings of privacy and consent in and of themselves. And so, for example, with these cheaper and also with the more expensive brands of smart glasses, they do have this embedded tech that you can record audio and visual capture. And so a lot of the debate has been around whether this is a practice that breaches privacy, whether this is a privacy issue or a consent issue when we're recording people in public spaces. But now we're seeing those boundaries being pushed, in particular certain usages of that tech being used by, for example, pickup artists to harass women and then upload that content online, as our research has shown, or whether we're looking at these very questionable data retention practices from the more affordable models and how that data is being retained, what is actually being shared to foreign companies and to foreign countries, and how much we are protected in terms of our data being encrypted or not, or whether hackers can access our smart glasses without a password or not. So it's the perfect time to actually start addressing these questions. But unfortunately, we still have a lot of glasses out there, and it's not just the cheaper models that seem to be the problem.
4: Yeah. Now, you mentioned, you know, the difference between the cheaper and the dearer models. Does that mean there's also a difference between the security levels on them?
26: Absolutely. I always say, if you're not paying at the bridge, you're paying at the toll. So when we're looking at the more expensive models, be they the Meta Ray-Bans or other, obviously to access these particular technologies, you have to access them via Bluetooth, and the device has to be held close to the other device so you can access them. What they noticed with the more affordable models was that you didn't have to be that close, and there was no passkey or password protection. So if I was sitting next to you, or not right next to you, but if I was sitting a distance from you, I could still access your smart glasses and therefore access your data. Now think of the things that you have on whether your phone or your smart glasses. This is your email. These are videos and photos that you've taken, maybe even some passkeys that I can access.
4: Well, that is frightening. So you know, for the less tech savvy of us, that scares the hell out of us.
26: Yeah, it's definitely a reason for the probe. And then it's also other questions in terms of, again, why didn't these companies mention that some of their data was going to China? This is not an irregular practice, but it should be noted when we're looking at the Privacy Act and other clauses of the Privacy Act. And do remember that companies are subject as data controllers to the Privacy Act. And what I mean by data controller is a person that holds and retains data and how they're going to protect your data from these types of harms.
4: So, I mean, the sad thing is there are a lot of innocent people out there. I'm putting aside those people using the glasses for the wrong sort of reasons, you know, going to women's change rooms and you know, going to children's playgrounds and like, put that aside. People think, this is harmless. This is a bit of fun. I've got these glasses, family barbecue, you know, going on a picnic round the house. It'd be a lot of fun. But then there's this dark side that all this information could end up in China.
26: Absolutely. And it's, even if it's not ending up in China, for example, so you have the more expensive models where their home base is the United States, what are these companies doing with your data? How much are you actually sharing with them? And do you know how much you're sharing with them? Because you're running around after your kids getting those photos or those videos of the family barbecue, as you were saying, but you're also giving them biometric sensing data, which is like data of your pulse or other things. You're giving them the map of the land of your house. You're giving them your preferences. You're giving them a plethora of other things that they are then using for large learning models or AI. Or advertisers and third parties. And so I'm not sure if every Australian is aware of how much they're sharing, and smart glasses are just another vessel for that.
4: I mean, it begs the question, why wasn't this technology properly tested for security before it went on to the market?
26: You've tapped the nail on the head in sense of why aren't we focusing on safety by design? There are ways to go about that. For example, we're pushing in terms of algorithms, or what I like to say is the overexcitable newsstand guide who wants to not only sell you Vogue, but also House and Garden and every other magazine on the shelf. We have the option, or we're going to have the option, to be able to opt out of these practices. Why wasn't there an opt out of data? You know, of course, they're in the terms and conditions of you can opt out of this and that or share this and that. Who's going to read hundreds and hundreds of pages of terms and conditions or etiquette of how to use these glasses. And so the safety needs to be embedded into the technology before it's unleashed in the wild, including, for example, maybe blurring the faces of bystanders, maybe assuring that there's etiquette in a regulatory sense to say, hey, I'm filming you. Do you consent to this practice? And that way, there's a lot less of this potential for harmful behaviors to be encountered and a lot more safeguards for people to be able to use the tech for fun.
4: I mean, the clandestine aspect of this is someone where people wear glasses. They could be sunglasses, they could be reading glasses or whatever. So it's not unusual to see people with glasses. We don't know they're videoing. Why can't the glasses have a red light that comes on or the rims flash or something that when you see that happening, you know you're being recorded?
26: I agree with you. And it's interesting that you bring up the red light. For example, in the cheaper models, there's no lights. So that's quite alarming. In the more expensive models, the Ray-Ban Metas, they've opted for a white light, whereas we're more familiar with the red light when it comes to recording. So the question is out of why didn't we concede to using a red light when it comes to recording? Was there an intent to make the design a lot more conspicuous?
4: Yeah, look, you are a technology harm expert, Doctor. What would you like to see come out of this current investigation?
26: First and foremost, I'd really like to revitalize our understanding of the notion of what privacy is in the digital era. Because at the moment, our regulatory measures, our policymakers are considering it still from this analog world where, for example, in the state of New South Wales, our surveillance acts protect audio more than they protect video, for example. The second thing is to revitalize our understanding of what we mean by a data controller and what are the measures of how to control our data and what can be shared. Third is to have opt-ins and opt-outs of what we are sharing with other companies. And of course, as our privacy commissioner has done, to really hold these tech companies to account that these egregious breaches of data are not permissible in Australian law.
4: I just hope we're not too late.
26: I hope so too.
4: Doctor, thanks so much for your time today. That's Dr. Millie Stilinovic, University of Sydney technology harm expert, on the withdrawal of Kmart's $89 Anko smart glasses, as there's a formal investigation underway by Australia's privacy regulator. Why is it only now? Why did these get on the shelves before any sort of security check was done on them? I'd like to know your thoughts. Do you have a pair of these smart glasses? Have you used them? Why do you have them? Are they fun? I mean, I'm sure it'd be fun. It'd be great, as I said, at a barbecue or a picnic, family picnic, of taking video, and you don't have to hold a camera. You just look at people and there's the video. That's the upside. But then what happens to that? Where does the message go? And as we heard from Dr. Millie Stilinovic, a lot of that information could end up in China. And that's one thing, but it can end up in someone else's hands. Someone within Bluetooth range can be tapping into your phone and getting or downloading all that information. It is very, very scary stuff. Like to know your thoughts? Give me a call, 8223-0000.
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4: 21 past 10, 5AA. A reminder that at 10:30 we have our friends from Johnston Withers Lawyers to answer your legal questions on 8223 0000. Get in early, 8223 0000. Calls in a moment on that very number. That story of the ATO pushing back on its decision to not accept credit card payments is a slap in the face for businesses. Now some schools are announcing they won't be accepting credit card payments either. So those businesses and parents who use credit cards to absorb cash flow issues have now lost that tool. As well as that, you are paying more for a cup of coffee or a pint of beer whether you pay by cash or card. The government has completely stuffed this up. Thank you for that, Andrew. Yeah, there's no question about that. The ATO stepping in and going against the rules. I mean, they're standing firm by the decision. They won't accept credit card payments for tax bills. Other businesses, it appears, are starting to follow suit. There was a crisis meeting with more than 20 businesses and organisations. The ATO was involved and they made it clear the ban is staying. Now, for small businesses, that message is pretty simple. Find another way to pay. We speak to small businesses and they say that, you know, they have cash flow issues on a regular basis. Paying by credit card smooths out their accounting, gets them from one payday to the next. But the ATO says, uh-uh. We're not buying. Harry, good morning.
18: G'day, Graeme. Jeez, that's pretty sad news, isn't it, Graeme? That's going to put the squeeze on a lot of people.
4: Obviously not really well thought out by the Treasurer, by the government. They, you know, come up with a knee-jerk idea. Ha-ha, this is good. And the Prime Minister saying, you know, this is going to save you money. It's transparent. You could see a price of coffee come down. Has a price of coffee come down anywhere in the nation? I haven't heard it. Not one example of it. Sorry, Harry, go ahead.
18: No, you're right, Graeme. No, I agree with you fully. Look, this mob, and this mob is the same mob as the Democrat Party in the US. Can you imagine if they get in the US? God help the US, that's all I can say. Look what they're doing over in England. Look what they're doing in Canada. God help us. We need a change of part. But anyway, I won't go on about that, Graeme. Have you ever been on the Steam Ranger train?
4: Many years ago, yes. Not for a long
18: many
4: time.
18: Many years ago.
4: Yep.
18: I rang up on yesterday to book the Steam Ranger train from Mount Barker to Victor Harbour.
4: Yeah.
18: A fantastic tourist destination, a fantastic day out for children and grandchildren to experience, to see it and to hear it, to see it be on a steam train. It's a great experience, Graeme.
4: Yeah.
18: And yep. I was horrified.
1: Oh,
18: when
1: why?
18: I spoke to the bloke yesterday.
1: I thought this was going to be a good news story, Harry.
18: No, I was horrified. He said to me, "I'm sorry, mate, but we can't go from Mount Barker to Victor Harbour with the steam train because we've been asking the state government for 3 years to fix up three bridges on that line."
1: Yeah.
18: They cannot take the passenger train over those bridges. They're not considered safe enough for passengers. And the state government, not a word, Graham. Three bridges to upgrade, and they haven't done a thing about it. So the steam ranger can only go from Mount Barker to Strathalbyn.
1: Is
18: now,
1: that
18: that's
1: right?
18: Still a great play. It's still a great thing. Still a great thing. But here we are. We've got a state government who's blowing how much money on a North Adelaide Gulf upgrade, Graham?
1: Oh, hang on. What's the latest price on this? $40 million? I'm not sure.
18: $40 million.
1: Yeah.
18: And for maybe a million or two at the best.
1: They spent, Harry, they spent $48 million on advertising. What a good job they're doing.
18: Exactly, Graham. And for 3 years, the steam ranger people have been asking the state government, can you upgrade these bridges for us, please? And to give you an idea about the steam ranger, the 9:30 train on Sunday.

0: all the rest of it, Graham. But the MotoGP is going to be the same track for the V8 supercars. Is that right, Graham?
1: Yes, it'll be slightly modified, I believe. I'll get Sam Datto, our motoring expert. Yeah, thumbs up, he said. Yeah. Yes, you're right, Harry. Go ahead.
0: Yes, so for 4 days of the MotoGP and 4 days of the V8 supercars, and for another, 357 days of the year, that track's just going to sit idle.
1: Yeah.
0: And they can't upgrade these three bridges on the Mount Barker to Victor Harbour line for the Steam Ranger people. I think it's a disgrace, Graeme.
1: And I think Ranger operates about 250 days of the year. I mean, it's pretty well all year round.
0: Yeah, yeah. And they actually advertise, don't they? They advertise on TV. You know, all the time, and the prices are very reasonable, you know. But you jump on the train at Mount Barker on a steam train. Now the last one's coming up on the 1st of November because obviously fire ban season, and the train ride down to Victor Harbour, and then you spend quite a few hours just dawdling around Victor Harbour, have lunch, whatever. It's fantastic, Graham, and they can't do it. They can only run over these bridges with their crew. They cannot take passengers over these bridges. It's not considered safe. And the state government, for 3 years, not a single word. I think they ought to be ashamed of themselves, Graham. Here they are talking up, and as you said, $48 million on advertising for a golf course upgrade that's going to benefit how many? How many? There's no LIV Golf. We know that for a fact. They've gone bust.
1: Well, we're not sure about that. They've got a lifeline, so there will be LIV Golf. How good it is, we don't know. Look, Harry, thanks for letting us know about Steam Ranger. Oh, that's sad news that you can't go from Mount Barker to Victor Harbour at the moment. We will find out from the government why that is so. You've said it's because three bridges need repair work and the government is not putting forward that money. Maybe they have a plan. Maybe it is going to happen. We will find out for you. Thanks for your call. 8223-0000. Back shortly.
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8: Good morning, I'm Kendall Brettig. St Andrew's Hospital has been hit by a data breach with some patient information accessed by a hacker. Latest quarterly figures show rents have flatlined around the country despite low vacancy rates. A judge in the US has ordered the state of Tennessee preserve all evidence in the failed execution of Christa Pike, and SA is now 2-for-21 on day 2 of the Sheffield Shield clash against Victoria. The Vic